0: I got one right here.
1: Gene, like one of these things. See these exercise bands? You've seen them, these rubber exercise bands?
0: Oh, yeah, yeah, yeah. And then you pull on them with your foot. You know,
1: yeah.
0: And then it slips off.
1: She choked him out with that. She used an exercise band. Let me ask you a question, Lummy. After they discovered what Chris Benoit did, the WWE wrestler who choked out his wife and his son using the cables of his exercise equipment, tell me right now how many men
0: got away with it.
1: If he wouldn't have killed himself and he would have gone on trial, how many men would have been at wearing blue? I support. Was it Eddie Guerrero? No, it was Chris Benoit. I support Chris Benoit. Chris didn't do it. All the years of suffering concussions through WWE or what have you, that caused him to do it.
0: Vince McMahon's fault.
2: A deadlocked jury could eventually lead to a mistrial, just like it did in the 2023 case of Emmanuel Lopes, who killed Weymouth Police Sergeant Michael Chesna, and the 2024 trial of Karen Reed, who was ultimately acquitted of murder.
3: If there was ever a retrial, if it ever got to that point, and he bumped down to second degree, would you ask for a bench trial?
4: I'd have to look at what evidence is left. Things would degrade over time and would make that decision then.
2: Just to give you some context here, if this had been a second-degree murder charge rather than first, a plea deal could have been a possibility, and there would have been an option to have the judge decide the case rather than a jury.
1: But man, as a prosecuting attorney, the community is going to be up and... Listen, as many... The 40 to 80 crazy bitches that wear pink shirts and say, I support Lindsay. That's a small fraction of your community, probably less than 1%. The other 99% of people that live in this community thinks the bitch did it and she needs to go to prison for the rest of her life. And I wish maybe even they had the death penalty in Massachusetts, but I don't know that they do. So this man, the prosecuting attorney that charged her heavy-handedly with first-degree murder, that's what 99% of the community would want. You are the voice of the people. You're an elected position that people put you in that position to make these difficult charges, and you did. Hattie's like, listen, I'm not going to charge her with first-degree murder because first-degree murder would... have to require to have a trial with her jury, and we can't give her a plea deal. No, bitch, we're going to go for everything we can. We're going to throw the book at this bitch because the overwhelmingly majority from sane people that are not insane and can look at what really happened, three dead kids, there's not a lot of excuses you should be able to use when you've choked out three of your kids, jumped out of a window in an attempt to kill yourself, and now you're like,
0: how
1: whoa.
0: How far did she fall out the window?
1: Not far enough.
5: No, not far, yeah.
1: Like 12 feet.
2: Of course, this is a first-degree murder charge, so that's not the case here. Also, sources tell me that someone was arrested outside of the courthouse today, accused of filming jurors as they left court.
1: Yeah, so you can see now, you got these crazy, there's trolls on every level. So now you got somebody that's trolling these poor people. Listen, I wouldn't mind being on this jury because I'm like, bitch, I'm first degree all day. I'm a holdout. But you can see now that if it doesn't go the way that these trolling ass Lindsay support bitches want, they're looking like they're trying to dox their jury. And somebody got arrested yesterday.
5: Ooh.
1: For videotaping the jury walking out of the courtroom. Now, if I'm the judge, I don't know if at this point I sequester, but I don't think you can.
0: I keep him in jail for as long as the court's going on with it.
1: But the person doing it?
0: Yeah.
1: Here is the judge that comes back yesterday when the jury has indicated that we're gridlocked and we cannot come to a resolution. He says, go back, sharpen your pencils. I need a verdict.
0: He ain't redoing it.
6: Members of the jury?
1: He doesn't want to. Because it's kind of a slight on him, too. Like, it's not a good look for a judge to have a hung jury. Not that it's his fault, and he can't really control it.
0: No.
1: But judges don't like that. They like to try to push the jury to come to some type of resolve.
6: Members of the jury,
1: Bubba, you have a lack of context. Watch the trial. You know what? Vintage replay. Admittedly, I've not had time to watch the gavel-to-gavel coverage. And I'm not arguing with you, but give me the information that I am.

0: I am wrong.
1: That we're missing.
0: Yeah, because I'm not being adversarial with you, sir.
2: Yeah, shut up.
0: I've not seen potentially what you're talking about. If I'm wrong, then I'll be. And you.
1: And what makes his eyeballs any better than anybody else's?
0: Hold on. Did you know that the same judge had the same case a year ago, messed it up, and now the case is going to the Supreme Court? I mean, are you talking about a different case?
1: Yeah, what do you mean?
0: Bubba, you're showing how stupid you really are. Okay. Then correct me and what I'm wrong about. Because, yes, Bubba, you're dead wrong.
1: Okay. About what?
0: Go to bed, Grom says, if I'm dead wrong, I'm very, very open-minded for you to direct me in what I'm wrong about. It doesn't allow murder in the Constitution, moron. Everybody is entitled to a criminal defense. And now it looks like I've been in the courtroom every day. Okay, go to bed, Grom. You then are the expert at this. Your boots on the ground. If you've been in the courtroom every day, you are privy to stuff that probably I am not. And so please tell me. I'm not trying to act like I'm all that. If I got somebody that's been sitting in the courtroom every day, by all means,
2: Start bragging.
0: By all means, speak.
2: Yeah.
0: Give it to me. Actually, call me.
2: Yeah.
0: Bed to go. Bed,
1: Mr. ABC.
0: Bed to go. Is it bed?
3: Go to bed, Grom.
0: Go to bed, Grom. 813-902-8222. And please understand, go to bed, Grom. I'm not trying to argue with you. I'll use you as a resource.
1: If indeed you've been
0: to the courtroom.
1: Yeah, really.
0: And you've been there and you have information, or maybe you're watching this on court TV, gavel to gavel, which is the same as being in the courtroom.
1: No, it ain't.
0: And you've seen something that I have grossly miscalculated.
1: Show us.
0: Then tell me. Tell me. Straighten me out. I'm asking for help. Where have I got this wrong at?
2: Right, man. We got two screens in front of us for you to run your mouth.
4: Members of the jury.
0: I heard the 911 call. Okay, will you find that for me?
3: Yes.
0: If it exists. We'll start trying to break this down go to bed, Grom style. And I'm giving you the benefit of the doubt.
1: Go to bed, Grom style.
4: So my understanding is that you would request to be excused till tomorrow at 9 o'clock. So I'm going to excuse you till then. I just want to thank you for all your hard work and commitment.
0: Now, don't forget, Bed DeGrom, you did mention earlier, and one of the reasons why I really taken a step back on it is because you proclaim to have been in the courtroom every day. Now, is that true? Is that truthful?
1: I think you peed the bed.
0: I think you peed the bed.
4: So far in this case, and you know what I'm going to do. I'm going to remind you, you've come this far. Do not read anything. Don't listen to anything. Don't talk about this case. We'll come in tomorrow morning. We'll bring you all in. I'll ask you the same questions I've been asking you for weeks now, and we'll get you right back out to resume deliberations. All right? Thank you again for all your work. Thank you. Thank you.
5: Court, all rise. Sure. This way, please.
2: Why aren't you getting up? Lady?
0: She's paralyzed, Gene.
2: Oh.
3: Yeah, she can't. She can't stand.
2: She can't stand?
3: No.
2: I can't stand her either.
6: I don't think anybody was super surprised. Many of us had predicted this. I just kind of thought the note.
0: So listen, go to bed, Grom. You've proclaimed to have been there every day, which I absolutely respect. This is a perfect example. Y'all don't even believe me. So why would I believe any evidence that y'all are hearing? Well, now, listen, we're all hearing the same evidence, my friend. I mean, and unless you have some evidence that we don't, we can all score it the way we think. You can't tell me I'm dead wrong if you cannot tell me what I'm dead wrong about.
3: And I can't give you the 911 call because it hasn't been released to the public.
2: See there?
3: You had to be there.
6: Come yesterday on Monday instead of today. But I think that it was telling when the judge said specifically on Monday afternoon, he said the jury has asked to go home for the day. So I took that as, okay, they've been fighting all day. And a few of them, when they came out, there's this one woman I'm watching in particular. She is an older female.
0: I think Tina May has really got it dialed in. She said, if he's been in the courtroom every day, the only thing he's hearing that other people aren't is the 911 call. And that does not, and that absolutely does nothing for Lindsay and her defense. I think Tina May might be the smartest person in the room.
6: I believe that she is very pro-prosecution. She looked very frustrated yesterday. And then this morning when Judge Sullivan, you know, he didn't issue the Tui Rodriguez charge, but he said, I would like you to go and continue deliberating. I saw her. She kind of rolled her eyes with some frustration.
0: Rolled her eyes? She should be high-fiving to know that I got somebody that's, you know, that won't flip for me. I got a couple people in that jury box that are pulling for me, and I'm at least going to get another day in court.
6: Whereas I felt like two other younger female jurors before the judge started speaking, they kind of gave each other like a little smile almost. So I don't know. A bunch of us were saying that we think another note is going to come right after lunch and saying we still cannot.
0: You know, unfortunately, I have to go to words.
3: So to clarify, too, because I think that's one thing that the Grom person was saying, is that she's not issued a formal legal confession. She and her attorneys have repeatedly acknowledged that she killed her three children while still pleading not guilty by reason of insanity.
0: Okay, but I mean, okay. So by whatever means of mental state you potentially were in, which caused you to do this really, really heinous act. At the end of the day,
2: you
0: killed your kids. Now, you may not have been of sound mind, you may have been insane and all of that, but you did kill your kids. You're the one that killed the kids. And so now society, we have to now navigate through, can a woman be so suffering from postpartum depression that you literally have a psychosis, out of mind, out of body experience, and you kill your three kids. And in our society, in our new woke, liberal, weak, soft as butter in the sun society, which would have been an absolute no, like in 15 years ago, we wouldn't even be having this conversation. They didn't have this conversation with all these other famous women over the years. And Lummi, you could probably give me a long list of women that have killed their children, and none of which I don't think have ever been found not guilty by reason of an insanity when it comes in multiples of three. And this is just a new thing to show you how woke, weird, and soft our society has become. What would have been a non-factor 15 years ago now is a real thing. It's a real thing. If I was to guess, I will be willing to say that she gets not guilty by reason of insanity. And I've never, it's almost like it's a gender war where it's women versus men here.
2: So she walks and
0: like,
2: on that?
0: Like women, since when do you feel that you're so deprived of your constitutional rights? You know, women can vote. Women, by all means, are as strong as they've ever been, as they should be. Absolutely. Women should be equal.
2: 1800, they never
0: But women should, now, hold on. Women should be equal, but they shouldn't be better or get better considerations when it comes to the murdering of your child. If this had been a man, we don't have the fancy postpartum depression moniker to stand behind. You're just a real sick bastard when you kill three of your kids as a man, and you don't have a bunch of men outside standing up for you. Because you know what? Fundamentally, we're wired differently. And you women are trying to make this like a Bobby Riggs, Billie Jean King type deal where it's man versus woman. And it's not. It's not. But the bitch is going to walk. You watch. She's going to walk.
7: Automatic microphone shut off. Engaged.
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4: So, into it. Coolest thing ever.
5: We will have, is Lasker smarter than a third grader when we close out the Lindsey Clancy stuff. But is it me, or does it seem like now, for whatever timeline we are currently experiencing in our country, and the mindset and the way people are being raised and the way people think and the way people are governed and the way that people commit crimes or back those that do, it seems like it's all about dividing us. Let me just rewind it back to the Carmelo Anthony Austin Metcalf deal. Now, if that was a white kid that killed a black guy, there'd be very few white people at the Texas courthouse saying, I support that white guy who killed the black guy. Black guy was doing nothing wrong. Told the white guy to leave out of his area. White guy pulled out a knife, stabbed him right in the heart, killed him. Nope. But if it was vice versa, like the way it was, then the African-American community is completely up in arms. Oh, my God. He didn't get a fair trial. There were no African-Americans on the jury. This is a travesty. You got an 18, 19-year-old kid that's going to spend 30-some years in prison. You shouldn't throw the book at a kid that has that much of his life to live. I could never imagine that an 18, 19-year-old kid could be given that much time. No. At the root of the issue was you had another human being kill another human being. But, of course, society has to make it white and black, which we do. And there's big dissension amongst us. And then separation. Now, it's no longer parent killed kids. It's women versus men. That's what it is. That's what this has turned into. Women versus men. And I don't know where you women feel like you have now all of a sudden are so suppressed and don't have the rights of a man. And in fact,
6: more privileges.
5: I think women have it better than men. They'll hire a woman over a man. And there's not a man that would have.
7: My great-grandfather's fault.
5: There's not a man that currently could be tried in today's judicial system, having strangled three of his babies, all three little boys, strangled them, and a bunch of men would be out, his name's Jim, a bunch of men would be out there, you know, with blue t-shirts saying, free Jim. Jim didn't do it. No. But a woman, now she can kill her kids. And she was suffering from postpartum depression. Wah, I'm having bad thoughts. I love myself. I think I'm fat. No, that's called life. Strong women get through life by whatever means. In fact, women are potentially more mentally stronger than us men. They're certainly smarter long term. They have the ability to reason far better than us. We're a bunch of animals. We just want sex and money and some power and a nice car and maybe a motorcycle, maybe a pool. Like, notice how Gene, mm-hmm. I just rattled off some stuff that would make you real happy.
6: Yeah.
5: If you got some money in your pocket, a brand new Harley, a big truck, and a house with a pool, I'm Gene Lasker happy all day.
6: Boom.
5: Women, on the other hand, be like, listen, we need to save. We need to have a little nest egg. You don't need to be behind that Harley when we could be saving.
6: I haven't got one. See, my wife sees, if it puts a smile on my face, she wants me to have it.
5: Yeah, well, you have a very, very rare and special woman. And
6: but I talking to Hazlett the other day, and he was thanking Sarah for keeping me out of court. So very much for the last 10 years.
5: Hi, you're on the air. Go ahead.
7: Hey, good morning, Bubba. Nice to have you back.
5: Thank you, sir.
7: I couldn't agree with you anymore with your opinion. I didn't call to talk about that psycho, but if it were me, I'd come home and my kids were dead, and I see her. One of my hands would have been pinching her nose, and the other one would have been on her mouth, and we wouldn't be talking about her.
5: I'm going to be honest with you, sir. I don't necessarily disagree with you. I don't know if I can. I don't know. I mean, I love my son, and if I had two more of him, three, and they were all, you know, they're dead, and she was sitting there flopping on the ground because she killed him, sir, I can't necessarily disagree with what you said. I'm going to be honest with you.
7: Somebody would pay for that dearly. Anyways, the reason I called, I've got a medical question for Dr. Lasker.
5: Yeah.
7: last week you were talking about your prednisone.
5: I was poisoned.
7: Well, I'm on prednisone. I want to know what the hell's going on.
5: Get off.
6: Okay, the prednisone, they don't tell you, but the prednisone is killing your kidneys and hurting your liver and making you, prednisone is the pregnant part of making your center section of a man's body get big. Quickly.
7: Well, I've been doing cocaine for 45 years.
6: Oh, that's a subsubstitizer for it. See, yeah, I can't afford cocaine.
5: Can you get off cocaine?
7: What were you on it for?
5: Well, hold on.
6: Because my joints don't make liquid. My joints don't WD-40 themselves.
5: My joint ain't sponsored by Redline like my race car is.
6: Right.
5: So I got dry joints.
6: They kind of lock up some on
5: now,
6: me.
5: Now, sir, fundamentally, do you think you could maybe get off your cocaine?
7: Oh, I already did. I'm 71 years old. It's time to slow down.
5: Cocaine's a non-issue here. You just
6: wait with the prednisone, or what do you want to know?
7: Well, I'm on. What dosage were you on?
6: Like 20 milligrams a day.
7: No, I'm taking 10 milligrams. I'll take a pill when I feel like I need it.
6: You can't do it that way.
5: So what's your question, sir? We've got to move on. We got so much going on.
7: Okay, I just wanted to talk to Gene about that.
5: All right, thanks. I appreciate it. It's not call in with
8: Jim. Give him his call in his office.
5: Yes.
9: Take note of that, Dan.
5: Call Buffalo Powder Coating if you happen to have some prednisone issues and or you used to be addicted to cocaine. Thank you very much. Hello. Go ahead. You're on the air.
9: Hello.
10: Good morning, Bubba.
5: Yes, sir.
10: Good morning, Bubba and the gang. This is Jose from New Hampshire. Long time listener since 94 pig days.
5: Thank you, Jose.
10: Just to let you know, I've been listening and paying attention to the trial here and there, but I did notice that they did mention that she supposedly reached out to one of these officers that specifically for postpartum depression. But I don't know if that's true, but that's what they said in the news, that she actually did try to reach out and get assistance someplace.
5: Well, I've not seen any. They should have that as testimony, because that would certainly help her if indeed she did reach out and people ignored her or didn't, you know, come and try to diagnose her or get her some type of relief. I've not seen that, but that certainly, I think, would be in play. Yeah.
10: But I don't condone it. I mean, my opinions go in line with JD.
5: I mean, I can reach out to somebody about losing weight. Doesn't mean that I'm not going to stuff my face full of French fries today and not listen to them.
10: True. No, I totally agree with you. I think she should do some time. I don't know about being in jail, but definitely behind the funny farm, I think, at least.
5: All right, Jose, I appreciate you.
6: You Mexican?
5: I'm assuming Jose, yes.
6: Listen, you guys have made it all the way up to Massachusetts, huh?
5: Hello.
6: New Hampshire, that's what I'm saying.
5: Yes, hello. Go ahead. You're on the air.
9: Hello.
5: God, people are absolute idiots. All right, who's dumber? Grom or the callers that try to call my show?
6: It might have been Grom. He just didn't know what to say.
5: Here is various opinions of people that are outside the courthouse and are keeping paying attention to the Lindsey Clancy deal.
8: The jury is deliberating on a verdict for Lindsay Clancy, and so we are asking people today whether or not they think that she's innocent or guilty.
11: I think she's innocent. I think if she was guilty, I think it needs to be a state of psychosis. She does not deserve prison time. Based on all the evidence I've seen, the time stamps just doesn't add up to... I don't think she had enough time.
5: Okay.
12: Oh, wow.
11: Kill all three kids and harm herself.
13: Guilty.
6: Oh, my gosh. I just want to know that, dude.
5: Gene, you just not want to know that. No, you do not. Let's
6: Put a little leash around him and take him with me everywhere I went.
5: Gene, I know you would.
6: I would.
5: I don't. Let's just not get into what you would do with this gentleman, okay?
6: Unbelievable.
5: Let's just move right along. And by the way, this guy, as weird as he looks, he says guilty. This guy, and dressed up like a fairy, he gets it. This guy gets it.
6: I mean,
5: it.
6: Dressed up like one. I mean, he's Disney
11: kids,
6: World piece.
11: It's Anne Harm herself.
14: Look
11: guilty.
14: At him in the background.
13: Sorry, I said it.
11: I think she's guilty, but I do think there's a lot of, like, gray area. And I don't know, her husband seems sus to me.
15: I think she should be found guilty. From the little bit of research that I have done, I think her diagnosis, she says...
5: I find this refreshing, is that they're getting all, you know, they just didn't get all chicks and put together, have their Gary Cantrell put them together a not guilty file. Like, they're getting literally everybody's opinion.
12: Yeah.
5: Yeah.
15: So I think it was a mental issue she was trying to blame it. I don't agree.
16: She's guilty of the murdering part of it, but I do think that there's a lot of underlying mental health issues and, you know, women's health issues.
5: But listen, sweetie, we all have mental health issues. Every last one of us do, in some way, shape, or form.
14: But you're not a girl, so you don't know theirs.
5: But you're right, I do. I do not know theirs, I don't know yours, and I don't know the next guy's. But I know mine, and I struggle with stuff, but I
6: want to kill everybody.
5: At times I do too. At times I do too. But I don't.
6: Just drive down 54. You'll want to kill about 14 people.
5: Yeah,
6: you get to 41.
5: And I want to kill that cement truck that's going 18 miles an
6: Every
5: hour.
6: Every dump truck that breaks my window.
11: That needs to be talked about with that trial.
17: Whether or not she did it from a state of sanity, she killed her kids.
8: Yeah.
17: Yeah. I mean, she shouldn't be walking free. Probably.
5: Perfect.
12: Probably. Wolf, $20.
8: Lindsay Clancy.
5: Thank you, Wolf. Thank you, Wolf. I got to ask Wolf a question.
6: Damn.
5: It looks like Dan right there.
8: Shut up. Oh, have you guys been following it?
18: My girlfriend has. No. I know nothing about it, but she's on TikTok for like 3 hours in the morning.
8: What does your girlfriend say about it?
18: She thinks she's innocent.
8: What do you think?
5: Uh-huh. She also pegs me at night too.
18: Know enough about it. I just know what she says.
19: I wish I knew something about it.
11: The guilty party is like the medical system that failed.
5: Yeah, let's blame the quote unquote medical system. Let's blame, ladies and gentlemen of the trial of the jury. We're going to officially not put Lindsay Clancy on trial. We're going to put the medical system on trial. They killed these babies. The medical, the nurses and the doctors that this bitch was all supposed to. They came in here and strangulated all three of them.
11: Her and the children.
19: Hey, who is that?
8: She's on trial right now for strangling her three kids to death.
19: Wait, is this the lady who had...
5: That's today's society, guys. We got a fairy, and then we got this guy.
17: Postpartum? I hope that Lindsay Clancy not only gets strapped to an electric chair, but that they lethally inject her three different times. And here's...
5: I love this dude.
6: Right. Well, that's about the truth
5: of
6: the matter.
5: Look at Johnny Stockbroker, Lummy. He's got his glasses down to the last button.
6: Wow.
5: Borderline douche.
17: The crazy part about the Clancy trial, and I could go on for days in this. Two things. Number one, if you think that men are holding women to too high of standards and your poster child is Lindsay Clancy, how low do you want the standard to be? The only
5: man, this guy's got it.
6: Right. Well, he's been paying attention.
17: The thing we're asking she refrained from doing is killing the kids when her husband goes out to get her Midol. Is that too much to ask for? Is that a Leviathan lift for you? Please don't kill the kids while we're out getting bananas. And number two, you can't...
5: Man, I don't even know. This guy should be a star.
6: Yeah.
5: Like, let me... This guy needs to have his own show immediately.
6: Yeah,
5: I do not know who this guy is, but he's got the it factor.
6: Yes, he does.
5: By all means.
17: You can't have it both ways, okay? The same women that are standing outside of the courthouse railing on and on about how her husband should have intervened and taken control of her medication, and, God forbid, involuntarily had her committed and separated from her children, would have been the same women who, if he had done that, would have said, Handmaid's Tale.
8: Do you feel like men's response to this trial?
5: Lummy, that guy might be the most best answer.
6: It's like he practiced it.
5: I don't know, man.
12: Point on in Massachusetts.
8: Has been fair.
11: No. I don't think a man should have any say in it, honestly.
6: Oh, my God.
5: Various other
6: That's
5: opinions.
6: That's why she's single.
5: Various other opinions.
11: What do you think?
20: Oh, my God. We've been having this conversation.
21: We are,
22: We're on the fence.
21: We are very on the fence.
11: Very on the fence?
22: Yeah.
11: Yeah. So what would make you on the fence?
1: It's just a lot.
5: See, these women
6: don't even know what they're talking about.
5: Well, but like the dude we just heard from, right? Johnny Cool Guy.
6: Yeah.
5: He had his facts down. He had boom, boom,
6: no
5: boom,
6: mumbling.
5: Boom. I'm not trying to be something I'm not. I'm not afraid of who I am. I'm not embarrassed to be on camera. Here's my opinion. And you asked for it. Now you're going to get it.
6: And she breaks out with, we were just talking about this, but she can't say it.
5: And then this woman wants to be like, by the way, it looks like she has two children.
6: Yeah.
5: So she's probably a kick-ass mom. Who would not harm her children. And she is like, when she finds out she might be on camera, gets all shy and doesn't want to be, you know, have, you know, absolute, you know, resolve in her opinion. This is how I feel. Boom, boom, boom, boom. Like the guy did. I don't want to, you know, I'm afraid I might offend somebody. I don't want to say that she did it because some women may think that I,
1: What ifs? I guess.
21: Well, there's not a what if about if she did it, right? Because she admitted it.
22: No, we feel she's very sleep deprived. Her job is a labor and delivery nurse working night shifts.
5: Oh, so she's sleep deprived because she's a nurse that delivers babies. Well, you know what? Gene Lasker wrenches on race cars all day, and that makes him crazy, too.
6: Dude, that powder he's coat all day, then wrench on race cars.
5: He powder coats and gets all those chemicals up his nose.
6: And then get up at 4 in the morning so I can be on the show.
5: But he's not going to kill Coben.
6: I'm not going to kill Coben.
5: Because I inhaled some powder coat and dust and wrenched on race cars. And I didn't get much sleep.
6: I mean, I feel bad to wake him up at 9 o'clock at night so he can fix me a burger.
22: Children is okay. A lot.
21: Okay.
22: But yet... her three children are gone. Yeah. We are very on the fence. We don't.
21: Yeah.
6: Oh, you're so stupid.
22: We've been having this conversation, and
6: no wonder you're not.
21: So to help me understand and help my viewers understand, what exactly are you on the fence about?
1: Thank you.
22: Where her punishment should be.
21: Okay. You don't think that she should go to jail?
1: I don't want to be here.
6: Let me kill your three kids and tell me what my punishment should be.
5: How about this? How about somebody kill your two babies you're walking? And then get back to me on what the punishment should be, sweetheart. Are you going to walk away?
22: We're not sure. Honestly, we're very grateful not to be a juror right now, so it's a hard decision.
6: So stupid.
21: How is it hard to tell a child murderer she should be in jail? What are you having trouble with?
22: Whether she was going through a mental breakdown or if it was deliberate.
5: This looks like to be the grandma, Lummy, and the other
6: what
5: girl.
6: What is the difference?
23: Yeah, she's a little older.
5: She's old, yeah.
21: Either way, who the hell cares, right?
6: Right.
22: I'm not sure. I'm not sure.
6: Right.
22: I'm going to go.
6: Yeah.
21: You literally have two kids. Are those dogs or are those children? Those are children, aren't they? All right. I hope you guys don't have a mental breakdown today.
6: And kill your babies.
21: Yeah. That's insane. You're pushing a stroller with two kids in it. Oh, well, you know, who knows? She was asleep. Hopefully they get enough sleep, right?
6: Yeah.
21: Oh, my goodness. I'm going to start taking names.
5: I love that chick.
6: She gets slapped around a lot by the fans.
5: More cross section of people's opinion.
24: You agree, right, ma'am? Justice for Cora, Dawson, and Callan, the three children that Lindsay Clancy killed. I think it's pretty easy to comment and say a mother shouldn't kill her own kids.
25: I agree.
24: Yeah, exactly. Why can't women say this?
5: Are you a woman? Shut up. So
24: I can't have an opinion on a mother killing her own kid.
6: Well, you can be a man the way your body's
24: really
6: built.
24: We can't have an opinion because I'm not a woman. That's crazy.
23: Oh, that's in Clearwater.
5: And let me.
6: Is it?
5: This goes back to what I said. This is quickly turning in a man versus woman deal.
23: That's right.
5: And that you as a man, me, you, the next person, now Tina May and Heather Spin Instructor and Liz and all my fine, Rainey and all my fine people in chat, now you're allowed to have opinions. But we, as men, cannot have an opinion about this.
6: So my next criminal offense, I'm going to go to jail, and then I'm going to say, I'm a girl. I'm a woman.
5: Yeah. Wear lipstick while you're committing the crime.
6: Yeah, I'm a woman.
24: That's crazy. You know, they said you can't have an opinion on abortion because you're not a woman. Now it's extending to men can't have opinions on a mother killing their own kids.
5: Yeah, that is pretty much right. As again, I open this up with saying this is turning into a gender deal. And you women already have more rights than, quite frankly, anybody.
6: Too many.
5: Wait till you hear this crazy.
6: Oh,
5: I'm going to end it with this one because I got to go do. I got to do Gene Lasker's
6: third. The hairdo shows you she's really not human.
5: I got to do Gene Lasker's third grade first test.
23: Or is it the unicorn?
1: I cannot believe.
6: Where's the unicorn at?
5: Shh, just listen. Everybody, shut up. She speaks like in this real vocal fry, so it's hard to it's hard to hear her. So please, everybody, be quiet.
1: I cannot believe
0: that there are still people that think she did it. I literally thought this was like a unanimous consensus because of the obvious evidence that literally makes it scientifically actually impossible for her to...
5: I wonder if great women that I mentioned...
6: Scientifically.
5: I wonder if the great women that I mentioned, the Tina Mays and the Liz's and all...
6: Anybody on her side?
5: When you see this, as a woman, do you say, that's a crazy... absolute bat shiz crazy bitch like this woman,
6: or she right,
5: this woman gives us regular women a really bad name.
0: You have done it. Like, this isn't about postpartum psychosis. Like, it is, she was failed in many ways, but y'all, she didn't do it. I mean
5: she didn't do it.
6: No, I believe her.
5: I'll tell you what, Gene Lasker attempting his first test in third grade.
6: I didn't do it.
5: Will happen next.
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5: Gene, you know the drill, my friend. By the way, great writing and great AI production. Macho Man, appreciate you several different ways. Of course, Gene, all right answers, correct answers for that. All wrong ones, that. If you win the overall contest, that. And if you lose, what you've on a four-game losing streak. There you go right there.
6: He's on a big losing streak.
5: Big losing streak. Lost. I think he's lost three in a row.
6: No.
5: He's
6: 1-8.
7: Is he 1-8?
6: He was 1-2. So put it that way. So that's five. He's with 1, 2, 3, 4, 5, 6 game losing streak.
7: Wow.
5: But his total record is 1-8.
6: Yes.
5: 1-8, Gene.
7: Wow.
5: I mean, you're never gonna get.
7: Going to make the A-Man that way.
5: We may have to put you in nursery school after you flunk kindergarten.
7: So there's no questions in that. We just move the blocks around.
5: Here's the only thing. If you don't poop your pants, you pretty much graduate nursery school. As long as you can just not poop your pants.
6: I got some tests that Walker's taking, so I'll bring them in.
5: Oh, can you bring some Walker tests in?
6: You just got to chase the letter.
7: Shut up, Lummy.
6: Try to chase the letter.
5: Yeah, all right, Gene, are you ready? First one to 11. If he gets 11, if he gets 11 correct before he gets 11 wrong, then he passes the first test of third grade. I got something in my eyes. I got in him. And if he gets which will go to fourth grade. And if he gets if he misses three in a row, then he goes to second grade. Is he in third grade right now?
6: He's in third grade. He just started first class.
5: Gene, are you ready
7: to go? New friends.
5: What is the center of our solar system called? These are third grade questions, ladies and gentlemen.
7: The center of our solar system is the core.
5: Which animal can change its skin color to hide from predators? Which animal can change its skin color to hide from predators?
7: Chameleon?
5: What do bees gather from flowers to make honey?
7: Nectar.
5: What part of the plant anchors into the soil?
7: Roots. This is my grade, man.
5: Yeah. What are clouds mostly made of?
7: Water.
5: Man, Lummy.
6: Nice job.
5: Yes. What is it called when water turns into gas because of heat?
7: Steam.
5: What do we call the path Earth follows around the sun? What do we call the path Earth follows around the sun?
7: Hell if I know. Lunar?
5: What do we call rain, snow, sleet, or hail falling from the clouds?
7: What do we call it?
5: Yeah.
7: A storm?
5: Lummy, what is officially the score so far?
6: It is 4-4.
5: 4-4. Which bird is the fastest runner on land?
7: Which bird is the fastest runner on? That would be a vulture.
6: No, a vulture. There's a cartoon.
5: Be quiet. Which star is closest to Earth?
7: The sun.
5: Yeah. Which planet in our solar system is the hottest, even hotter than Mercury?
7: Well, it's got to be the sun. No.
5: Which metal sticks to a magnet, aluminum, copper, or... I'm sorry. Which metal sticks to a magnet? Aluminum, copper, or iron?
7: Iron.
5: What is the process of a caterpillar turning into a butterfly called? And I think this is, we've had this before. What is the process of a caterpillar that turns into a butterfly? It's called something.
7: Amazing. I don't know.
5: What fossil fuel is often called black gold and is pumped from the underground?
7: Oil.
5: Not technically what they want.
7: Crude.
5: I need a clarification. The answer is petroleum. I don't necessarily know that oil would be.
7: That's not what the Clampets did. They shot the ground.
5: Yeah, well, life isn't about the Clampets, my friend.
6: That is a history.
7: They became millionaires over bubbling crude oil. That is black gold, Texas tea.
5: I need.
6: Technically, petroleum is a type of oil.
7: Okay.
5: Which planet is famous for its bright rings made of
7: Venus? Wow.
5: What do we call animals that only eat plants?
7: Carnivians?
5: Which part of the eye controls how much light enters like a camera shutter?
7: Pupil?
5: Which planet is known for known as the red planet because of its rusty soil?
7: Mars.
5: Where are we at? Where are we at?
7: Man,
5: right?
7: I just don't know nothing about planets.
5: Where are
6: nine,
5: we?
7: I'm never going to be an astronaut.
6: Nine right, nine wrong.
5: Oh, man. Which weather instrument measures air pressure to help detect storms?
7: What?
5: Which weather instrument measures air pressure to help predict storms?
7: Which weatherhead? What?
5: Which, last time, and then you're going to get in and correct. Which weather instrument measures air pressure to help predict, to help predict storms?
7: Air gauge.
6: Oh, boy.
5: Where are we at right now?
6: Nine right, ten wrong. Come on, Gene.
5: What word describes animals that are active at night and sleep during the day?
7: What?
5: What word describes animals that are active at night but sleep?
7: Vampires?
5: No.
6: Vampires are an animal.
7: Oh, that's right.
5: Lasker just flunked his first test of third grade.
7: Didn't seem no damn easier than fourth grade. What are you kidding me?
5: I
7: want to be a girl and get woke questions.
5: You want to be girl and given a pass because you're pretty?
7: Yeah.
5: Listen, you're cute. We're going to go pass you along, right?
7: Yep.
5: Gene, you're close to second grade, bud.
6: Run out of space here, my boy.
5: Oh, my God. What was the official score? 11 and 9?
7: Yeah.
6: 9 right, 11 wrong. He's currently, his record is 1 and 9.
5: 1 and 9, Gene. My Lord.
7: Man.
5: What the hell is going on, buddy? Well, better luck.
7: I don't know nothing about the solar system. I don't know nothing about plants and what their legs are built from. And I evidently don't know nothing about the structure of the Earth.
5: Well, there you go.
7: Okay.
5: Which probably puts you about in third grade.
7: And you don't make no money at it in life unless you're an astronaut. And I'm not that guy. So why worry about it?
5: So yesterday, the Charlie Kirk trial is going on, too. Well, it's they're in the early stages of whether this thing should go to trial or not. And now so Charlie Kirk's, you know, that's the, I'm sorry, the guy that murdered Charlie Kirk. What's that guy? Tyler Robinson.
6: Yes.
8: Idiot.
5: So the guy that I think there's no question, of course, there's all these conspiracy theories and there was a shooter in the back and all this kind of nonsense.
6: Right. Oh, no, there's a lot of people that say that he didn't do it.
5: So, but his attorney now is smearing, trying to smear everybody and including, guess who? So Tyler Robinson's the bad guy that is going to go on trial for potentially killing Charlie Kirk. And his attorney, which we're going to see right here, he's speaking to the judge and they're in the early wranglings of getting this lawsuit, you know, set for voir dire, which means to pick a jury and what have you. And so they're there in the early stages of when you are setting something to go to trial. And do you know who his attorney blames for this murder?
8: His wife?
5: Nope. Charlie Kirk himself. Because he spread hate about other races and people's sexuality. And so because he was spreading so much hate, he can blame it on himself as to why he got shot. Yeah, for real.
8: But that's kind of true.
9: The statement, which basically says some hate.
5: Gene, you have a fundamental First Amendment right to say about anything you want.
8: Yeah, but you got a First Amendment right to get shot, too.
5: No, you don't. Gene, you do not have a First Amendment right.
8: Well, if you're saying things that people don't want to hear.
5: Well, it does. You know? You cannot shoot somebody because they don't align with what you think in life.
8: But he had to know, chances are he was gonna.
5: No, it doesn't matter.
9: It can't be negotiated out. So what is it? Is it political expression? Which political expression? It is true that Mr. Kirk spoke hatefully of certain groups of people.
5: Does that mean?
8: Not really. He didn't talk hatefully. He talked the truth about what they did wrong.
5: And you know what? Most people can't handle the truth.
8: Right.
5: And most people couldn't handle Charlie Kirk.
8: And everything he said had something come from the Bible.
5: Does that mean you bring a gun and shoot him?
8: No.
5: Or does that mean you just
8: but it
5: don't?
8: Could happen.
5: Does that mean you show up with a protest poster saying Charlie Kirk sucks? Yeah.
8: Yeah.
5: Does that mean, you know, you could have a megaphone at one of his rallies and calling him out?
8: And
5: yeah.
8: Say you don't, yeah.
5: Yeah. Does that mean you have to bring, does that mean you bring a Winchester 308 to take him out?
8: No.
5: No, probably not.
9: He spoke hatefully of people who don't.
5: So that gets him killed?
9: Have traditional, norm-conforming gender identities. He spoke hatefully.
5: Yeah, he called out trans. He called out homosexuals.
8: But he wasn't hateful.
5: But he wasn't. He was factual. And,
8: that's well, right.
5: I'm sorry. Factual to what he thought. It was his opinion. His opinion.
9: Of people who are not strictly
8: most of the Bibles.
9: He spoke.
5: It was very evangelical based. It was very much aligned with the Bible.
8: Evangelical means Bible based.
5: Evangelical means Christian Bible based.
8: Okay, well, he was that.
5: Yes, that's why I said it.
9: Of people who have sexual relationships out of marriage. And yes, it is true.
5: You know what? And any preacher you go to on any sermon will speak the same ideology and same belief system for the most part as Charlie Kirk. And does that mean every preacher on Sunday could get shot when he denounces adultery, homosexuality, transgender, things that are, you know, not that I necessarily, you know, align myself and my belief system with, but it is in the Bible and that's what they're preachers and evangelical, you know, pastors and what have you, that's from the book that they teach of. From the book that they're teaching from has those types of beliefs. And what they do is try to break that book down in a sermon that you can understand in today's everyday life. Does that mean every pastor and preacher that, you know, has evangelical positions in life should be shot? No, not at all.
9: That the evidence from Mr. Twiggs is that he identified in a non-gender-conforming way to his friends.
5: Okay, because so does that mean that he's got to shoot somebody who doesn't have the same belief system as he does?
9: He was in a romantic relationship with Mr. Robinson. Oh. But that doesn't mean that those personal choices by Mr. Twiggs and by Mr. Robinson equate with the hate that at least Mr. Robinson says he had toward Mr. Kirk. So we don't know what that is.
5: No, you know what it is? It's illegal. Regardless of how you want to frame it, what he did, by any stretch of the imagination or by any fact, when you gun down another human being for exercising their evangelical right and their opinion and their expressions and their belief systems, just because it doesn't align with you, doesn't mean you shoot a guy and kill him in cold blood. It means you walk away, you turn the other cheek, or you counter-protest. Charlie Kirk didn't have a gun and was shooting people who disagreed with him. He had a microphone. So you go grab you a microphone. You know what? You got to meet resistance with resistance. You know, you heard the expression, don't bring a gun to a knife fight, or don't bring a knife to a gunfight. Well, don't bring a gun to a microphone fight. Right? Yeah. Charlie Kirk was equipped with what?
6: A microphone.
5: A microphone. Bring a microphone.
10: Hey, Charlie, you suck. Hey, Charlie, I'm a trans guy, and I like men. Does it make me a worse person? I wake up every morning like you are. Freedom of speech. I love men. Whatever. I don't identify with anything. You're a nut job. You suck, Charlie. Your wife's a beard. I hate you. Idiot. Charlie sucks. Help me out here, fellas. Charlie sucks.
5: Tyler Robinson, that's how you go to a Charlie Kirk convention. You bring the amount of resistance that he has back at him. Microphone, posters, a gathering of people that feel the same way you do. You don't shoot the guy. I mean, this is all common sense stuff. I mean, I feel like, you know, like I'm talking to a bunch of retards. Like, I mean, only somebody that was retarded should say, hey, should you kill a guy because he doesn't have the same belief system you do? No. Should you kill your three kids and blame it on the fact that you're depressed? No. That's what we're doing. Oh, and if you're a man, screw you. You don't know. You don't know nothing. Men suck.
9: We don't know. There's a gap between what it is that Mr. Kirk said and stood for, the phrase in the statute is political expression, and what it is that Mr. Robinson felt about him.
5: It doesn't matter. Neither of which matters. One guy pulled a trigger on a high-powered rifle to kill the other one. It doesn't matter who believes in what or what who's saying what. I mean, like, I don't understand how this attorney feels if anybody's going to buy that nonsense. Well, you know, bottom line is Tyler Robinson identified as he was trans, he was transitioning, and he was homosexual, and he really didn't agree with Charlie Kirk's evangelical, very, very, very Puritan and Christian type values, and he felt as if he had so much anger he had to kill the guy. That's his expression. That's how he felt.
6: You think he's going to try to, like, have him plea insanity?
5: Oh, yeah. That's where they're positioning. It's all the rage. Kill. I bet you Luigi's trying to do the same thing. Luigi, it's the perfect trilogy. Luigi, Clancy, and Robinson. All three cold-blooded killers that killed somebody for, well, Luigi killed him because he was the head of, he had a certain position within the healthcare system, the president of United Health. And Clancy killed her three kids because the bitch is insane, literally. Needs to be put on death. She needs to be on death row. They need to kill her. I mean, if we're going to revert back to the evangelical, an eye for an eye, right? You kill your three kids. Well, we got to take you out. I'm sorry you were depressed. And then the Tyler Robinson deal. Well, I killed Charlie Kirk because he was spewing a bunch of Christian type beliefs that I don't believe in.
6: But Tyler struggled with the depression.
5: Yeah, well, they all did.
6: And pressures of family expectations.
5: There you go. you know what? I should have killed myself. You know what? I should be a serial killer.
8: Be careful.
5: If it comes to letting your family
8: be
5: down.
8: Be careful.
5: If it comes to letting your family down and not meeting family expectations, I should have killed 50 people. Because I am a failure in my family's eyes. Not really. They still love me.
6: Of course.
5: Of course, my sister still
7: more
5: loves me.
7: More do than don't.
5: I think I'm doing good with my family.
8: Yep.
5: We'll wrap it up. Gene, I hope you're okay, bud. I mean, you're in second. I mean, you're in third. I mean, I hope you're okay.
6: I'm going to get you an astrology book or something.
7: I can blame all this on my fact that I can't get past the third grade so I can go murder.
5: I think you know what, Gene? If you can't get past the third grade, it certainly makes you depressed. But then if you can prove that you're depressed, you could do all types of stuff.
7: I get some good medication.
5: Yeah. Exactly. I will tell you this, man. That watch looks pretty damn snazzy on you.
7: Yep.
5: It really does.
7: I like it.
11: It's not what you think.
12: What?
13: What?
12: Since when?
11: Actually, it's much less.
12: Much less.
11: Bubba the Love Sponge Show returns after the...

0: if you'd like to get it in there. That'll be live on Rumble and on Twitch. Macho Man will be spinning. It'll be the first Bubba 199 that we've had at the new Klim Compound. For those that want to attend, like the regulars, even if you're a bona fide regular, like Maria and No Name Willie and Big Red and Jess and Creatine and OFF and who at Wolf, Captain Creamsicle, if you're a regular, please check in with Lummy, because Lummy, we actually have to have a head count so we know how many chairs to configure, how big of a spread to make. We're going to have like a little, I'm going to see if I can maybe talk Big Red into get a hold of Clearwater Egg and Produce. I'm sorry, Clearwater Egg and Poultry.
1: Yes.
0: Clearwater Egg and Poultry. Isn't it off Belcher? I forget where is it at.
1: It's over by the Clearwater Executive Airport.
0: Yeah, yeah, it's right by there. I think it's off of either Belcher or yeah, Belcher. But they got some great deals. Like on chicken wings and eggs and all that. Clearwater Egg and Poultry. They do a lot of our catering for us. Maybe we can get Big Red to whip something up for the Bubba 199. I think that'd be kind of cool.
1: That'd be awesome.
0: Right along the lines of what, you know, I hate to say it, but you can go to the Deadly Intentions show, my podcast with Pete Russini, and he broke it into two different parts, the Iranian situation, and he said it wasn't going to end anytime soon. And that Iran had far more munitions and missiles and drones than we had given them credit for. And guess what?
2: More firing off.
0: More dropping bombs and drones.
3: We turn out a parallel developments from Washington.
0: And Lummy, did you see a bunch of Trump's cabinet members when it comes to the defense have been resigning?
1: Yes, they
0: right
1: have.
0: Right and left, because they don't agree with what we're doing.
3: And the Middle East, U.S. forces struck Iran again today, the second series of attacks in 3 days. And meanwhile, back home, lawmakers reacted to the resignation of U.S. Army Secretary Dan Driscoll, part of a wave of about two dozen early departures.
0: Two dozen. That's 24. 24 people in the military that's close to this situation that are taking early retirement or resigning because I'm assuming they don't like how this is going, or he's not listening.
3: America's generals, admirals, and top military brass. Here's senior White House correspondent Weijia Zhang.
4: The latest U.S. strikes targeted radar systems in southwestern Iran near the Strait of Hormuz. In response, Iran said America will regret its new attacks.
0: They're not even trying to be scared, right?
4: President Trump warned if Iran retaliates, they would be hit harder, but it will not be the biggest attack of them all. That is waiting in the wings. As tensions escalate, Army Secretary Dan Driscoll stepped down Monday after months of feuding with Defense Secretary Pete Hegseth. U.S. officials say,
0: I mean, all the support's crumbling. These people that
2: support
0: make
2: us, that's Driscoll not crumbling. These idiots didn't help him do what he's supposed to do.
0: These idiots told him that we're in over our head and we shouldn't do this. That's what they said.
4: Recent firing of senior army leaders. In the last 18 months, nearly two dozen top military officers have been pushed out, including the chairman of the Joint Chiefs of Staff and the chief of naval operations. Republican Congressman Don Bacon serves on the House Armed Services Committee.
5: I think he reflects a view of many of us that the secretary has gone overboard on the firings.
4: Last week, Driscoll talked to Trump directly about his resignation and the state of the Army. He had made modernization of the force a top priority.
6: Technological change is accelerating. Warfare is evolving.
4: Driscoll let administration officials know that Hegseth was blocking his transformation efforts by firing so many officials. Former Trump National Security Advisor H.R. McMaster said,
2: "I love you, Sarah."
0: I mean,
2: just bomb the hell out of them and get it over with.
0: I don't think that's the answer, my friend. I think they're going to laugh at us. I think we're going to have to cut a better deal. Lie to the Americans.
2: Okay, Himoshiba.
0: Lie to the Americans on the deal that we cut. Go save face with them and pull out quietly. That's what we got to do. We'll see you tomorrow.
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2: Smart ass, sassy kind of deal. And you're like, "Arr!" 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
2: Hold on.
3: You are so not near the middle, it's not even funny. It's. But that's okay. 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

0: September 2, 2026. Macho's already in here, probably making some Gene Lasker type adjustments. I'm sure of it. Lasker.
1: What I do wrong? I just started. Am I in trouble? Am I in trouble?
2: I'm being baby faced.
0: What do you mean you're being baby faced?
2: I don't know.
0: What does that mean?
2: I'm just so glad that you're back.
0: Well, I'm glad to be back, and I'm glad to be back with you, my friend. And thank you for the banana, the Slim Jim, and the string cheese. Thank you so much.
2: And what is this, two watches here? Is this a payment for making me go through the hell I went through for 2 days?
0: No, it's not. But now that you bring it up, it's we have inventoried who wants a Bubba Army watch and who would actually wear it. And so I'm going to give you your choice of the stainless steel or the two-tone, but if you're not, like, you don't seem like a watch guy to me.
2: Yeah, from time to time I do.
0: So if indeed you I'll let you have one of the two,
2: okay.
0: But you got to promise to, now Gene, you can't even figure out how to open it.
3: You look like an orangutan trying to open it.
0: Yeah, there you go, there you go. So right, now hold on.
2: Jump aboard there, let me just jump right in there, get right back to where you're supposed to be.
0: Yeah, okay, so I mean, you were having a hard time struggling how to get it.
2: Yeah, I thought it slid out.
0: Like, well, no, it's actually more fancier, it's magnetic.
2: Yeah, it's magnetic.
0: Merch Craig actually had to, she had to order the boxes from a different manufacturer because she didn't like, she thought the boxes that the watch, the people that made the watch, she didn't like them.
2: Boxes as cool as the watch.
0: Yeah, well, that's the thing, how you store them. Now,
3: and the pillow.
0: You have two options.
2: Why has it got a pillow?
0: Well, it's because you, okay, do me a favor. Put the watch inside the box with no pillow.
2: Yeah, that smashes.
0: Okay, it just flops down. If you put the watch on the pillow,
2: dude, I don't know.
0: Then it pops out at you.
2: Blue one's so hot.
0: All right, so now, Gene, you can have one of those two.
2: Okay.
0: If you promise to wear it, if it just sits.
2: Oh no, you'll see me with me on it. I mean, with it on me.
0: Yeah. So don't be peeling off all the plastic stuff until that's the watch you're gonna take.
2: Right.
0: Now, have you looked at the stainless steel one?
2: Not yet.
0: No. See, don't. Slummy, can you tell him not to disassemble?
2: I didn't disassemble anything.
3: We got to give that to other people.
0: Huh? Yeah, I mean, like,
3: it's good.
4: Still on it.
3: Yeah, I see the blue on it.
0: All right, but I saw him like he was peeling off the.
2: No,
0: the
2: I was just looking at the. I didn't peel nothing.
0: Hold on. Just look at the other one and decide which one you want. Put the other one aside without having screw with it too much. And then take the one you're going to keep. And you can mess around with that.
2: Really? No, I'll have to.
0: I think the two tone is kind of more because you always have like a little bit of. I think the two tone would be more your style, but you pick what. I'm not going to tell you what you need to pick. I think that you probably, knowing you a little bit, I think that you kind of like a little two tone gold in there, and that you might go for the two tone.
2: That's the blue one, right?
0: Yeah, that's the blue one. The blue one versus the black one. It's a tough decision.
2: They're like two attitudes, like two different attitudes of how you're going out.
0: Yeah.
2: I'm going out with the boys. I'm going to wear the black one. I'm going out with my wife and want to look cool.
0: Well, when's the last time you went out with the boys and didn't bring your wife? I mean, just, you know what? We can navigate through this. You take Sarah as
2: sometimes, like Wednesday nights I go to practice or something.
0: Yeah, but usually she's with, you know, and as she should be. So I think you should go for the gold one myself. That's just my opinion. You go for whatever you want. I just want you to take the other one that you don't pick, put it away nicely, and then now hold on. One thing, are you surprised on just how good and heavy and big and, you know, well, like, you know, yeah, well made, and I mean, they're nice.
2: Yeah,
0: I mean, for $75. That's a nice looking watch.
2: It's heavy,
0: and it's got the Bubba Army logo on it, and everything. So, you may have to adjust the band. Maybe Lummy will help you do that, or New York Greg, whoever's got a. Well, you can probably adjust it. I think you need some needle nose pliers, or
3: It may fit. Is it on your wrist, Gene?
2: No, it's just okay. My fingers right there. I'm just looking at it.
0: All right, Gene, this is supposed to be somewhat of a quick thing. I don't want to spend the entire.
2: It's not quick to try to figure out which one's the one I want.
0: I know. Well,
3: segment four, he'll be able to give you a decision.
0: It's 8:15, and Lasker's still fiddle messing around as to which watch he wants. Let me see. I go out with the boys on Wednesday. I go out with Sarah on Fridays.
1: And the boys would think it's pretty cool, but Sarah might think it's pretty cool too. I just don't know. I don't know. Can I have some more time?
4: Yeah.
0: No, I mean, you just, because I got to literally, the one that you don't choose, I got to box back up and get back to the merch crick.
2: All right, well, tell me something. The digit numbers on the outside, what are those for?
0: Those are for the markings, 0, 15, 30, 45. They, you know, once you pull the plastic covering off, the protective covering, then you can move that outside dial.
2: Okay, because one's different than the other.
0: Right, so you, it's just position. Through manufacture. So you would take that and twist it so that 30 is down at the 30 mark, which would be what number? What number represents 30 minutes after?
2: The 6.
0: There you go.
2: So is this for the new millennium?
0: It's a feature of the Rolex Yachtmaster that, you know,
2: makes stupid people easier to read.
0: Well, I guess, sure, Gene.
2: Pretty much.
0: But it's a replica of a Rolex Yachtmaster with the Bubba Army logo. It could truly be. And by the way, they're not available. Like,
4: no.
0: Actually, I had one of my guys, Steve Mixon from Secret Service. He's a retired Secret Service guy. Love me. He must catch like replays of the show. He texted me last night when I was asleep. I didn't get it till this morning. He's like, "Hey, can you send me a link where I can get one of those new watches?" And I'm like, I haven't returned his text yet. I'm like, but when I do, I'm like, Steve, that ship has sailed, my friend. Like, we don't have one extra. I mean, we do not have any extra at all. Gene, which one are you going to decide with?
2: I got 4 hours to worry about that.
0: Yeah, but I'd like to take the other one, box it up, and get it over to Merch Crick so she knows her inventory numbers. What's so high? God dang.
2: I don't know, man.
0: Lummy, why does he make it nice? I know.
4: She's just so hard out, for him.
2: You know,
0: it's like, you know, Lummy, he needs to do the one, whatever one he doesn't decide, he needs to return back to you so you can assemble it and put it back in the box or bring it back here because he doesn't know what he's doing. He already has the clasp open
4: when he tried to put it back. You're a little behind. He's got them both back, both back in the box now.
0: You're lying. I'm not lying. I'm just misinformed.
2: Right.
0: All right. So,
2: misinformed?
0: So now, right now, this very second, you need to pick one. And then you need to return the other one over here on the next break or whatever. But you need to pick one right now. We literally don't have all day. This isn't the Brian Matroni show that moves at a snail's pace. We keep going. We go.
4: Thank you, sir.
0: So, Lummy, which one did he take?
4: Let's see here. He silver and black.
0: He took the silver and black?
4: Yes.
0: Oh, nice. All right, Gene Lasker. There you go. We just got to have, you know, we got to just... We've got to adjust the clasp so it fits you. And there you have it.
2: There you have it.
0: You like it?
2: Yes, I do.
0: So was last night, Lummy, the where all NFL teams had to shave it down to 53?
4: No, it was Monday.
0: Monday?
4: Yeah.
0: Several players from the NFL were dealt a brutal reminder that making the team's initial 53-man roster just doesn't guarantee they'll remain a member of that team for that long. I guess that they released the I don't know, 15 or 16 guys that got cut that are either long-term veterans or a lot of people are surprised. Though that list includes Joe Milton from the Dallas Cowboys. What was he just? I think he was a lifelong backup. Was he not?
4: Yeah, he's just a backup. He'll get picked up though.
0: Now, they probably put him on his practice squad, but when a team cuts you and then re-signs you to the practice squad, you're open. If any other team wants you and they're going to put you on the 53-man roster, you got to go.
4: Yeah, if he clears, he'll definitely be back on.
0: I guess that's called clearing waivers, right? Yeah. If you don't clear waivers, somebody picks you up, but they can't put you on their practice team. They got to put you on the roster. Correct. Otherwise, you stay on the Packers or the Bucks or the Falcons. You know, you stay on the practice team until another team is ready to step up.
4: They could put him on the protected practice squad. I think they had a couple.
0: Will Levis. Mm. He'll get picked up. You think or no?
4: He'll probably
0: get
4: picked up.
0: Is he an ass bucket?
4: He's kind of.
0: By the way, he posted a 5-16 record across 21 starts.
4: Yeah, but the Titans have sucked. He'll get picked up, probably be a backup for one of the like Steelers or something.
0: The punter from the Vikings, Johnny Hecker, he's 36 years, four-time first-team Pro Bowl.
4: Made too much money.
0: The kicker, Jason Sanders from the Jets. Running back, Jaden Blue from Dallas. Running back, Jaleel McLaughlin, Denver. Was he pretty good?
4: Yeah,
0: like, so far, any of these big, like, I mean, are any of these big names at all?
4: I mean, they all had, besides the kicker and the punter, those running backs, and they had some flashes of pants last year.
0: How about defensive tackle, Mazie Smith? Never heard of him. Mm. Offensive line, Evan Neal from the Giants. I think I did hear from him, and he was he's 6'7", 340.
4: Yeah, I think he went to...
0: Man, how are you 6'7", 340?
4: You just can't...
0: ending his disappointing tenure with the Giants, the soon-to-be 26-year-old young, too, could land on a spot with another team thanks to his combination of youth and size. But yeah, if you're 6'7", 340, and you can't be a premier offensive lineman in the league, then you must be slow and you must suck. You got that type of... That's arguably one of the biggest human beings in the entire league, is it? It's 6'7", 340?
4: That's why they say size isn't everything. Chubb of Spice, $20.
0: Thank you, Chubb. I haven't even checked the PayPal. I'll go to that here momentarily.
2: How about Shenanigans? Did he make the team first place?
0: Who?
2: Shenanigans. Deion Sanders kid.
0: His name's not Shenanigans. his name is Shador.
2: Oh yeah.
0: No, he's they're not gonna cut him. No way. It looks like I got the Yenzers.
4: Nice.
0: The Yenzers we love Gene Lasker.
4: Watch looks good.
2: Good morning, Yenzers.
4: Yeah, the watch fits
0: Gene. Gene, that looks pretty badass.
2: Yeah, it does.
0: Is it on your? Do you wear it on your left or your right?
2: On my left.
0: That's where I wear mine, on my left. Let me. Where do you wear your watch?
4: Left.
0: Yeah, left.
4: Yeah.
0: I think you're supposed to kind of wear it on. I don't know what the official etiquette rules are, but I think that you might wear your watch on your less dominant hand. I think.
4: I think that's what
2: street
4: it is.
2: Etiquette on watches is you want to wear your watch on your less dominant hand, because if you're punching somebody in the head.
0: That's what I just said.
2: You take that left hand and then you grip it around its ear with that watch cutting into his head.
0: Center and guard, Ben Brown from the Patriots. Never really heard of him. Offensive tackle, Shiza Pete. Man, Dallas really cut it. I mean, Dallas must be on a big free agent youth movement. I mean, I think four or five Cowboys are on this list.
4: 6'9". Well, yeah, they had a lot of size there. I think they're trying to get quick.
0: Oh, my God, this guy's 6'9".
4: 309.
0: Wide receiver, Mecole Hardman. Never heard of him. Justin Jolly from Denver. I think I heard of him.
4: Yeah.
0: Zach Harrison from the Falcons. Emmanuel Ogba from the Chiefs, and quarterback Max Brosmer from the Vikings. All cut.
4: Dirt Merchant, $10.
0: And final cutdowns of the NFL roster. Any surprises in the Bucks deal?
4: They cut their second round pick from, I think, 2 years ago, the defensive end from Alabama.
0: Oh, wow.
4: Did he just do
0: nothing?
4: I think it was a little too early to give up on him, but I mean, obviously, you're not in practice and seeing how he's working. So they wanted someone else taking his roster spot.
0: The big whodunit in Green Bay is, you know, the Josh Jacobs deal. He's now been put on the commissioner's list, which means you can go to the facility and work out and watch team films. And, you know, get treatment and things like that, but you cannot practice and you cannot obviously play either. So he can't even practice, but you're allowed at the facility, I'm assuming, just to probably work out, do treatments because you don't want to lose your, when you're on the commissioner's list, which means you've done something that causes the commissioner or the league to have to investigate it further. He had felony strangulation charges on his girlfriend, the district attorney of Green Bay. They knocked it down to a misdemeanor, which might help him somewhat. But now the league has to investigate it. The Brown County, Sheriff's Department, they're continuing to investigate. I don't know what's in store. But they put you on the commissioner's list, Gene, which means you still get paid your salary, and you can go to the facility, work out, and watch film, but you just cannot practice and or play until the league makes a definitive ruling as to what your. I think that comes with an automatic suspension.
4: So
0: best case scenario is he's gone for four.
4: Correct.
0: Worst case scenario is he could be gone forever.
4: Yeah, I mean, right? If they suspend him two, he'll get time served for four, so he'll have to serve two more.
0: Two more years?
4: No, two games. Like, if they do six games, he's already got the four games under him, and then he has to just do two after that.
0: They say Micah Parsons, he's King Kong. That guy's King Kong.
4: Yeah.
0: I mean, he's King Kong. That dude just throws people around. Just throws them around. I mean, I never really was a big Michael Parsons fan because I'm not a Cowboys fan. I don't watch a lot of Cowboys games. But when he became a Green Bay Packer, my Lord, he looks like the next coming of, like, Reggie White. I mean, like, he is unbelievable.
4: Did Reggie White ever get injured when he was a Packer?
0: No, very rarely. That guy was just, he was a man amongst kids. He was unbelievable. Reggie White. No, he never really got tweaked. And you know what? He hardly ever lifted weights. But yet he could bull rush, Paul Gruber and throw him right down to the ground.
4: It's weird that they practice less, hit less, and they all get hurt more.
0: Yeah, now they actually have you can only hit like 14 or 15 times all year.
4: Yeah.
0: Yeah, like I think everything's just a big walkthrough, isn't it?
4: Pretty much.
0: Helmet and do they even wear pads or is it just helmet and shorts? Lasker's still messing with his watch.
2: I got all my plastic off.
4: It depends. I mean, they may wear soft pads.
0: Don't forget, we were down for 2 days. Poor little Merch Crick was in Indiana trying to add the 40-ounce Stanley-inspired tumblers, trying to add the new... I don't know if she's listening right now, but I just don't understand why she can't look at these pictures and see that they're not good pictures. I'm talking about the Bubba Army gray hats. So that looks good, right?
4: Yeah.
0: And that looks good, right?
4: Yeah.
0: And that looks good, right?
4: Yeah.
0: But the way she's got this positioned, doesn't that make the bill look kind of funky? Doesn't that make the bill kind of look like it's a duck, like it's a lip coming out of a hat?
2: Well, you can see it's bent a little bit.
0: Yeah, so
4: I think it comes pre-bent.
0: I don't know. I mean, I don't necessarily know if that's the best pick. So I think, Merch Crick, I mean, that looks, it's to me, that hat.
2: But you see it's on the people, it's perfectly fine.
0: But true. That's true. Maybe I'm just being a little whatever.
2: Hat sensitive.
0: The Bubba Army gray beanies for cold weather available. The UV shirts. The new, we have a new manufacturer now. We have had some size issues, but these are true to size. Like the 3X, the new charcoal gray Bubba Army 3X, it fits me perfect. Actually,
2: best shirt ever.
0: Actually a tad little big. And then, of course, don't forget, we got those in black, too. And, Gene, just so that you know, we did a complete reorder of the Lasker shirts.
2: Oh,
0: complete.
2: Man, good
0: like,
2: for you.
0: Like, I ordered another 100, and like I think I ordered 144 the first time. I think I ordered another 144.
2: Good.
0: I'm currently working on the new Alpha 27. I think you guys are going to like it. I'm thinking about maybe going with a bottle. It can still be called the same, but I think I'm going with maybe a bottle change.
4: Okay.
0: So that the bottle, because now all bottles look the same except for the volume number. I think we have 20? Do we have three or two? I think we got three, don't we?
4: Three of them.
0: 24, 25, and 26, right?
4: Yes.
0: This will be Bubba Army Alpha 27. And so I'm going to probably make a bottle change, and obviously the fragrance will be completely, different as well. Lum, don't forget, this weekend's Labor Day.
4: Yes, it is.
0: Well, actually, Mondays.
4: Monday, yes.
0: Monday is Labor Day. And so, you know, usually back in the day, we would take Friday and Monday off, but we're in the last 15 days of collecting money for BARP and also Lummi getting ready for Bubba 199. I know Ashley has all the back end to be able to track everybody's money, whether it's a super chat, a bit, whether it's just a whatever, however way you contribute to the show, including but not limited to all of your merchandise.
4: Yes.
0: Now, Lum, you know, Ashley's the one that does the forensic accounting. Her and Erica, it has being able to include merch helped people qualify?
4: Yes, it has. It definitely has.
0: I think Ashley said there could be like 20 new people. Of course, we have our regulars that qualify, and then some, but maybe up to 20 new people because of the merchandising aspect of it. That's kind of cool.
4: Yeah, she sent out, I believe it was yesterday, she sent out an email for people that were close to qualified if she had their email.
0: God bless her little soul.
4: If you're close, she sent it out.
0: Oh, I gotta talk to you privately about something. I guess I can kind of tell you. Remember the PayPal disparagement that we had, you know?
4: Yes.
0: It never hit.
4: Oh, okay.
0: The Rumble.
4: Yeah, I know.
0: It hasn't hit yet.
4: Okay.
0: Well, but you know, we're only 2 days into the month. They usually pay out at the end of the month?
4: Yes.
0: All right. Can we check that?
4: Yep.
0: Thank you.
4: No problem.
0: Now, how many of us have been, one time I got close to getting hit with lightning? One time.
5: How do you know that?
0: Well, I'm going to tell you why. So I'm on the racetrack, Ocala Speedway, because of the, you know, you got to understand we got 8 or 9 foot aluminum poles, you know, Gene, for the Musco lighting.
5: Right.
0: And those things go up 90 feet. I mean, they're 90 feet, and we have 9 of those. And then, you know, got aluminum bleachers, and then you got a big scoring tower, you know, electric scoring tower that's fairly high up, and, you know, and then a large flat parking area. So the racetrack gets hit with lightning at least 1 or 2 times a year. Fries out a scoreboard, fries out just whatever. We have to, when we get done racing on Saturday nights, Joe Dirt and I, we completely unplug the sound system, and then we actually take the speaker wires that go into the back of the amp and disconnect them too, because we've had lightning hit like the fence or one of the speakers, and it'll go through the speaker wire into the amp and blow the amp up.
4: Oh.
0: So one time, Gene, I'm at the track. Now, you know, sometimes like lightning, it doesn't necessarily have to be really carrying on and have a big storm. It's a lot of times, you know, the skies will start getting dark.
5: Yeah, before it and after it.
0: Yeah, yeah. So the skies are getting dark. It really hadn't started thundering and it really hadn't started going crazy yet. Maybe just a light little sprinkle.
5: Yep.
0: So I'm on the grader. Thank God the grader is not grounded. Because the rubber tires, you have 6, you know, one of the reasons why you never get hit in lightning your car is because your car's, you know, it's grounded with the rubber tires on the pavement or asphalt or wherever you're driving on. So if your car would get hit, it would go through your car down to the tires and then it's grounded. Well, the grader, one, I'm on dirt. And two, we got 6 there's 6 big, huge balloon tires on this grader. So, Gene, I'm coming out of 2. You know the schematics of my track.
4: Yep.
0: I'm coming out of 2. And now, you know, if you look down 2, then you'll see going into 3, then there's that scoreboard right on the right-hand side.
4: Yep.
0: And I'm coming out of 2. And so that would probably put me probably from about where I'm standing to where your truck is parked right now. Coming out of 2, and I'm on my final grade. I'm trying to beat the weather. It's starting to sprinkle a little bit. I got the track perfectly graded. I got like maybe 1 or 2 more laps to go, and all of a sudden it was like a tree crack, and I was like, it cracked
5: right in your ear,
0: and then I saw it. A lightning bolt hit the track right maybe 70 feet from where I was. Whew. And it completely, I could feel it running through my body, but not to the point where it hurt me or I, you know, got, you know, I fell off my feet or anything like that. I could just feel like a warm sensation that went throughout my body. And I went down and I just naturally was headed that way. And there was probably the size of a basketball, a big black spot. I wish I would have had my phone, a big black spot right on the dirt. And it literally it blew a hole about the size of a basketball. Now, Gene, this wasn't when I had. This is when I was in my final grade, so I'm packing
5: those
0: too.
5: Packing,
0: and it blew a big hole. I lifted my blade up, put it in seventh gear, which is the fastest
5: it'll
0: go,
5: out of there,
0: and got the hell out of there. And I've never seen lightning that close before. And it was like the sun. It was, and it was like almost God was, you know how God does his finger and he'll shoot a lightning bolt at you or something like that? I felt like that. Maybe God was telling me something. Here's a guy, I don't know where this is, in New York or something. Staten Island, yeah. He actually gets hit. Does he die? Did the guy die?
4: No, he got up. He's watching him walk away.
0: Watch this. Now, I don't know if there's any sound here or not. I know there is no sound. This is just a person's blink camera. Look at it. I think it'll go again. Look. And it completely drops him. And he gets up.
5: Lost his hat.
4: His umbrella.
0: He's completely. I can't see how he didn't get killed. Oh, wow. Now, is that from falling down on the ground, you think?
5: All the wetness on him.
0: Look at
5: he's hurting.
0: He is not doing good.
5: He fell right. Ooh. He was out for a minute.
0: Speaking of out for a minute, and let me. I probably shouldn't even be talking about this, but I'm going to.
5: Seen somebody get knocked out?
0: No. I took an unbelievable fall 2 days ago, and I was coming out of my container where I have my Skag equipment. I got three Skag equipments parked in my trailer. I got my Windstorm, my 72-inch Turf Tiger 2 zero turn, and then my Jackal mini skid steer. And you got to put them in just right in order to be able to get all three of them to fit. And it has to be in this order: Windstorm, zero turn, Jackal. So anytime I get the zero turn mower out, I got to pull the Jackal out too. And so that the Jackal requires, Gene, you're familiar, I have those big steel ramps that that are really heavy. And my back's so, like, I really hurt my back. And so I asked Lummy, can you put the big steel
5: runners up
0: down? And so he did. So New York Greg backed out the Jackal mini skid steer. And then so I went to go get the zero turn Turf Tiger 2 out, and the tracks were too far because, you know, the footprint of the Jackal is far, you know, smaller than a 72 inch zero turn. So I had those aluminum ramps, and now instead of
5: moving the big ones in the right spot, you added the aluminum.
0: I figured I'll just add the aluminum to either side of the steel ramps, and then I got my steel ramps in place for when I put my Jackal in there.
5: I get you.
0: And I got my aluminum ramps, which, so I backed out, no problem. I mow the entire property, mow the neighbors. Let me, I think I got to stop mowing the neighbors.
4: Why is that?
0: Because Harold, the dad who lives, Mike and Angela are the mom and dads. And then they have three kids. Two kids are like these star track athletes. They're really great kids. And then he has a daughter. And then, but his Angela's father, Mike, lives with Mike and Angela, and they're great people. But Harold, he's the older, he's a black guy, and he's about 72 years old, and he rolls up and down the driveway on his Lark, never with hardly anything but other than a pair of like basketball shorts on, and he is absolutely jacked. Now, he might only weigh 150 or 60 pounds, but I mean, he's just jacked. And he's kind of intimidating looking.
4: He is.
0: He's kind of scares me a little bit.
4: He stares you down.
0: Now, Mike, the dad, you know, the boss man over there, he's the coolest guy ever. He's a locksmith, and he's great.
4: Nice.
0: Him and I are good friends, and the kids have come over and lifted some weights, and he's come over a few times. We had a lockout one day, and he got it out no problem. Like, he's just, so I've, every time I mow my lawn, you know, it seems like Mike doesn't keep up with his lawn as much in the front part as I do. So I just, let me, I got this big, you know, I got this 6-foot, 3-cylinder, badass Turf Tiger 2. I can literally knock out his front yard in about 15 minutes. So I get mine all done, and I'm like, okay, let me see what Mike's, oh man, Mike's looks a little long. So I don't ever go past the front, because when you go in the back, you start getting into the living area and their pool, and, you know, the back is way more private than the front. The front, yeah. there's nothing out there in the front except trees and grass. So I just zip it. Pew, pew, pew, pew, pew. Well, Harold does not like that when I mow the lawn.
4: Does he stare at you?
0: So last time I saw Mike, I just wanted to make sure. I go, Mike, I just want to make sure that we're cool when I mow my lawn, that if your front portion is long, that I just go ahead and whip it out. And he's like, yeah, no problem. Now he's got a gopher turtle over there, and they're protected. So you got to really be careful. He really loves his turtle. Like, some people don't want gopher turtles on his property. He likes this one particular gopher turtle that has his little den, and it's really obvious where it's at. He goes, I don't have a problem with you mowing my front lawn as long as you just stay away from the gopher turtle. I'm like, no problem. So I really like I don't even get, like, within 5 feet of the gopher turtle. Like, you know, you can tell I obviously don't mow around there at all. So I mow it all. Harold, the first time I mowed it, he goes, does Mike know you're mowing? I go, not necessarily today, but I did ask him before. He pulls up on his Lark. I got to turn my machine all, you know, turn the PTO off, turn the machine, get him. He goes, Mike, no, you're mowing? I go, nope. Not probably today, but in general, he said I could mow. I'd be checking with him if I was you. So that was the first time. So I see Mike. I ask him, hey, Mike, every time I go over there, which would be like 3 or 4 times now, Harold always seems to be like real mad about it. He goes, listen, Harold's on fixed income and he's on Social Security. He's old. And so I pay him to mow the front lawn. And when you go out there and mow it, which I don't mind it at all, it looks great, he doesn't get his little extra money. So that's what he's mad about.
5: Oh. That's a good reason.
0: And so Mike goes, but listen. So Mike puts this in there, Gene. He goes, but listen, if you're mowing and you got some time, if you want to whip mine out, I don't have any problem. So that's what he left me with. And so it was 2 days ago when I was mowing. Monday. Got back, you know, let me grow grass had grown up. We took on a bunch of rain. We needed to mow. My place looks nice now. I go over there, I mow it. Here comes Harold.
5: Uh-huh.
0: And he's in a truck this time.
4: Oh God.
0: And he parks down the middle of the driveway and he just looks at me. And I'm on the kind of the other side of the property, and he's just watching me. And I have to kind of go over by where he's at because I got a lane to mow over there. But I specifically don't go over there. I just keep mowing over by my area. Then he finally pulls out, and I think he was going to pick up the kids from school or something like that. But I told Eric, I said, I think I'm just going to stop mowing.
5: Stop mowing.
0: Yeah, I'm
5: there.
0: Just going to stop mowing. Because I think that it's causing a lot. Like, I think Harold's going to beat my ass.
4: You're trying to take his job.
5: You're taking his money.
0: Yeah, yep. I mean, at the end of the day, Gene, you're right. I'm kind of messing with his money, aren't I?
5: Yep.
0: Yeah. Think I should run over there and give him a $100 bill?
5: No, I probably quit mowing.
0: No, but I probably cost him 4 mowings. I think Mike said he gave him $20 to mow the front. So I probably cost him $80. So, I mean, Gene, think about this, though. But hold on. Think about this. Tuck, I mean, I could really turn a bad situation into a good situation. Because now, you don't see really Mike and Angie out very much. Now, you see the kids because they got little dirt bikes. And, I mean, the kids are great. They're like, I think one's 11 and one's like 16. And they got 2 dirt bikes. And they're always raising hell. And I love the fact. I'd much rather see a couple of kids on some dirt bikes, even being a little bit loud, than being, you know, behind a computer all day and gaming, just like we used to do, Gene. Get on dirt bikes, 4-wheelers, they're over there doing wheelies. I love it. So So
5: next time you're mowing.
0: So next time, you can see Harold's out every day.
5: I know, but go to mow, you know, start mowing that front like you're doing, and then stop and say, hey, Harold, come here. I found this $100 bill laying over there by the gopher turtle.
0: I'm not going to make it a gimmick. Here's what I'm going to do. Even when I'm not married, like literally today after the show, I could go over and find Harold because he's always outside doing something, stacking up wood, chopping wood, mowing the back with a bush hog. Like Harold's very busy, you know, dumping the trash. You know, he keeps the property nice. And so I'm just going to go over there and I'm going to give him a $100 bill and I'm going to say, Harold, I'm going to tell you something. I think that you don't like me mowing the front lawn, which is cool. And I'm not going to mow it ever again. And Mike told me he used to pay you for when you did mow. And I figure I've mowed about four times, so I've probably cost you four mowings. So here's $100, and I'll never mow the front unless you specifically ask me. Like maybe their mower broke or, you know, whatever. So if you ever see me out mowing, come get me if you want me to mow. Otherwise, I'm not going to mow, and here's the money that I may have cost you. And, Gene, I think that I could maybe turn him back around to liking me because he used to like me before I broke out the mower. When I broke out the mowing gimmicks, when it's all gone south with Harold.
4: Yeah.
0: So, I mean, I think you do that, right?
5: Yeah.
0: Now you've made it good, right? Yeah. You've reimbursed him probably for all the money you cost him, and you have assured him moving forward that you're not going to mow. Because, man, he stares a hole right at you. And even though he's 165, 170 pounds, he's jacked. I wouldn't have a chance. He would whip my ass. I'm just telling you, he would whip my ass. I don't want any problems with Harold. So
4: he might be offended, but it's worth
0: a
4: try.
0: It might be offended.
4: Yeah. If he's an old school kind of guy, you're just trying to give him a handout, and he's going to want to earn it.
0: No, listen,
5: if you go to hand him the money and he goes, I don't need that.
0: All right, then take it back.
5: Just put it away.
0: But I'm gonna. How about you do this, Gene? I think one of the reasons why you're mad at me, Harold, is because I think Mike pays you to mow. So you know what? How much does he pay you every time? Because I'll make it up right now. I'll pay you just so that we're square. Because I didn't know that potentially is why you might be upset with me mowing. So, you know, I don't know. I don't know how I'm going to do it, but I'm going to offer him a little something. He is old school, but he also might appreciate the fact, Gene, that I'm old school where I'm trying to make it right for him. Like, you know, the money that he potentially lost, I'm trying to make it up for him. Not a lot of people would probably, chat says, send Iggy. I don't think you send Iggy in any type of negotiations.
4: No, I think you send Gene Lasker over there.
0: No, you don't send Gene Lasker either. You know who I send? Erica.
4: There you go.
0: And with a little tank top on, you know, just kind of looking kind of cute, being like, and she know, by the way, her and
5: what
0: Harold.
5: What is she going to say?
0: She's going to say, Harold, listen, Bubba feels as if you're mad at him for mowing the front lawn because Mike told him that, because I have had this conversation with Mike. Mike told Bubba that he pays you when you mow, and Bubba's mowed four times. Bubba feels as if he's, you know, maybe cost you some money, so we'd like to give this to you and assure you that Bubba will never mow again. Now, Harold and Erica have a lot of times they're dumping the trash at the same time. She's out there at you know, dumping the trash, and he's out there, and they, like, you know, exchange pleasantries. Hey, hey Harold. Hey, Erica. Like, he likes, well, who wouldn't? if you were my neighbor, don't you think you'd like Erica more than me?
4: Yes.
0: Absolutely. So, Gene, do I throw the Erica gimmick up there, or do I just man up? And I almost feel like I got to man up and do it myself.
5: Yeah.
0: It's kind of, you know, like, don't be a pussy and send your, you know, fiancé to you know, on work that you should be doing as a man. You got to man up. You got to walk up there like a man. You got to talk to him like a man. And navigate through it like a man. You know, Harold could say, I mean, Gene, Harold just, he kind of has a resting mean face. So Harold could be like, man, I don't got no problem. Long as Mike ain't got no, like he did tell me one time, Gene, listen, if Mike says it, Mike's the boss man. Okay, like Mike's the boss man. And the first time that I mowed, Mike, Harold came up to me and says, if the boss man Mike says, then you go right ahead. So I do have that going for me too. So, you know, maybe Harold will say, hey, Mike's okay with it. I'm okay with it. But I think I gotta talk to him.
4: Yeah, you gotta clarify at least.
0: And you know what, Gene? Here's the thing, Gene. It's not like I'm over there and I'm doing something destructive or non-neighborly. I'm just mowing their lawn for them.
5: You're stealing.
0: Well, I mean, I guess I could be stealing from Harold, but is there any way to look at
5: Harold needs to roll up in there and say, listen, that's my boy.
0: Listen,
5: and I got him cutting from
0: is
5: me.
0: There anybody, is there anybody, is anybody, does anybody score this as I'm trying to be nice and help
5: course.
0: My neighbor?
5: You are trying to be nice.
0: Like, you know, I mean.
5: But nice guys don't finish first all the time.
0: No, they don't. But pricks do. I mean, I've been a prick all my life. I've been a prick all my life on the radio. Well, no, I think I'm a pretty good guy, actually. I have some prick-type moments, but I think I'm a pretty good guy deep down.
4: Yeah, you are.
5: Not many people say that.
6: Quite simply, you're listening to Pure Filth, and he's damn proud of it. The Bubba the Love Sponge Show returns after these words.

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4: Much love and thank you to Lick Energy. Go to Drink. I think it's Drink Lick, is it not? Let me. Is it Drink Lick?
5: DrinkLick.com.
4: Drink, what's that?
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4: Yeah, DrinkLick.com. There's so many different flavors. I love the zero carb or 10 calorie zero carb deal. I'm, for the second day on the row, I'm on this Blue Raz deal. And thank you
5: I'm
4: so much.
5: I'm kicking Aga.
4: You what? You're what?
5: I'm kicking Aga.
4: You're on the kicking Aga.
5: Yeah,
4: thank you.
5: Kick in
4: August. Thank you, Lick Energy Drinks. We love you guys, and we look forward to the new advertising and endorsement with you guys. Appreciate you for believing in us. So, I was talking about my fall, and somehow that got I got squirreled into getting into the Herald is mad at me when I mow their front lawn gimmick, and. Kind of deviated or did not circle back onto my fall. So let me put this.
5: So you drove out of there perfectly fine.
4: Perfectly fine. I mow my place. I mow Mike's place, or at least the front part of Mike Harold's place. Come back. I load my. Well, I take my Turf Tiger 2. Get the cobalt blower. Let me blow all the grass off.
5: Nice.
4: Then I take the hose and spray it all down. Then I take the blower again and dry it all off. And then I take some of that Lucas spray mist wax and just kind of wax the deck. And just, you know, there's not a lot of things to really wax on a mower, you know. So I wax the deck and then I wax the back part of it, and it's all clean and ready to go. And then I always check tire pressure before I put it away. So I put it away. Pull around. I put it away in the container. Now I have to load the Jackal in there. So I'm going to get out of the container. And don't forget, so I got the steel ramps in the middle, the big strong ones, which I'm going to drive up with the skid steer. And then I have the aluminum ones on the outer portion, you know, on the wider portion of the steel ramps on either side of them. Well, I thought they were pretty secure. I go to step on one of the aluminum ones, and it gives out, and I take
5: one. Rock to one side?
4: Rock to one side.
5: Yeah.
4: And I completely bit it. Absolutely bit it.
5: Man, we got that on camera?
4: And we did, well, courtesy of GPZ cabling.
5: Right.
4: Our place is pretty well cambered up. Like, we have, they up. Really got us taken care of. We got our whole entire perimeter.
5: Uh-huh.
4: We got we're cambered up, so we have to be with all the.
5: How stupid did you look?
4: I'm gonna play it for you, but I'm so we.
5: I'm not gonna say you look stupid when you fell though.
4: You can though because I'm gonna be honest.
5: I feel bad for you falling,
4: but I'm gonna be honest with you. I watched it because I knew, it happened at 2:20 on Monday, so I went to Eric after I kind of gathered my bearings about it. I had a headache the rest of the day. I called Dan, and he's like, you probably got a small concussion.
5: Yeah.
4: And wait till you see it. So as I'm laying there on the ground, I'm kind of taking inventory. First of all, I'm looking to see if there's any blood. Did I scrape a knee? Did I cut myself? And there's no blood. I don't see any blood. And then I check my wrist. Like, I didn't break my wrist. Nothing seems to be really, really excruciating other than I just feel absolutely. Then I look around to see if anybody saw it, and nobody saw it.
6: Well, you know, the neighbor's dad did.
4: Harold may have seen it.
6: Yeah, of course.
4: And so
5: that's what he gets for keeping my money.
4: That's what he gets for mowing the front lawn, that fat bastard. And so I call up, I text Lummy and Macho Man, because I know that we have So I go into Macho Man's area, and usually he has the monitors for all the camera on the wall. So I didn't know necessarily where the cameras were because I didn't really pay attention, and I wanted to make sure that indeed we did get it. So I text Lummy and Macho Man, knowing that they can remote into the system, and I said at 2:20, which this is like 2:26, at 2:20 I fell walking out of the container. Can you guys see if you can find it? Well, they had it. They got it. And so they sent it to me. And it's really, and the minute you see it, you audibly laugh out loud. It doesn't matter if you're my friend or you just think I'm some fat guy with that's not very coordinated or whatever, but like, yet you, it's funny. It's really funny. And even though it's me, I still laughed out loud. And so then I'm like, well, there was a couple things I wanted to edit out. You know, just I'm not going to get into the reasons as to why I wanted to edit them, but I wanted to edit it a little bit. Well, my balls were kind of like
5: your balls hit too?
4: No, but my swimming. I had my swimming trunks on because Lummy, I was going to go right from mowing, which gets you all dusty and everything. Yeah. And Gene, what do all white trash do that have pools after they do lawn work? Jump in the pool.
6: That's right.
4: For the most part.
6: Why not?
4: Why not? So I already had my swim trunks on, and I was just going to, you know, take my shirt off, my hat, my glasses, and just jump right in the pool, get all that dust
6: every
4: off
6: time.
4: Me. Yeah, every time. I know that you're not supposed to do this, but I even sometimes take a bar of soap out to the pool.
5: Now, that's
4: white trash.
5: Yeah.
4: That is about as white. That's about as Pinellas Park as you get. So I fall. Lummy and Macho captivated it. We were going to give Gary a chance to edit it a little bit, and I was going to play it. Well, everybody that cares about me has taken me aside. Everybody from Gooch, Jeff Patterson to now Sumo was like, God damn, that thing's funnier than hell, but you're just going to get ate up. They're going to just absolutely kill you. You're taking yourself to slaughter. Sumo told me, you're taking yourself to slaughter. You're just asking for it. Like, who on earth? Now, if somebody captivated that and it wasn't your camera system, and they had, well, then it's free for them to release, but why would you release that on your own, you idiot? And I'm like, and I'm like, I actually had a comp. Sumo says, I said, Sumo, I sent him the copy of it. And he goes, my God, that's funniest stuff I've seen. And I said, I'm thinking about, you know, releasing it. And he's like, call me. I don't want to text this stuff. So I call him back. He's like, man, you an idiot. You're always bitching about the trolls messing with you and this and that and this and that and taking things out of context and AI and what have you. Why in hell would you release that? That makes you look like the biggest idiot ever. I'm like, I know, but maybe people would appreciate the transparency and the fact that I'm, you know, willing to make fun of myself and, self-deprecation. And all. Yeah, that goes a certain long way, but, I mean, what are you going to make, 80, 100 bucks on some stupid viral video? You know how everybody, the bad guys are going to take that and ruin your life with it. And so I'm like, okay. So then Gooch tells me same thing. Larry Plummer tells me the same thing. Lummy tells me the same thing. Macho Man tells me the same thing. So now I got like, you know, 5-6 people that really, really care for me. Not necessarily that I be the brunt. I mean, I'm the brunt of a lot of different jokes. And I think I've built my career on being self-deprecating and making fun of myself. And I'm the, my God, Lasker, can I take that watch away from you so that you can pay attention to the show?
2: Why'd you give it to me in the first place?
4: Well, I mean, for you to wear.
2: I'm listening to you talk. What do you want me to do?
4: I mean, you're just staring at it like you're a jeweler.
2: Cool.
4: I know.
2: I was adjusting and setting the time and stuff.
4: Okay, well, let's not mess around with it when we're on the air. Okay? Pay attention. Man, where's Brian? I wish Brian was here because he didn't bust my balls when I was trying to wind my watch.
5: I don't wish for Brian.
4: So anyway, this is probably going to end up causing me more heat than had I released it. But per Lummy, per Macho Man, per Merch Crit,
2: well, play it already.
4: Per my sister, per
2: your sister don't do it.
4: My mom. Per Sumo, per Gooch, they're all like, don't play it. it's going to be a meme, and it's just going to be like, you know,
7: people fall down all the time.
4: Old fat guy falls down. You know, fat guy fail. Old fat guy fail. And you know, I have to be somewhat resilient on all the hate that I get, and I am. But you know, you see it. You see it, and you try to shuffle it off a little bit, but whatever. So let me, I guess Gene's not seen it.
7: No, he has not seen it.
4: All right. So let me, you are the executive producer, and so I really need you to act like the executive producer here.

0: Okay, so I got that.
1: Okay.
0: Okay, so Macho Man, do not...
2: 34 seconds of hitting the ground?
0: Do not... Macho, don't publish this, okay? I mean, don't broadcast this.
2: So I'm just privately seeing it?
0: Yeah.
2: Okay, great.
0: I'm actually going to click... damn it. You got the link, right?
1: It's in your messenger now.
0: Okay, I'll just get it that way. Macho, do not play this, okay, bud?
1: 10-4.
0: Do not broadcast
2: 10-4.
0: It. 10-4. All right, here we go. Hold on. I got to get it all ready and everything. So here it is, Gene. And then, Gene, you tell me, you know, what you think. You know, like, oh, you're like, man, Sponge, you know, what happened to the Sponge that was a badass and not afraid of nothing? And, you know, if somebody made you the brunt of their joke, that you just shuffle it off. And, you know, the Sponge, you know, some type of all the
2: That's
0: songs.
2: That's a lot of dangerous stuff all in there. The way you got the palettes. That's all dangerous.
0: Yeah, well, it is probably.
2: There's no good
0: Well, New York,
2: explanation.
0: New York Greg is going to build me a full-time ramp, a permanent ramp on that container.
2: Oh,
0: so I don't have
2: go.
0: To. So I don't.
2: Right.
0: Yeah, New York Greg's going to do that tomorrow. So, my man, New York Greg, he's going to build me a full-time ramp. So, where I don't have to worry about always moving these. You know, so, Gene, you can see that I got the... Let me put the steel ramps.
2: Yeah.
0: And the jackals over here off camera. And then I put these aluminum...
2: What was you thinking? He had a little Craftsman mower? Like you?
0: No, and let me... Hold on.
1: I put the steel ones down.
0: No,
2: I know they're way too thin.
0: No.
1: That's exactly where
0: it touched. He put the steel ones for where the footprint of the jackal would go. That's what he was told to do.
2: So, you didn't move them out.
0: No, I didn't move them out. I just put these aluminums on either side of them because they're these. Because listen, my
2: back. You're not an engineer.
0: Well, listen, Gene, my back. Listen, I really did something to my back. Like, I really did.
2: So I feel bad for you. I can see the dangerous.
0: Listen,
2: I
0: can't
2: even try to close
0: my
2: place
0: my
2: down.
0: Back is so messed up that I can't even put my socks on.
2: I believe it.
0: I cannot sit down.
2: We're not getting any younger.
0: Well, I did something to my back, and it's been 2 weeks now.
2: So why didn't the doctor get you in there and?
0: I don't know. I went to a chiropractor in Warsaw, and he didn't do nothing.
2: Why didn't you call Shane Miller?
0: I don't know, Gene. Are you ready to watch this or not?
2: Yeah, well, you can get your back fixed by him.
0: All right.
2: No problem.
0: Thanks. Give me his information. So, Gene, Lummy, what's your official call? I didn't really let you answer.
1: I want to see what Gene says. I'm curious to see what Gene's opinion is.
2: Yeah, don't play it. Yeah, just play it for me.
1: Yeah, play it for Gene.
0: Here you go. Gene, you ready?
2: Yeah.
0: Now, Gene, I will not be offended if you just blurt out how funny this really is. And, you know, like, I don't know if it's going to go viral or not. I don't care. But I think, you know, I think the fans of the program would really, really like to see this. But I think it's going to.
2: You look comfortable.
0: Yeah, I am. I got my swim trunks on. I got a cutoff shirt. I got some Bubba Army, like those
2: hat
0: those 36-cent promo glasses that we got.
1: Yes.
0: Got those on. And I got my my sun hat.
2: Yeah.
0: And I just got done mowing the entire lawn. So, you know, you can see, Gene, all this is mowed. And I'm going to now, I put my zero turn Turf Tiger in there. And now I'm going to grab the Jackal and put in there. Turf Tiger's been clean, wax. You know, I'm doing it. Here we go.
2: You got to be tired by now, too. Oh man.
0: And it gives a slow motion here. Hold on. And watch, and if you watch, I actually bounce.
2: Yes, you did.
0: I actually hit so hard that I bounce. Here we go.
2: Oh, bro.
0: And then I just lay there. So, Gene, then I just lay there for like 20 seconds gathering myself because I'm like literally scrambled. My glasses, I put my glasses back on and attempt to get back up.
2: Oh, you took a hit there, bro.
0: Hold on. Look. Oof. I'm just standing. I'm like, okay, I think I'm okay. Where's my glasses? Put my glasses back on, and let's get up and keep on keeping on. So then I try to get up. So there you go.
2: Unbelievable.
0: So there's my fall. Maybe it's not as funny as I think it is. So
2: it's not funny because it looks

0: he got hurt, and it's, you know, it's ridiculous the way you even walked down it. What were you thinking? By stepping to the right
1: side of
0: that.
1: I should have just stepped on the real rugged steel ones. I don't have any. I cannot answer that question.
0: You need to sidestep walking down with your feet across the center.
1: Listen, no matter what I decide, it was wrong. I mean, you know, I needed to go down those center ones that Lummy had put.
0: But you can't go straight down the center because your feet will get fall in the hole. I see that.
1: Lummy, the Yinzers, they just sent me $20. You know for who?
2: Who?
1: For Harold. He goes, this is for Harold. $20. Thank you, Yinzer. So, you know, Gene, I don't think it's going to make or break the brand if I play or don't play it. I think maybe I may piss off some people by not playing it because I've made such a big deal about it, and it is so funny. But you can also see the trolling aspect of this and how people are. I'm literally throwing.
0: I don't get how you troll that. I mean,
1: hold on.
0: How do you do that?
1: How do you not troll it?
0: I don't know. It's just you're a victim of a ramp moving the wrong way.
1: Listen, that's where you're wrong. I'm never a victim. I'm never a victim. I mean, if you look at the times, Gene,
0: those 34 seconds, you was.
1: But if let me ask you, follow my reasoning here, okay? Every time that I potentially could have been a victim, society never lets me be one. The Hulk Hogan tape. You know, I was truly a victim of somebody that thieved it, brokered it, extorted people for it. Did the victim get any justice there? No. You know, when there's so many different times that I've been a victim. When Blitz stole an absorbent amount of money from me, Susie Lopez, the state attorney, the Tampa PD, and the detective, they have it all buttoned up. Ashley and Erica worked on the forensics. What do we have? Four or five bank boxes full of records?
2: Yes.
1: Had it completely buttoned up for him. State attorney comes back. That's an instance where I'm another victim. Nah, we don't think we're going to go and file charges on this because you let him say goodbye on the air and you didn't seem too mad about it. If you were really mad about it, you would have fired him immediately. Instead, you let him work.
0: People think everything about your life is a gimmick and you always make things happen. You're always making something move or groove the wrong way and you like it and people pay for it. So they don't know what to believe.
1: I don't know what you just said, but I think it might have been you do so well at creating work and shoot type scenarios on your show that it's hard to differentiate what's real and what's not.
0: Yeah.
1: So listen, it's me, Gene, Macho, and Lummy, and Gary if he can get a vote in. I'd rather include Gary Lummy because that makes it five and we can't split 2-2. So whether we should release this or not, I will start by saying no. Gene, over to you.
0: Nah.
1: I only need one now. Lummy, Macho, and Gary. Macho?
3: Absolutely not.
1: All right, there you go.
3: Well, look at that.
1: I don't even need Lummy. Uh-huh. Don't even need Lummy.
2: Oh, I was going to vote yes.
0: You are a liar.
1: No, he was trying to put some pressure on the final vote.
2: Yeah.
1: Here
0: see,
1: is
0: right there. That shows you that everything is a gimmick to your life, bro. You can't be you're not a straight shooter. You're off to the left or right all the time, no matter what.
1: I'm always working.
0: Yeah. So who believes what?
1: I don't know. So if this isn't absolutely the problem we have with our country.
0: Obesity?
1: Well, yeah, that's probably one of them. Obesity. People are really fat now. I mean, you can look at me. I'm not Johnny health instructor. I'm Johnny Fatass. But you know what? I'm not so fat that I can't make an honest living. Now, maybe this is not an honest living by some people's standards, but you know what? It's a living. I make a living at this. I'm able to pay my bills. I got a small staff. And you know, in a very, very, very, very gracious and loyal following, which equates to us being able to. Now, I don't got 3, 4, 5 months reserves, but we're okay.
0: Yep,
1: we're okay. Let me. I mean, you've been with me for I don't know how long. I mean, have you ever had? Not that your paycheck is you're making millions, but I think you make a decent living, and I don't think that you've now it's gone down to the wire where I've had to like last minute move some money around into different accounts to get payroll. The payroll checks knocked a bounce, but I don't think that your payroll check, you being here the longest, has ever bounced.
2: No, it has not.
1: Yeah. Not that it's a large amount or nothing, but I'm just saying. So I'm fat and I can carve out a living.
0: You're not fat like that.
1: But I think it starts with being fat. I think if you're fat, then you can potentially be disabled. And if you're disabled because you're so fat because you can't work, then you can somehow bamboozle some social worker into deeming you having, you know, being on Social Security disability benefits, and you can get free money. You literally get free money, and it probably starts and stops with being a fat ass. And I got that story next. Sometimes you just can't work a 9-to-5 job because you're too fat. I mean, you're disabled and you have PTSD, but it all starts and stops with being too fat. I got that example next.
4: And just so you know, hot dog.
5: There's not enough soap in the world to make him clean up his act.
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7: Put yourself over.

0: the footage that you'll never see that's probably making you full hot right now that
1: man,
0: we talked about.
1: I have to change my vote. You know why?
2: Badly killed on the chat.
0: Chat is just
1: disappointed.
0: I know. I just, you know, chat, I love you guys. Most everybody on chat is super cool. But you don't have to be inside my head and live with myself like I do.
1: Right.
0: And you, most of you people are not mean-spirited and you know, will not take that and use it to just accentuate how much of a fat-ass failure I am. And so, you know, I know you want to see it. I really want to.
2: It's just a person falling down. It's not a big deal.
0: In full transparency, be able to show it to you.
3: What if we played at BARP?
1: $10 at the gate
0: because somebody
1: for a special video
0: will,
1: on the
0: will
1: back.
0: Whip out their phone and
1: tape it
0: and screenshot
3: everyone
0: it.
3: Has to leave their phones outside the review area.
0: So now that requires you to do all that. It's just, you know what, I should have never mentioned it. I thought it would be funny and transparent and self-deprecating, but it you know, cooler heads have prevailed. People have spoken. And I'm just not going to do it. People will get over it. I'm sorry. I should have never brought it up. It's not even that funny. I just basically took a fall.
1: It's not funny at all.
0: And it looks really bad. And here's the thing. I'm very fortunate that I didn't break something. I mean, I'm 60 years old.
1: Yeah.
0: It might show you this, Gene, that I'm maybe a little bit more industrial strength.
1: Yeah, you're a little tougher than you thought.
0: Yeah, than I thought. I am aching.
1: I bet.
0: But, you know, that being said, Lovey, we would enable, you know what, had we not had the unbelievable high-res camera system from GPZ Cabling, we would have never even gotten it.
3: That's true.
0: You know, I mean, did you see how high-res and how you could, how Gary Cantrell was able
1: like
0: to.
1: Like we were taping it for a purpose.
0: You know, to zoom in on it, and he could zoom in, and it was just unbelievable. 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
3: Yeah, 20% off. Just mentioning Bubba. That will definitely help your bill.
0: Yeah. Here is the problem with America.
1: Woo, she's ate some burgers.
0: This is the problem. And it starts. Listen, I'm fat, but I don't think I'm that fat.
1: Is that hair on her arm there?
0: No, I think those are freckles. I think those are freckles.
1: Well, my ugly freckles.
4: Because I'm disabled. I mean, bottom line, regardless if you believe me about this, that, the third, I am diagnosed with PTSD clinically, and I have been aware of my PTSD since I was 23.
0: I bet you every one of us have PTSD in some way, shape, or form.
1: What does it do to you?
0: Well, it's just some type of traumatic situation. Like, for instance, Gina, let me just give you some examples. And you're a man's man, and you don't use that stupid not. Now, listen, there's people that really suffer from this, and it's a real thing. And I think that fat bitches like this that are standing behind the PTSD moniker really, really, really at that point kind of underscore the importance from people that really do have it. Like, I think Iggy has it from the time that he was in the military. I think Iggy does. And he legitimately probably saw some stuff and encountered some stuff. And Iggy, I don't mean to call your spot out. We've talked about this. But I think that Iggy encountered some stuff while in war that he struggles with. And people do have it. It is a thing. But if just being a fat ass and lazy, if you can get, I think that, people like this fat bitch here, I think it takes away from the legitimate people that really do have it, you know, that really do suffer from it. It is a real diagnosable thing. And so this bitch is, you know what, she doesn't have PTSD. She's got, I'm too fat and lazy to have a job. And society now has an excuse and a fancy label that they can put on being a lazy fat ass under the guise of PTSD, and that gets you a free paycheck.
3: Huh.
0: To me, it looks like she's in a fairly nice house with a screened-in pool enclosure, unless, which I'm sure this is the case, she's 23, 24, and she's still living with her parents, who still have to work and are probably my age, and they're old school, and they go out and bust their ass, so they're fat-ass, lazy, self-diagnosed PTSD bitch that gets free. It'd be interesting to see how much free money she gets. These bitches, these type of people get free money. They get free money.
1: Are we going to get a whole body shot of her?
0: So, Gene, let me give you an example. You have suffered all types of PTSD, but you're a man, and you just get through it. Because, you know, you come from a different generation where you make your own way, you go out and get a job. I mean, you've been hustling, mowing lawns and making, you know, you've been hustling since you were...
1: What does that got to do with PTSD?
0: Because it was instilled into you at a young age that you had to work and there were no excuses. You saying, telling Jerry Rod, hey, no, I don't feel like going out and digging that trash hole today, Jerry, so that you can shoot BB guns at me. I don't think I feel like it. Jerry Rod would have whipped your ass and you would have been out there with two shovels.
1: Yep.
0: Period. Well, this fat ass, when she was growing up, her parents were like, oh, don't worry about it, Sally. You can just sit here and
1: eat all them Oreos.
0: Eat Oreos and Cheetos and Mountain Dew and get fat as hell. And then once you become an adult, you're going to get PTSD. We'll get some free money for you. And I promise you that this woman here,
1: is gross.
0: Her support mechanism in life, which is probably her parents, I guarantee you they got a job. They have to have a job to keep this bitch fed because the free money she gets doesn't even scratch the surface on her, on her Oreo bill. Like, for instance, G, you know, your daughter, Jennifer.
1: Yeah.
0: And what
1: little monkeys.
0: The little monkey. That's what we called her, the little monkey. And so, Jennifer, the little monkey. So, what you had to go through as an adult, I think Jennifer lived to be 13. Am I right?
1: Yep, 14.
0: 14. All 14 years of her life, she was 100%
1: care.
0: 100% incapable of taking care of herself.
1: Exactly.
0: She could not walk. She could not talk.
1: Couldn't feed herself.
0: She couldn't feed herself. She was basically bedridden for her entire life.
1: The only time she was up is if we helped her be up.
0: Right. And in that case, a wheelchair, when you guys transported her to the doctor and what have you, all of that had to be specially equipped.
1: Yeah.
0: And she was, you know, she was... Now, what you had... Having that child, having taken care of that child to the extent of you, you know, remodeling your bathroom for so that she could
1: get... Remodeling the whole house almost for it.
0: Making ramps where there were normally steps, making a hoist system into the bathroom so
1: cable
0: that you
1: system
0: could,
1: through the roof to so, be so able to carry
0: could,
1: her.
0: So that you could shower her. Mm-hmm. So, you know, that if you are a weak millennial, you know, 20 years younger than yourself, that could be a PTSD moment, having that child and caring for that child. Then the passing of that child, that could have been a PTSD moment as well. And so all of the, you know, you and your upbringing being orphaned and going through the foster care system and running away from home. And
1: that kept the PTSD
0: out of me. That's all PTSD. You could, if you
1: I deserve free money?
0: Well, no, because you would have had to establish this a long time ago.
1: Oh.
0: But, like, I just gave you examples of what people soft... Not resilient.
1: That would get it.
0: Resilient, you know, badass dudes like yourself. You know, examples of what people would use that have happened in your life as a PTSD moment, and they start going to a therapist and telling them all the stuff. They get you hopped up on drugs. Next thing you know, you can't work because you're hopped up on the drugs. Next thing you know, you're real fat. I mean, Gene, you had probably the same fat gene that I have, and that is if you don't watch your weight and you don't consciously try to be mindful and you just go crazy on a weekend, you'll gain 10 pounds. I mean, I will. I mean, you listen,
1: doctors poisoned me back in the day.
0: But there's some people, Gene, and I, like Nilla. Remember Nilla? That bitch could eat 3 quarter-pounders.
1: Right in front of us.
0: Six-piece nugget. Two fries.
1: Every day.
0: We would stop at McDonald's after we were racing.
1: And he would lose weight the next day.
0: And Nilla would be on our team. And Nilla was about 6'3", 150. And we would go stop at McDonald's after a race, and, you know, we would get a Big Mac, fries, and a Coke. And if we eat any more than that, we probably from us racing, we may have sweated that off, so we were pushing. But Nilla would order two Big Macs, two fries,
1: eat them,
0: a 6-piece McNugget, an apple turnover, a sundae, and a large chocolate shake, and lose 2 pounds the next day. Like, not. I mean, we all know people that can eat and not gain weight. But then there's people like me that, I mean, literally, if I blow my weekend and I went completely crazy, I could gain 10 pounds. I have the fat gene. Wow. Most of us do. Lummi, do you have it? I mean, like, or is your metabolism where that you don't necessarily, you can eat pretty much what you want and not gain weight?
3: Yeah.
0: Because I never really see your weight. Like, you don't ever look like you've gained weight or lost weight. You seem to stay the same.
3: Yeah, I'm right where I'm at.
1: Do you eat what you want?
0: Do you eat responsibly, or you just eat what you want?
3: I eat responsibly, but I can't eat what I want. I just, for health reasons, I try to eat better.
0: All right. So you might have a little better metabolism.
1: It's Sunday, and you're taking the day off, and you're relaxing. You're watching your best baseball game, and you got a brand new pack of Oreos up there.
3: Oh, I'll probably eat a whole sleeve.
0: Yeah.
3: I can't buy Oreos because I eat them all.
0: There's a couple things in life that you just can't. Yeah. And let me give you a couple of them. One, Pringles.
3: Yeah.
0: You just can't eat one Pringle. You just can't. No. I mean, like, it's just not. I mean, it's just not. You're not a man. You're not a real man. If somebody gives you a can of Pringles that you don't take, like, you know, you go down about 3 inches on your fingers and you cut it off at about 14, and then you smash three of them right in a row, and then you go back, next thing you know, you're down to half a can. I mean, there's not, literally, I think Pringles marketing campaign at one particular time is, you know, once you stop, you can't, or once you pop,
3: you can't stop.
0: Once you pop, you can't stop. It's almost like vagina. Once you pop it once, man, you can't stop. Tell me a man that got a real good piece of vagina one time and said, I don't think I'm going to, that's not really all what I thought it was going to be. No. You get that first piece of vagina after having masturbated for I don't know how long, yearning for that first piece of vagina, and then once you get it, you're like, this is the most addictive thing. I've never done crack, but this has got to be just right up there with crack. I mean, the first time you get it, your whole life mission is to get it again.
1: Get back in it.
0: My God. Well, Oreos and Pringles are a lot like vagina.
3: They sure are.
0: You just can't stop.
1: Man, let me tell you something. I happen to buy the cookies now with the no sugar in them.
0: What?
1: Yeah,
0: I just not eat them.
1: You might as well be eating cardboard with a cinnamon taste to it. Okay, whatever.
0: I will tell you this.
1: It comes in a 3-gimmick, like six sleeves of chocolate chip per 3 spots. Okay.
3: Yeah.
1: They're not only filling 2 anymore, and they're leaving the 3rd spot empty.
0: Oh yeah, shrinkflation.
1: Shrinkflation. I'm going to Publix, and I'm buying my cookies, and I'm opening them. And if I'm missing a sleeve, I'm going to open another one and take a sleeve out and put it in mine.
0: Well, I will tell you this. I did make an observation. That watch looks pretty snazzy on you.
1: Yeah, it does.
0: It looks pretty damn good.
1: Yeah,
0: sure. So the three things, maybe there's other things in life, but just in my manly world that I live in, or not so manly, is vagina, Pringles, and Oreos. I just can't help myself with. I just can't. I mean, like, Lummi, there's no way. Like, and
1: you
0: I don't
1: leave the vagina out, and you'd be a lot richer.
0: And I don't. Oh, I would be. I'd be very financially secure right now had I not gone so crazy.
1: You'd be
0: on
1: fat,
0: vagina.
1: But you'd be rich.
0: No, I don't even know that I'd be fat. I mean, I don't know what I'd be if I hadn't really just got hooked up on some really, really, really good vagina over the years. Addictive vagina, if you will.
1: Addictive.
0: So, but I mean, like Oreos. I don't like the double stuff. I don't like the pumpkin. I like just a straight stock Oreo. Man, I can't eat one.
1: The pumpkin was the only thing in the closet. Would you eat it?
0: Yeah, of course.
3: Of course, you gotta have something sweet.
0: I might. The pumpkin filling doesn't really. So I might take the Oreo apart. I've never been a guy that takes them apart and licks them. No, I'm a straight as it is kind of guy. But if I don't like the filling, I'll pull them apart and scrape the filling off, and then just eat them as a wafer.
3: Oh yeah, there you go.
0: But there's nothing.
1: What?
0: Is there anything?
1: You're lying.
0: Whether it's chat or whether it's people on the show right now or in the studio or whatever, however you can get word to me. What else am I missing besides you know, vagina, Pringles, and Oreos that you just cannot stop at one. I mean, there's a lot of things. Oh, I could eat one thing of licorice and not have to have. By the way, Gene, it's been the one word all of his life that we completely clown him for. He cannot say licorice.
1: No, it's licorice.
0: It's licorice.
3: Licorice.
0: It's not licorice. It's licorice. So and no matter how many times you run him through how to say it correctly, he can't.
1: It won't come out that way.
0: You like red or black?
1: Both.
0: Oh, I hate black.
1: No,
0: I love red.
1: I don't like brown.
0: But I could literally eat one.
1: Brown.
0: I could eat one.
1: Yeah, brown licorice.
0: I could eat.
1: It's terrible.
0: I could eat one Twizzler and not have to
1: not
0: eat another.
1: Not me,
0: one.
1: Matt. Can't eat one. Eat the big pack.
0: So within chat, French fries. Yeah. Yeah, McDonald's French fries. McDonald's French fries. It's tough just to. And do you guys have the same mindset me that I have? So you go to McDonald's, and then you order like some kind of value deal that has a sandwich with fries and a drink, and you're eating.
1: Would you like the extra bigger fries?
0: No. So you're eating. You're eating your deal.
3: Macho sent that to me. I don't know. Macho's Mr. Health kick back there.
0: I don't even know it.
1: You know, Macho, shut up, because nobody's built like you but one out of every 16 million.
5: It's called plastic glue, but while Oreo is not a cream biscuit, this is a creme biscuit. Creme biscuit is made of real milk. Creme biscuit is made of...
0: I don't want to see this Oreo propaganda. First of all, I have a hard time getting through the Indian accent.
1: Yeah.
0: And secondly, Macho Man, shame on you for besmirching the great Oreo.
1: Yeah.
0: Most of your conspiracy theories we can dance with you on, my friend.
3: You missed the best part at the end. She shows that Mexico has a warning label on it.
0: I don't even care. You know what? It could literally have a warning label the size of an iPhone, all in red letters. It says,
1: "Macho Man, believe in God.
0: Oreos will kill you," and I would still be eating them.
3: Listen, Mexico needs to worry about the cartel, then they need to worry about Oreos.
0: So here we go. Here's the fat bitch that now has PTSD.
1: Man, she folds her arm and she's really fat.
0: And she cannot work because she's fat. Now, I used to be real fat, and I'm not as fat as I used to be. I'm about half as fat. But even at my fattest, where I couldn't wipe my ass, and I had to have Holly come in with the ass towel, at my fattest, God love me, I wish back then I would have had the bidet. I just could have turned that on and blown off the high spots, and then, you know, not have to worry about my little T-Rex arms making it back to my BH.
3: On your ass towels?
0: I have to lean over the couch for Holly to wipe me.
3: Jeez.
0: So anyway, I've probably been so fat that I would have been, you know, I could have gotten disability.
4: I mean, bottom line, regardless if you believe me about this, that, the third, I am diagnosed with PTSD clinically, and I have been aware of my PTSD since I was 23. And over the years, that alone has significantly increased in the way that it affects me and my life and the symptoms of everything. On top of
0: This is the time people are bitching and moaning that Trump has taken benefits away from, you know, various people, and, you know, there's not as many handouts and endowments and things like that, or, you know, free money. This is the, if I'm Trump or anybody, I find who this bitch is. Why?
1: Why?
0: Because you can't stand there.
1: You can't clean pools for a living?
0: No, she can't. She can't clean pools. That's hard work. It is. You got to drive your truck up to the place. You got to get the hose out. You got to get the
1: sit there with the little scraper there.
0: No.
1: Vacuum.
0: Just
1: the
0: her walking
1: pool.
0: From the truck to the pool with the hose and the. She couldn't handle that. This bitch can't get out.
1: So what is she
0: going to
1: do?
0: She's going to continue to get free money from us. Oh, don't start your crying.
4: Because I'm disabled.
0: Don't start crying. She starts crying right here.
1: Oh, poor fat lady.
0: Oh, poor fat girl. I'm sorry. You're getting free money.
1: Then we don't get to see a whole shot of her?
0: No, that's it. Then you get this situation. And if you're the manager of this place, this woman here, she says that her salad's no good. And she doesn't want to pay for it. And the
1: it's not like she ate it.
0: Now we've been through all this before, like where I'm not that guy. if my steak comes back. In fact, we went to Outback a couple weekends ago, and I ordered like a 6-ounce filet, medium, and it came back medium rare. Like, it was really pink on the inside, but I got through it. Like, I'm not sending it back just for in fear of just whatever they could potentially do to it. Because they're like, oh, so the fat ass in table 6 wants this to, okay. How about I run my testicles on it? I'm not Johnny Sinback guy. I mean, unless it's just absolutely, you know, freezer burn cold and disgusting, I'm just going to get through it. Now, I may not leave that large of a tip based on having bad service and what have you, but I'm not going to the manager and causing all this nonsense. And I don't know whether the manager here thinks that he's ever in a win situation. I think it would be easier for you to just say, listen, ma'am, I'm going to write it off your bill. Sorry you had a bad experience. And then if the woman keeps doing it, now you're like, hey, listen, you've done this to me 3 times. I'm going to have to ask you never to come back to this place again, because obviously you're trying to scam me.
6: But she don't want it.
7: I don't want it, and it's not done, Joe.
6: She ordered it.
7: I'm up at Uptown Grill, and the manager, Joe, is trying to make me pay for something that I don't like. I'm not paying for it.
6: You didn't?
7: Everybody else got their order. I don't. It's not done to my liking, and I'm not.
0: Well, I don't know how a salad is not done. Like, I don't. That didn't.
1: What's next to him? Is that sausage bits?
0: I think there might be either pretzel bites or chicken bites or something.
3: Some kind of chicken.
0: Yeah, or a cheese curd, something.
7: I'm paying for it. Take it off the bill. Okay.
0: And of course, she's making it a viral moment. That's why she keeps saying Joe from Uptown Grill, because Joe knows that she's doing it to cause problems. I would hope that Joe is securely enough employed that he could go to his district guy or whoever he reports for and say, listen, she was obviously trying to have a viral moment. And, you know, I think he actually handles it pretty good, except I would have just asked her to leave. She's not going to pay for it, and she's trying to be a belligerent so that she has...
3: Papa Vito, $50.
0: Thank you, Papa Vito. Man. Appreciate you, bro. Thank you. Two of them.
1: So this is the beginning of her dinner, so she ain't really even got the entree yet.
0: I don't even know. Let's hear.
7: I'm not. I don't like it. And you can't make me pay for something that I don't like, Joe, the supervisor at Uptown Grill. I'm not paying for it.
0: See, she's calling them out, virally.
1: Yeah.
7: I ain't never had somebody tell me if I don't like something that I got to pay for it. You're going to take it off the bill, and I'm not paying for it.
1: Okay,
7: period.
1: I'm taking it off.
7: Joe,
1: I'm going to pay for it for you, lady. Get the hell out of here.
0: Yeah, I'm taking it off the bill.
1: Quickly.
0: And here's the deal. By me taking this off the bill and you obviously thinking our place is not to your satisfactory, then I'd also ask you never to come back, please.
1: And I really want a vacation in life, so I want the state to pay for my food. So going to jail sounds good, so I'm going to punch you in the face right now. Bam.
0: Oh, bam, there you go. Jeez, take it. We do not advocate you being a manager at Joe's Uptown Grill to punch a woman in her face. That's probably not the...
1: But if you did that and that went viral, you know what? A lot of black people would not do that again.
0: Well, I don't know if it's a white or black thing, Gene. I don't know if that's how we're scoring it either.
7: Uptown Grill, take it off.
6: Ma'am. There's nothing wrong with the food.
7: How you going to tell me what I don't like?
6: Please.
7: I'm not, like I said, if I see, you can talk to him, but if I see it on the bill, I'm still not paying for it. I'm going outside. You
0: are. I mean, you got some impossible people in life, and she's one of them. You're not going to change.
1: But she didn't even
0: eat
1: it.
0: You're not going to change your mind.
1: You know, she only ate a bite of it, and she didn't like it.
0: You're not going to change your mind.
1: I'd add a tomato to it and give it to somebody else.
0: She's obviously trying to create a viral moment by bringing his name up and the fact that he's a supervisor of the Uptown Grill. So she's trying, as much as she's trying to screw with you, you need to know that and say, there's no reasoning with this woman.
1: Right.
0: Period. So leave. And finally, before we leave, it looks like Miley Cyrus.
1: Poor Miley Cyrus.
0: Might be like trying to do like the Madonna, Prince, Elvis kind of deal where you're
1: kill
0: just
1: yourself?
0: No. Madonna's still alive in that, my friend. Where you go by just one word, and let's, I mean,
1: her name,
0: yeah. So she's changing her name supposedly from Miley Cyrus just to Miley.
1: Yeah, that's fine,
0: and I don't have a problem with it at all. No. I actually, to be honest with you, I've actually been, I've always been a big fan of hers.
1: Me too.
0: I like her. Because you know why? She's got a hint of white trash about herself.
1: Yes, she does.
0: She's sexy. She's talented.
1: She touches herself for no reason.
0: She's wiry. She's got some swag.
1: Mm-hmm.
0: Listen, some of her best work, she does. Like I've seen her do some Metallica covers, and like I mean, she's really talented. She's very talented. And you're right. She's a little bit dirty.
1: Yeah.
0: She's like kind of a naughty, you know, kind of rough around the edges kind of deal. And I like her. And I have no problem with her being just Miley.
8: Miley Cyrus is just being Miley, quite literally, as the See You Again singer appears to be teasing a major change to her name on social media ahead of dropping new music. On August 31st, the Grammy...
0: Yeah, see, that's, right a, there. That's a good look.
1: That's a good look for her.
0: She is. She's kind of like, she's white, trashy, hot, is she not?
1: Mm-hmm.
0: Yeah.
8: The winner debuted a new handle on her social media profiles, dropping the last name Cyrus to just go by Miley on socials. In a separate instance,
0: you never see like anybody that she's dating, or I don't think you do.
3: Oh, you do.
0: Oh, you do.
1: Yeah, from time to time,
0: she gets around.
3: Yeah, and then you know
1: that makes her guys around.
0: But that makes her hotter. That makes her hotter.
1: She's the boss.
3: Her dad gets involved, and
0: her getting around a little bit, being somewhat promiscuous, that intensifies my likeness for her.
8: Graham posts September 1st. Miley,
0: I kind of like the tats, the bad girl tats, and look at how in shape she is. I mean, look at those shoulders.
8: Earned her 10th studio album, Bass Persuades, is being released September 18th. Alongside a black and white photo of her with a rose in her mouth, the singer writes, quote, "Music takes hold of us. We feel it, sing it, sometimes dance to it, let it out, and carry on. It is powerful."
0: She might be the most white trashiest hot chick in the entertainment business. I mean, like she's just,
3: Yeah, because Britney Spears is totally
0: Britney's
3: longer
0: than she's out. She's done. And she was more bubblegum than white trash. Oh,
3: she's white trash now, though.
9: Yeah. Vulnerable, yes, she is.
8: Sweet and strong. Heartful, heartache, every part of life in between. That's what the title means to me. Thank you. There you go.
0: White trash it up, sweetheart.
8: For being a part of making my wildest dreams.
0: I bet you she's unbelievable and bad. I mean, I bet you she's the kind of person to be like, "That's all you got, big boy?" Yeah, that's my A game. Yeah.
1: Yo, boy, turn around and try this way.
8: Come true.
0: Turn around and try this way. We're going to reverse roles. But I wasn't thinking, I don't care. I'm Miley Cyrus.
8: Her new era couldn't come at a more opportune time as she announced her engagement to Max.
0: Oh, there we go.
1: What?
0: Well, I mean, geez, this guy looks like a real wimp. Max Mordano?
8: Mirando.
0: Max Mirando. Is he an actor?
3: He's a singer.
8: December on the tails of her last album, Something Beautiful.
1: She whips him at night.
0: Well, she does something.
1: Look at that little wimp ding.
8: But it wasn't something
1: He's
8: she entirely saw coming, saying during her December 3rd GMA appearance, quote, "I'm telling you, I was so surprised. I love to control every situation. I had completely surrendered."
0: I don't know what that means.
3: Oh, he's also a fashion designer. So he's a singer.
0: Oh, he's a fashion designer?
3: Yeah.
0: All right, so when we return, one Trump, the Supreme Court.
1: You pretty much got
0: to
1: be.
0: Gave Trump the approval to continue with the addition to the new East Wing ballroom. I don't know why this is such a big deal, because here's the deal. They're saying that he's not even going to be able to enjoy it, that chances are he'll be out of office before it's complete.
1: But he'll be invited.
0: And, as a former president, in any event that they would potentially have that would require a former president to be there. But more importantly, the White House, for like the last 20 years, have not been able to have large-scale functions at the White House because they don't have the room.
1: I know, that's retarded.
0: And they would have to go to, like, you know, various ballrooms from major hotels around Washington, which is way more of a security, nightmare for the Secret Service and those that, you know, that protect our government officials. And if it's, you know, if they had the room at the White House, they're equipped. You know, they have surveillance, and that's where they're stationed and what have you. It would be, it's way more or less of a logistical nightmare if they have their own ballroom where they can have all these, now what they have, off-site gatherings could be at the White House. So he's not going to benefit from it. He also raised, it's my understanding, I could be wrong, that he raised private funding to pay for this.
1: A lot of it, most of it.
0: And to pay for this, and that this is going to be whoever the next president moving forward, they're going to be the ones that are able to enjoy this. And so this isn't like the Qatar 747 plane that they gave us to make now the new, you know, Air Force One that he's trying to take with him when he leaves. And I don't know if that's...
1: Is he trying to?
0: Yeah. Uh-huh. He's trying to take that. I can see where that could potentially not go. Like, I could see where the court would say Qatar gifted it to the United States of America, and after you're the president and you term out, you're no longer, you know, need that plane.
3: So it looks like $400 million was raised, and it's, you know, they have the cost at $600 million.
0: So $200 million deficit.
3: Yes.
0: All right, that's nothing.
1: Really?
0: Please. That's like about 3 days of Iran war.
3: Yeah.
0: That in we got.
1: I think it's stupid. And, I think we should build a basketball court.
0: Wow. Gene, I don't know how many.
1: Ain't that what our other president said? Omar?
0: His name's Obama.
1: I mean, Obama.
0: The other thing we got to get into very long form, I got so many pieces of video and audio, was the fact that the jury in the Lindsey Clancy case came back yesterday deadlocked. They cannot get a decision.
1: Deadlocked.
0: They cannot, with, you know, you got to understand, Gene, the way the judicial system works, it's in Massachusetts. And here's the deal. With first-degree murder and the charges that she's facing, it has to be unanimous, meaning all 12 jurors have to say, yeah, this is what it is. If you get one holdout, which is that's what they got. What is it, 9 women, 3 men? Something like that?
3: Yes.
0: So you know that having 9 women on this
1: one
0: jury.
1: One of them's for her.
0: One of them sees all.
1: Hates their own kids.
0: And listen, these jurors, they walk out of the courthouse just like everybody else does, and they see all this support, and they see these women going absolutely nuts over this bitch. And one of them, one of these crazy supporters of Lindsey Clancy, approached a juror yesterday trying to intimidate them.
1: What?
0: And they're gridlocked. She's going to walk. She's going to walk on this deal, and it'll get retried.
1: But the judge ain't gonna allow that.
0: Well, yeah, the judge has no choice.
1: You mean if they come back, the judge can't say anything.
0: If they come back, they call that a hung jury, Gene.
1: Hung.
0: When you cannot come up with a unanimous decision, there can only be they're literally out of 12 people, there could be 11 that are like, you know, she did it. One chick could be like, nope, and there's no. I mean, they can.
1: So then it's his judge. Duty to make the decision.
0: No, the judge then says,
1: "Starts over again.
0: It's this one's over. We'll do it again, and they got to do it again." And that's where it looks like it's headed.
9: I began to hallucinate and thought a houseplant was talking to me.
10: Prescription medication.
11: Oh, man.
10: Prescription medication.
11: Rare delicacy.
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1: Is
0: that what it is?
1: Yes.
0: Yeah. Crystal Harley.com. Thank you. Is it Heather up there?
2: Yeah.
1: Well, that's Gene's woman. Our woman that we talk to is Joy.
0: Heather must be in service.
2: Yeah, Heather's in service.
0: Speaking of which, Gene Lasker. Now, it's my understanding.
2: Can I talk about balls for a minute?
0: That Gene is, this is his first test in third grade.
1: Yes, it is.
0: So he hasn't won it. He hasn't.
2: Why are we going to take the showdown?
0: It's maybe taking the showdown for you. Other people are demanding that we continue.
2: They demanded to see your video, and we stopped that, no problem.
0: Well, but it's not, you know what? We haven't established the video as an ongoing bit. You being, you're
2: stupid. Say it.
0: You being stupid is an ongoing bet that people love.
2: Do you know they cut the balls off of my dog and they took the whole balls?
0: Well,
1: that's what they do.
0: When you neutered.
2: No, I didn't know that, Lummy. What are you talking about? Well, they don't do that to us when we want to snip us.
0: Well,
1: that's true.
2: I thought was going to happen to my dog.
1: That's what they did to
2: and
1: the
2: have
1: goats.
2: It come back with no balls, nothing hanging.
1: Yeah, it's just a little sack.
0: So did you say?
2: I don't like that, man. Say, I'm so mad at myself for doing that.
3: Hey, vet, where's the balls?
2: No, by the time Havoc wanted out of there, man. I mean, that dude went for the door, was dragging me
0: so
2: out.
0: So, you know, assuming you went to get your dog fixed.
2: I had him fixed.
0: Spayed and neutered.
2: Right.
0: And which is the responsible thing to know, so your dog doesn't jump the fence and get like some poodle knocked up.
2: Yeah, I just don't need none of that. And I got three other girl dogs. So, you know, I did that. But I did not know the fact of the matter. They would just take the whole ball off.
0: Yeah, I think they do that.
1: Yeah, they do.
2: I'm not happy about that.
0: Well, guess
2: I feel
0: what?
2: Bad for that,
0: guess what?
2: Man.
0: There's nothing you can do about it
2: not
0: now. But
2: now. I was trying to think
0: about that poor dog. He's looking
2: get
0: at
2: some fake ones?
0: He's looking at his dad saying, hey, you know what, Dad? You cut my balls off, bud. You know what? Thanks. Because you know what? Thanks, but no thanks. I'm going to bite you when I get a chance.
2: I deserve it.
0: I got So anyway, yes, Gene. When they spay and neuter, when you get your male dog fixed, I think they cut their testicles.
2: Man, I gotta start paying attention to things.
0: You do now. Sarah tore up about it, or did she know?
2: No, she knew.
0: Yeah, she's more well read than you. She knows what a spay and neutering consists of.
2: I didn't know that.
4: Trump can build his ballroom, and there's likely nothing that anyone can do.
0: And nobody should do anything
2: Why?
0: With it. You know what it is? It's an improvement, a major, major improvement to what the people of the United States already own. And, you know, like when when they've done other renovations, I think Truman or one of them did one president took it all the way down to the studs and just left the shell of the White House open. And it took like 2-3 years and he had to live somewhere else. But there's been presidents over the years that have done massive renovations to the White House because this is something that was built, I think, in the 1800s.
1: 1792.
0: Yeah. Again. Late 1700s, early 1800s, and there's a lot of, you know, stuff that continues to need to be replaced, and especially a house that's that big and heavy on the foundation and everything like that. And they've needed we've outgrown the White House with regards to functions that we can have there. And so if this president didn't do, what if Barack Obama had done it? No big deal. What if Bill Clinton had done it? No big deal. In fact, I think it might have been Ronald Reagan that finally changed the configuration of Air Force One from like a 727, 737 to the new 747. And Ronald Reagan never stepped foot in the new, presidential plane. I think either I think George H. Bush or Clinton might have been the first benefactor of the newly configured 747, but nobody got mad at Ron. You know, that was probably hundreds of millions of dollars, but it was infrastructure that the office of the president needed to be able to do their job efficiently. Well, the president, whoever it may be, needs to be able to entertain more efficiently at the White House, the people's house, and not have big, you know, like the White House Correspondents' Dinner and all other events that they have. They often have to have it at, you know, a ballroom in one of the hotels, and it's just a logistical nightmare. So they're saying he may not spend one day. He may not get, this may not even be done by the time he leaves, but it's infrastructure that stays, has nothing to do with him. Other than, you know, he's the one that had the balls to make this leap of faith through the and people have challenged it through the Supreme Court. And the Supreme Court yesterday said he's allowed to build it, but they said he's not allowed to build it based on being allowed to build it. He's allowed to build it based on the people that are bitching about it didn't file the right paperwork. Meaning, like, they may not have legal standing to stop him, but we're not saying he can necessarily do it. This is everybody just covering their ass. Well, I want one of the Supreme Court justices to say, listen, it's been, for the most part, 75% of it has been privately funded. He's not building it for himself. He's building it for future presidents. And it's something that we drastically need. So
2: there you go.
4: At least in court, to stop him. The Supreme Court in its decision yesterday didn't say Trump actually has the legal authority to do so. In fact, it sidestepped that question and instead held that the organization that sued Trump doesn't have the legal injury or what's called standing in order to sue. They found that walking your dog by the White House and being aesthetically offended by the ballroom construction isn't enough.
0: Is that what the opposing people said, that when they walk their dog by the White House, that it's that aesthetically it's unpleasing to look at this construction? Is that how effing woke and soft we are as citizens, that that particular complaint would make it all the way to the Supreme Court? Are you kidding me?
4: To meet the definition.
0: That absolutely is about the most biggest bunch of bullshiz that those people that says this is aesthetically unpleasant when they walk their dog by the White House, and those bozos made it clear to the Supreme Court. What federal judge didn't have the balls to tell these people no prior? They should have never made it this far.
4: Of a legal injury. When the Supreme Court makes decisions like this about who can sue or whether they've done so in a timely way, that should be a signal to you that they don't want to deal with the underlying
0: legal. There you go. The Supreme Court doesn't really want to say, yep, he can build it, or no, he can't. They want to find a loophole based on the persons that filed this against the president that they don't have legal standing, which they don't. Some concerned liberal assholes of the District of Columbia who walk their dog next to 1600 Pennsylvania don't like the construction. That is the biggest bunch of bullcrap ever. And shame the Supreme Court for not having the balls to be this offended by it. Being like, get the hell out of my courtroom. He has every right to build it. Listen, if he built it and then after he left office he knocked it down, well, that'd be one thing. But this is infrastructure that'll outlive all of us. I mean, the thing's been around since the 1790s. All of us are going to be gone long after we're gone in 5, 6, 8, 10 presidents from now. That brand new kick-ass ballroom's going to be alive and kicking. It's going to be something they need. Someday, somewhere, somebody's going to go, you know what? Thank God that Donald Trump had the vision to be able to build this big-ass new ballroom, because we don't have to go over to the Hilton and do our party over there. We can have it right here in the White House. And all these foreign dignitaries and all these people that come to watch, they don't want to go to the Hilton. They want to go to the White House.
2: Be a lot safer.
0: It's going to be cost-effective, and just the fact that Secret Service
2: be in the right spot.
0: Is way more effective and less costly to be able to, you know, secure the president at the White House than at the Hilton. Remember when President Reagan decided to go to the Hilton? Remember what happened to him? He got shot.
1: That's right.
2: Boom.
0: I don't know that any president has ever been shot at the White House.
1: They've been shot at, but not shot.
0: Yeah, I mean, there's been some nut jobs outside the gate that, you know, threw a couple 22 rounds here and there. But I don't know that any president has ever died or been shot at his home, the White House.
4: Issue. In this case, did Donald Trump have authority under existing law to build the ballroom? Chief Justice Roberts, along with the three liberals in the court, certainly.
0: Yeah.
2: Did you see their faces?
0: Hold on. Chief Justice Roberts, who was appointed under Trump, said no. The four dissenting votes, which means no, were the three Democrats and this dude is the Trump appointed this dude.
4: Chief Justice Roberts, along with the three liberals in the court in dissent.
0: Ew.
2: Man.
0: She's the prettiest of all.
2: Yeah.
0: If somebody held a gun to my head and said, you got to have sex with either John Roberts.
2: Shoot me.
4: Under existing law to build the ballroom.
0: John Roberts.
4: Chief Justice
0: Roberts. You either got to have sex with John Roberts.
4: Along.
0: What's this, the Sotomayor girl?
1: Yeah, I think so.
4: The three liberals in the court in dissent say.
0: I'm picking the African-American woman. Sorry.
4: Well, certainly not.

0: In this Congress, with those Republicans in charge, that's not likely to happen. So what happens now? Let's imagine a universe in which Democrats retake Congress.
1: How about we just build it? All right, so she's saying the Democrats get the majority in Congress.
0: Could they, in fact, get together and, as an entire institution, sue Trump for construction of the ballroom?
2: Oh, shut up.
0: Well, the problem is, at that point, while courts may move fast, Donald Trump's construction projects, they're moving faster.
1: All right, that was a big nothing burger.
2: We get out of the war and the gas goes way down. Trump can FaceTime, or not FaceTime, but put it on the internet. You need some free money. What do you call that?
1: A handout?
2: No.
1: Let me navigating through
3: alone?
1: Navigating.
2: When you're on Facebook and you want to get some money and you tell people.
1: A super chat?
2: No.
3: Like a GoFundMe?
2: Yeah, GoFundMe. He can GoFundMe and pay for that.
1: I think it's illegal for the president to have a fundraiser while he's in office, Gene.
3: And especially on Facebook and a GoFundMe.
1: Yeah, I don't think. Yeah, Gene.
2: Why can't he?
1: I think there's rules.
2: Everybody else does it.
1: But the president's held to a higher decorum. Which, by the way, man, by the time we end today, we will have completed Are You Smarter Than a Third Grader? This is a very much a red letter day, and the fact that this is Gene's, is Gene's first attempt at third grade.
3: All right, Gene.
1: Don't forget the rules. When you lose two, if you lose three in a row, you get demoted. Gene could be in second, or he could get lucky, pass three in a row, and go back to fourth. Now, Gene, with regards to your household that you live in with Coben and the lovely Sarah, did you tell Sarah I said hi?
2: Yeah.
1: I really like Sarah. She's such a good person. She's half of why you've been able to excel later.
2: I think she's about a more than that.
1: Yeah, well, I'm just trying to give you a little credit there, buddy. She's unbelievable. Have they expressed their opinions on your testing on your elementary school testing? Coben's kind of a smart ass.
2: Yeah.
1: So I could see where Sarah may not say something because you're her king, but I can see where sharp tongues Coben could be like,
2: Mr.
1: So, Dad,
2: sharp tongue. I said, you doing your homework, boy? He goes, yep. And I go, what are you doing? He goes, it don't matter. It's 10th grade stuff. You're far from that.
1: and he's not wrong, is he? You're on the air. Go ahead quickly.
4: Hey, what's your thoughts about Howard losing 101?
1: I don't think Howard lost 101. I think that they've, obviously he's scaling back, as he goes down his, I think he signed a 3-year deal. And I think within that deal, they had these provisions as to the on his first year after Labor Day, he was going to do, scale it back to one day. So with that, I think that, you don't need the other channel to flank, you can put all your programming on 100 and you don't really need the other channel. And they can actually, do some good with that channel rather than just running Howard reruns all the time. You can do that on 100. And did you see the good news, though, that he signed a contract with HBO?
4: Yes.
1: So that's good. I mean, so as much, everybody that dogs Howard and says that he's dead and said that he's done and what have you, here he is, continues to reinvent himself. And he just cut a deal with HBO to take the show, the one show that he does per week, and to make it kind of a best of deal. Like, I think cut it into like a 90-minute segment and then offer that on the streaming service HBO Plus.
3: HBO Max,
1: which is, yet again, Howard reinvents himself and is able to, find a, very formidable partner in the visual portion of his program. I'm happy for him.
4: Yep. I was just wanting to touch base with you and see if you knew that.
1: All right, man. Thank you, bud. Appreciate you. So this is the news report, and we have a ton of stories with regards to this Lindsey Clancy deal. The jury came back yesterday and told the judge we're at an impasse. Supposedly there are three younger women. This is just from the reports that I'm getting. I don't have any insight or any source more credible than anybody else in the news industry has. But so it's been reported that the nine

0: 9 female, 3 men makeup of the 12-man jury, there are 3 of the 9 women that tend to skew younger that are the holdups. Those are the people that are holding this up. And this is going to end up being a hung jury because there's not... And the jury will sit there and just absolutely, as you're back there deliberating, they'll continue just to try to you to get it, try for you to understand it their way. And if, listen, it's your legal right. You don't have to change. They can't. You're like, I'm not changing. I don't care how. I don't care if it's 11-1. I ain't changing. And you know, that's where they're at right now.
1: There ever been fights back there?
0: Oh, I think so. I think there has been. Let me ask. I'm trying to play this, but it won't play.
2: You might have to refresh it.
3: Refresh it?
0: I know. Let me go to words. I'll refresh, and we'll come back with that, and then we'll really be on time. After the Lindsey Clancy stuff, then we'll go right into, is Gene smarter than a third grader?
2: Perfect.
0: Gene, you ready for that?
1: Yeah.
4: Believe it or not.
5: Absolutely not.
4: Everything you heard about him has been toned down for easier public acceptance. The Bubba the Love Sponge Show returns after these words.

0: Before we leave today, Gene Lasker will attempt his first test in third grade. If he could go through, if he could pass two of those, actually three, then he'll go to fourth. Can you imagine if Gene ends up in kindergarten? Wow.
1: So then all I got to do is move
0: around. You might be the smartest guy in the history of the world that has a kindergarten education. Meaning, like, you might be the smart, like, you know, you're a, you know.
1: Do I get in the World Book of Records?
0: You might be the smartest.
1: Let's go for that.
0: The smartest millionaire in the world who when graded, he scores out to have a kindergarten education, but he's got $4 million in the bank. I mean,
2: that's all that matters.
0: I mean, yeah, there you go, Gene. You can almost tell people, hey, I have the education of, I only went to kindergarten.
1: Yeah, so anybody can do what I do.
0: Yeah. Well,
1: anybody
0: not everybody can. Everybody has to have the drive and the street knowledge. You just, you know, you're not book smart, but you're very street smart.
1: Yeah.
0: I mean, if I asked you how to burn a guy's house down, you'd know how to do that.
1: Yeah, pretty much. You can do it from way far away, too.
0: I know you can. You've told me your technique. I don't want to talk about it on the air, but it's brilliant.
1: Yeah.
0: Gene told me how he burns houses down.
2: Oh.
0: From about 50 feet away.
1: Yeah, easily.
2: And, I think Gene's a great guy.
0: Yeah, I do, too.
3: The jury warns the judge it can't.
0: Oh,
1: I guess, poor girl.
0: I guess we had a phone call, right? Let me.
2: Yes.
0: All right, here we go. Hello, sir. Quickly.
4: Hey, quick, really good morning to all of you. It's AJ from Nashville, Tennessee.
0: Hi, AJ.
4: Just want to comment about last week with Babyface and, you know, Lummy and obviously Gene. I actually really liked it. I mean, it was a podcast format, you know, more than anything else, but I learned so much about Lummy and about Gene. I mean, even though I've heard a lot of stories, just learned a lot, and I quite enjoyed it. Just wanted to kind of give you my heads up.
0: I got a lot of the same reaction from a lot of different people, including people that listen to the show every day and are fans of the regular program a lot and contribute and what have you. But a lot of people found it very refreshing, and it was certainly more well liked than not liked.
4: Yeah. I agree.
1: It's I didn't like it.
4: I mean, obviously. We like it when you're there. I love it when you're there.
0: Well, and you know, the next time I take a day off, I might invite Dan and Babyface.
2: Oh.
0: Yeah.
4: Fireworks.
0: Yeah.
1: Oh, please let me be a part of that.
0: Oh, you got
1: I think these guys fight.
0: I think you got to be.
2: Yes, oh, yes, he man. Does. Yes.
0: It's got to be.
1: Take that, Dan.
0: It's got to be. It's got to be Babyface. Now, Dan's going to say that he can run the equipment, Lummy, but I don't know that he can, and Babyface has 2 days of doing it, so that's going to be a struggle because they're so competitive. Yeah. Or Dan seems to be more competitive than Babyface. Dan just seems to be flat out just absolutely ate up with it. But the next time, you know, that I have, I'm going to take some time off, which will probably be in December when I go up to the PRI convention. Maybe I'll have Babyface, Dan, Lummy, and Gene
1: all at one time.
0: That would be a hell of a show.
2: It sure would be.
1: Oh, well, Merry Christmas, fans.
4: Volatile.
1: Chattamongos. Yeah, right.
0: So anyway, bud, I appreciate you. Thank you. How do you watch the program or listen to it?
4: YouTube every morning.
0: Appreciate it, my friend. Thank you so much.
4: Yeah, man. Thank you.
0: Have you gone to the Deadly Intentions podcast?
4: Yes, not only have I love that, and I'm a huge fan of the Breaking It Down with Bubba.
0: Well, I'm going to do a new one today, and do those get released on Wednesdays?
2: The Deadly Intentions?
0: No, the
2: Breaking It Down. Breaking It Downs are every Monday.
0: Every Monday?
2: Yes.
0: All right, fantastic. So, yeah, I'm doing a new Break It Down today, which will probably be next week's, and then, of course, Deadly Intentions will drop tomorrow at 10 o'clock.
4: Fantastic.
0: All right, bud.
4: Fantastic.
0: Thank you. Appreciate you. Thank you so much.
3: Reach an agreement, raising the possibility there might not be a verdict in Lindsey Clancy's murder trial. Jurors will be back in the morning to try again. Thanks for staying with us.
0: This, you know, this thing is unlike any murder, parent murders a child. We've seen it, you know, from the Susan Smith chick. There was a documentary I watched on Netflix about 2 months ago. Susan Smith, the chick that I think out of South Carolina that remember drove her
1: from Gibsonton.
0: No, that was Deborah LaFave. That was a girl she just slept with a 14-year-old, and then her.
1: No. The one that the girl went missing. We sent our reporters there to in Orlando once.
2: Oh, you're thinking of the
0: Casey Anthony. Yeah. She was found not guilty.
1: Yeah.
0: But they didn't have, like, she didn't admit to it. Like, you know, like, this bitch, I mean, and we've seen a lot of them. You know, whether it's the Susan Smith drowned her three kids, or whether it's, you know, you see a lot of this. Or we've seen a lot of it, you know, all through the years. And never, I don't think during the Susan Smith deal, I mean, in South Carolina, and she drowned them. I don't know that there was a big contingency of women outside the courtroom that would be like, she didn't do it. She didn't do it. She was postpartum depression, and she was not in the right mind. And so she may have did it, but she shouldn't have to be responsible for it. I don't know of any other situation where a parent, and boy, if this was a man on trial, nobody ever says the man's not guilty. That dirty son of a bitch, he killed his kids. Charge him with death. Give him the death penalty. No good dad. Men suck. But women, you women are bat crap crazy to fundamentally, like, come up with, like, they're making, like, their own stats up. Like, she didn't do it. The husband did it. And then the prosecuting attorney and the sheriffs were in on it. See, the husband was physically, sexually molesting the children, and he had to kill them all. And then she tried to stop it, and he threw her out the window. None of which syncs up with any of the investigation that they did. In fact, they have an admission from her. She says she did it. So you crazy bitches out there with your little signs and your pink supportive T-shirts and how you want to take a picture with her attorney and he's a rock star and I stand with Lacey and all this kind of nonsense. Do you dumb bitches not realize that she actually admitted to doing it? Like, she said, I did it. Then I jumped out the window and I didn't quite make that work all the way because I wanted to kill myself, but I ended up just getting paralyzed. That's what she said.
3: I'm Lisa Hughes.
5: And I'm David Wade. The 12 deliberating members have been at this now for 4 days. As Christina Rex shows us.
0: This is so hung. This is going to be so hung. She's walking. I mean, she's walking from this. I don't know that she'll walk from the whole deal. But let me, I'm just telling you right now, it could be like, I wonder if there's a rule. This is one of the 2 days we don't have a lawyer in here. Maybe you can look it up on ChatGPT or whatever.
2: Yeah.
0: What if you get two hung juries and you just keep getting hung jury after? Does there come a number of where they just can't keep trying you? Because here's the deal. You're always going with this particular case and how America has gravitated to. There's a large portion of women that thinks that she should be not held responsible for these three murderings of her, she murdered her three children, 8 months, 3 years, and 5 years, or something like that. And by the way, she just didn't murder them. She strangled them with a ligature. And a ligature is anything that you use to tie around a person's throat. That's what a ligature is called. So exercise bands, rope, cable, wire, whatever you use, it's all under the guise of, and Dan, I mean, I'm sorry, but Gene, let's see if you can, it's called ligature. But go ahead and say it.
1: Ligature?
0: Ligature.
1: Ligature.
0: Yeah, she killed him through.
1: She ligatured him.
0: I got Michael West. Let me write this down.
1: Woo!
0: Let me write this down. Man, he must be trying to qualify for BARP because he's been big lately. $1.50 Thank you. Let me write this down. So, listen, so there's killing, and then there's killing. And when you get, and then there's killing. On a person that's maybe done you wrong, that has threatened you, that you're protecting your children from. There's bad guys and bad people in the world that you would potentially kill because for whatever reason, trying to break in your house, they're trying to steal your money, they're trying to kill you, they're trying to rape your kids. Like, you know, and you kill those people, you kill them. And you usually shoot them with a gun or you stab them or something like that. But when you use a ligature to kill somebody, that is the most up in through strangulation. That is the most up close and demented and personal way to kill somebody. Usually people historically that have killed their children do not do it in that demented of a way. Like, for instance, when Susan Smith drove her kids and, she went to a boat ramp in South Carolina, had them all two. I think there was two of them. Maybe there was three. I don't know.
2: So if there's two hung jury or hung trials or whatever, it would now put it back up until if the DA wanted to retry her, dismiss the charges, or negotiate a plea agreement.
0: So after two, the district attorney can't. He can retry though, or
6: they can't go for the third one.
0: No, they can.
2: They can go for it.
0: They can. But at that point, man, you know, it looks like a jury of your peers have spoken, and we have to somewhat be mindful of that and the fact that, listen, whether you think she did it or not, which we know she did, but if she keeps getting hung jury after hung jury after hung jury, the jury amongst her peers in the community that she lives in cannot unanimously decide that she should be held accountable for this.
2: It says most likely what they would do is try to negotiate a plea deal.
0: Do you know what a plea deal is? A plea deal is you're going to spend 15 years in a state-funded insane asylum, which is way different than women's state prison. And in 15 years, you'll get the John Hinckley deal where you'll be out amongst us.
5: Clancy's lawyer is now directing blame toward the DA and his list of charges.
0: Yeah, so here's the deal. The attorney for her is saying that they overcharged her and that she should have never, ever been charged with first-degree murder. Well, Lummi, can you do me a favor? And each state is different. Can you look up first-degree murder in Massachusetts? Like, what do you have in order to have charged somebody with first-degree murder in Massachusetts? So this is classic legal wrangling 101, where this lawyer is trying to, in the wrestling business, it's called reversing the heat. You got all the heat on you, and you strategically try to reverse that heat onto the person that's giving you the heat. It's called reversing the heat. That's what this old-timer's doing.
1: Hey, listen, but there was a lot of facts showing that girl got beat.
7: I'm going to ask you to go back out and to continue your deliberations at this time.
8: Lindsay Clancy's jury says they're deadlocked, unable to reach a unanimous agreement in her murder trial. They've deliberated for more than 23 hours now.
9: Are you still confident they'll come back with a verdict?
10: I never was confident. I mean, I know that they've worked very hard. Out of my hands.
8: The deadlocked note came back to the judge around 10:15 Tuesday morning. Jurors spent the rest of the day after deliberating. Clancy's charge.
0: I just can't understand. Yeah, she's kind of, like kind of plain Jane, attractive mom.
1: Yeah, but there's a lot of facts in there showing that she took a whipping.
0: That she got whipped?
1: Yeah, she was choked out, thrown through the window. Well, she had bruises on her neck. She didn't do them herself.
0: You mean that he beat her up?
1: Yeah.
0: I haven't seen any of that.
1: Yeah, I've seen some of it.
0: Lummi, can you see if there's any articles that says that she was a battered woman?
1: Yeah.
8: With the first-degree murder of her three kids.
0: I mean, how do you kill those kids? I mean,
2: jeez.
0: In these three kids.
1: She couldn't, they were saying like she couldn't talk for a couple of days because her throat was crushed.
0: Okay. I need you to look into all this
1: stuff. Babies.
0: Could be Lasker Facebooking it.
8: Cora, Dawson, and Callen. Jurors can unanimously.
0: Can you imagine?
1: No, I can't.
0: Is there anybody
1: imagine.
0: Right now that's watching?
1: I'd
0: this
1: take
0: program?
1: All three of them.
0: I would too. Is there anybody right now that's watching this program that's visually seeing this image on your screen right
1: Look
0: now?
1: Look at that little guy. Look at that little guy. He's so happy.
0: That little guy. He's 8 months old. He's absolutely beautiful, baby. The other two boys just look like really good. Just good kids. Just young men.
1: They're dressed good, too. Like, mom's taking good care of them.
0: I mean, if you look at the nice couch, hair's done, nice clean pajamas, got a little toy right there. I mean, they look very well kept. Looks like they may have just got out of the shower, like he's got his hair kind of, they got done taking their baths for the night, and they were getting ready for bed. It's like the all-American family.
8: vote for one of the following options: not guilty by reason of insanity, not guilty.
0: This is right there. That's what's going to happen.
8: First degree murder, second degree murder, or manslaughter.
2: So she did have some bruising on her neck.
1: Okay,
2: not
1: thank you very much.
2: Not from strangulation, but when she jumped out the window and tried to slash her neck, caused some bruising.
0: Yeah, Gene, there was not from strangulation. There was
2: strangulation on her kids' necks.
0: Yeah,
2: not hers,
0: from
2: though.
0: A ligature.
2: Yes.
0: From what, Gene?
1: Ligature.
11: Should ask.
0: That could be the word.
1: Damn rope.
0: Lummy, that's the word of the day.
1: Ligature?
0: Yeah, ligature. Which means what, Gene?
1: It means something tied around your neck.
0: Yeah, that's exactly right. The instrument used to choke out a person via the neck.
1: Yeah.
11: Cruise that question.
8: Clancy's attorney called out Plymouth District Attorney Tim Cruz for charging Lindsey Clancy with first-degree murder.
0: Why wouldn't I? It's my job. I am the district attorney trying to put this woman to be responsible for the crime she committed in my county, and by all first-degree murder in Massachusetts explanations, I think that she is in that wheelhouse. Lummy, do you have Massachusetts first-degree murder requirements?
2: Deliberate premeditation, extreme cruelty, or felony murder.
0: All right, hold on. Whoa. We're gonna go step by step and see if. Okay, so what's the first one?
2: Deliberate premeditation.
0: Well, deliberate premeditation, having exercise bans, knowing that you're gonna choke out three of your kids. This wasn't some spontaneous deal. So you got that. What's the next one?
2: Extreme cruelty.
0: Yep. Can you get any crueler than that?
2: And felony murder in the first degree.
0: Okay, which is, I think, refers to the first two.
2: Yes.
0: So you, as the defense attorney for the crazy bitch, are going to say, well, the problem we have here is because the district attorney decided to charge her with first degree manslaughter. Like, that's absurd. What do you mean that's absurd? That's exactly what the bitch should be charged with. She premeditated and used an extreme, extreme measure to kill them. And she killed them. I'm sorry, she was going through bad times. Do you know that 99.999% of all women that go through what she went through are able to get through it without killing their kid? And they don't kill their kids? There's so many resources for you women out there, and I'm not trying to act like I know what it's like for a woman to be suffering from postpartum depression, because I do not. So I automatically, please understand, I qualify that. But that being said, those three cute little kids, like, you couldn't have gone to any of your anybody that's related to you and be like, hey, listen, can you take the kids for a weekend? Because I just need I need to be able to lay in the bath. Calgon, take me away. I need to have a weekend to myself. I mean, there's not a family member that wouldn't do that. I mean, you can literally go down to the fire station and drop off your kids with no questions asked. Or that husband who you're no longer in love with, because he no longer loves you because maybe you're a crazy bitch. You tell him, hey, I'm having bad thoughts about all types of different things, including harming myself. Can you take the kids for the weekend? That's it.
1: Babies are going pretty high in the black market right now.
0: And Gene says babies are going high on the black market.
1: Better than gold.
0: Let me tell you something. I'm going to go down to Legacy and buy me some gold, but I'm going to see if Josh and the guys got any babies in the back. Hey, Josh, I'd like to buy an ounce of gold, maybe 10 ounces of silver.
1: Four boys and a girl.
0: Do you got a 4-year-old boy back there that I could raise up the right way? Well, as a matter of fact, Gene, we do. We got 2 4-year-olds and a 6-year-old. Which one you want? I'll take them both.
2: So sell your drink, $20.
0: Thank you.
8: Jury trial mandatory.
2: Right now, it's three.
0: Yeah, so because the prosecuting attorney did the right thing and charged her with first-degree manslaughter, that then instantaneously is no longer just a bench trial where you have to win over the judge. That kicks it into first-degree, you know, murder in Massachusetts means it has to be tried in front of a jury, which at the end of the day, I would want this in front of a jury, because I don't think a man or a woman judge should have all of the power to determine what happens to this woman. It needs to be a jury of your peers. You just can't have one person side. This is such a huge monumental case that this needs to be in front of a jury of your peers. And for that, it looks like you are going to be able to game the system.
8: Clancy with first-degree murder, which makes a jury trial mandatory.
12: Right now, it's three counts, first-degree murder. I cannot waive the jury. There's no plea bargaining. There's nothing. Cruz wants his triple homicide convictions, consecutive life.
0: Why wouldn't he be? If you're the prosecuting attorney who represents the people of your county, you can't undercharge.
1: No.
0: You can't say, oh, well, let's go light on this bitch, because you got three kids that are dead. And maybe all these soft, woke-ass bitches that want to say she didn't do it or it's okay that she did because she was not of sound mind, maybe we ought to show the pictures of the crime scene and you see those three little babies that are now choked to death with an exercise band used as a ligature. And do you know when you use a ligature to the point of killing somebody, it actually has an end, you crush their throat muscles. So there's a noticeable indention into where the ligature was. It's just not a, it actually crushes the larynx, crushes the entire throat system, and there's a noticeable indentation. Show those three pictures to anybody that thinks this bitch should walk away. Because those three kids don't have anybody representing them.
1: So what was it around their neck? A rubber band?
0: Yeah, they took these extra, like, I got one right here.
1: I got one right here.
0: Gene, like one of these things. See these exercise bands? You've seen them, these rubber exercise bands?
1: Oh, yeah. And then you pull on them with your foot. You know,
0: yeah.
1: And then it slips off.
0: She choked them out with that. She used an exercise band. Let me ask you a question, Lummy. After they discovered what Chris Benoit did, the WWE wrestler who choked out his wife and his son using the cables of his exercise equipment, tell me right now how many men
1: got away with it.
0: If he wouldn't have killed himself and he would have gone on trial, how many men would have been at wearing blue? I support. Was it Eddie Guerrero? No, it was Chris Benoit. I support Chris Benoit. Chris didn't do it. All the years of suffering concussions through WWE or what have you, that caused him to do it.
1: Vince McMahon's fault.
8: A deadlocked jury could eventually lead to a mistrial, just like it did in the 2023 case of Emmanuel Lopes, who killed Weymouth Police Sergeant Michael Chesna, and the 2024 trial of Karen Reed, who was ultimately acquitted of murder.
13: If there was ever a retrial, if it ever got to that point, and he bumped down to second degree, would you ask for a bench trial?
12: I'd have to look at what evidence is left. Things would degrade over time and would make that decision then.
14: Just to give you some context here, if this had been a second-degree murder charge rather than first, a plea deal could have been a possibility, and there would have been an option to have the judge decide the case rather than a jury.
0: But man, as a prosecuting attorney, the community is going to be up and... Listen, as many the 40 to 80 crazy bitches that wear pink shirts and say, I support Lindsay, that's a small fraction of your community, probably less than 1%. The other 99% of people that live in this community thinks the bitch did it and she needs to go to prison for the rest of her life. And I wish maybe even they had the death penalty in Massachusetts, but I don't know that they do. So this man, the prosecuting attorney that charged her heavy-handedly with first-degree murder, that's what 99% of the community would want. You are the voice of the people. You're an elected position that people put you in that position to make these difficult charges, and you did. Hattie's like, listen, I'm not going to charge her with first-degree murder because first-degree murder would have to require to have a trial with her jury, and we can't give her a plea deal. No, bitch, we're going to go for everything we can. We're going to throw the book at this bitch because the overwhelmingly majority from sane people... People that are not insane and can look at what really happened, three dead kids. There's not a lot of excuses you should be able to use when you've choked out three of your kids, jumped out of a window in an attempt to kill yourself, and now you're like,
1: how far did she fall out the window?
0: Not far enough.
2: No, not far, yeah.
0: Like 12 feet.
14: Of course, this is a first-degree murder charge, so that's not the case here. Also, sources tell me that someone was arrested outside of the courthouse today, accused of filming jurors as they left court.
0: Yeah, so you can see now, you got these crazy, there's trolls on every level. So now you got somebody that's trolling these poor people. Listen, I wouldn't mind being on this jury because I'm like, bitch, I'm first degree all day. I'm a holdout. But you can see now that if it doesn't go the way that these trolling ass Lindsay support bitches want, they're looking like they're trying to dox their jury. And somebody got arrested yesterday.
2: Ooh.
0: For videotaping the jury walking out of the courtroom. Now, if I'm the judge, I don't know if at this point I sequester, but I don't think you can.
1: I keep him in jail for as long as the court's going on with it.
0: But the person doing it?
1: Yeah.
0: Here is the judge that comes back yesterday when the jury has indicated that we're gridlocked and we cannot come to a resolution. He says, go back, sharpen your pencils. I need a verdict.
1: He ain't redoing it.
7: This is the jury.
0: He doesn't want to because it's kind of a slight on him, too. Like, it's not a good look for a judge to have a hung jury. Not that it's his fault, and he can't really control it.
1: No,
0: but judges don't like that. They like to try to push the jury to come to some type of resolve.
7: Members of the jury,
0: Bubba, you have a lack of context. Watch the trial. You know what? Vintage replay. Admittedly, I've not had time to watch the gavel to gavel coverage, and I'm not arguing with you, but. Give me the information that I am wrong.
1: That we're missing.
0: Yeah, because I'm not being adversarial with you, sir.
1: Yeah, shut up.
0: I've not seen potentially what you're talking about. If I'm wrong, then I'll be. And you.
1: And what makes his eyeballs any better than anybody else's?
0: Hold on. Did you know that the same judge had the same case a year ago, messed it up, and now the case is going to the Supreme Court? I mean, are you talking about a different case?
1: Yeah, what do you mean?
0: Bubba, you're showing how stupid you really are. Okay. Then correct me and what I'm wrong about. Because, yes, Bubba, you're dead wrong.
1: Okay. About what?
0: Go to bed, Grom says. If I'm dead wrong, I'm very, very open-minded for you to direct me in what I'm wrong about. It doesn't allow murder in the Constitution, moron. Everybody is entitled to a criminal defense. And now it looks like I've been in the courtroom every day. Okay, go to bed, Grom. You then are the expert at this. Your boots on the ground. If you've been in the courtroom every day, you are privy to stuff that probably I am not. And so please tell me. I'm not trying to act like I'm all that. If I got somebody that's been sitting in the courtroom every day, by all means,
1: start bragging.
0: By all means, speak.
1: Yeah.
0: Give it to me. Actually, call me.
1: Yeah.
0: Bed to go. Bed,
1: Mr. ABC.
0: Bed to go. Is it bed?
2: Go to bed, Grom.
0: Go to bed, Grom. 813-902-8222. And please understand, go to bed, Grom. I'm not trying to argue with you. I'll use you as a resource.
1: I'm calling him a liar.
0: If indeed you've been to the courtroom,
1: yeah, really,
0: and you've been there, and you have information, or maybe you're watching this on court TV, gavel to gavel, which is the same as being in the courtroom.
1: No, it ain't.
0: And you've seen something that I have grossly miscalculated.
1: Show us.
0: Then tell me. Tell me. Straighten me out. I'm asking for help. Where have I got this wrong at?
1: Right, man. We got two screens in front of us for you to run your mouth.
7: Members of the jury.
0: I heard the 911 call. Okay, will you find that for me?
2: Yes.
0: If it exists. We'll start trying to break this down go to bed, Grom style. And I'm giving you the benefit of that.
1: Go to bed, Grom style.
7: So my understanding is that you would request to be excused till tomorrow at 9 o'clock. So I'm going to excuse you till then. I just want to thank you for all your hard work and commitment.
0: Now, don't forget, Bed DeGrom, you did mention earlier, and one of the reasons why I've really taken a step back on it is because you proclaim to have been in the courtroom every day. Now, is that true? Is that truthful?
1: I think you peed the bed.
0: I think you peed the bed.
7: So far in this case, and you know what I'm going to do. I'm going to remind you, you've come this far. Do not read anything. Don't listen to anything. Don't talk about this case. And we'll come in tomorrow morning. We'll bring you all in. I'll ask you the same questions I've been asking you for weeks now, and we'll get you right back out to resume deliberations. All right? Thank you again for all your work. Thank you. Thank you.
15: Court, all rise. Jury, this way, please.
1: Why aren't you getting up? Lady?
0: She's paralyzed, Gene.
1: Oh.
2: Yeah, she can't. She can't stand.
1: She can't stand?
2: No.
1: I can't stand her either.
16: I don't think anybody was super surprised. Many of us had predicted this. I just kind of thought the note...
0: So listen, go to bed, Grom. You've proclaimed to have been there every day, which I absolutely respect. This is a perfect example. Y'all don't even believe me, so why would I believe any evidence that y'all are hearing? Well, now, listen, we're all hearing the same evidence, my friend. I mean, and unless you have some evidence that we don't, we can all score it the way we think. You can't tell me I'm dead wrong if you cannot tell me what I'm dead wrong about.
2: And I can't give you the 911 call because it hasn't been released to the public.
1: Ah, see there?
2: You had to, be there.
16: Come yesterday on Monday instead of today. But I think that it was telling when the judge said specifically on Monday afternoon, he said the jury has asked to go home for the day. So I took that as, okay, they've been fighting all day. And a few of them, when they came out, there's this one woman I'm watching in particular. She is an older female.
0: I think Tina May has really got it dialed in. She said, if he's been in the courtroom every day, the only thing he's hearing that other people aren't is the 911 call. And that does not, and that absolutely does nothing for Lindsay and her defense. I think Tina May might be the smartest person in the room.
16: I believe that she is very pro-prosecution. She looked very frustrated yesterday. And then this morning when Judge Sullivan, you know, he didn't issue the Tui Rodriguez charge, but he said, I would like you to go and continue deliberating. I saw her. She kind of rolled her eyes with some frustration.
0: Rolled her eyes? She should be high-fiving to know that I got somebody that's, you know, that won't flip for me. I got a couple people in that jury box that are pulling for me, and I'm at least going to get another day in court.
16: Whereas I felt like two other younger female jurors before the judge started speaking, they kind of gave each other like a little smile almost. So I don't know. A bunch of us were saying that we think another note is going to come right after lunch and saying we still cannot.
0: You know, unfortunately, I have to go to words.
2: So to clarify, too, because I think that's one thing that the Grom person was saying, is that she's not issued a formal legal confession. She and her attorneys have repeatedly acknowledged that she killed her three children while still pleading not guilty by reason of insanity.
0: Okay, but I mean, okay. So by whatever means of mental state you potentially were in, which caused you to do this really, really heinous act, at the end of the day,
1: you
0: killed your kids. Now, you may not have been of sound mind, you may have been insane and all of that, but you did kill your kids. You're the one that killed the kids. And so now society, we have to now navigate through, can a woman be so suffering from postpartum depression that you literally have a psychosis, out of mind, out of body experience, and you kill your three kids. And in our society, in our new woke, liberal, weak, soft as butter in the sun society, which would have been an absolute no, like in 15 years ago, we wouldn't even be having this conversation. They didn't have this conversation with all these other famous women over the years. And Lummi, you could probably give me a long list of women that have killed their children, and none of which I don't think have ever been found not guilty by reason of an insanity when it comes in multiples of three. And this is just a new thing to show you how woke, weird, and soft our society has become. What would have been a non-factor 15 years ago now is a real thing. It's a real thing. If I was to guess, I will be willing to say that she gets not guilty by reason of insanity. And I've never, it's almost like it's a gender war where it's women versus men here.
1: So she walks
0: and like
1: on that?
0: Like women, since when do you feel that you're so deprived of your constitutional rights. You know, women can vote. Women, by all means, are as strong as they've ever been, as they should be. Absolutely. Women should be equal.
1: 1800s, they never
0: should. But women should,
1: now,
0: hold on. Women should be equal, but they shouldn't be better or get better considerations when it comes to the murdering of your child. If this had been a man, we don't have the fancy postpartum depression moniker to stand behind. You're just a real sick bastard when you kill three of your kids as a man, and you don't have a bunch of men outside standing up for you. Because you know what? Fundamentally, we're wired differently. And you women are trying to make this a like a Bobby Riggs, Billie Jean King type deal where it's man versus woman, and it's not. It's not. But the bitch is going to walk. You watch. She's going to walk.
17: Automatic microphone shut off. Engaged.
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4: So into it. Coolest thing ever.
5: We will have Is Lasker Smarter Than the Third Grader when we close out the Lindsey Clancy stuff. But is it me, or does it seem like now, for whatever timeline we are currently experiencing in our country, and the mindset and the way people are being raised and the way people think and the way people are governed and the way that people commit crimes or back those that do, it seems like it's all about dividing us. Let me just rewind it back to the Carmelo Anthony Austin Metcalf deal. Now, if that was a white kid that killed a black guy, there'd be very few white people at the Texas courthouse saying, I support that white guy who killed the black guy. Black guy was doing nothing wrong. Told the white guy to leave out of his area. White guy pulled out a knife, stabbed him right in the heart, killed him. Nope. But if it was a vice versa, like the way it was, then the African-American community is completely up in arms. Oh, my God. He didn't get a fair trial. There were no African-Americans on the jury. This is a travesty. You got an 18, 19-year-old kid that's going to spend 30-some years in prison. You shouldn't throw the book at a kid that has that much of his life to live. I could never imagine that an 18, 19-year-old kid could be given that much time. No. At the root of the issue was you had another human being kill another human being. But, of course, society has to make it white and black, which we do. And there's big dissension amongst us. And then separation. Now, it's no longer parent killed kids. It's women versus men. That's what it is. That's what this has turned into. Women versus men. And I don't know where you women feel like you have now all of a sudden are so suppressed and don't have the rights of a man. And in fact,
4: more privileges.
5: I think women have it better than men. They'll hire a woman over a man. And there's not a man. There's not a man that currently could be tried in today's judicial system, having strangled three of his babies, all three little boys, strangled them, and a bunch of men would be out, his name's Jim, a bunch of men would be out there, you know, with blue t-shirts saying, free Jim. Jim didn't do it. No. But a woman, now she can kill her kids. And she was suffering from postpartum depression.
6: Wah, I'm having bad thoughts. I love myself. I think I'm fat.
5: No, that's called life. Strong women get through life by whatever means. In fact, women are potentially more mentally stronger than us men. They're certainly smarter long term. They have the ability to reason far better than us. We're a bunch of animals. We just want sex and money and some power and a nice car and maybe a motorcycle, maybe a pool. Like, notice how Gene, mm-hmm. I just rattled off some stuff that would make you real happy.
4: Yeah.
5: If you got some money in your pocket, a brand new Harley, a big truck, and a house with a pool, I'm Gene Lasker happy all day.
4: Boom.
5: Women, on the other hand, be like, listen, we need to save. We need to have a little nest egg. You don't need to be buying that Harley when we could be saving.
7: I don't got one to see. My wife sees, if you put the smile on my face, she wants me to have it.
5: Yeah, well, you have a very, very rare and special woman. And
7: but I talked to Hazlett the other day, and he was thanking Sarah for keeping me out of court. So very much for the last 10 years.
5: Hi, you're on the air. Go ahead.
8: Hey, good morning, Bubba. Nice to have you back.
5: Thank you, sir.
8: I couldn't agree with you anymore with your opinion. I didn't call to talk about that psycho. But if it were me, I'd come home and my kids were dead, and I seen her. One of my hands would have been pinching her nose, and the other one would have been on her mouth, and we wouldn't be talking about her.
5: I'm going to be honest with you, sir. I don't necessarily disagree with you. I don't know if I can. I don't know. I mean, I love my son, and if I had two more of him, three, and they were all, you know, they're dead, and she was sitting there flopping on the ground because she killed him, sir, I can't necessarily disagree with what you said. I'm going to be honest with you.
8: Somebody would pay for that dearly. Anyways, the reason I called, I've got a medical question for Dr. Lasker.
5: Yeah.
8: last week you were talking about your prednisone.
7: Yeah, man, I was poisoned.
8: Well, I'm on prednisone. I want to know what the hell's going on.
5: Get off.
7: Okay, the prednisone, they don't tell you, but the prednisone is killing your kidneys and hurting your liver and making you, prednisone is the pregnant part of making your center section of a man's body get big. Quickly.
8: Well, I've been doing cocaine for 45 years.
7: Oh, that's a subsidizer for it. See, yeah, I can't afford cocaine.
5: Can you get off cocaine?
8: What were you on it for?
5: Well, hold on.
7: Because my joints don't make liquid. My joints don't WD-40 themselves.
6: My joint ain't sponsored by Redline like my race car is.
7: Right.
6: So I got to try.
7: They kind of lock up some on me.
5: Now, sir, fundamentally, do you think you could maybe get off your cocaine?
8: Oh, I already did. I'm 71 years old. It's time to slow down.
5: Cocaine's a non-issue here. You just
7: wait with the prednisone, or what do you want to know?
8: Well, I'm on. What dosage were you on?
7: Like 20 milligrams a day.
8: No, I'm taking 10 milligrams. I'll take a pill when I feel like I need it. Like,
5: all right, so
7: you can't do it that way.
5: So what's your question, sir? We've got to move on. We got so much going
8: on.
5: Okay,
8: I just wanted to talk to Gene about
5: all
8: that.
5: Right, thanks. All right. I appreciate it. It's not call in with
9: you. Give his call at his office.
5: Yeah, let's call.
7: Take note of that,
5: call,
7: Dan.
5: Call
7: take note of that.
5: Call Buffalo Powder Coating if you happen to have some prednisone issues or you used to be addicted to cocaine. Thank you very much. Hello. Go ahead. You're on the air.
7: Hello.
10: Good morning, Bubba.
5: Yes, sir.
10: Good morning, Bubba and the gang. This is Jose from New Hampshire, long-time listener since 94 pig days.
5: Thank you, Jose.
10: Just to let you know, I've been listening and paying attention to the trial here and there, but I did notice that they did mention that she supposedly reached out to one of these officers that specifically for postpartum depression. But I don't know if that's true, but that's what they said in the news, that she actually did try to reach out and get assistance someplace.
5: Well, you know, I've not seen any that they should have that as testimony, because that would certainly help her if indeed she did reach out and people ignored her or didn't, you know, come and try to diagnose her or get her some type of relief. I've not seen that, but that certainly, I think, would be in play. Yeah.
10: But I don't condone it. I mean, my opinions go in line with JD.
5: I mean, I can reach out to somebody about losing weight. Doesn't mean that I'm not going to stuff my face full of French fries today and not listen to them.
10: True. No, I totally agree with you. I think she should do some time. I don't know about being in jail, but definitely behind the funny farm, I think, at least.
5: All right, Jose, I appreciate
7: you. Mexican?
5: I'm assuming Jose, yes.
7: Listen, you guys have made it all the way up to Massachusetts, huh?
5: Hello.
7: New Hampshire, that's what I'm saying.
5: Yes, hello. Go ahead. You're on the air.
7: Hello.
5: God, people are absolute idiots. All right, who's dumber? Grom, or the callers that try to call my show.
7: It might have been Grom. He just didn't know what to say.
5: Here is various opinions of people that are outside the courthouse and are keeping paying attention to the Lindsey Clancy deal.
9: The jury is deliberating on a verdict for Lindsay Clancy, and so we are asking people today whether or not they think that she's innocent or guilty.
11: I think she's innocent. I think if she was guilty, I think it needs to be a state of psychosis. She does not deserve prison time. Based on all the evidence I've seen, the time stamps just doesn't add up to... I don't think she had enough time.
5: Okay.
12: Oh, wow.
11: Kill all three kids and harm herself.
13: Guilty.
7: Oh, my gosh. I just want to know that, dude.
5: Gene, you just not want to know that. No, you do not. Let's
7: put a little leash around him and take him with me everywhere I went.
5: Gene, I know you would.
7: I would.
5: I don't. Let's just not get into what you would do with this gentleman, okay?
7: Unbelievable.
5: Let's just move right along. And by the way, this guy, as weird as he looks, he says guilty. This guy, and dressed up like a fairy, he gets it. This guy gets it.
7: I mean, dressed up like one. I mean, he's Disney World piece.
11: It's Anne Harm herself.
14: Look at him in the background.
13: Sorry, I said it.
15: I think she's guilty, but I do think there's a lot of, like, gray area. And I don't know, her husband seems sus to me.
16: I think she should be found guilty. From the little bit of research that I have done, I think her diagnosis, she said...
5: I find this refreshing is that they're getting all, you know, they just didn't get all chicks and put together, have their Gary Cantrell put them together a not guilty file. Like, they're getting literally everybody's opinion.
12: Yeah.
5: Yeah.
16: So I think it was a mental issue she was trying to blame it on. I don't agree.
17: She's guilty of the murdering part of it, but I do think that there's a lot of underlying mental health issues and, you know, women's health issues.
5: But listen, sweetie, we all have mental health issues. Every last one of us do in some way, shape, or form.
14: But you're not a girl, so you don't know theirs.
5: But you're right, I do. I do not know theirs, I don't know yours, and I don't know the next guy's. But I know mine, and I struggle with stuff, but I
14: want to kill everybody.
5: At times I do too. At times I do too, but I don't.
14: Just drive down 54. You'll want to kill about 14 people before you get to 41.
5: And I want to kill that cement truck that's going 18 miles an
14: hour. Every dump truck that breaks my window.
15: That needs to be talked about with that trial.
18: Whether or not she did it from a state of sanity, she killed her kids.
9: Yeah.
18: Yeah, I mean, she shouldn't be walking free, probably.
5: Perfect.
12: Probably. Wolf, $20.
9: Lindsay Clancy.
5: Thank you, Wolf. Thank you, Wolf. I got to ask Wolf a question.
7: Damn. It looks like Dan right there.
5: Shut up.
9: Oh, have you guys been following it?
19: My girlfriend has. No. I know nothing about it, but she's on TikTok for like 3 hours in the morning.
9: What does your girlfriend say about it?
19: She thinks she's innocent.
9: What do you think?
5: Wow. She also pegs me at night, too.
19: I don't know enough about it. I just know what she says.
20: I wish I knew something about it.
21: The guilty party is like the medical system that failed.
5: Yeah, let's blame the quote-unquote medical system. Ladies and gentlemen of the trial, of the jury, we're going to officially not put Lindsay Clancy on trial. We're going to put the medical system on trial. They killed these babies. The medical, the nurses and the doctors that this bitch was all supposed to, they came in here and strangulated all three of them.
21: Her and the children.
19: Hey, who is that?
9: She's on trial right now for strangling her three kids to death.
19: Wait, is this the lady who had...
5: That's today's society, guys. We got a fairy, and then we got this guy.
18: Postpartum?
22: I hope that Lindsay Clancy not only gets strapped to an electric chair, but that they lethally inject her three different times. And here's...
5: I love this dude!
7: Right, well, this that's dude. About the truth
5: look at,
7: of
5: look at,
7: matter.
5: Look at Johnny Stockbroker, love me. He's got his glasses down to the last button.
7: Wow.
5: Borderline douche.
22: The crazy part about the Clancy trial, and I could go on for days in this. Two things. Number one, if you think that men are holding women to too high of standards and your poster child is Lindsay Clancy, how low do you want the standard to be? The only...
5: Man, this guy's got it.
7: Right. Well, he's been paying attention.
22: The thing we're asking she refrain from doing is killing the kids when her husband goes out to get her Midol. Is that too much to ask for? Is that a Leviathan lift for you? Please don't kill the kids while we're out getting bananas. And number two, you can't...
5: Man, I don't even know. This guy should be a star.
7: Yeah.
5: Like, let me... This guy needs to have his own show immediately.
12: Yeah,
5: I do not know who this guy is, but he's got the it factor.
7: Yes, he does.
5: By all means.
22: You can't have it both ways, okay? The same women that are standing outside of the courthouse railing on and on about how her husband should have intervened and taken control of her medication and, God forbid, involuntarily had her committed and separated from her children, would have been the same women who, if he had done that, would have said, Handmaid's Tale.
9: Do you feel like men's response to this trial?
5: Let me. That guy might be the most best answer.
7: It's like he practiced it.
5: I don't know, man.
12: Point on in Massachusetts.
9: Has been fair.
21: No. I don't think a man should have any say in it, honestly.
7: Oh, my God.
5: Various other
7: That's
5: opinions.
7: That's why she's single.
5: Various other opinions.
23: What do you think?
24: Oh my God, we've been having this conversation.
25: We are
26: we're on the fence.
25: We are very on the fence.
23: Very on the fence?
26: Yeah, we are.
23: Yeah. Oh, yeah. So what would make you on the fence?
0: It's just a lot of...
5: See, these women...
7: Don't even know what they're talking about.
5: Well, but, like, the dude that we just heard from, right?

0: be, you know, have, you know, absolute, you know, resolve in her opinion. This is how I feel. Boom, boom, boom, boom. Like the guy did. I don't want to, you know, I'm afraid I might offend somebody. I don't want to say that she did it because some women may think that I,
1: What ifs, I guess.
2: Well, there's not a what if about if she did it, right? Because she admitted it.
3: No, we feel she's very sleep deprived. Her job is a labor and delivery nurse working night shifts.
0: Oh, so she's sleep deprived because she's a late, because she's a nurse that delivers babies. Well, you know what? Gene Lasker wrenches on race cars all day, and that makes him crazy, too.
4: Dude, that powder mean coat all day, then wrench on race cars.
0: He powder coats and gets all those chemicals up his nose.
4: And then get up at 4 in the morning so I can be on the show.
0: But he's not going to kill Coben.
4: I'm not going to kill Coben.
0: Because I inhaled some powder coat and dust and wrenched on race cars. And I didn't get much sleep.
4: I mean, I feel bad to wake him up at 9 o'clock at night so he can fix me a burger.
3: Children is a lot. Okay. But yet... her three children are gone. We are very on the fence. We don't.
2: Yeah.
4: Oh, you're so stupid.
3: Having this conversation and
4: no wonder you're not.
2: So to
4: married.
2: Help me understand and help my viewers understand, what exactly are you on the fence about?
1: Thank you.
3: What her punishment should be?
2: Okay. You don't think that she should go to jail?
1: I don't want to be here.
4: Let me kill your three kids and tell me what my punishment should be.
0: How about this? How about somebody kill your two babies? You're walking. And then get back to me on what the punishment should be, sweetheart. Are you going to walk away?
3: We're not sure. Honestly, we're very grateful not to be a juror right now, so it's a hard decision.
4: So stupid.
2: How is it hard to tell a child murderer she should be in jail? What are you having trouble with?
3: Whether she was going through a mental breakdown or if it was deliberate.
0: This looks like to be the grandma, Lummy, and the other
4: what
0: girl.
4: What is the difference?
5: Yeah, she's a little older.
0: She's old, yeah.
2: Either way, who the hell cares, right?
4: Right.
3: I'm not sure. I'm not sure.
4: Right.
3: I'm going to go.
4: Yeah.
2: You literally have two kids. Are those dogs or are those children? Those are children, aren't they? All right. I hope you guys don't have a mental breakdown today.
4: And kill your babies.
2: Yeah. That's insane. You're pushing a stroller with two kids in it. Oh, well, you know, who knows? She was asleep. Hopefully they get enough sleep, right?
4: Yeah.
2: Oh, my goodness. I'm going to start taking names.
0: I love that chick.
6: She gets slapped around a lot by the fans.
0: More cross section of people's opinion.
7: You agree, right, ma'am? Justice for Cora, Dawson, and Callan, the three children that Lindsay Clancy killed. I think it's pretty easy to comment and say a mother shouldn't kill her own kids.
8: I agree.
7: Yeah, exactly. Why can't women say this?
0: Are you a woman? Shut up. So
7: I can't have an opinion on a mother killing her own kid.
4: Well, you can be a man the way your body's
7: really
4: built.
7: We can't have an opinion because I'm not a woman. That's crazy.
5: Oh, that's in Clearwater.
0: And let me.
4: Is it?
0: This goes back to what I said. This is quickly turning in a man versus woman deal.
5: That's right.
0: And that you as a man, me, you, the next person, now Tina May and Heather Spin Instructor and Liz and all my fine, Rainey and all my fine people in chat, now you're allowed to have opinions. But we, as men, cannot have an opinion about this.
4: So my next criminal offense, I'm going to go to jail, and then I'm going to say, I'm a girl. I'm a woman.
0: Yeah. Wear lipstick while you're committing the crime.
4: Yeah, I'm a woman.
7: That's crazy. You know, they said you can't have an opinion on abortion because you're not a woman. Now it's extending to men can't have opinions on a mother killing their own kids.
0: Yeah, that is pretty much right. As again, I open this up with saying this is turning into a gender deal. And you women already have more rights than... quite frankly, anybody.
4: Too many.
0: Wait till you hear this crazy.
4: Oh,
0: I'm going to end it with this one because I got to go do. I got to do Gene Lasker's.
4: Her hairdo shows you she's really not human.
0: I got to do Gene Lasker's third grade first test.
5: Where is it? The unicorn.
1: I cannot believe.
4: Where's the unicorn at?
0: Shh, just listen. Everybody, shut up. She speaks like in this real vocal fry, so it's hard to hear her. So please, everybody, be quiet.
1: I cannot believe that there are still people that think she did it. I literally thought this was like a unanimous consensus because of the obvious evidence that literally makes it scientifically actually impossible for her to...
0: I wonder if great women that I mentioned...
4: Scientifically!
0: I wonder if the great women that I mentioned, the Tina Mays and the Liz's and all...
4: Anybody on her side?
0: When you see this as a woman... do you say, that's a crazy absolute batshiz crazy bitch. Like, this woman.
4: Or she right.
0: This woman gets.

0: gives us regular women a really bad name.
1: You have done it. Like, this isn't about postpartum psychosis. Like, it is. She was failed in many ways. But y'all, she didn't do it. She didn't do it! I can't.
0: I mean, she didn't do it.
2: No, I believe her.
0: I'll tell you what. Gene Lasker attempting his first test in third grade.
2: I didn't do it.
0: Will happen next.
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5: Gene, you know the drill, my friend. By the way, great writing and great AI production. Macho Man, appreciate you. Several different ways. Of course, Gene, all right answers, correct answers for that. All wrong ones, that. If you win the overall contest, that. And if you lose, what you've on a four-game losing streak. There you go right there.
6: Yeah, he's on a big losing streak.
5: Big losing streak. Lost. I think he's lost three in a row.
6: No,
5: he's
6: 1-8.
7: Is he 1-8?
6: He was 1-2. So put it that way. So that's five. He's with 1, 2, 3, 4, 5, 6 game losing streak.
7: Wow.
5: So, no. So, but his total record is 1-8.
6: Yes.
5: 1-8, Gene.
7: Wow.
5: I mean, you're never gonna get.
7: Going to make the A-Man that way.
5: We may have to put you in nursery school after you flunk kindergarten.
7: So there's no questions in that. We just move the blocks around.
5: Here's the only thing. If you don't poop your pants, you pretty much graduate nursery school. As long as you can just not poop your pants.
6: I got some tests that Walker's taking, so I'll bring them in.
5: Oh, can you bring some Walker tests in?
6: You just got to chase the letter.
7: Shut up, Lummy.
6: Try to chase the letter.
5: Yeah, all right, Gene, are you ready? First one to 11. If he gets 11, if he gets 11 correct before he gets 11 wrong, then he passes the first test of third grade. I got something in my eyes. I got in him. And if he gets which will go to fourth grade. And if he gets if he misses three in a row, then he goes to second grade. Is he in third grade right now?
6: He's in third grade. He just started first class.
5: Gene, are you ready
7: to go?
5: Bunch
7: of new friends.
5: What is the center of our solar system called? These are third grade questions, ladies and gentlemen.
7: The center of our solar system is the core.
5: Which animal can change its skin color to hide from predators? Which animal can change its skin color to hide from predators?
7: Chameleon?
5: What do bees gather from flowers to make honey?
7: Nectar.
5: What part of the plant anchors into the soil?
7: Roots. This is my grade, man.
5: Yeah. What are clouds mostly made of?
7: Water.
5: Man, Lummy.
6: Nice job.
5: Yes. What is it called when water turns into gas because of heat?
7: Steam.
5: What do we call the path Earth follows around the sun?
7: What path?
5: What do we call the path Earth follows around the sun?
7: Hell if I know. Lunar?
5: What do we call rain, snow, sleet, or hail falling from the clouds?
7: What do we call it?
5: Yeah.
7: A storm?
5: Lummy, what is officially score so far?
6: It is 4-4.
5: 4-4. Which bird is the fastest runner on land?
7: which bird is the fastest runner on? That would be a vulture.
6: No, a vulture. There's a cartoon.
5: Be quiet. Which star is closest to Earth?
7: The sun.
5: Yeah. Which planet in our solar system is the hottest, even hotter than Mercury?
7: Well, it's got to be the sun. No.
5: Which metal sticks to a magnet, aluminum, copper, or... I'm sorry. Which metal sticks to a magnet? Aluminum, copper, or iron?
7: Iron.
5: What is the process of a caterpillar turning into a butterfly called? And I think this is, we've had this before. What is the process of a caterpillar that turns into a butterfly? It's called something.
7: Amazing. I don't know.
5: What fossil fuel is often called black gold and is pumped from the underground?
7: Oil.
5: Not technically what they want.
7: Crude.
5: I need a clarification. The answer is petroleum. I don't necessarily know that oil would be.
7: That's not what the Clampets did. They shot the ground.
5: Yeah, well, life isn't about the Clampets, my friend.
6: That is a history.
7: They became millionaires over bubbling crude oil. That is black gold, Texas tea.
5: I need.
6: Technically, petroleum is a type of oil.
7: Okay.
5: Which planet is famous for its bright rings made of
7: Venus? Wow.
5: What do we call animals that only eat plants?
7: Carnivians?
5: Which part of the eye controls how much light enters like a camera shutter?
7: Pupil?
5: Which planet is known as the red planet because of its rusty soil?
7: Mars.
5: Where are we at?
7: Man, I just don't know nothing about planets.
5: Where are
6: nine,
5: we?
7: I'm never going to be an astronaut.
6: Nine right, nine wrong.
5: Oh, man. Which weather instrument measures air pressure to help detect storms?
7: What?
5: Which weather instrument measures air pressure to help predict storms?
7: Which weatherhead? What?
5: Which, last time, and then you're going to get in and correct. Which weather instrument measures air pressure to help predict, to help predict storms?
7: Air gauge.
6: Oh, boy.
5: Where are we at right now?
6: Nine right, ten wrong. Come on, Gene.
5: What word describes animals that are active at night and sleep during the day?
7: What?
5: What word describes animals that are active at night but sleep?
7: Vampires?
6: Oh, no. Vampires are an animal.
7: Oh, that's right.
5: Lasker just flunked his first test of third grade.
7: Didn't seem no damn easier than fourth grade. What are you kidding me?
5: I mean,
7: I want to be a girl and get woke questions.
5: You want to be girl and given a pass because you're pretty?
7: Yeah.
5: Listen, you're cute. We're going to go pass you along, right?
7: Yep.
5: Gene, you're close to second grade, bud.
6: Run out of space here, my boy.
5: Oh, my God. Let me, what was the official score? 11 and 9?
7: Yeah.
6: 9 right, 11 wrong. He's currently, his record is 1-9.
5: 1-9, Gene. My Lord.
7: Man.
5: What the hell is going on, buddy? Well, better luck.
7: I don't know nothing about the solar system. I don't know nothing about plants and what their legs are built from. And I evidently don't know nothing about the structure of the Earth.
5: Well, there you go.
7: Okay.
5: Which probably puts you about in third grade.
7: And you don't make no money at it in life unless you're an astronaut. And I'm not that guy. So why worry about it?
5: So yesterday, the Charlie Kirk trial is going on, too. Well, it's they're in the early stages of whether this thing should go to trial or not. And now, so Charlie Kirk's, you know, that's the, I'm sorry, the guy that murdered Charlie Kirk. What's that guy? Tyler Robinson.
6: Yes.
8: Idiot.
5: So the guy that I think there's no question, of course, there's all these conspiracy theories and there was a shooter in the back and all this kind of nonsense.
6: Right. Oh, no, there's a lot of people that say that he didn't do it.
5: So, but his attorney now is smearing, trying to smear everybody and including, guess who? So Tyler Robinson's the bad guy that is going to go on trial for potentially killing Charlie Kirk. And his attorney, which we're going to see right here, he's speaking to the judge and they're in the early wranglings of getting this lawsuit, you know, set for voir dire, which means to pick a jury and what have you. And so they're there in the early stages of when you are setting something to go to trial. And do you know who his attorney blames for this murder?
8: His wife?
5: Nope. Charlie Kirk himself. Because he spread hate about other races and people's sexuality. And so because he was spreading so much hate, he can blame it on himself as to why he got shot. Yeah, for real.
8: But that's kind of true.
9: The statement, which basically says some hate.
5: Gene, you have a fundamental First Amendment right to say about anything you want.
8: Yeah, but you got a First Amendment right to get shot, too.
5: No, you don't. Gene, you do not have a First Amendment right.
8: Well, if you're saying things that people don't want to hear.
5: Well, it does. You know? You cannot shoot somebody because they don't align with what you think in life.
8: But he had to know chances are he was gonna.
5: No, it doesn't matter.
9: It can't be negotiated out. So what is it? Is it political expression? Which political expression? It is true that Mr. Kirk spoke hatefully of certain groups of people.
5: Does that mean?
8: Not really. He didn't talk hatefully. He talked the truth about what they did wrong.
5: And you know what? Most people can't handle the truth.
8: Right.
5: And most people couldn't handle Charlie Kirk.
8: And everything he said had something come from the Bible.
5: Does that mean you bring a gun and shoot him?
8: No.
5: Or does that mean you just don't?
8: But it could happen.
5: Does that mean you show up with a protest poster saying Charlie Kirk sucks? Yeah.
8: Yeah.
5: Does that mean, you know, you could have a megaphone at one of his rallies and calling him out?
8: And
5: yeah.
8: Say you don't, yeah.
5: Yeah. Does that mean you bring a Winchester 308 to take him out?
8: No.
5: No, probably not.
9: He spoke hatefully of people who don't.
5: So that gets him killed?
9: Have traditional, norm conforming gender identities. He spoke hatefully.
5: Yeah, he called out trans. He called out homosexuals.
8: But he wasn't hateful.
5: But he wasn't. He was factual. And,
8: that's right.
5: I'm sorry. Factual to what he thought. It was his opinion. His opinion.
9: Of people who are not strictly.
8: Most of the Bibles.
9: He spoke.
5: It was very evangelical based. It was very much aligned with the Bible.
8: Evangelical means Bible based.
5: Evangelical means Christian Bible based.
8: Okay, well, he was that.
5: Yes, that's why I said it.
9: Hopefully, of people who have sexual relationships out of marriage. And yes, it is true.
5: You know what? And any preacher you go to on any sermon will speak the same ideology and same belief system for the most part as Charlie Kirk. And does that mean every preacher on Sunday could get shot when he denounces adultery, homosexuality, transgender, things that are, you know, not that I necessarily, you know, align myself and my belief system with, but it is in the Bible, and that's what they're preachers and evangelical, you know, pastors and what have you, that's from the book that they teach of. From the book that they're teaching from has those types of beliefs. And what they do is try to break that book down in a sermon that you can understand in today's everyday life. Does that mean every pastor and preacher that, you know, has evangelical positions in life should be shot? No, not at all.
9: That the evidence from Mr. Twiggs is that he identified in a non-gender-conforming way to his friends.
5: Okay, because so does that mean that he's got to shoot somebody who doesn't have the same belief system as he does?
9: He was in a romantic relationship with Mr. Robinson. Oh. But that doesn't mean that those personal choices by Mr. Twiggs and by Mr. Robinson equate with the hate that at least Mr. Robinson says he had toward Mr. Kirk. So we don't know what that is.
5: No, you know what it is? It's illegal. Regardless of how you want to frame it, what he did, by any stretch of the imagination or by any fact, when you gun down another human being for exercising their evangelical right and their opinion and their expressions and their belief systems, just because it doesn't align with you, doesn't mean you shoot a guy and kill him in cold blood. It means you walk away, you turn the other cheek, or you counter-protest. Charlie Kirk didn't have a gun and was shooting people who disagreed with him. He had a microphone. So you go grab you a microphone. You know what? You got to meet resistance with resistance. You know, you heard the expression, don't bring a gun to a knife fight, or don't bring a knife to a gunfight. Well, don't bring a gun to a microphone fight. Right? Yeah. Charlie Kirk was equipped with what?
6: A microphone.
5: A microphone. Bring a microphone.
10: Hey, Charlie, you suck. Hey, Charlie, I'm a trans guy, and I like men. Does it make me a worse person? I wake up every morning like you are. Freedom of speech. I love men. Whatever. I don't identify with anything. You're a nut job. You suck, Charlie. Your wife's a beard. I hate you. Idiot. Charlie sucks. Help me out here, fellas. Charlie sucks.
5: Help me out, fellas. Tyler Robinson. That's how you go to a Charlie Kirk convention. You bring the amount of resistance that he has back at him. Microphone, posters, a gathering of people that feel the same way you do. You don't shoot the guy. I mean, this is all common sense stuff. I mean, I feel like, you know, like I'm talking to a bunch of retards. Like, I mean, only somebody that was retarded should say, hey, should you kill a guy because he doesn't have the same belief system you do? No. Should you kill your three kids and blame it on the fact that you're depressed? No. That's what we're doing. Oh, and if you're a man, screw you. You don't know. You don't know nothing. Men suck.
9: We don't know. There's a gap between what it is that Mr. Kirk said and stood for, the phrase in the statute is political expression, and what it is that Mr. Robinson felt about him.
5: It doesn't matter. Neither of which matters. One guy pulled a trigger on a high-powered rifle to kill the other one. It doesn't matter who believes in what or who's saying what. I mean, like, I don't understand how this attorney feels if anybody's going to buy that nonsense. Well, you know, bottom line is Tyler Robinson identified as he was trans, he was transitioning, and he was homosexual, and he really didn't agree with Charlie Kirk's evangelical, very, very, very Puritan and Christian-type values, and he felt as if he had so much anger he had to kill the guy. That's his expression. That's how he felt.
6: You think he's going to try to, like, have him plea insanity?
5: Oh, yeah. That's where they're positioning. It's all the rage. Kill. I bet you Luigi's trying to do the same thing. Luigi, it's the perfect trilogy. Luigi, Clancy, and Robinson. All three cold-blooded killers that killed somebody Luigi killed him because he was the head of... He had a certain position within the healthcare system, the president of United Health. And Clancy killed her three kids because the bitch is insane, literally. Needs to be put on death. She needs to be on death row. They need to kill her. I mean, if we're going to revert back to the evangelical, an eye for an eye, right? You kill your three kids, well, we got to take you out. I'm sorry, you were depressed. And then the Tyler Robinson deal. Well, I killed Charlie Kirk because he was spewing a bunch of Christian type beliefs that I don't believe in.
6: But Tyler struggled with the depression.
5: Yeah, well, they all did.
6: And pressures of family expectations.
5: There you go. you know what? I should have killed myself. You know what? I should be a serial killer.
8: Be careful.
5: If it comes to letting your family
8: be
5: down.
8: Be careful.
5: If it comes to letting your family down and not meeting family expectations, I should have killed 50 people. Because I am a failure in my family's eyes. Not really. They still love me.
6: Of course.
5: Of course, my sister still
8: more
5: loves me.
8: More do than don't.
5: I think I'm doing good with my family.
8: Yep.
5: We'll wrap it up. Gene, I hope you're okay, bud. I mean, you're in second. I mean, you're in third. I mean, I hope you're okay.
6: I'm going to get you an astrology book or something.
8: I can blame all this on my fact that I can't get past the third grade so I can go murder.
5: I think you know what, Gene? If you can't get past the third grade, it certainly makes you depressed. But then if you can prove that you're depressed, you can do all types of stuff.
8: I get some good medication.
5: Yeah. Exactly. I will tell you this, man. That watch looks pretty damn snazzy on you.
8: Yep.
5: It really does.
8: I like it.
11: It's not what you think.
12: What?
13: What?
12: Since when?
11: Actually, it's much less.
12: Much less.
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5: So as we wrap it up today, PayPal, Venmo, Cash App. Don't forget, get your last minute gimmicks in if you're trying to hit that year-end BARP total. You will have Bubba 199 happening on Friday, September 11th. If you'd like to get it in there, that'll be live on Rumble and on Twitch. Macho Man will be spinning. It'll be the first Bubba 199 that we've had at the new Klim Compound. For those that want to attend, like the regulars, even if you're a bona fide regular, like Maria and No Name Willie and Big Red and Jess and Creatine and OFF and who at Wolf, Captain Creamsicle, if you're a regular, please check in with Lummy, because Lummy, we actually have to have a head count so we know how many chairs to configure. How big of a spread to make. We're going to have like a little... I'm going to see if I can maybe talk Big Red into get a hold of Clearwater Egg and Produce. I'm sorry, Clearwater Egg and Poultry.
6: Yes.
5: Clearwater Egg and Poultry. Isn't it off Belcher? I forget where is it at.
6: It's over by the Clearwater Executive Airport.
5: Yeah, yeah. It's right by there. I think it's off of either Belcher or yeah, Belcher. But they got some great deals, like on chicken wings and eggs and all that. Clearwater Egg and Poultry, they do a lot of our catering for us. Maybe we can get Big Red to whip something up for the Bubba 199. I think that'd be kind of cool.
6: That'd be awesome.
5: Right along the lines of what, you know, I hate to say it, but you can go to the Deadly Intentions show, my podcast with Pete Russini, and he broke it into two different parts, the Iranian situation, and he said it wasn't going to end anytime soon. And that Iran had far more munitions and missiles and drones than we had given them credit for. And guess what?
7: More firing off.
5: More dropping bombs and drones.
8: We turn out of parallel developments from Washington.
5: And Lummy, did you see a bunch of Trump's cabinet members when it comes to the defense have been resigning?
6: Yes, they have.
5: Right and left, because they don't agree with what we're doing.
8: And the Middle East. U.S. forces struck Iran again today, the second series of attacks in 3 days. And meanwhile, back home, lawmakers reacted to the resignation of U.S. Army Secretary Dan Driscoll, part of a wave of about two dozen early departures.
5: Two dozen. That's 24. 24 people in the military that's close to this situation that are taking early retirement or resigning because I'm assuming they don't like how this is going, or he's not listening.
8: America's generals, admirals, and top military brass. Here's senior White House correspondent Weijia Zhang.
9: The latest U.S. strikes targeted radar systems in southwestern Iran near the Strait of Hormuz. In response, Iran said America will regret its new attacks.
5: They're not even trying to be scared, right?
9: President Trump warned if Iran retaliates, they would be hit harder, but it will not be the biggest attack of them all. That is waiting in the wings. As tensions escalate, Army Secretary Dan Driscoll stepped down Monday after months of feuding with Defense Secretary Pete Hegseth. U.S. officials say...
5: I mean, all the support's crumbling. These people that make...
10: Support my ass. That's not crumbling. These idiots didn't help him do what he's supposed to do.
5: These idiots told him that we're in over our head and we shouldn't do this. That's what they said.
9: Recent firing of senior army leaders. In the last 18 months, nearly two dozen top military officers have been pushed out, including the chairman of the Joint Chiefs of Staff and the chief of naval operations. Republican Congressman Don Bacon serves on the House Armed Services Committee.
11: I think he reflects a view of many of us that the secretary has gone overboard on the firings.
9: Last week, Driscoll talked to Trump directly about his resignation and the state of the Army. He had made modernization of the force a top priority.
12: Technological change is accelerating. Warfare is evolving.
9: Driscoll let administration officials know that Hegseth was blocking his transformation efforts by firing so many officials. Former Trump National Security Advisor H.R. McMaster said...
10: I love you, Sarah.
5: I mean...
10: Just bomb the hell out of them and get it over with.
5: I don't think that's the answer, my friend. I think they're going to laugh at us. I think we're going to have to cut a better deal. Lie to the Americans.
10: Okay, Himo Shiba. One big noob.
5: Lie to the Americans on the deal that we cut. go save face with them and pull out quietly. That's what we got to do. We'll see you tomorrow.
13: Thanks for letting me finish.
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1: Smart ass, sassy kind of deal. 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
1: Hold on.
2: You are so not near the middle, it's not even funny. It's. But that's okay. I don't care because I have thicker skin, and I'm glad I wake up every morning not Brian Matroney.
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0: September 2, 2026. Macho's already in here, probably making some Gene Lasker type adjustments. I'm sure of it. Lasker.
1: What I do wrong? I just started. Am I in trouble? Am I in trouble?
2: I'm being baby faced.
0: What do you mean you're being baby faced?
2: I don't know.
0: What does that mean?
2: I'm just so glad that you're back.
0: Well, I'm glad to be back, and I'm glad to be back with you, my friend. And thank you for the banana, the Slim Jim, and the string cheese. Thank you so much.
2: And what is this, two watches here? Is this a payment for making me go through the hell I went through for 2 days?
0: No, it's not. But now that you bring it up, it's we have inventoried who wants a Bubba Army watch and who would actually wear it. And so I'm going to give you your choice of the stainless steel or the two-tone, but if you're not... Like, you don't seem like a watch guy to me.
2: Yeah, from time to time, I do.
0: So, if indeed you I'll let you have one of the two,
2: okay.
0: But you got to promise to... Now, Gene, you can't even figure out how to open it.
3: You look like an orangutan trying to open it.
0: Yeah, there you go. There you go. So, right, now, hold on.
2: Jump aboard there. Let me just jump right in there. Get right back to where you're supposed to be.
0: Yeah, okay. So, I mean, you were having...
2: I got it.
0: You were having a hard time struggling how to get it.
2: Yeah, I thought it slid out.
0: Like it's actually more fancier. It's magnetic.
2: Yeah, it's magnetic.
0: Merch Craig actually had to... she had to order the boxes from a different manufacturer because she didn't like. She thought the boxes that the watch, the people that made the watch, she didn't like.
2: As cool as the watch.
0: Yeah, well, that's the thing. How you store them now?
3: And the pillow.
0: You have two options.
2: Why has it got a pillow?
0: Well, it's because you. Okay, do me a favor. Put the watch inside the box with no pillow.
2: Yeah, it smashes.
0: Okay, it just flops down. If you put the watch on the pillow,
2: dude, I don't know.
0: Then it pops out at you.
2: Blue one's so hot.
0: All right, so now, Gene, you can have one of those two.
2: Okay.
0: If you promise to wear it, if it just sits.
2: Oh no, you'll see me with me on it. I mean, with it on me.
0: Yeah. So don't be peeling off all the plastic stuff until that's the watch you're gonna take.
2: Right.
0: Now, have you looked at the stainless steel one?
2: Not yet.
0: See, don't, Slummy, can you tell him not to disassemble?
2: I didn't disassemble anything.
3: We got to give that to other people.
0: Huh? Yeah, I mean, like,
3: it's good.
4: Still on it.
3: Yeah, I see the blue on it.
0: All right, but I saw him like he was peeling off the
2: I was just looking at the, nothing.
0: Hold on, just look at the other one and decide which one you want. Put the other one aside without having screw with it too much, and then take the one you're going to keep. And you can mess around with that.
2: I don't really know. I'll have to.
0: I think the two tone is kind of more because you always have like a little bit of. I think the two tone would be more your style, but you pick what. I'm not going to tell you what you need to pick. I think that you probably, knowing you a little bit, I think that you kind of like a little two tone gold in there, and that you might go for the two tone.
2: That's the blue one, right?
0: Yeah, that's the blue one. The blue one versus the black one. It's a tough decision.
2: They're like two attitudes, like two different attitudes of how you're going out.
0: Yeah.
2: I'm going out with the boys. I'm going to wear the black one. I'm going out with my wife and want to look cool.
0: Well, when's the last time you went out with the boys and didn't bring your wife? I mean, just, you know what? We can navigate through this. You take Sarah as
2: sometimes, like Wednesday nights I go to practice or something.
0: Yeah, but usually she's with, you know, and as she should be. So I think you should go for the gold one myself. That's just my opinion. You go for whatever you want. I just want you to take the other one that you don't pick, put it away nicely, and then now hold on. One thing, are you surprised on just how good and heavy and big and, you know, well, like, you know, yeah, well made. And I mean, they're nice.
2: Yeah.
0: I mean, for for $75, that's a nice looking watch.
2: It's heavy.
0: And it's got the Bubba Army logo on it and everything. So you may have to adjust the band. Maybe Lummy will help you do that, or New York Greg, whoever's got a. Well, you can probably adjust it. I think you need some needle nose pliers or one of those little.
3: It may fit. Is it on your wrist, Gene?
2: No, it's just my fingers right there. I'm just looking at it.
0: All right, Gene, this is supposed to be somewhat of a quick thing. I don't want to spend the entire.
2: It's not quick to try to figure out which one's the one I want.
0: I know. Well,
3: segment four, he'll be able to give you a decision.
0: It's 8:15, and Lasker's still fiddle messing around as to which watch he wants. Let me see. I go out with the boys on Wednesday, but I go out with Sarah on Fridays.
1: And the boys would think it's pretty cool, but Sarah might think it's pretty cool too. I don't know. Can I have some more time?
4: Yeah,
0: no, I mean, you just, because I gotta literally, the one that you don't choose, I gotta box back up and get back to the merch crick.
2: All right, well, tell me something. The digit numbers on the outside, what are those for?
0: Those are for the markings, 0, 15, 30, 45. They, you know, once you pull the plastic covering off, the protective covering, then you can move that outside dial.
2: Okay, because one's different than the
0: other. Right, so you, it's just through manufacture. So you would take that and twist it so that 30 is down at the 30 mark, which would be what number? What number represents 30 minutes after?
2: The 6.
0: There you go.
2: So is this for the new millenniums?
0: Well, no, it's just, it's a feature of the Rolex, Yachtmaster that, you know.
2: Makes stupid people easier to read.
0: Well, I guess. Sure, Gene.
2: Pretty much.
0: But it's a replica of a Rolex Yachtmaster with the Bubba Army logo. It could truly be. And by the way, they're not available. Like,
4: no.
0: Actually, I had one of my guys, Steve Mixon from Secret Service. He's a retired Secret Service guy. Love me. He must catch like replays of the show. He texted me last night when I was asleep. I didn't get it till this morning. He's like, "Hey, can you send me a link where I can get one of those new watches?" And I'm like, "I haven't returned his text yet." Cause I'm like, but when I do, I'm like, "Steve, that ship has sailed, my friend. Like, we don't have one extra." I mean, we do not have any extra at all. So, Gene, which one are you going to decide with?
2: God. Why? What? I got 4 hours to worry about that.
0: Yeah, but I'd like to take the other one, box it up, and get it over to Merch Crick so she knows her inventory numbers. What's so high? God dang.
2: I don't know, man.
0: Lummy, why does he make...
2: nice.
0: I know.
4: She's just so hard out, for him.
2: You know,
0: it's like, you know... He needs to do the one, whatever one he doesn't decide, he needs to return back to you so you can assemble it and put it back in the box or bring it back here because he doesn't know what he's doing. He already has the clasp open when he tried to put it back.
4: You're a little behind.
0: He's
4: got them both back, both back in the box now.
0: You're lying. I'm right. Not lying. I'm just misinformed.
2: Right.
0: All right.
2: Misinformed?
0: So. Now, right now, this very second,
2: okay. You
0: need to pick one. And then you need to return the other one over here on the next break or whatever. But you need to pick one right now. We literally don't have all day. This isn't the Brian Matroni show that moves at a snail's pace. We keep going.
4: Thank you, sir.
0: So, Lummy, which one did he take?
4: Let's see here. He silver and black.
0: He took the silver and black?
4: Yes.
0: Oh, nice. All right, Gene Lasker. There you go. We just got to have, you know, we got to just, we got to adjust the clasp so it fits you. And there you have it.
2: There you have it.
0: You like it?
2: Yes, I do.
0: So was last night, Lummy, the where all NFL teams had to shave it down to 53?
4: No, it was Monday.
0: Monday?
4: Yeah.
0: Several players from the NFL were dealt a brutal reminder that making the team's initial 53-man roster just doesn't guarantee they'll remain a member of that team for that long. I guess that they released the I don't know, 15 or 16 guys that got cut that are either long-term veterans or a lot of people are surprised. Though that list includes Joe Milton from the Dallas Cowboys. What was he just? I think he was a lifelong backup, was he not?
4: Yeah, he's just the backup. He'll get picked up though.
0: Now they probably put him on his practice squad, but when a team cuts you and then re-signs you to the practice squad, you're open. If any other team wants you and they're going to put you on the 53-man roster, you got to go.
4: Yeah, if he clears, he'll definitely be back on.
0: I guess that's called clearing waivers, right? Yeah. If you don't clear waivers, somebody picks you up, but they can't put you on their practice team. They got to put you on the roster.
4: Correct.
0: Otherwise, you stay on the Packers or the Bucks or the Falcons. You know, you stay on the practice team until another team is ready to step up.
4: They could put him on the protected practice squad. I think they had a couple.
0: Will Levis. Mm. He'll get picked up. You think or no?
4: He'll probably get picked up.
0: Is he an ass bucket?
4: He's
0: by the way, he posted a 5-16 record across 21 starts.
4: Yeah, but the Titans have sucked. He'll get picked up, probably be a backup for one of the like Steelers or something.
0: The punter from the Vikings, Johnny Hecker. He's 36 years, four-time first-team Pro Bowl.
4: Made too much money.
0: The kicker, Jason Sanders from the Jets. Running back, Jaden Blue from Dallas. Running back, Jaleel McLaughlin, Denver. Was he pretty good?
4: Yeah,
0: like, so far, is any of these big, like, I mean, are any of these big names at all?
4: I mean, besides the kicker and the punter, those running backs, they had some flashes of pants last year.
0: How about defensive tackle Mazie Smith? Never heard of him. Mm. Offensive line Evan Neal from the Giants. I think I did hear from him, and he was he's 6'7", 340.
4: Yeah, I think he went to...
0: Man, how are you 6'7", 340?
4: You just can't.
0: Ending his disappointing tenure with the Giants, the soon-to-be 26-year-old young, too, could land on a spot with another team thanks to his combination of youth and size. But yeah, if you're 6'7", 340, and you can't be a premier offensive lineman in the league, then you must be slow and you must suck. You got that type of... That's arguably one of the biggest human beings in the entire league, is it? It's 6'7", 340?
4: That's why they say size isn't everything. Chubb Love Spice, $20.
0: Thank you, Chubb. I haven't even checked the PayPal. I'll go to that here momentarily.
2: How about Shenanigans? Did he make the team first place?
0: Who?
2: Shenanigans. Deion Sanders' kid.
0: His name's not Shenanigans. his name is Shador.
2: Oh, yeah.
0: They're not going to cut him. No way. It looks like I got the Yenzers.
4: Nice.
0: The Yenzers, we love Gene Lasker.
4: Watch looks good.
2: Good morning, Yenzers.
4: Yeah, the watch fits
0: Gene. Gene, that looks pretty badass.
2: Yeah, it does.
0: Is it on your, do you wear it on your left or your right?
2: I'm on my left.
0: That's where I wear mine, on my left. Lummy, where do you wear your watch?
4: Left.
0: Yeah, left.
4: Yeah.
0: I think you're supposed to kind of wear it on. I don't know what the official etiquette rules are, but I think that you might wear your watch on your less dominant hand. I think
4: that's what
2: street etiquette on watches is. You want to wear your watch on your less dominant hand because if you're punching somebody in the head,
0: that's what I just said.
2: You take that left hand and then you grip it around its ear with that watch cutting into his head.
0: Center and guard Ben Brown from the Patriots. Never really heard of him. Offensive tackle Shiza Pete. Man, Dallas really cut it. I mean, Dallas must be on a big free agent youth movement. I mean, I think four or five Cowboys are on this list.
4: 6'9". Well, yeah, they had a lot of size there. I think they're trying to get quick.
0: Oh, my God, this guy's 6'9".
4: 309.
0: Wide receiver Mecole Hardman. Never heard of him. Justin Jolly from Denver. I think I heard of him.
4: Yeah.
0: Zach Harrison from the Falcons. Emmanuel Ogba from the Chiefs. And quarterback Max Brosmer from the Vikings. All cut.
4: Dirt Merchant, $10.
0: And final cut downs of the NFL roster. Any surprises in the Bucks deal?
4: They cut their second round pick from, I think, 2 years ago, the defensive end from Alabama.
0: Oh, wow. Did he just do nothing?
4: I think it was a little too early to give up on him, but I mean, obviously, you're not in practice and seeing how he's working, so they wanted someone else taking his roster spot.
0: The big whodunit in Green Bay is, you know, the Josh Jacobs deal. He's now been put on the commissioner's list, which means you can go to the facility and work out and watch team films and, you know, get treatment and things like that. But you cannot practice and you cannot obviously play either. So he can't even practice, but you're allowed at the facility, I'm assuming, just to probably work out, do treatments because you don't want to lose your, because they, when you're on the commissioner's list, which means you've done something that causes the commissioner or the league to have to investigate it further, He had felony strangulation charges on his girlfriend, the district attorney of Green Bay. They knocked it down to a misdemeanor, which might help him somewhat. But now the league has to investigate it. The Brown County, Sheriff's Department, they're continuing to investigate. I don't know what's in store. But they put you on the commissioner's list, Gene, which means you still get paid your salary. And you can go to the facility, work out, and watch film, but you just cannot practice and or play until the league makes a definitive ruling as to what your... I think that comes with an automatic suspension.
4: So,
0: best case scenario is he's gone for four.
4: Correct.
0: Worst case scenario is he could be gone forever.
4: Yeah, I mean, right? If they suspend him two, a good time served for four, so we'll have to serve two more.
0: Two more years?
4: No, two games. Like, if they do six games, he's already got the four games under him, and then he has to just do two after that.
0: They say Micah Parsons, he's King Kong. That guy's King Kong.
4: Yeah.
0: I mean, he's King Kong. That dude just throws people around. Just throws them around. I mean, I never really was a big Michael Parsons fan because I'm not a Cowboys fan. I don't watch a lot of Cowboys games. But when he became a Green Bay Packer, my Lord, he looks like the next coming of, like, Reggie White. I mean, like, he is unbelievable.
4: Did Reggie White ever get injured when he was a Packer?
0: No, very rarely. That guy was just, he was a man amongst kids. He was unbelievable. Reggie White. No, he never really got tweaked. And you know what? He hardly ever lifted weights. But yet he could bull rush, Paul Gruber and throw him right down to the ground.
4: It's weird that they practice less, hit less, and they all get hurt more.
0: Yeah. Now they actually have you can only hit like 14 or 15 times all year.
4: Yeah,
0: like I think everything's just a big walkthrough, isn't it?
4: Pretty much.
0: Helmet and do they even wear pads or is it just helmet and shorts? Lasker's still messing with his watch.
2: I got all my plastic off.
4: It depends. I mean, they may wear soft pads.
0: Don't forget, we were down for 2 days. Poor little Merch Creek was in Indiana trying to add the 40-ounce Stanley-inspired tumblers, trying to add the new. I don't know if she's listening right now, but I just don't understand why she can't look at these pictures and see that they're not good pictures. I'm talking about the Bubba Army gray hats. So that looks good, right?
4: Yeah.
0: And that looks good, right?
4: Yeah.
0: And that looks good, right?
4: Yeah.
0: But the way she's got this positioned, doesn't that make the bill look kind of funky? Doesn't that make the bill kind of look like it's a duck, like it's a lip coming out of a hat?
2: Well, you're going to see it's bent a little bit.
0: Yeah, so like,
4: I think it comes pre-bent.
0: I don't know. I mean, I don't know if that's the best pick. So I think, Merch Creek, I mean, that looks, it's to me, that hat. Just.
2: Well, but, you can see it's on the people. It's perfectly fine.
0: But true. That's true. Maybe I'm just being a little whatever.
2: Hat sensitive.
0: The Bubba Army gray beanies for cold weather available. The UV shirts. The new, we have a new manufacturer now. We have had some size issues, but these are true to size. Like the 3X, the new charcoal gray Bubba Army 3X, it fits me perfect. Actually,
2: best shirt ever.
0: Actually a tad little big. And then, of course, don't forget, we got those in black, too. And, Gene, just so that you know, we did a complete reorder of the Lasker shirts.
2: Oh,
0: complete.
2: Man, good for you.
0: Like, I ordered another 100, and like I think I ordered 144 the first time. I think I ordered another 144.
2: Good.
0: I'm currently working on the new Alpha 27. I think you guys are going to like it. I'm thinking about maybe going with a bottle. It can still be called the same, but I'm thinking I'm going with maybe a bottle change.
4: Okay.
0: So that the bottle, because now all bottles look the same except for the volume number. I think we have 20? Do we have three or two? I think we got three, don't we?
4: Three of them.
0: 24, 25, and 26, right?
4: Yes.
0: This will be Bubba Army Alpha 27. And so I'm going to probably make a bottle change, and obviously the fragrance will be completely, different as well. Lum, don't forget, this weekend's Labor Day.
4: Yes, it is.
0: Well, actually, Monday.
4: Monday
0: is Labor Day. And so, you know, usually back in the day, we would take Friday and Monday off, but we're in the last 15 days of collecting money for BARP and also Lummi getting ready for Bubba 199. I know Ashley has all the back end to be able to track everybody's money, whether it's a super chat, a bit, whether it's just a whatever, however way you contribute to the show, including but not limited to all of your merchandise.
4: Yes.
0: Now, Lum, you know, Ashley's the one that does the forensic accounting. Her and Erica, it has being able to include merch helped people qualify?
4: Yes, it has. It definitely has.
0: I think Ashley said there could be like 20 new people. Of course, we have our regulars that qualify, and then some, but maybe up to 20 new people because of the merchandising aspect of it. That's kind of cool.
4: Yeah, she sent out, I believe it was yesterday, she sent out an email for people that were close to qualified if she had their email.
0: God bless her.
4: If you're close, she sent it out.
0: Oh, I gotta talk to you privately about something. I guess I can kind of tell you. Remember the PayPal disparagement that we had, you know?
4: Yes.
0: It never hit.
4: Oh, okay.
0: The Rumble.
4: Yeah, I know.
0: It hasn't hit yet.
4: Okay.
0: Well, but you know, we're only 2 days into the month. They usually what, pay out at the end of the month?
4: Yes.
0: All right. Can we check that?
4: Yep.
0: Thank you.
4: No problem.
0: Now, how many of us have been, one time I got close to getting hit with lightning? One time.
5: How do you know that?
0: Well, I'm going to tell you why. So I'm on the racetrack, Ocala Speedway. Because of the, you know, you got to understand, we got 8 or 9 foot aluminum poles, you know, Gene, for the Musco lighting.
5: Right.
0: And those things go up 90 feet. I mean, they're 90 feet, and we have 9 of those. And then, you know, got aluminum bleachers, and then you got a big scoring tower, you know, electric scoring tower that's fairly high up, and, you know, and then a large flat parking area. So the racetrack gets hit with lightning at least one or two times a year. Fries out a scoreboard, fries out just whatever. We have to, when we get done racing on Saturday nights, Joe Dirt and I, we completely unplug the sound system, and then we actually take the speaker wires that go into the back of the amp and disconnect them too, because we've had lightning hit like the fence or one of the

0: tires. You have six. You know, one of the reasons why you never get hit in lightning your car is because your car's, you know, you're, it's grounded with the rubber tires on the pavement or asphalt or wherever you're driving on. So if your car would get hit, it would go through your car down to the tires and then it's grounded. Well, the grader, one, I'm on dirt, and two, we got six there's six big huge balloon tires on this grader. So Gene, I'm coming out of two. You can, and you know the schematics of my track.
1: Yep.
0: I'm coming out of two. And now, you know, if you look down two, then you'll see going into three, then there's that scoreboard right on the right-hand side.
1: Yep.
0: And I'm coming out of two, and so that would probably put me probably from about where I'm standing to where your truck is parked right now. Coming out of two, and on a, and I'm on my final grade, I'm trying to beat the weather. It's starting to sprinkle a little bit. I got the track perfectly graded. I got like maybe one or two more laps to go. And all of a sudden, it was like a tree crack, and it was like, it cracked
1: right in your ear,
0: and then I saw it. A lightning bolt hit the track right maybe 70 feet from where I was, and it completely, I could feel it running through my body, but not to the point where it hurt me or I, you know, got, you know, I fell off my feet or anything like that. I could just feel like a warm sensation that went throughout my body. And I went down and I just naturally was headed that way. And there was probably the size of a basketball, a big black spot. I wish I would have had my phone, a big black spot right on the dirt. And it literally, it blew a hole about the size of a basketball. Now, Gene, this was when I had, this is when I was in my final grade, so I'm packing,
1: those
0: too.
1: Packing.
0: And it blew a big hole. I lifted my blade up, put it in seventh gear, which is the fastest it'll go.
2: Got out of there.
0: And got the hell out of there. And I've never seen lightning that close before. And it was like the sun. It was, and it was like almost God was, you know how God does his finger and he'll shoot a lightning bolt at you or something like that? I felt like that. Maybe God was telling me something. Here's a guy, I don't know where this is, in New York or something.
1: Staten
0: Island, yeah. He actually gets hit. Does he die? Did the guy die?
3: No, he got up. He's watching him walk away.
0: Watch this. Now, I don't know if there's any sound here or not. I know there is no sound. This is just a person's blink camera. Look at it. I think it'll go again. Look. Boom. And it completely drops him. And he gets up.
1: Lost his hat.
3: His umbrella.
0: I mean, he's completely... I can't see how he didn't get killed. Oh, wow. Now, is that from falling down on the ground, you think?
1: All the wetness on him.
0: Look at,
1: he's hurting.
0: He is not doing good.
1: He fell right. Ooh. He was out for a minute.
0: Speaking of out for a minute, and let me, I probably shouldn't even be talking about this, but I'm going to.
1: Seen somebody get knocked out?
0: No. I took an unbelievable fall 2 days ago, and I was coming out of my container where I have my Skag equipment. I got three Skag equipments parked in my trailer. I got my Windstorm, my 72-inch Turf Tiger 2 zero turn, and then my Jackal mini skid steer. And you got to put them in just right in order to be able to get all three of them to fit. And it has to be in this order: Windstorm, zero turn, Jackal. So anytime I get the zero turn mower out, I got to pull the Jackal out too. And so that the Jackal requires, Gene, you're familiar, I have those big steel ramps that that are really heavy. And my back's so, like, I really hurt my back. And so I asked Lummy, can you put the big steel
1: runners up
0: down? And so he did. So New York Greg backed out the Jackal mini skid steer. And then so I went to go get the zero turn Turf Tiger 2 out, and the tracks were too far because, you know, the footprint of the Jackal is far, you know, smaller than a 72-inch zero turn. So I had those aluminum ramps.

0: And now
1: instead of moving the bigger ones in the right spot, you added the aluminum?
0: I figured I'll just add the aluminum to either side of the steel ramps, and then I got my steel ramps. I got my steel ramps in place for when I put my jackal in there.
1: I get you.
0: And I got my aluminum ramps, which so I backed out, no problem. I mow the entire property, mow the neighbors. Lummy, I think I got to stop mowing the neighbors.
2: Why is that?
0: Because Harold, the dad who lives, Mike,
2: yeah, the ripped guy.
0: Mike and Angela are the mom and dads. And then they have three kids. Two kids are like these star track athletes. They're really great kids. And then he has a daughter. And then, his Angela's father, Mike, lives with Mike and Angela. And they're great people. But Harold, he's the older, he's a black guy, and he's 72 years old, and he rolls up and down the driveway on his Lark, never with hardly anything but other than a pair of like basketball shorts on, and he is absolutely jacked. Now, he might only weigh 150 or 60 pounds, but I mean, he's just jacked. And he's kind of intimidating looking.
2: He is.
0: He's kind of like, he kind of scares me a little bit.
2: He stares you down.
0: Now, Mike, the dad, you know, the boss man over there, he's the coolest guy ever. He's a locksmith, and he's great.
2: Nice.
0: Him and I are good friends, and the kids have come over and lifted some weights, and he's come over a few times. We had a lockout one day, and he got it out no problem. Like, he's just, so I've, every time I mow my lawn, you know, it seems like Mike doesn't keep up with his lawn as much in the front part as I do. So I just, I got this big, you know, I got this 6-foot, 3-cylinder, badass Turf Tiger 2. I can literally knock out his front yard in about 15 minutes. So I get mine all done, and I'm like, okay, let me see what Mike's, Mike's looks a little long. So I don't ever go past the front, because when you go in the back, you start getting into the living area and their pool, and, you know, the back is way more private than the front. The front, yeah, there's nothing out there in the front except trees and grass. So I just zip it. Pew, pew, pew, pew, pew. Well, Harold does not like that when I mow the lawn.
2: Does he stare at you?
0: So last time I saw Mike, I just wanted to make sure. I go, Mike, I just want to make sure that we're cool when I mow my lawn, that if your front portion is long, that I just go ahead and whip it out. And he's like, yeah, no problem. Now he's got a gopher turtle over there, and they're protected. So you got to really be careful. He really loves his turtle. Like, some people don't want gopher turtles on his property. He likes this one particular gopher turtle that has his little den, and it's really obvious where it's at. He goes, I don't have a problem with you mowing my front lawn as long as you just stay away from the gopher turtle. I'm like, no problem. So I really like I don't even get like within 5 feet of the gopher turtle. Like, you know, you can tell I obviously don't mow around there at all. So I mow it all. Harold, the first time I mowed it, he goes, does Mike know you're mowing? Well, not necessarily today, but I did ask him before. He pulls up on his Lark. I got to turn my machine all, you know, turn the PTO off, turn the machine, get him. He goes, Mike, no, you're mowing? I go, nope. Not probably today, but in general, he said I could mow. I'd be checking with him if I was you. So that was the first time. So I see Mike. I ask him, hey, Mike, every time I go over there, which would be like 3 or 4 times now, Harold always seems to be like real mad about it. He goes, listen, Harold's on fixed income and he's on Social Security. He's old. And so I pay him to mow the front lawn. And when you go out there and mow it, which I don't mind it at all, it looks great, he doesn't get his little extra money. So that's what he's mad about.
1: Oh. That's a good reason.
0: And so Mike goes, but listen. So Mike puts this in there, Gene. He goes, but listen, if you're mowing and you got some time, if you want to whip mine out, I don't have any problem. So that's what he left me with. And so it was 2 days ago when I was mowing. Monday. It was Monday. Got back, you know, grass had grown up. We took on a bunch of rain. We needed to mow. My place looks nice now. I go over there. I mow it. Here comes Harold.
1: Uh-huh.
0: And he's in a truck this time.
2: Oh, God.
0: And he parks down the middle of the driveway, and he just looks at me. And I, I'm on the kind of the other side of the property, and he's just watching me. And I have to kind of go over by where he's at because I got a lane to mow over there, but I specifically don't go over there. I just keep mowing over by my area. Then he finally pulls out, and I think he was going to pick up the kids from school or something like that. But I told Eric, I said, I think I'm just going to stop mowing.
1: I'm just going to stop mowing.
0: Because I think that it's causing a lot. Like, I think Harold, hey, I think Harold's going to beat my ass.
2: You're trying to take his job.
1: You're taking his money.
0: Yeah, yep. I mean, at the end of the day, Gene, you're right. I'm kind of messing with his money, aren't I?
1: Yep.
0: Yeah. Think I should run over there and give him a $100 bill?
1: No, I probably quit mowing.
0: No, but I probably cost him four mowings. I think Mike said he gave him $20 to mow the front. So I probably cost him $80. So, I mean, Gene, think about this, though. But hold on. Think about this. Tuck, I mean, I could really turn a bad situation into a good situation. Because here, now, you don't see really Mike and Angie out very much. Now, you see the kids because they got little dirt bikes. And, I mean, the kids are great. They're like, I think one's 11 and one's like 16. And they got two dirt bikes. And they're always raising hell. And I love the fact. I'd rather, much rather see a couple of kids on some dirt bikes, even being a little bit loud, than being, you know, behind a computer all day and gaming, just like we used to do, Gene. Get on dirt bikes, four-wheelers, they're over there doing wheelies. I love it. So, So
1: next time you're mowing.
0: So next time, you can see Harold's out every day.
1: I know, but go to mow, start mowing that front like you're doing, and then stop and say, hey, Harold, come here. I found this $100 bill laying over there by the gopher turtle.
0: I'm not gonna make it a gimmick. Here's what I'm gonna do is see, even when I'm not married, like literally today after the show, I could go over and find Harold because he's always outside doing something, stacking up wood, chopping wood, mowing the back with a bush hog. Like, Harold's very busy, dumping the trash. He keeps the property nice. And so I'm just gonna go over there and I'm gonna give him a $100 bill and I'm gonna say, Harold, I'm gonna tell you something. I think that you don't like me mowing the front lawn, which is cool, and I'm not going to mow it ever again. And Mike told me he used to pay you for when you did mow, and I figure I've mowed about four times, so I've probably cost you four mowings. So here's $100, and I'll never mow the front unless you specifically ask me. Like, maybe their mower broke or, whatever. So if you ever see me out mowing, come get me. If you want me to mow, otherwise I'm not going to mow, and here's the money that I may have cost you. And Gene, I think that I could maybe turn him back around to liking me, because he used to like me before I broke out the mower. When I broke out the mowing gimmicks, when it's all gone south with Harold.
2: Yeah.
0: So, I mean, I think you do that, right?
1: Yeah.
0: Now you've made it good, right? Yeah. You've reimbursed him probably for all the money you cost him, and you have assured him moving forward that that you're not going to mow. Because, man, he stares a hole right at you. And even though he's 165, 170 pounds, he's jacked. I wouldn't have a chance. He would whip my ass. I'm just telling you, he would whip my ass. I don't want any problems with Harold. So,
2: he might be offended, but it's worth a try.
0: It might be offended.
2: Yeah. If he's an old school kind of guy, you're just trying to give him a handout, and he's going to want to earn it.
0: No, listen,
1: if you go to hand him the money and he goes, I don't need that.
0: All right, then take it back.
1: Just put it away.
0: But I'm gonna. How about you do this, Gene? I think one of the reasons why you're mad at me, Harold, is because I think Mike pays you to mow. So how much does he pay you every time? Because I'll make it up right now. I'll pay you just so that we're square. Because I didn't know that potentially is why you might be upset with me mowing. So, I don't know. I don't know how I'm going to do it, but I'm going to offer him a little something. He is old school, but he also might appreciate the fact, Gene, that I'm old school, where I'm trying to make it right for him. Like, the money that he potentially lost, I'm trying to make it up for him. Not a lot of people would probably, chat says, send Iggy. I don't think you send Iggy in any type of negotiations.
2: No, I think you send Gene Lasker over there.
0: No, you don't send Gene Lasker either. You know who I send? Erica.
2: There you go.
0: And with a little tank top on, just kind of looking kind of cute, being like, and she know, by the way, her and
1: what
0: Harold.
1: What is she going to say?
0: She's going to say, Harold, listen, Bubba feels as if you're mad at him for mowing the front lawn because Mike told him that, because I have had this conversation with Mike. Mike told Bubba that he pays you when you mow, and Bubba's mowed four times. Bubba feels as if he's, maybe cost you some money, so we'd like to give this to you and assure you that Bubba will never mow again. Now, Harold and Erica have a lot of times them, they're dumping the trash at the same time. She's out there at you know, dumping the trash, and he's out there, and they, like, you know, exchange pleasantries. Hey, how? Hey, Harold. Hey, Erica. Like, he likes, well, who wouldn't? if you were my neighbor, don't you think you'd like Erica more than me?
2: Yes.
0: Absolutely. So, Gene, do I throw the Erica gimmick up there, or do I just man up? And I almost feel like I got to man up and do it myself.
1: Yeah.
0: It's kind of, it's, it, you know, like, don't be a pussy and send your, you know, fiance to, you know, on work that you should be doing as a man. You got to man up. You got to walk up there like a man. You got to talk to him like a man. And navigate through it like a man. You know, Harold could say, I mean, Gene, Harold just, he kind of has a resting mean face. So Harold could be like, man, I don't got no problem. Long as Mike ain't got no, like he did tell me one time, Gene, listen, if Mike says it, Mike's the boss man. Okay. Like Mike's the boss man. And the first time that I mowed, Mike, Harold came up to me and says, if the boss man Mike says, then you go right ahead. So I do have that going for me too. So, you know, maybe Harold will say, hey, Mike's okay with it. I'm okay with it. But I think I gotta talk to him.
2: Yeah, you gotta clarify at least.
0: And you know what, Gene? Here's the thing, Gene. It's not like I'm over there and I'm doing something destructive or non-neighborly. I'm just mowing their lawn for them.
1: You're stealing.
0: Well, I mean, I guess I could be stealing from Harold, but is there any way to look at
1: Harold
0: it?
1: Harold needs to roll up in there and say, listen, that's my boy.
0: Listen,
1: I got him cutting for
0: is
1: me.
0: There anybody, is there, 20. Is anybody, does anybody score this as I'm trying to be nice and help
1: course.
0: My neighbor?
1: You are trying to be nice.
0: Like, you know, I mean.
1: But nice guys don't finish first all the time.
0: No, they don't. But pricks do. I mean, I've been a prick all my life. I've been a prick all my life on the radio. Well, no, I think I'm a pretty good guy, actually. I have some prick-type moments, but I think I'm a pretty good guy deep down.
2: Yeah, you are.
1: Not many people say that.
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4: 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There's so many different flavors. I love the zero carb or 10 calorie zero carb deal. I'm, for the second day on the row, I'm on this Blue Raz deal. And thank you
5: I'm
4: so much.
5: I'm kicking Aga.
4: You're what?
5: I'm kicking Aga.
4: You're on the kicking Aga.
5: Yeah, that's
4: thank
5: what it
4: you.
5: Says. Kick in August.
4: Thank you, Lick Energy Drinks. We love you guys, and we look forward to the new advertising and endorsement with you guys. Appreciate you for believing in us. So, Lemmy, I was talking about my fall, and somehow that got I got squirreled into getting into the Herald is mad at me when I mow their front lawn gimmick, and. Kind of deviated or did not circle back onto my fall. So let me put this.
5: So you drove out of there perfectly fine.
4: Perfectly fine. I mow my place. I mow Mike's place, or at least the front part of Mike Harold's place. Come back. I load my. Well, I take my Turf Tiger 2. Get the cobalt blower. Let me blow all the grass off.
6: Nice.
4: Then I take the hose and spray it all down. Then I take the blower again and dry it all off. And then I take some of that Lucas spray mist wax and just kind of wax the deck. And just, you know, there's not a lot of things to really wax on a mower, you know. So I wax the deck and then I wax the back part of it, and it's all clean and ready to go. And then I always check tire pressure before I put it away. So I put it away. Pull around. I put it away in the container. Now I have to load the Jackal in there. So I'm going to get out of the container. And don't forget, so I got the steel ramps in the middle, the big strong one, which I'm going to drive up with the skid steer. And then I have the aluminum ones on the outer portion, you know, on the wider portion of the steel ramps on either side of them. Well, I thought they were pretty secure. I go to step on one of the aluminum ones, and it gives out, and I take
5: one. Rock to one side.
4: Yeah. And I completely bit it. Absolutely bit it.
5: Yeah, we got that on camera?
4: And we did, well, courtesy of GPZ cabling.
5: Right.
4: Our place is pretty well cameraed up. Like, we have, they up. Really got us taken care of. We got our whole entire perimeter. We got we're camered up, so we have to be with all the
5: how stupid did you look?
4: I'm gonna play it for you, but
5: I'm not gonna say you look stupid when you fell, though.
4: You can, though, because I'm gonna be honest.
5: I feel bad for you falling,
4: but I'm gonna be honest with you. I watched it because I knew it happened at 2:20 on Monday, so I went to Eric after I kind of gathered my bearings about it. I had a headache the rest of the day. I called Dan, and he's like, you probably got a small concussion.
5: Yeah.
4: And wait till you see it. So as I'm laying there on the ground, I'm kind of taking inventory. First of all, I'm looking to see if there's any blood. Did I scrape a knee? Did I cut myself? And there's no blood. I don't see any blood. And then I check my wrist. Like, I didn't break my wrist. Nothing seems to be really, really excruciating other than I just feel absolute. Then I look around to see if anybody saw it, and nobody saw it.
7: Well, you know, the neighbor's dad did.
4: Harold may have seen it.
7: Yeah, of course.
4: And so
5: that's what he gets for keeping my money.
4: That's what he gets for mowing the front lawn, that fat bastard. And so I call up, I text Lummy and Macho Man, because I know that we have So I go into Macho Man's area, and usually he has the monitors for all the camera for the on the wall. So I didn't know necessarily where the cameras were because I didn't really pay attention, and I wanted to make sure that indeed we did get it. So I text Lummy and Macho Man, knowing that they can remote into the system, and I said at 2:20, which this is like 2:26, at 2:20 I fell walking out of the container. Can you guys see if you can find it? Well, they had it. They got it. And so they sent it to me, and it's really, and the minute you see it, you audibly laugh out loud. It doesn't matter if you're my friend or you just think I'm some fat guy with that's not very coordinated or whatever, but like, yet you, it's funny. It's really funny. And even though it's me, I still laughed out loud. And so then I'm like, well, let me, there was a couple things I wanted to edit out. You know, just I'm not going to get into the reasons as to why I wanted to edit them, but I wanted to edit it a little bit. My balls were kind of like, I just...
5: Your balls hit too?
4: No, but my swimming, I had my swimming trunks on because, Lummy, I was going to go right from mowing, which gets you all dusty and everything. Yeah. And Gene, what do all white trash do that have pools after they do lawn work? Jump in the pool.
7: That's right.
4: For the most part.
7: Why not?
4: So I already had my swim trunks on, and I was just going to, you know, take my shirt off, my hat, my glasses, and just jump right in the pool, get all that dust
7: every
4: off
7: time.
4: Me. Yeah, every time. I know that you're not supposed to do this, but I even sometimes take a bar of soap out to the pool.
5: Now, that's straight
4: white trash.
5: Yeah.
4: That is about as white. That's about as Pinellas Park as you get. So I fall. Lummy and Macho captivated it. We were going to give Gary, a chance to edit it a little bit, and I was going to play it. Well, everybody that cares about me has taken me aside. Everybody from Gooch, Jeff Patterson to now Sumo was like, God damn, that thing's funnier than hell, but you're just going to get ate up. They're going to just absolutely kill you. You're taking yourself to slaughter. Sumo told me, you're taking yourself to slaughter. You're just asking for it. Like, who on earth? Now, if somebody captivated that and it wasn't your camera system, and then it's free for them to release, but why would you release that on your own, you idiot? And I'm like, and I'm like, I actually had a comment. Sumo says, I said, Sumo, I sent him the copy of it. And he goes, my God, that's funniest stuff I've seen. And I said, I'm thinking about, you know, releasing it. And he's like, call me. I don't want to text this stuff. So I call him back. He's like, man, you an idiot. You're always bitching about the trolls messing with you and this and that and this and that and taking things out of context and AI and what have you. Why in hell would you release that? That makes you look like the biggest idiot ever. I'm like, I know, but maybe people would appreciate the transparency and the fact that I'm, you know, willing to make fun of myself and, self-deprecation. And all. Yeah, that goes a certain long way, but, I mean, what are you going to make, 80, 100 bucks on some stupid viral video? You know how everybody, the bad guys are going to take that and ruin your life with it. And so I'm like, okay. So then Gooch tells me same thing. Larry Plummer tells me the same thing. Lummy tells me the same thing. Macho Man tells me the same thing. So now I got like, you know, 5-6 people that really, really care for me. Not necessarily that I be the brunt. I mean, I'm the brunt of a lot of different jokes. And I think I've built my career on being self-deprecating and making fun of myself. And I'm the, my God, Lasker, can I take that watch away from you so that you can pay attention to the show?
2: Why'd you give it to me in the first place?
4: Well, I mean, for you to wear
2: it. I'm listening to you talk. What do you want me to do?
4: You're just staring at it like you're a jeweler. Like you're
2: That's
4: getting
2: pretty
4: like,
2: cool. I know. I was adjusting and setting the time and stuff.
4: Okay, well, let's not mess around with it when we're on the air. Okay? Pay attention. Man, where's Brian?
5: I wish
4: Brian was here because he didn't bust my balls when I was trying to wind my watch.
5: No, I don't wish for Brian.
4: So anyway, this is probably going to end up causing me more heat than had I released it. But per Lummy, per Macho Man, per Merch Crit.
5: Well, play it already.
4: Per my sister. Per
5: your sister, said don't do it?
4: My mom. Per Sumo, per Gooch, they're all like, don't play it. It's going to be a meme, and it's just going to be like, you know,
2: people fall down all the time.
4: Old fat guy falls down. You know, fat guy fail. Old fat guy fail. And you know, I have to be somewhat resilient on all the hate that I get, and I am. But yeah, you see it. You see it, and you try to shuffle it off a little bit, but whatever. So let me, I guess Gene's not seen it.
7: No, he has not seen it.
4: All right. So let me do you are the executive producer, and so I really need you to act like the executive producer here, and I need to tell me your opinion. I think that you've figured out what the cross-section of other people I've spoke to, what the general consensus is, and that is that I probably shouldn't play it. Because
5: so what are you doing over there reading? What are you reading, the answer that he told you to write?
7: Yes.
5: Say?
4: No, he's not. I'm asking for his opinion. And Lummy, you being the executive producer.
7: I sent you the link. If you want to play it for Gene, you can keep it out. We won't.
4: Now, is it the 34-second one that's up now?
7: Yes.
4: Okay, so I got that.
7: Okay.
4: So, Macho Man, do not.
5: 34 seconds of hitting the ground?
4: Do not. Macho, don't publish this, okay? I mean, don't broadcast this.
5: So I'm just privately seeing it?
4: Yeah.
5: Okay, great.
4: Lummy, I'm actually going to click. Damn it. You got the link, right?
7: It's in your messenger now.
4: Okay, I'll just get it that way. Macho, do not play this, okay, bud?
7: 10-4.
4: Do not broadcast it.
5: 10-4.
4: All right, here we go. Hold on. I got to get it all ready and everything. So here it is, Gene. And then, Gene, you tell me, you know, what you think. You know, like, oh, you're like, man, Sponge, you know, what happened to the Sponge that was a badass and not afraid of nothing? And, you know, if somebody made you the brunt of their joke, that you just shuffle it off. And, you know, the Sponge, you know, some type of all the
5: That's
4: songs.
5: That's a lot of dangerous stuff all in there. The way you got the palettes. That's all dangerous.
4: Yeah, well, it is probably.
5: There's no good
4: Well, New York,
5: explanation.
4: New York Greg is going to build me a full-time ramp, a permanent ramp on that container.
5: Oh,
4: so I don't have
5: go.
4: To. So I don't.
5: Right.
4: Yeah, New York Greg is going to do that tomorrow. So, my man, New York Greg, he's going to build me a full-time ramp. So, where I don't have to worry about always moving these. You know, so, Gene, you can see that I got the. Let me put the steel ramps.
5: Yeah.
4: And the jackals over here off camera. And then I put these aluminum.
5: What was you thinking? He had a little Craftsman mower like you?
4: No, let me. Hold on.
7: I put the steel ones down.
4: No,
5: he
7: I
5: put
7: know they're
5: way too thin.
4: No.
7: That's
4: he put the steel ones for where the footprint of the jackal would go. That's what he was told
5: so
4: to do.
5: So, you didn't move them out.
4: No, I didn't move them out. I just put these aluminums on either side of them because they're these. Because okay. Listen, my
5: you're
4: back.
5: You're not an engineer.
4: Well, listen, Gene, my back. Listen, I really did something to my back. Like I really did.
5: So well, I feel bad for you. I can see the dangerous.
4: Listen,
5: I
4: can't
5: even try to close
4: my,
5: this place
4: my
5: down.
4: Back is so messed up that I can't even put my socks on.
5: I believe it.
4: I cannot sit down.
5: We're not getting any younger.
4: Well. I did something to my back, and it's been 2 weeks now.
5: So why didn't the doctor get you in there? And
4: I don't know. I went to a chiropractor in Warsaw, and he didn't do nothing.
5: Why didn't you call Shane Miller?
4: I don't know, Gene. Are you ready to watch this or not?
5: Yeah, well, you can get your back fixed by him.
4: All right.
5: No problem.
4: Thanks. Give me his information. So, Gene, Lummy, what's your official call? I didn't really let you answer.
7: I want to see what Gene says. I'm curious to see what Gene's opinion is.
5: Yeah, don't play it. Yeah, just play it for me.
7: Yeah, all just right. Play for Gene.
4: Here you go. Gene, you ready?
5: Yeah.
4: Now, Gene, I will not be offended if you just blurt out how funny this really is. And, you know, like, I don't know if it's going to go viral or not. I don't care. But I think, you know, I think the fans of the program would really, really like to see this. But I think it's
5: going
4: to.
5: You look comfortable.
4: Yeah, I am. I got my swim trunks on. I got a cutoff shirt. I got some Bubba Army, like those throat, like let me you know
5: got
4: those
5: Mexican
4: those,
5: hat
4: those,
5: on.
4: Those 36-cent promo glasses that we got.
7: Yes,
4: got those on, and I got my my sun hat.
5: Yeah,
4: and I just got done mowing the entire lawn, so you know you can see Gene. All this is mowed, and I'm gonna now. I put my zero turn turf tiger in there. And now I'm going to grab the jackal and put in there. Turf Tiger's been clean, wax. You know, I'm doing it. Here we go.
5: You got to be tired by now too. Oh man!
4: And it gives a slow motion here. Hold on. And watch, and if you watch, I actually bounce.
5: Yes, you did.
4: I actually hit so hard that I bounced. Here we go.
5: Bro.
4: And then I just lay there. So, Gene, then I just lay there for like 20 seconds gathering myself because I'm like literally scrambled. My glasses, I put my glasses back on and attempt to get back up.
5: Oh, you took a hit there. Bro.
4: Hold on. Look. Oof. I'm just standing. I'm like, okay, I think I'm okay. Where's my glasses? Put my glasses back on, and let's get up and keep on keeping on. So then I try to get up. So there you go.
5: Unbelievable.
4: So there's my fall. Maybe it's not as funny as I think it is. So
5: it's not funny because it looks like he got hurt, and it's, you know, it's ridiculous the way you even walked down it. What was you thinking? If I step it to the right side of that.
4: I should have just stepped on the real rugged steel ones. I don't have any. I cannot answer that question.
5: You need to sidestep walking down with your feet across the center.
4: Listen, no matter what I decide, it was wrong. I mean, you know, I needed to go down those center ones that Lummy had put.
5: But you can't go straight down the center because your feet will get fall in the hole. I see that.
4: Lummy, the Yenzers, they just sent me $20. You know for who?
7: Who?
4: For Harold. He goes, this is for Harold, $20. Thank you, Yenzer. So, you know, Gene, I don't think it's going to make or break the brand if I play or don't play it. I think maybe I may piss off some people by not playing it because I've made such a big deal about it, and it is so funny. But you can also see the trolling aspect of this and how people are. I'm literally throwing.
5: I don't get how you troll that. I mean.
4: Hold on. How do you do that? How do you not troll it?
5: I don't know. It's just you're a victim of a ramp moving the wrong way.
4: Listen, that's where you're wrong. I'm never a victim. I'm never a victim. I mean, if you look at the times, Gene,
5: those 34 seconds you was.
4: But let me ask you, follow my reasoning here, okay? Every time that I potentially could have been a victim, society never lets me be one. The Hulk Hogan tape. You know, I was truly a victim of somebody that thieved it, brokered it, extorted people for it. Did the victim get any justice there? No. You know, when there's so many different times that I've been a victim. When Blitz stole an absorbent amount of money from me, Susie Lopez, the state attorney, the Tampa PD, and the detective, they have it all buttoned up. Ashley and Erica worked on the forensics. What do we have? Four or five bank boxes full of records?
7: Yes.
4: Had it completely buttoned up for them. State attorney comes back. That's an instance where I'm another victim. Nah, we don't think we're going to go and file charges on this because you let him say goodbye on the air and you didn't seem too mad about it. If you were really mad about it, you would have fired him immediately. Instead, you let him work.
5: People think everything about your life is a gimmick and you always make things happen. You're always making something move or groove the wrong way and you like it and people pay for it. So they don't know what to believe.
4: I don't know what you just said, but I think it might have been you do so well at creating work and shoot type scenarios on your show that it's hard to differentiate what's real and what's not.
5: Yeah.
4: So listen, it's me, Gene, Macho, and Lummy, and Gary if he can get a vote in. I'd rather include Gary Lummy because that makes it five and we can't split 2-2. So whether we should release this or not, I will start by saying no. Gene, over to you.
5: Nah.
4: I only need one now. Lummy, Macho, and Gary. Macho?
7: Absolutely not.
4: All right, there you go.
7: Well, look at us.
4: I don't even need Lummy. Uh-huh. Don't even need Lummy.
7: Oh, I was going to vote yes.
5: You're a liar.
4: No, he was trying to put some pressure on the final vote.
7: Yeah.
4: Here
5: see,
4: is.
5: Right there. That shows you that everything is a gimmick to your life, bro. You can't be on. You're not a straight shooter.
2: You're off to the left or right all the time, no matter what.
4: I'm always working.
2: Yeah. So who believes what?
4: I don't know. So if this isn't absolutely the problem we have with our country.
5: Obesity?
4: Well, yeah, that's probably one of them. Obesity. People are really fat now. I mean, you can look at me. I'm not Johnny health instructor. I'm Johnny Fatass. But you know what? I'm not so fat that I can't make an honest living. Now, maybe this is not an honest living by some people's standards, but you know what? It's a living. I make a living at this. I'm able to pay my bills. I got a small staff. And a very, very, very, very gracious and loyal following, which equates to us being able to. Now, I don't got, 3, 4, 5 months reserves, but we're okay.
7: Yep.
4: We're okay. You've been with me for I don't know how long. I mean, have you ever had, not that your paycheck is, you're making millions, but I think you make a decent living, and I don't think that you've, now it's gone down to the wire where I've had to like last minute move some money around into different accounts to get payroll checks knocked to bounce, but I don't think that your payroll check, you being here the longest, has ever bounced.
7: No, it has not.
4: Yeah. Not that it's a large amount or nothing, but I'm just saying. So I'm fat, and I can carve out a living.
7: You're not fat like that.
4: But I think it starts with being fat. I think if you're fat, then you can potentially be disabled. And if you're disabled because you're so fat because you can't work, then you can somehow bamboozle some social worker into deeming you having, on Social Security disability benefits, and you can get free money. You literally get free money, and it probably starts and stops with being a fat ass. And I got that story next. Sometimes you just can't work a 9-to-5 job because you're too fat. I mean, you're disabled and you have PTSD, but it all starts and stops with being too fat. I got that example next.
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10: Put yourself over.

0: the footage that you'll never see that's probably making your full hot right now that
1: man,
0: we talked about.
1: I have to change my vote.
0: You know why? Because you know why? You know why?
1: Badly killed on the chat.
0: Chat is just
1: disappointed.
0: I know. I just, you know, chat, I love you guys. Most everybody on chat is super cool. But you don't have to be inside my head and live with myself like I do.
1: Right.
0: And you, most of you people are not mean-spirited and you know, will not take that and use it to just accentuate how much of a fat-ass failure I am. And so, you know, I know you want to see it. I really want to.
2: It's just a person falling down. It's not a big deal.
0: In full transparency, be able to show it
3: to
0: you.
3: What if we played at BARP?
1: $10
0: because
1: at the gate
0: because somebody
1: for a special video
0: will,
1: on the
0: will
1: back.
0: Whip out their phone and
1: tape it.
0: And screenshot
3: everyone
0: it.
3: Has to leave their phones outside the review area.
0: So now that requires you to do all that. It's just, you know what, I should have never mentioned it. I thought it would be funny and transparent and self-deprecating, but and you know, cooler heads have prevailed. People have spoken. And I'm just not going to do it. People will get over it. I'm sorry. I should have never brought it up. It's not even that funny. I just basically took a fall.
1: It's not funny at all.
0: And it looks really bad. And here's the thing. I'm very fortunate that I didn't break something. I mean, I'm 60 years old.
1: Yeah.
0: It might show you this, Gene, that I'm maybe a little bit more industrial strength.
1: Yeah, you're a little tougher than you thought.
0: Yeah, than I thought. I am aching.
1: I bet.
0: But, you know, that being said, Lovey, we would enable, you know what, had we not had the unbelievable high-res camera system from GPZ Cabling, we would have never even gotten it.
3: That's true.
0: You know, did you see how high-res and how you could, how Gary Cantrell was able
1: like
0: to.
1: Like we were taping it for a purpose.
0: You know, to zoom in on it, and he could zoom in, and it was just unbelievable. 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
3: Yeah, 20% off. Just mentioning Bubba. That will definitely help your bill.
0: Yeah. Here is the problem with America.
1: Woo, she's ate some burgers.
0: This is the problem. And it starts. Listen, I'm fat, but I don't think I'm that fat.
1: Is that hair on her arm there?
0: No, I think those are freckles. I think those are freckles.
1: Well, I'm ugly freckles.
4: Because I'm disabled. I mean, bottom line, regardless if you believe me about this, that, the third, I am diagnosed with PTSD clinically, and I have been aware of my PTSD since I was 23.
0: I bet you every one of us have PTSD in some way, shape, or form.
1: What does it do to you?
0: Well, it's just some type of traumatic situation. Like, for instance, Gina, let me just give you some examples. And you're a man's man, and you don't use that stupid not. Now, listen, there's people that really suffer from this, and it's a real thing. And I think that fat bitches like this that are standing behind the PTSD moniker really, really, really, at that point, kind of underscore the importance from people that really do have it. Like, I think Iggy has it from the time that he was in the military. I think Iggy does. And he legitimately probably saw some stuff and encountered some stuff. And Iggy, I don't mean to call your spot out. We've talked about this. But I think that Iggy encountered some stuff while in war that he struggles with. And people do have it. It is a thing. But if just being a fat ass and lazy, if you can get, I think that, people like this fat bitch here, I think it takes away from the legitimate people that really do have it, you know, that really do suffer from it. It is a real diagnosable thing. And so this bitch is, you know what, she doesn't have PTSD. She's got, I'm too fat and lazy to have a job. And society now has an excuse and a fancy label that they can put on being a lazy fat ass under the guise of PTSD, and that gets you a free paycheck. To me, it looks like she's in a fairly nice house with a screened-in pool enclosure, unless, which I'm sure this is the case, she's 23, 24, and she's still living with her parents, who still have to work and are probably my age, and they're old school, and they go out and bust their ass, so they're fat-ass, lazy, self-diagnosed PTSD bitch that gets free. It'd be interesting to see how much free money she gets. These bitches, these type of people get free money. They get free money.
2: Are we going to get a whole body shot of her?
0: So, Gene, let me give you an example. You have suffered all types of PTSD, but you're a man, and you just get through it. Because, you know, you come from a different generation where you make your own way, you go out and get a job. I mean, you've been hustling, mowing lawns and making, you know, you've been hustling since you were...
2: What does that got to do with PTSD?
0: Because it was instilled into you at a young age that you had to work and there were no excuses. You saying, telling Jerry Rod, hey, no, I don't feel like going out and digging that,
2: that
0: trash hole today, Jerry, so that you can shoot BB guns at me. I don't think I feel like it. Jerry Rod would have whipped your ass and you would have been out there with two shovels.
2: Yep.
0: Period. Well, this fat ass, when she was growing up, her parents were like, oh, don't worry about it, Sally. You can just sit home and
2: eat all them Oreos.
0: Eat Oreos and Cheetos and Mountain Dew and get fat as hell. And then once you become an adult, you're going to get PTSD. We'll get some free money for you. And I promise you that this woman here,
2: is gross.
0: Her support mechanism in life, which is probably her parents, I guarantee you they got a job. They have to have a job to keep this bitch fed because the free money she gets doesn't even scratch the surface on her on her Oreo bill. Like, for instance, your daughter Jennifer.
2: Yeah.
0: And what
2: little
0: you
2: monkeys.
0: But the little monkey. That's what we called her, the little monkey. And so Jennifer the little monkey. So what you had to go through as an adult, I think Jennifer lived to be 13. Am I right?
2: Yep, 14.
0: 14. All 14 years of her life, she was 100%
2: care.
0: 100% incapable of taking care of herself.
2: Exactly.
0: She could not walk. She could not talk.
2: Couldn't feed herself.
0: She couldn't feed herself. She was basically bedridden for her entire life.
2: The only time she was up is if we helped her be up.
0: Right. And in that case, a wheelchair, when you guys transported her to the doctor and what have you, all of that had to be specially equipped.
2: Yeah.
0: And she was, now what you had, having that child, having taken care of that child to the extent of remodeling your bathroom so that she can
2: remodeling the whole house almost for it.
0: Making ramps where there were normally steps, making a hoist system into the bathroom so that you could shower her. Mm-hmm. So, that if you are a weak millennial, 20 years younger than yourself, that could be a PTSD moment, having that child and caring for that child. Then the passing of that child, that could have been a PTSD moment as well. And so all of the, you and your upbringing being orphaned and going through the foster care system and running away from home. And
2: that kept the PTSD.
0: That's all PTSD. You could, if you were.
2: I deserve free money?
0: Well, no, because you would have had to establish this a long time ago.
2: Oh.
0: But, I just gave you examples of what people, soft, not resilient,
2: that would get it from
0: not resilient, badass dudes like yourself, examples of what people would use that have happened in your life as a PTSD moment, and they start going to a therapist and telling them all this stuff, and they get you hopped up on drugs. Next thing you know, you can't work because you're hopped up on the drugs. Next thing you know, you're real fat. I mean, Gene, you had probably the same fat gene that I have, and that is if you don't watch your weight and you don't consciously try to be mindful and you just go crazy on a weekend, you'll gain 10 pounds. I mean, I will. I mean,
2: doctors poisoned me back in the day.
0: But there's some people, Gene, and I, like Nella. Remember Nella? That bitch could eat 3 quarter-pounders.
2: Right in front of us.
0: Six-piece nugget. Two fries.
2: Every day.
0: We would stop at McDonald's after we were racing.
2: And he would lose weight the next day.
0: And Nella would be on our team. And Nella was about 6'3", 150. And we would go stop at McDonald's after a race, and, we would get a Big Mac, fries, and a Coke. And if we eat any more than that, we probably from us racing, we may have sweated that off, so we were pushing. But Nilla would order two Big Macs, two fries,
2: eat them,
0: a 6-piece McNugget, an apple turnover, a sundae, and a large chocolate shake, and lose 2 pounds the next day. Like, not. I mean, we all know people that can eat and not gain weight. But then there's people like me that, I mean, literally, if I blow my weekend and I went completely crazy, I could gain 10 pounds. I have the fat gene. Wow. Most of us do. Lummi, do you have it? I mean, like, or is your metabolism where that you don't necessarily, you can eat pretty much what you want and not gain weight?
3: Yeah.
0: Because I never really see your weight. Like, you don't ever look like you've gained weight or lost weight. You seem to stay the same.
3: Yeah, I'm right where I'm at.
2: Do you eat what you want?
0: Do you eat responsibly, or you just eat what you want?
3: I eat responsibly, but I can't eat what I want. I just, for health reasons, I try to eat better.
0: All right. So you might have a little better metabolism.
2: It's Sunday, and you're taking the day off, and you're relaxing, you're watching your best baseball game, and you got a brand new pack of Oreos up there.
3: Oh, I'll probably eat a whole sleeve.
0: Yeah.
3: I can't buy Oreos because I eat them all.
0: There's a couple things in life that you just can't. Yeah. And let me give you a couple of them. One, Pringles.
3: Yeah.
0: You just can't eat one Pringle. You just can't. No. I mean, like, it's just not. I mean, it's just not. You're not a man. You're not a real man. If somebody gives you a can of Pringles that you don't take, like, you know, you go down about 3 inches on your fingers and you cut it off at about 14, and then you smash 3 of them right in a row, and then you go back, next thing you know, you're down to half a can. There's literally, I think, Pringles marketing campaign at one particular time is, you know, once you stop, you can't, or once you pop,
3: you can't stop.
0: Once you pop, you can't stop. It's almost like vagina. Once you pop it once, man, you can't stop. Tell me a man that got a real good piece of vagina one time and said, I don't think I'm going to, that's not really all what I thought it was going to be. No. You get that first piece of vagina after having masturbated for I don't know how long, yearning for that first piece of vagina, and then once you get it, you're like, this is the most addictive thing. I've never done crack, but this has got to be just right up there with crack. I mean, the first time you get it, your whole life mission is to get it again.
2: Get back in it.
0: My God. Well, Oreos and Pringles are a lot like vagina.
3: They sure are.
0: You just can't stop.
2: Man, let me tell you something. I happen to buy the cookies now with the no sugar in them.
0: What?
2: Yeah,
0: I just not eat them.
2: You might as well be eating cardboard with a cinnamon taste to it, okay?
0: I will tell you this.
2: It comes in a 3 gimmick, like six sleeves of chocolate chip per 3 spots, okay?
3: Yeah.
2: They're not only filling 2 anymore, and they're leaving the 3rd spot empty.
0: Oh, yeah, shrinkflation.
2: Shrinkflation. I'm going to Publix, and I'm buying my cookies, and I'm opening them. And if I'm missing a sleeve, I'm going to open another one and take a sleeve out and put it in mine.
0: Well, I will tell you this. I did make an observation. That watch looks pretty snazzy on you.
2: Yeah, it does.
0: It looks pretty damn good.
2: Yeah, sure.
0: So the 3 things, maybe there's other things in life, but just in my manly world that I live in, or not so manly, is vagina, Pringles, and Oreos. I just can't help myself with. I just can't. I mean, like, Lummi, there's no way. Like, and
2: you
0: I don't
2: leave the vagina out, and you'd be a lot richer.
0: And I don't. Oh, I would be. I'd be very financially secure right now had I not gone so crazy.
2: You'd be
0: on
2: fat,
0: vagina.
2: But you'd be rich.
0: No, I don't even know that I'd be fat. I mean, I don't know what I'd be if I hadn't really just got hooked up on some really, really, really good vagina over the years. Addictive vagina, if you will.
2: Addictive.
0: So, but I mean, like Oreos. I don't like the double stuff. I don't like the pumpkin. I like just a straight stock Oreo. Man, I can't eat one.
2: The pumpkin was the only thing in the closet. Would you eat it?
0: Yeah, of course.
3: Of course, you gotta have something sweet.
0: I might. The pumpkin filling doesn't really. So I might take the Oreo apart. I've never been a guy that takes them apart and licks them. No, I'm a straight as it is kind of guy. But if I don't like the filling, I'll pull them apart and scrape the filling off, and then just eat them as a wafer.
3: Oh yeah, there you go.
0: But there's nothing.
2: What?
0: Is there anything?
2: You're lying.
0: Whether it's chat or whether it's people on the show right now or in the studio or whatever, however you can get word to me. What else am I missing besides you know, vagina, Pringles, and Oreos that you just cannot stop at one. I mean, there's a lot of
2: licorice.
0: Oh, I could eat one thing of licorice and not have to have. By the way, Gene, it's been the one word all of his life that we completely clown him for. He cannot say licorice.
2: No, it's licorice.
0: It's licorice.
3: Licorice.
0: It's not licorice. It's licorice. So and no matter how many times you run him through how to say it correctly, he can't.
2: It won't come out that way.
0: You like red or black?
2: Both.
0: Oh, I hate black.
2: No,
0: I love red.
2: I don't like brown.
0: But I could literally eat one.
2: Brown.
0: I could eat one.
2: Yeah, brown licorice.
0: I could eat.
2: It's terrible.
0: I could eat one Twizzler and not have to
2: not
0: eat another.
2: Not me,
0: one.
2: Matt. Can't eat one. Eat the big pack.
0: So within chat, French fries. Yeah. Yeah, McDonald's French fries. McDonald's French fries. It's tough just to. And do you guys have the same mindset me that I have? So you go to McDonald's, and then you order like some kind of value deal that has a sandwich with fries and a drink, and you're eating.
1: Well, do you like the and extra bigger fries?
0: No. So you're eating. You're eating your deal.
3: Macho sent that to me. I don't know. Macho's Mr. Health kick back there.
0: I don't even know it.
2: You know, Macho, shut up, because nobody's built like you but one out of every 16 million.
5: It's called plastic glue, but while Oreo is not a cream biscuit, this is a creme biscuit. Cream biscuit is made of real milk. Creme biscuit is made of...
0: I don't want to see this Oreo her. Propaganda. First of all, I have a hard time getting through the Indian accent.
2: Yeah.
0: And secondly, Macho Man, shame on you for besmirching the great Oreo.
2: Yeah.
0: Most of your conspiracy theories we can dance with you on, my friend.
3: You missed the best part at the end. She shows that Mexico has a warning label on it.
0: I don't even care. You know what? I would. It could literally have a warning label the size of an iPhone, all in red letters. It says,
2: "Does Macho Man believe in God?
0: Oreos will kill you," and I would still be eating them.
3: Listen, Mexico needs to worry about the cartel than they need to worry about Oreos.
0: So here we go. Here's the fat bitch that now has PTSD.
1: Man, she folds her arm and she's really fat.
0: And she cannot work because she's fat. Now, I used to be real fat, and I'm not as fat as I used to be. I'm about half as fat. But even at my fattest, where I couldn't wipe my ass, and I had to have Holly come in with the ass towel, at my fattest, God love me, I wish back then I would have had the...

0: since I was 23. And over the years, that alone has significantly increased in the way that it affects me and my life and the symptoms of everything on top of.
1: See, people are bitching and moaning that Trump has taken benefits away from, you know, various people, and, you know, there's not as many handouts and endowments and things like that, or, you know, free money. This is the, if I'm Trump or anybody, I find who this bitch is. Why?
2: Why?
1: Because you can't stand there?
2: You can't clean pools for a living?
1: No, she can't. She can't clean pools. That's hard work. It is. You got to drive your truck up to the place. You got to get the hose out. You got to get the
2: sit there with the little scraper there.
1: No.
2: Vacuum.
1: Just
2: the
1: her walking
2: pool.
1: From the truck to the pool with the hose and the. She couldn't handle that. This bitch can't get out.
2: So, what is she
1: going to
2: do?
1: She's going to continue to get free money from us. Oh, don't start your crying.
0: Because I'm disabled.
1: Don't start crying. She starts crying right here.
2: Oh, poor fat lady.
1: Oh, poor fat girl. I'm sorry. You're getting free money.
2: Then we don't get to see a whole shot of her?
1: No, that's it. Then you get this situation. And if you're the manager of this place, this woman here, she says that her salad's no good. And she doesn't want to pay for it.
2: It's not like she ate it.
1: Now, we've been through all this before, like where I'm not that guy. If my steak comes back, in fact, we went to Outback a couple weekends ago, and I ordered like a 6-ounce filet, medium, and it came back medium rare. Like, it was really pink on the inside, but I got through it. Like, I'm not sending it back just for in fear of just whatever they could potentially do to it. Because they're like, oh, so the fat ass in table 6 wants this to, okay. How about I run my testicles on it? I'm not Johnny Sinbad guy. I mean, unless it's just absolutely, you know, freezer burn cold and disgusting, I'm just going to get through it. Now, I may not leave that large of a tip based on having bad service and what have you, but I'm not going to the manager and causing all this nonsense. And I don't know whether the manager here thinks that he's ever in a win situation. I think it would be easier for you to just say, listen, ma'am, I'm going to write it off your bill. Sorry you had a bad experience. And then if the woman keeps doing it, now you're like, hey, listen, you've done this to me 3 times. I'm going to have to ask you never to come back to this place again, because obviously you're trying to scam me.
3: Nothing wrong.
4: But she don't want it.
5: I don't want it, and it's not done, Joe.
3: She ordered it.
5: I'm up at Uptown Grill, and the manager, Joe, is trying to make me pay for something that I don't like. I'm not paying for it.
3: You didn't?
5: Everybody else got their order. I don't. It's not done to my liking, and I'm not.
1: Well, I don't know how a salad
2: is not done.
1: Like, I don't. That didn't.
2: What's next to him? Is that sausage bits?
1: I think there might be either pretzel bites or chicken bites or something.
6: Some kind of chicken.
1: Yeah, or a cheese curd, something.
5: I'm paying for it. Take it off the bill. Okay.
1: And of course, she's making it a viral moment. That's why she keeps saying Joe from Uptown Grill, because Joe knows that she's doing it to cause problems. I would hope that Joe is securely enough employed that he could go to his district guy or whoever he reports for and say, listen, she was obviously trying to have a viral moment. And, I think he actually handles it pretty good, except I would have just asked her to leave. She's not going to pay for it, and she's trying to be belligerent so that she has...
6: Papa Vito, $50.
1: Thank you, Papa Vito. Man. Appreciate you, bud. Thank you. Two of them.
2: So this is the beginning of her dinner, so she ain't really even got the entree yet.
1: I don't even know. Let's hear.
5: I'm not. I don't like it. And you can't make me pay for something that I don't like, Joe, the supervisor at Uptown Grill. I'm not paying for it.
1: See, she's calling him out. Let me, like, virally.
2: Yeah.
5: I ain't never had somebody tell me if I don't like something that I got to pay for it. You're going to take it off the bill, and I'm not paying for it.
2: Okay.
5: Period.
2: I'm taking it off.
5: Joe,
2: I'm going to pay for it for you, lady. Get the hell out of here.
1: Yeah, I'm taking it off the bill.
2: Quickly.
1: And here's the deal. by me taking this off the bill and you obviously thinking our place is not to your satisfactory, then I'd also ask you never

0: come back, please.
1: And I really want a vacation in life, so I want the state to pay for my food. So going to jail sounds good. So I'm going to punch you in the face right now.
2: Bam. Oh, bam. There you go. Jeez, take a, we do not advocate you being a manager at Joe's Uptown Grill to punch a woman in her face. That's probably not the...
1: But if you did that and that went viral, you know what? A lot of black people would not do that again.
2: Well, I don't know if it's a white or black thing, Gene. I don't know if that's how we're scoring it either.
3: Uptown Grill, take it off.
4: Ma'am, there's nothing wrong with the food.
3: How are you going to tell me what I don't like?
4: Please.
3: I'm not, like I said, if I see, you can talk to him, but if I see it on the bill, I'm still not paying for it. I'm going outside. You
2: I mean, you just, you got some impossible people in life, and she's one of them. You're not gonna change. You're not gonna. You're not gonna change your mind.
1: You know, she only ate a bite of it and she didn't like it.
2: You're
1: so,
2: not gonna.
1: Okay.
2: You're not gonna change your mind.
1: I'd add a tomato to it and give it to somebody else.
2: She's obviously trying to create a viral moment by bringing his name up and the fact that he's a supervisor of the Uptown Grill. So she's trying as much as she's trying to screw with you. You need to know that and say there's no reasoning with this woman.
1: Right.
2: Period. So leave. And finally, before we leave, it looks like Miley Cyrus,
1: Miley Cyrus might
2: be like trying to do like the Madonna, Prince, Elvis kind of deal where you're
1: kill yourself?
2: Madonna's still alive in that, my friend. Where you go by just one word,
1: her name.
2: Yeah, so she's changing her name supposedly from Miley Cyrus just to Miley.
1: Yeah, that's fine.
2: And I don't have a problem with it at all.
1: No.
2: I actually, to be honest with you, I've always been a big fan of hers.
1: Me too.
2: I like her. Because you know why? She's got a hint of white trash about herself.
1: Yes, she does.
2: She's sexy. She's talented.
1: She touches herself for no reason.
2: She's wiry. She's got some swag.
1: Mm-hmm.
2: Listen, some of her best work, she does. Like I've seen her do some Metallica covers, and like I mean, she's really talented. She's very talented. And you're right. She's a little bit dirty.
1: Yeah.
2: She's like kind of a naughty, you know, kind of rough around the edges kind of deal. And I like her. And I have no problem with her being just Miley.
5: Miley Cyrus is just being Miley, quite literally, as the See You Again singer appears to be teasing a major change to her name on social media ahead of dropping new music. On August 31st, the Grammy...
2: Yeah, see, that's a good look.
1: That's a good look for her.
2: She is. She's kind of like, she's white, trashy, hot, is she not?
1: Mm-hmm.
2: Yeah.
5: The winner debuted a new handle on her social media profiles, dropping the last name Cyrus to just go by Miley on socials. In a separate instance,
2: you never see like anybody that she's dating, or I don't think you do.
6: Oh, you do.
2: Oh, you do.
1: Yeah, yeah, from time to time,
2: she gets around.
6: Yeah, and then you know
1: that makes
2: her hotter. That makes her hotter.
1: She's the boss.
6: Her dad gets involved, and
2: her getting around a little bit, being somewhat promiscuous, that intensifies my likeness for her.
5: Graham posts September 1st. Miley,
2: I kind of like the tats, the bad girl tats, and look at how in shape she is. I mean, look at those shoulders.
5: Earned her 10th studio album, Bass Persuades, is being released September 18th. Alongside a black and white photo of her with a rose in her mouth, the singer writes, quote, "Music takes hold of us. We feel it, sing it, sometimes dance to it, let it out, and carry on. It is powerful."
2: She might be the most white trashiest hot chick in the entertainment business. I mean, right? Like, she's just...
6: Because Britney Spears is totally...
2: Yeah, Britney's out. She's done. And she was more bubblegum than white trash.
6: Oh, she's white trash now, though.
5: Yeah.
1: Yes, she is.
5: Sweet and strong. Heartful, heartache, every part of life in between. That's what the title means to me. Thank you. There you go.
2: White trash it up, sweetheart.
5: For being a part of Making My Wildest Dreams.
2: I bet you she's unbelievable and bad. I mean, I bet you she's the kind of person to be like, "That's all you got, big boy?" Yeah, that's my A game. Yeah.
1: Yo, boy, turn around, try this way.
5: Come true.
2: Turn around and try this way. We're going to reverse roles, but I wasn't thinking. Yeah, I don't care. I'm Miley Cyrus.
5: Her new era couldn't come at a more opportune time as she announced her engagement to Max.
2: Oh, there we go.
1: What?
2: Well, I mean, geez, this guy looks like a real wimp. Max Mordano? Max Mirando. Is he an actor?
6: He's a singer.
5: December on the tails of her last album, Something Beautiful.
1: She whips him at night.
2: Well, she does something.
1: Look at that little wimp ding.
5: But it wasn't something
1: he's
5: she entirely Hillary saw coming, saying during her December 3rd GMA appearance, quote, "I'm telling you, I was so surprised. I love to control every situation. I had completely surrendered."
2: I don't know what that means.
6: Oh, he's also a fashion designer. So he's a singer.
2: Oh, he's a fashion designer?
6: Yeah.
2: All right, so when we return, one Trump, the Supreme Court.
1: You pretty much got
2: to
1: be.
2: Gave Trump the approval to continue with the addition to the new East Wing ballroom. I don't know why this is such a big deal, because here's the deal. They're saying that he's not even going to be able to enjoy it, that chances are he'll be out of office before it's complete.
1: But he'll be invited.
2: And, as a former president, in any event that they would potentially have that would require a former president be there. But more importantly, the White House, for like the last 20 years, have not been able to have large-scale functions at the White House because they don't have the room.
1: I know, that's retarded.
2: And they would have to go to, various ballrooms from major hotels around Washington, which is way more of a security, nightmare for the Secret Service and those that, that protect our government officials. And if it's, if they had the room at the White House, they're equipped. They have surveillance and that's where they're stationed and what have you. It would be, it's way more or less of a logistical nightmare if they have their own ballroom where they can have all these now what they have offsite gatherings could be at the White House. So he's not going to benefit from it. He also raised, it's my understanding, I could be wrong, that he raised private funding to pay for this.
1: A lot of it, most of it.
2: And to pay for this, and that this is going to be whoever the next president moving forward, they're going to be the ones that are able to enjoy this. And so this isn't like the Qatar 747 plane that they gave us to make now the new, Air Force One that he's trying to take with him when he leaves. And I don't know if that's...
1: Is he trying to?
2: Yeah. Uh-huh. He's trying to take that. I can see where that could potentially not go. Like, I could see where the court would say Qatar gifted it to the United States of America, and after you're the president and you term out, you're no longer, need that plane.
6: So it looks like $400 million was raised, and it's, they have the cost at $600
2: million. So $200 million deficit.
6: Yes.
2: All right, that's nothing.
1: Really?
2: Please. That's like about 3 days of Iran war.
6: Yeah.
2: That in, we got...
1: I think it's stupid. And I think we should build a basketball court.
2: Wow. Gene, I don't know how many...
1: Ain't that what the our other president said? Omar?
2: His name's Obama.
1: I mean, Obama.
2: The other thing we got to get into very long form, I got so many pieces of video and audio, was the fact that the jury in the Lindsey Clancy case came back yesterday deadlocked. They cannot get a decision.
1: Deadlocked.
2: They cannot. With you got to understand, Gene, the way the judicial system works.
1: It's
2: in Massachusetts, and here's the deal. With first-degree murder and the charges that she's facing, it has to be unanimous, meaning all 12 jurors have to say, yeah, this is what it is. If you get one holdout, which is that's what they got. What is it, 9 women, 3 men, something like that?
6: Yes.
2: So you know that having 9 women on this
1: one
2: jury.
1: One of them for her.
2: One of them sees all.
1: Hates their own kids.
2: And listen, these jurors, they walk out of the courthouse just like everybody else does, and they see all this support, and they see these women going absolutely nuts over this bitch. And one of them, one of these crazy supporters of Lindsey Clancy, approached a juror yesterday trying to intimidate them.
1: What?
2: And they're gridlocked. She's going to walk. She's going to walk on this deal, and it'll get retried.
1: But the judge ain't gonna allow that.
2: Well, yeah, the judge has no choice.
1: If
2: they come back, they call that a hung jury, Gene.
1: Hung.
2: When you cannot come up with a unanimous decision, there can only be they're literally out of 12 people, there could be 11 that are like, she did it. She did it. One bitch, one chick could be like, nope. And there's no. I mean, they can.
1: So
2: sit
1: then
2: there.
1: It's his judge. Duty to make the decision.
2: No, judge then says,
1: "Starts over again."
2: It's this one's over. We'll do it again, and they got to do it again. And that's where it looks like it's headed.
0: I began to hallucinate and thought a houseplant was talking to me.
7: 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Oh, man.
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0: 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Is that what it is?
1: Yeah.
0: Crystalharley.com. Thank you. Is it Heather up there?
2: Yeah.
1: That's Gene's woman. Our woman that we talk to is Joy.
0: Heather must be in service.
2: Yeah, Heather's in service.
0: Speaking of which, Gene Lasker. Now, it's my understanding.
2: Can I talk about balls for a minute?
0: That Gene is, this is his first test in third grade.
1: Yes, it is.
0: So he hasn't won it. He hasn't.
2: Why are we going to take the showdown?
0: It's maybe taking the showdown for you. Other people are demanding that we continue.
2: They demanded to see your video, and we stopped that, no problem.
0: Well, but it's not, you know what? We had even established the video as an ongoing bit. You being, you're
2: stupid. Say it.
0: You being stupid is an ongoing bet that people love.
2: Do you know they cut the balls off of my dog and they took the whole balls?
0: Well,
1: that's what they do. That's what they do.
0: When you knew it.
2: No, I didn't know that, Lummy. What are you talking about? Well, they don't do that to us when we want to snip us.
0: Well,
1: that's true.
2: I thought was going to happen to my dog.
1: That's what they did to
2: and
1: the goats.
2: And have it come back with no balls, nothing hanging.
1: Yeah, it's just a little sack.
0: So did you say?
2: I don't like that, man. I'm so mad at myself for doing that.
3: Hey, vet, where's the balls?
2: No, by the time Havoc wanted out of there, man. I mean, that dude went for the door, was dragging me
0: out. So you know, assuming you went to get your dog fixed.
2: I had him fixed.
0: Spayed. And neutered.
2: Right.
0: And which is the responsible thing to know, so your dog doesn't jump the fence and get like some poodle knocked up.
2: Yeah, I just don't need none of that. And I got three other girl dogs. So, you know, I did that. But I did not know the fact of the matter. They would just take the whole ball off.
0: Yeah, I think they do that.
1: Yeah, they do.
2: I'm not happy about that.
0: Well,
2: I feel
0: what?
2: Bad for that.
0: Guess what? There's nothing you can do about it now.
2: Not now.
0: About that poor dog.
2: Get some fake ones?
0: He's looking at his dad saying, hey, you know what, Dad? You cut my balls off, bud. You know what? Thanks. Because you know what? Thanks, but no thanks. I'm going to bite you when I get a chance.
2: I deserve it.
0: I got So anyway, yes, Gene. When they spay and neuter, when you get your male dog fixed, I think they cut their testicles.
2: Man, I gotta start paying attention to things.
0: You do now. Sarah tore up about it, or did she know?
2: No, she knew.
0: Yeah, she's more well read than you. She knows what a spay and neutering consists of.
2: I didn't know that.
4: Trump can build his ballroom, and there's likely nothing that anyone can do.
0: And nobody should do anything
2: Why?
0: With it. You know what it is? It's an improvement, a major, major improvement to what the people of the United States already own. And, you know, like when they've done other renovations, I think Truman or one of them did took it all the way down to the studs and just left the shell of the White House open. And it took like 2-3 years and he had to live somewhere else. But there's been presidents over the years that have done massive renovations to the White House because this is something that was built, I think, in the 1800s.
1: 1792.
0: Yeah. Again. Late 1700s, early 1800s, and there's a lot of, you know, stuff that continues to need to be replaced, and especially a house that's that big and heavy on the foundation and everything like that. And they've needed a new. We've outgrown the White House with regards to functions that we can have there. And so, if this president didn't do, what if Barack Obama had done it? No big deal. What if Bill Clinton had done it? No big deal. In fact, I think it might have been Ronald Reagan that finally changed the configuration of Air Force One from like a 727, 737 to the new 747. And Ronald Reagan never stepped foot in the new, presidential plane. I think either I think George H. Bush or Clinton might have been the first benefactor of the newly configured 747, but nobody got mad at Ron. You know, that was probably hundreds of millions of dollars, but it was infrastructure that the office of the president needed to be able to do their job efficiently. Well, the president, whoever it may be, needs to be able to entertain more efficiently at the White House, the people's house, and not have big, you know, like the White House Correspondents' Dinner and all other events that they have. They often have to have it at, you know, a ballroom in one of the hotels, and it's just a logistical nightmare. So they're saying he may not spend one day. He may not get, this may not even be done by the time he leaves, but it's infrastructure that stays, has nothing to do with him. Other than, you know, he's the one that had the balls to make this leap of faith through the and people have challenged it through the Supreme Court. And the Supreme Court yesterday said he's allowed to build it, but they said he's not allowed to build it based on being allowed to build it. He's allowed to build it based on the people that are bitching about it didn't file the right paperwork. Meaning, like, they may not have legal standing to stop him, but we're not saying he can necessarily do it. This is everybody just covering their ass. Well, I want one of the Supreme Court justices to say, listen, it's been, for the most part, 75% of it has been privately funded. He's not building it for himself. He's building it for future presidents. And it's something that we drastically need. So
2: there you go.
4: At least in court, to stop him. The Supreme Court in its decision yesterday didn't say Trump actually has the legal authority to do so. In fact, it sidestepped that question and instead held that the organization that sued Trump doesn't have the legal injury or what's called standing in order to sue. They found that walking your dog by the White House and being aesthetically offended by the ballroom construction isn't enough.
0: Is that what the opposing people said, that when they walk their dog by the White House, that it's that aesthetically it's unpleasing to look at this construction? Is that how effing woke and soft we are as citizens, that that particular complaint would make it all the way to the Supreme Court? Are you kidding me?
4: To meet the definition.
0: That absolutely is about the most biggest bunch of bullshiz that those people that says this is aesthetically unpleasant when they walk their dog by the White House, and those bozos made it clear to the Supreme Court. What federal judge didn't have the balls to tell these people no prior? They should have never made it this far.
4: Of a legal injury. When the Supreme Court makes decisions like this about who can sue or whether they've done so in a timely way, that should be a signal to you that they don't want to deal with the underlying.
0: There you go. The Supreme Court doesn't really want to say, yep, he can build it, or no, he can't. They want to find a loophole based on the persons that filed this against the president that they don't have legal standing, which they don't. Some concerned liberal assholes of the District of Columbia who walk their dog next to 1600 Pennsylvania don't like the construction. That is the biggest bunch of bullcrap ever. And shame the Supreme Court for not having the balls to be this offended by it. Being like, get the hell out of my courtroom. He has every right to build it. Listen, if he built it and then after he left office he knocked it down, well, that'd be one thing. But this is infrastructure that'll outlive all of us. I mean, the thing's been around since the 1790s. All of us are going to be gone long after we're gone in 5, 6, 8, 10 presidents from now. That brand new kick-ass ballroom's going to be alive and kicking. It's going to be something they need. Someday, somewhere, somebody's going to go, you know what? Thank God that Donald Trump had the vision to be able to build this big-ass new ballroom, because we don't have to go over to the Hilton and do our party over there. We can have it right here in the White House. And all these foreign dignitaries and all these people that come to Washington, they don't want to go to the Hilton. They want to go to the White House.
2: Be a lot safer.
0: It's going to be cost-effective, and just the fact that Secret Service
2: being the right spot
0: is way more effective and less costly to be able to, you know, secure the president at the White House than at the Hilton. Remember when President Reagan decided to go to the Hilton? Remember what happened to him? He got shot.
1: That's right.
2: Boom.
0: I don't know that any president has ever been shot at the White House.
1: Been shot at, but not shot.
0: Yeah, I mean, there's been some nut jobs outside the gate that, you know, threw a couple 22 rounds here and there, but I don't know that any president has ever died or been shot at his home, the White House.
4: Issue. In this case, did Donald Trump have authority under existing law to build the ballroom? Chief Justice Roberts, along with the three liberals in the court, certainly.
0: Yeah.
2: Did you see their faces?
0: Hold on. Chief Justice Roberts, who was appointed under Trump, said no. The four dissenting votes, which means no, were the three Democrats and this dude. And this dude is the Trump appointed this dude.
4: Chief Justice Roberts, along with the
0: three
4: liberals
0: in
4: the court in dissent.
0: Ew.
2: Man.
0: She's the prettiest of all.
2: Yeah.
0: If somebody held a gun to my head and said, you got to have sex with either John Roberts.
2: Shoot me.
4: Under existing law to build the ballroom.
0: John Roberts.
4: Chief Justice
0: Roberts. You either got to have sex with John Roberts.
4: Along.
0: What's this, the Sotomayor girl?
1: Yeah, I think so.
4: Rosie O'Donnell. Liberals in the court in dissent say.
0: Oh. I'm picking the African-American woman. Sorry.
4: Certainly not. So then the question is, who does have legal injury here? And could they sue? Well, there is one person, or rather one group of people who could. It's the Congress of the United States.
0: Yeah. So really, the only people that could hold this up would be the Congress, saying we're not paying for the $200 million tab. Out of the $600 million you've raised $400, we're not going to approve but the Congress is still controlled by the Republicans. So I think people go right along, you know, party lines at that point.
4: But in this Congress, with those Republicans in charge, that's not likely to happen. So what happens now? Let's imagine a universe in which Democrats retake Congress.
0: How about we just build it? All right, so she's saying Democrats get the majority in Congress.
4: Could they, in fact, get together and, as an entire institution, sue Trump for construction of the ballroom?
2: Oh, shut up.
4: Well, the problem is, at that point, while courts may move fast, Donald Trump's construction projects, they're moving faster.
0: All right. That was a big nothing burger.
2: We get out of the war and the gas goes way down. Trump can FaceTime, or not FaceTime, but put it on the internet. You need some free money. What do you call that?
0: A handout?
2: No.
0: Let me navigating through
1: alone?
0: Navigating
2: when you're on Facebook and you want to get some money and you tell people
0: a super chat.
2: No,
1: like a GoFundMe.
2: Yeah, GoFundMe. He can GoFundMe and pay for that.
0: I think it's illegal for the president to have a fundraiser while he's in office, Gene.
1: And especially on Facebook and a GoFundMe.
0: Yeah, I don't think. Yeah, Gene.
2: Why can't he?
0: I think there's rules.
2: Everybody else does it.
0: But the president's held to a higher decorum. Which, by the way, man, by the time we end today, we will have completed Are You Smarter Than a Third Grader? This is a very much a red letter day, and the fact that this is Gene's first attempt at third grade.
1: All right, Gene.
0: Don't forget the rules. When you lose two, if you lose three in a row, you get demoted. Gene could be in second, or he could get lucky, pass three in a row, and go back to fourth. Now, Gene, with regards to your household that you live in with Coben and the lovely Sarah, did you tell Sarah I said hi? Yeah. I really like Sarah. She's such a good person. She's half of why you've been able to excel later.
2: I think she's about a more than that.
0: Yeah, well, I'm just trying to give you a little credit there, buddy. She's unbelievable. Have they expressed their opinions on your testing on your elementary school testing? As Coben
2: Coben's smart
0: kind
2: ass.
0: Of a smart ass.
2: Yeah.
0: So I can
2: so
0: see
2: when
0: where,
2: I get home and Coben's doing homework.
0: I could see where Sarah may not say something because you're her king. But I can see where sharp tongues Coben could be like,
2: Mr.
0: So Dad,
2: sharp tongue. I said, you doing your homework, boy? He goes, yep.
0: And
2: I go, what are you doing? He goes, it don't matter. It's 10th grade stuff. You're far from that.
0: and he's not wrong, is he? Hi, you're on the air. Go ahead quickly.
5: Hey, what's your thoughts about Howard losing 101?
0: I don't think Howard lost 101. I think that they've, you know, obviously he's scaling back, you know, as he goes down his, I think he signed a 3-year deal. And I think within that deal, they had these provisions as to the after, you know, on his first year after Labor Day, he was going to do, you know, scale it back to one day. So with that, I think that, you know, you don't need the other channel to flank, you know, you can put all your programming on 100 and you don't really need the other channel, and they can actually, you know, do some good with that channel rather than just running Howard reruns all the time. You can do that on 100. And did you see the good news, though, that he signed a contract with HBO?
5: Yes.
0: So that's good. I mean, so as much, you know, everybody that dogs Howard and says that he's dead and said that he's done and what have you, here he is, continues to reinvent himself. And he just cut a deal with HBO to take the show, the one show that he does per week, and to make it kind of a best of deal. Like, I think cut it into like a 90-minute segment and then offer that on as on the streaming service HBO, HBO Plus.
1: HBO Max.
0: HBO Max, which is, you know, yet again, Howard reinvents himself and is able to, you know, find a, you know, very formidable partner in the visual portion of his program. I'm happy for him.
5: Yep. I was just wanting to touch base with you and see if you knew that.
0: All right, man. Thank you, bud. Appreciate you.
5: Thank you.
0: So this is the news report, and we have a ton of I got a ton of stories with regards to this Lindsey Clancy deal. The jury came back yesterday and told the judge we're at an impasse. Supposedly there are three younger women. This is just from the reports that I'm getting. I don't have any insight or any, you know, any source more credible than anybody else in the news industry has. But so it's been reported that the nine female, three men makeup of the 12-man jury, there are three of the nine women that tend to skew younger that are the holdups. Those are the people that are holding this up. And this is going to end up being a hung jury because there's not... And the jury will sit there and just absolutely, as you're back there deliberating, they'll continue just to try to you to get it, try for you to understand it their way. And if, listen, it's your legal right. You don't have to change. They can't. You're like, I'm not changing. I don't care how. I don't care if it's 11-1. I ain't changing. And you know, that's where they're at right now.
2: There ever been fights back there?
0: Oh, I think so. I think there has been. Let me ask. I'm trying to play this, but it won't play.
1: You might have to refresh it.
2: Refresh it?
0: I know. Let me go to words. I'll refresh, and we'll come back with that, and then we'll really be on time after the Lindsey Clancy stuff. Then we'll go right into, is Gene smarter than a third grader?
1: Perfect.
0: Gene, you ready for that?
2: Yeah.
6: Believe it or not.
7: Absolutely not.
6: Everything you heard about him has been toned down for easier public acceptance. The Bubba the Love Sponge Show returns after these words.

0: Before we leave today, Gene Lasker will attempt his first test in third grade. If he could go through, if he could pass two of those, actually three, then he'll go to fourth. Can you imagine if Gene ends up in kindergarten? Wow.
1: So then all I got to do is move you might
0: be
1: around.
0: You might be the smartest guy in the history of the world that has a kindergarten education. Meaning, like, you might be the smart, like, you know, you're a, you know.
1: Do I get in the World Book of Records?
0: You might be the smartest.
1: Let's go for that.
0: The smartest millionaire in the world who when graded, he scores out to have a kindergarten education, but he's got $4 million in the bank. I mean,
2: that's all that matters.
0: I mean, yeah, there you go, Gene. You can almost tell people, hey, I have the education of, I only went to kindergarten.
1: Yeah, so anybody can do what I do.
0: Yeah. Well,
1: Not
0: everybody can. Everybody has to have the drive and the street knowledge. You just, you know, you're not book smart, but you're very street smart.
1: Yeah.
0: I mean, if I asked you how to burn a guy's house down, you'd know how to do that.
1: Yeah, pretty much. You can do it from way far away, too.
0: I know you can. You've told me your technique. I don't want to talk about it on the air, but it's brilliant.
1: Yeah.
0: Gene told me how he burns houses down.
2: Oh.
0: From about 50 feet away.
1: Yeah, easily.
2: And, I think Gene's a great guy.
0: Yeah, I do, too.
3: The jury warns the judge it cannot.
0: I guess we had a phone call, right? Let me.
2: Yes.
0: All right. Here we go. Hello, sir. Quickly.
4: Hey, quick. Really good morning to all of you. It's AJ from Nashville, Tennessee.
0: Hi, AJ.
4: Just want to comment about last week with Babyface and Lummy and obviously Gene. I actually really liked it. I mean, it was a podcast format, you know, more than anything else, but I learned so much about Lummy and about Gene. I mean, even though I've heard a lot of stories, just learned a lot, and I quite enjoyed it. Just wanted to kind of give you my heads up.
0: I got a lot of the same reaction from a lot of different people, including people that listen to the show every day and are fans of the regular program a lot and contribute and what have you, but a lot of people found it very refreshing, and it was certainly more well-liked than not liked.
4: Yeah, I agree.
1: It's I didn't like it.
4: I mean, obviously, we like it when you're there. I love it when you're there.
0: Well, and, you know, the next time I take a day off, I might invite Dan and Babyface.
2: Oh.
4: Ooh.
0: Yeah.
4: Fireworks.
0: Yeah.
1: Oh, please let me be a part of that.
0: Oh, you so got I think, attempt
1: to
0: I think
1: make
0: you,
1: these guys fight.
0: I think you got to be.
2: Yes, oh, yes, he man. Does. Yes.
1: It's got to be. Take that, Dan.
0: It's got to be. It's got to be that. Babyface. Now, Dan's going to say that he can run the equipment, Lummy, but I don't know that he can, and Babyface has 2 days of doing it, so that's going to be a struggle because they're so competitive. Or yeah. Dan seems to be more competitive than Babyface. Dan just seems to be flat out just absolutely ate up with it. But the next time, you know, that I have, I'm going to take some time off, which will probably be in December when I go up to the PRI convention. Maybe I'll have Babyface, Dan, Lummy, and Gene
1: all at one time.
0: That would be a hell of a show.
2: It sure would be.
1: Well, Merry Christmas, fans.
4: Volatile.
1: Chattamongos.
0: So anyway, Bud, I appreciate you. Thank you. How do you watch the program or listen to it?
4: YouTube every morning.
0: Appreciate it, my friend. Thank you so much.
4: Yeah, man. Thank you.
0: Have you gone to the Deadly Intentions podcast?
4: Yes, not only have I love that, and I'm a huge fan of the Breaking It Down with Bubba.
0: Well, I'm going to do a new one today, and do those get released on Wednesdays?
2: The Deadly Intentions?
0: No, the
2: Breaking It Downs are every Monday.
0: Every Monday?
2: Yes.
0: All right, fantastic. So, yeah, I'm doing a new Break It Down today, which will probably be next week's, and then, of course, Deadly Intentions will drop tomorrow at 10 o'clock.
4: Fantastic.
0: All right, bud.
4: Fantastic.
0: Thank you. Appreciate you. Thank you so much.
3: Reach an agreement, raising the possibility there might not be a verdict in Lindsey Clancy's murder trial. Jurors will be back in the morning to try again. Thanks for staying with us.
0: This, you know, this thing is unlike any murder, parent murders a child. We've seen it, you know, from the Susan Smith chick. There was a documentary I watched on Netflix about 2 months ago. Susan Smith, the chick that I think out of South Carolina that remember drove
1: the girl
0: her
1: from Gibsonton.
0: No, that was Deborah LaFave. That was a girl you just slept with a 14-year-old, and then her.
1: No. The one that the girl went missing. We sent our reporters there to in Orlando once.
2: Oh, you're thinking of the
0: Casey Anthony. Yeah. She was found not guilty.
1: Yeah.
0: But they didn't have, like, she didn't admit to it. Like, you know, like, this bitch, I mean, and we've seen a lot of them. You know, whether it's the Susan Smith drowned at her three kids, or whether it's, you know, you see a lot of this. Or we've seen a lot of it, you know, all through the years. And never, I don't think during the Susan Smith deal, I mean, in South Carolina, and she drowned in them. I don't know that there was a big contingency of women outside the courtroom that would be like, she didn't do it. She didn't do it. She was postpartum depression, and she was not in the right mind. And so she may have did it, but she shouldn't have to be responsible for it. I don't know of any other situation where a parent, and boy, if this was a man on trial, nobody ever says the man's not guilty. That dirty son of a bitch, he killed his kids. Charge him with death. Give him the death penalty. No good dad. Men suck. But women, you women are bat crap crazy to fundamentally, like, come up with, like, they're making, like, their own stats up. Like, she didn't do it. The husband did it. And then the prosecuting attorney and the sheriffs were in on it. See, the husband was physically, sexually molesting the children, and he had to kill them all. And then she tried to stop it, and he threw her out the window. None of which syncs up with any of the investigation that they did. In fact, they have an admission from her. She says she did it. So for you crazy bitches out there with your little signs and your pink supportive t-shirts and how you want to take a picture with her attorney and he's a rock star and I stand with Lacey and all this kind of nonsense, do you dumb bitches not realize that she actually admitted to doing it? Like, she said, I did it. Then I jumped out the window and I didn't quite make that work all the way because I wanted to kill myself, but I ended up just getting paralyzed. That's what she said.
5: I'm Lisa Hughes.
6: And I'm David Wade. The 12 deliberating members have been at this now for 4 days. As Christina Rex shows us.
0: This is so hung. This is going to be so hung. She's walking. I mean, she's walking from this. I don't know that she'll walk from the whole deal. But I'm just telling you right now, it could be like, I wonder if there's a rule. This is one of the 2 days we don't have a lawyer in here. Maybe you can look it up on ChatGPT or whatever.
2: Yeah.
0: What if you get two hung juries and you just keep getting hung jury after? Does there come a number of where they just can't keep trying you? Because here's the deal. You're always going with this particular case and how America has gravitated to. There is a large portion of women that thinks that she should be not held responsible for these three murderings of her, she murdered her three children, 8 months, 3 years, and 5 years, or something like that. And by the way, she just didn't murder them. She strangled them with a ligature. And a ligature is anything that you use to tie around a person's throat. That's what a ligature is called. So exercise bands, rope, cable, wire, whatever you use, it's all under the guise of, Gene, let's see if you can, it's called ligature. Go ahead and say it.
1: Ligature?
0: Ligature.
1: Ligature.
0: Yeah, she killed him through.
1: She ligatured him.
0: I got Michael West. Let me write this down.
1: Woo.
0: Let me write this down. Man, he must be trying to qualify for BARP because he's been big lately. $1.50 Thank you. Let me write this down. So, listen. So there's killing, and then there's killing. And when you get, and then there's killing on a person that maybe done you wrong, that has threatened you, that you're protecting your children from. There's bad guys and bad people in the world that you would potentially kill because for whatever reason, trying to break in your house, they're trying to steal your money, they're trying to kill you, they're trying to rape your kids. Like, you know, and you kill those people, you kill them. And you usually shoot them with a gun or you stab them or something like that. But when you use a ligature to kill somebody, that is the most up in through strangulation. That is the most up close and demented and personal way to kill somebody. Usually people historically that have killed their children do not do it in that demented of a way. Like, for instance, when Susan Smith drove her kids and, she went to a boat ramp in South Carolina, had them all two. I think there was two of them. Maybe there was three. I don't know.
2: So if there's two hung jury or hung trials or whatever, it would now put it back up until if the DA wanted to retry her, dismiss the charges, or negotiate a plea agreement.
0: So after two, the district attorney can't. He can retry though, or
7: go for the third one.
0: No, they can.
2: They can go for it.
0: They can. But at that point, man, you know, it looks like a jury of your peers have spoken, and we have to somewhat be mindful of that. And the fact that, listen, whether you think she did it or not, which we know she did, but if she keeps getting hung jury after hung jury after hung jury, the jury amongst her peers in the community that she lives in cannot unanimously decide that she should be held accountable for this.
2: It says most likely what they would do is try to negotiate a plea deal.
0: Do you know what a plea deal is? A plea deal is you're going to spend 15 years in a state-funded insane asylum, which is way different than women's state prison. And in 15 years, you get the John Hinckley deal where you'll be out amongst us.
6: Clancy's lawyer is now directing blame toward the DA and his list of charges.
0: Yeah, so here's the deal. The attorney for her is saying that they overcharged her and that she should have never, ever been charged with first-degree murder. Well, can you do me a favor? And each state is different. Can you look up first-degree murder in Massachusetts? Like, what do you have to have in order to have charged somebody with first-degree murder in Massachusetts? So this is classic legal wrangling 101, where this lawyer is trying to, in the wrestling business, it's called reversing the heat. You got all the heat on you, and you strategically try to reverse that heat onto the person that's giving you the heat. It's called reversing the heat. That's what this old-timer's doing.
1: Hey, listen, yeah, but it was a lot of facts showing that girl got beat.
8: I'm going to ask you to go back out and to continue your deliberations at this time.
9: Lindsay Clancy's jury says they're deadlocked, unable to reach a unanimous agreement in her murder trial. They've deliberated for more than 23 hours now.
10: Are you still confident they'll come back with a verdict?
11: I never was confident. I mean, I know that they've worked very hard out of my hands.
9: The deadlocked note came back to the judge around 10:15 Tuesday morning. Jurors spent the rest of the day after deliberating. Clancy's charge...
0: I just can't understand. Yeah, she's kind of, kind of plain Jane, attractive mom.
1: Yeah, but there's a lot of facts in there showing that she took a whooping.
0: That she got whipped?
1: Yeah, she was choked out, thrown through the window. Well, she had bruises on her neck. She didn't do them herself.
0: You mean... that he beat her up?
1: Yeah.
0: I haven't seen any of that.
1: Yeah, I've seen some of it.
0: Lummy, can you see if there's any articles that says that she was a battered woman?
1: Yeah.
9: With the first-degree murder of her three kids.
0: I mean, how do you kill those kids? I mean,
2: jeez.
0: In these three kids.
1: She couldn't, they were saying that she couldn't talk for a couple of days because her throat was crushed.
0: Okay. I need you to look into all this
1: stuff.
0: Looking
1: at it. Poor little babies.
0: Could be Lasker Facebooking it.
9: Cora, Dawson, and Callen. Jurors can unanimously...
0: Can you imagine?
1: No, I can't imagine.
0: Is there anybody right now that's watching
1: this program? I'd take all three of them.
0: I would, too. Is there anybody right now that's watching this program that's visually seeing this image on your screen right now?
1: Look at that little guy. He's so happy.
0: That little guy, he's 8 months old. He's absolutely beautiful baby. The other two boys just look like, really good. Just good kids. Just young men. Just young.
1: They're dressed good, too. Like, mom's taking good care of them.
0: If you look at the nice couch, hair's done, nice clean pajamas, got a little toy right there. I mean, they look very well kept. They look very well kept. Looks like they may have just got out of the shower. Like, he's got his hair kind of, they got done taking their baths for the night, and they were getting ready for bed. It's like the all-American family.
9: vote for one of the following options: not guilty by reason of insanity, not guilty.
0: This is right there. That's what's going to happen.
9: First degree murder, second degree murder, or manslaughter.
2: So she did have some bruising on her neck.
1: Okay, thank you very much.
2: Not from strangulation, but when she jumped out the window and tried to slash her neck, caused some bruising.
0: Yeah, Gene, there was not from strangulation. There was
2: strangulation on her kids' necks.
0: Yeah,
2: not hers,
0: from
2: though.
0: A ligature.
2: Yes.
0: From what, Gene?
1: Ligature.
12: Should ask.
0: That could be the word.
1: Damn rope.
0: That's the word of the day.
1: Ligature?
0: Yeah, ligature. Which means what, Gene?
1: It means something tied around your neck.
0: Yeah, that's exactly right. The instrument used to choke out a person via the neck.
1: Yeah.
12: Cruise that question.
9: Clancy's attorney called out Plymouth District Attorney Tim Cruz for charging Lindsay Clancy with first-degree murder.
0: Why wouldn't I? That's my job. I am the district attorney trying to put this woman to be responsible for the crime she committed in my county, and by all first-degree murder and Massachusetts explanations, I think that she is in that wheelhouse. Lummy, do you have Massachusetts first-degree murder requirements?
2: Deliberate premeditation, extreme cruelty, or felony murder.
0: All right, hold on. Whoa. We're gonna go step by step and see if. Okay, so what's the first one?
2: Deliberate premeditation.
0: Well, deliberate premeditation, having exercise bans, knowing that you're gonna choke out three of your kids. This wasn't some spontaneous deal. So you got that. What's the next one?
2: Extreme cruelty.
0: Yep. Can you get any crueler than that?
2: And felony murder in the first degree.
0: Okay, which is, I think, refers to the first two.
2: Yes.
0: So you, as the defense attorney for the crazy bitch, are going to say, well, the problem we have here is because the district attorney decided to charge her with first degree manslaughter. Like, that's absurd. What do you mean that's absurd? That's exactly what the bitch should be charged with. She premeditated and used an extreme, extreme measure to kill them. And she killed them. I'm sorry, she was going through bad times. Do you know that 99.999% of all women that go through what she went through are able to get through it without killing their kid? And they don't kill their kids? There's so many resources for you women out there, and I'm not trying to act like I know what it's like for a woman to be suffering from postpartum depression, because I do not. So I automatically, please understand, I qualify that. But that being said, those three cute little kids, like, you couldn't have gone to any of your anybody that's related to you and be like, hey, listen, can you take the kids for a weekend? Because I just need I need to be able to lay in the bath. Calgon, take me away. I need to have a weekend to myself. I mean, there's not a family member that wouldn't do that. I mean, you can literally go down to the fire station and drop off your kids with no questions asked. Or that husband who you're no longer in love with because he no longer loves you because maybe you're a crazy bitch. You tell him, hey, I'm having bad thoughts about all types of different things, including harming myself. Can you take the kids for the weekend? That's it.
1: Babies are going pretty high in the black market right now.
0: And Gene says babies are going high on the black market.
1: Better than gold.
0: Let me tell you something. I'm going to go down to Legacy and buy me some gold, but I'm going to see if Josh and the guys got any babies in the back. Hey, Josh, I'd like to buy an ounce of gold, maybe 10 ounces of silver.
1: Four boys and a girl.
0: Do you got a four-year-old boy back there that I could raise up the right way? Well, as a matter of fact, Gene, we do. We got 2 4-year-olds and a 6-year-old. Which one you want? I'll take them both.
2: So sell your next $20.
0: Thank you.
9: Jury trial mandatory.
2: Right now, it's three.
0: Yeah, so because the prosecuting attorney did the right thing and charged her with first-degree manslaughter, that then instantaneously is no longer just a bench trial where you have to win over the judge. That kicks it into first-degree, you know, murder in Massachusetts means it has to be tried in front of a jury, which at the end of the day, I would want this in front of a jury because I don't think a man or a woman judge should have all of the power to determine what happens to this woman. It needs to be a jury of your peers. You just can't have one person side. This is such a huge monumental case that this needs to be in front of a jury of your peers. And for that, it looks like you are going to be able to game the system.
9: Clancy with first-degree murder, which makes a jury trial mandatory.
13: Right now, it's three counts, first-degree murder. I cannot waive the jury. There's no plea bargaining. There's nothing. Cruz wants his triple homicide convictions, consecutive life.
0: Why wouldn't he be? If you're the prosecuting attorney who represents the people of your county, you can't undercharge.
1: No.
0: You can't say, oh, well, let's go light on this bitch because you got three kids that are dead. And maybe all these soft, woke-ass bitches that want to say she didn't do it or it's okay that she did because she was not of sound mind, maybe we ought to show the pictures of the crime scene. And you see those three little babies that are now choked to death with an exercise band used as a ligature. And do you know when you use a ligature to the point of killing somebody, it actually has an end, you crush their throat muscles. So there's a noticeable indention into where the ligature was. It's just not a, it actually crushes the larynx, crushes the entire throat system, and there's a noticeable indentation. Show those three pictures to anybody that thinks this bitch should walk away. Because those three kids don't have anybody representing them.
1: So what was it around their neck? A rubber band?
0: Yeah, they took these extra. Like, I got one right here. Gene, like one of these things. See these exercise bands? You've seen them? These rubber exercise bands?
1: Oh yeah, yeah. Then you pull on them with your foot. You know,
0: yeah.
1: And it would slip.
0: She choked him out with that. She used an exercise band. Let me ask you a question, Lummy. After they discovered what Chris Benoit did, the WWE wrestler who choked out his wife and his son using the cables of his exercise equipment, tell me right now how many men
1: got away with it.
0: If he wouldn't have killed himself and he would have gone on trial, how many men would have been at wearing blue? I support. Was it Eddie Guerrero? No, it was Chris Benoit. I support Chris Benoit. Chris didn't do it. All the years of suffering concussions through WWE or whatever.

0: Give you some context here. If this had been a second degree murder charge rather than first, a plea deal could have been a possibility, and there would have been an option to have the judge decide the case rather than a jury.
1: But man, as a prosecuting attorney, the community is going to be up and listen. As many the 40 to 80 crazy bitches that wear pink shirts and say I support Lindsay, that's a small fraction of your community, probably less than 1%. The other 99% of people that live in this community thinks the bitch did it and she needs to go to prison for the rest of her life. And I wish maybe even they had the death penalty in Massachusetts, but I don't know that they do. So this man, the prosecuting attorney that charged her heavy-handedly with first degree murder, that's what 99% of the community would want. You are the voice of the people. You're an elected position that people put you in that position to make these difficult charges, and you did. Teddy's like, listen, I'm not going to charge her with first-degree murder because first-degree murder would have to require to have a trial with her jury, and we can't give her a plea deal. No, bitch, we're going to go for everything we can. We're going to throw the book at this bitch because the overwhelmingly majority from sane people, people that are not insane and can look at what really happened, three dead kids. There's not a lot of excuses you should be able to use when you've choked out three of your kids, jumped out of a window in an attempt to kill yourself, and now you're like,
2: "How far did she fall out the window?"
1: Not far enough.
3: No, not far. Yeah,
1: like 12 feet.
0: Of course, this is a first-degree murder charge, so that's not the case here. Also, sources tell me that someone was arrested outside of the courthouse today, accused of filming jurors as they left court.
1: Yeah, so you can see now, you got these crazy, there's trolls on every level. So now you got somebody that's trolling these poor people. Listen, I wouldn't mind being on this jury because I'm like, bitch, I'm first-degree all day. I'm a holdout. But you can see now that if it doesn't go the way that these trolling ass Lindsay support bitches want, they're looking like they're trying to dox their jury. And somebody got arrested yesterday.
3: Ooh.
1: For videotaping the jury walking out of the courtroom. Now, if I'm the judge, I don't know if at this point I sequester, but I don't think you can.
2: I keep them in jail for as far as long as the court's going on with it.
1: But the person doing it?
2: Yeah.
1: Here is the judge that comes back yesterday when the jury has indicated that we're gridlocked and we cannot come to a resolution. He says, go back, sharpen your pencils. I need a verdict.
2: He ain't redoing this.
4: The jury.
1: He doesn't want to because it's kind of a slight on him, too. Like, it's not a good look for a judge to have a hung jury. Not that it's his fault, and he can't really control it.
2: No,
1: but judges don't like that. They like to try to push the jury to come to some type of resolve.
4: Members of the jury,
1: Bubba, you have a lack of context. Watch the trial. You know what? Vintage replay. Admittedly, I've not had time to watch the gavel to gavel coverage, and I'm not arguing with you. But give me the information that I am wrong.
2: That we're missing.
1: Yeah, because I'm not being adversarial with you, sir.
2: Yeah, shut up.
1: I've not seen potentially what you're talking about. If I'm wrong, then I'll be. And
2: what makes his eyeballs any better than anybody else's?
1: Hold on. Did you know that the same judge had the same case a year ago, messed it up, and now the case is going to the Supreme Court? I mean, are you talking about a different case?
2: Yeah, what do you mean?
1: Bubba, you're showing how stupid you really are. Okay. Then correct me and what I'm wrong about. Because, yes,
2: really?
1: Bubba, you're dead wrong.
2: About okay. What?
1: Go to bed, Grom says. If I'm dead wrong, I'm very, very open-minded for you to direct me in what I'm wrong about. It doesn't allow murder in the Constitution, moron. Everybody is entitled to a criminal defense. And now it looks like I've been in the courtroom every day. Okay, go to bed, Grom. You then are the expert at this. Your boots on the ground. If you've been in the courtroom every day, you are privy to stuff that probably I am not. And so please tell me. I'm not trying to act like I'm all that. If I got somebody that's been sitting in the courtroom every day, by all means,
2: Start bragging.
1: By all means, speak.
2: Yeah.
1: Give it to me. Actually, call me.
2: Yeah.
1: Bed to go.
2: Bed. Mr. ABC.

0: Bed to go. Is it bed?
1: Go to bed, Grom.
0: Go to bed, Grom. 813-902-8222. And please understand, go to bed, Grom. I'm not trying to argue with you. I'll use you as a resource.
2: I'm calling him a liar.
0: If indeed you've been to the courtroom,
2: yeah, really,
0: and you've been there, and you have information, or maybe you're watching this on Court TV, gavel to gavel, which is the same as being in the courtroom.
2: No, it ain't.
0: And you've seen something that I have grossly miscalculated.
3: Show us.
0: Then tell me. Tell me. Straighten me out. I'm asking for help. Where have I got this wrong at?
3: Right, man. We got two screens in front of us for you to run your mouth.
4: Members of the jury.
0: I heard the 911 call. Okay, will you find that for me?
1: Yes.
0: If it exists. We'll start trying to break this down go to bed, Grom style. And I'm giving you the benefit of that.
3: Grom style.
4: So my understanding is that you would request to be excused till tomorrow at 9 o'clock. So I'm going to excuse you till then. I just want to thank you for all your hard work and commitment.
0: Now, don't forget, Bed DeGrom, you did mention earlier, and one of the reasons why I've really taken a step back on it is because you proclaim to have been in the courtroom every day. Now, is that true? Is that truthful?
3: I think you peed the bed.
0: I think you peed the bed.
4: So far in this case, and you know what I'm going to do. I'm going to remind you, you've come this far. Do not read anything. Don't listen to anything. Don't talk about this case. We'll come in tomorrow morning. We'll bring you all in. I'll ask you the same questions I've been asking you for weeks now, and we'll get you right back out to resume deliberations. All right? Thank you again for all your work. Thank you. Thank you.
5: Court, all rise. This way, please.
3: Why aren't you getting up? Lady?
0: She's paralyzed, Gene.
3: Oh.
1: Yeah, she can't. She can't stand.
3: She can't stand?
1: No.
3: I can't stand her either.
6: I don't think anybody was super surprised. Many of us had predicted this. I just kind of thought the note...
0: So listen, go to bed, Grom. You've proclaimed to have been there every day, which I absolutely respect. This is a perfect example. Y'all don't even believe me. So why would I believe any evidence that y'all are hearing? Well, now, listen, we're all hearing the same evidence, my friend. I mean, unless you have some evidence that we don't, we can all score it the way we think. You can't tell me I'm dead wrong if you cannot tell me what I'm dead wrong about.
1: And I can't give you the 911 call because it hasn't been released to the public.
3: See there?
1: You had to be there.
6: Come yesterday on Monday instead of today. But I think that it was telling when the judge said specifically on Monday afternoon, he said, the jury has asked to go home for the day. So I took that as, okay, they've been fighting all day. And a few of them, when they came out, there's this one woman I'm watching in particular. She is an older female.
0: I think Tina May has really got it dialed in. She said, if he's been in the courtroom every day, the only thing he's hearing that other people aren't is the 911 call. And that does not, and that absolutely does nothing for Lindsay and her defense. I think Tina May might be the smartest person in the room.
6: Well, I believe that she is very pro-prosecution. She looked very frustrated yesterday. And then this morning when Judge Sullivan, you know, he didn't issue the Tui Rodriguez charge, but he said, I would like you to go and continue deliberating. I saw her. She kind of rolled her eyes with some frustration.
0: Rolled her eyes? She should be high-fiving to know that I got somebody that's, you know, that won't flip for me. I got a couple people in that jury box that are pulling for me, and I'm at least going to get another day in court.
6: Whereas I felt like two other younger female jurors before the judge started speaking, they kind of gave each other like a little smile almost. So I don't know. A bunch of us were saying that we think another note is going to come right after lunch and saying we still cannot.
0: You know, unfortunately, I have to go to words.
1: So to clarify, too, because I think that's one thing that the Grom person was saying, is that she's not issued a formal legal confession. She and her attorneys have repeatedly acknowledged that she killed her three children while still pleading not guilty by reason of insanity.
0: Okay, but I mean, okay. So by whatever means of mental state you potentially were in, which caused you to do this really, really heinous act, at the end of the day, You killed your kids. Now, you may not have been of sound mind. You may have been insane and all of that. But you did kill your kids. You're the one that killed the kids. And so now society, we have to now navigate through. Can a woman be so suffering from postpartum depression that you literally have a psychosis out of mind, out of body experience, and you kill your three kids? And in our society, in our new woke, liberal, weak, soft as butter in the sun society, which would have been an absolute no, like in 15 years ago, we wouldn't even be having this conversation. They didn't have this conversation with all these other famous women over the years. And let me, you could probably give me a long list of women that have killed their children, and none of which I don't think have ever been found not guilty by reason of an insanity when it comes in multiples of three. And this is just a new thing to show you how woke, weird, and soft our society has become. What would have been a non-factor 15 years ago now is a real thing. It's a real thing. If I was to guess, I will be willing to say that she gets not guilty by reason of insanity. And I've never, it's almost like it's a gender war where it's women versus men here.
3: So she walks and
0: like,
3: on that?
0: Like women, since when do you feel that you're so deprived of your constitutional rights? You know, women can vote. Women, by all means, are as strong as they've ever been, as they should be. Absolutely. Women should be equal.
3: 1800s, they never
0: should. But women should,
3: now,
0: hold on. Women should be equal, but they shouldn't be better or get better considerations when it comes to the murdering of your child. If this had been a man, we don't have the fancy postpartum depression moniker to stand behind. You're just a real sick bastard when you kill three of your kids as a man, and you don't have a bunch of men outside standing up for you. Because you know what? Fundamentally, we're wired differently. And you women are trying to make this a like a Bobby Riggs, Billie Jean King type deal where it's man versus woman. And it's not. It's not. But the bitch is going to walk. You watch. She's going to walk.
2: Automatic microphone shut off. Engage.
7: Why? What'd they do now?
2: Bubba the Love Sponge Show returns after these words.
7: I thought the fat one didn't really talk that much.

0: leave the facility.
1: Yep.
0: Or I think he can actually walk outside to like the patio.
1: Well, they built him like an outside kind of like workout area.
0: Yeah, he bought it. They build him an outside complex as well. And for like, you know, he's got to live there for, you know, a however long, and then he gets $1 million.
1: That's right.
2: So did you hear, like, so him and like two other guys do the channel together, and like he's already had it written, the contract is out. If he happened to die, he's going to have the people that are left over keep their hands on his tombstone, and the last one to move their hand gets the company.
0: Oh, that's brilliant.
1: Wow.
0: I should do that. Although my company's only worth about 86 cents. So, but, you know, I'll give you a dollar. I'll give you a dollar and, you know, consider you lucky. Hi, you're on the air. Who's this?
3: Hey, Bubba, Steve in Orlando.
0: Hi, Steve. And listen, since we got, you know, since JVC sold all their properties in Orlando, I'm thinking you probably listen to us on the Florida Man Radio app, or you listen to us maybe on YouTube or Facebook.
3: Yeah, I got you on YouTube, brother.
0: Fantastic. What do we got going for?
3: That's funny seeing all these other people so butthurt that Brooke calls into you yesterday and not them and their little lame shows.
0: Well, I mean, with them, you know, with them, it's like there's not a story about them with regards that she can tell that is, you know, so revolution, so unbelievable, and a story that I've had and information that I've had to, you know, have, you know, basically struggle with for 12 or 13 years. And she knew some information that was directly related to me. And, you know, they, you know, like for instance, Russ Rollins on Real Radio. By the way, Russ and I are friends.
2: Yeah.
0: I don't have any problems with Russ at all. Russ and I keep in touch with each other. Tuttle did Russ's show. Russ told Tuttle, tell Bubba I said hi. So me and Russ are cool. But, like, whoever would be bitching about it, I'm sure Russ wasn't one of them.
2: No.
0: But, you know, whoever would be bitching that Brooke Hogan didn't call their show and give them, you know, all the information and the scoop that she gave us. But she opened up her information, and then we were with her for an hour.
1: Yes.
0: If you didn't hear the show, go back and, you know, on YouTube or Facebook and look at the reels and the shorts that we put together. You can see kind of the best of Brooke Hogan's phone call. But, you know, a large portion of her phone call, you know, was giving me some information that really, really was emotional and really, really kind of exonerated me a little bit on a crime that I've been, you know, most of 99% of people that are familiar with the Hogan sex tape think that I am the one person, mm-hmm. and I was the only person that, you know, I taped Hogan. I first of all let Hogan blast my wife. I then taped it. I then downloaded it to CD. I then took it to my office. I then started shopping it around. I hired an agent. I tried to shop it around. I couldn't get it. I couldn't sell it. It wasn't worth anything because I didn't have any permission slip forms from Heather and or Hogan. I then leaked it to Gawker, and then I leaked it to National Enquirer, you know, all trying to do Hogan, my friend, dirty. Well, realistically, I didn't do that. But nobody knows the truth, and the media never told the other side of the story, because when Hogan went to sue the people that did distribute it, they settled. They quickly, Cox Communication quickly settled and laid down and wrote him what I've been told. I don't know to be true, but I got fairly accurate sources that said Cox scratched him a $52 million check.
1: Eric John Pizza owed us $10.
0: Because that stolen sex tape was on their servers and circulated around Cox mm-hmm. management. Otherwise, why do you write a check?
2: I saw it firsthand.
0: Yeah, I mean, Tuttle's actually in my documentary, not my documentary, the documentary that a company came to Tampa for 2 years and shot. You know, it's about, you know, I can tell you what it's, I think I can probably tell everybody the title.
1: Yeah, I think you have.
0: Video killed the radio star. I think they've added a tagline to it. Video killed the radio star. The untold truth about the Hulk Hogan sex tape.
1: I hope you can say the name. You said it on Piers Morgan.
0: Yeah, there you go. Video killed the radio star. The real truth about the Hogan sex tape. And so there was this FBI sting that was targeted to arresting the people that did leak the tape to the National Enquirer with the N-word and to Gawker for the sexual part. I didn't do that. But everybody thinks that I did because my story has never been told because I have been officially looped as the asshole or the bad guy. And so Brooke called in yesterday, and just to give you a little synopsis of what she said. Meanwhile, I've not talked to Brooke Hogan since 2011. So what, 14 years?
1: Yeah.
0: I've not talked to her in 14 years because, quite frankly, I was afraid. I mean, what am I going to reach out and say, hey, Brooke, it's Uncle Bubba, and, you know, like, I mean, like, I would expect to be blocked. I would be expect maybe not even to have her information, you know, I mean, like, what am I going to, I DM her on her Instagram, you know, I didn't want a scathing, you know, response back that said, hey, fat ass, you ruined my father, you know, like, you just, you know. And the N-word controversy was directly speaking about the African-American she was dating. So I never, you know, for 14 years didn't even attempt to get a hold of Brooke.
2: Were you guys close when she was, like,
0: young? We were very close. And I don't, nobody, like, make that creepy or anything.
2: No,
0: but,
2: I know.
0: Her and I were super close. I would see some of the things that Linda would do to her, and I'd take underneath my arm and say, listen, don't worry about her. She's drunk. You're not fat. You're beautiful. You're talented. You're a good girl. You know, you're not near the F up that your brother is. Don't worry about it. And then if I saw her in the backyard and I'd see her out there, you know, bummed out, I'd go out there and wrap my arms around her and tell her, listen, stop. Don't stop beating yourself up. You're a good kid. And then I'd go tell Terry what I did. And then Terry would go out there and say, don't worry about your mom. She's a bitch. Because Linda was the cause of most of her pain. And then later in life, Hogan really did her dirty. Hogan basically she had Brooke Knows Best television show that he tried to write himself in on after Hogan Knows Best blew up because of the divorce. VH1 went to Brooke and said, hey, we want you to do we want to do a spinoff of you living in Miami, you know, doing your music. And her best friend Ashley lived with her, and just being a couple of hot 21-year-olds rolling through Miami, you know, that worked.
1: Yeah.
0: And so her first three seasons, she killed it. Season four came up. You know, Hogan stepped in as like, I want to be executive producer, and I want to be, you know, like, well, in seasons one through three, he always penciled himself in where he would, like, show up and give her a hard time about who she was dating and all this kind of stuff. And then in season four, when he canceled the Pink Sneakers production company that was putting it together and tried to, you know, he wanted Jason Hervey, Eric Bischoff, and Hogan to be the production company. And this has never been told.
2: Oh.
0: This has never been told. But Hogan, you know, basically imploded her VH1 deal, told VH1 they were going to do their own deal, Hervey, Bischoff, and Brooke. And you know what they wanted her to do? They wanted her to take a tour bus and tour all 50, rather than to be about her living in Miami, you know, having a little hot white Mercedes with her and Ashley going to clubs. And then, you know, during the day, she's at the recording studio practicing her dancing, and she's dating a dude, and, you know, just like, and she's hot, you know, whether, and that was working for VH1. Jason Hervey and Eric Bischoff and Hogan wanted to form their own production company, and they wanted her to go to, listen, I'll have her back on the air next week maybe to confirm this, but they wanted her to go to each, have a tour bus, you know, big pink tour bus that said Brooke Hogan on it, and go to each state and go on a date with a fan.
2: Oh, God.
0: Like, just complete Jason Hervey. What was that? What was he? What
1: Wonder
0: what?
1: Years?
0: Yeah. Some stupid Wonder Years nonsense. And she told her dad, uh-uh. So that blew up. That blew up the reality show because Hogan wanted to do it that way. And then, you know, on Christmas Day, she was with Sobey Entertainment, and her music career was really starting to take off, and Sobey Entertainment, you know, she was signed under Sobey Entertainment, but Bischoff, Hervey, and Hogan wanted her, she was getting traction, and Hogan didn't want that, because as she gets traction, she gets, you know, people watching her, and she starts getting popular and things like that, and Hogan, you know, I don't know if you guys have ever heard the expression, and probably not, but it's only for people that are stars, and we're certainly not stars, but there's this expression, there can only be one star in the family. Because it's just, you know, families are not designed to have multi. You never see, you know, like Sly Stallone, for instance. Like Sly Stallone. You know, now they have a reality show, and his daughters are pretty, but they're not mega stars.
1: No.
0: You know, they're window dressings to put Sly over. Sly's the star. Kardashians the same way. They all have, you know, done their own thing, but Kim is the star.
2: Bruce, though? I mean, Bruce is
0: Bruce ain't Bruce.
1: No.
2: Yeah.
1: Bruce is gone.
0: Newsflash, Bruce is Caitlin. And guess what? He's no longer part of the family.
1: Nope.
0: So, Hogan, him and Big Show were best buddies, and Big Show literally is 7 foot, and Hogan thought that Big Show could be a professional boxer. And so he soaked this guy named Cecil, I think his name is Cecil Barker. He owned Sobey Entertainment. He soaked Cecil for $3 million, bought Big Show a house in Miami, and then a training gym. And they were going to, you know, make Big Show this big-time boxer and make money that way. And they needed the $3 million to, you know, somewhere. So they canceled Brooks' contract with Sobey. And put it into the Big Show train. Meanwhile, Big Show did like about 3 months of training and said, this is way harder than pro wrestling. This is real. I'm actually getting hit in the face.
1: Is that when he fought Floyd Mayweather?
0: Did he fight Floyd?
2: No, he did at the Orlando. Yeah. WrestleMania in Orlando was like Big Show versus Mayweather.
0: That might have been just like maybe a litmus test as to how, because he was still under contract with WWE. Mm. So yeah. they needed to find $3 million in the budget. So that's that they Hogan and I. Did you hear? Because Hogan told me about this. Hogan told me, hey, listen, we were in the gym one day working out. I was like, brother, I got a really, really, really, really, really, really tough. I got to get some heat. I got a real tough spot I'm in. I'm like, what? He's like, I need $3 million out of the Sobey the budget that they had budgeted for Brooke was like $1.5 million for 2 years, because it literally takes that much to come up with, you know. And this is way when recording music and distributing music was way different than it is today. I mean, like Tuttle. Back in the day, in order to be on the radio or to create content, you had to be in the studio. I mean, the technology we have now and the technology, I mean, everybody can have a podcast. Everybody can be on YouTube. Everybody can be a content creator. Back in the day, you actually had to have some talent, go to a legitimate studio, and legitimately broadcast from that studio.
2: It was too expensive to be able to afford that equipment.
0: Now, I mean, like, Lummy, we can't even do the unsigned band review and find anybody that sucks, because you can literally buy the equipment and record all of your stuff. As an artist of music, you can record all of your stuff. The boys can even do it from their house,
1: yep.
0: Send it to you. You go ahead and mix minus it into, they got so many programs and so many, like, and next thing you know, you got yourself a hit record, and that costs you about, you know, $20,000 all in. And meanwhile, what that would cost $1.5 million with regards to studio time and booking, you know, all that kind of deal. So they squeezed the Hogan's, we're in the gym. He's like, brother, I got an Iggy up a contract, a termination notice. And then sign Cecil's name to it, and fire Brooke from her music deal, so that Big Show has a budget to train. I'm like, why would you do that? She had just came off doing a, remember that infamous picture that you see of me on stage? It almost looks like my pinky is holding Hogan's hand.
1: Yeah, the night you said there was a fight between
0: and it's Jennifer, Hogan, and me, and we're on stage, and I got these white pants. Like I was like dressed for, like, you know, I had like my Miami gear on.
1: Your Tommy Bahamas.
0: Right. And Brooke had just done a show at the Mansion or one of these big nightclubs in Miami. And I mean, just it went off. The show went off, man. Everybody was just really excited. She sang what was supposed to be her new single. Like, everybody was really excited. And 3 months after that, on Christmas Day, as she's opening up the presents from Sobe Entertainment, within her present is a termination letter
2: that was
0: Iggied up by Hogan. And he put the heat on, you know, Cecil, the owner of the company, and she thought she was terminated. And so then, you know, that night she goes out with Ashley to dinner at the Forge or some real, you know, like popular place where all celebrities go. And she's bummed out. It's like, you know, the day after Christmas or so. And there's Jason Hervey, Eric Bischoff, and Hogan all in town, strategizing what they're gonna do with Big Show. And so, like, I told her that yesterday. I said, do you remember that?
1: Yes.
0: It was like such a uncomfortable silence, but I said, hey Brooke, do you remember on Christmas Day, I don't know what year it was, probably like 2011, 2010,
1: I think it was 11, I think it's when there it shows on Sobe when she was under contract.
0: So I think it was Christmas of 11. It was Christmas of 11, and the assistant for Sobe Entertainment comes to the door of their Miami house, has a big bag full of presents, and within Brooke's present is a termination letter. I mean, Cecil, the president of Sobe Entertainment, he was the nicest dude. He's a black dude, and his son was named Stax, and that was who Brooke was dating. And so the infamous N-word tape that got released on National Enquirer that I didn't leak, but if you watch my documentary, I'll tell you who did. That's the guy that Hogan's referring to. And so within her Christmas present is a termination letter that Hogan Iggied up so that he could get $3 additional million to train Big Show to be a boxer, that Big Show quit because it was too real.
1: Was that so? Do you think, because Brooke said there were some scummy people that Hogan was dealing with, you think one was Bischoff?
2: Oh, definitely.
0: Hold
2: gotta
0: on.
2: Be.
0: I know for a fact, and Bischoff can sue me all he wants. I know for a fact that it was absolutely Bischoff she was speaking of. And Bischoff and Hogan had such a roller coaster of a relationship. And Bischoff needed Hogan to be able to stay relevant, to be able to make a living. You can't make a living on your 83 weeks podcast. I'm sorry, you just can't. And they would go through, you know, ebbs and flows of friendship, non-friendship, friendship, non-friendship. And when Hogan told Brooke in the kitchen that one day, man, such and such really effed me over this time. She was talking about Eric Bischoff.
2: Was he bad with money?
0: I don't know.
2: I'm just saying.
0: You mean Hogan or Bischoff?
2: Yeah, Hogan is what I'm trying to say.
0: No, he was really good. No, he was good with money.
2: No, then why did he blow through it?
0: Well, he did. And I'm gonna get into this. But listen, they just buried a guy yesterday. So, I feel like I just heard a woman scream
1: you
0: in the background.
1: You said to hit that if we go past an hour.
0: What is it?
1: It's a goat screaming.
0: Yeah, but you got to put it closer to the microphone.
1: You told me to have it in the distance in case you want to ignore it.
0: No, I want you to put it right up to the microphone once and hear it. I wanted to milk that front page as long as I could. And are we still front page or do we get kicked? No, we got kicked.
1: Yeah.
0: So it's time to take a break.
1: All right.
0: Sir, I don't know who this is on the phone line, but I'm going to put you on hold and I'll come back to you. When I come back, okay?
3: Okay.
0: All right, hold on. Stand by. We'll be back in just about 5 minutes and 20 seconds.
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0: Well, I love you, and thank you for being so good to us as kids and being good to my dad. 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I mean, you were really the GOAT.
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2: God, love me. This is like a full-blown call-in show.
3: Phones are packed.
2: Phones are packed. By the way, welcome Panama City, 101.1. We're on 5 to 9. Then Brian Rust, a local legend and former morning man on this very same frequency, does nine. He does middays, and now Brian's also piped into Fort Walton Beach as well. So congratulations to you, Brian. And then, of course, the Shannon Burke. Shannon had Don Miller on yesterday. I don't know if they have plans of putting Don Miller on, but I think they do.
4: They need to.
2: Oh, he's an African American man who's a conservative talk show host. You know, that's a little bit of a, you know, kind of a rarity. And he drops the N-word frequently.
4: Living in the Orlando area, we all have known Don Miller, though, because like he's been around and
2: has he been like a radio journeyman in Orlando?
4: Yeah. No, he's done like a lot of guest spots on local.
2: I love the guy.
4: Like, radio,
2: and he just didn't drop the N word because he's an African American man. And he drops it when it's appropriate. You know what I'm saying? Like, exactly. You know, he just does an N, you know, he may only use it 4 or 5 times a show, but it's, you know, it's very effective. And
4: it's poignant.
2: Yeah, exactly. It's like an exclamation point. It really is. So, Florida Man Radio now in Panama City, 101.1. The studio phone lines, if you'd like to call in, 813-90-BUBBA, 813-902-8222. I got so many stories to get through today. I got my buddy Rico Lummi, you know, from Fatheads.
3: Yeah.
2: Working on a huge deal for me involving the track. I mean, an unbelievable deal. I owe him if he can pull this deal off, man. Probably one of the nicest, coolest thinking about me gestures that I've had in so God dang Rico. I told Tom Bean about it yesterday. It's like, oh my God, thank you, Rico. I mean, Lummi, it's a deal changer.
3: Oh, that's awesome.
2: It's an absolute deal changer. Rico, I'm so thankful for you. With or without this deal, you've been such a great friend. You and Bernie and Sumo and Gooch. All my boys. My Indiana posse, of course. The great John Casica, Wags, Larry Plummer, you know, Cable Dog, my boy from Scotty Landers from Gas City. Just so many great Hoosiers that listen and listen to the show, participate, are my friends, help me do stuff. Hello, you're on the air. I had you on earlier, then I had to go to Words. I'm running late. We were in the big box on Rumble. So, Rumble, anytime that is, Lummi, I'm going to try to take that whole thing an hour, and then we'll short space our stuff and get caught up.
3: Gotcha.
2: Hi, who's this?
5: Eric in Orlando.
2: Hi, Eric. What's going on?
5: Hey, Bubba. I've been listening to you, or I had been listening to you back when you were on the Howard and Sirius show there, and was a huge fan then. And then, you know, Hogan was also one of my childhood heroes next to my parents, you know. And when that whole thing went down, I honestly was one of the people that kind of blamed you for it. And I just wanted to call in and apologize because up until yesterday, I had lost interest.
2: You probably, up until yesterday, you probably thought, and listen, rightfully so, because it's not been reported. Because it's amazing. You know, yesterday, Brooke's appearance on the show, E! Entertainment, E! Online covered it. 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
3: People.
2: People Magazine covered it. I had a couple of British, United Kingdom, London television stations cover it. A German television station just got a hold of me, wanted to know if they could use some of the footage. I said yes. But meanwhile, not one shred of local coverage on a very national story on the day that Hogan's being buried, and not an utterance on any television station or on any local, you know, like the St. Pete, the Tampa Bay Times. So it's not your fault, sir, because the local media, the Florida-based media, well, hell, just the media in general chose not to tell the truth or the real story about the Hogan sex tape leaking. Nobody knows any different. The only thing that you've been exposed to as a former fan of the show is that I did it all. And if that's what, and so since that's the story that everybody knows, you, which I don't blame you, think I'm a piece of crap. Be like that. Why in the hell would Bubba do that to his best friend? I hate Bubba. I'll never listen to that fat ass again. And that's, listen, that's not your fault. That's what you've been told.
5: And I appreciate that. But Bubba, most of all, I wanted to apologize because you and Howard were like, made my day so much. That dynamic between the, I'm still a huge Stern fan. I listen to it, but you were right up there with him. And, you know, I was sad when you went away from satellite radio, but also, you know, when this, the whole thing with Hogan happened, it devastated me more than loss of my childhood hero. And that's what I was been kind of.
2: Yeah. I mean, you know, you grew up, you know, with Howard and me, and, you know, you held us in the highest regard. You've remained a Howard fan. And you're like, man, Bubba really screwed up his career. He really did, you know, his best friend dirty. I just can't back or like a guy that did that, that backstabbed his best friend like that. So I have been hated, you know, and by really good guys like you that really liked me at one time. I was one of your favorite radio personalities and content creators. You know, and you are like, screw him. Let me ask you a question. It was reported, and it says that you still listen to Howard, which that's great. Howard and I have remained friendly. Always get a Christmas, card from him. Always get a birthday card from him. Love him. You know, it's reported that Howard's not gonna re-sign on Sirius XM come January 1st. It was all over the news. And I blew in a few phone calls. I'm, you know, like, what would be, I mean, there's only one guy that checks all the boxes that would be able to replace Howard, and that's me. Because,
5: 100%.
2: Because I'm the only person that he ever hand-selected that he endorsed. And, you know, because Howard Schtick, for, you know, for almost all his entire career has been, everybody in radio sucks except me. And that's Howard Schtick. Everybody's a bunch of rip-off artists. Everybody sucks. I'm the trailblazer. I'm the king of all media. And he's right. He is. But when it came a time that he had to pick an afternoon drive, you know, the two most important, you know, in terrestrial radio and in satellite radio and conventional radio, this doesn't necessarily go for streaming, but within the radio world, the two most important day parts are first and foremost morning drive and then afternoon drive. That's where you put your two big heavy hitters. When Howard had, when Howard Stern, whose his entire mantra for his career is everybody sucks, nobody can even hold a candle to me, when he had to pick his twin tower that was, you know, his afternoon drive guy, there's only one guy he picked, and it was me. Because I was the only guy that he saw had any type of original content or was a good host, and he picked me, and his audience, you know, his audience fell in love with me. That's where, you know, our global thumbprint that we have today is solely because Howard put me on for 6 years, his national platform. So there's only one guy, in my opinion, that Sirius XM could bring in that his fans are familiar with and would, quite frankly, probably gravitate to me and be like, listen, there, you can't, like when they tried to replace him with David Lee Roth and Adam Carolla and all that kind of stuff when he left CBS, it was all a failure because none of those guys were handpicked by Howard. Howard called them all hacks. I'm the only guy that's been handpicked by him, and his fans know it, and they would give me a chance to win them over, in my opinion.
5: Not only that, Bubba, but you drew audience. My radio never left 100 because you were on in the afternoon. I bet if they went and looked at whatever data they have on listenership, they would see that people at that during that, like you said, those 6 years, I didn't even listen to music channels. Like now, when Howard's done with his stuff, I don't even listen to the, you know, either have the other content, which is great sometimes, or the old shows. But during that 6 year time period when he had you in the afternoon, I wasn't a big Scotty Farrell fan, but you know, he was good, but it was you and Howard, and I had Howard in the morning on my way to work and then part of work, and then I would listen to you, and I would stay tuned for your show because the stuff you guys did, you kept our attention after Howard was done, you know, and I would bet they could refer to that. You're right.
2: And I think
5: there is no other, and I think that
2: Sirius, you know, Howard's changed a little bit, you know, and as he's gotten older, he's done things a little bit differently. And listen, I have too, you know, you can't have the strippers in here anymore. You can't have all that. You gotta get good interviews. You gotta be shocking in your opinion of news stories.
5: But he's got a different team other than Robin. Robin and Fred, he's got a different team around him. You know, he doesn't have the same people that like you have. But it's still you and him at the center of the shows.
2: Yeah. And so I'm just telling you, man, I wish SiriusXM would consider giving me that shot, because if I did get that shot, I would retain, you know, Richard and Sal. I would see if Gary wanted to stick on. You know, obviously Fred, Robin, and Howard are gone. Those are the three, you know, show staples that are, you know, for lack of a better term, you know, getting in a little bit older and probably don't want to do mornings anymore. But you know, if I was given that opportunity, I would sit down with SiriusXM management and see who I was available, you know, who they would allow me to retain. I would try to retain as much as I could to keep it very Howard feeling. And, you know, hell, they could even continue to name it Howard 100. I'll just be the morning guy with a caveat that, you know, Howard can come in and do any kind of, if he wants to do a week's worth of shows, I'll, you know, gladly take a step back. But I think that I, you know, and Howard has changed a little bit, you know, as I have. But I think that maybe he's got grandkids, and I think that, you know, Howard may have, you know, lost that blue collar guy driving a semi, you know, and he may have deteriorated a little bit of his audience, you know, based on, you know, just getting older and having different values and things like that. And I think I could retain or get some of those people back. Just based on, you know, the good old days, and I'm still, you know, like this weekend I'll be on my grader and a bulldozer at the track. So, you know, I'm still, not that Howard is not the common man, but he's not. He's a multi, you know, he's worth $1 billion. And, you know, Howard used to be a little bit more in tune with that dock worker working on the docks of Long Island. And I still think that I resonate with those people. And I think it would be a win-win. And listen, I will never speak an ill word towards Howard. I never have. I'm one of the very few people that left Howard and remained friendly with him. I still get a birthday card. I still get a holiday card. We're still friends. So I think I'm one of the very few that have left Howard, remained friendly with him, and man, if they gave me that opportunity, I think it would be huge for both parties. I think I could move the needle on subscriptions. If for instance Sirius was to pay us enough money, we would probably have to abandon everything and be exclusively on SiriusXM.
3: Well, of course.
2: But, you know, they would make it worth our while. So, you know, and then we could have a YouTube channel and, you know, Facebook where we potentially posted our clips. But if you wanted to hear the show live as it was happening, and I'd probably, quite frankly, have to move to New York as well.
4: I'm down.
2: No, now, we'll just pipe you in, Tuttle. Tuttle, I don't even know if you make the cut anymore. I don't even know. Like, you know,
4: see, that's what I was going to ask, because
2: I don't even know if you make the cut anymore. I mean, I'm like saying, hey, Tuttle, you're going down to a stunt boy again.
4: Yeah, I
2: report,
4: know.
2: Report to Richard and Sal.
4: Yeah, see, because I when I heard all the people you were talking about, oh, I'm going to keep such and such, such and such, and I'm like, oh, boy, who's making the cut from the team right now?
2: True,
4: like,
2: I don't know.
4: Does Gene come along?
2: I don't. Yeah, Gene probably makes the cut.
4: And
2: you know what? You probably Tuttle. You make the cut. You make it.
4: Could you imagine the type of content that me, Richard, and Sal could do together?
2: Oh my God! And I'd have you quit your full time job. I'd put you on salary so that you're for real.
4: That would be awesome.
2: So anyway, I did talk to a SiriusXM person yesterday. I don't know that it's going to go anywhere. I don't know. I think Scott Greenstein, still does not care for me. I've apologized a million times to him. I really think that Scott Greenstein, is a very, very, very smart businessman and knows knows the business of SiriusXM. I think deep down, he knows I'm a good broadcaster. I think deep down, Scott knows that I was handpicked by Howard. And I think deep down, when they did, Lummy, that was, they did get ratings. Nielsen Arbitron did a free ratings analysis for them one time when I was there, just to show them, like the kind of data they could give them. And at that time, I was the second most listened to show in the entire platform. I think Scott knows that data. And I think Scott knows that I could, genuinely, I'm a different person. I would first and foremost apologize to him. When we got fired, obviously that was, a whole different time. As Howard has changed, I've also softened up tremendously, and I owe him apology. I have emailed him several times, but if I could just if I could just get Scott to open his mind up to see the potential of what I could potentially do for SiriusXM. They've cut a lot of their talent and concentrated on, spending a ton of money on Call Her Daddy and the Conan O'Brien podcast. But at the end of the day, you're still doing radio, and I still think you need that, male 25 to 54 to pay that subscription every month. And I think it would really, I think I could really move the needle, and I think I could make a huge difference for them. I really do.
5: I agree. And I got to go, Bubba, but I just, like I said, I wanted to apologize and say thank you for the radio back then. Thank you for having Brooke on, and also thank you for telling the side of Hogan story that nobody was telling, and being that guy, And well, again, I apologize, man.
4: Are you going to cry?
2: I'm listening to this, man. Let's wrap it up by saying this. I am honored that you know the truth now from a legitimate source. And more importantly, welcome back, my friend. You know where to find us, our various platforms. And I look forward to having you back as Bubba Army. Thank you, my friend.
5: Thank you, sir. I still have my shirt, and I still have my Bubba Army shirt. So.
2: Thank you, buddy.
5: Thank you, sir.
2: All right.
4: He's getting emotional.
2: I know, me too. Me too.
4: Is there anybody that has surprised you so far that has called and apologized? And
2: nobody's going to. I mean, other than Lummy, and thank you to you and Gary that are being active in returning people's comments on both Facebook and YouTube. And you know what, Lummy? Don't even block the haters.
3: Okay.
2: Just engage them.
3: Okay.
2: Like if a guy goes, oh, yeah, Bubba, nice try for having Brooke on, trying to get yourself out of trouble, but you're still a fat ass, and you should have never, the bottom line is you should have just never kept the tape. And you're right. You're exactly right. But pound sand, asshole. I'm just saying.
3: Yeah.
2: Like, I used to block them, but actually engaging them and them getting in a full-blown, meltdown with you is better for the algorithm.
4: Always stay kind.
2: Yeah, well, I'm not.
4: Just be nice. No, just be nice. It kills them. Trolls hate it. Yeah, when
3: that's what Gary and I do. Tuttle's right. We're just be nice.
2: Yeah, you're right, buddy. Bubba's an asshole. Number one.
3: Yep, we suck. Got it.
2: Sure,
3: thanks.
2: Number one. Remember, sure, number one. hello, you're on the air. I really think
6: Is it me?
2: Yes, it's you. It's it's yes, sir. It's you. Let me. One of these days, Bob, if we were ever to get back on Sirius XM, we legitimately need to get a call screener back.
3: 100%
4: Oh yeah.
2: That would just make things so much more. It would flow better. What's your first name, sir?
6: My name's Jamie. I'm calling from Kalamazoo, Michigan.
2: So I could be like, you know, my phone, back when I used to have a little bit of a budget.
4: I did it.
2: The phone screener would put Jamie, Kalamazoo, and then
3: a short topic.
2: A short little topic. They want to tell you, you know, how stupid you are and blah, blah, blah. So I would go right to you and go, and so you would know that I'm talking to you. So I would have gone, I would have answered the phone. Jamie, Kalamazoo, how are you, buddy? What's going on?
6: Hey, man, I'm doing great. No. So the previous guy, he kind of stole some of my thunder. I agree with everything. I'm a longtime listener between you and Howard, and I totally agree with that. I got a couple things. I can't wait to hear more of your vindication story. I hope you get into it more.
2: Well, listen, hold on. There's a documentary that a company shot about this whole thing, and it's called Video Killed the Radio Star, and it comes out exactly in 4 weeks. And it's going to be available like on Apple and Amazon Prime and all these kind of places. And it's called Video Killed the Radio Star, the untold story of the Hogan sex tape. Little wordy, but it's going to lay it all out. And I'm going to be honest with you, sir. It's going to blow your mind. It's going to absolutely blow your mind.
4: Visually, it's amazing, too.
2: You're going to be like, oh, my God. Bubba, I mean, and I don't want anybody to feel sorry for me because I participated in recording Hogan blasting my wife. I should have never done that. And, you know, when I had to clear out my house for 30 days when we were getting a divorce, I ripped out my entire surveillance system and brought it to work. And you know, there were DVDs of that event. Should have never done that. Can't take that back. I'm guilty of that. But my guilt stops there. It would have remained in my office desk, Lummy, untouched, and three people knew about what happened: me, Heather, and Hogan. But there were people with alternative, missions and alternative that wanted to better themselves in the radio industry by getting me fired. And more importantly, the bad guys who did all this, they wanted to put me in jail for illegally recording, and had the statute of limitations not ran out, I was going to go to jail. I would have lost. I mean, not only did I lose everything, but let me, I would have been in jail having lost everything.
3: No, you would have been like, you would have been miserable. Yeah,
2: you can't even think of how bad I would have been. So, sir, thank you for saying you were one of those guys who absolutely up until yesterday hated me. But if you got an opportunity, When the documentary comes out in a month, you know, watch it. I think you'll just be blown away. Absolutely blown away.
6: I'm all in, and I'd also get me another subscription to Sirius Satellite Radio if they put you on. So there's that. But also, I got another funny thing. I had major surgery back in 2004, and my doctor's name was Dr. McGillicuddy out of University of Michigan. It was terrifying.
2: Again, a term that we coined during the Howard days that will live in infamy. Appreciate your phone call, my friend. Kalamazoo, Michigan, right off State Road 30. Is it 31 or 131?
6: 131.
2: 131, just about, 65, 70 miles south of Grand Rapids? Because I used to live in Grand Rapids back in 1988, 89.
6: Yes, sir. Yes, sir.
2: All right, my friend. Thank you. I appreciate you.
6: Yep, thank you.
2: Let me. I'm running late. I love these phone calls.
3: It's all people coming back.
2: It's all people. Welcome back. Welcome back. 813-90 Bubba for those that are back. I don't want to talk. I don't want to talk about anything else other than people that, after Brooke Hogan's phone call, have a different understanding as to what went down and are back. And like the guy from Orlando said, I hated you. I was a big Howard fan. I still listen to Howard. This guy here said he would resubscribe if we would make that trek over there. But we hated you because we thought that you were the only person that was in on this Hogan sex tape exploitation. And quite frankly, I'm one. You know what? I'm one third of it. But I took three thirds, which is one. I'm one third of it, but I took three thirds the fall and three thirds the blame. And yesterday, I'm going to be honest with you. I don't know if you guys saw it or not. Let me. I don't know. Maybe you guys keep up on.

0: house when the FBI was wiring him and David Houston up prior to them going to the Sand Pearl Hotel. And then when he got back from the Sand Pearl Hotel, after the two people that were trying to broker the tape to him were arrested by the FBI, he told his wife Jennifer and Brooke Hogan, Bubba didn't have anything to do with this. Bubba didn't leak it. Now, he's dead now. And again, that in itself has been quite the roller coaster ride. And I've been spun as the bad guy there, too, because I was the only one that legitimately gave you factual health information. And, you know, that in itself is a whole nother subtopic. But I wish my life would be way different. I wouldn't have lost my house. I wouldn't have lost I lost this studio. I don't own this studio anymore. I rent. I wouldn't have lost everything. I wouldn't have lost my Cox morning show that was syndicated in 11 different markets. I went from making $3 million a year to making, to making zero.
1: Yeah.
0: And when you, and had he just, and I think Brooke said it best, maybe you can get me the excerpt, but had he just told people or the press or anybody, listen, Bubba didn't distribute this. Bubba's not the guy that's trying to extort me. Bubba's not the guy that leaked it to Gawker. Bubba's not the guy that leaked the N-word to National Enquirer. And I think she said, and I'm going to go into commercials, phone lines are blowed, 813-90-BUBBA. But I think she said it best, and maybe we can get Gary to get me the excerpt, or maybe we can get my Macho Man just to find this little piece, and that is, you know, he could have said that, and it wouldn't have changed the outcome of his verdict, because his, you know, Hogan v. Gawker was not about who leaked it. It was about who published it and the violation of his, you know, privacy. And they published it. It wasn't about who leaked it. Now, Hogan's second lawsuit, Hogan versus Cox, that was about who leaked it. And guess what? That never went to trial. That got settled. They wrote him a big fat check because they didn't want the information that their managers and major, major, major movers and shakers of the company had watched the tape on their servers, mm-hmm. and they didn't want that out.
2: Yep. So,
0: and my life, Lummy, had he told people in December of 12, I wouldn't have got fired from Cox. I wouldn't have lost it all. My life would be completely different right now. But as I said yesterday, maybe I needed that hard patch to humble me. Maybe I needed that hard patch to make me appreciate things more.
1: And get rid of the people that were trying to bury you that whole time, too.
0: Yeah. I mean, yeah.
2: Considering you needed that time to clean your tires and get the marbles off.
0: Where I had to scrub my tires.
2: Yeah.
0: Unfortunately, Tuttle, when I was scrubbing my tires, my right front blew and I went right into the wall like Dale Sr.
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0: And my dad told me that he knew it wasn't you that leaked the tape.
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2: The good ones are coming out. Let me just support the show. And the best of the best, my friend, Johnny K, who I think, when I was reeling off my Hoosiers, I think I so erroneously left Johnny K off the list.
3: I know, I believe
2: God
3: you said
2: dang,
3: that.
2: God dang, why? You should come over here and choke me out for leaving off the steel-slinging madman, Johnny Costica, Valparaiso, Indiana.

0: has found me some various excerpts from Brooks' call yesterday that he found interesting.
1: It has.
0: My life, and not trying to take me out of the equation, but you can tell I'm a little verklempt here.
2: Yes, you are.
0: That Sand Pearl arrest sting happened in December of 12, and had your father, and I'm not, you know, he's dead, and I'm not trying to put any more on his plate, but my life would have been so much different. I wouldn't have lost my job. I wouldn't have, if he would have just let that be known. And it was the truth.
1: I know.
0: And I don't understand.
1: I know.
0: And so you're the only person that I've ever talked to that has stepped up and said, and I'm almost in tears of your generosity of offering me that information, because it totally...
1: I just can't watch you beat yourself up. I can't watch you beat yourself up, because for me, you were always my Uncle Bubba, and I know you're, you know, known as a shock jock and this and that, but I mean, just, you were always so kind to us as children and so sweet to us, and just had been in our lives so much, and it was devastating to lose you. And I remember talking my dad down in the gym and being like, well, why can't it just be that you're being extorted by who's really extorting you, who's really trying to extort you? And, you know, he kind of blew it off, whatever. But I didn't really understand all of it. I thought that there was a reason for everything. And I just don't want you to keep beating yourself up over that, because he told me he knew that it wasn't you.
0: And I tried. Anyway, let me, that's a great clip.
2: Yes, it is.
0: Gary could be clipping all that stuff.
2: Oh, he is. He's
0: poor
2: clipping
0: Gary.
2: Away.
0: Poor Gary.
3: Did he get buried?
0: What's that?
3: Did he get buried or cremated?
0: Cremated.
2: Yeah, but he had a casket, cremated, though, which was weird.
0: It was a dummy casket.
3: You go lay a wreath
0: it's, you know, you can't, it, for a fact, it doesn't look as funeral-y, if you will, with just an urn up there. Does that make sense?
2: Yeah.
0: It looks more formatic, more, you know, more funeral-like to have a casket.
3: They should internal flame.
0: Where?
3: Like somewhere like in Clearwater, like this is the Hogan eternal flame.
0: Was he now he's on the level of JFK?
2: Yes. Outside of his beat shop.
0: Yeah.
3: Yes, like an eternal flame.
0: I wonder if the beat shops are going to stay open, because I got to...
2: Oh, they're open. They said all year they're going to be doing memorials and all these different karaoke's all year.
0: Okay, cool.
2: Yeah.
0: Hi, who's this? You're on the air.
4: You got me?
0: Yes, I got you, buddy.
4: Rising from the Wang of Florida, Bubba Army, Bubba Army, Bubba Army. How you doing, man? Glad to have you back.
0: Thank you, my friend. Thank you. You should be a carnival barker. You're unbelievable.
4: Seriously, man. Thank you for keeping on, keeping on. Met you at the track in 2018 with my German wife. Really appreciate you.
0: Appreciate you, my friend.
4: Take care, man.
0: Thank you. 813-90 Bubba Lummy. I don't even know if we have any. I mean, it's like almost like the old SiriusXM days. We can just run right through the phone lines, and they're actually pretty good.
2: The t-shirt will, $50.
0: Thank you, my friend. Also, Lummy, 843-Bubba.
2: All right.
0: 843-Bubba with a $100 bill on PayPal.
2: Woo.
0: Him and Johnny K. Thank you so much, 843-Bubba, for you. Hello, you're on the air. It's Bubba.
5: Bubba, it's Pro Wrestler 91.
0: Pro Wrestler 91, how are you, my friend?
5: Good. Hey, I just want to join in on the excitement, too, because not only is the huge weight off of your shoulders, but the huge weight off of the Army soldiers, you know, our shoulders, too, because of the fact that we've always supported you, and we've had our naysayers come to us like, why do you listen to that guy? And, you know, ain't that the guy that leaked the tape and all that? And you try to explain to them, but, you know, they want to believe the press and the media. You know, so it's a huge weight off of our shoulder. And Bubba, I'm so proud of you. I'm so glad that Brooks stepped forward, even as a fellow wrestler. I'm telling you, that's awesome that she came forward to defend you. and that she still loves her Uncle Bubba. Dude, that brought tears to my eyes when I heard her call you Uncle Bubba.
0: Yeah.
5: Like, literally, as a fan and as a listener, longtime listener, that brought tears to my eyes when I first heard her. I thought it was an AI joke or something at first.
0: Well, when you heard the phone call, you could tell that
5: choke.
0: I don't get locked up. I don't get locked up a lot where I don't know what to say. Like, I mean, I keep it moving. Right. And I was like nervous, locked up, scared, unsure.
5: Right.
0: You know, like so many emotions to the point where I couldn't put together thoughts or sentences.
5: You don't know what to say. You don't know what to say, and you're afraid you might say the wrong thing.
0: And I was grasping. When she said it's Brooke, and one of her nicknames we used to call, you know, is Brooke Teeny.
5: Brookie.
0: Brooke Teeny or Brookamania. Yeah. Like, you know, there's just a bunch of stuff. And so, like for instance, you know, Linda's nickname was Big Thick, because she had big thick ass. So, but you know, like when in the first like 10 or 15 seconds, I was trying to wade through just an absolute, you know, gauntlet full of emotions as to where's this going? Why is she calling it? Is it real? Remember, during when we did that roast, Brian, yes. Brian got me with a Hogan AI.
2: Yeah.
0: And right. So I'm like,
5: that's what I thought it was AI.
0: So did I. I was like, I was just locked up.
5: But Bubba, I'm so proud of you. I'm glad you got closure, dude. I felt the emotion. That show will go down in history, dude. It's going to go down in history. I'm sure you're getting more subscribers, too, now that people are learning the truth. You're getting old, you know, people that dropped off. You're getting them back. I mean, dude, this could be Bubba 2.0, man. I'm telling you.
0: Well, that with the documentary that's dropping in four weeks.
5: Reminds me about your documentary. You should add that. I know it's probably too late, but you should add that at the end where you have Brooke's voice on there at the end where it, you know, where you're vindicated at the very end.
0: I can't,
5: you hear it from the horse's mouth.
0: I can't. It's too late. It's already been sent to the aggregators. The people that are going to, have it are downloading it right now and doing the closed captioning. So, you know, yeah. We were like 4 weeks ago from making any changes. Not we, they. They obviously asked me if I, you know, wanted to make any changes with what I said, and I didn't. But, oh, my God.
5: Well, I really can't wait to see it now.
0: So, yeah, well,
5: this
0: listen.
5: Really this makes me want to see it even more.
0: Yeah. So, listen, man, it's going to blow your
5: mind. Thanks again, man.
0: Thank you, my friend. Thank you, my friend. You have a great one.
2: Hey, back on the front page.
0: Oh, great. Thank you. Welcome, all you rumblers. I'm Bubba the Love Sponge. And I do a radio / streaming / creative content morning show based out of Tampa, Florida. It's me. Lummy is the big, very smart-looking guy.
2: Oh, yes, very smart.
0: We got Tuttle over there who kind of looks like Squidward a little bit. And then we got me in the bigger box. And then Macho Man is our engineer who pipes in occasionally. Hi, who's this? You're on the air.
6: Good morning, Bubba. This is Trucker Troy from Winter Haven, Florida. How you doing this morning?
0: I'm doing good. I'm having some regurg throat issues.
2: Do you need those lozenges?
0: No, I got one. I'm going to probably take one during the break. But, yes, sir, go ahead. You're on the air.
2: Senator Gus Travis, 50.
6: Hey, okay. I just wanted to tell you, I listened to mostly the Brooke Hogan call yesterday, and it really warmed my heart to hear that you finally got some sort of vindication from all this stuff, because I'll be honest with you, for a little bit there until you started explaining things back in the day, I didn't say, I wouldn't say I hated you, but I didn't listen to you.
0: No.
6: Until you started explaining things and just exposing how much of a piece of crap the other radio host in this town is and how much of a hack he is. And I just said,
0: who, by the way, has my job, and, you know, like I just... It,
6: I just can't
0: understand how a huge corporation like that, who knows the truth, who wrote a $52 million check, would continue to let that guy, you know, be who he is and give him the opportunity to. I just it blows my mind. They fired me, put him in there, and then found out that he was the guy that did. Oh, my God. It's just whatever.
6: Exactly. And I know you had a lot to do with that whole sex tape thing, but if you and I were friends and you offered me your wife, I wouldn't do that as a friend, because that just, for me, that would just be wrong. And I'm not saying anything bad about Hogan. It just, I can't believe that he did that.
0: Well, we're not going to get into that. He was in a very dark part of his life. Me and my wife had an open relationship, and I was like, listen, give Hogan some nice ass to help him be in a better mood. And quite frankly, let's be honest. She was hot. She was very sexual.
6: Oh, yeah.
0: And I feel for her, too, because this, you know, that doesn't make me look good, but it also doesn't make her look good. I've not remained friendly or remained in contact with her since this. Anytime she has an opportunity to take a hack at me, she does. There was a time for a while when I lost my job in 2014 where she actually was tweeting Mike Calta and like being his friend and saying, I heard there's a final nail that's needed in a coffin. And like, she was very, like, I don't understand why she would do that. But anyway, to each its own. The documentary is going to go through all of that, and you know, hopefully you buy it or rent it. I think it's going to be. I think you're going to be able to buy or rent it, and it's going to be available on all types of different platforms, and including, I think I might have it. I might have it up on our YouTube channel as well for people to get. So
2: nice.
0: Some people can go just right to my YouTube channel and get it. I think I actually have a meeting with the documentary people today to kind of finalize the distribution of it, so and start booking some podcasts to start promoting it. So thing, you know, God, it was like almost the Brooke call really unlocked a whole bunch of stuff. And I haven't got a win, sir, in a long time. I've been taking L's since the day that tape got leaked on the dirty, March of 2012. I've been taking L's for 13 years, and maybe, just maybe, Brooke Hogan unlocked the W's for me. Remember, Lummy, for the first, like, 3 years, the Buccaneers were like 0-26.
2: Horrible, yes.
0: And that's me. I'm the expansion Buccaneers, and I'm about ready to get my first win, buddy.
3: Bubba Creamsicle.
0: Anyway, sir,
6: well,
0: appreciate you.
6: I appreciate it. I just wanted to say that the thing that turned me back on to you, I know this is mainly the Diacos, but I saw what Dan did for Summer Mall back in the day. And just to do all that stuff pro bono, and for you to promote that in a way, it warmed my heart.
0: And you know what, buddy? Dan didn't pound his chest, didn't get any media for that.
6: Yeah.
0: But he, in case people don't know, there was this girl named Summer. She was 7, maybe 8 years old. She got into a car wreck with her mom. A DUI driver hit him head on. Her mom died. She was left with all types of problems, including a ton of plastic surgery that needed to be done to her face and things like that. Dan Diaco stepped up and did all of her surgeries for free. The family, the Diaco family, arranged, as she was getting older, Lummy, arranged like for her to, and she didn't have a mother anymore, arranged for her to have her birthday party with all of her little girlfriends. They took a bus over to Disneyland. Nobody, this was never on TV or written up about. It's just the type of people they are. And Dan probably did, you know, $250,000 worth of reconstructive surgeries on this little girl so that she didn't have her face was mangled, basically, and he fixed her. She looks perfect. She's an adult now. But yes, the Summer Mole situation is a thing that Dr. Diaco doesn't get near enough credit for.
6: And I appreciate you, everything that you've done, Bubba. You've got a loyal listener for as long as you're on the radio, and just that call yesterday just made me cry, man.
0: I cried like a little baby. I actually cried 3 or 4 times during the day, as it just overwhelmed me pretty much all day.
6: Yeah.
0: I was just so overwhelmed that I was like, maybe finally
6: some vindication.
0: Maybe I'm catching a break.
3: Can I jump in real quick and
0: thank
3: ask
0: you,
3: this
0: sir.
3: Guy a question?
0: Yeah, go ahead, Lovey. Go ahead.
3: Okay.
6: Thank you.
3: Sir, you said you're a listener of life. Where was your punk ass bitch ass like when you should have been supporting Bubba? Like the thing that makes me mad and angry is all these marks that are calling in now begging and like,
0: Tuttle,
3: oh, Bubba, I'm gonna start listening.
0: Shut it down. They were told and there was no other people to refute. They were told that I was the only person involved in trying to destroy my best friend. And so when your favorite radio personality has that rap on them and there's no anybody to refute that and that's all they know, they're going to hate me.
3: But you've been telling them the truth didn't believe you.
0: They left. They left.
2: Cutty $20.
0: They left, Tuttle. They're like, screw this fat ass. He did, you know, he's a piece of shiz. And they left.
2: Tuttle, they were in a dark spot like you were when you left the show.
0: You got to lighten up a little bit, Tuttle. Yeah. You can't get heat with the listeners that are coming back. That's bad for business.
3: All right. I'm just saying.
0: All right, buddy. Good talking to you. Thank you. Let me hierarchy $100.
2: All right.
0: And Iggy McGillicuddy, $20 on the, I think on Rumble Rant.
2: Yeah, $20.
0: Rumble Rant. And he said, we're going to end the end of the L's. and thank you, hierarchy. Thank you. Hello, you're on the air with Bubba.
7: Hey, Bubba, it's Bob. Man, I'll tell you what, Seth picked a heck of a week to take off.
0: Well, actually, hold on. Actually, he picked a great week because I usually need him in there as a co-host to help me, you know, co-host the show and his perspective and his opinion of things. And usually I don't have the, you know, massive amount of phone calls and the massive amount of content that can hold its own, and so Seth actually he picked the best week because I'm not saying we don't need him, but there's so much to unpack with this that this would be the best time to take off because you know we have so much data.
7: I know. He would just want to be a part of it is what I mean.
0: He did. You know what? He texted me yesterday and he said, and he was so sweet. He's like, congratulations on being vindicated. I never thought that a call from Brooke Hogan would be so effective. Congratulations.
7: Yeah.
0: So he was he was very nice. He heard it. He listened to it. And, you know, quite frankly, I would bet that Seth would want to be here during this.
2: Common sense, $20.
0: Yep. But he's got a fan. Listen, his kid starts school in a week. This is the last opportunity he had to take a summer vacation. He's from Chicago. His wife Phoebe wanted to go up and catch a Cubs game and do the Chicago thing, and so he came to me. And I'm like, yeah, bud, Seth's very important to me. He's a very important co-host. He's very talented. He has some of the most radio chops of anybody in the room. I hope he's enjoying himself.
7: Yeah, Bubba, do you worry that all these going back to the documentary and all the attorneys that are hacking at it, are you worried that it's going to water it down at all?
0: I don't understand. By the way, Daniel Dabbs, $25. Thank you, Daniel, from Tampa. Explain further what you're saying.
7: So the doc originally was going to be released like last October. And you're saying, well, it's because the attorneys on both sides or whatever, how the Hollywood attorneys are chopping it up.
2: New making sure that $20.
7: We're crossing every T and dotting every I. Are you worried that their role in alter, you know, chopping up this documentary and making sure that they're covering their legal bases is going to water it down? Like, oh, we can't include that, but we'll reword it.
0: No.
7: But it's not going to have the teeth.
0: No, I've watched the final thing. And they didn't necessarily chop out any pertinent information. They would, you know, when you're getting ready to release something on, you know, on a Netflix level or an Amazon Prime level or something, you know, you're getting ready to come out with a legitimate documentary that's going to be distributed across major platforms. You know, these places require you to do your due diligence with copyright and fair use and trademark attorneys, and you have to get insurance and all kinds of stuff. So they didn't necessarily chop stuff out. They would just position it differently so that we had like a news story that would set up what we were going to say and we're covered. You know, it's a legitimate fair use. It's already been put in the marketplace by a news source, and so that's what they did. They consider it a puzzle, and if maybe they were interviewing me about something. Instead of just having me say it, the lawyers made sure that they also found a piece of media that would back what I was saying. And so they didn't, you know what they did? They didn't chop it, or they made it more airtight and more legal sound. And that's what has taken so long, was what I thought could potentially be October of last year. I've never done anything like this, and again, I'm not paying for it. I didn't produce it. They just interviewed me. That's it.
7: You're just a party.
0: And I'm just an interview that the thing happens to be about, but I didn't know the process. I thought as soon as it was done, you let it rip. But no, as soon as it's done, that's just, you know, two-thirds of it. You got to send it to legal standards and practices, get insurance on it. So, you know, literally after you've completed a project like that, a major project, you know, not something that somebody's going to put up on their YouTube channel, but it's going to be across major platforms. These people, the Netflix, the Hulus, the Tubis, all these people need reassurances that you've, you know, hired, you know, there's probably about 15 or 20 of these attorneys in Los Angeles that specialize this. And so when you present it to these aggregators, you have to present it with a seal of document, you know, a seal of approval from these entertainment lawyers that have already done their due diligence with regards to, you know, making sure that it's compliant with the fair use and, you know, all that type of stuff. Yeah. It was a process that I wasn't familiar with, which is why it's taken so long. But when it finally does come out in 4 weeks, it's ready to go. It's been cleared. It's insured. It's closed captioned. It's ready to go.
7: And on Brooke, I've had COVID since Monday, which, what year is it, COVID? I can't believe I've got this. I never got it during the height of it, but so I've had a chance. I've been home and been trying to just rest, and I've listened to the Rumble broadcast of her calling in 3 times, and I've cried every single time, Bubba. Like, it has not been easy. I've been a ride or die fan of yours since I was a kid and listening to Power Pick, and it has never been easy to be a Bubba the Love Sponge fan. Someone, 50% of the population is always going to hate you. And then when the sex tape came out, 90% hated you.
0: Yep.
7: Hated everyone and their fans. And it's never been easy. And this isn't just vindication for you, Bubba. This is vindication for every fan and all those ham and eggers that are in the Rumble chat, that are hanging there with you and always will. And the serious listeners, we love you. And like, there is a population of around this area and all over the nation that follows you because you are the man and we knew better. And I cried like a freaking baby, man. And like, I'm talking like weeping, and we all needed it. You know, it's just tough, man. And we pull for you every day, and we know you're getting older, and we know like Tyler and all that, man. And this is what we all needed, and we're proud of you, brother. And we love you.
0: Well, I'm really, really, really taken back by your phone call, and more importantly, I think you made an interesting point. As hard as it is to be me, it's even harder to be a fan because, yeah, you know, most of, you know, I'd say 50%, I think your numbers were back in the day, 50% people hated you. Now 90% people hate you. And when you wear that Bubba Army shirt or you got that Bubba Army sticker on your truck, you instantaneously are opening yourself up to a guy seeing you at the gas station, yep, and saying, why in the hell would you ever?
7: You support that Coco Bluish, man?
0: Yeah.
7: Listen, understand the truth. Pull the police report. See that Spice is the rat bastard that pulled all this in Calca, and man, it's just nobody will listen, nobody believes you. Oh, that's one report. You know, I could see with my own eyes, like, man.
0: Or they'll come back with, bottom line is Bubba taped it. He should never taped it. You know, so, I mean, yeah. there's all the nays. Listen, and you know what? They're probably right. But you know what? At least when the documentary comes out, Video Killed the Radio Star, it's, listen, it Tuttle and Lummy, who have both seen it, says it's there's another twist to this thing.
8: Yeah.
0: That's going to really, really, really blow your mind. Mm-hmm. Like, I don't even want to allude to who the other person that's involved or that they were trying to target is, but that person's far larger than me.
7: You mentioned it.
0: Yeah.
2: Iggy McGillicuddy,
7: mentioned it on your Clem and Kush.
2: Well, Steven, $10.
0: If I did, don't say it then. So
7: I'm not. I knew then that's why you said it on Clem and Kush.
0: Yeah. So, hey, bud, thank you so much. And you nailed it with regards to, as hard as it is to be me, it's harder for the Iggy's and the Heather Whizzes and the yep. Zolt 71s and the Sumos and the Jeff Patterson. It's harder to be a fan because you're judged and hated for liking me as well.
7: Yep, and we would follow you through hell, man, and never give up on you. There's still that group of people out there, and we love you.
3: I hope you gain your composure, sir, by the end of the day. Thank you for the female numbers, too. We need those.
0: Buddy, good talking to you.
7: You guys have played a role in my life since I was 10 years old, 8 years old. Like, that's cool, Tuttle.
0: Tuttle's a dick. He's getting ready to get canceled.
3: Bubba, I'm sorry.
0: See you later, buddy.
8: Bubba, have you heard the It's Real to Me wrestling guy when he cries and he's talking to the wrestler? Because that's what that guy sounded like. And I like Bob. But you know who I'm talking about?
0: No.
8: But that's... I saw it too. It's a quiz, a short clip. But when he started crying...
0: But you guys don't understand.
8: Oh, I get it, Bubba.
0: No, but hold on. You guys don't understand. And Tuttle, you're new or you're shooting on the listeners. I think you need to take a step back on that.
3: Okay, well,
0: I really do. Like, I mean, okay. You know, you got so much insight into my world that you can contribute that way. And you don't have to shoot on the listeners.
3: All right, I'm sorry. I'm for real.
0: I mean, they're going to... You know why? Because they're going to send enough hate to me or I cancel you.
8: Oh, no.
3: All right. I'm just joking.
0: Well, I mean, they don't know that. This guy just cried.
8: Yeah, Bob's a good listener.
9: Next question, Jeff. Where are you? Right there.
10: Yeah. I just want to thank each and every one of y'all for all you've done to your bodies. It's still real to me, damn it. I mean, thank you.
11: Take it easy, man.
10: Thank y'all, guys. Y'all are awesome. Thank you so much, Mr. Funk, for saying what needed to be said. I don't want to see another one of these.
11: Well, thank you.
0: But I mean, honest to God, you have to understand, when you're Bubba Army, man, you're cult-like, you're hardcore, you've been through all these, you've stuck around. I mean, you know, we went from being, you know, on Howard 101 and, you know, Lummy having 600,000-800,000 people listen to us, you know, a week to, I mean, our first day on Twitch when I lost it all and we had to go digital. All we had was Twitch and we had 114 people our first day.
8: Those big numbers.
0: And I made like $38. And all the Iggy's and, you know, the Creatines and the Big Reds and the Get Fresh crew and the Heather Whizzes and the Rainies and just the Teases and the Susan Poitresses and the Nashes and just all the people that stuck around when we were at our absolute, you know, lowest point, you know, taking L's daily. Some of them are overcome with emotion. Because I think they can see a wave of enthusiasm and possible redemption. All, you know, I thought it was going to be unlocked by the documentary, but I think Brooke pre-unlocked it.
3: Put you over.
0: I think, you know, I think Brooke opened up the gates and validated some of the things that we're going to talk about in the documentary. And had the documentary not been done and in the can and 4 weeks out, don't think that we wouldn't have sat I always say we because I feel as if I'm such a huge part of this project.
8: Well, they were here for 2 years?
0: Yeah, but, you know, I mean, them, the documentary people, they would have sat her down in a minute. Kind of would have made the documentary that much better. But it tells the same story. But, God, what a credible source, huh?
8: Yeah.
0: Man. I'm way late. I got to go behind. I got to find. I don't know if I go to stories or I just keep taking phone calls.
8: They're jam packed.
0: LM Clothes, love me $100. Woo. PayPal, Venmo, Cash App. Again, all of you hardcore Bubba Army that stuck with us when we had nothing. When we had nothing. When we started our YouTube channel with, you know, 450 subs, making $86 a month. When I was living in a trailer behind the studios.
3: That's a nice trailer, though.
11: 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We'll be back to the Bubba the Love Sponge show after this.

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2: Bubba. 813-902-8222. Here's some various excerpts from Brooke Hogan's 1 hour appearance on the show. I've not talked to Brooke for 14 years. The last time I spoke to Brooke was in 2011. The sex tape broke in March of 12. The N-word controversy broke in July of 2015. And I thought for sure, like the rest of the family and Hogan himself, that she hated me. So 2 or 3 months ago when Linda Hogan did this absolute drunk off her mind, freshly Botoxed, bruises on her chin, absolute meltdown, talking about how Brooke hasn't been part of her life for however long and she just had kids and Brooks wanted to stay just completely out of this entire drama, above the fray, if you will, and has dismissed herself from the family because it's just an absolute, you know, from Nick to Sky. Brooke did her own investigation on Sky, on the guy, on the girl that Hogan married, and she what led to maybe her estrangement of her father was, you know, she told her dad the information that had come back to her via a former FBI agent, and that she, you know, although she says she's no longer a Scientologist, her parents are still one of the highest levels of Scientology you can be, I think an E8. And there's just all types of rumors circulating about her and what have you. And Hogan, trying to talk to his daughter, had expressed to Brooke that Sky was putting an enormous amount of pressure to get married, and he didn't want to get married. And then all of a sudden he tells Brooke he's getting married, and Brooke's like, I don't think you should get married to her. And Hogan says, again, this is all alleged. Well, no, this isn't allegedly. This is according to Brooke.
3: Yes.
2: It's not allegedly. According to Brooke.
3: She was on the phone.
2: According to Brooke, she says, you know, Hogan's like, well, at this point, it's, you know, alluding that Sky had too much dirt on him, that it would get messy if he broke up with her. And, you know, now and then that leads into the fact that, you know, and I got into this a few days ago, but boy, I was really the bad guy when I, alluded to the fact that on Hogan's death, I mean, Hogan died, and let me, supposedly somebody said, and I'm not trying to defame or slander anybody, but somebody said you might want to look into Gerald Joseph Fitzgerald.
3: Dr. Fitz?
2: He might have been investigated and might have had some troubles in the past and stuff like that. And so that's Hogan's primary doctor. Allegedly, this guy had a reputation for just writing whatever you wanted.
3: Rumor has it, when I was living around there in high school and after high school, that he was the place to go.
2: Yeah. And so, Dr. Joseph Fitzgerald Jr., and supposedly, I need to probably research this, that I guess maybe some of his prescription writing privileges may have been taken away from him for a certain amount of time, or there's somebody else, maybe a nurse practitioner or something like that, that has to write the scripts in his office. Again, I don't know any of that to be true. That's just stuff that I've seen on the internet. But this is Hogan's primary doctor, he's the one that did the death investigation on Hogan. And as you can see, I put it up on screen right now. Maybe Macho Man can put it up there. But this is the official certificate of vital record. This is Hogan's official death. This is the
3: paper towel, Willie, $200.
2: Man, that's big. That's huge.
3: My Bubba Army tips.
2: Thank you. Bureau of Vital Statistics from the state of Florida certification of death. And, you know, now how this usually goes is if you do have a doctor like Dr. Fitzgerald, they potentially will give their opinion as to, and, you know, whatever research. But it's not my, it's not my understanding that Dr. Fitzgerald is a forensic, you know, medical examiner where he, you know, cuts people open and looks at their heart and weighs their liver and does a blood blood panel on people. It's to me that he, like, he's just a doctor.
1: He's a family practitioner.
2: He's a family. Yeah. I didn't know that family practitioners can just arbitrarily be the only person that says why you died. It's my understanding that the county has a medical examiner's office, and all people that die go there. And they determine, kind of like Quincy back in the day, they determine what you died of. Now,
4: isn't it a conflict of interest, though? Like, same person?
2: No, this is not the same person. Because, I mean, it would be, I mean, you're talking about, like, his family physician.
4: Yes.
2: Is the guy that is the person that certified his death. Yes. I would think that would be, you could use that as a tool. You could use that as, okay, thank you, Dr. Fitzgerald, for your report. He was under your care. You probably know his ailments as, you know, better than anybody because he sees you. But we're going to use your report as a roadmap to validate and go in and double check your work.
4: And they weigh the organs too, don't they?
2: Well, and then you take it sometimes a step further, and not only does the, you know, not only does a medical examiner examine the body and potentially uses your doctor's report as a roadmap to validate indeed that they agree with what you wrote down, but then all too often when it comes to a celebrity or, you know, somebody like you do an autopsy, and that's when you actually do dissect the body, weigh the heart, look at the malfunctioning valve, weigh the liver, look at the cirrhosis or whatever type of liver ailment, because Hogan was, you know, getting ready to start kidney dialysis, do a blood panel. More importantly, do a toxicology report. If somebody, Hogan was ported, which means they put this big port in your neck for kidney dialysis, or they'll put it in your arm. Well, they'll put it anywhere for that matter.
4: But my mom had one.
2: And you know it, that it's about the size of a nickel or a dime. And you know, Tuttle, that it looks like the top of, like, where you poke a syringe in to pull out the juice. It looks like the top of that. And when they are doing whatever they're doing, so that every time your mom went, they didn't have to re-stick her. They go ahead and make that a permanent fixture. So all they do is they stick it into that port, and your mom can't feel it because she's pre-wired for it.
4: Yeah, that's otherwise, how she got her chemo.
2: Otherwise, they would have to stick her every time, and, you know, after four or five chemo treatments, her veins are blown out, shot.
4: Yep. Mm-hmm.
2: So Hogan was ported. And if by some reason a ghost or a bad guy broke in the middle of the night, or maybe your wife, I don't know. This is all just speculation and fodder, if you will. But jam something in that port in the middle of the night, maybe even air, even just straight air into your port can kill you. So that would require a toxicology report so that you could find out what was going through Hogan's veins at the time. Maybe you're only going to find, you know, all of the medications, you know, that Dr. Fitzgerald has him on, and, you know, the various other things that it was administered to him at the hospital, all of which have been documented, all of which have been written down. If they gave him, you know, a painkiller via, you know, like, again, if it, you know, while he's, you know, on death's doorstep, or while he's not doing good, while he's in the hospital, I'm sure that his blood panel would have been, you know, quite lengthy, but it would have been stuff that was administered to him via either the hospital or his doctor.
4: Can I ask a quick question?
2: Yeah.
4: Will we ever be able to know where the money, the inheritance, or where it gets distributed?
2: I don't know.
4: Will that all be private? Because I think if you follow the money, you're going to like kind of probably be blown away.
2: I will tell you this. I was contacted yesterday by a general contractor yesterday.
3: Huh.
2: Hogan just bought an additional $5 million home about a mile away from his El Dorado home because his El Dorado on the beach, $10 million home where he died in, it was that standard beach house that's right on the beach, but you can't have a dock. Like, you know, Pat, you got the beach.
4: Yeah.
2: And, mm-hmm. you know, there's some scrub brush and what have you, some sand
4: like mangroves.
2: There's some sand dunes and stuff that separate you from the beach. But, you know, you're about 50 to 75 yards from the water's edge. But you can't have a dock.
3: No.
2: You can't. Now, there's some places that, you know, you're allowed, usually only like inlets and fingers and peninsulas and things like that can actually have a dock behind your place and you can have a boat. Well, Hogan went and bought a $5 or $6 million home about a mile away from his El Dorado home.
3: On the intercoastal side?
2: Yep.
4: Yeah.
2: Just right across the street and a mile south. Kind of behind Hogan's behind his restaurant area.
3: Oh, okay.
2: And it was a $5 million house and they put $3 million in renovations. And one of the, not the contractor, but one of the tradesmen that was working on that house contacted me yesterday and said, they got it done about 3 weeks ago, all the renovations. It's an $8 million to $9 million house right now. And guess who moved in on Tuesday?
4: Oh, no.
3: Sky?
2: Sky.
3: Hmm.
2: Sky is now living there. So, back to the medical examiner deal. So, this is on my screen. And as you can see, the person that certified Terry Bollea's death was his general physician, Dr. Fitzgerald. Now, if you do a little background check on him, it comes back kind of what Lummy said. He was Johnny. What do you need? I'll write it down for you.
3: Yeah.
2: Supposedly.
3: Yeah, supposedly.
2: Now, if I'm the medical examiner of Pinellas County, and maybe somebody can Google that for me, because I have a person now that's dead and that's in my freezer, because that's what they do with the body, is they put him in the freezer until they send him over to the crematorium, and the crematorium has a freezer until they can finally get you in the furnace and burn you up and put you and take all your ashes and give them to your family. But that's the chain of events. You die. You go, I guess your doctor checks you out and gives a report. They send you to the medical examiner's office. They, 9.9 times out of 10, the medical examiner uses the general physician's report as a roadmap. The medical examiner puts their hands on the body and starts doing their own investigation. Maybe pulls a blood panel. You know, maybe, you know, but doesn't do an autopsy. Usually they don't. If there's no foul play or anything like that. But they at least do a report. Because, I mean, you're leading, like Tuttle said, you can't rely on a general practitioner, I mean, just a general physician that's not a surgeon, that's not a pathologist, this is just a regular, if my kid had a runny nose, I'm taking it to Dr. Fitzgerald. Right, Lummy?
3: Yes.
2: If I can't sleep at night and I need an Ambien prescription, what do I go to? Dr. Fitzgerald.
4: Pretty cool doctor.
2: You know, if Tuttle shuts his arm in the door and he needs some pain pills, where does he go?
1: Dr. Fitzgerald.
2: Dr. Fitzgerald. If your dad dies and he's a patient of Dr. Fitzgerald, okay, Dr. Fitzgerald, I guess. I didn't know that your family doctor is the judge and the jury, and like everything starts and stops with him. I didn't know that he was the only person that had to sign off on why you died. Not to mention, you know, Terry Bollea just wasn't Johnny PQ Public. He was arguably one of the most famous people in the world. And if you look at the piece of documentation that I have pulled up on the screen and you look at right here, I'm going to try to highlight it a little bit. Let me right here. And it says medical examiner's case number. And if the medical examiner had done an examination on Terry Bollea's body to go through what Dr. Fitzgerald said he died of, there would be a case number. Case number 568425812Z. People would refer to that then, and then be able to get maybe a more extensive, you know, a more extensive evaluation of you know, maybe if you're a medical examiner and you were you actually open up and look at the kidneys, you weigh the kidneys, you look at the heart. You see that it's been enlarged. You see that the valve that malfunctioned. You see the, you know, all the other things that Dr. Fitzgerald listed, but you put your hands on it, you are investigating it, and you're using Dr. Fitzgerald's report as a roadmap. You then sign off on it. You've given a case number, and people can the media, you know, People Magazine can now then refer to call the medical examiner's office and say, hey, yeah, can I get case number? And it's got a case number. And then it will be a more detailed report of Terry Bollea's death. And maybe it aligns perfectly with what Fitzgerald said. Maybe it's absolutely to the T of what Gerald Joseph Fitzgerald Jr. wrote. Maybe it does. And then if you really want to cover your ass, because you're dealing with arguably the most famous person ever to be in your medical examiner's office, you say, we're going to do an autopsy. Because I'd like to be able to say to the press and to People Magazine and to TMZ and to the New York Post, not only did we do a medical examiner examination, but we also did a full-blown autopsy. Here's his blood panel. Here's the toxicology report. Here's what's in his system. His liver weighed this amount. His heart weighed this amount. You know, his he tested positive for leukemia. And here are those results because we did an autopsy. Hell, let me refer back to the other famous person that died in general real close proximity to Hulk Hogan, and that's Ozzy Osbourne. And Ozzy Osbourne was married to the same woman for 40 or 50 plus years. She loved the hell out of him. She's not a Scientologist who just married him 2 years ago. There wasn't chinks in their armor. Sharon Osbourne was a saint for dealing with, I mean, Ozzy put her through hell. And guess what? There was no, absolutely no scuttlebutt of any wrongdoing with regards to the way that we lost Ozzy. But guess what they did?
4: Autopsy?
2: An autopsy.
3: Weird. And they know he died too.
2: Ozzy Osbourne, cause of death. Autopsy results revealed. The documented submitted by his daughter lists cardiac arrest and coronary artery disease as causes of death, with Parkinson's disease as noted as a contributing factor, and it was done via an autopsy. So, if Ozzy gets an autopsy, and there was no, you know, any type of caution to the wind with regard, I mean, nobody would ever suspect Sharon of doing anything to Ozzy other than she's the contributing factor that kept Ozzy alive for probably the last 12 years. I mean, yeah. Ozzy might have died 15 years ago had Sharon not been the kick-ass wife that she was and, you know, kept him off drugs and cleaned his ass act up and got him, you know, booked his last concert brilliantly so he didn't have to stand. And it was just absolutely, you know, it was a union of 30-plus years. But when Hulk Hogan marries a Scientologist just a little over 2 years ago, and he has told his daughter that he kind of kabukied out by her, and he can't, you know, he doesn't want to get married, but she's pushing marriage on him, and you know, she's and Brooke says, well, blame it on me, break up with her and blame it on me, and he says it's just not that easy, it'll be dirty and it'll be really bad, and he marries her. He dies, and, you know, really, I mean, realistically, I mean, you know, Jimmy Hart saw him on Wednesday. He died on Thursday morning. Jimmy Hart's the last person to have seen him alive other than Sky, and so the only person to have ever entered that home in that time frame, I don't know. I don't know this to be true. I don't know if they had, you know, general contractors or, but was Sky... I'm sorry. I'm doing an autopsy. I'm doing an autopsy.
4: Can I ask a question about the cremation of Hogan? And so how weird would it be if, you know, Hogan comes in and you're like, all right, I got to put Hogan in the oven. And that would just be kind of hard. But we all know he had a lot of hardware in his body. How much do you think a Hogan, like, back screw would go for?
3: Oh, that's a good amount.
2: Or that neck plate that killed him?
4: Yes, exactly. Oh. Like, come on, man. We could all retire.
2: I know. I mean, too bad we don't work at that crematorium. We'd be picking through the ashes.
3: That's right.
2: I mean, he had two knees, two titanium knees, two titanium. What would a Hogan hip go for right now? I know. I couldn't get it signed, but I mean, I can verify this was Hogan's right hip.
3: About 10 grand.
4: A million.
2: Yeah. Oh, my God. I go to the next card show. I mean, I'd take Seth to the next card show. Hey, Seth, I'll give you the right hip. I'll take the left. If the people want to buy it as a package deal, it's 20 grand.
3: Woo.
2: Tunnel.
4: I'm just saying.
2: Whenever you turn, Lummy, there's a lot of coverage as to who was at the Hogan funeral.
3: Yes.
2: We'll get into that next. But the first two pictures show Sky to the left and Linda to the right.
3: I'm guessing Jennifer didn't make an appearance?
2: No, I've spoke with Jennifer.
3: She didn't want anything to do with it?
2: Nothing to do with it. Hogan treated her like crap.
3: Jeez.
2: The things that she was telling me is like, oh man, Hogan was very not cool to her. Very not cool. And she was probably the best. I mean, she was absolutely such a great person. And you know what? I do feel better. I'm starting to pick up W's because somebody gave me her number and I actually spoke to Jennifer and I apologized to her and it made me feel so much better. That felt like a weight had been lifted off my chest too, because I always wanted to apologize to her and say, listen, I'm sorry. You know, the sex tape came out right when they got married and she had to navigate through that, stick by Hogan. And it's all my fault, you know. Well, a lot of it's my fault. And so I actually got an opportunity to talk to her. And I said, Jennifer, you know, I don't even know. I can't even say I'm sorry enough as to what I put your, you know, early relationship with your husband through. I knew that was tough. And she's like, it was. It was really, really tough. But I got through it. And it didn't. That was nothing compared to what I had to go through later in life. And then she explained some stuff that I can't speak about. I'll get into that next. Hold on.
1: If you want a deep dive into the Bubba the Love Sponge show from the past, go to Bubba.

0: Cash on the J and Daniel Dabbs on the PayPal. PayPal, Venmo, Cash App. One of our best days today. Phone lines have been packed all day today. A lot of people, a lot of former Bubba Army that are now like, whoa. After the Brooke Hogan call yesterday, maybe they didn't even hear it live because they didn't listen to the show anymore. But they, you know, Gary Cantrell and Lummy and Macho Man put together some great clips on Facebook and YouTube and X and all the other, just, you know, all the places that, you know, you may not listen to the show. You might hate me, but you probably still somewhat follow me just to see, just so that you can hate me even more. That's the way it usually goes. And so, you know, as you're following me because you hate me because you're a troll, you hear what Brooke Hogan said yesterday, and you're like, you know what? I'm going to call Bubba and tell him I'm going to maybe start, you know, following the show and listening to the show again because, you know, for however many years he's claimed his innocence on a portion of this sex tape release, whereas everybody has spun him as the, you know, number one asshole only. He did it all. From the organizing of it, to the taping of it, to the distributing of it, to the trying to profit from it, to trying to bury his friend, to trying to make money. You know. At one time, man, I made a lot of money. I'm not bragging, but I made a really good living. And why would I jeopardize that while trying to sell a sex tape? If I'm making $3 million a year, which is about what I was making.
1: And a lot of people depended on you, though, too. Like, you employed a lot of people.
0: Yeah.
1: Like, why would you endanger something like that?
0: Yeah, you know, like, you know, a couple of my employees that get together, and they do this little podcast every whatever. And does that guy not realize that the guy that you're having in as a guest tried to take your livelihood away from you? You idiot. Anyway, celebrities arrived for the memorial service. Wife Sky, former wife Linda, Triple H, Kid Rock. Here shows, Sky, I got to tell you, Sky looks great.
2: She actually, yeah, she does.
0: Sky looks great.
2: She got that 300-pound weight off her now.
0: Yeah. Ric Flair, Dennis Rodman, Vince McMahon.
2: They said it was the first time that all the McMahons were in the same place.
0: I wonder, I bet you they didn't arrive together because I think there's heat.
2: They did not arrive together, but they were all in the same building.
0: I know that, but I wonder if Vince talked to Stephanie or Triple H. I bet you they didn't.
2: That's a great question.
1: I mean, the Undertaker had to be there, though, well, right at a funeral?
0: No, Undertaker does not care for Hogan.
2: I'm working on trying to get someone that was there to come on and talk about it.
0: Yeah. Even in heaven, he sold out again, said Ric Flair. Kid Rock, Triple H, Vince McMahon, Dennis Rodman, Theo Vaughn.
1: What?
0: Yeah. Bam Margera. These are some of the people that were at Hogan's funeral.
2: Brutus the Barber Beefcake.
0: Oh, was he there?
2: Yeah.
0: Brian Blair.
2: Hacksaw Jim Duggan.
0: Did Brian Knobbs make it?
2: Oh, I don't know about that one.
0: He may not have a right foot left. He's going through
1: what?
0: He's going through a really bad time right now. Poor guy. He was always cool to me. So
1: diabetes?
0: Here's Paul Levesque. I mean, here's Triple H.
2: Yeah.
0: And then you can see his wife, Stephanie, getting off the plane as well. But they didn't take the same plane. And you know Vince didn't. And Vince is worth what, like five, like almost $1 billion?
2: Yeah.
0: So those are the people that, you know, Kid Rock, again, Bam Margera, Theo Vaughn, Triple H, Stephanie McMahon, Vince McMahon, Kid Rock, Dennis Rodman, Brutus the Barber Beefcake, Sky, Matt Riddle was there.
2: Yes, he was.
1: Any famous Scientology people show up, like John Travolta,
0: no,
1: Tom Cruise?
0: No, they should have. No, see, that's too much heat. You know what I'm saying?
2: Yeah, it was at a church, too, so it was at First Baptist or whatever they call it now.
0: I can't believe Linda went. I can't believe Linda went.
2: She's got to get back in the limelight for a little bit.
0: She's got to get that money.
2: Yeah.
0: She's got to get that money is what she's got to get. Got to get that money. Got to get that boom, boom, boom. Boom, boom, boom. 813-90-BUBBA, 813-902.

0: 8222. Hello, who's this? You're on the air.
1: Hey, Bubba, how you doing?
0: Good, bud. How about you?
1: Hey, I'm doing good, man. Listen, I just got one question that's bothering the situation a little bit. I understand the sex tape, you make that, you know, through surveillance system, but the biggest question is, why'd you keep it? If I was Hogan, I would think that you're maybe going to try to extort me for some
0: because
1: reason down the road. But
0: it was saved on a DVD. I should have never saved it on a DVD. And when my wife and I got a divorce, I had to vacate my home for 30 days while she gathered her stuff and left. And so I ripped out my entire surveillance system and brought it here. And kept it here because it was far safer here at my office than there. But I can't necessarily because I'm an idiot.
1: Well, that's respectable. I appreciate
0: you. I'm not going to lie to you and say, well, you know, because I was an idiot. I should have never done that. That's why I say that. Yep. You know, I mean, I have you know, I have some skin in this game. I'm not completely innocent, but you know, I participated in my part, and I think I've paid dearly for it.
1: That's a good example of how a man should take accountability, Bubba. You got a lot of respect for me for that.
0: I appreciate that, man. Thank you for maybe possibly giving the show another chance. I appreciate that.
1: Yeah, I've been listening to you for about a month now, steady on YouTube.
0: Thank you, my friend. Appreciate you.
1: Have a good day. Yes, sir.
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0: 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Can you resend me the P. Diddy asks for a parting gimmick?
2: Yes.
0: I don't know what I did with it. Hello, you're on the air.
3: Hey, Bubba, this is Jason from Dawsonville.
0: Hi, Jason from Dawsonville, Georgia.
2: Is that
4: Bill Elliott?
3: Yes, sir.
2: Bill Elliott, yeah.
0: Bill Elliott.
3: Just wanted to tell you, I'm glad this is lifted a lot of weight off of you. And I went through some things in my life, you know, that I regret. But whether you had the tape or not, the way things are today, everything's in a cloud, and you know somebody can get it.
0: Well, hold on, buddy. This is circa 07, so there was no cloud. This was not on a cloud. It was just on a hard drive that I transferred to a disk, so I can't even blame the cloud, buddy. This one's on me.
3: No. What I was saying was it was stored regardless. It was just on a hard drive back in those days.
0: Yes.
3: Where today you would get the cloud. Somebody could have got it if it happened 3 months ago. The thing I wanted to say was, you may feel like he was your best friend, and he may have been your best friend, but you wasn't his best friend, because he should have took up for you when all that went down, because he played the part. He did the deed. Whatever agreements y'all had was between all of you, but he could have come out after what Brooke said yesterday and, you know, said that you didn't have anything to do with it.
0: Yeah, here it is right here. Hold on. Let me play it for everybody.
5: And my dad told me that he knew it wasn't you that leaked the tape.
0: It would have made my life, you know, it doesn't mean that I didn't have anything to do with it, but it didn't mean I was trying to make any money off my boy. You know, he could have let me off the hook. Would have changed my life tremendously. But you know what, buddy? Because you sound like a good old boy who, you know, is just no nonsense. What I went through, I wouldn't wish upon anybody else, losing it all, losing your house, losing your studios, but it made me stronger, it humbled me, and it made me appreciate things that I took for granted back in the day, and that I thought money could buy or money could fix. And when you got no money, you just got to rely on, you know, your own fiber of your own being, and it made me a stronger and better person. So I wouldn't want to go through it again. I wish things would have worked out differently, but you know, it taught me a serious lesson. And you're right, he used me a lot. I got him free, you know, when he was at, you know, I got audio tapes of Hogan begging for a job when
2: chicken
0: he was
2: sandwich,
0: when he was at his very lowest and didn't have any. He was begging for a job.
4: Should have made him stunt.
0: So Anyway, buddy, man, I really appreciate you, my friend, and your no-nonsense approach, and I appreciate you, you know, maybe giving the show a chance again.
6: Right.
3: I've been giving the show a chance. My wife has never – I've went through a couple divorces like you and other people have in life, but my wife is a nurse now. I finally found one, and I'm 47. I found a good one. But she stayed up until 2 o'clock this morning, knowing that she was there, that she had to get up at 5:45, listening to all of that last night. And she didn't know a thing about you. I've traveled the United States for years working on heavy equipment. So when I was in Florida and other places, I always listened to you. And then I just happened to stumble across you 3 or 4 months ago on YouTube and started watching you again. So I've, you know, in the whole Missy beefcake, and I wonder how she's thinking today. She does look like a horse's ass.
0: Then she tries to throw the racist card on me. I'm a white guy, and she's a white woman, and I tell her that her lips look like the ass of a baboon, and she tries to call me racial. I don't get it.
3: I don't either, and, but... she's probably speechless today over what was said, and I'm just glad, you know, I bet it did lift 1 million pounds off your shoulders.
0: Oh, I cried. I cried yesterday, buddy, 2 or 3 times.
3: I know you did.
0: I actually called Brooke, and we spoke for about, and Lummy, you know me on the phone. I hate talking on the phone. I spoke to Brooke for about 90 minutes, and we just kind of laughed and reminisced, and you know, it was about 4 or 5 o'clock, which was when her dad's ceremony or funeral was going down, and she's like, hey, you know, right now my dad's funeral's going on, and I'm talking to Uncle Bubba, and we're laughing, and we're moving on, and I just kept saying to her time and time again, Brooke, you know, I can't believe that you called me out of the thin air, you know, on the regular request line, and was able to kind of somewhat exonerate me or just give me some closure on some stuff that I've been trying to tell the people that everybody, you know, up until yesterday was like, oh, that's just Bubba making excuses. You know, Bubba did it all, that piece of crap. He's a no good mother effer. He's a cheater. He's a cuckold. He's all this kind of stuff. You know, and so she really, really, really did me a solid yesterday, and you know, I'm so humbled by her pick. She didn't have to do that. She didn't have to pick up the phone and do that for me, but she did, and I'm forever grateful, my friend.
3: Did you see the post that she put on Facebook and Instagram where it said she had her toes in the sand where they used to play together?
0: No, I didn't see
6: that. That was from when he died. That was like a week ago.
0: Yeah, that was when he passed, and she repurposed it yesterday, because she was having a. I'm going to be honest with you. She was having a tough time yesterday. You know, deep down, she wanted to be there, but you know, fundamentally, for what she stands for, and you know, she just didn't care for Sky, even though Sky and her really didn't have any heat. She had did her research, and she just was very concerned about people's motives, and she just didn't, you know, it's going to be, and from this point forward, sir, it's going to get even more convoluted, because now the fighting is going to begin on who gets what. You know, that supposedly he's rumored to be worth $40-50 million, and you know, she doesn't get any of it. She took herself out of the will. She doesn't want any of it, because she doesn't want this incessive fighting that's going to go on. She's a very non-confrontational person. She's got an unbelievable husband and twins, and she wants to concentrate on that. And you know, I respect her, and I will be forever grateful for what she did for me yesterday.
3: I couldn't believe it when I started listening to it. I was like, it's finally coming out, because you've said it the whole time. And you know, I've been through under the bus the damn much. I'm surprised I'm still alive. It's run over me a lot for things that I've done in the past that you know,
0: I didn't get,
3: went with cameras back then.
0: I didn't get hit by a bus. I got hit by a steamroller. I mean, I got flattened, my
6: and
0: friend.
6: It ran over you a couple times.
0: And then it just kept going. I mean, every day it just go back and forward, reverse. It just obliterated me into the soil. I just became dust in the wind, my friend.
2: Tim Autoglass, Mike, $200.
0: Oh, my God. Is that Travis's worker?
6: Yeah, it's brother.
0: Nice. Anyway, my friend.
3: I got one more quick thing I want to say.
2: Renee Acosta, $10.
3: They could have not actually done. I went through this with my dad. My dad passed away standing right beside of me of a massive heart attack. I found my brother. He had been dead for 15 days, ooh, and that was a sight you didn't want to see. But they didn't say nothing about it, even a toxicology report. Now, that could have been done, and nothing else, because I've went through it. And it's just strange that all of a sudden that they cremated him. It looks like he would have had a mausoleum somewhere the size of a two-story house.
0: Yeah, I mean,
3: where people could go visit it.
0: There's just
3: this whole thing is fishy, fishy, fishy.
0: Yeah, it really is. There's a lot of. It's very. You know what? You're right. It's fishy, fishy, fishy. It is. It really is.
4: No. No way this guy's 47. You sound like some small-town moonshine.
0: Tuttle, remember what I told you?
4: Sorry.
0: Jesus. Okay. Good freight, buddy. Good talking to
2: Thanks
0: you.
2: Thanks from Dawsonville.
0: Tuttle, I don't want your new gig is to shoot on everybody that calls in. They're going to be afraid to call in. They're going to be like, Tuttle's going to cut me down.
4: No, but he was like, I think the tape was in the cloud.
0: Hello.
6: He's a young 47, Tuttle.
7: So, Bubba, it's, hey, Tara, want a bus?
0: that's I haven't seen you around. Maybe you left me when all this went down, and now you're back. Have you been around?
7: I've been in YouTube chat.
0: Okay, perfect. I love that. I love that screen name.
7: I was under my real name for a while, and now I'm back under Hey Tara, yeah, on a bus.
0: If I would make
7: I
0: want to make a suggestion to everybody. Don't use your real name because the trolls are trying to screw with you. So come up with like a Hey Tara, you want a bus, or an Iggy or something like that, because they're just, the better we do and the more positive traction we start getting, the more that the trolls just run, because they know we're on to something good. And they try. I mean, can you see the feeding frenzy of the trolls? It's at an all-time fevered pitched high, because anytime we start getting a couple W's, they get scared.
6: Yes.
7: I got that because as soon as I put my real name in, or my real name was displayed on the chat, I started getting all kinds of crazy phone calls.
0: Yep. That's how it happens.
7: So
0: these people that don't like me or have left the show or whatever are scared with this information that's going to start disseminating, you know, from the documentary to Brooke's phone call. They're nervous right now. They're very, very nervous. And all they're going to do is screw with us. So please, if you're Bubba Army and you watch us on Rumble or Twitch or YouTube or Facebook, maybe use a different name besides yourself, because these people are ruthless and bad. They really are. And the better we do, the more they come out and the more aggressive they get.
7: Well, I never listened to you on 104.1 WMRQ up here in Connecticut when you came on. I was always a Sebastian, Stern, and, didn't really like you until I got serious. And then I went to Stern and discovered you and been a faithful listener. I lost you for a couple of years, but now I've been back for, you know, quite a while, since at least 2012 when you had WBRN.
0: Yep. No, that was actually, that would have been 15. That would have been the January 1st of 15 is when we started that. And oddly enough, the N-word, because the people that were trying to take me down when I reappeared on a Tampa-based radio station, they were holding on to that N-word tape, and that dropped conveniently, Lummy, in July 25th of 2015 after we started getting traction on them. That's when they dropped that. So they held on to that, you know, for 3 years until I, again, the whole sex tape is wrapped around a radio war. And that's what, that's exactly what it, you know, what it is. It was wrapped around a radio war to take me out and put me in jail. And Hogan was, you know, collateral damage. They end up making, you know, tens of millions of dollars.
7: Well, I want to congratulate Tuttle on his sobriety. I've been a year and a half sober. I spent 37 days in a rehab facility for alcoholism, and I'm still going strong. And just keep up the good work, Tuttle. You look really well.
4: Oh, congrats, man. Thank you so much for the kind words.
0: Tuttle, now find a way you can cut on him. That's the way it can be.
4: No. I'm backing off. I'm sorry.
0: Okay, just... no problem. Anyway, bud.
7: Bubba, what about life insurance? Because sometimes there's a lot of provisions about life insurance and policies that you take out about certain narcotics, certain circumstances, certain illnesses. And if Hogan, I'm sure Hogan had some type of life insurance policy, but not knowing conditions that were written into it. So that could be a possibility, too, as to why he wasn't autopsied and he got cremated on an expedited manner.
0: Great point. I didn't even think of that. So they... You know, because there's a huge potentially, I don't know what type of policy you may or may not have, but that's a great point. The fact that, you know, maybe some policies were written where it's void if, you know, you have X, Y, or Z in your system. And I don't know the ins and outs of insurance policies, but maybe that's why he was expedited with regards to the cremation so that the policy wouldn't null and void and, you know, it's still effective. Great. You know what? That's something that I haven't heard. But that is definitely something that I find interesting. Absolutely.
7: All right. I'll self-edit and go listen to myself on the radio.
0: Appreciate
7: it. Have a good day.
0: All right, man. Thanks. Let me, when I return, Diddy's lawyer confirms that they've reached out to Trump.
6: Yes.
0: For a pardon. I got to tell you, man, I don't think that's a good look for Trump.
6: Wow.
0: I don't think there's any upside to that at all. I know he's a lame duck, meaning he's not going to run for re-election. He can't for term limits, but
4: it's a good distraction.
0: Distraction from what?
4: Epstein?
6: Yeah, but he's not the one saying it. It's the lawyers, the one who came out and said
0: it. Yeah, and I don't think he has anything to worry about on the Epstein. I don't know.
6: I think Hogan dying was a good, because he tweeted on it or whatever.
0: Hogan dying was the, Ozzy with a Hogan kicker was the best thing ever. Let me give you that article. We'll get into that. So this isn't, Trump may very well, you know, have a hard no on this. This is the lawyer that's begging, right?
6: Yes.
0: Has Trump's not made a comment with regards to this, has he?
6: Not this. He did it a couple months ago when someone asked him and he said, well, we'll take a look at it.
0: Yeah, I mean, he just wants to be, you know, he just wants to be aloof and not give him a hard no. And
6: well, he's got to have that chick, his pardons are, or whatever she is.
0: Oh, the Giselle Maxwell?
6: No, the pardon.
0: Oh, the pardons are.
6: Yeah, the African-American lady that he put in.
0: Oh, that would be in favor of P. Diddy.
6: That's true.
0: She might say, hey, man, you got to take care of the brother.
6: Maybe she was a Tupac fan.
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1: Man, I can do 813-90-Bubba. I haven't seen this type of phone activity since the Sirius XM days. For real.
2: Yeah.
1: I've not seen this type of phone. Phone lines are packed. 100%. God, I feel good about this. Do you think the documentary is going to blow up?
2: Yes.
1: Not Tiger King blow up, because I don't think there'll ever be another perfect storm where everybody's locked inside and they got something to watch. It just happens to be Tiger King was the most white trashy thing you could find. But I really do think, that as long as it's taken to get now, we've actually stumbled upon some very lucky timing, and it's very relevant. Brooke Hogan certainly helped things yesterday. That got a ton. That was nationally distributed. That story was nationally distributed, which might, get me booked on some very influential podcasts, maybe a little easier. That just coming out. Hogan just dying, being very topical. It coming out in 4 weeks or less. I think it really has a chance to be big.
2: You know who kind of disappeared after running into you?
1: Who?
2: Darren Prince.
1: Oh, did he?
2: Yeah, he has not been anywhere.
1: Hi, sir. It's Bubba. You're on the air. Hello.
3: Hello.
1: Yes, sir. Go ahead.
3: Yes. My name is John McKinney, and I've been a big fan of Hulk Hogan for years. And, man, I'm telling you, when I heard that news last Thursday, I couldn't believe it. I was in shock. My wife called me. I was at home. My wife called me. She said, "Did you hear about Hulk Hogan?" And I said, "What happened?" She said, "He died." And I was like, "No, he didn't." But, I was just in shock. And one thing I want to say to you, Bubba, I was one of those people that kind of badmouthed you over the years because I thought you were the one that turned him in. But after listening to Brooke yesterday, I know you don't know me, but I just want to personally, I feel better if I want to say, I'm sorry I was wrong. I shouldn't have been that way. I shouldn't have told people bad things about you when I didn't even know you. And I was like,
1: to your credit, bud, first of all, let's start by saying, I want to tell you thank you for your apology. Secondly, I have to put a caveat to that, meaning that's the only thing you knew. No, you weren't getting any other information except from, me. And here I am. I certainly have, every right to lie and try to get myself out of this jam and to make myself look better. So there's no credible source that's saying that, hey, Bubba, yeah, you had some skin in the game, but you were set up a lot. And, you're not the guy that, tried to profit or leak it or sell it. You're guilty of letting your hot wife sleep with your best friend to try to get him out of a funk, and my surveillance system caught it. That's what I'm guilty of. But you didn't know any better. You didn't have a credible source that said otherwise. So, you had every right to feel that way, sir. And thank you so much for lack of a better term, manning up and picking up the phone and calling me and saying the words that you did, my friend. It means more to me than you know.
3: I also wanted to say, Hulk Hogan was like my hero growing up. I loved that guy. And I wish there could have been a day that I could have walked up to him and shook his hand and said, and told him how much he meant to my childhood. That guy was like, I was so bad. I was in tears last Thursday. My wife looked at me and said, "Why are you crying?" I said, "Because part of my childhood's gone, and I wish I could have walked." I saw him from a distance one time when I was in Florida, and I didn't walk up and bother him because I thought, he had enough fans bothering him. I thought, I don't want to go up there and make a scene and stuff. So I said, now I wish I would have, because then I would have had that opportunity to know the man and shook his hand and said, "Hey, you meant a lot to me."
1: Well, he was, I will tell you, roller coaster of emotions that I have with regards to him. He was always so really... Somebody yelling at you?
3: No.
1: He was always so gracious to his fans. He would have he would have given you a big, you know, a big handshake and asked if you wanted to take a picture. He was really good. He was really good like that. He really was.
3: Yeah, and I know that he was, and I. But you never, you don't know when you're around famous people, and some people you go up to them and you see them in a restaurant, and you walk up to them, and they're like, "Don't bother me, I'm eating my dinner."
1: And but you know that now, I will tell you this: that was one of his pet peeves. He'd literally be in the middle of taking a big bite of a ribeye, and somebody would come up and say, "Hey, can I get a picture?" And it was the same, response every time from Hogan, and he was very strict about this. And it was usually he was with his family. Where are you?
2: Cafeteria. Jeez.
3: I work at a hospital. I'm in the cafeteria eating my breakfast.
1: All right, right. He would say this to a person that came up, you know, behind him and wanted to get him when he was eating a scallop potatoes. He would say, "Listen, brother, I will sign any autograph and take any picture you want, but catch me outside when I'm walking to my car. Let me at least eat and get through my meal with my family, and then I'll take any picture and any autograph you want walking to the car." So if you would, you know, if you'd sit outside and wait for him, he would take all the time that you needed. He was very good like that.
3: And yeah, me personally, I felt bad as a person because I'm not that type of person. I don't like accusing people of wrongdoings and not knowing the whole story behind it. Not knowing you, but I watched the interview you guys had with Brooke yesterday, and I'll tell you one thing: what a woman that girl is.
1: What a woman. I mean, and she has turned out to be completely opposite of her brother. Her brother is an absolute piece of shiz, but she is one hell of a woman. She's a hell of a wife. She just really, you know, money doesn't matter to her. She doesn't really make a lot of money, but she doesn't need a lot of money. She doesn't want any of her dad's money. She just wanted her dad to rethink marrying this woman for in fear that, you know, some kabuki stuff could happen. And I mean, in my opinion, in strictly my opinion, she was right. Her intuition, her woman's instincts and intuition were correct. And, you know, I wish things would have turned out differently, you know, obviously. But, hey, bud,
3: well, yeah,
1: enjoy your breakfast. And more importantly, man, thank you for calling me. And I welcome back. Hopefully, you know a way to you can listen or watch the show on, you know, YouTube.
3: I'm definitely going to listen to your show more often. If I have a chance to call in anymore, I'm definitely going to do that because I've enjoyed your show. I've enjoyed, listening to you these last couple of days. And I will say one thing before I go. I know Hogan was awfully close to you, and I want to tell you personally, sorry for your loss. I know he was a great guy, and he was a good friend to you. So I hope you get through this difficult time, and I hope and I pray for you and your family that you get through this time.
1: Appreciate it, my friend. Enjoy your breakfast. I look forward to hearing back from you, bud.
3: All right, thank you.
1: Thank you. Lummy, here's the I never really pay much attention to this guy, this Jake Trapper guy.
2: A lot of people don't.
1: I mean, after he had pretty much admitted that when he was the guy asking the questions of the presidential debate and he deliberately skewed it towards Biden. And then he comes out and uses that information to promote a book. You're not a true journalist. And why CNN still has this guy on, I have no idea.
4: The interview for you in our Law and Justice lead, CNN's Elizabeth Wagmeister, just sat down with Nicole Westmoreland. She is one of the top attorneys for Sean Diddy Combs. For Westmoreland's very first interview since Diddy was acquitted of the most serious charges in his federal sex trafficking trial, but convicted on prostitution.
1: Let me, did I say fish on the J and Daniel Dabbs?
2: Yes, you did.
5: Yes.
1: Thank you very much.
4: Fences. Elizabeth Wagmeister joins us now. Elizabeth, let's start with the major headline that Westmoreland just told you about conversations that they are attempting with the Trump administration about a possible pardon.
6: Yeah, so there have been many reports recently that the Trump administration has been seriously considering a pardon. Now, I had heard from my sources, Jake, that those reports were premature, and the president actually commented on this just days ago. Take a look at what Nicole told me.
1: To me, this feels like kind of a, And Tuttle, you can tell me what you think. Kind of a propaganda piece from the P. Diddy people, kind of throwing it out there to try to put Donald Trump's back against the wall to make a decision on this when they don't really have any hard evidence that Trump would do this. And they're trying to, like, you know, get on, kind of maybe for lack of a better term, get on his radar. Like, it feels like a propaganda piece to get on Trump's radar.
5: How does it help, though, Trump parting, given Diddy a pardon?
1: It doesn't.
2: I think it's them trying to set it up so they can bury Trump.
1: I think so.
6: Of people in Sean Combs.
1: It doesn't.
2: I think it's them trying to set it up so they can bury Trump.
1: I think so.
6: Of people in Sean Combs's.
5: Though Trump parting, given Diddy a pardon.
1: It doesn't.
2: I think it's them trying to set it up so they can bury Trump.
1: I think so.
6: People in Sean Combs's orbit, have they had...
1: It's amazing what CNN will do to make Trump look bad, including putting together a, hey, are you gonna pardon P. Diddy? And then once you don't, you know, you try to flip the script to make Trump look like a dick because he didn't pardon a guy.

0: that
1: there's new money.
0: Brand new money, Ben Summers. Thank you, Ben. PayPal, Venmo, Cash App, at the all of it at the Bubba Army. That's how you, that's how we stay on the air nowadays. That everything's been taken away.
2: Is it me or does this interview seem weird? Like, are they, they're not even in the same room with each other, right?
0: No, this is, yeah, you're right. You're completely right.
3: I didn't know him well, but when I ran for office, he was very hostile. And the president indicated that a pardon is likely not on the table because...
0: It looks like she's on the
1: she's on a TV.
0: Yeah, the African-American woman's on a TV.
3: ...of that break in his relationship with Mr. Combs years ago. How is he feeling now about the chances of a pardon given the president's commentary?
4: I think that Mr. Combs is a very hopeful person, and I believe that he remains hopeful.
0: He what?
1: He can remain hopeful.
3: Now, Jake, the white... That,
0: there's nothing there. There. This is all about making something out of nothing. There is nothing there. That Mr. Combs can remain hopeful. Well, you know what? I can remain hopeful that I'm going to run, that I'm going to win mother effing Powerball this weekend, too.
3: The House responded to us when we were...
0: I can remain hopeful, Loma, that someday I won't be a fat ass and I get down to the 249, which is my goal that I'll never hit again.
3: Reached out to comment and they said that they will not comment on the existence or non-existence of any clemency request.
0: Exactly. So when the White House says we ain't commenting about anything, that means pack sand, buddy.
5: And Elizabeth, you also...
0: Jake, throw your nonsense in there.
5: ...asked Westmoreland about the defense team's strategy during the trial. Tell us about that.
3: Yes, we talked in great length about the strategy during the trial because, of course, as you said...
0: All right, I'm out of here. I don't even want to see the rest of this. If Trump... I'm gonna go on record here. I got to go to words. I'm way late. I would consider myself, you know, pro-Trump. I voted for Trump. I thought he was a better choice of the two. I actually think some of Trump's stuff's working out. I think Trump needs to be more presidential and stay off Twitter and stop running his mouth about some stuff. But I think he's done some pretty good stuff. I think he's done some stupid stuff. But I would consider myself more pro-Trump than anti-Trump. But And I'm going to stay true to my word on this. If he pardons P. Diddy, I'm done with him. I will turn into the biggest Trump hater ever.
1: I think a lot of people will.
0: Like, I am done. I voted for you. I'm right in your demographic. I'm a Floridian, 59 years old. By the way, I've met you, Donald Trump, several times, one of which I sat three chairs from you during the Howard and Beth Stern wedding. Met your wife, Melania. I saw you looking at Heather. Don't you?
2: Would you have let him?
0: Might as well.
1: He wasn't working with that much anyhow.
0: So. I didn't have a camera. And what would the Heather Trump tape be worth? Now that's what I'm saying. Now that's the one that I'm selling right there, buddy. I'd be dead, though. I'd be dead. He'd have me snuffed out.
2: Secret Service.
0: Yeah. He'd catch me. But I'm just telling you, man, I'm going on record right now. I'm running late. If Trump pardons P. Diddy, I am going to be the biggest Trump hater ever. There's just no upside to it, bud. Has nothing to do with race, color, ethnicity. It is just has everything to do with, like, stop. Some people have to do their time. And they had a willy-nilly case at best, but they at least convicted him on stuff, the Mann Act and, you know, solicitation of prostitution and prostitution across state lines. He did that. Let him do his time. Keep your nose out of it. It's not going to work out well for you. And I will never speak a good word about that guy if he pardons P. Diddy. Now, if he doesn't pardon P. Diddy, I'm still rolling with him. I'm still giving him the benefit of the doubt. When he messes up and acts stupid, I'll call him out. When he does something good, I'll commend him. But don't, under any circumstances, pardon P. Diddy.
1: We'll cut that and send it to him.
6: Carefully. If you love that segment, then check out BubbaArmyHQ.com and do a deep dive on past shows. Wow. The Bubba the Love Sponge Show will be right back.

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2: Well, I love you, and thank you for being so good to us as kids and being good to my dad. And trust me, I know in my heart who you are, and I appreciate, you know, everything you did for our family and for me with my music and for my dad with whatever he needed. I mean, you were really the GOAT. You were always Uncle Bubba to me, and you have always had a heart of gold. And my dad told me that he knew it wasn't you that leaked the tape.
3: Lummy, one of the, you know, what next to probably Howard giving me an along the lines of important phone calls or important opportunities or important redemptions or whatever the Brooke Hogan call yesterday out of thin air, out of nowhere, goes right along the lines with the opportunity that Howard gave me in 2006 to be part of his team. I'm just so grateful, so humble. Hi, who's this?
4: Hey, Bob, it's Andrew McClain from the Over the Line podcast.
3: From what? Oh, from where? Over the Line?
5: Yeah.
4: Yeah,
3: is that one that we carry?
5: Yes, it is.
3: Yeah, it's the one of the podcasts that's on our network, yes.
6: I was on the show a couple weeks ago.
4: Yeah, Tuttle was on, and we had a great time. I just wanted to call in and tell you that not just me, but John Bird, Tampa Tony Gump, and even my wife Trish were so happy for you yesterday when Brooke called in. I mean, even my wife, who finally, over the past several months, has warmed up to your show, even cried a little bit last night as we went back and watched it. We watched it twice. We were just in amazement that, and we had always believed you all along, but just for you to get that vindication, we were all just so elated, so happy for you, and we just wanted you to know that.
3: And thank you for believing me, but it really, you know, me saying it is one thing. Of course, I'm going to take a position of, you know, trying to cover my ass, but, you know, when a person that has nothing to gain and actually spoke to her father about this particular situation the night that the FBI sting happened at the Sand Pearl restaurant, at the Sand Pearl Hotel, and for him to come back from that FBI sting and tell his wife Jennifer and his daughter Brooke that, hey, Bubba didn't have anything to do with the leaking of this, is, you know, really about as close to the source as you can get. And I just, I can't say it enough. I'm so grateful and I'm so humble. And just, she didn't have to make, Brooke Hogan didn't have to, she doesn't owe me anything. She didn't have to make that phone call.
4: Yeah. And if you run the tape back and watch the part where she gives that information and she says that Hogan told her that directly, your mouth drops open and stays there for what seems like 5 minutes, because I mean, you were shocked. We were all shocked when that came out of her mouth, and I'm like, well, that's it right there.
3: Yeah,
4: and that vindicates everything.
3: As it was happening in real time, I was just like, you happen to be one that was watching me on camera. I was just like, oh my god, this is really happening. Like, I actually have somebody that has, you know, a lot of credibility, you know, kind of saying what I've been trying to say for, you know, 15, 14, 13 years. Oh my God, this is really happening to me. It's like almost if you were, and this sounds really stupid, but it'd be like if you were reading, if you had a lotto ticket in your hand and your wife's reading you the winning numbers and you are, and everyone that she reads, you got on your ticket, and then and your Powerball's 9 and she goes, Powerball 9, it's like, you know, you're just like not believing what you're hearing. Like, it's just like, oh my God, this is really happening. I don't know what this is going to equate to. I don't know what this is going to equal to, but it can't be bad. I mean, I think I've already weathered the bad storm. Maybe there's some light at the end of this very dark tunnel.
4: Yeah, and it's crazy because as a fellow radio guy, I actually sent Lummy a text after the show yesterday, and I said to him, I said, this is exactly why I fell in love with this show years and years ago, all the way back to the Sirius days, is because, one, you never know what's going to happen on the Bubba the Love Sponge show, but two, it is the most real, raw, authentic radio that you're going to find anywhere. And I still stand on that.
3: I appreciate you. More importantly, I appreciate you guys and your hard work for the Over the Line podcast. Thank you for allowing us to repurpose it on our forum. And I just, again, tell the guys, thank you so much. Tell your wife, thank you for having an open mind about this. And you know, we look forward to continuing our relationship with you guys. Thank you so much, bud.
1: And happy birthday to Bird. They're 62.
3: Yeah, happy birthday to Bird.
4: Yes.
1: 62.
4: He's 62 years old. Our 62 is finally 62.
3: The 62, it's like the Diamond Jubilee birthday. The 62 is 62.
4: That's right. That's right. All right, I'll talk to you guys soon.
3: Appreciate it, buddy. Thank you so much.
1: Feel nice jam, geez.
3: Oh, my God. 813-90-BUBBA, 813-902-8222. I haven't had this type of phone activity since, you know, 2011. Hello.
5: Bubba, yeah. White Iced Tea.
3: Hey, White Iced Tea, how you doing?
5: Man, I'm feeling liberated. That's how I'm doing. I've never fought with so many grown men about another grown man than I have over you throughout these years, man. And a lot of them currently I work with, and it feels so great to play your show out loud for these bums to hear.
3: But you know what?
5: I love it.
3: But what I see, don't be a dick about it. Baby.
5: Oh, I'm not.
3: Be you know, kind of baby face about it and say, you know, rather than I told you so, I told, you know, just say, do you got a different opinion now? Like, put it in there, like, you know, like, do a question form. Be like, do you believe me now, and do you got a better understanding as to how this went down now? You know, like, do frame it that way, because Ice-T, you sound very just your delivery is confrontational and ghetto. I can see where a guy would want to fight you just on your confrontation. You're like, let me tell you something. Are you stupid mother effers? You know, like, I can see how you are.
5: You know, with this newfound, well-deserved national glory that we're getting, and I do say we're because I feel like we're all a part of the team.
3: We are.
5: Just like when I tell everybody that, you know, we're going to win the Super Bowl this year, meaning the Buccaneers. Now, I know I'm not part of the Buccaneers, but I say we're. So with this newfound glory that we have, do you think that this puts you on the radar for Howard's spot, since allegedly they're not going to be re-signing him?
3: I don't think it hurts. I got some large hurdles to overcome, you know, one of which is the guy that makes the ultimate decision, Scott Greenstein. I don't know that I'm necessarily the most liked guy in his world, but if I could overcome that hurdle where I could, one, apologize to him and they could understand, you know, that there's probably only one guy that has the chops with the right tools, and let me, if we had a guest booking department where I had a guest every day,
1: oh, yeah.
3: I'm just as good of an interviewer now, as the next guy. I don't know that it really helps me, but I don't think it hurts me.
5: Do we have access to this man's email address?
3: No.
5: So the Bubba Army. Okay. No, okay.
3: I don't want to do any of that. I don't want to bombard this guy. I want this guy. This guy's a very, very, very, very high up and makes all the decisions programming wise. He doesn't need to be inundated with Bubba Army. If this is a decision that he feels is best for Sirius, he'll pull the trigger. If he thinks it's not, he won't.
5: Well, I'm sure you're definitely on the radar. And my last thing is, did you happen to invite Brooke to Bark this year with her husband?
3: Is that
5: anything that's an option?
3: That was definitely a lock-in, and I wanted to keep it a secret, but, you know.
5: Oh, I didn't mean to spill the beans, bro.
3: Yeah.
5: I'm sorry, dude.
3: I didn't want to make it public, but absolutely.
5: Oh, you should have said no.
3: No.
5: I didn't.
3: No, I'm certainly going to. I would probably predict that they will be there.
5: Ah, man, what a phone call. I'll be honest, man, you're blowing up. I've never had to wait on the phone that long for you to respond. To be on the line and on hold for 20 minutes, it felt great. because I know that's a good thing.
3: Iced tea.
5: Anyways.
3: White iced tea.
5: You guys have a...
3: Love you, buddy.
5: Hey, love y'all, man. Take care. Thank you.
3: All right, my man.
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1: Almost out of here. This has been one of the most interesting shows I've done in 12, 13, 14 years. In that I got five phone lines, 813-90-BUBBA, 813-902-8222. And, you know, Lummi, how hot your show is and how hot your programming that you're putting through for people to consume has a lot to do with people wanting to call in and participate. Tuttle, you've been in radio as long as I have.
2: Oh, yeah.
1: And in with regards to talk radio content or talk content, you know, your phone lines and people packing your phone lines with wanting to say something to the host is a direct correlation as to how over, or I should, popular or good your show's going.
2: And it's engagement, though. When people want to, like, contribute to what you're already speaking of, people are definitely interested.
1: And when you're saying something that's so compelling to them that they want to pick up the phone and call and sit on hold for 20 minutes, it just goes to show you the quality of what you're putting through for them to want to talk about. And let's be honest, you know, there's been a couple, you know, 17, 18, 19, where, you know, we wouldn't get a phone call.
3: No.
1: In fact, I'd put my phones on hold just because I didn't. I mean, like, it just was, it wasn't pathetic. It just that we didn't have the momentum or the reach or the amount of people paying attention, you know, to the program as we do now. We, you know, we're probably right now at our highest peak volume of eyeballs and ears, whether it be you're just listening through BubbaArmyHQ.com, whether you're listening to TuneIn, iHeart, Florida Man Radio app, you know, Rumble, YouTube, Facebook, X, Twitter, Twitch. It there's just, you know, we have so many different avenues. I mean, let me, we did 10 million views in the last 28 days. We've done 10 million views on our Facebook page.
3: Look at that.
1: And I'm just telling you, I said this a few minutes ago, but one of the most, next to Howard's opportunity that he gave me in 06 to be part of his platform, the Brooke Hogan call may have done as much for my current career as that. It was such. I feel as if Brooke Hogan, you know, just taking it, just out of nowhere, out of thin air, calling us, giving us the information she did, unlocked something, unlocked thousands and thousands and thousands of people who didn't know the truth about, you know, a certain portion of the sex tape and hated me for it. And when she said, you know, what she did yesterday, which we've clipped and, you know, I'll play quite often because it's very important.
4: And my dad told me that he knew it wasn't you that leaked the tape.
1: Some of the most, it's 5.5 seconds, probably the most important 5.5 seconds that's been uttered on my network in well over a decade, unleashing and unlocking people that formerly hated me because they didn't know the truth. And I'll be forever grateful for her. And you could feel it today on today's show. I mean, Tuttle, we had a packed phone lines and,
2: yeah,
1: you know, callers, you know, calling in, apologizing, saying we were wrong. And I'm telling coworkers are listening to, you know, watching you on YouTube right now. And they're like, you know, oh, my God, Bubba, and then listeners saying, hey, listen, you know how hard it's been to be a Bubba Army fan because you're so hated because people think that you did what you did. And it makes, you know, the 90% of my

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1: What word describes animals that are active at night and sleep during the day?
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1: What word describes animals that are active at night but sleep?
2: Vampires?
3: Oh, no. Vampires are an animal.
4: Oh, that's right.
1: Lasker just flunked his first test of third grade.
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1: In a minute, give me a sec. I got to write one thing down here. Hold on. All right. Today, officially Thursday.
6: It's officially Thursday.
1: It's officially Thursday, and it's officially Brian the Babyface Matroni's day after pulling a two-day gimmick, Wednesday, Thursday. Welcome, Thursday, September 3rd, 2026, the Bubba the Love Sponge Show, originating from just outside of Tampa, Florida, in our new Clem Compound Studios. So, I haven't had a chance. You know what? Maybe I messed up, and if I did, I apologize.
6: Okay, good. I was hoping this might be coming, because...
7: Jeff Coy, $20, no. And Uncle Rocky, $10.
1: Because I've been, you know, when you were on the air Wednesday, Thursday, first of all, I did not listen to 1 second of it because I didn't want to, and I did do no, not because I didn't want to, because I'm not interested in how it sounds. I just didn't want to pick it apart, or you know, it should show you my faith in you and the fact that I didn't have to monitor it because I knew you got it, you had it, I knew that you were gonna be okay. And so that being said, Gary Cantrell, I mean, you don't appreciate Gary Cantrell until you're on the other side of this show, like maybe a listener or a fan or just a casual, you know, whatever. Even just somebody just scrolling through their X or Facebook or whatever. Gary Cantrell comes up with these brilliant shorts, and they can pretty much get you, if you just watch all the shorts, it pretty much gives you the high spots. You can cut through all the 3 hours of clutter and just listen to the shorts, and it completely lays out the high spots of the show. So,
6: Gary, we salute your shorts.
1: We do. We salute your shorts. And so I watched the shorts of the show and thought, from what I could see, Brian did a great job. Now, now you're here. I've been catching up all week. I wonder if I messed up because I genuinely thought you did a great job. And I should have probably have reached out to you and told you that. But I think that you're not that kind of guy that needs glad-handed. You probably are pretty confident in your skill set. And knowing not hearing from me probably would be, you know, you being smart and being able to navigate through those waters, realize that not hearing from me means you did good. But did I mess up by not? Well, you know what? I'm going to tell you this. I'm going to tell you right now. Thank you. Thank you for what you did. This is probably something that should have came down Friday afternoon, but thank you for what you did. And by all accounts, except for Dan, you nailed it.
6: Well, if I was worried about what Dan was thinking was good radio, then I've got problems of my own. But I appreciate you thanking me. I was a little bit like, wow, Bubba didn't text me thank you, didn't say hey, you know, yeah, good job.
1: I know.
6: And I was like, you know, and then I hear, so I'm like, well, I'll listen on Monday. I'm sure he's gonna, because I was interested to hear your feedback. And instead, on Monday, I got what a great job Gary Cantrell does with the shorts, and that you didn't listen to a minute of the show. And I was like, okay,
1: well.

0: everybody enjoyed it. It was a different dynamic. And I, as the owner of this whole, you know, this whole shoot and match, think you did a wonderful job. And I wanted to thank you. And I'm sorry that this thank you, you know, is today and should have been on Friday, because I really did feel that way.
1: Or Thursday or Wednesday. But yeah, no, it's perfectly fine. I want to thank Lummy and Gene and Macho Man for their help as well. It takes a village. And it was. Look, I'll tell you this. I have a new respect for what you do. It ain't easy getting back there and being like, okay, we got to make these next 4 hours interesting. You get some curveballs thrown your way.
0: Technical stuff.
1: Well, no. Gene coming in 10 minutes late the very first day.
0: Oh, man. I did not even know that.
1: And then he comes in and he goes into a segment that we can kind of get into talk shop about it.
0: So I'd like to get into the minutia of the stuff that you got into, because I'd love to, you know, you're really a good barometer as to, you have a good feeling as to what it takes to sit in my spot.
1: Yeah, so I had kind of programmed out certain segments. Like, I was like, okay, in this segment we're going to do this, in this segment we're going to do this. We're going to have, you know, 25 Cent was one of the callers in one of them.
0: Did Jabberjaw?
1: Well, that was the thing. She wasn't feeling well. She canceled on me at like 9:30 the night before. So that was a curveball.
0: I would like to. You know what? If you do have a contact, I'd love to catch up with her. You know, on another time, if she would like that.
1: I'll give Lummy her number and have him reach out to her. So that one fell through for Thursday, and then I was kind of planning on, you know, if that were to fall through. So I had ChatGPT'd a game, whether or not a quote was Trump or Biden. But I had specifically asked ChatGPT, because I paid for the premium, to have a corresponding video clip with each quote. So and this is my fault, I only checked the first three, and the first three had a corresponding video clip, and then the next nine
0: didn't.
1: So ChatGPT sucks as a producer.
0: You weren't prepared for the other nine that you didn't have that you thought you had.
1: Right. So then when I found out Jabberjaw was not going to be able to do the interview, I'm like, okay, I'll fill that segment with the Trump or Biden quote game. Which would have been fun and funny with Gene. Matt, and I had a funny picture of him to hold up. And
0: we might want to steal that if it's okay with you.
1: Yeah, yeah. So I come in at like 5:15. I start trying to pull up all the audio clips, and I get the first two pulled up, and then I realize that none of the other clips are actually connected, and that ChatGPT told me they had a clip, but it was just a written transcript.
0: And you'll probably now, as much as you give me a hard time, all the boxes I have to have in order to have things ready for a potential curveball or a technical issue or a no-show, I think you will probably, maybe you didn't, but you have to have a lot of boxes and windows open on the fly, ready to go. A lot of people, I catch a lot of crap for that. Did you find yourself having to have, you know, a lot of windows open, if you will? Like, yeah. I get, people give me crap for it, but they don't sit here knowing how to execute the format.
1: So what I did, and you know, obviously, is I'm a two-dayer versus a 40-year. I would have enough boxes for the segment that I was going to do, and then like one or two extra in case things went sideways or we got through something super quick. And then for the next segment, during that next break, I would pull up my next set of boxes and
0: right,
1: everything.
0: So I
1: would try to not have so much up that I couldn't, you know, that it became unruly to manage, but enough up that I would be able to get through it plus a little extra.
0: Right. For each segment
1: that we were doing.
0: I should almost make everybody have to sit back here and host a show one time or another, just so that everybody has an appreciation for the amount of balls you have to keep in the air, all the balls you got to jiggle, how you move forward, how you try to stay on time, how do you try to stay funny, how do you try to stay topical, how do you try to stay engaged you have a different dynamic than Gene. Gene's got a different dynamic than Dan. You got a different dynamic than Jay. Everybody's got different the personalities, and then you got Lummy over there. You know, he's like Norm from Cheers.
1: He's the Rock.
2: I'm Norm.
0: No.
2: I like Norm.
0: Hold on now. Arguably, if people were to, you know, go back and reminisce over the old Cheers episode, who was the glue that kept it all together?

0: You had Shelley Winters, and you had, you know, Ted Danson, and you had, you know, all these
1: Rhea Perlman.
0: You had all these big stars.
1: Kelsey Grammer.
0: But who would probably...
1: Kirstie Alley.
0: Yeah, I mean, huge stars. But, I mean, who was the guy that was there every... at the end of the bar, just like Clock? Norm.
1: Yep, Norm.
2: So, Norm.
0: Let me hear the Norm.
2: I'm Norm.
0: Norm was a star. Yeah.
1: Heavy drinker.
0: Heavy drinker.
2: That's it, Norm. Norm's here.
0: Man, we're getting you're more Norm than we even thought, my
2: That's
0: friend.
2: Right.
0: So anyway, Brian, I would like to take this opportunity to say that I really should have. I mean, I wasn't even on vacation. I had like, okay, at 5:45, you got to be here in the morning. And then,
1: what?
0: Yeah, I, yes.
1: What do you have? Who has plans at 5:45 a.m.?
2: Warsaw football team, man.
0: Wednesday was the only day I got to sleep in. Wednesday was the only day I slept in. Thursday, I was at the early morning practice at 5:45. Friday, I was at the inspirational talk that the coach gives before school and before the team. That's where all the alumni are. You know, they show up there, too.
1: Wait, it was homecoming already?
0: No, it was alumni night.
1: Oh.
0: And so...
1: Isn't homecoming alumni?
0: Yeah, but I don't go to homecoming. I just go to alumni
2: night. It was the Bubba night, right?
0: So, no, that's not the Bubba night. So then Thursday... What did I have Thursday? Okay, Thursday morning I had football practice. Friday morning I had football practice. And then Saturday morning, Larry's grandkids were coming over at 9 because I had to be out of there by 10:30 to hit my flight.
1: I don't want to clown you, but you spent your entire vacation at high school football practices?
0: I was at high school football practice. I was at the Warsaw High School football field doing football type stuff, either observing the game on Friday or watching practice on Thursday or the inspirational coach's motivational speech on Friday morning. I was there 3 times.
1: And what's Merch Creek doing during all this?
0: Staying with Larry's wife, Mary Lou.
1: Oh, so you guys stayed at the plumbers?
0: Yeah, we stayed at the plumbers.
1: Okay.
2: Right.
0: They went and got their hair done one day, and they did some shopping. What's that, Lummy? I'm sorry.
2: I said I applaud you. You know, Babyface, he wasn't a high school athlete, so he doesn't understand.
0: Well, it has nothing to do with me being an athlete. It's just here's the thing.
1: I really
0: like the coach. He's been here now 10 years. He's turned the program around. I think they're the fourth rated team in 5A. They made it to the state finals 2 years ago. You don't understand. Warsaw, Indiana never had a reputation for being a football school ever. Now, yes, I was part of the 9-1 team that should have. That's before they would hand select people who was part of the state tournament. Now everybody, you know, is part of the state tournament. But
1: Warsaw's number 6
0: in 5A.
1: Yeah.
0: So they knocked off a 6A school this past Friday. Man, these guys look like the Cleveland Browns. They had all white jerseys with purple helmets, and they are, I think the only white guy on the team was the quarterback. Oof. And they had just one dude that played nose guard. I bet you, I'm not exaggerating. He was African American dude. He looked like Gilbert Brown, or he was. I think his number was 98. I don't know. He had to be at least 6'5", 400 pounds. I mean, he was the biggest. He was the biggest offensive or defensive lineman I've ever seen. You know, I've heard of other high school kids having that type of size, but I've never seen it. You know, in real life. But he got tired out, and our little Warsaw white boys would just keep smashing it and double teaming him. The fullback, Lummy, Warsaw ran the ball. Guess how many times they passed?
1: 8.
0: 0.
1: Wow, that's not an offense.
0: What do you mean it's not an offense? Can't stop it. They had 510 yards rushing.
1: That's a gimmick.
0: The fullback alone, right up the tool hole, Lummy, had 242 yards. The fullback.
2: Ooh, what happened to that Gilbert Brown guy?
0: Well, the Bruins, the Fort Wayne Bruins, they started putting 8-9 guys in the box, and Warsaw still would just straight ahead blow them out.
1: 8-9 guys in the box. Oh, my God. That's so hot.
0: They had just one guy, though. This is pretty. Brian, think about this. This is a pretty good recruit. The team we played, the Bruins, Fort Wayne Bruins, they had a defensive end that's a D1 Michigan recruit. That's pretty.
1: Yeah, that's
0: a good pro. Well, other than the coach, Didn't Sherman, whatever the hell, get fired? Sherwood, whatever the hell.
1: Yeah, Shimon, whatever his name was. Yeah,
0: for being inappropriate with secretaries or something like that.
1: Yeah, and then allegedly went over and broke into her house, but that got dismissed.
0: So anyway, Brian, I should have much earlier than today contacted you in some way, shape, or form, let you know how much I appreciated you, how I think it's a very viable option moving forward if you'd like to do it. I don't know, did you like it? Did you have fun, or was it kind of more of a pain in the ass, maybe made you nervous, you didn't quite enjoy it?
1: You know, and I said this to Lummy coming out of the first segment, the very first day, it's kind of like when you borrow somebody else's car, like a friend's car or something nice that a friend has, you're worried about how you treat it, right? Like, you want to give it back to them in better condition than you got it. And that pressure I did not like, is that it's your show, it's your livelihood, it's all of that. So that would be the one thing I think that that got to me a little bit.
0: Well, I think that's something that you shouldn't even have to worry about.
1: But like, it is. I mean, this is like it's major. That, you know, imagine if I put you in charge of my business for 2 days.
0: Well,
1: I mean, I'm just saying, like, you know,
0: I wouldn't even know where to begin.
1: Well, that's part of it, but
0: your business also has a wrinkle to it that you don't even participate in, and that is the family law side of it. Or are you just talking about I'm only person or injury guy?
1: Well, I'm just saying, like, just coming into somebody else's, you know, desk, business, and taking over.
0: Brian, I can't think of anything in the world. I mean, it had to be a catastrophic, you know, Cat 9 hurricane in order for me to come in and try to take over your spot. Would I go sit behind your desk? Would I log on to your computer? Do I get a hold of one of the paralegals and ask how the cases are going? Do I get, like, I don't even know what to, like,
1: I mean, it is a drastic difference. It's like, yeah, we couldn't stand in for Dan, you know, and do surgery.
0: And the next thing you know, you're putting a set of boobs in, you have no idea what we're doing. One, right?
1: Yeah.
0: Hey man, now you're the anesthesiologist, right?
1: Yeah. Bigger. They need to go bigger. I need more CCs. I've been in Dan's office enough. I know how this works.
0: I would be with a nurse. Hey, what blade does Dan use for that initial cut? And can you show me where he cuts? Can you kind of give me an idea what I got
1: going
0: on?
1: You just draw a line and I'll stay in it.
0: Right. And listen, anesthesiologist, keep her deep. Keep her snowed. I know how long this is going to take. I don't know. Brian, I think if I was in charge of your deal for 2 days, I'd walk in there and I'd try to figure out who the paralegal or who third in charge is around there and be like, okay, so I'm here for Brian for the next 2 days. First of all, cancel all Zoom meeting. I mean, all anything that had to do with having being in front of your honor or a judge or a ruling, cancel that. I can't do that. I don't have any idea.
1: Well, legally you can't.
0: Legally
1: you can't do any of this.
0: I can't do, yeah. Legally, you know what I can do is, can you tell me where your toilets are? I can clean those. I can maybe pick up some leaves in the parking lot, make sure the trash is taken out. I can probably, you know, you guys got some hardwood floors. I could probably mop those and keep the kitchen clean, make sure the ice cube, you guys probably got automatic ice cube dispenser. You know what? I'm just going to go down to Gina's office and ask her if she needs a car detailed or anything like that. But, something I can do.
1: But seriously, though, it was tiring. I'll say that. Now, I think part of it was I did have to get up earlier than even usual, so that was a part of it. And then the pressure of it. Like, I even asked Lummy. I was like, Lummy, call me at 5 a.m. to make sure that I'm up as a backup alarm, because I wanted to get in here early. And it was just that, you know, that stress sleep the first night was tough with just, again, the pressure of knowing that this is your livelihood, this is your world, and you're giving me the keys to the car,
0: well,
1: so to speak.
0: And a lot of people don't realize, like, when I get done out of here at 10, and then, like, on Tuesdays I got Pete, and we usually record till, like, 1:32, and then another day I got a break it down segment and I take that to about 11:30 or 12, you know, and so most days I'm out of here by like 12. But when I get done from here, because you have to be on such a live high wire, and you know, in the on factor of being on, you know, like if you're sitting at your desk and you're lawyering and you're just looking up some case law or you're going through the file, you know, you're not at your, the attentive level that you have to be at isn't the same as if you were doing closing remarks for a, you know, a $5 million, you know, high spot jury gimmick. You know, the preparation needed for that and how you have to be just very calculated. You're on. You can't mess up. You, if you mess up in front of the jury, there's no take backs. So this is like a 4.5-5 hour live wire. And by 1 or 2 o'clock, I'm done. Like, I'm usually fairly wrapped up for the day. I've got all my talking, you know, I'm done. And did you find out that as much talking that you have to do back here as the host, that it kind of, you kind of get talked out and you really don't want to talk the rest of the day?
1: Yeah, I was tired. I think I left on Wednesday. I left the office at 3. So I went in, I got back to the office around 10:30, put in about 4.5 hours of work there. And then I was like, I'm done at that point. I was a little fried. So I went home, rested. And then Thursday was a better day because I think there was a little less pressure and stress of
0: yeah,
1: having
0: you did,
1: gotten
0: you did
1: through
0: it. Yeah.
1: I'll also say this, you know, initially for me, running the board, and, you know, because I had only done that for 5 minutes.
0: Yeah, one
1: and,
0: break.
1: And, you know, trying to get that.
0: One segment that we made fun of you on.
1: Then going to the phones and then having to, you know, be ready to dump somebody if they call, like, you know, and looking at the screen and, try, you know, there's a lot of moving parts and pieces. So, yeah, from that standpoint, it was a little bit more than I had anticipated. But I think by the end of it, by Thursday, I was, you know, I had a level of comfortability with it.
0: Yeah, and just think about it, if you did it, like, honest to God,
1: for 40 years.
0: Well, I mean, just even if you did it for 2 weeks, how more proficient you would be in it, and you'd have, you know, just different skill sets that you developed and things like that over 2 weeks. So, you know, if after one particular segment of you running the board, for you to come in and, you know, really do as good a job as you did is a testament to, one, how quick you can learn, and two, you know, I really think you could do this for a living. I really do.
1: Well, thank you, and even though you didn't listen and you have no clue how I did, I do appreciate feedback.
0: Hold on. I watched every short. I watched the 49er guy.
1: But that would be like watching a player's top 10 and being like, oh my God, he's the greatest baseball player ever. Yeah, like, there's you know, 3.5 hours, 4 hours, 3 hours and 40 minutes that you didn't see that weren't in 1 minute shorts.
0: Yeah, but, you know, just watching the 1 minute shorts, I could tell that you could keep things moving around. You could stay on topic. You could hit a high spot. You used your co-hosts. You were good on, you know, the technical aspect of it.
1: Well, I stayed on time except for one segment, and Mach got on me about it, but I knew that Gene was, he was in the middle of a amazing story about
0: Geneism.
1: No, it was a great story about the time you two got into a fight in a hotel room.
2: Had to hire
1: somebody to patch the drywall holes that you guys made.
2: They were in their underwear.
1: And then you Bubba splashed him from one queen bed to the other.
0: I did.
1: You took him pillar to post.
0: I whipped his ass, too. I mean, I'm just telling you. He'll even tell you. Like, I whipped.
1: Yeah, he said you got, he's like, listen, he knows how to wrestle. And once he got me and he got his weight on me, there wasn't much I could do.
0: When we were swinging, I knew that, man, I can't sit here and swing at this guy, so I'm taking him down. Well, we had a couple body shots, he hit me a couple times in the shoulder, a couple times in the body. Like, he was we were fighting.
1: The splooge was flying everywhere.
0: And I finally was like, I got to take this guy to the ground. And when I took him to the ground, we kind of got into the drywall a little bit, and we actually had to hire. We had to get a hold of one of the racers whose dad was a drywaller.
1: Oh, see, he said you guys found the maintenance guy at the hotel and just threw him a couple $100 and said, fix it.
0: I don't remember. It could have been that way, but I thought we called a guy. I thought we called the maintenance guy. I don't know.
2: We weren't sure if it was the Asian.
0: I know Lasker took care of it, but I don't know who did it. Well, it could have been the maintenance guy.
1: He said you found out how mad he was the next week when you showed up to the racetrack and he didn't show up with your car. Yeah.
0: Oh, that's a true story.
1: Yep.
0: I showed up at East Bay and he's there, you know, the trailer is there with the truck, but they haven't unloaded the cars yet. So I pull in, the back gate goes down, and they always had my car was loaded in the front and his was in the back. That's just the way they did it. And so they pull out his car. I'm like, okay, well, my car is going to, but usually when they pulled out his car, they had to move it to the side a little bit to get mine out. Well, they just left it right behind the gate. So I go to Jimmy Dials. I go, when you guys unloaded my car? And he goes, oh, you need to talk to Gene about that. I'm like, what do you mean I need to talk to Gene about that? I've been racing for you guys for 3 years. You guys always unload my car. Like, do I got to do it? Oh, no, there ain't no car to unload, Bubba. What do you mean? Yeah, go up there and talk to Gene. Lasker, listen, you thought you're all big and tough, whipping my ass up there. I think it was in Jacksonville.
2: It was.
0: Yeah, I think it was in Jacksonville in that fight. We also got another fight in Indy one time.
1: Well, we heard about Jack. You putting the Jack in Jacksonville.
0: Yeah.
1: Gene gave us all those stories, too.
0: Did he tell you about how he was going to kill the woman's child?
1: No, he told me about how you would VIP right into the front of the Asian massage parlor. Bought everybody Asian massage happy ending. And he said that you would go to the one in Hartford in Connecticut that you had one that you'd go there.
0: Yeah, we had one there, and we had one in Jacksonville.
1: And he said you had like a frequent thing card. And
0: no, I didn't have a punch card. I didn't have a frequent thing card, but they knew who I was.
1: He said, Mr. Bubba.
0: So at the Jacksonville one, the night that we got into our wrestling match and the drywall was caved in, I was dating a chick who had a mixed child. She had a child with an NBA guy. But they were no longer together. The NBA guy kind of abandoned the kid and didn't want anything to do with the kid.
1: Sean Kemp?
0: No, that would be, and not Scott Skiles either. Scott Skiles supposedly has 6 kids. Actually, I know one of Scott Skiles' baby mamas. Yeah, her name's Wendy. She's really good. She's really cool.
1: Cool story, bro.
0: So listen, this girl I'm seeing has a mixed kid. He's best kid ever, like well-behaved,
3: you know, for a little mulatto.
0: He
3: wasn't too bad, Lummy.
2: Was he tall?
3: You know, he was potty trained. I think he was 12.
0: I think he was 5.
2: Oh,
0: I think he was 5. So he was fully functional.
2: Do you look him up to see how he's doing?
0: No, he graduated from Florida State.
2: Oh,
0: and oddly enough, I think he lives in Tampa.
2: Oh,
0: a little bit that I've kept up with him. I haven't talked to his mom in 20 years, so.
3: Hey, kid, I used to blast your mom. Can I be your stepdad?
0: So,
3: kind of am.
0: Lasker goes, I got to really be careful what I said. He goes, hey, and we're going to the track. Now, Jacksonville Raceway Park was the absolute epitome of white trash. I mean, Jacksonville is, you know, it has its...
1: It's the catch can for everything that falls out of Georgia.
0: It is. That's that. You're exactly right. It's the septic tank for Georgia.
1: Yeah.
0: What crap does it make it in Georgia? Or a lot of times, Brian, Jacksonville is the stopping place for people up north that are running away from something. You know,
1: it's the first stop. When you end up in the Keys,
0: like,
1: ultimately.
0: Man, I'm in Florida. I might as well just stay here. And we took a pee break here in Jacksonville. We're officially in Florida. We're only, you know, 10 miles from the state line. Hell, it seems as good as anything right here. Prices are cheap. You know, this kid at Jacksonville Raceway Park, they just, you know, no black people went to the races. Black people just don't like, you know, maybe racing is a little more diversified nowadays. I don't think it really is. I don't think Bubba Wallace brought the influx of African-American eyeballs to NASCAR.
1: Jordan, his team?
0: Yeah. But Michael Jordan is such an elite team that I don't know necessarily that it brought a lot of extra black eyeballs to it. I think he's just so good, has done so well at it that he's just popular throughout. Like, you know, the whiteness of NASCAR has truly embraced Michael Jordan. And Michael Jordan, who doesn't really fail at much other than baseball, he is a very successful man for a reason. And he came into NASCAR and he showed the white boys how to do it. So that being said, you know, there's no black people.
1: 2% of the NASCAR audience is estimated to be black.
0: There you go. Now, by major sports sanctioning body percentages, that's not good, Brian.
2: Well, I looked it up, and it looks like before Jordan joined NASCAR, the percentage was under 1%.
0: All right, so he's brought a couple
1: points.
0: He's
1: doubled. He's doubled.
0: That's great.
1: The
0: crowd. So they've gone from 1,000 to 2,000. So. Great. I don't know if that equates to any ticket sales or not. So listen to this. So no black people ever go to Jacksonville Raceway Park. It was the epitome of white trash. And so this kid was five, and he was African-American. He was half African-American, but he just looked like Rick Fox, Lemmy, like real, like a caramel color. Yeah. Like, you know, whatever. He was a good-looking kid. And so, good kid, too. So he goes...
3: Could have passed for Indian.
0: So he wants to... Our entire team... It's going down to the pool. We stayed at like one of those Howard Johnsons. And, you know, Brian, they always had the pool right outside the room. You know, like you could literally walk out your room and there's the pool.
1: Yeah.
2: Hojo.
0: Yeah, yeah. Well, yeah, Hojo, Red Roof Inn. We always stayed at those, you know, those.
1: The classy joints.
0: Yeah, exactly. So the crew, Hillbilly and Caveman and Nella and Jimmy Dials, they decide to go swimming. Now, we had a race in Brunswick, Georgia the night before. And we had, so we drove down, we raced in Brunswick, Georgia on Friday, and then we went down to Jacksonville Friday night, got the room, we're going to spend the night there and race in Jacksonville on Saturday. So it's like midnight on Friday. We pull in there, get our rooms, and the guys are like, man, swimming pool is still open. We're going to go swimming. They got some, like a 12-pack of beer or cake, like whatever. Well, I had this chick that I was dating, hot, absolutely hot.
2: Yeah, and you had to get rid of the kids.
0: She was like, listen, can I bring my son?
2: Oh.
0: You know,
1: what's this five-year-old doing up at midnight at the Red Roof Inn?
0: Yeah, I'm just saying. She knew
2: when
0: I was...
2: she's horny,
0: knew,
2: baby face. She knew she's horny.
0: She knew I was coming to town, so yeah. She was being a good girlfriend and meeting me there. And then we had gotten, like, her name was
3: Casey Anthony, something like that.
0: We got two beds. We got two beds so that him and her could sleep in one bed and I would sleep in the other. Now,
3: this is the bed we're banging in, though. You got to sleep in the wet spot, honey.
0: Banging, you know, was really at the top of my mind, but I got the kid there. So Lasker comes to me. Now, he's literally his door's, like, adjoining to mine. And he goes, unlock your adjoining door. So I unlock it. Now it's me and the girl. And the boy, her son, has already brought his, you know, swim trunks, and he's down with the guys swimming. They're throwing the beach ball and playing Marco Polo and all this kind of deal.
1: Gene asks, which half of you can swim and which half of you can't?
0: So Gene goes, I got to be careful how I say this. He goes, hey, how about the boys drown the kid?
1: What?
0: I go, what? He goes, everybody know black people can't swim. So it could just be an accident. Next thing you know, now you're living your life not having to have a tag along. And let me ask you a question. You think we can go to the racetrack tomorrow night with that kid? And I'm going, well, I don't think there should be a problem. He's a good kid. And, you know, he's just going to stay on top of the hall and watch the races with his mom. Yeah, but we're going to be the only team that's got a black guy up in there. Everybody's going to be talking about it. I go, Gene, he's like, you know, he's only half black. Like, he looks white. He looks like a guy. He looks like a white guy with a good tan. Nah, he's a. I can't even get into what Gene was saying.
1: What a good friend, though, that he was willing to kill a kid for you so you could have better time with his mom.
0: He goes, listen, this is. I go, Gene.
1: Great friend.
0: I said, Gene, I've never told this story just for in fear of. I don't know how I could tell it, but since Gene kind of opened the door up with.
1: Oh, Gene let it rip.
0: So he go. He didn't tell this story though.
2: Yep. Oh, no,
1: no, he left this out of the fight and the Jay Shax.
0: So I'm over to his side because I didn't want her. She can't hear this. You know, the guy who owns your race car wants to drown my son under the guise that, you know, black people can't swim and everybody knows it. So I go, Gene, you can listen. You're gonna be up here banging his mom, right? And I go, well, I mean, and the boys are in charge of watching him, right? Yeah. Well, everybody knows black kids can't swim. Well, next thing you know, I'll just start hooping and hollering. We'll hold them under. And next thing you know, you know, it's an accident. I'm with Gene. Gene, think about what you're saying. Oh, I thought about it. Trust me. And I had to call it off.
1: You called off the hit?
0: I'm like, Gene. So then that ruined. I couldn't hook up with his mom while he was swimming. I had to go poolside to make sure Gene didn't have him killed. So I didn't even get a chance to do anything with his hot mom because I was scared that Gene wouldn't take no for an answer. Next thing you know, I'm in there blasting. He's like, oh, my God, we got an accident. The kid drowned. Everybody knows black kids can't swim. Hillbilly, what did you see? I don't know. Caveman, what did you see? I don't know. The kid went under. I couldn't save him. Nella, what did you see? I don't know. I'm on pain pills. Nilda was addicted to pain pills.
2: Oh.
0: Every time we go to a town, he would just try to, he would try to track down pain pills. So he'd take the car into the shadiest part of town to try to buy, you know. And back then, you'd have to worry about them getting stepped on by Finney. So, yeah, that's my story. Yeah,
1: I love that all the stories are coming out now, finally, Lummy. Nilla's a pill head. Lean, that's right. Gene's trying to murder kids.
0: Yeah, Bubba, it's crazy.
2: Bubba's, banging,
1: Bubba's at Jay Shack's in every single city they go to.
2: We're still banging
0: with VIP cards.
1: Yeah. With VIP cards.
0: Like I got the Subway Punch, you know, your 5-foot-long's free card.
1: Gene and Bubba are having wrestling fights until they wear each other out and the they have Bubba to tap
2: splash,
1: out.
2: The Bubba Splash actually works.
0: Yeah, it does. Anyway, listen, so I'm not late. Let me go into words. Ray's got beat last night. I am not feeling it. Brian thinks, I think he's on the other end of the spectrum. The Rays are 3.5 games up on the Yankees. Talking a little bit of Major League Baseball right now. 3.5 games left. They got a 4-game series that they end the season with. At 4 at the Yankees. Is it 3 at the Yankees? No,
1: 4 at the Yankees. One's a doubleheader.
0: 4 at the Yankees, 3 at the Phillies. That's tough. We choked last night against what? The Mets?
1: Yeah.
0: And we choked against the Mets. We've lost 2 now in a row.
1: No.
2: No, we didn't lose 2.
1: We lost 1.
0: All right. And we got
1: heels of a 4-game sweep of the Padres.
0: And we got the hardest remaining schedule in baseball.
1: In the American League.
0: League. Yeah. We're going to get into that next. I love that Family Guy clip you sent me. Love that because that's what everybody's talking about. Lindsey Clancy and postpartum depression. Plus, I mean, that's going to be the majority of our program today because we got to get into that bitch that was trying to jury tamper. And then there was a copycat bitch from Illinois that killed her 2 kids yesterday.
2: Plus, we have the Danvers babyface exchange about their new show and the title. The clip, that's 3E.
0: 3E?
2: Yes.
0: Yeah, and we got that as well. So let me get on time. We'll be back with all that and more. Stay by.
4: Well, at least he has his priorities in order.
5: Great. What do we do with him now?
4: The Bubba the Love Sponge Show returns after these words.
0: Very much... I
6: understand. I know what you're saying was worse. We all, I think, can...
0: No.
6: But in theater of the mind, that one.
7: Yeah.
6: I knew where you were going. Like, which half of the kid can't win?
0: No, he was like... He it was...
7: Budget,
0: it was bad.
7: Can't be,
0: it's fun. When I tell the story the way it really happened, it's even funnier, but it's way not... sociably acceptable.
6: Dirt Merchant, $5. Woo! Remember, guys, September 15th is your last day. That's the cutoff.
0: Yeah.
6: Oh, Bubba, I wanted to throw an idea out to you.
0: I want to hear it.
6: Hold on, I want to...
0: So I'm going to write down, hold on, this is what... This is what Gene was calling the little kid.
6: Never heard that saying before. That's so racist, I haven't heard it.
0: It's so racist that you haven't heard it.
6: It's so racist, I've never heard that.
0: Right, it's four steps above the end.
6: Yeah. I've never even heard that term. Wouldn't even know that that's a bad one.
0: Let's go over there in the corner.
6: Okay.
0: In the corner.
6: Just want to bounce it off you to see.
0: It's probably a good idea if it comes from you. I should start paying you a couple $100 to be executive.
6: I get that side. I was just thinking about that angle. Yeah.
7: But I do have an idea. Here's the stuff. So what I'm going to do is with the app is supposed to be done. So I'm submitted to Apple. Paul from Tom's put in all of our amp. Apple really locks it down. They had to fucking see my son get his records. All this kind of shit. So it's all so to incentivize.
2: Hey, man. Yo. It's Mike from Mass. Keep it on. Some jail. CRCS2, sorry, jail.
7: It's a $370 savings.
6: But yeah.
2: Wait. Then.
7: Yeah, the hard cost of work. And for me, I'm just getting the more people to do it. And we're going to do
6: that. Yeah, I heard.
7: I heard. Which is, I can only do so much with rain.
6: Yeah, no, I was wondering the same
7: thing.
6: It's going
7: to be a big, it's going to be a 46 millimeter, bigger watch. It's going to have Bob Army on it with royalty.
6: Oh, so cool.
7: It, just different, you know.
6: Yeah.
7: But I love your idea.
6: Yeah, okay, well, yeah, you're kind of on the same page, so that's cool.
7: Yeah, with offering them.
6: Yeah, right.
7: Yep, just a different.
6: Right.
7: So, okay, here we go. I'm not going
8: to. Right.
7: Right.
8: That's like saying, I can't even get into it. Just jokes, cuh.
7: Hey, you should Google that expression.
6: Yeah, I'm going to.
2: Hold on.
6: Shit.
2: What's up, Peter Jennifer?
7: How do you say the Volkswagen word again?
2: Atlas?
7: No, you got the
2: Tiguan.
6: Tiguan.
7: What? Don't they think they should have named it something a little bit more user-friendly?
2: It's German.
7: Well, how many fucking Germans live in America?

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0: designing it. I got some renderings to show Brian today as we're going, not going away from it like we're going to always, you know, quickly abandon and never have another ring again, but we're going to have another option. And that Bubba Army royalty, people that are qualify for BARP, Hall of Famers and such, will get this year, instead of having a ring, we're going to have a watch.
1: And each year, you said, get you a diamond in the bezel?
0: I'm actually dealing with that right now. You know, obviously it wouldn't be a real diamond, but it'll be a high quality, just like in the rings. They were not real diamonds, but they're the decorative / high quality CC.
1: Cubic zircone.
0: Yeah. But they look good. And the watch that I'm designing, I think it's going to be 46 millimeter.
1: That's a big watch.
0: I can't have a little dainty watch. You know, I got to have.
1: What about the ladies?
0: Well, I'm.
1: They can't wear a 46
0: mil. I know. So I'm looking at a 38 mil for them, but I don't have as many to make. So I don't know if I can make. I mean, I don't know.
2: There's about 20% of the people.
0: Oh, really?
2: 20, 30, yeah. But,
0: yeah, I need
2: Ashley
0: to probably get with Ashley one of these days. Maybe we could all meet for lunch or something like that. And after, well, you know, she's really not going to really know the list until after the Bubba 199 on September 11th.
2: But like, she has an idea of it.
0: She's got it pre-roughed?
2: Yes. And anyway, she was saying about 20-30%.
0: That's great.
2: Yeah.
0: Well, yeah, Brian, I am going to make probably, except the only difference it's going to be is I think the Bubba Army Royalty men's watch is going to be 46 millimeters with a black face.
1: Ooh, blackface?
0: Blackface, yes.
1: In 2026
0: yes.
1: or 2027?
0: Right.
1: Yeah.
0: And then...
1: that's controversial.
0: Yeah, indeed. And then I think the women's are going to be 38 millimeter with a pink face.
2: Oh.
0: Both with the Bubba Army insignia, potentially with my...
1: Pink face supporting Lindsey Clancy?
0: This whole Lindsey Clancy thing. I really have a lot of news articles to go through today, because I really would like to get your liberal leaning spin on this.
1: I don't think this is a liberal conservative thing.
0: I think
1: I honestly
2: crazy.
1: Don't. I think this is bad.
2: Crazy
0: no, but I want to get. I know it's not a liberal, conservative thing. But I'd like to get a person that tends to lean liberals' opinion. If that's unfair, if that makes sense.
1: Okay.
0: I really value your opinion, and do you fundamentally, like, I think anybody that I surround myself with, or I know, Lummy, you know, Macho Man, we all think that these women that are supporting this particular woman are absolutely batshiz crazy.
3: Well, what with the racial makeup of the baby? That'll determine whether or not I think she's guilty or innocent.
2: Bubba, you already got to go to bed, Grom. I already ready, all lathered up over here.
0: What do you mean?
2: From yesterday, remember the person in chat you were battling?
0: Oh, what's he doing now?
2: They said, here we go again.
0: Listen, let me explain something to you, go to bed, Grom. We're in the entertainment / pop culture business. We can't sit here and just tell Lasker stories of me and Gene Lasker on the road racing, him trying to kill a mulatto child in a drowning. I can't sit here and just talk about things organically that's happening in all of our lives and fill 4 hours. And the other thing is, most people in, at least in our country, are talking about this. This is a very big topic. This is a very highly contested, highly polarized. It shows the crazy part of a portion of our society. If you don't think that any show, for the most part, isn't going to address the Lindsey Clancy crap storm that's going on, from jury tampering to how women are supporting her to how the defense attorney is this absolute rock star that when he walks out, all these women are falling at his feet, wanting to take pictures, to the crazy bitch in itself. If you think that you can turn on any respect from Joe Rogan to Howard Stern to Adam Carolla to Bubba Clinton to anybody, everybody's going to be talking about this. And so here we go again. You know, I'm tired of him, Lummy. I'm tired of him. And so I'm going to.
1: Mason and Bill are talking about it right now.
0: I'm tired.
2: He had to sign off at 9 because he was in court.
0: I'm tired of him.
2: Oh no!
0: I am absolutely tired of him.
1: Do you want him to go to bed?
0: No, I want him to just leave. Just leave. I'm tired of you. We haven't even begun the journey, and I'm going to tell you, we're going to talk quite extensively.
1: Oh, he apologized, and you guys hit his message.
0: I'm done with him.
1: No,
0: I'm done.
2: Can David, we not, $50.
1: We don't need to lose people here. Let's see if I can undo it.
0: No, you can't undo my doing.
1: I may be able to. I did some stuff while you were out that gave me...
2: Oh, yeah, he just did it, too.
1: Yeah, I got to get him back in.
0: Yeah, it's probably your wife. It's probably somebody you know that you pay to just troll me.
1: What? You're insane. No, but First of all, you think I have that type of time?
0: No, no, I do not. It was obviously a joke.
3: Okay.
0: But can you see my perspective where the guy is just nonstop? Nonstop. Yesterday, nonstop. To the point where he was yesterday saying that he actually goes to the courthouse every day and we got it completely wrong and that the dad did it and because, no officers. He's an absolute whack job who just is either trying to be disruptive or counter programming.
1: Well, the old Bubba, though, would have had him call in and had a debate with him.
0: We told him to call in.
1: Yeah,
0: we've asked him multiple times to please call in. So the old Bubba tried old Bubba tactics, and he's a pussy, and he wants to be go to bed Grom, and not Jim McGillicuddy from Claypool, Indiana.
1: Well, he can still be go to bed Grom on the phone here, but let's talk it out, Grom.
0: Now he's a pussy. He's an absolute pussy, and it wasn't for your nonsense of unblocking him.
1: I didn't unblock him, by the way. I tried.
0: He'd be blocked.
1: He is blocked. He's hidden. I don't know what that means.
0: So just leave, bud. I my business is going well enough that I don't need your. He's not anybody that gives any money. He's not anybody that's going to qualify for BARP. He's not anybody that other than watches the show. He can maybe make me a little bit of money on the watch hours and what have you. But he's probably the kind of guy, Lummy, that skips the commercials. We don't even get full credit for him. He can completely F off. I'm tired of people just being constantly negative and trying to be counterproductive. And more importantly, disruptive. So it's not a right.
1: So Dan's not going to be on Mondays and Tuesdays anymore?
0: It's not a right for you to be able to chat on my show's forum and necessarily be disruptive. You can have a differing opinion, but you're incessive about it. You just go crazy and say, here we go again.
1: Well,
0: you know what? Brian thought that the Lindsey Clancy thing was funny enough that he provided me with a Family Guy clip that I'm going to play right now that is basically alluding towards the Lindsey Clancy nonsense.
2: And this is old, too.
0: But it's topical funny. Yeah. So let me ask you a question. Whatever the hell, we go to bed, Grom. Is this, because Brian provided this clip for me, which aligns itself with the Lindsey Clancy trial. Is this stupid now? Here we go. How do you not cover, as a talk show, content provider, news source, pop culture, sports, pop culture, what's happening, men skewing topics. How do you not cover the Lindsey Clancy nonsense?
1: Well, no, I don't think he doesn't want you to. I think he doesn't like your spin. He seems like he's a Lindsey Clancy fanboy who goes to the courthouse every day.
2: Well, he just says that, Bubba not being in the courthouse like he is, Bubba doesn't know the true story.
0: Okay. Well, then,
1: we all know that she admitted to killing her kids.
2: He's trying to protect Bubba from getting sued.
0: Listen, bud. There's case law about me and defamation, slander, and libel. There's absolute established case law that other First Amendment lawyers and people that are going through those type of situations, slander, libel, and defamation, that they Schnitt versus Clem is case law that lawyers pull up. I have created case law with regards into defending my position of when I speak my opinion about either a person or a topic.
1: I think we may have go to bed Grom on the phone.
0: But to me, Brian, we're going, like, I'm giving this guy way too much. Like, we're giving this guy way too much.
2: Line one.
1: You said call in. You did.
0: Yeah, bud. What is so goddamn? What am I so wrong about? And why do you got to be so disruptive? And why do you don't go to the courthouse every day?
4: Hey. this isn't go to bed Grom. This is go to bed Tom.
0: All right. See you later. I mean,
2: well, yeah.
1: Jeez. Let me, that was what Brian, he came up with?
0: Brian.
1: Yeah.
0: I've sat here 40 years. I think you appreciate that more than you ever have in keeping the show going on point, knowing where you're going to get trolled, knowing where to go and navigate. I think you at least give that to me, and giving this guy any more credibility or any more of my time is counterproductive and not healthy for
1: me. But what a terrible trolling. Like, at least run with it and be like, yeah, I'm going to bed Grom and she's innocent. And no, this is, you know.
0: That's what you get. That's what you get.
1: I know.
0: It's because the pussy that's anonymously trying to be a dick on chat certainly doesn't want to call in and his real voice be heard.
1: Well, like co-hosts, he probably needed to write it all out so that he'd had a full script to read off of rather than do it on the fly, because it's not easy to be funny and creative on the fly.
0: Hey, oh, you know, hey, go to bed, Grom. Here we go again. Bubba mentioning the Lindsey Clancy nonsense and using a Family Guy, but they were really ahead of their times. Yeah. Using a Family Guy skit, if you will, 10 seconds of it, talking and addressing about postpartum depression in a Family Guy type smart ass way. Yep, here we go again. I'm sorry you probably don't find this funny. I do, and funny enough to make it part of my program.
5: Hey, Lois, look at me. I got postpartum depression. Wah! I'm sad about stuff. You son of a bitch. Don't even joke about that.
1: He was drowning Stewie under the water for the people just listening terrestrially.
0: He was drowning Stewie under the water. Yes.
3: So,
0: here we go again. Bubba's talking about the Lindsay. You know what? Go to bed, whatever the hell your name is. Google what the top five trending news stories in the world are right now. And I would say that number one's Lindsey Clancy.
1: Yep.
0: Number two is the Lindsey Clancy jury tampering. And number three might be the bitch from Franklin, Illinois, that's doing a Lindsey Clancy type copycat, killed her two daughters yesterday.
1: And number four is a dirt track racer trying to kill a mixed race baby.
0: Allegedly 20 plus years ago. So as we shift gears, and I'm just, I block the guy. I don't want him around. I just don't want Iggy, Bob Cook, whoever's, Travis, Red, all you moderators, get rid of the guy. I don't want to see him anymore, pussy. So we were discussing our hometown Major League Baseball team, the Tampa Bay Rays, and I'm really scared. There's 24, 23 games left, Brian, something like that.
2: I think there's 23. I believe.
0: And we got the Mets. We have one more game with the Mets.
2: No, the Mets are done.
0: Okay, so
2: the Mets were only a two game.
0: We're actually headed to the Rangers.
1: It was a three game series, but yeah,
2: was it?
1: Yeah, we took one and lost two.
2: Sorry.
0: Yeah, so we're headed. We got 3.5 up on the Yankees. I mean, it's a 99.9999999% chance we're going to make the playoffs, at least as a wild card team. That's locked.
1: Yeah, that's locked.
0: They could literally lose almost every game.
1: Yeah, they have to win about three or four more games. They should be good.
0: Right. Exactly.
1: Yeah.
0: But nobody wants the wild card. You want to win the AL East.
1: Because it gets you the first round bye, where you're not having to play the Red Sox or Yankees
0: on
1: the first round of the wild. No, they likely would host it as the number one wild card. Because the Red Sox are unlikely to make up that ground.
0: Yeah, they won't make that up. They're going to be the number one wild card at the worst.
1: Yeah.
0: Now, if they win the AL East, that gets you your first two rounds at home, doesn't it?
1: Well, yeah, but it gets you. Well, AL East gets you home field all the way to the World Series.
0: Right.
1: That's number one. Number two, it makes you avoid that three-game playoff
0: wild card gimmick
1: where the Red Sox and Yankees
0: now you can
1: are
0: set your rotations. Now,
1: and their rotation is spent.
0: Yeah, their rotation's spent to get through those three games. Your guy's got, 7 days off. I mean, so now you're back to your number one guy.
1: Or whatever matchups you want to have.
0: Sure.
1: In the exact order you want.
0: Everybody's got a week rest. Everybody's ready to go.
1: Yep.
0: So the Rays, though, in the 3.5 game lead they have over the Yankees for the AL East, they have in the American League, they have the toughest schedule remaining. The Rays, the Orioles, Astros, Rangers, Red Sox, Yankees, and that's pretty much are the remaining teams that we play. and you throw in the Braves, who are the best, I think, behind Milwaukee. The Braves are number two in the National. And I don't think, and the Phillies are nothing to sneeze at. They're going to the playoffs too.
1: Yeah, they've been hot. They're fighting. I think every team, they're trying to catch Atlanta.
0: I think every team except the A's and the Astros are going to the playoffs.
1: The Rangers aren't.
0: Rangers aren't?
1: Well, one of the A's or the Rangers are. I mean, and the Astros or the Rangers are, and it looks like, you know, right now it would be the Astros.
0: Well, but we can't go into Texas and poop the bed. Like, we got to take two or three out. Do you agree you got to take two of three out from the Rangers?
1: If I'm breaking this down, ideally you take two or three from the Rangers, you take one from the Braves, you take five out of six from the Astros and the A's. And then that puts you into a pretty good position heading into the home stretch.
0: But that we got Red Sox at home, Yankees on the road, and Phillies on the road. Could you see the going into the Yankees game where they could overtake us?
1: Yes. I mean, that's definitely possible. Here's why I think the Rays are in good position. The Rays just need to win one of the four games against the Yankees to have the season tiebreaker.
2: Yep.
1: Which means
0: win that tiebreaker, right?
1: Which means if we win one of the four games against the Yankees, we have the season tiebreaker. They have to finish with a better record. If we finish tied, we win the AL
0: straight
1: East.
0: Up. They had
1: straight up.
0: Right.
1: So they would have to have a better record. At this point, if the Rays can just play 500 baseball the rest of the way, okay? Because they've got 23 games
0: 23.
1: Left?
2: It works out to 25.
0: 25 with a doubleheader at New York.
1: Well, they've got 23 games left.
0: 23 games.
2: Is it?
1: Yeah, they're at 129, or 139, rather. They've got 23 games equals 162. If they go
0: 13 and 10.
1: Even 11 and 12. Even 11 and 12 in those 23 games, that puts them at 94 wins on the season. As long as one of those wins is against the Yankees have to get to 95 to beat the Rays.
0: And where are they at now?
1: The Yankees are 80 and 60. The Yankees in their last 22 games would have to go 15 and 7 in order to pass us.
0: That ain't going
1: to
0: happen. Is Judge back?
1: He's supposed to be back in the next week or so. But he's not doing a rehab assignment. He has not played baseball since May 31st.
0: So they're not sending him down to the Tarpons for a rehab assignment.
1: He doesn't have the time to do that. He doesn't want to waste time down there. So he could come out very rusty the first week.
0: What is he recovering from?
1: He had a stress fracture in his rib cage.
2: So he hasn't been able to swing.
0: That really hinders your swing.
1: Well, they thought he could come back by the beginning of August at the earliest, and he's such a paper tiger for such a big guy, such a big pussy, that he couldn't come back until the middle of September.
0: Is it we're giving up home runs, or is it why'd we get our ass kicked so bad last night?
1: So last night we were returning a pitcher.
0: I can't watch any games.
1: We're returning Jax from the injured list. He didn't look great. We're set up nicely going into the Rangers series with our pitching staff. Freddie Peralta's looking like he may have figured things out, and the Rays may have helped him figure things out. I'm not sounding the alarms. Last night was a very typical game for the Rays over the course of this season. If we get swept by the Rangers and Braves and come into, you know, where our lead is down to zero to the Yankees, then obviously we're not going to win it. But if we can just split this road trip, you know, the Yankees have, they're still at the Angels, they're at the Padres. The Padres are tougher
0: Yankees
1: at home.
0: At Rangers, at Padres, and then they get the Rockies and Mets at home.
1: But the Mets always play them tough.
0: Yeah.
1: Okay, the Twins and at the Twins and at the Diamondbacks. Look,
0: they got a cake schedule.
1: Yeah. I mean, it's much easier than ours for sure.
0: Right.
1: It's much easier, and
0: the Orioles. They're pesky and they're tough. How about
1: they're technically playing for their playoff lives as well. Although they've taken a hit the last two games, but they're only a game and a half out of the wild card themselves.
0: Tell me right now that. Let me. Was it the what's the guy's name that
2: the
0: plays?
2: Catcher?
0: To play center field. They hit the home run and the guys caught it and it bounced over the wall.
1: Oh, DeLuca.
2: Johnny DeLuca. How,
0: was that not the most? I've never.
1: I was
0: seen
1: at the
0: that.
1: Game.
0: I've never seen that. Other than when Jose Canseco had one bounce off his head and it went into the stands, I've never seen a guy that actually fielded the perfectly in the web of his glove. But the force of him hitting the wall made it bounce over the wall into catering, and I mean that's one of my top five most, you know, unbelievable plays I've ever seen.
1: So I was there, and I was sitting in the right field seats. So I was all the way across the field. So we're watching, and we see the guy, you know, catch the ball, and everybody kind of in our section was like, oh, you know. And I then all of a sudden I see the guy by the buffet grab the ball and hold it up, and I start screaming out, he dropped it, he dropped it, he dropped it, before they had called the home run. And everybody just went nuts. It was pretty awesome. I had never seen
0: DeLuca right. Didn't even know. He rounded first and was like, oh man, a guy.
1: You know, they
0: it.
1: Lowered that wall so that Carl Crawford could make more plays in that corner.
2: Yeah, Stu Sternberg had to make it more exciting.
1: Yeah. Yeah. So that, I mean, they did that because they had one of the best defensive left fielders at the time.
0: I'm sure they did that, Brian. They couldn't just do it without it Major League Baseball approval. I mean, I'm sure that, you know, you just can't lower a wall. You can do whatever you want to the stadium.
1: There are probably certain...
0: Macho, what's going on? You look like something...
1: He's just fixing my camera.
2: David, $50.
0: No, but I saw a very defeated look on his...
1: Yeah, my camera went out briefly, and he just fixed it, because he's awesome.
0: Okay.
2: And David, $50.
0: Who gave $50 on
2: David.
0: Me? Oh, thank you, Dave. I appreciate it. So, nobody got into the... So, anyway, man, Brian, when you break it down like that, I think you might be right. If we go 500 baseball, that means the Yankees have got to go, like, you know, 15-7.
1: Well, if we did 500, that's an extra game. Yeah, I had us at one game under 500 with my total, 12-13. If we go 11-12. If we go 12-11, the Yankees got to get to 96 wins, which means they've got to go 16-6 down the stretch.
0: Do you think that in the clubhouse and, you know, with some of the veterans like Yanni and, you know, Baker and what, do you think that they're trying to keep everybody's head? Like, is it a little bit of a head case for these kids, or there's a lot of...
1: Can they feel
0: the pressure?
1: It's baseball. They're definitely going to feel pressure, and performing under pressure is important, and that's where your veteran leadership and your coaching staff come in to keep things calm and loose. I think... You know, there's going to be pressure of winning, but it's not the pressure of making

0: Peralta's
1: no, we got Palacios, Richie Palacios.
2: No, no, but didn't we pick up somebody?
1: No, we got Jorge Mateo. We picked off of waivers.
2: Yeah,
1: he's been kind of a bum, but yeah.
2: Can we get rid of him?
1: No, I mean we need the depth.
0: Yeah, there's no point.
2: He messed up a couple. He messed up a couple fielding gimmicks. You see that?
1: Yeah, but then he also hit the game winning hit. So
2: that's true.
1: You know,
2: listen, we were a couple shows ago. We had that. Remember that crazy woman in New York City that had was trying to put on a knife presentation for the cops?
0: Yeah. She was like, that's just suffering.
2: Listen, man, for you out there that think you have nunchucks or some type of flying, you know, Chinese stars or a Ginsu knife presentation, man, that's not going to work out well for you unless you're in your own backyard in the privacy of your own home or in the woods or something. But when you got 8 New York cops that are facing you and you got this, you want to do this interpretive knife dance kind of gimmick. And then at that point, you know, lunge towards the African-American New York City cop. You're going to get killed. They're going to shoot you. They're going to shoot you dead.
0: Jay from New Orleans, $20.
2: But thank you, Jay from New Orleans. I appreciate that, buddy. Thank you. But,
0: go to bed, Grom, $20.
2: Oh.
1: Thank you, go to bed, Grom.
2: Yeah.
1: We appreciate you.
0: On the Cash App.
2: Maybe we should unblock him, and maybe he should just...
1: Okay, just bought his way back into my heart.
2: Go to bed, Grump. Learn from what you just did. You made an ass out of yourself.
1: You got talked about on the air forever. What lesson are you talking about?
2: Don't sit here and try to be disruptive. Try, you know, opposing opinions are welcomed, but just when you're just completely incessive about it, and you just go on and on and on, and then you intimate that, oh, yeah, there we are. We're going to talk about Lindsey Clance. There's nobody that's doing content that talks about pop culture or what men are, that's not going to address. This is one of the biggest high profile, outside of OJ, and there's been some very high profile court cases and think, you know, obviously the Austin Metcalf. I don't know that the George Floyd trial was anything that special. I don't know that people were so riveted to it. But this is a very much a top five all-time most watched jury trials of our lifetime with a bunch of crazy bitches. And for the first time in my life, you know, they're actually validating and making excuses as to a parent that strangled three of her children.
0: Go to bed, Grom, $20.
2: And thank you.
0: He says that he likes when you talk about the trial or bring it up. He says that you just sometimes you have the story wrong a little bit.
2: I'm reporting the story the way that it's. I'm not trying to break any news. I don't have any insight. I only pontificate and give you my opinion on stories that come from credible news sources, my friend. Just give it up.
0: Formerly right. Ball Sharon at 25.
2: Just give it up. But I was talking about the girl that had the knives out. A lot of people don't realize that she stabbed two people before the cops gunned her down, and one of which just goes to show you, man, here it is, Times Square, Manhattan. You got a lot of important people that are rolling it out. That's a major part of, you know, the business hub of the world is in that area. Wall Street, Manhattan, Fifth Avenue, Times Square. And here's the Bank of America. One of the two people she killed was a vice president at Bank of America.
1: There's like 10,000 vice presidents at Bank of America, just so you know. It's not like it's a super high ranking CEO.
2: But it's certainly it's probably a couple,
1: it's a step above Teller.
2: No, I think
0: it's all right. She just had a kid. She just got married.
1: I mean, it's sad. Don't get me wrong. It's sad. But saying it like it's this important figure in the corporate finance world.
2: I mean, she wasn't a homeless chick that's peeing in the alley. This is a woman that probably was making $300,000-$400,000. For Bank of America, walking in her little conservative world that she lives in Manhattan. And next thing you know, she's getting, you know, knifed.
1: Well, it's a liberal world in Manhattan.
3: New details are being released about a stabbing at Times Square in New York on Monday. One of the victims.
2: We often never think of who were the victims of this crazy bitch. And they said she stabbed two, killed one. You know, was it just a lonely, stupid person on the subway, or
1: does it change anything?
2: Yeah, it kind of does. I think it makes it more tragic.
0: Yeah, some homeless guy.
1: Why?
0: Yeah.
1: Somebody who doesn't have a child or doesn't have a good job.
2: It's a mother.
1: It's less tragic.
2: It's a mother who has a child, who has a good job, who's a productive person of.

0: of our society who now is leaving children without their mother, and she's not guilty of, she wasn't traveling in the bad, seedy parts of New York. She was simply in Times Square going to her job.
1: She just had her kid. It was only 5 months old.
0: Yeah, so it is a tragedy.
2: No, it's a tragedy regardless of her job title.
3: Was killed, has been identified as a Bank of America vice president. Erin Piacenti was among two people who were attacked on Monday afternoon. She was stabbed along with a 68-year-old man.
0: There's the woman right there, that got smoked right there. See her?
1: Yeah, smoker.
3: By a woman who pulled out two knives in what police are calling a random attack. This video appears to show the suspect. The NYPD says officers were forced to shoot and kill the woman when she advanced toward them with knives. The Bank of America released a statement saying they are shocked and deeply saddened by the tragic loss of their colleague.
0: I mean,
2: they also posted the job on immediately
0: on Indeed.
2: On Indeed,
0: was the Wheel of Fortune the announcer? Was he blasting chicks?
2: No. He got removed from a plane flight, so he got into some sort of. There's been very vague details about Jim Thornton.
0: Yeah, I can't find any.
2: So he got into some altercation.
0: And he'd been there for how long, Brian? Like 3 years?
2: Since 2011.
0: Okay, 20 years.
2: So yeah, back when Pat was still there.
0: 16 years. All right.
2: So he was on this flight, and he gets into some sort of confrontation or altercation with another passenger. And when they land, the pilot had called for law enforcement to pull him off the plane. So he got pulled off the plane after law enforcement. This is back in May. And the details are sparse. He doesn't appear to have ever been charged with anything.
0: So he got pulled off a plane, and we really don't know why.
1: And the officers quickly cleared him.
2: Yeah, like they didn't charge him with anything. They didn't find any crime was committed, is my understanding. And now we're hearing that he's suspended. This just sounds like they're trying to save
0: money. Kind of like the guy, Terrell Davis, who got pulled off his flight. He was with his children and his wife, sitting in he wasn't even in first class. He was like an 11 and 12. Did you see that, Brian? And he tapped.
1: 2 years ago, Brian.
0: He tapped the flight attendant, who was a male, on the shoulder with his finger, asking for a cup of ice. And the guy flipped out, went to the captain, and made all this big deal. And then when they landed, Terrell Davis didn't even know he was in trouble or nothing, because he didn't. The cops came, yoked him off the plane, handcuffed him, in the whole nine yards. I think United since has made it good. It went away. He was on the Good Morning. He was on Good Morning America with Gail, wasn't he? Lemmy?
1: Yes, yeah. Everything, they cleared everything.
0: I think they fired the flight attendant. They fired the flight attendant, and I think maybe, Terrell Davis gets first class for life or something like that.
1: Go to bed, Grom. $10.
0: So, Lemmy, does this get into what happened to Jim Thornton, the announcer for Wheel of Fortune?
1: I don't think so, because the lawyer pretty much just kind of fluffed it off.
0: We'll get into that. Next, we'll also start, go to bed, Grom, but we're going to start navigating through the Lindsey Clancy nonsense.
2: He's excited about it. He just said, get your facts straight there, big boy.
0: I bet he didn't say it that way.
2: That's exactly how he said it.
0: Thanks.
4: We deviated from the norm, and look what came of it.
5: You have some issues, kid.
4: The Bubba the Love Sponge show returns after these words.
6: They're Romo-ing him.
0: I want to get into that story, too. Romo.
6: Yeah.
0: I really like those Lick Minis.
1: Yeah, I know. That's why they gave us a crap ton. You like the blue ones, right?
0: Yeah, will you go get me one?
1: Yeah.
0: The only ones I don't like are the lemon limes.
1: No problem. I put the blue ones in for you, so I'll bring you
0: a couple of minis. Thank you.

0: Also, I put big ones in there too if you want them.
1: Yeah, okay.
0: You want one now or?
2: That one. You can put, just load me up with whatever you want. Give me a mini now. Yeah, yeah, there you go. Thank you. Should I do another breaking down today so he has another one in the can?
3: Yeah, that'd be good. So you got two in the hopper. Use your little patty.
2: Oh, I do that two in the hopper?
3: No, no, no. That would give us two in the hopper.
2: Oh, yeah. And then, are you working on a best of show?
3: Already done. And gave it a macho.
2: You feel good about it?
3: Yes, sir.
4: Okay. I mean, shit. Yeah. Just go to whatever Thursday it is. Just write down the calendar. Pull the audio.

0: Lick lemon is awesome, Berto. That's my favorite, the lemon lime lick.
1: You like that?
0: Yeah, I do like the lemon lime lick. Mummy doesn't. You don't like the lemon lime?
1: I haven't
0: you
1: had
0: like
1: it.
0: The Raz one?
1: I haven't had the lemon lime because I don't like lemon lime usually.
0: Oh, good. I'll take all the lemon lime. As Lummy doesn't like them either.
1: I like the blue Raz though, like you would believe.
0: Oh, I'm definitely relaxed, Johnny K. Thank you. My sphincter is as loose as can be.

0: You're on Taos's. You gotta get on Tiguan's.
1: I'm going to my...
0: Yeah, model. There you go. Model. Tiguan.
1: Well, I want to see what the Atlas is cost, too, because that's what you got.
0: Well, it's bigger if you need more space, but...
1: I don't need more space.
0: Then stick with the Tiguan.
1: Okay. These are 25s and 26s.
0: Yeah.
1: She likes white. And you got to go with the SELR. That's got the bigger wheels.
0: The SER line right there, the white SER line. That's sexy with the black rims.
1: And he's got it's got the brown camel interior. Let me show you. Hell, it's only got 10,000 miles. Look at this. Hold on.
0: Hell.
2: Beautiful.
1: Look at 9,800 miles. Wait, I think it's got the brown interior. 20-inch, no, it doesn't have the brown
0: set. No, that's nice. I like that better, man. Look, they're listening to Mix 100.7.
1: I know. We need to tell...
0: Rolo's got to get that on fucking 820.
1: Army. Yeah.
0: Come on, Rolo. I'll get with Ray.
2: You know what? That's probably who it was, though. He seems like a Mix 100.7.
0: That blue one's nice, too. You know,
1: yeah, I like this one, too.
0: But America likes the white.
2: He looks like...
1: I like the fucking blue.
2: Yeah, the blue's sharp.
1: 6,500 miles?
2: Woo!
1: Let's see what kind of guts.

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1: Lummy is our lick promo code live yet?
2: No, it's going to be after today.
1: All right, so hold off on your lick until tomorrow, because we hopefully are going to have a promo code that gets you 10 or 15% off.
2: It could be 15% off.
1: 15% off. We have completely cleaned out our refrigerators and got rid of all the other stuff that we've messed with over the years. And we're going exclusively with Lick. You can go to drinklick.com. One thing I really like about them, sometimes I'll get one of the bigger energy deals, and I may not, if it's my second one of the day, I certainly don't finish it. And sometimes I don't get through. I think it's 16.9, nearly
3: the girthy one.
1: The big ones.
3: The girthy.
1: The Bob Cooks, the big girth long ones. But the Bubba Clems, I like these little minis.
2: 7.5 ounces.
1: 7.5 ounces. I don't know what the caffeine intake is.
3: 100 milligrams in that mini.
1: Yes. That's good.
3: They actually load a little extra into the mini, because it's 180, I believe, in the 16.9, but then they put 100 into the 7.5, so you're getting more ounce.
1: If you drank two minis, you'd be...
3: I think it's equal to the bigger one, but it's 1.9 fewer fluid ounces.
1: Yeah, so I love the blue Raz, but they come, not only do they come full size, of course you can get the full sized ones, but they got these little minis and I really like them.
3: You gotta lick it before you stick it.
2: Five
1: in the minis.
2: Oh, mine, the one I have has zero.
1: Mine's got five.
2: Okay.
1: I mean, and when you're, you know, when you're the size. My body sneezes at 5 cal.
3: When you go to pick up the can, that burns 5 calories.
1: Yeah, exactly. Me walking from here to that door burns up 12.
3: Speaking of which, how are those Oreos I bought you?
1: I've only consumed two, and I'm going to try to consume two a day.
3: Two a day, huh?
1: Yeah, I'm
3: on two a days.
1: Yeah, not.
3: I'm training. I'm doing two a days.
1: Two Oreos.
3: Two workouts. No. Two Oreos in the morning.
1: Lick Energy is a Winter Haven, right outside of Orlando, based company. 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I mean, we've had Bucked Up, and we've had Omni, and we've had Monster. 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I think, honest to God, I think this is the one that I like the best. 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And I love the minis. 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Now, if they don't have it at your local convenience store or your local store, you can buy it right online. And I think they're very competitively priced. And especially if you figure in the 15%.
3: It's going to be a 15% gimmick.
1: Yeah.
3: Oh, well, then definitely wait, because they're only offering you 10% off on the site right now.
2: Yeah, that's right.
1: So
2: that's
1: we're going to get 15. Once we get the Bubba promo code, Lummy says that's coming down tomorrow.
2: Yeah, well, paperwork signed and put back into her. So
1: drinklick.com. We'll talk more about it when the promo code's live tomorrow.
3: Lick it and stick it.
1: So, Brian, as you know, I was in Indiana. I'm going to get my rental car from Hertz. I'm part of the presidential club just because when I had a black card back in the day, I don't know, some reason they've still kept me presidential. I don't really rent the volume of cars I used to, but I'm still gold presidential in Hertz, which is the best, because all you do is go down to and Indianapolis has an on-site car rental where you don't have to get on a shuttle bus and go to somebody's stupid ass, you know. So they actually have it on site. You get off your plane and you go to this parking garage, which is right across the street from baggage claim. And that's where all the rental companies are. Well, you usually got to go into like a little makeshift office and they tell you what row to go down to. But not if you're Hertz Gold, presidential, whatever the hell I am. They actually have your name. And then they have the presidential section, and they got all these, like, they got like 20, 25 cars in that section, and it tells you just pick a car as long as it's in this section. So there's this like, like, you know, I think it was a Kia sedan. Looked kind of sporty. It was
3: Sportage.
1: I don't know what
3: a sedan you said.
1: It was a sedan. It was a it was a Kia sedan.
3: Optima.
1: I don't know what it was, but it looked. I liked it. I'm like, let's get. I told Merch Craig, so let's get this one. She's like, no, look at the Volkswagen. It's got. And then she whips out. I don't know if this is true.
3: She whips out what?
1: She whips out these. She whips out these stats, and she's like, I'm just telling you, Volkswagen has some of the best crash tests ratings. I just saw an article on the Toyota. I'm sorry, the Volkswagen SUV. Is it Taigen?
3: Tiguan. It's the combination of the German word for a tiger and iguana.
1: Okay, great.
3: Because it's speed and agility.
1: Great.
3: Which describes you to a T.
1: Thank you. So she goes, hey, these Volkswagen Tiguans, I don't know if she says it or not that way or not, they got really good crash ratings. So I come back with, what, you think we're going to get in a crash? I mean, I hope not. I didn't get the extra coverage.
3: Do you know what type of driver I am?
1: And she's like, well, let's go. So I have my bags outside. I haven't committed into going into this Volkswagen Tiguan. I have not. But so I open the door up and I look at it. I'm like, man, I got like a 16 or 17 inch big TV, like big screen, you know, information center. It looks pretty sporty. I go, throw your bags in. We'll take this one. So it was much like this one, like right here. So Lummi, that refers
2: nice.
1: Me. So we drive it for, oh my
3: yeah,
1: God.
3: Yeah, but that's just the S.
1: Yeah, we only had the S. Now they make an SELR.
3: Yes.
1: They also, and so that's way better one than I had. I had just a standard base model S, which is pretty cool. I can't believe how cheap they are. I mean, they're like, they got the feel of like a $50,000 SUV.
3: Yep.
1: But they're, I mean, all in, you can get one that's a year old, that's the SELR, which is the more preferred, like right here, Lummi. Like this.
3: They're going to sell it out from underneath you, Bubba. You better go there today and buy it.
1: No, Rolo said when
3: see my boy Ray.
1: So I started talking to Rolo, and I'm like, Rolo, I kind of want one of these. And I told her what Erica had for a trade-in. He gave me the trade-in value. But I was still, you know, it's still going to be a little, it's going to be some money. And I'm not quite, you know, maybe let me at the first of the year when I can start saving some money, potentially. But it's not going to be my car. It's her car. I'm not going to have her. But I think she wants one of these bad to the point where Rolo actually, you know, did some paperwork on one. And we were ready to take it. I'm like, Rolo, I think I'm 6 months from.
3: Make your woman happy and get her the car she wants.
1: I don't have anything to do with it. She's going to do it. So anyway, I'm looking at the SELR.
3: That one right there is the one she needs to get. You said she likes white cars.
1: The SELR. Now, they come with the 20-inch rims, the moonroof, and a couple of leather, and you know, a couple other features. And so we got to get a hold of Wesley Chapel, Volkswagen of Wesley Chapel. Now, I know you know Ray down there. That's your guy. Right.
3: That's my cousin.
1: That's your cousin.
3: You got to go to Ray.
1: So, Lummi, I'm on Volkswagen of Wesley Chapel's website.
2: Yes.
1: And I used the search engine to narrow down a pre-owned
3: Tiguan.
1: It's really, Brian.
3: It's not that hard to say.
1: It is really hard to say.
3: No, not if
1: it
3: you're,
1: is
3: if you're some hill jack from Indiana.
1: Yeah, well, goddamn it, that's what I am.
3: But if you're a sophisticated American...
1: Tiguan. I will get it eventually. After the 900th mess up, I'll probably get it. Anyway, I tell Rolo, I want one of these Tiguans. He shows me this blue one that they have in stock. I really like it, but I think I'm 6 months away from getting it. But I'm just telling you, when Merch Crick is ready to trade what she's got in, the next car she buys is going to be one of these Tiguans. I promise you. She loves them so much. And I drove the entire time, and they really are nice cars. They really are. But, Lummi, we got to get a hold of Ray and to Rolo. I think we got some pretty good connections there at Volkswagen of Wesley Chapel.
2: Sure do.
1: And when they do pictures of the used car inventories that they have, they often show you a picture that shows the dashboard, the steering wheel, and
3: the infotainment center.
1: And a lot of them have Mix 100 on there. Mm-hmm. Why couldn't we have... either AM 820 or Lummi, Bubba Army HQ CarPlay.
2: That's right.
1: That's what we should tell. So, I mean, look, that's just free advertisement. And you know what? Mix 100.7, you're not advertising with them.
3: Maybe he is.
1: Where your advertising partner? And so let me, if I go back through here, I'm trying to back out. It's not letting me back out. Why is it not? Okay, now there it is. And you look at a couple other cars. So again, the SELR is the preferred. It's the highest line within the
3: SER line.
1: Yeah, is it the SELR?
3: SER line.
1: Look at this one. This one's only got 1,000 miles on it.
2: That's nice.
1: I mean, you can pick this car up for $35,000. It feels like a $50,000 car.
2: Rollo knows how to keep his prices low.
1: The Tiguan.
3: Tiguan.
1: Okay, whatever.
2: Listen,
1: let me just go to the dashboard and see what station they got on this one. Hold on here. Oh, that looks like they don't really have a station on there, right?
2: No.
1: But let me, they could actually pull up Bubba Army HQ.
3: I can't believe I brought this to your attention.
1: No, I actually.
3: Now you're going to obsess over this. I'm sorry,
1: Brian,
3: Rollo.
1: Brian.
3: I'm sorry.
1: In full disclosure, I already discovered this. I've spent an extensive amount of time on Volkswagen and Wesley Chapel's website. They really have some great search engines where you can drill down into what you really want. And there's a couple different ones. They also have 94.1. That shows you, Brian, how much I've looked into these. They're not all Mix 100. Let me find you one that shows you 94.1. So you didn't help me discover this. I did myself to the point where, let me see. Hold up. Nope. There's a couple of them in their used inventory that have 94.1 on it. So you didn't discover it. I did. But that being said, go to VW of Wesley Chapel. I think it's VWofWC.com.
2: VW.
3: It couldn't be any easier. VWofWC.com.
1: You can't. You really can't get it any easier. And when Merch Crick is ready to make a change, which I think is going to be in the next 6 months, we're getting one of these Tiguans. Did I say it right?
3: Yeah.
1: Whoa. There you go.
3: And you're going to go see Ray Beasley.
2: Well, Rollo said he'll have it changed today.
1: Rollo, he didn't have to do that.
2: He said he'll have it changed today, Bubba. He's already put a memo out to his whole staff.
1: Really?
2: Yes.
1: Well, Rollo, realize probably by the end of the year, if not late this year, early next. Thing about it, Brian, is if I wait till early next, I can pick up a 26 used.
3: Yeah.
1: Right?
3: You play your cards right, Rollo, and you're going to get a sale where you only lose $1,000 on the car.
1: Rollo, let me tell you something. You're going to get a sale where you give me way more than my car's worth, and you're going to give me less than what you paid for that car. And I'm going to keep talking about you.
3: Yeah, you're going to take a big loss, but you're going to get it back in payola.
1: I do.
3: Plugola.
1: There's no plugola because I own the network. You cannot plug something that you own.
3: I'm joking. Relax, Fweet.
1: Okay, thank you. It's a very sensitive topic.
2: Thanks, Rollo. It's why
3: Dummy got a truck?
2: No, I'm working on it with Rollo.
1: Oh, are you?
2: Yes.
3: What are you looking at there, big boy?
2: Whatever Rollo puts in front of me.
1: Now, you going with Chevy? You going with Ford? You going with Toyota? You going with Dodge?
3: Well, if it's a truck, it's not going to be a Volkswagen because they don't make a truck.
1: But they got... Listen, you tell Rollo.
2: Rollo showed me this GMC that I like.
1: Rollo has like this little back
3: line. Those are professional grade.
1: Well, listen, Rollo's got like this back line to what's coming up for auction. Like, they haven't even listed it yet. Like, they're 2, 3, 4 days from this truck coming up for auction. It's like the pre-auction deal where dealers can buy it before it goes to auction. So you just tell Rollo what you want, and he'll put his little auction fingers out there and find you. So you're looking for, what, a GMC? You're getting a GMC?
2: Well, he showed me this GMC that I really like. I just got to get down there and look at it. It's actually a diesel. It's pretty loaded up.
3: Lummy is nice. Due for a new vehicle.
1: Lummy, the only thing is, you know how much diesel is.
2: Oh, I know, but, listen.
1: Thank God you only live, 7 miles from work.
2: That's exactly what I'm thinking.
1: I mean, what was the difference between your house and the studios and just straight miles-wise? It was probably, 27, 28 miles
2: round trip?
1: No, one way to the studio from your home.
2: I think it was 19 miles.
1: 19 miles.
2: Yes.
1: How many miles is this?
2: 4.5.
1: Yeah. There you go.
2: Yes, exactly.
1: Here is the wheel of
3: fortune. For you, Lummy.
1: Here's the wheel of fortune. Anyway, listen, Rollo, I'm just telling you, it may not be the next month or two, but it's going to be soon. I'm going to probably wait till February, Rollo, try to get one of those 26s. God, I love those cars. I miss being in a Volkswagen. Rollo used to put me in a Passat. I love those Passats.
2: You and Hootie.
1: They still make Passats?
3: They do not make Passats anymore. Their lineups are...
1: Don't forget Brian Matroni drives an Atlas.
3: Tiguan, Taos, Jetta, ID, the ID Buzz, the Golf, the Atlas Cross, and the Atlas.
1: Now, what's the most expensive vehicle?
3: Probably the ID Buzz, fully loaded, would be my guess, but I have...
1: Is that more of a sports car?
3: That's the one that's like looks like the old Volkswagen bus.
1: Really?
3: Because they don't make a sporty car. They had the Phaeton or something like that back in the day. But the ID Buzz is like the all-electric, like you can't... They're hard to find.
1: Is it like a kind of like a Tesla?
3: It's like a Volkswagen, but pull it up.
1: I'm trying. It won't.
3: The ID Buzz, B-U-Z-Z.
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1: Thank you.
4: Wheel of Fortune will have a new announcement.
3: Yeah, they start at $64,000, $63,500.
1: And go to bed, Grom. Hopefully we're doing a complete reset here, my friend. And we don't, we don't have any more heat.
3: So okay. You can just buy your way back in my good graces?
1: Yeah, you pretty much can.
3: Yeah.
1: Man, if we're going to be in a
3: lunch. Yeah.
1: All right, I'm on the very informative and very easily to navigate through.
3: Yeah, except you're not going to find it at VW because they don't have any in stock because this vehicle's so popular.
1: Okay, so really?
3: Yeah.
1: They don't have any of them and none of them?
3: Nope, not according to their site. Not new, at least. Maybe they have a used one or two, but you can check for that.
1: And it's pulling up all the new vehicles. Now, I mean, if I go price and I go high to low, right?
3: Well, 58.7 is the highest, so I know they don't have an ID Buzz because they start at 60.
1: Okay. Anyway, VW of WC.com, one-stop shopping. Get your deal done right there. And then, just like I had my deal done. Rollo, I wish I could have wrote that check, but I can't. I wish Merch Chris.
3: Oh, he did the whole deal and you guys couldn't do it?
1: No, I couldn't.
3: You need a loan?
1: No, well, it's hers, not mine.
2: Besides, your sister co-signing, Babyface could co-sign for you.
1: No, if I can't.
3: I wouldn't co-sign, but I'll give him a low-interest loan.
2: Oh, there you go.
1: I could maybe do that, but let's just move on. There's so many other things to talk about other than Brian personally loaning me money and me being on the hook for him. Just gives him another thing to hold over my head.
3: Well, first of all, it'd be Erica.
1: Yeah, true, not me.
3: She's the one with collateral anyways.
1: Right, and good credit, I have horrible.
4: Wheel of Fortune will have a new announcer for the time being. Sony Pictures Television said it's suspended.
1: By the way, Lummy, for those scoring at home, we have Monday off. It's Labor Day. Everybody's got it off. Just don't bitch because we're not going to do a show. But Lummy's got a nice best up ready for you to go.
3: Yes, Dan can't come in and guest host?
1: What? It's Labor Day. Yeah, it's a national holiday.
4: Long-time announcer
3: he doesn't
4: Jim
3: want that bad.
1: Here we go.
4: Thornton from the ABC Game Show after undisclosed allegations were made against him. A Sony spokesperson says in a September 1st statement to E! News, we have recently been made aware of allegations.
1: Man, they're just firing everybody. Like, for doing nothing. Like, these are undisclosed allegations. Like, how can you even, judge up what the guy did if they won't tell us what he did?
2: They're scrubbing them, too, from the old episodes.
1: Yeah,
3: how do you scrub your announcer?
1: They probably just overdub it. But, Brian, you got to do something fairly significant to get them to scrub you. That'd be like if, they're getting ready to get rid of Tony Romo, which I don't agree with, going back and scrubbing all of his color commentary for him all the years. Like, I don't even think that Tony Romo really did anything that bad.
3: Well, I mean, he drove drunk. That's pretty bad.
1: Yeah, it is. And sitting in rehab.
2: He's sick. He had back problems.
3: Tiger Woods.
1: We'll get into Romo here, but this
3: if you're
1: is
3: that rich, you shouldn't need to drive.
1: This is the announcer from Wheel of Fortune, immediately terminated. They're scrubbing all of his, announcing from past episodes, and they won't tell us what he did.
4: Jim Thornton. He has been suspended from Wheel of Fortune, and we are recasting while we conduct a thorough investigation. While Sony does not provide additional details about the allegations against Thornton, sources with direct knowledge told TMZ the alleged incident involved Thornton and a fellow passenger on an American Airlines flight in May. Without identifying those involved, American Airlines said in a statement to E! News September 1st, on May 14th, American Airlines Flight 1276 was met by law enforcement upon arrival at Los Angeles International Airport following concerns reported by a customer on board.
1: So this is what happened. Either he was inappropriately touching her or him, or somebody is reporting that he inappropriately touched him, or he exposed himself. I can't think of any other way they'd yoke you off a plane based on a complaint that somebody that you were sitting by made. Right? I mean, it's not illegal to fart. It's not illegal to, you know, not wear deodorant for the day. Kind of smell. Everything that I would absolutely despise. You know, I also don't like, and Brian, you maybe, you travel way more than I have, but when I used to travel, I hate the guy that sits beside you that is a cigarette smoker and a coffee drinker and is a close and like wants to talk to you the entire time, and you just get cigarette and coffee breath for 3 hours.
3: Oof, that's rough.
1: Oh,
2: according,
1: like, I mean, the guy's drink, you know, and before he literally boarded the plane, he was in the smoker's lounge drinking coffee. God.
2: According to Thornton's attorney, the police spoke to him less than 5 minutes, and he was not arrested, said there was no wrongdoing, and was let go.
1: All right, so, Brian, it looks like to me like the person that may have complained didn't take this. I don't think it's going civil.
3: Well, the body cam footage will come out at some point, I'm sure.
1: Of the officers boarding the plane and maybe walking him through
3: and
1: what happened?
3: Talking to him,
4: Reached out to ABC for comment, but has not yet heard back.
1: I mean, but if the cops dropped it in 5 minutes, they take him off the plane, they drop it in 5 minutes, then one would think that there's really not a lot there, right? Or at least not enough to...
3: Or the cops didn't care enough to fully investigate it.
1: True.
3: What made this guy saying he diddled him on the plane or something?
1: I don't know.
3: You know, he reached over
1: but
3: and...
1: But here's the deal, Brian. So let's say that you...
3: Honked Bobo.
1: Let's say that a guy says you diddled him, okay?
3: Yeah.
1: But the cops come, and the guy that you got... The guy that got diddled, you know, tells the flight attendant. Flight attendant kills the captain. Captain calls ahead. Has the cops wait. That's how it happens. Cops get... When they open the door up, you can't deboard. They make everybody stay there. They come grab the diddler and pull him off, and then they talk to him and say, okay, listen, did you touch this guy's, did you diddle this guy? Of course I didn't. I absolutely did not. Okay. And talked to a couple flight attendants. Did you see him and diddling? No, we didn't see no diddling.
5: I just asked him how big his hog was.
1: And boom. All right. You're free to go. That gets you fired. That gets you. So,
3: not fired. He's suspended.
1: Okay, so that gets you suspended from your job.
2: As they recast his position.
1: That gets you suspended from your job when you've done not enough to get arrested, not enough to file a complaint. Like, I just don't get it. What's stopping anybody from saying anything happened at any time?
3: Now, rumors are saying that Ryan Seacrest had it out for this guy.
1: Oh,
3: he wants him gone.
1: No, for real.
3: Yeah.
1: No, I mean, are you being
3: That's
1: for real?
3: That's
1: in
3: being- chat. Yeah, Liz S. is saying it, and she doesn't give misinformation.
4: E! News has not been able to locate contact information for Thornton to seek comment.
1: He looks like a real...
3: He looks like a diddler.
1: No, he doesn't look like a diddler.
3: He looks like a diddler. Are you kidding me? Look at that haircut.
1: He just looks like a nerd with a good voice.
2: He was, since 96.
3: He mows through the Marlboros, right?
4: News has not been able
3: Most
4: to
3: of those announcers
4: contact
3: do.
4: Information
3: they
4: for
3: have
4: Thornton
3: that voice.
4: To seek comment. The new announcer will join the show 2 years after host Pat Sajak retired.
1: And when's Van? I mean, what is she, 110 now?
2: She's like, never retired.
1: My God, Pat wrapped it up.
3: Why would you? You're making $3 million a year to push a button on a
4: from
3: board
4: the series and was replaced
1: because you're getting old and we need some hottie in there. Oh my God, I don't mean to be seen. I'm just gonna tell you, there's gonna be a portion of people that try to shoestring this into being something creepy and something, you know, but I am a male, I'm a heterosexual man that is attracted to, you know, in shape hot chicks. And, you know, realistically, it's not a problem as long as they're over 18. I mean, legally.
3: Oh, Jesus.
1: Legally, it's not a problem. You know, so any guy that says that they, you know, well, let me just give you my story. I'm telling on myself. I'm probably going to catch a ton of heat for this, but I'm sorry. I'm the only one being truthful and transparent around here. Everybody else wants to act like they're holier than thou and that I'm the bad guy when realistically you think just like I do. So I had a meeting with Mark Tate yesterday. Down by his office, which is down by Jay and Dan's in that little area.
2: Oh, so you went to UT.
1: So I drove. The route that Waze took me was, you know, 275 to the Ashley Street exit. You know, then make a right on Kennedy, go past University of Tampa, make a left, and then it's back in there somewhere.
2: Oh yeah, the pool's right there now too.
1: So anyway, It's about lunchtime. It's about 11. It's about 11:25, and man, the younger college generation, they're all about, man, I mean, if you got it, show it. Let it out. I mean, the outfits these girls wear are like, you know, like, I mean,
5: they're kind of asking for it.
1: No, well, they're not asking for it, but they don't lead a lot to the imagination. And there's a portion of women that really pull it off good. And then there's some girls that probably should be wearing a sweatshirt. They got their gut hanging out and they're like, you know, as big as I am. But I will tell you.
5: You're going to go out there and hand out free Bubba Army sweatshirts to the biggins and be like, look, you look like you could use this.
1: No, I'm not. But I will tell you this.
5: That'd be a funny radio bit.
1: I will tell you this. And both you guys are liars if you don't admit the girls at the University of Tampa, there are some very attractive women wearing some very skimpy and tight and yoga pants and tank tops and belly showing. And oh my God,
5: they're very attractive young ladies. Very rich Northeastern girls.
1: Yes.
5: All of them. Very rich Northeastern.
1: You can tell they're affluent just by, I don't know, the way they conduct themselves.
5: Yeah.
1: So anyway, man.
5: They're expensive.
1: I was just like, wow. Wow.
5: If one of them came on to you, Bubba. And,
1: I wouldn't
6: oh my
1: even.
6: God.
1: Can I be
6: I
1: honest
6: used to
1: with
6: listen,
1: you?
6: My daddy used to listen to you on Sirius.
1: Can I be honest with you, Brian? As much as I would love to think that could ever happen, one, it's not. It's just not. And then two, what am I going to do with that?
6: I just want to say I was with you.
2: Can you do the two-finger cul-de-sac on me?
1: You just want to be able to sue me like that person
2: sue
1: that was
2: sitting. Sue for what, though?
1: Exactly. Well, I mean, they don't know that I'm not, you know, they could think, you know, I'm the old Bubba with a lot of money and a big house and stuff, airplane. They don't know that I'm, you know, I live with Erica. The house is in her name. I own a 2004 Crown Vic.
2: So isn't that the best thing for you, though?
5: Hey, Dan, are you home right now? I need to use your house for a little bit.
1: And
5: yeah, I've got this crick. I need to use it.
1: Where's the Ferrari keys? Like to pick her up in the Ferrari.
5: Well, I can't get in and out of a Ferrari, please.
7: Unscripted and unregulated.
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0: What's good, Bubba Army? Let's get some thumbins in there, okay? Don't be stingy with the thumbs. Show your thanks for the kick-ass job I did Wednesday and Thursday.
1: Indeed.
0: Did you see all the... So I don't think Gary made a short of it, but did you see all the new products I got for the Bubba Army shop of armystore.com?
1: No.
2: We're trying not to ruin Bubba's vacation.
0: No, Lummy will send them to you.
2: I sent you a picture that Baby Face came
1: did
2: out
1: Did you
2: with.
1: IM it?
2: I just IM'd it, yeah.
1: Okay.
2: This is one of the products.
0: This one I just came up with yesterday.
2: This guy's a dick.
0: I think it could sell.
2: But I'm just going on record saying he's a dick.
1: He didn't even see the video. I wouldn't send it to him because I was afraid he was going to fucking do something like this. And look what he did.
2: Yeah.
1: Hold on, listen to me. Without having the video, he fucks with me.
2: Yeah.
1: Can you imagine if he actually had the fucking video?
2: Oh, he
1: because I sent it to like my mom and my sister and to you, Lummy. I sent it to like you know Stumo, Larry, Whole Nine Yards, and then he. I didn't send it to him because I knew something like this would happen.
2: Exactly.
1: But he still fucking does it. That's
2: balls
1: stupid.
2: Balls and base usually aren't so smooth.
1: The Bubba Army medical alert bracelet. Because falls from grace usually aren't smooth. Which one of you trolls did this to me?
2: I do like how
1: which
2: you
1: just goes to show your hey, Lummy. Which goes to show you Brian's one of the trolls.
0: Oh my god.
1: Yeah. 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You'll know when you hit rock bottom. Okay. Bubba Love Sponge, allergic to idiots and liberals.
0: Yeah.
1: Because rugged is as rugged does. 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Well, this at least goes.
0: Send him the other products I did, Lummy, please.
2: Oh, yeah.
0: Oh,
2: hold on, I got it.
0: Oh, okay. I've got other products of Bubba that I launched. Lummy and Mach are having a moment.
1: I have a way to fix immigration.
0: Oh.
1: Absolutely 100% fix it. And I think there's a 75% chance you could potentially like it. Meaning, like, I think that you could actually say, wow, that could potentially work.
0: Okay.
1: And nothing comes, very little comes Brian approved. I mean, you take a shit on everything. You're like Mikey from Life Cereal.

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0: being able to use AI better than all of us. And I made the right decision because I was going to send it to Tom. Tom Bean has it. I sent it to Mark Tate and Tom Bean. I'm like, I'd like to show you guys an example of my cat-like coordination. And then I sent my fall video of me falling out of the off the ramp from the container. And I deliberately did, and I sent it to Sumo and Larry Plummer and Gooch and some of my friends, Creatine, New York Greg, Red. And so they all got a copy of this video. The general consensus was, listen, you're transparent enough and catch enough crap. Oh, I like the boots too, Brian. Thank you.
1: Are we going to show this? I thought we'd say we're not showing any of this stuff.
0: Should we not even show? Well, because this is probably going to lead
1: to more problems.
0: To more problems.
2: Oh, just the ad I did?
0: Yeah. Oh, yeah.
1: You just don't want to touch it.
0: You don't have any idea how bad it's gotten.
3: Well, I've sent you all of Babyface's.
2: We have the other products that I came up with for your store that aren't bad for you.
0: Or bad.
3: There's five pictures I sent you.
0: So Brian's coming up with new. I mean, he is a very smart man.
3: They're very smart.
0: And so maybe I ought to think of potentially asking his opinion or taking his opinion on potential new products that we have here at the BRN. So, of course, the mystery box that comes back into play. We can't let that one die now. Bubba Army, the official Bubba Army box, mystery box. You don't know what you'll get, and neither do we. Only $49.95. He just won't let it go. I mean, even though I navigated him through the problems that we potentially could have with having a mystery box, meaning most people are not going to be happy with the trinkets that they get, and we just need to advertise and sell the trinkets that we do advertised as said trinkets. When we give anybody the ability to get something mystery, then they're going to, you know, obviously take a shiz on it.
2: No, people love mystery boxes.
0: To your credit, you did give me credit in most people not knowing... my brand or what it takes to host a program or sit back here. I wish you would take my knowledge on the buying habits of the potential Bubba Ray.
2: Put a poll up, and I guarantee you 90% of chat will say they want to buy a Bubba Army mystery box.
0: But, Brian, it's not them. It's us having to come up with different trinkets. Everybody's
2: so
0: going to get something
2: different.
0: Everybody's going to get something different. And now that we've moved and gotten rid of...
2: See, that's the issue.
0: 11 loads. 11, no, maybe 13 loads of crap.
2: You could have sold all of that and gotten $50 a box for that crap that you threw away.
0: I don't agree. I think you're going to have a percentage of people to be like, I got a Terry Jacks Season in the Sun karaoke trophy.
2: Somebody would have loved to get that.
0: Yeah, and somebody would have gotten mad to get it too. On both sides of the fence. So anyway, there's that. Here is this is probably something we can air.
3: Darrell, $20.
0: It's besmirching the great Dan, and Dan automatically thinks that I skew more. Dan actually thinks, and I'm sure you've heard it, that I actually skew towards protecting you more so than him, and that I'm harder on him than I am you. Now, I try to play it right down the middle, but does anybody else see it that way other than you, Brian? I mean, do I play favorites to Brian over Dan? Am I harder on Dan?
2: Your explanation, I think, was perfect the other day when I think it was Tuesday, where, you know, you explained to Dan how mine are like fleeting comments and they're funny and lighthearted, and he gets visibly angry and annoyed.
0: And far way down the path.
2: Yeah.
0: You're more of a quick hitter. He's more of a long play.
2: Yeah. And so he gives a monologue and I just make a little offhanded comment and we move on. So I could see his point where he does feel like the victim because he likes to be that too. So.
0: A reality show about bad decision trailers parked, boys. Some guys back down when life puts obstacles in their way. Not Dr. Dan Diaco. He plows right through them or into them. The Bubba Army water bottle. AJLA. I don't know who I don't know who that is. I'm sure that's some insight that I'm supposed to know. Starring Dr. Dan. MD, which does not stand for medical doctor. It stands for mostly dangerous. And it's on Bubba Army TV, and it shows Dan smashing into the back of a trailer.
3: Darrell, $25.
2: A park trailer, by the way.
0: A park trailer. Brian's other potential merchandising suggestions, the Babyface Brigade with a man and a pacifier.
2: It's a baby.
0: Is it a baby?
2: Yeah, it's me as a baby.
3: Yeah, it's a baby.
0: Okay. Babyface Brigade, Bubba
2: Army. This is for
0: Army.
2: COVID-27. I have good information that there's going to be another massive outbreak coming.
0: Was the other one was COVID-19, right?
2: Yeah, yeah.
0: So we're automatically 8 ahead?
2: Yeah.
0: Okay.
2: It's COVID-27 because it's the year 27. COVID-19 is because it came out in 19.
0: I thought technically it came out in 20.
2: But no, it was discovered in 19, but
0: it's still 20.
2: They kept it on the down. They didn't tell us about it until March of 20.
0: Then the Babyface Brigade, a very anticipated
2: This is a Swatch-inspired watch.
0: Swatch-inspired watch.
2: Yeah, Swatch-inspired watch.
0: Do you really? I don't think we'd sell any of these things. I mean, honestly.
3: We'd probably sell a couple to the. I mean, they would go in the mystery box at the end of the day. Because they'd sit around.
2: And then the last one is great.
0: I don't know if I got the last one.
3: Yeah, it's the Dr.
0: Dan. You sent so many that I couldn't come to. I couldn't get them because there's no preview.
3: Okay, let me.
0: Can you resend it to me? Because it has no previews.
3: Sent.
0: Okay, so this will be the. Okay, this is the. No, I keep getting the Babyface Brigade one.
2: Hmm.
0: On your,
3: it may be just it's all
0: right. It just came in right now. And this is the hold on. Okay, all right, hold on, Dr. Dan. I got to look at it before I publish it. Dr. Dan's Bubba Army ivermectin suppositories because common sense shouldn't have to go orally for rectal use only for rugged alphas. Made for real Americans made by real Americans for real Americans.
3: You slide it on the other screen.
0: Yeah, I'm going to put it over here. And then freedom, not pharma. 12 suppositories because freedom doesn't come in a single dose. Stick to the narrative. Ivermectin suppositories for rectal use only. 0.2% ivermectin. Patriot strength. Freedom approved. Deep state disapproved.
2: There you go.
0: There you go.
2: Now, originally, ChatGPT told me it couldn't make this image, and it made it for me eventually. If you're persistent enough, you can get it to break its own rules.
0: Really?
2: Yeah, they said they can't make any image that would depict real medication, and that they can only do it if it's completely made up. And if you prompt it enough, eventually it'll screw up and break its own rules. So that was kind of fun to discover.
0: So we have the Dr. Dan v. Brian exchange. This is Dr. Dan, correct?
3: Yes.
0: And this is Brian. I didn't know, but he was upset that I did not offer him a day to host.
2: Well, and your quote was, I didn't even think about giving it to you, Dan.
0: And I didn't think about it because I don't think he's talented enough. I didn't think about it because... Hold on. I'm trying to give you my answer here. I mean, you can't answer my answer for me. I guess you probably can. But I quite frankly, it's like, after Monday and Tuesday, he's not going to have another 2 days that he can carve out 6 hours because all in with travel and prep. I mean, Brian, you just completed 2. I think it's a 6-hour commitment.
2: Oh my God, that doesn't even include the prep. I spent hours prepping for the show.
0: Right. So I mean, it's 6 physical hours of being here.
2: No, it's 8 physical hours of being here, and really, it's 10 because I got in at almost 5 a.m. each day. So I was hearing from 5, so I guess it's 5, 5 each day,
0: right.
2: 5 full hours each day,
0: each
2: plus
0: day.
2: The drive-in. So it was, you're talking 11, 12 hours, and plus the prep time.
0: And I know one of those days is his surgery day, which is his big money day. That's what pays the bills, are the surgeries. And so, you know, I did, but moving forward, Lummy, I am going to do something like that, where I'm going to try to pair them together.
2: Dan gets to be my co-host?
0: That's what this is about. Did you hear this exchange?
2: I think I did.
0: And he gives us 3 reasons why it should be the Dr. Dan and Brian show. Mm-hmm. And then I tell him, well, you know that Brian is just not going to willy-nilly go for that. He's going to give me three reasons why it should be the Brian and Dr. Dan show. So I'm going to get, hopefully Brian will be able to, you know, rebut this, and we can actually drill down on what potentially that show would be.
4: You're nowhere near the middle, dude. Nowhere near the middle.
0: Well, this is me arguing with it. And let me tell you something.
2: You're so mean to me, Bubba.
0: To my credit, if everybody would take a step back, it's tough working with these two in a manner that, you try to be, you know, right down the middle. They both have distinctly different personalities. They both have distinctive different deliveries. And one's long form and sometimes mad, and other one is a schmarmy, smart-ass fleeter. He likes to send the fleeters after you.
3: And you got to deal with Gene on Wednesday and Friday,
0: yeah,
3: too.
0: Yeah, so, I mean, that's a whole nother deal, too. That's somebody that's as smart as a third grader. So, I mean, you know, I got two lawyers, one doctor, and a redneck.
4: Hold on. You are so not near the middle, it's not even funny.
0: And it hurts me that Dan thinks this way. To the point where, like, you know, it's easy being Brian when you're on the right side of this, according to Dan. But Dan genuinely believes this. And I've actually spoke to Dan privately. I'm like, do you really believe that I play favorites? Because I don't try to. Ooh. But I just think Brian's delivery leads me to be less critical than yours.
2: Because it's funny and not mean.
0: Well, and not only that, but like, for instance, he wasn't pissing me off, but I think Dan was not bettering himself when he was trying to argue. Now listen, I am probably more so a Trump supporter than I am a Kamala Harris supporter. I call Trump out for when I think he's being a megalomania, narcissistic, you know, prick. I'm critical on this whole Iranian situation, but I'll give him his flowers when he needs it. I mean, there are some things that he's done that I like, but weaponizing the FCC is something that I genuinely, and Brian, you can

0: thing that a person that could be possibly in violation has done wrong is, as a reporter, a legitimate meet the press, large franchise, huge platform journalist, you say something that it doesn't align with the president, and then he threatens to have you investigated by the FCC. Not because you had a fleeting expletive, not because your EOE file and your emergency broadcast system and all the things that radio stations and television stations have to remain compliant with. No. He's going to weaponize this agency to go after a legitimate journalist on a legitimate platform about something he fundamentally disagrees with. That you cannot do. You just cannot. It's not a good look. It's not legal. If it would make its way up through the federal court system and or the Supreme Court, it would get shot down immediately. And it's just not a good look. And Dan wants to argue with me that that is acceptable for Trump to be able to do that, when it's not. It's just not.
1: You got to love his commitment to slobbing the knob, though. He is just all in on waking up every morning orange all over his face.
0: You can be a full-time MAGA guy all you want, and if you know anything about the FCC, the Federal Communications Commission, and legacy television and radio, and the rules that they're bound by, never, ever is the FCC to police your First Amendment opinion about the president, the most public person in the world, and slandering and defaming and being liable about your opinion towards a public figure is far more harder to prove, and in most instances gets chucked out immediately because it's almost impossible to slander the most public person in the world. And in fact, the more outrageous your claim against the most public person in the world is, the more it's protected. That is actually, a footnote in Falwell versus Flint in the fact that the more outrageous your claim or whatever your opinion or your joke or your First Amendment opinion, the more outrageous it is, the more it's protected. So for him to use the FCC to weaponize against the Meet the Press girl is just... it's not a good look, even for those that support you. But not with Dan. He wants to fight me tooth and nail. It's okay for Trump to sic his FCC on the woman that hosts Meet the Press because she didn't agree with a couple of the policies that he has, and she questioned it. If you can't do that, then we might as well just pack it up and be done, because that's what our country was built upon, being able to criticize the king. In London and in Great Britain, you couldn't say, "King sucks. The Queen sucks." Damn, they'd kill you. They'd lock you up forever. Here, you can say, "President sucks. This guy sucks. That senator sucks. Governor sucks." Not if you're Donald Trump. You sick your watchdog on that person. When Jimmy Kimmel comes out, I don't necessarily agree with Jimmy Kimmel's monologues. But when he comes out and makes fun of the president, like the other, 10, 15 Tonight Show hosts, Johnny Carson used to come out and take shots at Carter, and, Jay Leno would take shots at... when you're the president, man, you got it coming from all angles. You cannot weaponize your FCC. Your FCC has to do commissionary-type stuff. Is your EOE file up to date? Does your emergency broadcasting system work? Are your hiring practices? Are you uttering any type of obscenity or sexual titillation or things like that? That's what the FCC does. Every 7 years, your license comes up for renewal. They renew your... They review your public file that you have to keep on. All the people that you interviewed for executive positions, there has to be a certain percentage of women. There has to be a certain percentage of African Americans. That's the stuff the FCC should keep up with. It's one radio station running, triple the wattage they're supposed to. That happens too. Not, the Meet the Press girl said some meany words about me.
1: The bigger exception I take with what Dan said in that segment was he called her a DEI hire.
0: Yeah.
1: Just because she's a black a black female.
0: I know
1: you defended him immediately. Absolutely.
0: I was like, no way.
1: She's

0: Like, you're like, she's accomplished.
1: I mean,
0: dude.
1: She's very accomplished, and she's very astute, and she's very well read.
0: I just couldn't imagine like going through life just thinking because somebody's a woman or a minority that they somehow got handed everything.
1: Some of that does happen.
0: Sure, it happens,
1: but not in this instance.
0: And you know what happens too? Rich white guys get breaks in this world.
1: Well, I mean, not anymore, but yeah,
2: I think they used to. I think Dr. Dan.
1: It's open season on white guys.
2: Yeah, it is. I thought Dr. Dan was bringing up a point too, where he was saying about other presidents, where Biden put the FBI and Obama. Obama did the IRS, and I think Dr. Dan was saying that other presidents have done it.
1: Okay, then you know what? Then show me those instances so I can see those.
2: Well, yeah,
1: I can weigh those. Well, listen, I'm a product of the IRS.
2: Well,
1: they opened up my cold case file because I was a local celebrity in Tampa. The woman that did it told me that.
2: Oh,
1: she had 25 high profile people in Tampa, Florida that are considered high profile, and I was one of them.
0: Do you know any of the other 24?
1: No, I don't. I wish I could.
3: But that's okay. I don't care because I have thicker skin, and I'm glad I wake up every morning not Brian Matroni. So I'm fine, dude.
0: Rolls over in that cold empty bed of his and wakes up and says, I'm not Brian Matroni.
1: I'm glad I wake up every morning not Brian Matroni.
3: Exactly.
1: It hurts me when you think that I play favorites because I don't think I play favorites. I think I try to play at what's best for the show.
0: No, Dan took his shots at me with his terrible impersonation and impression of me and writing everything. You know, one thing I noticed about that, Lummy, I didn't pull up the video because I don't need to embarrass him any more than he embarrassed himself, but Dan actually wrote out that script about the chocolate and everything that he went Zucru with.
2: Did he?
1: Dan, did you write it out?
3: Yeah, again, it was an imitation of him. Spent a lot of time working on it. It was something I thought of on the way in for about 2 seconds. And again, like Nostradamus, I predicted the future. I predict exactly where his show is going to play out. And again, I'm just glad I wake up
0: and
3: not
0: again.
3: Him every morning.
0: And
1: can
0: again.
1: You imagine if we could take this to the next level, and that would be get them both to agree to a fight?
3: Dude. But if we do a fight, you're going to have to put him in full protective gear, literally tie my right arm down behind my back.
0: Is every part of his body injured right
3: first,
0: now?
3: For it to be even
0: like
3: close to
0: every
3: fair.
0: Part of his Damn. Body?
1: He would need some time to heal, yes.
3: He'd be all kinds of mushrooms and edibles.
1: I think we all underestimated Brian's. We didn't think he was going to win the go-kart gimmick.
3: Oh, yeah, because go-kart takes a lot of strength.
1: And we didn't think he was going to win the bowling gimmick, and... We didn't. I mean, like you
2: know, Dr. Dan, I don't believe was at the go-kart.
0: No, he dodged
2: the bowling
0: it.
2: Gimmick.
0: Remember,
3: I wasn't
0: he dodged
3: one.
0: It.
3: He would never won. He would never beat me at any of those
1: Hold
3: things.
1: On. Go-karting and bowling is two things he can absolutely not beat me at. So, since Dan has made that proclamation, we offer it to Brian. Would he also like to do a bowling? You know, a 3-game bowling deal, and maybe a go-kart.
3: But it's like having guys compete with the girl athletes. It's not even fair.
1: Well, hold on.
3: You know what I mean? Now, I'd Dan. Be like Brittany Griner.
1: Yeah, all right, so there, like Brittany Griner. There you go. Brian, there it is. Let me. We didn't get into the.
2: No, it was going to be long.
1: Here's the deal. With regards to the naming of the program, if they get together and do a show in my absence, probably the next time that's going to happen, I think, is in December. So that would be the next opportunity for that to happen. Well, plenty of time to schedule and to plan and for them to potentially get together and come up with a program. Are you just going to concede, Brian, and let him get top billing, or should we do? I think literally the only fair way to do it, because they both make, you know, I think, intellectual observations as to why they should be top billing. I think, Lummy, it's going to have to be as we have flip a coin.
0: I'm fine. I'm fine giving it to Dan. I'll run the board because I actually know how to do it. Have you seen Dan try to do two things at once?
2: Well, it
0: isn't pretty.
2: Well, Dr. Dan did run the board before.
0: One finger typing.
1: When did
0: he run the board?
1: Well, during
0: for Dan 198?
1: Yeah, that doesn't
0: count. How'd that go?
1: That didn't count.
0: Lummy, how'd that go? Lummy, be honest. How'd it go?
2: The board didn't break.
0: The board didn't break.
2: Yeah.
0: Okay.
1: Lummy.
2: No, it went well.
1: Lummy.
2: Yes, sir.
1: What we're going to do is we're going to tell Dan, Brian has conceded top billing, but I feel more comfortable with Brian running the board because he's done it for two shows, not just a segment. Like when we tried Brian out, we gave him, you know, one segment. It was 15 minutes. And, you know, you can't learn anything that time. So Brian has done it. I could be, it's the Bubba the Love Sponge show, and I could be the main guy and sit in your spot, Lummy. Like, you know, so it doesn't matter. Who sits here doesn't necessarily have to be the star of the show. You know, you're just keeping us.
0: It just happens to be that it will be in this case, but.
1: So, Lummy, as we navigate through these waters, I think Brian has agreed for Dan to get top billing.
2: Yes.
1: Now I'm going to
0: Dan and Brian show. I don't care.
1: So now I'm going to see if
0: I'll give you the three reasons why it should be. Number one, he's been with the show longer.
1: Okay.
0: Number two, he's going through his three quarters life crisis, and I feel sorry for him, and we don't need to kick him while he's down. And reason number three is he'll cry and make a big deal about it if he doesn't get it, and I won't. So there you go.
1: All right, so it's the Dr. Dan and Brian show. Now, I just need him to be of sound mind and be, you know, reasonable and realize that Brian probably can run the board better than him. Just because Brian has had more practice at it.
4: You're just saying, you just like Brian better. This is so ridiculous, Bubba.
0: Dr. Dan.
2: Who gets to program the show about, like, bits
1: no,
2: and things
1: if
2: like
1: you,
2: that?
1: If you remember...
0: Oh, I'll gladly let him spend the time programming the show
1: on.
0: And coming up with bits. Let him take
1: now,
0: on that work.
1: On. If you remember,
2: solo.
1: If you remember, Lummy, we were going to do this as a podcast first.
2: Oh, yes. Yeah.
1: Yep. We were going
0: to
1: do this.
0: We don't even need to run a board.
1: Exactly. No. Hold on, Lummy. We were going to put them over there in podcast land, face-to-face, and each one of them came up with two topics.
2: Yeah, but
0: and then you said something about hosting in December and doing
1: Gene. I want to do that too. But prior to the December hosting, which is a way this show is a way different dynamic than a podcast, I think we should do the Brian and Dan and Brian podcast first, and the format being where you bring two topics, he brings two topics, and you guys do a podcast.
2: Yes.
1: I think that would be a good launching pad to the show in December. What do you think?
0: Sure.
1: And, you know, that the format being you bring... Now, I think that they have to give each other, you know, 3 or 4 days notice on what their two topics are. Meaning Brian has to share his topics with Dan so he can prepare, and Dan has to share his two topics with Brian so Brian can prepare.
2: Yeah, I mean, if they do it every, let's say they do it every Wednesday.
1: No, we're
0: every
1: not going to do
0: every Wednesday.
2: Lummy, yeah.
1: They will do it one Wednesday.
2: Okay,
1: so they're not going to. This is not going to be a long term deal. Trust me, it's going to blow up, and it's going to be great. But they're not going.
0: Are you going to be the moderator, Bubba?
1: No, okay. There is. It's you and him looking at each other doing a podcast, much like the way me and Pete do it.
2: I was just saying, if it's going to be on a Wednesday, they should have the notes to the other person by at least Sunday.
1: I would say Friday of the week before.
2: Oh, okay.
1: So by Friday of the week before. But here's the thing. You know, pop culture and things could change.
2: Yeah.
1: So they just need to, and they communicate, and they have the ability to communicate. So, one, they can provide the topics whenever they feel comfortable that they need them. And two, if anything changes in the 11th hour, listen, neither one of them have the mindset of, I'm going to get the other one. I think both of them have the mindset that we want to sit here and engage each other with potential opposite opinions and be able to intellectually go volley back and forth with regards to, you know, how we
0: and
1: feel.
0: We may agree on a lot of stuff.
1: We may agree in part. It might be unbelievable.
0: Yeah.
1: But that's how we're going to start. We'll have Dan here on Monday. We'll start roughing in. Brian, if you could give us your availability.
0: Yeah. The next few weeks are tough, but we'll definitely make it happen as soon as we can.
1: It could even be a month from now. Just saying. Like, you know, let's try to do it. Let's have a target goal, by October 1st. You know what I'm saying?
0: Yeah.
1: And then
2: would that be around the time, too, that they do their challenges?
1: Well, I mean, that's a whole other thing in itself. Brian, I kind of spoke for you by saying...
0: Oh, I'm fine doing anything. Because if I lose to Dan, I lose to Dan. It's not an indictment of me as a human being. The problem for Dan is if he loses to me, he's not going to be able to let it down. Because he's called me little, a girl. It's like competing against a trans athlete, blah, blah, blah.
1: Just so that
0: look, Dan's a capable old man. I know that he can probably beat most 50-year-olds and things. I'm right up there. I'm getting up there towards that age. So, no, look, he's definitely good competition.
1: We drilled down and nailed it down to the three competitions that I think you would not have a problem with, and that would be a three-game bowling match, a go-kart session, a couple if needed, and then a driving range deal. all things that we've spoke about and all things that I think you have an absolute chance of, if not doing well, winning. I think you can certainly win the bowling. He's hit or miss. He's either a 200 or a 110. And I think potentially he's underestimated your driving, your golf driving ability. And I think we all were surprised with how good you were at go-karts.
0: Yeah, I mean, whatever it is, I'll do it. You know, even if I make even if I lose and make a fool out of myself, I don't care. It's good for the show, and my ego can handle it. I'm just worried about Dan.
1: I am too.
0: I'm very, very worried about Dan, and I may have to throw an event or two just to make him lose it.
1: Can we? Would our buddy at Elevate let us use Elevate?
2: Yeah, I'll talk to him.
1: Is our guy still there?
0: I'd like to use our buddy at Pin Chasers for the bowling.
1: Okay.
2: Of course. Yeah.
1: I mean, as long as they, you know, give us a little bit of a deal and, you know, something like that.
2: Oh, just like when we went there, Bubba. Yeah,
0: oh, I already got clearance from the golf simulator guy. He's all for it.
1: All right, perfect.
0: Just so you know.
2: Bowling's easy.
0: He said we can tape there, do whatever we need.
1: All right, we'll use Elevate for go-karts.
0: Back 9 golf simulator for the golfing.
1: Back, it's not the guy that did my chicken dip, is it?
0: Oh, I don't think so.
2: I hope not. And then
1: it's not David Mealy, is it?
0: No.
1: Okay.
2: And then
0: I don't think he got into golf simulator. $40,000 golf simulators.
1: So we're using Pin Chasers for bowling.
2: Yes.
0: Lummy's best friends with the owner.
2: Yeah.
1: Lummy should. He probably is their all-time best customer.
2: His grandson's on my baseball
1: team. So Pin Chasers. Back 9 golf simulators, and then we'll pick and then Elevate. Lummy, they got a great go-kart, and you're familiar with it, Brian. So Lummy, those are our three venues.
2: Perfect.
1: We just got to start planning them. All right,
2: sounds good.
5: 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The Bubba the Love Sponge Show will be back after this.

0: Did you do anything fun? Like, did you have any fun while you were in Indiana? Do something interesting?
1: I played euchre on Thursday nights.
0: Is euchre a card game?
1: Yeah, it's an Indiana card game.
0: Is it kind of like bridge?
1: No, it's where... Okay, so... It's hard to explain.
2: Let me pull up the euchre rules.
1: Yeah, see if you can find it. It's
2: euchre is a classic trick-taking card game, usually played with four players in two partnerships. Using a 24-card deck of nines through aces, a trump suit is chosen each hand with the right bower, the jack or trump...
1: Bower.
2: As the highest card, followed by the left bower, jack of the same color.
1: Yeah.
2: Teams aim to win at least three of five tricks to score.
1: That gets you a point.
2: With extra points for taking all tricks or going alone.
1: Going a loner. I had four loners last time we played, but we got our ass kicked. Me and Mrs. Plummer are partners against Larry and his wife.
2: Oh, so you guys swap?
1: No, we didn't flop. We
2: No, swap.
1: No. His mother?
2: You said... Larry and his wife. So you have Larry's mom?
1: Yeah, she's my
2: partner. Oh, Erica doesn't play?
1: She didn't understand the game.
2: Okay. Gotcha. How old's Larry's mom?
1: 90.
2: Jesus. She good at euchre?
1: Dorothy, she's fucking unbelievable at euchre. To the point where if I...
2: She yells at you?
1: No, but she'll be like, Todd, I don't know if you should have played that ace over Trump.
2: We got any video of you playing euchre with them?
1: I should.
2: That would have been funny. Having some 90-year-old codger yelling at you. Now, Todd, that was a bad play. You're smarter than that. Bob Euchre.

0: Oh, shit, I was supposed to sing a song for a listener. I owe it to you next break, buddy. I'm so sorry.
1: Well, I'm glad you got the next breaks figured out there.
0: No. I'm during the next break. He paid $25, Bubba.
1: Oh, in that case, sing away, bro.
0: Yeah, please.
1: You don't hear me. You don't hear me, bitching.
0: I mean, do a whole set.
1: I don't give a fuck.
0: He wants Michael, baby come
1: let me
0: back.
1: Write this down, man. Thank you for the money.

0: broadcasting live.
1: Filthy bastard!
0: From the den of sin. Just leave your morals at the door.
2: Yeah!
0: You're listening to the Bubba the Love Sponge Show.

0: Flying with Brian. It's Flying Brian,
1: that's
0: ladies
1: right.
0: and gentlemen.
1: It's Flying Brian. It's 8:30.
0: There was a big time radio guy in Fort Myers for years. He started out in Tampa. I think after I got fired from the Power Pick, took my job there. Is Flying Brian and the Funky Bunch.
2: There's also Flying Brian Pillman.
0: And he went down as a wrestler, yes. And then Flying Brian took his craft in 94.1, worked for Orlando. And then I don't know if he left on good terms or to better himself, but I think he went down to Fort Myers and had a longtime morning franchise down there. And in the reduction of workforce by all radio companies, I think was one of those iHeart layoffs. I mean, if you've been in radio for a while and you're making any kind of money, like over 60.
2: Oh, he just lost it after 25 years.
0: I know, Brian.
2: June 24th.
0: Will you throw me a little bone about really kind of knowing?
3: Come on, Brian.
0: I mean, I know my business.
2: 105.5 The Beat.
0: Yeah.
2: Ended its morning freak show hosted by Flying Brian Jameson after 25 years.
0: Was I not just pretty much dead on, bud?
2: Dead on.
3: Drop the mic.
2: The morning show most recently featured Jameson, Nicole Hernandez.
0: If you ever once in a while kind of threw me a bone.
2: I am throwing you one right here. You nailed it. You nailed it, cuz.
0: Speaking of which, Brian O. By the way, Seth Wiley, who I think is trying to get his last-minute Barb gimmicks in, he came in with 25 specifically for the babyface.
2: Love you, Seth.
0: Thank you, Seth Wiley. Appreciate you. So, Brian, supposedly somebody is, because you like to sing and carry on and what have you, you owe somebody an a cappella song gimmick? I don't know if I understand what you owe them.
2: Yeah. He paid $25, actually, and I'll be singing Baby Come Back by Player.
0: Baby Come Back. Yeah. Only a fool,
2: could see
0: I was something and I just can't live without you.
2: Yeah, there you go.
0: I think he said I was wrong.
2: Yeah.
0: I was wrong and I just can't live without you. Think of the only hit they had.
2: I'm sure. Player? I don't think Player had any other hits.
0: I would love to go to trivia, like music trivia night with you, Brian. I think you and I would be deadly.
2: Yeah.
0: I really do. I mean, you know music as well as anybody I know. Now, my sister, Lummy, I got to get a hold of Tara and find out what this game is called. Because, it has this game. Well, you have to do it through your iPhone. You have to go to the app. And you got to play the game through the app because it provides the music for you. And it plays music, and you have to determine what gear it came
2: Ooh,
0: from.
2: Ooh, that's a tough one.
0: And then you get this card. You get these cards, and like your first set of cards might give you like a 20-year buffer. So you got
2: a 20-year buffer.
0: Yeah, but hold on. And it starts drilling down, and you might, after you get four or five cards. By the way, the
3: Chrono song?
0: I think so, and let me... Right. Seth Wiley comes in at another 35 for the babyface.
3: It's a 30-second preview. Guess the release year. Collect 10 cards to win.
0: Yes. And the first one that collects 10 cards wins. And we played it as a family, and Tarek beat me.
2: Oh, really?
0: Yeah, he's pretty good. So... Boy, it is a neat game, and just on the surface, it sounds stupid. And I, when we're all gathered around the table, and Tara started explaining it to me, I was like, "This is stupid. I want to just go watch TV." She's like, "Bubba, just let's go. Let's play one round for you to understand. Because I can't explain it to you. We got to do one round for you to understand it. And then after I understood it, of course, in a lot of different situations in life where I've knee jerked and been a dick." I then realized I was wrong. And to the point where I think I need to buy the game. But let me, would we get a copy? I think you'd
3: especially
0: solid.
3: 30 seconds. Yeah.
0: You're solidly going to get a copyright. So if you just did it for added value and fun, not knowing you're going to make any money off it, but you might get some good view. I mean, you can get a copyright strike, or you can just go to not, like, if you don't try to monetize it, then they don't give you a copyright strike, right? Or do you get a copyright usage strike even if you do not try to monetize it and you try to use said, property?
3: Yeah, let's just try to avoid that, but yeah, we'll get a copyright.
0: We will not be playing that game. Now, I was going to play this, but then I thought maybe it might piss off Brian.
2: Why would I get pissed off?
0: And it's not AI. I asked Lemmy to run it through. It's not AI. It's some African-American woman.
3: Toya's chin hair.
0: What's that?
3: Her name is Toya's Chin Hair.
0: Do you think that she's an African American woman that might have a beard?
3: Well, that's just her name.
0: I know, but when part of your title is you got chin hair, would one think that a person might have some hair on their chin?
3: Yes.
0: Maybe that's why she has a mask on?
3: Yes, you can't pluck it.
0: So I saw this, and I'm like, out of all the African Americans I know, Ty J, I don't got to run through my roster of African Americans, but for the most part, African Americans, black guys that I know, they don't play the they're not constantly playing the black card, trying to
2: make everything about race.
0: Yeah, trying to make everything about race. This woman, and I actually identify with this woman on a couple of different things. She says, you're skinny and I'm fat, so you're fat phobia. Check. I got fat phobia.
2: You're afraid of fat people?
0: I don't know what she's. And then she says, you're rich and I'm poor, and there's some kind of financial deal she throws in there. But I just like, this has to be some dumb bitch that's trying to get clicks. I mean, she's obviously got my attention because there's no way. Or do you think, I guess the question would be, after I run it, Brian, you can answer, do you think that there are people that really think this way? Here you go. You're going to have to hear it. And I find it offensive. I find it offensive because it seems like it's open season on white people. And more so men, white men.
2: I feel fine. I'm not threatened or anything.
0: I know you're not. You don't travel the same circles we do.
2: I guess
0: you're
2: not.
0: You're in the upper crust of white men. And Lummy and I are kind of on the... Me, Lummy, and Gene are a little bit more towards, common man, if you will. You're not a common man, Brian, by all means, by any stretch of the imagination.
2: Nothing special.
1: If you are lighter than me, you are colorist. You are my oppressor, and you owe me reparations. If you are thinner than me, you are fat phobic.
0: Mommy, I can go with that one.
1: You are my oppressor and you owe me reparations. If you have more money, more material resources than me, then you are classist and you owe me reparations.
0: Now, do you notice how everything
2: is she doing this maybe to be funny?
0: No, I do not think
2: she's dead serious.
0: I do think she's being dead serious.
2: I love the victim mentality.
0: And then here's the deal. Why does everything evolve around me paying you? And secondly, why don't you give me your address? I'll send you a check of what I think I got a little extra. Like send her like $5 just so I can have her on the show. And she could tell me, hey, you know what? You're one white guy that happened to pay it forward. You're trying. You're trying at least.
2: I got a half-used Longhorn gift card for you.
0: Everything about her is everything ends with what you are, how she's not that. You owe her reparations / you owe her money. And she goes through every subsect of life talking about how we owe her money. Now, is there anybody that wakes up every morning and still wants to put in a day's work and make a living? You know, like, I mean, is there anybody that actually wants to try to work?
2: I think the vast majority of people do.
1: If you are American, then you are my imperialist. You are my oppressor, and you owe me reparations. If you are from the West, if you are of European descent, then you are racist. You are my oppressor.
0: Now, I take offense to that.
2: Why?
0: Because
2: this person's insane. She's a victim mentality. I don't understand the taking offense thing. Like, why give somebody that power over you?
0: Well, I'm not offended. I just think
2: you take offense.
0: I'm offended for every.
2: Who cares what this moron says?
0: I do.
2: Why?
0: Because she's stupid.
2: Okay, she's stupid. Who cares?
1: And you owe me reparations.
0: Where did the tide turn? Where everything is about what somebody else is and that you're not, and now they owe you money.
2: It's victim. I
0: mean, the only people that owe you money are something that you've done, a trade or a skill or some type of task where you've done something and now they owe you for that task.
1: If you are able-bodied, then you are ableist. You are my oppressor and you owe me reparations. If you do not live with a chronic illness, then you participate in healthism. You are my
0: healthism.
2: Yeah.
0: Is that even a word, Brian?
2: Yeah. Okay. You're a healthist.
1: And you owe me reparations. If you are cisgender, then you participate in upholding patriarchy. You are my oppressor, and you owe me reparations. If you are heterosexual...
0: I mean, let me... She doesn't leave any stone unturned. She catches everybody in her wide net.
3: Oh, she does.
0: I mean, even Brian's in her wide net. I think he's eventually... I mean, I think you could trace Brian's beginnings back to the West. He came from a obviously a.
2: I'm from sub-Saharan Africa, by the way, buddy.
0: I understand that, but you're an immigrant, nonetheless. We all are. Every one of us are immigrants. Every one of us. I don't think any of us really come from an indigenous tribe, if you will. And realistically, isn't that the only people that can say that they potentially the start of their family came from America, from this territory?
2: Who cares? Who cares?
1: Then you also participate.
0: Brian, I don't care. I find this very, very stupid, very, very grasping. But I think it's fun to play.
2: I think it's fun to play
0: to know that there's actually people out there that actually.
2: But that's why they're stuck where they are in the situation that they find themselves in.
0: Being so fat.
2: Look, life is not fair. Okay, life is not fair. Some people start out on third base, and some people start out in the dugout with a cinder block tied around their ankles.
0: Yeah, but unless you're extra innings, you put a guy on second. And did you know, Brian? My dumb ass did not know that.
2: I did hear you try to explain and understand. What in the world did I miss? A double to lead off post innings?
0: So, Brian, I'm like, I start getting mad.
2: Did I fall asleep?
0: I start getting mad at the TV, at the station. I'm like, why are they running commercials long? Because every guy, by the time they get to the batter, he's already made it to second. They got two doubles they missed.
2: And these are the guys that made the last out last inning.
0: And I'm like,
2: why are they getting up again?
3: How do they get up again?
0: Lummy, that is true, because remember our first baseman, he started. I'm like, well, Aranda just struck out.
2: Huh.
0: How is he on second now? I don't get
3: commercial.
0: It. I was yelling. I'm like, I don't get it.
2: Erica, how long was I asleep?
0: But, Brian, I actually went to the box score and to see if Aranda got a hit that inning, and he didn't. I'm like, well, how is he on second then? I don't get it.
1: In patriarchy, you are my oppressor, and you owe me reparations. I do not.
0: I think I need to cut one of these. You know, I can get into the fat deal. You got more money than me deal.
2: If you stole my sex tape and tried to shop it around, you are my oppressor. And you owe me reparations.
0: The only thing would make that better if Hogan would have been alive and he could have helped me cut it.
2: If you took
0: Let
2: my
0: me tell you something, brother. If you stole this sex tape, you oppressed Bubba and you owe him money.
3: So I'm not $20.
0: Not the fact that I've made $72 million on it and I'm not giving Bubba nothing, but you need to, brother.
2: You gotta pay him reparations. Hey!
0: Green Day.
2: No,
0: Offspring. I'm sorry, Offspring. Yeah, you gotta keep them separated.
2: Now I see why Tarek beat you.
0: I guarantee you, man, if you ever played that game with your friend, you would love it.
2: I'm gonna check it out.
0: You would love it. You'll be coming to me next Thursday having played it and go, oh my God, B. Thank you for the heads up. Just like you give me heads up on various shows to watch. Are you a Lioness fan?
2: No, but that's one of the guy from
0: Tyler Sheridan.
2: Sheridan.
0: Yeah.
3: Cool. Luke, $50.
0: Are you a Landman fan?
2: Oh, Landman, 100%.
0: Okay, are you a Dutton Ranch fan?
2: I'm not. That Landman's the only one I've ever gotten into of his shows.
0: Tulsa King?
2: Nope.
0: Mayor, you weren't
2: just
0: a mayor?
2: Just Billy Bob, man.
0: Hold on, okay, but you weren't a mayor of Kingston with Jeremy Remy?
2: Renner? No.
0: You would. I think you would like that. I do think you'd like that.
2: All right.
0: But I think we're starting season 4.
2: Oh, okay. Well,
1: sympathy, and I do not need your guilt. I need you to acknowledge
0: that. But Lioness is his franchise, and it's with Zoe Saldana?
3: Yes.
0: She's beautiful, and she's a badass.
2: Do you know she's, I think, the highest grossing actor or actress of all time her movies?
0: Really?
2: Because she has been in...
0: Like more than Julia Roberts?
2: More than anybody.
0: For real?
2: Yep. If not, she's definitely number one woman.
0: She's got an unbelievable look.
2: She's
0: so
2: been in some very large franchises. She's been crowned the highest grossing actor of all time, $15.5 billion.
0: Oh my God! Of all
2: movies have grossed.
0: Really?
2: Yes.
0: I would have never known that.
3: Well, Garden of the Galaxy helped out.
2: Avatar.
3: Yeah.
2: Avengers, because she was in those.
0: You think she got any? What do you think? She just got a straight payday, or you think she got points?
2: She probably doesn't get a lot of points,
0: right?
2: But $15.4 billion.
0: I mean, that's got to equate to her being worth a couple hundred million, right?
3: It says her net worth is $275 million.
2: Yeah. Wow!
0: And I gotta tell you, man, she's very attractive.
2: Yeah, no,
0: she's very attractive. Talk about mocha, beautiful mocha colored skin. Ooh,
2: she's Dominican and Puerto Rican.
0: She's hot.
1: And I do not need your guilt. I need you to acknowledge the position of power that you hold and use it to change the power dynamics.
0: Well, where do I send my check to, sweetie? Because that's what you're trying to get
3: at. I see a video of what this chick looks like, and
2: I imagine she's...
3: she's got facial hair.
2: Rubenesque with facial hair, yeah.
3: Yeah, I was surprised.
1: Oh. They're a serial narcissistic abuser. They're a serial narcissistic abuser. And this is what Imani Barber in Crutches and Spice meant. But she said that.
2: Oh, so this
1: right
2: is a trans person? Utilize.
0: Is she trans?
3: I don't know, but in her video,
0: Toyota,
3: she can't show her chest.
0: Toyota. You do have a mental illness. However, it doesn't make Toyota must be somebody she's feuding with. I don't think it's the vehicle manufacturer.
2: No. Her name's Toya, and this person's calling her Toyota, I believe.
0: You do not have you do have a mental illness. However, it doesn't make you exempt from being abusive, manipulative, a PDF. What's a PDF?
2: I don't know.
0: Even Brian doesn't know that. And a predator.
2: Yeah.
0: Hashtag sounds from, what was that? Sounds from Gian? I don't know, man.
3: The facial hair just really got me on this.
2: Yeah, I can't look at it. It's gross.
0: I just want to see what she's got to spew.
1: Sanism specifically to try to exterminate opposition. People are equating me speaking truth to power with having a mental illness. And this is why pop psychiatry is so dangerous. This is why psychiatry as an entire field is so dangerous, because it is a colonial construct designed by white, cis, heterosexual men who were wealthy to criminalize African indigenous people.
3: Oh, PDF is existing. Pedophile.
1: I am a griot. I am an archivist. I am a storyteller. I hold collective memory to retell to others so that we do not repeat the same mistakes from our past.
0: I'd love for Brian to interview her.
1: I'm not a woman, but this is still an important conversation because I was assigned female.
2: You don't debate crazy, and this is a person who we can't even agree on basic fundamental principles of what's going on in the world. Like what's bad for her is, or him, or whatever it is that I probably agree to some extent with its perspective on the world not being fair. But where I differ is the way you change that is by overcoming the deficit and making a better life for yourself and for others.
0: Instead of blaming others.
2: Right.
0: Or blaming society.
2: Or playing this victim mentality that I can't do anything or get anywhere in this world or whatever.
0: Because
2: I need
0: of rich
2: help
0: white
2: because
0: men.
2: Because the world isn't fair. Okay, the world isn't fair. You know, some people are born in sub-Saharan Africa and have no chance for a good future. Some people are born into absolutely wealthy families and have all the opportunities in the world for them to succeed. And so, you know, that's the way life is. It's never going to be fully fair.
4: And I recorded the next episode for our Living on the Edge podcast today. We're starting a series.
0: Does she do it without her shirt on? It's like her gimmick.
2: I don't know what.
4: It's a read aloud series.
3: We can't see her.
4: Where we're going to be reading different texts, talking about indigenous sexual practices from a whole bunch of different indigenous ethnic groups. The first one we're going to be talking about is Hawaii. I'm really excited. There's a lot of really juicy, juicy information.
0: Seen enough. Let's go to Tony Romo. And let me just tell you this right now. I feel for Tony Romo. Yes, he probably has a drinking problem. And yes, I think he's hooked on pain pills because of all the various back surgeries and things of playing in the NFL that you experience. But And yes, he was driving while impaired, which could have led to something more catastrophic than just to him being pulled over. That's not cool. That's not responsible. None of which I agree with or endorse. But is it worth canceling the guy from? And can we just, you know, call a spade and white is white and black is black? And I think this whole thing, the underlying real issue is that CBS feels as if they cut a bad deal with him. They still got, I think, $38 to $48 million left on his contract.
2: Look, he was dumb enough to give him an out. He made a huge mistake. He could have killed somebody. I don't feel very sorry for him.
0: But you know, here's the
2: deal.
0: Why
2: do you feel sorry for him?
0: I don't feel sorry for him at all. He controlled his own destiny. He's going to get what's coming.
2: He has
0: the
2: money to hire a driver.
0: I understand.
2: But
0: what I'm telling you, Brian, is in the corporate America, it just shows you how you can't even do it. This is not a small mess up. It's a big mess up. And it put people's lives in risk. But you can't live life, coulda, shoulda, woulda, what coulda happened. What we do know is he was, you know, driving while impaired. And that's what they got him for. Does that mean you completely throw out, you know, every good thing that you've done, the amount of years that you've done great things for CBS? Or I would have more respect for CBS if they're like, listen, he's carrying a big number in the day and age of us trying to really, really save. And as we're, you know, suspending people and talent, and it seems like only the strong survive. You know, Tony Romo's number is just way too big for us to absorb for a color commentator. And Brian, you're right. Whoever did his contract, you know, they did not.
2: Well, I'm sure they have a morality clause
0: right
2: in there. Every big contract like this does. And you've got, you know, with great power comes great responsibility. With great wealth and money and opportunity
0: comes responsibility.
2: He was incredibly, insanely irresponsible in his behavior, and now he is paying the price of his own actions. I don't feel any sympathy for him whatsoever.
0: I don't either. I just think that, you know, this shouldn't get you automatically canceled in life.
2: It's not getting him canceled in life. Nobody's saying Tony Romo, you know, can't do anything and can't go out in the world and needs to be harassed if he goes out to dinner or anything like that. I'm sure he's still living a great life.
5: You're under arrest for operating under the influence.
6: Tony Romo tonight breaking his silence, saying pain from injuries during his NFL career led to an over-reliance on alcohol.
7: Did I pass this test?
5: You turn around.
7: No.
6: The public comments on this person.
0: I mean,
2: did I pass the test? Turn around?
0: No.
2: I'll take that as a no.
0: I mean, I will tell you, he handled it, you know, like he was a gentleman. He was funny. You know, I think he was a little full of himself and narcissistic, thinking that he could, you know, but he was, there was some funny moments on it, you know.
6: Being arrested on suspicion of impaired driving.
0: And his mugshot, Brian, looks pretty jovial, does it not?
2: Well, he looks like he's had a few.
0: He's got a Joker mouth, does he not?
2: Looks like he's had a few.
6: This summer in Milwaukee, Wisconsin, captured in this body camera video.
0: Milwaukee, Wisconsin, which, by the way, is the absolute beer drinking consumption capital of America.
2: Most bars anywhere, right?
0: Yeah, there's more bars in Milwaukee than there are churches.
2: Huh.
0: Everybody's drunk.
6: From July 23rd.
0: I lived there for a year. People roll around drunk.
6: Third.
7: Can I do an exercise?
0: You know, in Wisconsin, you can take your kid into the bar. You can. Not even a place that doesn't serve any food, just a straight tavern, straight bar. You can literally bring your kid. If your kid's accompanied by an adult over 18, they're allowed in.
2: That's interesting.
0: Yeah. Look it up, Lemmy.
5: Go ahead.
0: Lemmy, look it up. Lock it in.
6: Today on Instagram, the CBS football analyst and former NFL quarterback calling it a personal failure, saying his over-reliance on alcohol stemmed from his efforts to end his dependence on pain medication. Writing multiple back surgeries ended my career earlier than I expected and left me with constant debilitating pain.
5: How many drinks have you had?
6: In July, police say he performed poorly on standardized field sobriety tests.
5: Do you understand the instructions?
7: No, I don't.
6: Romo today pleading no contest to operating while intoxicated.
0: And Lemmy, I think they threw a couple more on him while this was pending. They threw like a, you know, illegal lane change. Like they
2: that's just,
0: yeah, they chicken shizzed him.
6: Intoxicated. court documents saying the court revoked his driving privileges for 6 months. CBS Sports not commenting tonight, previously announcing Romo was on leave until further notice. But with the start of the NFL season just over a week away, the broadcaster writing, "As I turn my attention to my health, my family, and in time my return to CBS, I kindly ask for privacy." Shaquille Brewster, NBC.
0: News.
8: "We thank you for watching."
2: Well, he asked for privacy, and then you go and air that story, Bubba.
0: Right.
2: You have no shame.
0: No. let me go to words. When I come back, we're going to get into the Lindsey Clancy deal. That has two different prongs to it. One, the absolute insaneness of these women that are completely insane by saying she didn't do it, the husband did it, all this kind of deal. I've never seen so much absolute support of a person that fundamentally, at the root of the issue, murdered their three children.
2: Well, you are her oppressor, and she deserves reparations.
0: She does. And then the crazy bitch, and I really blame the judge for this. I don't think the judge has protected the jury near like he should. When they let the jury from this particular, you know, one of the most highest profile cases we've ever seen in our lifetime, when you excuse one, I think he should have sequestered the jury, one. And then two, when the jury is excused for the day, they certainly need to be accompanied by law enforcement to their vehicles so that you don't have some crazy bitch out there videotaping them and taking pictures of their license plates, which could lead to potential jury tampering.
2: And intimidation.
0: And intimidation. And so now you're a juror and you're like, man, they already got my license plate. They got what's going to happen to me if I, sentence this woman, to prison and I don't. And I don't rule the way they want me to. I can't really. I mean, and if you're a person living in Plymouth, Massachusetts, such a small town, bad things can happen to you. Your house gets burned down in the middle of the night. There's a lot of things that happen, and you're only guilty of doing your civic duty, your civic duty, and being a juror, which is one of the most admirable things you can do. And now you got to be afraid to do it.
2: And people throwing rocks in Plymouth.
0: Not a lot of people probably got that one, but it was very brilliant. Very. And Lummy, Tiger Woods is now pled to losing his license for 5 years.
3: Oh, that's it?
0: That's it.
3: Oh.
0: 5 years. 5 years in the Clancy stuff. Tiger losing his license for 5 years and the Clancy stuff coming up next.
9: He's a good guy, even though he's a...
10: Bubba the Love Sponge.
11: Bubba the Love Sponge show returns after the...

0: careful with it. I know the hoof, but...
1: You're gonna nail it.
0: Spending all of my nights, all of my money going out on the town. Doing anything just to get you off of my mind. But when the morning comes, I'm right back where I started again. And trying to forget you is a waste of time. Baby, come back.
1: Only a fool.
0: Any kind of fool could see.
1: There was something
0: and I just, everything about you. Well, next line.
1: Oh, that's that. Okay.
0: Baby, come back. You can blame it all on me. I was wrong, and I just can't live without you. All day long, I'm wearing a mask of false bravado, trying to keep up a smile that hides a tear. But as the sun goes down, I get that empty feeling again. How I wish to God that you were here. Baby, come back. Oh, baby. Any kind of fool could see there was something in everything about you. Baby, come back. You can blame it all on me. I was wrong, and I just can't live without you. There you go. That was for Derail 81. Derail 81, thank you, sir. Sunny days with $200.
1: Sunny days.
0: That I thought would never end.
1: Sunny days.
0: Very nice. She wants to qualify for BOP, and you can too. Get your money in before September 15th. There's still time for you. No ring this year, just a watch and a beautiful party at Covington Farms. So come on down to Bubba Town with $2,000 in your hand and join us.
1: Well, you got
0: to
1: do it before September 15th.
0: 25 Cent said he'll come to the party this year.
1: For real?
0: Yeah.
1: I'd fucking have him.
0: Yeah. He's got a girl. I guess he's been with her for like 2 years.
1: Fantastic. You know what? Thank you for that, because I will reach out to him. I have his number.
0: Yeah. I've got it if you need it.
1: I might need
0: He was great on the show.
1: I probably need to get the new one. You know, like, he might have changed it, so I need to compare my notes with you.
0: Yeah, he was telling us his bus driver stories, and
1: I always liked that guy.
0: He's a solid dude.
1: He's a good dude. You know what? He always had my fucking back.
0: He's loved his time here, you know, and everything. So good man. You're welcome, HS
1: Bubba Fan. Now, Brian, I heard that...
0: What? That was for Sunny Days.
1: Fuck.
0: Sorry.
1: Damn it, Brian. I almost shit my pants just now. For real. Like a little turd.
0: Well, now I know what I'm going to do one break, is I'm going to come up behind you with it.
1: I will beat the fuck out of you. I'll try. I'll probably look like a cat.
0: I'll be on a full sprint right out the studio.
1: Yeah, you're going to... Yeah, I can't... Yeah.
0: Almost shit my pants.
1: I did. Like, I had a little dribble.
0: Yeah, no, we definitely got to have 25 at BARP.
1: I'm gonna. Absolutely.
0: We're gonna do a show, Jay. The Gene, Dan, and Brian show will be probably sometime in December. Oh, I know I suck, but somebody paid me $25 to suck. Has anybody ever paid you $25 to suck up, Metalhead?
1: No, they haven't. That's
0: no,
1: why
0: they
1: he's
0: haven't.
1: Mad.
0: So stay.
1: That's why he's mad.
0: That's why I'm me and you're you.
1: That's why I'm me and you're you.
0: There you go. Eat more coleslaw. I'm always working it, you know?
1: All right, this is going to be a short one. We got to go Tiger and then the tampering and then tease the full-blown Clancy shit.
0: Deal. Yeah. Okay.
1: Tiger, tampering,
0: tease.
1: Break, then break.
0: Oh, we have 3 question Thursday.
1: Oh, shit.
0: I mean, we can skip it this week if you
1: nope,
0: want.
1: No, we can't. 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So I'm going to do a quick Tiger deal, quick. Then a quick deal.

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5: With you getting ready with football season starting, not this week, you know, college starts tonight. I think
6: College started already.
5: Well, yeah, kind of.
6: No, I mean, there's like 16 games.
5: Yeah, not real sexy ones.
7: Sunny days, $200.
6: You didn't watch Memphis versus UNLV? It was a hell of a game.
5: Sunny days. Thank you, Sunny Days. Dion travels to Georgia Tech tonight. And the interesting thing about that is the guy that took over the Georgia Tech program took it over the same time Dion took over the Colorado.
6: Oh, yeah. They were in the hunt for him.
5: Exact.
6: Right?
5: They were, yes. They were in the hunt. They were, like, you know, two of the dudes that were talking to USF, Colorado. The three sexiest jobs at that, if I remember right, and I think I am, the three sexiest openings at that time were Georgia Tech, Colorado, and USF. Those were the programs. The guy from USF, he came in here in 3 years, turned it around, and he got himself a better deal. And as most coaches use, whether it's basketball or football, as USF as a stepping stone to get the hell out of here. Maybe that'll change now that we're going to have our own facility, and it'll be, I guess the place is unbelievable. It's, you know, it's smaller, but it's really, really, really intimate. It's very well equipped. It's very user friendly. You know, I think one of the knocks, you know, is always had to play at Ray J, you know, in a half empty stadium. So, but
6: it used to be filled when they were playing real teams. Yeah. and doing
5: Jim,
6: well.
5: And Jim Levitz was here.
6: I mean, we had, you know, that West Virginia game was the best football game I've ever been to.
5: So anyway, Dion took over the Colorado program the same time the guy that's the head coach at Georgia Tech took over. And now they're battling out. I think Georgia Tech is a football. I mean, I think they're a touchdown favorite.
6: Who do you got tonight, Bubba?
5: I got Dion.
6: You got Georgia Tech?
5: I got Colorado in an upset.
6: Oh, what's the final score?
5: 28-24.
6: So you're hitting the over by a point and a half,
5: yeah.
6: And you're going against the spread. So you're betting money line Colorado, huh?
5: Yeah,
6: straight up.
5: Let me write this down.
7: Yes.
5: 28-24 Colorado. Let's see how bad I get smoked.
7: All right.
8: Woods is expected to change his not guilty plea in his DUI case.
9: Woods was arrested in March after a rollover crash in South Florida.
5: Now here's the thing. The PGA currently pays Tiger to be an adversary for one of their. He's on the board of something. I know that he helps. He's part of the sanctioning body of the PGA as a board member and various things like that. Is he going to lose his job?
7: No, they don't care.
5: Tony Romo is going to lose his, but Tiger ain't going to lose his.
6: Well, you're talking about the greatest to ever play the game versus somebody that
5: couldn't make the playoffs.
6: Is the punchline to a lot of jokes.
5: I don't think, isn't the big knock on Romo is he couldn't win in the playoffs?
6: I mean, yeah, I mean, he didn't.

0: at this stage in a criminal case, a defendant really has two options. It's whether to enter a plea.
1: I think this is yesterday's news because I think it all went down. I think I'm about a little bit behind the times. I think he entered into a plea deal to lose his license for 5 years. I think that's what it was. I think that's all he got. And 1,500 in fines. Big deal. So, the Lindsey Clancy stuff, which I have to hit on the backside after three questions Thursday. So we'll probably end the program with a montage of Lindsey Clancy stuff from the crazy bitches that are outside the courthouse supporting her. But I wanted to kind of give you a little appetizer. They're now making AI and Lindsey Clancy didn't do it songs now. I know, but Brian owes somebody a song, and he's getting ready.
2: I sang it already.
1: Oh, you did?
3: Yeah, he sang it last.
1: Oh, you're doing it.
2: It was for Derail 81, Baby, right, Baby Come Back by
1: Playa. Well, you didn't know about this song now, did you?
2: No.
1: I think it's called He Did It.
2: He Did It,
1: I think it's called He Did It.

0: mean, it's kind of catchy. Pretty well done. If you're a crazy bitch.
1: I like crazy
0: 93.3 FLZ.
1: It's more here, appropriate here.
0: Here we are as a radio station supporting the crazy bitch. Here's a song, He Did It. Because we all of us ladies out here don't, you know, we all. What does your wife think about this, Brian?
1: I will tell you something about my wife that I love so very much. This is not remotely on her radar. Couldn't care less. She doesn't worry about other people's problems. She doesn't.
0: But as a woman, does
1: get
0: she,
1: into politics. Like
0: as a woman that had a baby and potentially had to go through this particular suffering, or you know, this milestone, this postpartum depression that only women have that have children. She has a little bit of skin in the game. Does she have an opinion about it at all?
1: I'm going to text her now and find out.
0: Yeah, like, what's your opinion? Do you think Lindsey Clancy, did you think Lindsey Clancy did it? And do you think she should go to prison?
2: Oh. They see a broken woman before they'd ever see the man. He did it. He framed it, built an alibi, and named it.
0: And what kind of men are behind these kind of women? That can't just, you know, at the fundamental root
1: there's
0: of this.
1: There's no men behind these women
0: in
1: these
0: you
1: videos.
0: You know what? I think, yeah, you know what, Brian?
1: These are all angry, angry, bitter women. Lonely.
0: Great observation.
3: Misty
0: I think
3: Lee
0: I,
3: from Tennessee.
0: I think you answered
1: this
0: my question.
1: This is the pool Dan has to date from.

0: See, no ring on that finger.
1: Yeah.
2: It's funny that she's the one who sent him away, but
3: he made up the alibi.
1: He sent her away. I mean, she sent him away, and he went and did her little errand. And then in the meantime, she strangled all three kids with an exercise band.
0: He did it.
1: And
0: period.
1: He did it.
2: Yeah, he knew she was going to tell her to go get the maxi pad.
1: Speaking of which, the bigger story out of Plymouth, Massachusetts, is this bitch named Dawn Light. And she was arrested for being in the restrictive parking lot of where the jury parks. And she was, and the police even got her into her phone. Now, Brian, let me ask you a question. They got her phone. They asked her permission to dig through her phone. They even got her permission to further go into her deleted files. Legally, did she have to turn over her phone?
0: Yeah, could they get a subpoena.
1: This was just in the investigative stage. As they walked up on her.
0: Well, if she gave it to him, then she gave it to him.
1: Yeah, but I don't think that they said, I think they said, can we look at your phone? She said yes.
0: Yeah, that's it. That's all they need.
1: I know, but you're not obligated to say yes.
0: No, you say no.
1: No.

0: What I'm saying is you could say no.
1: I know. You say no.
0: This dumb bitch did it to herself.
1: Yeah. Well, she was probably wanting to get caught.
0: She was out videotaping the jurors' cars and maybe potentially getting videotapes and pictures of the jurors. Now, I do put a lot of this on the judge. He needed to really, really, I think, sequester these people. This is a small town. Everybody knows each other. And, you know, and then secondly, he should have protected them further when they've been relieved of their court duty for the day, and they should have been properly escorted by law enforcement to their vehicles, or at least maybe they should have, you know, like partitioned off where they park, and like with fencing that has like that, you know, like the tarp over the where you can't see inside. I think they should have better protected the identities of the jurors. For in fear of, if you're a juror and you don't necessarily, you know, your verdict doesn't align with people of the community, there could be retaliatory things. It's such a small community that everybody knows each other's business, everybody knows who's on the jury, and when you got a crazy bitch that's videotaping your license plate and what you look like, what does that insinuate? Mm. I mean, it would scare me.
1: All to defend Lancey Clancy.
0: This is her leaving the courtroom. And then the media, they're a bunch of dumbasses. They're like, now that you're a celebrity, what do you think? Don't make this bitch a celebrity. Brad Pitt's a celebrity.
1: She looks like
0: Taylor Swift is a celebrity, not some fat bitch that's trying to jury tamper in Plymouth, Massachusetts.
1: Are you sure that's not Greg the Hammer Valentine?
0: Oh, my God, you're dead on. If it's not, it's his sister, right?
1: Yeah.
2: What was the point? What were you trying to do? See you.
3: What?
4: Your intent.
2: No comment. All right, I want to go to my car, guys. I'm done with you.
1: Go to my car.
3: God, listen to that accent.
1: Wicked tired.
3: Go to the car.
0: So listen. If you guys be quiet, you're going to hear them. They actually call her a celebrity. Listen.
2: Stop pushing. Hello, you.
5: Can you answer any questions, Lewis?
6: Why did you come here? How do you feel that you're a celebrity now?
0: I would look at that bitch and go, that's where we're going with this? Not some crazy bitch just trying to tamper the jury? You're calling her a celebrity? Are you that starstruck in life that this bitch is a celebrity? I mean, Brian, like, you would think that, like, you know, they dug up Elvis and he could walk out the courtroom. I mean, look at the camp. Like, people are just, oh my God, we're so pathetic as a society.
1: And we'll be talking more about it when we come back from the break.
0: Well, the trial.
1: That's why everybody's there.
0: Hold on. Yet another. Let me not. Two celebrity mentions. Listen to this.
2: How did you feel when you were arrested?
7: Well, what's your reaction to what the judge had to say?
2: Could you just give us an explanation?
8: There is no explanation.
2: All right, enough, guys.
0: This is, I think, the actual proceeding. And Brian, it's my understanding the state really, really is not.
1: Well, she's facing 20 years. Yeah, like Lindsay Clancy may walk.
0: Yeah, can you believe it? The person that took a couple pictures of some juror's license plate, they're in for 20 solid. The bitch that killed the three kids, she's just going to go to the psych ward for 5 years. She'll be out with John Hinckley soon.
9: This is the woman who was arrested yesterday at the Clancy trial, and now we have a lot more information. This is 56-year-old Dawn Light. She was arrested yesterday, September 1st, outside of the Plymouth.
0: Is it me that are all people that are associated on the supporting of Lindsay Clancy comes from the disheveled woman that potentially might not be getting any D?
3: He's not getting D.
0: Yeah.
9: Courthouse. Her arraignment just...
0: I think if you don't get D long enough, it makes you go crazy.
9: ...ended, and the Commonwealth laid out what happened. So she drove into a restricted area of the parking lot yesterday. It was believed that she was taking photos or videos, so officers approached her via...
0: So, Brian, listen to this, how it went down, okay?
1: I'm listening.
0: And I mean, like, if anybody who knows their rights should say, no, I don't have to give you my phone unless you have a court order or... No. I'm not giving you my phone. Uh-uh.
9: Cole and asked, what are you doing? And she initially said she was waiting to see if Lindsey Clancy would come out. And then they said, well, can we go through your photos and videos? She allowed them to do so.
0: Brian, strike one, right?
1: Well,
0: They didn't find it until they asked, can we go to your deleted files? And she further said, yes, wow. Listen.
9: Anything. So then they asked if they could go through her deleted folder. When they did that, they found videos of the Clancy jurors.
0: So Brian, had she said no and got back in her car, I don't know, they would have had probable cause. Or it would at least had to have gone through an emergency hearing.
1: Did she do anything more with it, though? How does this get to juror intimidation?
0: I don't know. Listen.
9: So she was arrested. She had her arraignment today. The Commonwealth was asking for a $50,000 bail and also restrictions barring her from coming back to the court grounds or having any communication with jurors or witnesses in this case. The judge did approve those conditions. She has to stay away from Plymouth Courthouse, but she did not do the $50,000 bail. The defense for Dawn Light said that she is a retired registered nurse. She has lived in Sutton, Massachusetts for many, many years. And because she's retired, she wouldn't have the money to pay that bail. So she was released on personal recovery.
0: Brian, you make an interesting point in the fact that, like, if she didn't post it on Instagram or she didn't put it on her Facebook or she didn't
1: publish, where's the intimidation?
0: She didn't publish it in any way, shape, or form. She just got the data, but she didn't do anything past that, then what's the second part of this, which would be, you know, using this data to intimidate, if indeed it's just, you know, stored on your phone, is that illegal?
1: Well, I think what they're doing preemptively is they're putting her through this so that, you know, they can get through the trial without any intimidation by her and to send a message to everybody else that this will not be tolerated, which, you know, they had to make an example out of her. Clearly, she's nuts and a little bit too into this case. So I don't really have a problem with her being overcharged.
0: Me either.
1: But she should not be convicted of it.
9: Cognizance, and she will have to return on October 15th for her pretrial hearing. A not guilty plea was put in. Let me know your thoughts about the lack of a bail amount for this. The Commonwealth also talked about Judge Sullivan's supplemental order, which prohibits any photographing or filming of jurors and prohibits anyone from...
0: Well, she violated that then, Brian. If the judge had preemptively...
1: No, that's fine. Then she violated a judicial order. Yeah. Okay.
9: Contacting, following, communicating with, harassing, or tampering with them. So
0: that was,
9: in my opinion,
0: is there a big difference, Brian, between violating a judge's order versus, you know, a state statute?
1: Yeah, huge.
0: Okay.
1: Yeah.
9: Would have been some bail amount, but at least there are now orders that will keep her away from the courthouse, and this has been publicized, so hopefully this will keep anyone else from doing
1: that's the whole point. It's got a chilling effect.
0: I think that this, Brian, is a lot of window dressing to keep copycats from doing it, saying, wow, the first bitch that tried to do this, they really threw the book at her, and I'm not even going to try to do this. I think a lot of this is a deterrent.
4: Yeah. To protect the sanctity of the judicial system, these jurors, there was a court order by Judge Sullivan in which there was a supplemental order regarding protocol for media coverage of you. Essentially, according to Judge Sullivan and Rule 119.2b, the court prohibits the filming or photographing of any juror at any time, including during court.
0: So that's a judge's order, Brian. That's not a state statute necessarily. That's a judge's order. She violated that.
4: Proceedings, court proceedings, and court conducted view. No person shall contact, follow, interview, or communicate in any way with the juror prior to the discharge of the jury or otherwise harass or.
0: It looks like she's fallen asleep.
1: Just taking
4: tamper with
1: in.
4: The juror before, during, or after the view. Although she states that she was looking
8: for... All right, so we apologize for that glitchy feed there, but that was our very first...
0: Sorry for the glitchy feed. And then finally this, Lumby, before I go into words, and we come back with three questions Thursday.
10: Nancy supporter, what did I tell you guys? The woman that was accused of tampering with the jury outside of the Lindsey Clancy trial...
0: Trial!
10: ...is a Lindsey Clancy supporter. Ooh. So I go back to my original theory from this morning that someone like Dawn Light here would want to cause a mistrial because they believe that they're doing this for Lindsey Clancy.
0: I do believe that.
10: Is that what you were doing, Dawn? Did you know? Did you think about all of that when you were sitting in that restricted parking lot that you weren't supposed to be in, snapping pictures of jurors? Oh, and get this. After she gets caught in the restricted parking lot taking these photos, she tried to delete the photos. But the cops found them in the deleted folder, and she was, in fact, taking photos of jurors. And she tried to say she wanted pictures of Lindsey Clancy.
0: I know somebody was taking some pictures and put them in a delete file and thought that they would never get caught, and the cops had to find them.
10: Girl.
1: Who's that?
10: You could tell who was Lindsey Clancy from 100 feet, feet away. I mean, the wheelchair would be your first hint.
0: All right. And then finally, I think this is her. Is there one or two of these deals? And I think I've pretty much covered it. I think this is just her walking out, just more.
11: Now it's your big time.
8: The state of Massachusetts is handling it very seriously. She faces up to potentially 20 years in prison because of this. She pleaded not guilty. This is her leaving her arraignment earlier this morning.
0: I mean, Brian, is it kind of a joke with regards to facing 20 years in prison?
1: Yeah, she's not going to face 20 years in prison. She's going to get pled down. It'll be trespass. She'll have probation.
0: She'll wear an ankle monitor for 6 weeks.
1: Maybe not even that. Who knows?
12: I want you to stay on this channel.
13: More bullying and brutality after this.
14: That's real nice.
15: That was a nice sponge.
16: That one got past the goalie.
0: Yeah. I got you on the five hole.
16: Yeah, right. Gotta get balls to the ice next time. Yeah, a lot of people are saying by far and away the best show of the week. Definitely better than Monday and Tuesday. That's what we're getting in chat. So take that feedback as you will, Bubba.
0: Absolutely.
16: Yeah, so this is what you're saying. It's not that Monday's shows are bad. They're just boring and the co-host sucks. That's what it says.
0: All right, let's stop.
16: I'm just reading comments.
17: What platform is that on?
16: What?
17: I had a screenshot of Dr.
16: Matt. It's on yourface.com.
17: Oh, okay. Let me log into that.
16: Thank you, Sunny Days. You're the best. Hope you had fun in Jamaica.
0: Thank you, Sunny Days, and we'll see you at BARP, sweetie.

0: Oh, no, I agree. It pissed the judge off, but I don't know that she actually tampered with the juries.
1: And right, I mean, unless
0: you can't get her for intimidation.
1: Unless she distributed it somewhere, just being on his being on her phone. I mean, I think the bitch is fucking crazy.
0: Well, intimidation could be even just taking the pictures in front of them.
1: Yeah.
0: But they weren't aware that she was taking them.
1: Right.
0: That's the thing. So where's the intimidation?
1: And if the bitch would have said, no, you can't look at my phone, what would have been the protocol there?
0: They would have had to get a subpoena. They would have arrested her for trespassing and then gotten a subpoena to look at her phone.
1: All right. Well, they would have had to jump through another hoop, though.
0: Yeah. No, Warren Sapp doesn't flick, bitch. It wouldn't have happened with him. And Whites for Warren is coming back.
1: No.
0: Oh, I don't doubt that, Andrew G., but being crazy enough to commit a crime is not committing a crime. So, had they let her commit that crime, then yes. But taking the photographs... Look at this photograph. Every time I do, it makes me laugh. How did our eyes get so red? And what the hell is on Tommy's head? You like Nickelback, Bubba?
1: Yeah.
0: They're going to be in Tampa in February. You going to the concert?
1: No.
0: What was the last concert you went to?
1: I went to a comedy show.
0: No, concert. Music. Livestock, 1999.
1: No, probably OAR, like in 2000.
0: Oh, yeah, yeah. I think I asked you this.
1: Nine,
0: yeah.
1: With Heather.
0: At the Mahaffey or whatever?
1: Eckerd.
0: Eckerd. Ruth Eckerd Hall.
1: Well, the Eckerd family, that was a family, wasn't it? And I think they owned
2: the majority of
1: north of Mandalay, yeah, really, really prestigious land north of Mandalay, like that little Finger Island that Tom Cruise has a house on and shit. I think they owned that over in Clearwater. The Eckerds did.
0: Yeah. Jack Eckerd.
1: What's that?
0: Jack Eckerd.
1: Jack Eckerd.
0: Second generation owner of the chain of drug stores.

0: Eckerd was better when it was Eckerd before they got sold to CVS. First got sold to JCPenney and then CVS.
1: Did it really go to JCPenney?
0: Yeah. JCPenney should have held on to that shit.
1: JCPenney wanted to get in the pharma business?
0: They should have.
1: Yeah, it would have completely fucking maybe kept them afloat.
0: Yeah. Now they're a very sad retailer.
1: Do they even have any brick and mortars?
0: Yeah, JCPenney has plenty. They have one at West Shore Mall still.
1: They do?
0: And West Shore, yeah.
1: Sears doesn't do that,
0: in Citrus Park.
1: Sears doesn't.
0: No. Sears is on its last thread there. There are still 671 JCPenney stores.
1: Are that much?
0: Yep. Florida has 44. Texas has 74. California 64.

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2: It's time for
3: 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It's Three Question Thursday.
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2: Thank you, Macho Man Mike, complete bad for stepping on it. Three Question Thursday. It's where Brian asks me three questions. I think he sometimes tries to really drill down deep and get me uncomfortable, and that's probably the beauty of it in itself, and that I would probably not be prompted to talk about said subject matter had not it not been part of the Three Question Thursday bit, if you will. So, Brian, without further ado, go ahead.
4: If you got to choose exactly how old you lived to, how old would you want to be when you died?
2: 90.
4: 90?
2: Mm-hmm. Oh.
4: Yeah, I think any older than that, it gets to the point of, like, you start burying, like, your kids and stuff,
2: but
4: potentially.
2: But I'll tell you this, man. Larry Plummer's dad passed away at 88, Mr. Plummer, and his mom, Mrs. Plummer, Dorothy, she's going to be 90 in December, and I got to tell you, she gets up every day at 5 o'clock. She's, in the wintertime, you obviously can't, but she has a flower garden, and she goes out every day, Brian, and, you know, weeds her flowers and works outside for about an hour to an hour and a half. She drives every day. She still drives. She still cooks. She still...
4: That's awesome.
2: Now Larry, you know, Larry mows the lawn and does the edging and all that kind of stuff and takes care of all, you know, things like that. But, I mean, Mrs. Plummer at 90...
4: does more than you do.
5: She's saving it in that $20.
2: Sadly enough, Brian, I got to take an L when I do, when you get me, and you got, she does. Mrs. Plummer is probably more productive in a day outside of doing a radio pro or some type of content program than me. Yes, and she's the salt of the earth, and I love her like my own. She is such a great
4: woman. She kicked your ass at euchre.
2: No, she's my partner.
4: I know.
2: She's my partner. All right, that's, there you go. I think that's about where every, but you're right, at 90.
4: Yeah, any it's got to go downhill from there. And you don't, you know, when it gets bad, it's got to get bad.
2: I think Dorothy is a far exception. I think most 90-year-olds are bedridden, pooping their pants, not driving, not going and working in their garden. I think and you're right, Brian, you start to become a little bit of a burden on your family.
4: Well, and then you got these people that live to 100 and they're like, "Well, none of my kids are still alive." I mean, it's like it gets sad. Yeah. Like their kids die at 70 and you know, they had them when they were 18. So they've buried their kids, you know, 18 years ago, 12 years ago. That's just sad.
2: The script really flips quickly.
4: Yeah.
2: When you're, like you said, when you're burying your kids, and they didn't die of like a, you know, an accidental a car wreck or an overdose, but they died of natural causes. It's time.
4: Yeah.
2: It's time to call Dr. Kevorkian, I think.
5: Yeah. Dr. Dan's mom's, isn't she pretty?
4: Arlene's up 90? There. She's pushing 90.
2: Yeah, and she's very functional, too. She's out driving and going to New Jersey for the summer and what have you. So yeah, there's some exceptions. All right, moving on. Question two.
4: What are your three favorite interviews that you've done in your career?
2: Richard Marx, Colin Hay, and God, one other. Probably Lummy, the guys from Night Ranger.
5: Oh, you didn't like any of the sports guys?
4: OJ Simpson
5: or Brett Favre or
2: I mean yeah, I liked OJ and I liked Brett and you know and I've had you know obviously
5: you had Dennis Rodman on.
2: Yeah, I mean he was a handful and he was so high that I mean just the fact you got Dennis Rodman on is kind of cool. But you know what? I had Joe Rogan on too. So
4: Joe Walsh.
2: Yeah, I had back in 98 Rock. I had him. I would say probably Joe Rogan, Richard Marx,
4: Jelly Roll.
2: No, what an asshole. And he's really getting his right now, is he not?
4: Yeah.
2: He really miscalculated, you know, how quick America will turn on you. I think I'm going to go with that, Brian. I think I'm going to go with Richard Marx, with Colin Hay, What was the other one? Let me.
5: You said Night Ranger.
4: Lisa Lampanelli.
2: No, yeah. There's, you know, Brian, I don't know that I can
5: Chris
2: answer.
5: Rock.
4: I know. This is a tough one. Maybe you think about it and get back to us on it.
2: Yeah, maybe I'll think about
4: maybe
2: it.
4: Maybe Lummy helps you,
2: Lummy,
4: too.
2: Lummy, maybe you give me a list of everybody I've interviewed, you know, over the years. And
5: yeah,
2: I'll tell
5: we
2: you.
5: Look at your we look at your email list.
2: Brian, can your I body. Take that? Can I take that under advisement?
4: Yeah,
2: and we open up the Thursday program, and it's not part of Three Question Thursday. It's just we're circling back and closing out.
4: Yeah, I'd be interested to see what your list.
2: I'm going
4: to
2: give you the top three, and I'll be able to better research it. Okay.
4: Yeah. All right. You've got Howard on. Yeah.
2: Yeah. That's
5: The
2: you know
5: Rock.
2: What?
4: The Rock. Wow. Yeah. I mean, when we get through it, I bet, you know, just in getting the list together itself, it's going to be damn impressive.
2: We have the list. The list is unbelievable.
4: All right. Now here comes the real one. All right. And don't lie like you do. I need you to answer this truthfully.
2: Oh, this is going to be. Lummy, I'm just telling you, I feel like going. I should go to commercials right now because I feel like I'm really getting set up.
4: No, it's not a setup. Oh, but I want a truthful answer.
2: By the way, you want me to give you the list of everybody I've had? I mean, I got let me just send you the list. Joe Rogan, Tucker Carlson, Howard Stern, Deion Sanders, Tony Stewart, Larry Bird, Mark Cuban, Brett Favre, Paul Mooney, Dennis Rodman, Roger Stone, Hulk Hogan, The Rock, Chris Rock, John Cena, Kid Rock, Bob Saget, Dana White, Brian Johnson from AC/DC, Mark Wahlberg, Louis C.K., Dan Patrick, Jim Rome, Justin Nunley, Aerosmith, Charlie Murphy, REO Speedwagon, Vince McMahon, Warren Sapp, Dick Buckus, Joe Walsh, Kurt Angle, Tommy Lee, The Big Show, Edge, Christian, Jericho, Brian Kilmeade, Evan Longoria, Vince Russo, Lawrence Taylor, Stormy Daniels, Jesse Dupree, Candlebox, Henry Rollins, Jim Brewer, Anthony Munoz, Tony Dungy, Jeb Bush, Ron Capps, John Morgan, Charlie Crist, Matt Riddle, Shane McMahon, Jimmy Hart, Tony Mandridge, Don Mikowski, Brooke Hogan, Asa Akira. That's
4: and that doesn't even get like. Did you say Rich Franklin? Did you go through all the?
2: No, I mean,
4: that's so many.
2: We don't have
4: UFC guys.
5: Randy Boxing, Winky Wright.
4: Yeah,
2: let me. You might want to look at that. You might want to.
5: Well, I mean, like, I mean, that, yeah, it's.
4: I mean, there's a.
2: Let me take my list and keep it, but then give me another list of the stuff that I've missed out, so I can add it to my original list.
4: You had some good ones with the UFC guys.
2: Yeah, I had Sean the Muscle Shark. I had Rich Franklin. I had Tito Ortiz. I had Randy Couture. I had Peter. Paul, was it St. Pierre? George St. Pierre. I had a bunch of them.
4: Yeah. So, all right. We'll get back to that one.
2: Deacon Jones. Lummy, remember Deacon Jones?
5: Deacon Jones.
2: That's not on there.
4: I feel like I'm at Bubba Gump's now.
2: Okay, I'm sorry.
4: Shrimps can't be fried shrimp. Oh, yeah.
2: Shrimp
4: we'll
2: on
4: get
2: the
4: back
2: Barbie.
4: To it. We'll get back
2: Black
4: to it.
2: And shrimp. Got the scampi.
4: All right. So this one's the real one. All right.
2: Oh my God.
4: You can only choose one of these two choices. Would you rather be back on 98 Rock, terrestrially in Tampa, or have Mike Calta and Spice Boy in prison? And I knew this is a tough question for you to answer. You can only choose one of those two outcomes.
2: Back on 98 Rock.
4: Yeah?
2: Yeah, because that would put them back in prison.
4: How would that put them back in prison?
2: In their own prison.
4: Oh.
2: It put them in their own prison.
4: Yeah.
2: I think I would. I mean, did I answer that correctly?
4: I don't know. That's your call.
2: I mean, I know, but
4: my personal feeling is that you would rather have what you have now and revenge than add 98 Rock to the mix and not have your revenge. But that's knowing you, and that's the way I thought you would answer it, because I think you would, you know.
2: Well, listen, if I was back on 98 Rock, they would open up so many different possibilities. We would instantaneously be number one in Tampa, and then what does that bring in itself? Endorsements and all kinds of different things. And then if you do that and you do well with iHeart and you win immediately in Tampa, now they roll you out everywhere else because they're all about syndication, less people, more, you know, let one guy doing five affiliates. And I already have been on that. You know, I've already proven that to iHeart that I can have, you know, 16, 18, 20 affiliates. So why wouldn't they do it now?
5: Yeah, wouldn't you also want like their trial to be like televised?
4: Oh, yeah.
5: Everything
4: comes
5: out
4: with it.
5: And it clears your name.
4: Yeah, that all comes with it.
2: Oh, yeah, you know what? Now that I'm doing good digitally and I really don't know deep terrestrial, can I switch my answer?
4: Yeah, that's why I figured you'd go with originally.
5: Because it would be like a month, you know, long. The media would cover. Bubba would be innocent.
2: As long as their trial, like, if that would have been, Brian, if Cox v. Hogan would have went to trial. because that was what all was going to come out. You know, Cox v. Hogan that got settled is where all the, you know, the fact that Cox housed the tape on their servers, management saw it. It was traded amongst friends and family at Cox. Spice Boy is the one that, you know, sent. And when Spice Boy couldn't use it as collateral and extortion, then gave it to Calta to see what he could do with it. It was not valuable to Spice at that point. He'd been given a pass by the feds, but at that point, Calta could use it to get me fired, and he did.
4: A great philosopher once said, "The best revenge is revenge."
2: No. Hmm. Spice Boy once said on my show, "The best revenge is served on a cold platter."
4: No, I think he said, "The best revenge is revenge."
2: Oh, did he?
4: Yeah,
5: that was
4: the quote I was referencing.
2: You know what? It ain't over. That's all I'm gonna say. It ain't over.
4: Don't you feel like the Viet Cong is still fighting?
2: It ain't over till it's over. Like Lenny Kravitz. It ain't over till it's over. It ain't over.
5: It
2: ain't over. It's not. Now, Brian, what would you do if your daughter Ariana went to school? Now, do they do the Pledge of Allegiance in school
4: every day?
2: Okay, all right. So you know what? I can speak to you from a parent that has a child that participates in this.
4: Uh huh.
2: Okay. And what would you do if a person on the school board that your child goes to school in proposed this?
6: Citing the Pledge of Allegiance is not unifying, and requesting it is offensive. I will not support it, and I hope that it does not get brought up again until we can be assured that this country has pledged allegiance to all of its citizens and treats all of us as Americans, which it does not and never has. That's it. So when we have multiple people making complaints about reciting the Pledge of Allegiance, it feels like we have a lot.
2: And have your kids sit down quietly at their desk while the other kids that choose to stand up and pledge an allegiance to our great country, whether you like who's running it or not, you can still say, it's our great country that has made us what we are today. And each one of us and the opportunities that we potentially have may not be able to exist in other conditions in other countries. So don't get caught up in who the president is. Get caught up in the opportunity that we have as a free society for the most part. So let your kids sit down that don't want to participate. But my kid is standing up and paying respects to our country.
6: Lost the plot. Regarding the claim that this is somehow unifying, I just want to remind you that our legislature convened in a special session this summer to take voting representation away from black people. Citing the Pledge of Allegiance.
2: Yeah, and it didn't pass.
4: Pledge of Allegiance is not the problem. And, you know, pick different hills to die on is my suggestion to people like that. You know, that this is not the battle and the way you want to be fighting this. This isn't how you win minds and change minds.
2: Doesn't that somewhat make her look stupid?
4: It makes her look completely stupid and unreasonable.
2: Right.
4: And when you're going to pick your battle, you got to choose your battles wisely. You have so much capital that you can use on certain issues and things. If you're a politician or a school board member or anything in life, you have a limited amount of capital. Like the U.S. with the war in Iran, we have a limited number of long-range missiles and bombs that we can fire. You got to be choosy in how you use those. This ain't it. Okay? Yeah, school-age children saying the Pledge of Allegiance ain't going to change for nobody.
2: That's not the hill to die on.
4: That's not the
2: you
4: hill to die on.
2: You can find so much more sexier hills to die on than that. Makes you look stupid.
4: And you're not going to get support. You're going to lose people that might otherwise agree with you on certain issues.
2: Right.
4: Like me. This country isn't perfect. We can always aim to do better.
2: Yeah.
4: But come on, don't pick on the stupid stuff that nobody really cares about.
2: Like I said,
5: that's right.
2: It doesn't matter who our president is. Let's take a bigger look at the fact of the opportunity we have as free as a free society to be able to travel and come and go for the unless you've done bad things and you're a felon and some of your rights have been taken away. But for 98% of our country, we can travel freely. We can go see who we want. We can. There's so many freedoms that we have that we take advantage, and we get into these ruts of, you know, of who's the president or who's this. And the bigger picture is we have a pretty damn good country still, and you should be proud of it. A lot of people died for our right to be able to do what we do today. But nobody wants to look at that. Everybody wants to, you know.
5: Well, it's all the negative. You know, look, how did the country form? All the negativity,
2: yeah.
5: Reparations.
2: Let me go to words. We'll close out with the Lindsey Clancy stuff. There's so much of it. And the majority of what I'm going to play is just bitches being absolutely crazy.
5: Where does Merch Kirk stand on this?
2: She's like, she killed her children. She needs to pay the price. She doesn't believe in the death penalty.
5: Oh.
2: She doesn't believe in the death penalty. But she believes that this
4: Which
2: woman...
4: Which is fine.
5: Yeah.
4: The death penalty with all the legal costs and everything ends up costing more than just locking them up and throwing away the
2: key. She's not big on the death penalty. I'm sure that if something was egregious enough, she could potentially... But for the most part, she skews on keeping people in prison for the rest of the year, for the rest of their life with no parole. But in this particular issue, we've talked about it a little bit, and she's like, listen, at the fundamental root of it, she killed her children. She should have to do a crime. She should have to do... prison time for that, and her having had a child, she, you know, suffered through postpartum depression a little bit. She said she went through a few weeks where she was sad and depressed, and she kind of snapped out of it like most responsible women who have real lives and, you know, families to take care of do. 99.99% of the women are able to get through it.
4: So she's not on team Lancey Clancy?
2: No, not at all, not one bit.
7: The voice of reason has spoken. The Love Sponge. More Bubba the Love Sponge after this.

0: Because a bitch ain't nothing but a dirty bitch.
1: Hey, she's a crazy bitch. She killed 3 kids, got away with it.
0: Oh, that would be a great fucking... She's a crazy bitch, and she killed 3 kids, and she got away with it.

0: Right, here's my illegal immigrant. I got to get into that, too.
1: Oh, we don't have time. We have to do Lancey Clancy and...
0: But I wanted to give you my opinion on
1: Armand Hammer here.
0: Yeah, I wanted to give my opinion on how to fix immigration. But
2: Armand Hammer?
1: Armand Hammer. Oh. Army Hammer. That's an actor's name. Army Hammer.
2: Is it?
1: Yeah. You'll know him when I pull up his picture. This is Army Hammer.
3: In Lindsay Clancy's trial to reach a verdict. They will resume deliberations.
2: Have you seen that?
3: The jury in Lindsay Clancy's trial had the potential of a second trial in the mistrial. Sullivan read jurors was known as a dynamite charge. A last resort jury instruction trying to get to a verdict.
1: No, I haven't. I didn't watch that one yet. I didn't get around to it.
4: To suppose that the case will ever be submitted to 12 persons more intelligent, more impartial, more competent to decide it.
1: She fell 100 feet, huh?
3: First Karen trial deliberations played out in a very similar way before a mistrial was declared. It's a difficult position to be in, and it can be upsetting.
1: Yeah, many represented Karen through the mistrial and retrial.
5: When a jury's out, it's for me, it's torture like, because I'm not in control at all. I can't say anything else to sway them. I'd love to address their concerns.
3: What are you telling your client in a situation like this when a mistrial?
5: From a conviction.
3: We're facing the possibility of doing this all over again.
5: The most suffering would occur from a conviction. So you need to bear in mind, and your client needs to bear in mind, that there are people in that jury room fighting for her. And you just hope that they have the strength of character to never relent.
0: They're not.
3: Wednesday afternoon, Judge William Sullivan read jurors what's known as a dynamite. William Sullivan read.
2: We should be able to get that. Code should be working tomorrow.

0: there, Black Bear and Callie.
1: Do we hit 1,000, Lum?
0: Likes?
2: Not even close.
1: I got 941.
0: Yeah.
2: 953.
1: 953.
2: Come on, fuckers. Give us thumbs.
1: Come on, fuckers.
0: Fuckers? Boston accent?
2: This is pathetic.
0: Don't do baby face that way.
2: Yeah, these are Monday and Tuesday numbers. Come on now. And I get it. But this ain't Monday and Tuesday. You know, that's the problem, is they're so entertained, they don't even remember to thumb.
0: Too horrible.
2: It's too good of a show. Yeah, got to tone it down, and then they're like, oh,
0: did you give yourself,
2: I'm bored, let me thumb.
0: Did you give yourself a thumb?
2: Of course. I think I did a good job. I'm going to give myself a thumbing.
0: 961.
2: 968.
0: Oh, look at that.
2: Yeah. I got high-speed internet over here. And a switchblade. Mm-hmm.
0: The gym just sits there sometimes.
2: It is fun.
0: Yeah, I know, but during, like, the questions on Twitter to a third grader.
2: Uh-oh. And it's broken.
0: Yeah, right here. I'll put it back on.
1: He's got to flick it.
0: Yeah, flick it. Flick it the...
1: You got to flick it harder.
0: Yeah, huh? Flip it. No, let me see how I should
2: flip it.
0: No,
1: flick it.
0: Flick it.
1: Show him, Lummy.
0: I'm trying. He won't give it to me.
2: I fixed it. I wanted to figure it out on my own.
0: God, you like my fucking...
1: He is.
2: Give a man a fish, you feed him for a day. Teach a man to fish, you feed him for the rest of his life.
0: Yeah, thank you as you have your knife out there. I trust you. I was waiting for you to flick it right at me.
2: I know it's not a switchblade. It's a retractable blade. It's not serrated either.
0: It's right.

0: Oh, jeez.
1: Come on.
2: Don't listen to him. We hate him.
3: Oh, man, this sucks.
1: What the?
4: I'd like to move this thing along.
5: The Love Sponge. Back despite overwhelming public disapproval. It's the Bubba the Love Sponge Show.
6: So I asked Brian, this is unbelievable.
7: It is unbelievable.
6: It really is.
7: I told you I didn't think it would even...
6: And I find it, like, refreshing. But, you know, Brian's wife, who's a professional and makes a really good living and is a great mother and a great... And, by the way, she's very attractive.
7: She's too hot for me.
6: I was trying to be able to say that in a classy type way, but
7: I'll
6: I will
7: be honest
6: you,
7: about it.
6: She's very attractive.
7: I'll be honest.
6: Brian's wife is very attractive. I'm not trying to get creepy, but... Please take that as a compliment and not me trying to be creepy. But she's a very attractive woman.
7: Just don't grab her ass and we're
6: and
7: fine.
6: And she's equally astute and smart, which makes her even more attractive. And I said, like, Brian, how does your wife feel about this Lindsey Clancy deal? And he's like, I don't think she even cares about it. So not only does she not even care about it, she's never even heard of it.
7: Nope.
6: She has no idea what we're talking about.
7: Nope. I said, are you familiar with the Clancy trial? And her response was, I am not.
6: So, Brian, let me ask you a question. What happens now? They're deadlocked. They came back again yesterday. We're deadlocked. And then the Your Honor, the judge read what they call a dynamite. It's called the dynamite proceeding or something like that. And it's where the judge just absolutely is borderline begging for you to please, you know, give us a non-deadlocked, you know, so you know that if it's deadlocked, you know, Brian, at this point, there's a couple of those chicks that are absolutely just holding firm on she didn't do it or the lesser of the crimes. I mean, there's no other way to score this, right? As a lawyer, if you are representing either side and them being deadlocked and at an impasse now, there's no other way there is, right? And there's a couple holdouts that are not budging.
7: Yeah.
6: And so I think the judge read the jury this yesterday.
8: Wednesday afternoon, Judge William Sullivan read jurors what's known as a dynamite charge, a last resort jury instruction to try to get to a verdict.
9: There is no reason to suppose that the case will ever be submitted to 12 persons more intelligent, more impartial, or more competent to decide it.
8: You may recognize that script from the first Karen Reed
6: trial. So that being said, what happens, Brian, if they just can't come to a compromise, then it gets hung.
7: Yep.
6: Now, does the state regroup and maybe I'll say the
7: first? Oh, they're going to absolutely recharge her.
6: And say, 100%. Oh, no, but do they maybe go for the lesser? Because I think the hang up now is the first degree murder.
7: Well, no, that includes lesser charges. I mean, that, you know, if they're seeking first degree murder, then lesser charges, I imagine, are included in there.
6: But the lesser charges only the first degree murder charge requires a jury trial. Everything else can be done as a bench trial. And so if they threw that out, now it goes to the judge. But I think, you know,
7: well, did she waive her right to a jury trial?
6: No.
7: Then,
6: no, but in the state of Massachusetts, it's only a jury trial if it's First Amendment. I mean, I'm sorry, if it's first degree.
7: Yeah, so although murder. The indictment is for first degree murder, the judge has instructed jurors that they may also consider lesser offenses of second degree or
6: right.
7: manslaughter.
6: Right.
7: As
6: but
7: well
6: si-
7: as
6: but
7: not
6: since
7: guilty.
6: First degree was presented, that means you needed to have a convene of a jury. It's my understanding because they said I saw a news deal saying had they not charged her with first degree murder, then it would not have been a jury trial. It would have been a bench trial.
7: Yeah. I guess so. But anyway, yeah, there's no plea been offered. So,
6: I mean, does the state say, hey, listen, we got a chance with a judge. This has so much crazy bitch support that we'll never be able to find a jury that consists of 9 women and 3 men to ever charge this woman in this community. We got stuff like this happening.
10: Hey, so the reason that I know that the system failed Lindsey Clancy is because when I gave birth to my son, the first day that he was born, I told my OBGYN, I don't like him and I want to leave him here at the hospital. And she looked at me and said, oh, that's normal and let me go home. And then 4 days later, I went back to the hospital and said, hi, I think I want to myself because I something's wrong. And they said, sorry, you have to wait until you're 2 weeks postpartum before we can put you on medication. And they let me go home. And then I struggled for 6 months in silence with ideation, because my OBGYN essentially told me that first day when I was struggling that they did not believe me and they would not take care of me. So I know for a fact that that system failed her because it failed me and millions of other.
6: What this trial has done is to bring out all the crazy bitches.
7: Yeah.
6: Finally, the crazy bitches have something to grasp onto and to rally behind.
0: Hi, my name is Kellen. I'm an ER nurse. And
6: no wedding band, by the way.
7: No wedding band.
0: If you think that...
6: If there's a woman that's this hot and she don't have a man that's phoning her today, something's wrong.
7: She's an ER nurse with those nails, though? That doesn't make a
0: Lindsay
7: lot of sense.
0: Lindsay Clancy, her kids. I just think you're an idiot. Like, I can't be the only one that sees videos where girls are like, the reason I can't get behind you is... I'm like... Are you, because you're out of your mind? Is that the reason? What are you talking about? There was not a shred of physical evidence that she did it. Not to mention...
6: By the way, she admitted to doing it, and that's not true.
0: But he was having an affair. He was out in Costa Rica with this new old lady. Like, I can't even watch the videos that think that she did it. Because I'm like, you have a room temperature IQ. Am I the only one who's like, it's mind-numbing that anyone would think she did it if you watched
7: She didn't make
0: a
7: single point.
6: I mean...
7: There's no point, so that's the problem. There's no physical evidence. Well, she admitted to it, and they have physical evidence. Didn't they hold up the thing that she choked them out with?
6: Yes, the ligatures, and exercise band.
7: Right. And then how did she explain jumping out the window and breaking her back?
6: And they say he threw her out.
1: Yeah, he threw her out.
7: Okay.
6: Again, this is the first time
7: but
6: in our lifetime.
7: But she never said that.
6: This is the first time in our lifetime that the crazy bitches have something to rally on.
1: And I don't think her husband was having an affair.
6: I think he might have been.
1: No, then he's better
7: matter.
1: After.
7: But, yeah, you know. I think it was somebody after. That's the other thing I was going to question is I don't think he was. He may have, like, after she killed the kids.
6: We'll see you tomorrow.
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20: Until next time, always remember. I repent.

0: So Cooch throws a shot. Let me, and the reason why I'm going to start and stop this, hopefully, might help us not get a strike. Yeah. So it looks like Cooch fires one pretty far out.
1: Bolts. Coacher off a shot.
0: Boom. And it looks like their lightning, their goalie stops it.
2: Yeah.
1: And it's stopped by Swayman. And
0: now is the goalie mad because it looks like our guy gave him a little chin music with the thing like right here. Look. Right here.
1: Coacher off a shot.
2: Well, Dr. Dan,
0: or is he digging on his balls?
3: I think he hit them with the crotch with the hockey stick.
0: So he was digging on his balls.
3: Mm-hmm.
0: So he, you know, as the Bruins.
3: Is that what you call it?
0: Yeah, as the Bruins guy stopped the puck, our guy thought maybe the puck was still down there because if it is loose and it's not secured by the goalie through his glove or his blocker or his pad. And it's still kind of loose. They get in there and dig on it. Well, maybe it was down by his balls kind of loose, and the guy went there and dug on it, and the guy's nuts.
3: They showed a close-up of it, and it was loose, and he was within his rights, I think.
0: And now the goalie for the Bruins is full hot because the guy dug on his nuts, you know, with the hockey stick. Although they wear cups, you still don't want your nuts, you know, messed with.
1: Stopped by Swayman, and now he goes.
0: See, and so that in itself, what's happening now, the goalie for the Bruins jumps on top of the dude for the Lightning that was digging on his nuts, and he's full, like, mounted on him. Like, you know.
1: After somebody out in front.
0: Now the Boston Bruins goalie is getting up and letting his tough guys handle the business.
4: That's Hagel in front of the net again. Swayman is hot.
0: Now, at this point, Lummy, is Vaz on his way?
2: Yeah.
0: All right, so Vaz, our goalie, sees that their goalie jumped on one of our guys, and our goalie just ain't going to sit in his goal. So he's now headed, and do they meet at half court?
2: Yeah.
1: Vasilevsky's coming out across. Here.
0: All right, so.
1: Swayman.
0: Oh, you never see goalies fight, do you? Never.
1: Vasilevsky may go.
0: Oh, hold on. Let me. Their guy's so tough, he took his helmet off. Does our guy take a helmet off?
2: Yeah, he takes it off. He's waiting for him to get rid of his stuff.
1: Swayman tells.
0: All right, he had to give his hair a little comb back. Here we go. This is really rare in hockey.
1: Vasilevsky, take your man.
0: By the way, Seth, isn't Vasilevsky 6'7"? I think he's 6'7".
5: On skates, definitely.
1: Scoff and he obliges.
0: And he's got that left.
2: He went ready to shoot it.
0: Oh, and he's trying to get that. From there, it looks like it's getting ready to be some good news.
4: It's crazy. Oh.
0: Well, that was a big nothing burger.
2: He got a couple good pops on him when they showed it. Well, there's no point to show the replay, but he got a couple good little pops on him.
0: Well, I mean, I would think that he would be considered the winner on that deal because he went down.
5: Dude, he's the winner because that led his team to victory.
2: That's right.
0: Well, yeah,
3: exactly.
0: Yeah,
3: I mean, the smartest thing he could possibly have done.
5: That's premeditated.
0: You're right. Because they were down at that point. How many goals were they down at that point?
2: Three. 5-2.
0: So, and the goalie, like if you notice when they walk out, the goalie always is the first guy. Like the goalie is maybe not necessarily captain, but just protocol, the way hockey works, is they're kind of the quarterback of the team. Like the goalie always leads the team out to the ice. After the game, if your team wins, they all come up and bump heads or bump, you know, give the goalie.
5: But they're not normally the captain at all.
0: No, they're usually not. But they're kind of the...
3: Well, they're always on the ice. They're, you know, they're an anchor.
0: Yeah, you're right. They're you know, they play the entire game unless you get pulled because you suck. So, Lummy, that's great. Vasilevsky, you know, by all accounts, you know, won that. And and mostly because he got the guy down, but also the team rallied to win.
2: That's right.
0: Now I got it. I know why I know why Trump. Oh, let me. This is actually our clickbait, isn't it?
2: Yeah.
0: So should we not get into it too much right now?
2: Yeah, I mean, we could wait. Or you could do it now. I mean, there's a lot of it.
0: I mean, we can talk about that. Bonnie Blue hit sick new low as she unveils cattle breeding as her next massive sex stunt. Isn't Bonnie Blue the woman that had intercourse with 1,000 men? Wasn't that Bonnie Blue?
3: Yeah, she's wife material.
0: Oh, God. How'd you like to walk into a nightclub and half of everybody's already blasted your wife? When is Bonnie Blue's cattle breeding event? Now, isn't that illegal? Isn't

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1: What word describes animals that are active at night and sleep during the day? 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
2: Vampires?
3: Oh, no.
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2: Oh, that's right.
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0: Wow. 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
1: In a minute. Give me a sec. I got to write one thing down here. Hold on.

0: originating from just outside of Tampa, Florida, in our new Klim Compound Studios. So just, I haven't had a chance. You know what? Maybe I messed up, and if I did, I apologize.
1: Okay, good. I was hoping this might be coming, because
2: Jeff Coy, $20, no. And Uncle Rocky, $10.
0: Because I've been, you know, when you were on the air Wednesday, Thursday, first of all, I did not listen to 1 second of it, because I didn't want to. And what I did do, no, not because I didn't want to, because I'm not interested in how it sounds. I just didn't want to pick it apart, or, you know, it should show you my faith in you and the fact that I didn't have to monitor it, because I knew you got it. You had it. I knew that you were going to be okay. And so that being said, Gary Cantrell, I mean, you don't appreciate Gary Cantrell until you're on the other side of this show, like maybe a listener or a fan or just a casual, you know, whatever. Even just somebody just scrolling through their X or Facebook or whatever, Gary Cantrell comes up with these brilliant shorts, and they can pretty much get you, if you just watch all the shorts, it pretty much gives you the high spots. You can cut through all the 3 hours of clutter and just listen to the shorts, and it completely lays out the high spots of the show. So,
1: Gary, we salute your shorts.
0: We do. We salute your shorts. And so I watched the shorts of the show and thought, from what I could see, Brian did a great job. Now, now you're here. I've been catching up all week. I wonder if I messed up, because I genuinely thought you did a great job, and I should have probably have reached out to you and told you that. But I think that you're not that kind of guy that needs glad-handed. You probably are pretty confident in your skill set, and knowing not hearing from me probably would be, you know, you being smart and being able to navigate through those waters, realize that not hearing from me means you did good. But did I mess up by not? Well, you know what? I'm going to tell you this. I'm going to tell you right now. Thank you. Thank you for what you did. This is probably something that should have came down Friday afternoon, but thank you for what you did. And by all accounts, except for Dan, you nailed it.
1: Well, I mean, if I was worried about what Dan was thinking was good radio, then I've got problems of my own. But I appreciate you thanking me. I was a little bit like, wow, Bubba didn't text me thank you, didn't say, hey, you know, good job.
0: I know.
1: And then I hear, so I'm like, well, I'll listen on Monday. I'm sure he's going to, because I was interested to hear your feedback. And instead on Monday, I got, what a great job Gary Cantrell does with the shorts, and that you didn't listen to a minute of the show. And I was like, okay.
0: Well, see, and so that's where I sit today, in the fact that I kind of messed up, maybe somewhat disrespected you, because I should have let it be known, because from the shorts that I saw and the feedback and the comments, I mean, I went to, you know, various different places and looked at people's opinions. And I think, with the exception of Dr. Dan, who really does have a dog in the fight, not to be, you know, overly complimentary for you, everybody enjoyed it. It was a different dynamic. And I, as the owner of this whole, you know, this whole shoot and match, think you did a wonderful job, and I wanted to thank you. And I'm sorry that this thank you, you know, is today and should have been on Friday, because I really did feel that way.
1: Or Thursday or Wednesday. But yeah, no, it's perfectly fine. I want to thank Lummy and Gene and Macho Man for their help as well. It takes a village. And it was... Look, I'll tell you this. I have a new respect for what you do. It ain't easy getting back there and being like, okay, we got to make these next 4 hours interesting. You know, you get some curveballs thrown your way.
0: Technical stuff.
1: Well, no. Gene coming in 10 minutes late the very first day.
0: Oh, man. I did not even know that.
1: And then he comes in and he goes into a segment that
0: Absolutely.
1: So
0: I'd like to get into the minutiae of the stuff that you got into, because I'd love to, you know, you're really a good barometer as to, you have a good feeling as to what it takes to sit in my spot.
1: Yeah, so I had kind of programmed out certain segments. Like, I was like, okay, in this segment we're going to do this, in this segment we're going to do this. We're going to have, you know, 25 Cent was one of the callers in one of them.
0: Did Jabberjaw?
1: Well, that was the thing. She wasn't feeling well. She canceled on me at like 9.

0: 9:30 the night before, so that was a curveball.
1: I would like to, you know what, if you do have a contact, I'd love to catch up with her, you know, on another time if she would like that.
0: I'll give Lemmy her number and have him reach out to her. So that one fell through for Thursday, and then I was kind of planning on, you know, if that were to fall through. So I had ChatGPT'd a game whether or not a quote was Trump or Biden. But I had specifically asked ChatGPT, because I paid for the premium, to have a corresponding video clip with each quote. So and this is my fault, I only checked the first three, and the first three had a corresponding video clip. And then the next nine
1: didn't.
0: So ChatGPT sucks as a producer.
1: You weren't prepared for the other nine that you didn't have that you thought you had.
0: Right. So then when I found out Jabberjaw was not going to be able to do the interview, I'm like, okay, I'll fill that segment with the Trump or Biden quote game. Which would have been fun and funny with Gene. And I had a funny picture of him to hold up.
1: We might want to steal that if it's okay with you.
0: Yeah, yeah. So I come in at like 5:15. I start trying to pull up all the audio clips, and I get the first two pulled up, and then I realize that none of the other clips are actually connected. And ChatGPT told me they had a clip, but it was just a written transcript.
1: And you'll probably now, as much as you give me a hard time, all the boxes I have to have in order to have things ready for a potential curveball or a technical issue or a no-show, I think you will probably, maybe you didn't, but you have to have a lot of boxes and windows open on the fly, ready to go. A lot of people catch a lot of crap for that. Did you find yourself having to have, you know, a lot of windows open, if you will? Like, yeah. I get people give me crap for it, but they don't sit here knowing how to execute the format.
0: So what I did, and you know, obviously, is I'm a 2-dayer versus a 40-year. I did. I would have enough boxes for the segment that I was going to do, and then like one or two extra in case things went sideways or we got through something super quick. And then for the next segment during that next break, I would pull up my next set of boxes and everything.
1: Right, so
0: I would try to not have so much up that I couldn't, you know, that it became unruly to manage, but enough up that I would be able to get through it plus a little extra.
1: Right.
0: For each segment that we were doing.
1: I should almost make everybody have to sit back here and host a show one time or another, just so that everybody has an appreciation for the amount of balls you have to keep in the air, all the balls you got to jiggle, how you move forward, how you try to stay on time, how do you try to stay funny, how do you try to stay topical, how do you try to stay engaged you have a different dynamic than Gene. Gene's got a different dynamic than Dan. You got a different dynamic than Jay. Everybody's got different the personalities, and then you got Lummy over there. You know, he's like Norm from Cheers.
0: He's the Rock.
2: I'm Norm.
1: No,
2: I like Norm.
1: Hold on now. Arguably, if people were to, you know, go back and reminisce over the old Cheers episode, who was the glue that kept it all together? Now you had Shelley Winters, and you had, you know, Ted Danson, and you had, you know, all these
0: Rhea Perlman.
1: You had all these big stars.
0: Kelsey Grammer.
1: But who would probably
0: Kirstie Alley.
1: Yeah, I mean, huge stars. But I mean, who was the guy that was there every at the end of the bar, just like clock? Norm.
0: Yep. Norm.
2: So, Norm.
1: Let me, you're the Norm.
2: I'm Norm.
1: Norm was a star.
0: Yeah. Heavy drinker.
1: Heavy drinker.
2: Right. Norm. Norm's here.
1: Man, you're more Norm than we even thought, my
2: That's
1: friend.
2: Right.
1: So anyway, Brian, I would like to take this opportunity to say that I really should have. I mean, I wasn't even on vacation. I had like, okay, at 5:45, you got to be here in the morning. And then,
0: what?
1: Yeah, yes.
0: Who has plans at 5:45 a.m.?
2: Warsaw football team.
1: Wednesday was the only day I got to sleep in. Wednesday was the only day I slept in. Thursday, I was at the early morning practice at 5:45. Friday, I was at the inspirational talk that the coach gives before school and before the team. That's where all the alumni are. You know, they show up there too.
0: Wait, it was homecoming already?
1: No, it was alumni night.
0: Oh.
1: And so... And
0: isn't the, homecoming alumni?
1: Yeah, but I don't go to homecoming. I just go to alumni.
3: It was the Bubba night, right?
1: So, no, that's not the Bubba night. So then, and then Thursday... What did I have Thursday? Okay, Thursday morning I had football practice. Friday morning I had football practice. And then Saturday morning, Larry's grandkids were coming over at 9 because I had to be out of there by 10:30 to hit my flight.
0: I don't want to clown you, but you spent your entire vacation at high school football practices?
1: I was at high school football practice. I was at the Warsaw High School football field doing football type stuff, either observing the game on Friday or watching practice on Thursday, or the inspirational coach's motivational speech on Friday morning. I was there 3 times.
0: And what's Merch Creek doing during all this?
1: Staying with Larry's wife, Mary Lou.
0: Oh, so you guys stayed at the plumbers?
1: Yeah, we stayed at the plumbers.
0: Okay.
1: Well,
0: right.
3: Bubba,
1: they went and got their hair done one day, and they did some shopping. What's that, Lummy? I'm sorry.
3: I said, I applaud you. You know, Babyface, he wasn't a high school athlete, so he doesn't understand.
1: Well, it has nothing to do with me being an athlete. It's just here's the thing. I really like the coach. He's been here now 10 years. He's turned the program around. I think they're the fourth rated team in 5A. They made it to the state finals 2 years ago. You don't understand. Warsaw, Indiana never had a reputation for being a football school ever. Now, yes, I was part of the 9-1 team that's before they would hand select people who was part of the state tournament. Now everybody, you know, is part of the state tournament. But
0: Warsaw's number 6.
1: In 5A?
0: Yeah.
1: So they knocked off a 6A school this past Friday. Man, these guys look like the Cleveland Browns. They had all white jerseys with purple helmets, and I think the only white guy on the team was the quarterback. Oof. And they had just one dude that played nose guard. I bet you, I'm not exaggerating. He was an African American dude. He looked like Gilbert Brown, or he was. I think his number was 98. I don't know. He had to be at least 6'5", 400 pounds. I mean, he was the biggest. He was the biggest offensive or defensive lineman I've ever seen. You know, I've heard of other high school kids having that type of size, but I've never seen it. You're in real life. But he got tired out, and our little Warsaw white boys would just keep smashing and then double teaming him. The fullback, Lummy, Warsaw ran the ball. Guess how many times they passed?
0: 8.
1: 0.
0: Wow, that's not an offense.
1: What do you mean it's not an offense? Can't stop it. They had 510 yards rushing.
0: That's a gimmick.
1: The fullback alone, right up the tool hole, Lummy, had 242 yards. The fullback.
3: Ooh, what happened to that Gilbert Brown guy?
1: Well, the Bruins, the Fort Wayne Bruins, they started putting 8-9 guys in the box, and Warsaw still would just straight ahead blow them out.
0: 8-9 guys in the box. Oh my God, that's so hot.
1: They had just one guy though. This is pretty. Brian, think about this. This is a pretty good recruit. The team we played, the Bruins, Fort Wayne Bruins, they had a defensive end that's a D1 Michigan recruit. That's pretty.
0: Yeah, that's.
1: I mean, that's a good. Well, other than the coach, didn't Sherman whatever the hell get fired? Sherwood whatever the hell.
0: Yeah, Shimon, whatever his name was.
1: Yeah, for being inappropriate with secretaries or something like that.
0: Yeah, and then allegedly went over and broke into her house, but that got dismissed.
1: So anyway, Brian, I should have much earlier than today contacted you in some way, shape, or form, let you know how much I appreciated you, how I think it's a very viable option moving forward if you'd like to do it. I don't know, did you like it? Did you have fun, or was it kind of more of a pain in the ass, maybe made you nervous, you didn't quite enjoy it?
0: You know, and I said this to Lummy coming out of the first segment the very first day, it's kind of like when you borrow somebody else's car, like a friend's car or something nice that a friend has, you're worried about how you treat it, right? Like, you want to give it back to them in better condition than you got it. And that pressure I did not like. It's your show, it's your livelihood, it's all of that. So that would be the one thing I think that that got to me a little bit.
1: Well, I think that that's something that you shouldn't even have to worry about.
0: But like, it is. I mean, this is like it's major. That, you know, imagine if I put you in charge of my business for 2 days.
1: Well,
0: I mean, I'm just saying, like, you know,
1: I wouldn't even know where to begin.
0: Well, that's part of it, but at the
1: and your business also has a wrinkle to it that you don't even participate in, and that is the family law side of it. Or are you just talking about I'm only a personal injury guy?
0: Well, I'm just saying, like, just coming into somebody else's, you know, desk. Business
1: you
0: and taking
1: me,
0: over.
1: Brian, I can't think of anything in the world. I mean, it had to be a catastrophic, you know, Cat 9 hurricane in order for me to come in and try to take over your spot. Would I go sit behind your desk? Would I log onto your computer? Do I get a hold of one of the paralegals and ask how the cases are going? Do I get, like, I don't even know what to, like,
0: I mean, it is a drastic difference. It's like, yeah, we couldn't stand in, yeah, for Dan, you know, and
1: right,
0: do surgery.
1: And the next thing you know, you're putting a set of boobs in, you have no idea what we're doing, right?
0: Yeah.
1: Hey, man, now you're the anesthesiologist, right? Yeah.
0: Bigger. They need to go bigger. I need more CCs. I've been in Dan's office enough. I know how this works.
1: I would be with a nurse. Hey, what blade does Dan use for that initial cut? And can you show me where he cuts? Can you kind of give me an idea what I got
0: you
1: going on?
0: You just draw a line and I'll stay in it.
1: Right. And listen, anesthesiologist, keep her deep. Keep her snowed. I don't know how long this is going to take. I don't know. Brian, I think if I was in charge of your deal for 2 days, I'd walk in there and I'd try to figure out who the paralegal or who third in charge is around there and be like, okay, so I'm here for Brian for the next 2 days. First of all, cancel all Zoom meeting. I mean, all anything that had to do with having be in front of your honor or a judge or a ruling, cancel that. I can't do that. I don't have any idea.
0: Well, legally you can't.
1: Yeah, I know. Legally,
0: you can't do any of this.
1: I can't do. Yeah, legally, you know what I can do is, can you tell me where your toilets are? I can clean those. I can maybe pick up some leaves in the parking lot. Make sure the trash is taken out. I could probably, you guys got some hardwood floors. I could probably mop those and keep the kitchen clean. Make sure the ice cube. You guys probably got an automatic ice cube dispenser. You know what? I'm just going to go down to Gina's office and ask her if she needs a car detailed or anything like that. But, something I can do.
0: But seriously, though, it was tiring. I will say that. Now, I think part of it was I did have to get up earlier than even usual, so that was a part of it. And then the pressure of it. Like, I even asked Lummy. I was like, Lummy, call me at 5 a.m. to make sure that I'm up as a backup alarm, because I wanted to get in here early. And it was just that, you know, that stress sleep the first night was tough with just, again, the pressure of knowing that this is your livelihood, this is your world, and you're giving me the keys to the car,
1: well,
0: so to
1: here,
0: speak.
1: And a lot of people don't realize, like, when I get done out of here at 10, and then, like, on Tuesdays, I got Pete, and we usually record till, like, 1:32. And then another day, I got a break it down segment, and I take that till about 11:30 or 12. You know, and so most days I'm out of here by, like, 12. But when I get done from here, because you have to be on such a live high wire, and, you know, in the on factor of being on, you know, like if you're sitting at your desk and you're lawyering and you're just looking up some case law or you're going through the file, you know, you're not at the attentive level that you have to be at isn't the same as if you were doing closing remarks for a $5 million, you know, high spot jury gimmick. You know, the preparation needed for that and how you have to be just very calculated. You're on. You can't mess up. If you mess up in front of the jury, there's no take backs. So this is like a 4.5-5 hour live wire. And by 1 or 2 o'clock, I'm done. Like, I'm usually fairly wrapped up for the day. I've got all my talking, you know, I'm done. And did you find out that as much talking that you have to do back here as the host, that it kind of, you kind of get talked out and you really don't want to talk the rest of the day?
0: Yeah, I was tired. I think I left on Wednesday. I left the office at 3. So I went in, I got back to the office around 10:30, put in about 4.5 hours of work there. And then I was like, I'm done at that point. I was a little fried. So I went home, rested, and then Thursday was a better day because I think there was a little less pressure and stress of having gotten through it.
1: Yeah.
0: I'll also say this, you know, initially for me, running the board and you know, because I'd only done that for 5 minutes.
1: Yeah, one break,
0: and you know, trying to get that
1: one segment that we made fun of you on.
0: Then going to the phones, and then having to you know be ready to dump somebody if they like you know, and looking at the screen and try. You know, there's a lot of moving parts and pieces. So yeah, from that standpoint, it was a little bit more than I had anticipated, but I think. By the end of it, by Thursday, I was, you know, I had a level of comfortability with it.
1: Yeah, and just think about it, if you did it, like, honest to God,
0: for 40 years.
1: Well, I mean, just even if you did it for 2 weeks, how more proficient you would be in it, and you'd have, you know, just different skill sets that you developed and things like that over 2 weeks. So, you know, if after one particular segment of you running the board, for you to come in and, you know, really do as good a job as you did as a testament to, one, how quick you can learn, and two, you know, I really think you could do this for a living. I really do.
0: Well, thank you, and even though you didn't listen and you have no clue how I did, I do appreciate the feedback.
1: Hold on. I watched every short. I watched the 49er guy.
0: But that would be like watching a player's top 10 and being like, oh my God, he's the greatest baseball player ever. Yeah, like, there's you know, 3.5 hours, 4 hours, 3 hours and 40 minutes that you didn't see that weren't in 1 minute shorts.
1: But, you know, just watching the 1 minute shorts, I could tell that you could keep things moving around. You could stay on topic. You could hit a high spot. You used your co-hosts. You were good on, you know, the technical aspect of it.
0: Well, I stayed on time except for one segment, and Mach got on me about it, but I knew that Gene was, he was in the middle of an amazing story about you.
1: Geneism.
0: No, it was a great story about the time you two got into a fight in a hotel room.
3: Had to hire
0: somebody to patch the drywall holes that you guys made.
3: They were in their underwear.
0: And then you Bubba splashed him from one queen bed to the other.
1: I did.
0: You took him pillar to post.
1: I whipped his ass, too. I mean, I'm just telling you. He'll even tell you. Like, I whipped.
0: Yeah, he said you got, he's like, listen, he knows how to wrestle. And once he got me and he got his weight on me, there wasn't much I could do.
1: When we were swinging, I knew that, man, I can't sit here and swing at this guy, so I'm taking him down. Well, we had a couple body shots, he hit me a couple times in the shoulder, a couple times in the body. Like, he was we were fighting.
0: The splooge was flying everywhere.
1: And I finally was like, I got to take this guy to the ground. And when I took him to the ground, we kind of got into the drywall a little bit, and we actually had to hire... we had to get a hold of one of the racers whose dad was a drywaller.
0: Oh, see, he said you guys found the maintenance guy at the hotel and just threw him a couple $100 and said, fix it.
1: I don't remember. It could have been that way, but I thought we called a guy. I thought we called the maintenance guy. I don't know.
3: We weren't sure if it was the Asian.
1: I know Lasker took care of it, but I don't know necessarily. Know who did it. Well, it could have been the maintenance guy.
0: He said you found out how mad he was the next week when you showed up to the racetrack and he didn't show up with your car. Yeah.
1: Oh, that's a true story.
0: Yep.
1: I showed up at East Bay and he's there, you know, the trailer is there with the truck, but they haven't unloaded the cars yet. So I pull in, the back gate goes down, and they always had my car was loaded in the front and his was in the back. That's just the way they did it. And so they pull out his car. I'm like, okay, well, my car is going to, but usually when they pulled out his car, they had to move it to the side a little bit to get mine out. Well, they just left it right behind the gate. So I go to Jimmy Dials. I go, when you guys unload my car? And he goes, oh, you need to talk to Gene about that. I go, what do you mean I need to talk to Gene about that? I've been racing for you guys for 3 years. You guys always unload my car. Like, do I got to do it? Oh, no, there ain't no car to unload, Bubba. What do you mean? Yeah, go up there and talk to Gene. Lasker, listen, you thought you're all big and tough? Whipping my ass up there. I think it was in Jacksonville.
3: It was.
1: Yeah. I think it was in Jacksonville in that fight. We also got another fight in Indy one time.
0: Well, we heard about putting the Jack in Jacksonville.
1: Yeah, oh, yeah.
0: Gene gave us all those stories, too.
1: Did he tell you about how he was going to kill the woman's child?
0: No, he told me about how you would VIP right into the front of the Asian massage parlor. Bought everybody Asian massage happy ending. And he said that you would go to the one in Hartford in Connecticut that you had one that you'd go there.
1: Yeah, we had one there and we had one in Jacksonville.
0: And he said you had like a frequent thing card. And
3: no, I didn't have a punch card.
1: I didn't have a frequent thing card, but they knew who I was.
0: Mr. Bubba.
1: So at the Jacksonville one, the night that we got into our wrestling match and the drywall was caved in, I was dating a chick who had a mixed child. She had a child with an NBA guy, but they were no longer together. The NBA guy kind of abandoned the kid and didn't want anything to do with the kid.
0: Sean Kemp?
1: No, that would be, and not Scott Skiles either. Scott Skiles supposedly has six kids. Actually, I know one of Scott Skiles' baby mamas. Yeah, her name's Wendy. She's really good. She's really cool.
0: Cool story, bro.
1: So listen. This girl I'm seeing has a mixed kid. He's best kid ever. Like, well-behaved.
4: You know, for a little mulatto.
1: He
4: wasn't too bad, Lummy.
3: Was he tall?
4: You know, he was potty trained. He was 12.
1: I think he was five.
3: Oh.
1: I think he was five. So he was fully functional.
3: Do you look him up to see how he's doing?
1: No, he graduated from Florida State.
3: Oh.
1: And oddly enough, I think he lives in Tampa.
3: Oh.
1: A little bit that I've kept up with him. I haven't talked to his mom in 20 years, so...
4: Hey, kid, I used to blast your mom. Can I be your stepdad?
1: So,
4: kind of am.
1: Lasker goes, I got to really be careful what I said. He goes, hey, and we're going to the track. Now, Jacksonville Raceway Park was the absolute epitome of white trash. I mean, Jacksonville is, you know, it has its...
0: It's the catch can for everything that falls out of Georgia.
1: It is. You're exactly right. It's the septic tank for Georgia.
0: Yeah.
1: What crap does it make it in Georgia? Or a lot of times, Brian, Jacksonville is the stopping place for people up north that are running away from something. You know,
0: it's the first stop. When you end up in the Keys, ultimately.
1: I'm in Florida. I might as well just stay here. And we took a pee break here in Jacksonville. We're officially in Florida. We're only, 10 miles from the state line. Hell, it seems as good as anything right here. Prices are cheap. You know, this kid at Jacksonville Raceway Park, they just, no black people went to the races. Black people just don't like, maybe racing is a little more diversified nowadays. I don't think it really is. I don't think Bubba Wallace brought the influx of African-American eyeballs to NASCAR.
0: Jordan, his team?
1: Yeah, but Michael Jordan is such an elite team that I don't know necessarily that it brought a lot of extra black eyeballs to it. I think he's just so good, has done so well at it that he's just popular throughout. The whiteness of NASCAR has truly embraced Michael Jordan, and Michael Jordan, who doesn't really fail at much other than baseball, he is a very successful man for a reason, and he came into NASCAR and he showed the white boys how to do it. So that being said, there's no black people.
0: 2% of the NASCAR audience is estimated to be black.
1: There you go. Now, by major sports sanctioning body percentages, that's not good, Brian.
3: Well, I looked it up, and it looks like before Jordan joined NASCAR, the percentage was under 1%.
1: All right, so he's brought a couple
0: points.
1: He's
0: doubled.
1: That's great. So they've gone from 1,000 to 2,000. So great. I don't know if that equates to any ticket sales or not. So listen to this. So no black people ever go to Jacksonville Raceway Park. It was the epitome of white trash. And so this kid was five, and he was African American. He was half African American, but he just looked like Rick Fox. Let me like real like a caramel color, whatever. He was a good looking kid, and so good kid too. So he goes
0: could have passed for Indian.
1: So he wants to. Our entire team is going down to the pool. We stayed at like one of those Howard Johnsons, and Brian, they always had the pool right outside the room. Like you could literally walk out your room and there's the pool.
0: Hojo,
1: Red Roof Inn. We always stayed at those
0: classy joints.
1: Yeah, exactly. So the crew, Hillbilly and Caveman and Nella and Jimmy Dials, they decide to go swimming. Now we had a race in Brunswick, Georgia the night before. And we raced in Brunswick, Georgia on Friday, and then we went down to Jacksonville Friday night, got the room, we're going to spend the night there and race in Jacksonville on Saturday. So it's like midnight on Friday. We pull in there, get our rooms, and the guys are like, man, swimming pool is still open. We're going to go swimming. And they got some, like a 12-pack of beer or cake, whatever. Well, I had this chick that I was dating, hot, hot, absolutely hot.
3: Yeah, and you had to get rid of the kids.
1: She was like, listen, can I bring my son?
3: Oh.
1: You know,
0: what's this five-year-old doing up at midnight at the Red Roof Inn?
1: Yeah, I'm just saying. She knew she knew I was coming to town, so she was being a good girlfriend and meeting me there. And then we had gotten, her name was Casey Anthony, something like that. We got two beds. We got two beds so that him and her could sleep in one bed and I would sleep in the other. Now,
4: this is the bed we're banging in, though. You got to sleep in the wet spot, honey.
1: Banging, you know, was really at the top of my mind, but I got the kid there. So Lasker comes to me. Now, he's literally his door's like adjoining to mine. And he goes, unlock your adjoining door. So I unlock it. Now it's me and the girl. And the boy, her son, has already brought his swim trunks, and he's down with the guys swimming. They're throwing the beach ball and playing Marco Polo and all this kind of deal.
0: Gene asks, which half of you can swim and which half of you can't?
1: So Gene goes, I got to be careful how I say this. He goes, hey, how about the boys drown the kid?
0: What?
1: I go, what? He goes, everybody know black people can't swim. So it could just be an accident. Next thing you know, now you're living your life not having to have a tag along. And let me ask you a question. You think we can go to the racetrack tomorrow night with that kid? And I'm going, well, I don't think there should be a problem. He's a good kid. And, you know, he's just going to stay on top of the hauler and watch the races with his mom. Yeah, but we're going to be the only team that's got a black guy up in there. Everybody's going to be talking about it. I go, Gene, he's like, you know, he's only half black. Like, he looks white. He looks like a guy. He looks like a white guy with a good tan. Nah, he's a. I can't even get into what Gene was saying.
0: What a good friend, though, that he was willing to kill a kid for you so you could have better time with his mom.
1: He goes, listen, this is. I go, Gene.
3: Great friend.
1: I said, Gene, I've never told this story just for in fear of. I don't know how I could tell it, but since Gene kind of opened the door up with.
0: Oh, Gene let it rip.
1: So he go. He didn't tell this story though.
3: Yep. Oh, no,
0: he left this out of the fight and the Jay Shax.
1: So I'm over to his side because I didn't want her. She can't hear this. You know, the guy who owns your race car wants to drown my son under the guise that you know black people can't swim and everybody knows it. So I go, Gene, you can listen. You're gonna be up here banging his mom, right? And I go, well, I mean, and the boys are in charge of watching him, right? Yeah. Well, everybody knows black kids can't swim. Well, next thing you know, I'll just start hooping and hollering. We'll hold them under. And next thing you know, it's an accident. I'm with Gene. Gene, think about what you're saying. Oh, I thought about it. Trust me. And I had to call it off.
0: You called off the hit?
1: I'm like, Gene. So then that ruined. I couldn't hook up with his mom while he was swimming. I had to go poolside to make sure Gene didn't have him killed. So I didn't even get a chance to do anything with his hot mom because I was scared that Gene wouldn't take no for an answer. Next thing you know, I'm in there blasting. He's like, oh, my God, we got an accident. The kid drowned. Everybody knows black kids can't swim. Hillbilly, what'd you see? I don't know. K-Man, what did you see? I don't know. The kid went under. I couldn't save him. Nilla, what'd you see? I don't know. I'm on pain pills. Nilla was addicted to pain pills.
3: Oh.
1: Every time we go to a town, he would try to track down pain pills. So he'd take the car into the shadiest part of town to try to buy, you know. And back then, you'd have to worry about them getting stepped on by Finney. So, yeah, that's my story. Yeah,
0: I love that all the stories are coming out now. Finally, Lummy. Nilla's a pill head. Lean,
3: that's right.
0: Gene's trying to murder kids.
1: Bubba, it's crazy.
0: Bubba's at Jay Shax in every single city they go to.
3: We're still banging
1: VIP cards.
0: Yeah. With VIP cards.
1: Like I got the Subway Punch, you know, your fifth footlong's free card.
0: Gene and Bubba are having wrestling fights until they wear each other out and they have
3: Bubba
0: to tap
3: splash,
0: out.
3: The Bubba splash actually works.
1: Yeah, it does. Anyway, listen, so I'm not late. Let me go into words. Ray's got beat last night. I am not feeling it. Brian thinks, I think he's on the other end of the spectrum. The Rays are 3.5 games up on the Yankees. Talking a little bit of Major League Baseball right now. 3.5 games left. They got a 4-game series that they end the season with. Four at the Yankees. Is it three at the Yankees?
0: Four at the Yankees. One's a doubleheader.
1: Four at the Yankees, three at the Phillies. That's That's tough. We choked last night against what? The Mets?
0: Yeah.
1: And we choked against the Mets. We've lost two now in a row.
0: No.
3: No, we didn't lose two.
0: We lost one.
1: All right. And we got
0: that's on the heels of a four-game sweep of the Padres.
1: And we got the hardest remaining schedule in baseball.
0: In the American League. I don't know about the American League.
1: Yeah, yeah, yeah. We're going to get into that next. I love that Family Guy clip you sent me. Love that because that's what everybody's talking about. Lindsey Clancy and postpartum depression. Plus, I mean, that's going to be the majority of our program today because we got to get into that bitch that was trying to jury tamper. And then there was a copycat bitch from Illinois that killed her two kids yesterday.
3: Plus, we have the Danvers Babyface Exchange about their new show and the title. The clip, that's 3E. Yes.
1: Yeah, and we got that as well. So let me get on time. We'll be back with all that and more. Stay by.
5: Well, at least he has his priorities in order.
6: Great. What do we do with him now?
5: The Bubba the Love Sponge Show returns after these words.

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0: painting it. I got some renderings to show Brian today as we're going, not going away from it like we're going to always, you know, quickly abandon and never have another ring again, but we're going to have another option. And that Bubba Army royalty, people that are qualify for BARP, Hall of Famers and such, will get this year, instead of having a ring, we're going to have a watch.
1: And each year, you said, get you a diamond in the bezel?
0: I'm actually dealing with that right now. You know, obviously it wouldn't be a real diamond, but it'll be a high quality, just like in the rings. They were not real diamonds, but they're the decorative / high quality CC.
1: Cubic zircone.
0: Yeah. But they look good. And the watch that I'm designing, I think it's going to be 46 millimeter.
1: That's a big watch.
0: I can't have a little dainty watch. You know, I got to have.
1: What about the ladies?
0: Well, I'm.
1: They can't wear a 46 mil.
0: I know. So I'm looking at a 38 mil for them, but I don't have as many to make. So I don't know if I can make. I mean, I don't know.
2: There's about 20% of the people.
0: Oh, really?
2: 20 and 30, yeah.
0: But, yeah, I need
2: Ashley
0: to probably get with Ashley one of these days. Maybe we could all meet for lunch or something like that. And after, well, you know, she's really not going to really know the list until after the Bubba 199 on September 11th.
2: But like, she has an idea of it.
0: She's got it pre-roughed?
2: Yes. And anyway, she was saying about 20-30%.
0: That's great.
2: Yeah.
0: Well, yeah, Brian, I am going to make probably, except the only difference it's going to be is I think the Bubba Army Royalty men's watch is going to be 46 millimeters with a black face.
1: Ooh, blackface?
0: Blackface, yes.
1: In 2026
0: yes.
1: or 2027?
0: Right.
1: Yeah,
0: and then
1: that's controversial.
0: Yeah, indeed. And then I think the women's are going to be 38 millimeter with a pink face.
1: Oh.
0: Both with the Bubba Army insignia, potentially with my...
1: Pink face supporting Lindsey Clancy?
0: This whole Lindsey Clancy thing. I really have a lot of news articles to go through today, because I really would like to get your liberal leaning spin on this.
1: I don't think this is a liberal conservative thing.
0: I think
1: I honestly
2: crazy.
1: Don't. I think this is bad.
2: Crazy
0: no, but I want to get. I know it's not a liberal, conservative thing, but I'd like to get a person that tends to lean liberals' opinion. If that's unfair, if that makes sense.
1: Okay.
0: I really value your opinion, and do you fundamentally, like, I think anybody that I surround myself with, or I know, Lummy, you know, Macho Man, we all think that these women that are supporting this particular woman are absolutely batshiz crazy.
3: Well, what with the racial makeup of the baby? That'll determine whether or not I think she's guilty or innocent.
2: Bubba, you already got to go to bed, Grom. I already ready, lathered up over here.
0: What do you mean?
2: From yesterday, remember the person in chat you were battling?
0: Oh, what's he doing now?
2: They said, here we go again.
0: Let me explain something to you, go to bed, Grom. We're in the entertainment / pop culture business. We can't sit here and just tell Lasker stories of me and Gene Lasker on the road racing, him trying to kill a mulatto child in a drowning. I can't sit here and just talk about things organically that's happening in all of our lives and fill 4 hours. And the other thing is, most people in, at least in our country, are talking about this. This is a very big topic. This is a very highly contested, highly polarized. It shows the crazy part of a portion of our society. If you don't think that any show, for the most part, isn't going to address the Lindsey Clancy crap storm that's going on, from jury tampering to how women are supporting her to how the defense attorney is this absolute rock star that when he walks out, all these women are falling at his feet wanting to take pictures, to the crazy bitch in itself. If you think that you can turn on any respect from Joe Rogan to Howard Stern to Adam Carolla to Bubba Clinton to anybody, everybody's going to be talking about this. And so here we go again. You know, I'm tired of him, Lummy. I'm tired of him. And so I'm going to.
1: Mason and Bill are talking about it right now.
0: I'm tired.
2: He had to sign off at 9 because he was in court.
0: I'm tired of him.
2: Oh no!
0: I am absolutely tired of him.
1: Do you want him to go to bed?
0: No, I want him to just leave. Just leave. I'm tired of you. We haven't even begun the journey, and I'm going to tell you, we're going to talk quite extensively.
1: Oh, he apologized, and you guys hit his message.
0: I'm done with him.
1: No,
0: I'm done.
2: Can David, we not? $50.
1: We don't need to lose people here. Let's see if I can undo it.
0: Well, no, you can't undo my doing.
1: I may be able to. I did some stuff while you were out that gave me.
2: Oh yeah, he just did it too.
1: Yeah, I got to get him back in.
0: Yeah, it's probably your wife. It's probably somebody you know that you pay to just troll me.
1: What? You're insane.
0: No, but
1: I have that type
0: time? No, I do not. It was obviously a joke.
3: Okay.
0: But can you see my perspective where the guy is just nonstop? Nonstop. Yesterday, nonstop. To the point where he was yesterday saying that he actually goes to the courthouse every day and we got it completely wrong and that the dad did it and because, no officers. He's an absolute whack job who just is either trying to be disruptive or counter programming.
1: Well, the old Bubba, though, would have had him call in and had a debate with him.
0: We told him to call in.
1: Yeah,
0: we've asked him multiple times to please call in. So the old Bubba tried old Bubba tactics, and he's a pussy, and he wants to be go to bed Grom, and not Jim McGillicuddy from Claypool, Indiana.
1: Well, he could still be go to bed Grom on the phone here, but let's talk it out, Grom.
0: Now he's a pussy. He's an absolute pussy, and it wasn't for your nonsense of unblocking him.
1: I didn't unblock him, by the way. I tried.
0: He'd be blocked.
1: He is blocked. He's hidden. I don't know what that means.
0: So just leave, bud. I got my business is going well enough that I don't need your. He's not anybody that gives any money. He's not anybody that's going to qualify for BARP. He's not anybody that other than watches the show. He can maybe make me a little bit of money on the watch hours and what have you. But he's probably the kind of guy, Lemmy, that skips the commercials. We don't even get full credit for him. He can completely F off. I'm tired of people just being constantly negative and trying to be counterproductive. And more importantly, disruptive. So it's not a right.
1: So Dan's not going to be on Mondays and Tuesdays anymore?
0: It's not a right for you to be able to chat on my show's forum and necessarily be disruptive. You can have a differing opinion, but you're incessive about it. You just go crazy and say, here we go again.
1: Well,
0: you know what? Brian thought that the Lindsey Clancy thing was funny enough that he provided me with a Family Guy clip that I'm going to play right now that is basically alluding towards the Lindsey Clancy nonsense.
2: And this is old, too.
0: But it's topical funny. Yeah. So let me ask you a question. Whatever the hell, we go to bed, Grom. Is this, because Brian provided this clip for me, which aligns itself with the Lindsey Clancy trial. Is this stupid now? Here we go. How do you not cover, as a talk show, content provider, news source, pop culture, sports, pop culture, what's happening, men skewing topics. How do you not cover the Lindsey Clancy nonsense?
1: Well, no, I don't think he doesn't want you to. I think he doesn't like your spin. He seems like he's a Lindsey Clancy fanboy who goes to the courthouse every day.
2: Well, he just says that, Bubba not being in the courthouse like he is, Bubba doesn't know the true story.
0: Okay. Well, then.
1: We all know that she admitted to killing her kids.
2: He's trying to protect Bubba from getting sued.
0: Listen, bud. Do you, first of all, there's case law about me and defamation, slander, and libel. There's absolute established case law that other First Amendment lawyers and people that are going through those type of situations, slander, libel, and defamation, that they Schnitt versus Clem is case law that lawyers pull up. I have created case law with regards into defending my position of when I speak my opinion about either a person or a topic.
1: I think we may have go to bed Grom on the phone.
0: But to me, Brian, we're going, like, I'm giving this guy way too much. Like, we're giving this guy way too much.
2: Line one.
1: You said call in. You did.
0: Yeah, but what is so goddamn? Why am I so wrong about? And why do you got to be so disruptive? And why do you don't go to the courthouse every day?
4: Hey, this isn't go to bed Grom. This is go to bed Tom.
0: All right, see you later. I mean,
2: yeah. Oh,
1: geez. Let me, that was what
0: Brian,
1: he came up with?
0: Brian.
1: Yeah.
0: I've sat here 40 years. I think you appreciate that more than you ever have in keeping the show going on point, knowing where you're going to get trolled, knowing where to go and navigate. I think you at least give that to me, and giving this guy any more credibility or any more of my time is counterproductive and not healthy for
1: me. But what a terrible trolling. Like, at least run with it and be like, yeah, I'm going to bed Grom and she's innocent. And
0: no,
1: this is, you know.
0: That's what you get. That's what you get.
1: I know.
0: It's just the pussy that's anonymously trying to be a dick on chat certainly doesn't want to call in and his real voice be heard.
1: Well, like certain co-hosts, he probably needed to write it all out so that he'd had a full script to read off of rather than do it on the fly, because it's not easy to be funny and creative on the fly.
0: Hey, oh, you know, hey, go to bed, Grom. Here we go again. Bubba mentioning the Lindsey Clancy nonsense and using a Family Guy, but they are really ahead of their times. Yeah. Using a Family Guy skit, if you will, 10 seconds of it, talking and addressing about postpartum depression in a Family Guy type smart ass way. Yep, here we go again. I'm sorry you probably don't find this funny. I do, and funny enough to make it part of my program.
5: Hey, Lois, look at me. I got postpartum depression. Wah! I'm sad about stuff. You son of a bitch. Don't even joke about that.
1: He was drowning Stewie under the water for the people just listening terrestrially.
0: He was drowning Stewie under the water. Yes. Here we go again. Bubba's talking about the Lindsay. You know what? Go to bed, whatever the hell your name is. Google what the top five trending news stories in the world are right now. And I would say that number one's Lindsey Clancy.
1: Yep.
0: Number two is the Lindsey Clancy jury tampering. And number three might be the bitch from Franklin, Illinois, that's doing a Lindsey Clancy type copycat, killed her two daughters yesterday.
1: And number four is a dirt track racer trying to kill a mixed race baby.
0: Allegedly 20 plus years ago. So as we shift gears, and I'm just, I block the guy. I don't want him around. I just don't want who Iggy,
2: see him on there?
0: Bob yeah. Cook, whoever's Travis, Red, all you moderators, get rid of the guy. I don't want to see him anymore, pussy. So we were discussing our hometown Major League Baseball team, the Tampa Bay Rays, and it. I'm really scared. There's 24, 23 games left, Brian, something like that.
2: I think there's 23. I believe.
0: And we got the Mets. We have one more game with the Mets.
2: No, the Mets are done.
0: Okay, so
2: the Mets were only two games.
0: We're actually headed to the Rangers.
1: It's a three game series, but yeah,
2: was it?
1: Yeah, we took one and lost two.
2: Sorry.
0: Yeah, so we're headed. We got 3.5 up on the Yankees. I mean, it's a 99.9999999% chance we're going to make the playoffs, at least as a wild card team. That's locked.
1: Yeah, that's locked.
0: I mean, they could literally lose almost every game.
1: Yeah, they have to win about three or four more games. They should be good.
0: Right, exactly.
1: Yeah.
0: But nobody wants the wild card. You want to win the AL East. You got to.
1: Well, you need to.
0: You got
1: because
0: to.
1: It gets you the first round bye where you're not having to play the Red Sox or Yankees
0: on
1: in the
0: road.
1: First round of the wild. No, they likely would host it as the number one wild card. Because the Red Sox are unlikely to make up that ground.
0: Yeah, they won't make that up. They're going to be the number one wild card at the worst.
1: Yeah.
0: Now, if they win the AL East, that gets you your first two rounds at home, doesn't it?
1: Well, yeah, but it gets you. Well, AL East gets you home field all the way to the World Series.
0: Right.
1: That's number one. Number two, it makes you avoid that three-game playoff
0: wild card gimmick
1: where the Red Sox and Yankees are playing
0: each other. And now you can set your rotations.
1: Their rotation is spent.
0: Yeah, their rotation's spent to get through those three games. Your guy's got, 7 days off. I mean, so now you're back to your number one guy.
1: Or whatever matchups you want to have.
0: Sure.
1: In the exact
0: everybody's got a week rest. Everybody's ready to go.
1: Yep.
0: So the Rays, though, in the 3.5 game lead they have over the Yankees for the AL East, they have in the American League, they have the toughest schedule remaining. The Rays, the Orioles, Astros, Rangers, Red Sox, Yankees, and that's pretty much are the remaining teams that we play. and you throw in the Braves, who are the best, I think, behind Milwaukee. The Braves are number two in the National. And I don't think, and the Phillies are nothing to sneeze at. They're going to the playoffs too.
1: Yeah, they've been hot. They're fighting.
0: I think every
1: team trying to catch Atlanta.
0: I think every team except the A's and the Astros are going to the playoffs.
1: The Rangers aren't.
0: Rangers aren't.
1: Well, one of the A's or the Rangers are. I mean, and the Astros or the Rangers are, and it looks like right now it would be the Astros.
0: Well, we can't go into Texas and poop the bed. Like, we got to take two or three out. Do you agree you got to take two of three out from the Rangers?
1: If I'm breaking this down, ideally you take two or three from the Rangers, you take one from the Braves, you take five out of six from the Astros and the A's, and then that puts you into a pretty good position heading into the home stretch.
0: But we got Red Sox at home, Yankees on the road, and Phillies on the road. Could you see the going into the Yankees game where they could overtake us?
1: Yes. I mean, that's definitely possible. Here's why I think the Rays are in good position. The Rays just need to win one of the four games against the Yankees to have the season tiebreaker.
2: Yep.
1: Which means
0: and we win that tiebreaker, right?
1: Which means if we win one of the four games against the Yankees, we have the season tiebreaker. They have to finish with a better record. If we finish tied, we win the AL
0: straight
1: East.
0: Up. The head
1: straight up.
0: Up. Right.
1: So they would have to have a better record. At this point, if the Rays can just play 500 baseball the rest of the way, okay? Because they've got 23 games
0: 23.
1: Left?
2: It works out to 25.
0: 25 with a doubleheader in New York.
1: Well, they've got 23 games left.
0: 23 games.
2: Is it?
1: Yeah, they're at 129, or 139, rather. They've got 23 games equals 162. If they go...
0: If they go 13-10,
1: even 11 and 12 in those 23 games, that puts them at 94 wins on the season. As long as one of those wins is against the Yankees have to get to 95 to beat the Rays.
0: And where are they at now?
1: The Yankees are 80-60. The Yankees in their last 22 games would have to go 15-7. In order to pass
0: us. That ain't going to happen. So is Judge back?
1: He's supposed to be back in the next week or so. But he's not doing a rehab assignment. What? He has not played baseball since May 31st.
0: So they're not sending him down to the Tarpons for a rehab assignment.
1: He doesn't have the time to do that. He doesn't want to waste time down there. So he could come out very rusty the first week.
0: What is he recovering from?
1: He had a stress fracture in his rib cage.
2: So he hasn't been able to swing.
0: Oh, that's really hinders your swing.
1: Well, they thought he could come back by the beginning of August at the earliest, and he's such a paper tiger for such a big guy, such a big pussy, that he couldn't come back until the middle of September.
0: Is it we're giving up home runs, or is it why, why'd we get our ass kicked so bad last night?
1: So last night we were returning a pitcher.
0: I can't watch any games.
1: We're returning
0: Jax
1: from the injured list. He didn't look great. We're set up nicely going into the Rangers series with our pitching staff. Freddy Peralta's looking like he may have figured things out, and the Rays may have helped him figure things out. I'm not sounding the alarms. Last night was a very typical game for the Rays over the course of this season. If we get swept by the Rangers and Braves and come into, where our lead is down to zero to the Yankees, then obviously we're not going to win it. But if we can just split this road trip, the Yankees they're still at the Angels. They're at the Padres. The Padres are tougher
0: Yankees
1: at home.
0: At Rangers, at Padres, and then they get
1: the Rockies and Mets at home. But the Mets always play them tough.
0: Yeah.
1: Okay, the Twins and at the Twins and at the Diamondbacks. Look,
0: they got a cake schedule.
1: Yeah. I mean, it's much easier than ours for
0: sure. Right,
1: it's much easier, and
0: But the Orioles, they're pesky and they're tough. How about
1: they're technically playing for their playoff lives as well. Although they've taken a hit the last two games, but they're only a game and a half out of the wild card themselves.
0: Tell me right now that. What's the guy's name that plays?
2: Catcher?
0: To play center field. They hit the home run and the guys caught it and it bounced over the wall.
1: Oh, DeLuca?
0: DeLuca.
2: Yeah, Johnny DeLuca.
0: Was that not the most? I've never seen that game. I've never seen that. Other than when Jose Canseco had one bounce off his head and it went into the stands, I've never seen a guy that actually fielded the perfectly in the web of his glove. But the force of him hitting the wall made it bounce over the wall into catering. And, that's one of my top five most, you know, unbelievable plays I've ever seen.
1: So I was there, and I was sitting in the right field seats. So I was all the way across the field. So we're watching, and we see the guy, you know, catch the ball, and everybody kind of in our section was like, oh, you know. And I then all of a sudden I see the guy by the buffet grab the ball and hold it up, and I start screaming out, he dropped it, he dropped it, he dropped it, before they had called the home run. And everybody just went nuts. It was pretty awesome. I had never seen
0: DeLuca didn't even know. He rounded first and was like, oh man, a guy.
1: You know, they
0: it.
1: Lowered that wall so that Carl Crawford could make more plays in that corner.
2: Yeah, Sue Sternberg had to make it more exciting.
1: Yeah. Yeah. So that, I mean, they did that because they had one of the best defensive left fielders at the time.
0: I'm sure they did that, Brian. They couldn't just do it without it Major League Baseball approval. I mean, I'm sure that, you know, you just can't lower a wall.
2: You can do whatever you want to the stadium.
1: No, you pretty much can. There are probably certain...
0: Macho, what's going on? You look like something...
1: He's just fixing my camera.
2: David, $50.
0: No, but I saw a very defeated look on his...
1: Yeah, my camera went out briefly, and he just fixed it, because he's awesome.
0: Okay.
2: And David, $50.
0: Who gave $50 on
2: David.
0: Me? Oh, thank you, Dave. I appreciate it. So, nobody got into the... So, anyway, man, Brian, when you break it down like that, I think you might be right. If we go 500 baseball, that means the Yankees have got to go, like, you know, 15-7.
1: Well, if we do 500, that's an extra game. Yeah, I had us at one game under 500 with my total, 12-13. If we go 11-12. If we go 12-11, the Yankees got to get to 96 wins, which means they've got to go 16-6 down the stretch.
0: Do you think that in the clubhouse, and, you know, with some of the veterans like Yanni and, you know, Baker and what, do you think that they're trying to keep everybody's head? Like, is it a little bit of a head case for these kids, or there's a lot of...
1: Can they feel
0: the pressure?
1: It's baseball. They're definitely going to feel pressure, and performing under pressure is important, and that's where your veteran leadership and your coaching staff come in to keep things calm and loose. I think... You know, there's going to be pressure of winning, but it's not the pressure of making the playoffs. They're going to make the playoffs.
0: Right.
1: So that kind and they-

0: No, no, but we got we pick up somebody.
1: No, we got Jorge Mateo. We picked off of waivers.
0: Yeah,
2: yeah, that guy's,
1: he's been kind of a bum. But yeah.
0: Can we get rid of him?
1: No, I mean we need the depth.
2: Yeah, there's no point.
0: He messed up a couple. He messed up a couple fielding gimmicks. You see that?
1: Yeah, but then he also hit the game winning hit. So
0: that's true.
1: You know.
0: Listen, we were a couple shows ago. We had that. Remember that crazy woman in New York City that had was trying to put on a knife presentation for the cops?
2: Yeah. She was, like, that's she was suffering.
0: Listen, man, for you out there that think you have nunchucks or some type of flying, you know, Chinese stars or a Ginsu knife presentation, man, that's not going to work out well for you unless you're in your own backyard in the privacy of your own home or in the woods or something. But when you got 8 New York cops that are facing you and you got this, you want to do this interpretive knife dance kind of gimmick, and then at that point, you know, lunge towards the African-American New York City cop, you're going to get killed. They're going to shoot you. They're going to shoot you dead.
2: Jay from New Orleans, $20.
0: But thank you, Jay from New Orleans. I appreciate that, buddy. Thank you. But,
2: go to bed, Grom, $20.
0: Oh.
1: Thank you, go to bed, Grom.
0: Yeah.
1: We appreciate you.
2: On the Cash App.
0: Maybe we should unblock him, and maybe he should just...
1: Okay, just bought his way back into my heart.
0: Go to bed, Grump. Learn from what you just did. You made an ass out of yourself.
1: You got talked about on the air forever. What lesson are you talking about?
0: Don't sit here and try to be disruptive. Try, you know, opposing opinions are welcomed. But just when you're just completely incessive about it, and you just go on and on and on, and then you intimate that, oh, yeah, there we are. We're going to talk about Lindsey Clancy. There's nobody that's doing content that talks about pop culture or what men are, that's not going to address. This is one of the biggest high-profile, outside of OJ, and there's been some very high-profile court cases and things. You know, obviously, the Austin Metcalf. I don't know that the George Floyd trial was anything that special. I don't know that people were so riveted to it. But this is a very much a top five all-time most watched jury trials of our lifetime with a bunch of crazy bitches. And for the first time in my life, you know, they're actually validating and making excuses as to a parent that strangled three of her children.
2: Go to bed, Grom, $20.
0: And thank you.
2: He says that he likes when you talk about the trial or bring it up. He says that you just sometimes you have the story wrong a little bit.
0: I'm reporting the story the way that it's... I'm not trying to break any news. I don't have any insight. I only pontificate and give you my opinion on stories that come from credible news sources, my friend. Just give it up.
2: Formerly Ball Ball Sharon at 25.
0: Just give it up. But I was talking about the girl that had the knives out. A lot of people don't realize that she stabbed two people before the cops gunned her down. And one of which just goes to show you, man, here it is, Times Square, Manhattan. You got a lot of important people that are rolling it down. That's a major part of, you know, the business hub of the world is in that area. Wall Street, Manhattan, Fifth Avenue, Times Square. And here's the Bank of America. One of the two people she killed was a vice president at Bank of America.
1: There's like 10,000 vice presidents at Bank of America, just so you know. Like it's a high, super high ranking, CEO.
0: But it's certainly
1: a step above Teller.
0: No, I think
2: it's all right. She just had a kid. She just got married.
1: I mean, it's sad. Don't get me wrong. It's sad, but saying it like it's this important figure in the corporate finance world.
0: I mean, she wasn't a homeless chick that's peeing in the alley. This is a woman that probably was making $300,000-$400,000 for Bank of America, walking in her little conservative world that she lives in Manhattan. And next thing you know, she's getting, knifed.
1: Well, it's a liberal world in Manhattan.
3: New details are being released about a stabbing at Times Square in New York on Monday. One of the victims who...
0: I mean, we often never think of who were the victims of this crazy bitch. And they said she stabbed two, killed one. You know, was it just a lonely, stupid person on the subway? Or
1: does it change anything?
0: Yeah, it kind of does. I think it makes it more tragic.
2: Yeah, some homeless guy.
1: Why?
2: Yeah.
1: Somebody who doesn't have a child or doesn't have a good job.
0: It's a mother.
1: It's less tragic. It's
0: a mother who has a child, who has a good job, who's a productive person of our society, who now is leaving children.

0: children without their mother, and she's not guilty of, she wasn't traveling in the bad, seedy parts of New York. She was simply in Times Square going to her job.
1: She just had her kid. It was only 5 months old.
0: Yeah, so it is a tragedy.
2: No, it's a tragedy regardless of her job title.
3: Was killed, has been identified as a Bank of America vice president. Erin Piacenti was among two people who were attacked on Monday afternoon. She was also stabbed. She was stabbed along with a 68-year-old man.
0: There's the woman right there, that got smoked right there. See her?
1: Yeah, smoker.
3: By a woman who pulled out two knives in what police are calling a random attack. This video appears to show the suspect. The NYPD says officers were forced to shoot and kill the woman when she advanced toward them with knives. The Bank of America released a statement saying they are shocked and deeply saddened by the tragic loss of their colleague.
0: I mean,
2: they also posted the job on... On Indeed.
0: Was the Wheel of Fortune the announcer? Was he blasting chicks?
2: No. He got removed from a plane flight. So he got into there's been very vague details about Jim Thornton.
0: Yeah, I can't find any.
2: So he got into some altercation.
0: And he'd been there for how long, Brian? Like 30 years?
2: Since 2011.
0: Okay, 20 years.
2: So yeah, back when Pat was still there.
0: 16 years.
2: All right. So he's on this flight, and he gets into some sort of confrontation or altercation with another passenger. And when they land, the pilot had called for law enforcement to pull him off the plane. So he got pulled off the plane after law enforcement. This is back in May. And the details are sparse. He doesn't appear to have ever been charged with anything.
0: So he got pulled off a plane, and we really don't know why.
1: And the officers quickly cleared him.
2: Yeah, they didn't charge him with anything. They didn't find any crime was committed, is my understanding. And now we're hearing that he's suspended. This just sounds like they're trying to save
0: kind of like the guy, the former Bronco,
1: Terrell Davis.
0: Terrell Davis, who got pulled off his flight. He was with his children and his wife, sitting in he wasn't even in first class. He was like an 11 and 12. Did you see that, Brian? And he tapped.
1: 2 years ago, Brian.
0: He tapped the flight attendant, who was a male, on the shoulder with his finger, asking for a cup of ice. And the guy flipped out, went to the captain, and made all this big deal. And then when they landed, Terrell Davis didn't even know he was in trouble or nothing, because he didn't. The cops came, yoked him off the plane, handcuffed him, in the whole nine yards. I think United since has made it good. It went away. He was on the Good Morning. He was on Good Morning America with Gail, wasn't he, Lemmy?
1: Yes, yeah. Everything, they cleared everything.
0: I think they fired the flight attendant. And I think maybe, Terrell Davis gets first class for life or something like that.
1: Go to bed, Grom. $10.
0: So, Lemmy, does this get into what happened to Jim Thornton, the announcer for Wheel of Fortune?
1: I don't think so, because the lawyer pretty much just kind of fluffed it off.
0: We'll get into that. Next, we'll also start, I'm sorry, Go to Bed Grom, but we're going to start navigating through the Lindsey Clancy nonsense.
2: He's excited about it. He just said, get your facts straight there, big boy.
0: I bet he didn't say it that way.
2: That's exactly how he said it.
0: Thanks.
4: We deviated from the norm, and look what came of it.
5: You have some issues, kid.
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4: The Bubba the Love Sponge show returns after these words.

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1: Lummy is our lick promo code live yet?
2: No, it's good. 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
1: All right, so hold off on your lick until tomorrow, because we hopefully are going to have a promo code that gets you 10 or 15% off.
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1: 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One thing I really like about them, sometimes I'll get one of the bigger energy deals, and I may not, if it's my second one of the day, I certainly don't finish it. And sometimes I don't get through. I think it's 16.9, nearly
3: the girthy one.
1: The big ones.
3: The girthy. The
1: The Bob Cooks, the big girth long ones. But the Bubba Clems, I like these little minis.
2: 7.5 ounces.
1: 7.5 ounces. I don't know what the caffeine intake is.
3: 100 milligrams in that mini.
1: Yes. That's
3: so they
1: good.
3: Actually load a little extra into the mini, because it's 180, I believe, in the 16.9, but then they put 100 into the 7.5, so you're getting more
1: if you drank two minis, you'd be...
3: I think it's equal to the bigger one, but it's 1.9 fewer fluid ounces.
1: Yeah, so you're... Yeah. These I love the blue Raz, but they come, not only do they come full size, of course you can get the full sized ones, but they got these little minis and I really like them.
3: You gotta lick it before you stick it.
2: Five
1: in the minis.
2: Oh, mine, the one I have has zero.
1: Mine's got five.
2: Okay.
1: I mean, and when you're the size. My body sneezes at 5 cal.
3: When you go to pick up the can, that burns 5 calories.
1: Yeah, exactly. Me walking from here to that door burns up 12.
3: Speaking of which, how are those Oreos I bought you?
1: I've only consumed two, and I'm going to try to consume two a day.
3: Two a day, huh?
1: Yeah, I'm
3: on two a days.
1: Yeah, not.
3: I'm training. I'm doing two a days. Love me.
1: Two Oreos.
3: Two workouts. No. Two Oreos
1: so,
3: in the morning.
1: Lick Energy is a like Winter Haven, right outside of Orlando, based company. 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I think this is the one that I like the best, and certainly they're the only ones that have these minis, and I love the minis. 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Now, if they don't have it at your local convenience store or your local store, you can buy it right online, and I think they're very competitively priced, and especially if you figure in the 15%.
3: It's going to be a 15% gimmick.
1: Yeah.
3: Oh, well, then definitely wait, because they're only offering you 10% off on the site right now.
2: Yeah, that's right.
1: For emails. So we're going to get 15. Once we get the Bubba promo code, Lummy says that's coming down tomorrow.
2: Yeah, well, people were signed and put back into her, so.
1: Drinklick.com. We'll talk more about it when the promo code's live tomorrow.
3: Lick it and stick it.
1: So, Brian, as you know, I was in Indiana. I'm going to get my rental car from Hertz. I'm part of the presidential club just because when I had a black card back in the day, I don't know, some reason they've still kept me presidential. I don't really rent the volume of cars I used to, but I'm still gold presidential in Hertz, which is the best because all you do is go down to and Indianapolis has an on-site car rental where you don't have to get on a shuttle bus and go to somebody's stupid ass, so they actually have it on site. You get off your plane and you go to this parking garage, which is right across the street from baggage claim. And that's where all the rental companies are. Well, you usually got to go into like a little makeshift office and they tell you what row to go down to. But not if you're a Hertz Gold presidential, whatever the hell I am. They actually have your name. And then they have the presidential section and they got all these, like, they got like 20, 25 cars in that section. And it tells you just pick a car as long as it's in this section. So there's this like, like, you know, my key, I think it was a Kia sedan. Looked kind of sporty.
3: It was Sportage.
1: I don't know what
3: a sedan you said.
1: It was a sedan. It was a it was a Kia sedan.
3: Optima.
1: I don't know what it was, but it looked. I liked it. I'm like, let's get. I told Merch Craig, so let's get this one. She's like, no, look at the Volkswagen. It's got. And then she whips out. I don't know if this is true.
3: She whips
1: or not.
3: Out what?
1: She whips out these. She whips out these stats, and she's like, I'm just telling you, Volkswagen has some of the best crash tests ratings. I just saw an article on the Toyota. I'm sorry, the Volkswagen SUV. Is it Taigen?
3: Tiguan. It's the combination of the German word for tiger and iguana.
1: Okay, great.
3: Because it's speed and agility.
1: Great.
3: Which describes you to a T.
1: Thank you. So she goes, hey, these Volkswagen Tiguans, I don't know if she says it or not that way or not, they got really good crash ratings. So I come back with, what, you think we're going to get in a crash? I mean, I hope not. I didn't get the extra coverage.
3: Do you know what type of driver I am?
1: And she's like, well, let's... So I have my bags outside. I haven't committed into going into this Volkswagen Tiguan. I have not. But I open the door up and I look at it. I'm like, man, I got like a 16 or 17 inch big TV, like big screen, you know, information center. It looks pretty sporty. I go, throw your bags in. We'll take this one. So it was much like this one, like right here. So Lummi, that refers
2: nice.
1: Me. So we drive it for, oh my
3: yeah,
1: God.
3: Yeah, but that's just the S.
1: Yeah, we only had the S. Now they make an SELR.
3: Yes.
1: They also, and so that's way better one than I had. I had just a standard base model S, which is pretty cool. I can't believe how cheap they are. I mean, they're like, they got the feel of like a $50,000 SUV.
3: Yep.
1: But they're, I mean, all in, you can get a new, you can get one that's a year old, that's the SELR, which is the more preferred, like right here, Lummi. Like this,
3: they're going to sell nice. It out from underneath you, Bubba. This you better is, go there today and
1: no,
3: buy it.
1: No, Rolo said when
3: see
1: I'm.
3: See my boy Ray.
1: So I started talking to Rolo, and I'm like, Rolo, I kind of want one of these. And I told her what Erica had for a trade-in. He gave me the trade-in value. But I was still, you know, it's still going to be a little, it's going to be some money. And when I'm not quite, you know, maybe let me at the first of the year when I can start saving some money, potentially. But it's not going to be my car. It's her car. I'm not going to have her. But I think she wants one of these bad to the point where Rolo actually, you know, did some paperwork on one. And we were ready to take it. I'm like, Rolo, I think I'm 6 months from
3: make your woman happy and get her the car she wants.
1: I don't have anything to do with it. She's gonna do it. So anyway, let me. I'm looking at the SELR.
3: That one right there is the one she needs to get. You said she likes white cars.
1: The SELR. Now they come with the 20 inch rims, the moonroof, and a couple of leather. And you know, a couple other features. And so we got to get a hold of Wesley Chapel, Volkswagen of Wesley Chapel. Now, I know you know Ray down there. That's your guy, right?
3: That's my cousin.
1: That's your cousin.
3: You got to go to Ray.
1: So, Lummi, I'm on Volkswagen of Wesley Chapel's website.
2: Yes.
1: And I used the search engine to narrow down pre-owned
3: Tiguan.
1: It's really, Brian.
3: It's not that hard to say.
1: It is really hard to say.
3: No, not if
1: it
3: you're,
1: is
3: if
1: for
3: you're
1: me.
3: Some hill jack from Indiana.
1: Yeah, well, goddamn it, that's
3: what I
1: am.
3: But if you're a sophisticated American.
1: Tiguan. I will get it eventually. After the 900th mess up, I'll probably get it. Anyway, so I tell Rolo, I want one of these Tiguans. He shows me this blue one that they have in stock. I really like it, but I think I'm 6 months away from getting it. But I'm just telling you, when Merch Crick is ready to trade what she's got in, the next car she buys is going to be one of these Tiguans. I promise you. She loves them so much. And I drove the entire time, and they really are nice cars. They really are. But, Lummi, we got to get a hold of Ray and to Rolo. I think we got some pretty good connections there at Volkswagen at Wesley Chapel.
2: Sure do.
1: And when they do pictures of the used car inventories that they have, they often show you a picture that shows the dashboard, the steering wheel, and
3: the infotainment center.
1: And a lot of them have Mix 100 on there. Mm. Why couldn't we have... you know, either AM 820 or Lummi, Bubba Army HQ CarPlay.
2: That's right.
1: That's what we should tell. So, I mean, look, that's just free advertisement. And you know what? Mix 100.7. You're not advertising with them.
3: Maybe it is.
1: Where are your advertising partner? And so let me, if I go back through here, I'm trying to back out. It's not letting me back out. Why is it not? Okay, now there it is. And you look at a couple other cars. So again, the SELR is the preferred. It's the highest line within the
3: SER line.
1: Yeah, is it the SELR?
3: SER line.
1: Look at this one, Lemmy. This one's only got 1,000 miles
2: on it. That's nice.
1: I mean, you could pick this car up for $35,000. It feels like a $50,000 car.
2: Rollo knows how to keep his prices low.
1: The Tiguan.
3: Tiguan.
1: Okay, whatever.
2: Let me just
1: go to the dashboard and see what station they got on this one. Hold on here. Oh, that looks like they don't really have a station on there, right?
2: No.
1: But Lemmy, it wouldn't be. They could actually pull up Bubba Army HQ.
3: I can't believe I brought this to your attention.
1: No, I actually.
3: Now you're going to obsess over this. I'm sorry, Rollo.
1: Brian.
3: I'm sorry.
1: In full disclosure, I already discovered this. I've spent an extensive amount of time on Volkswagen and Wesley Chapel's website. They really have some great search engines where you can drill down into what you really want. And there's a couple different ones. They also have 94.1. That shows you, Brian, how much I've looked into these. They're not all Mix 100. Let me find you one that shows you 94.1. So you didn't help me discover this. I did myself to the point where, let me see. Hold up. Nope. There's a couple of them in their used inventory that have 94.1 on it. So you didn't discover it. I did. But that being said, go to VW of Wesley Chapel. I think is it VWofWC.com?
2: VW.
3: It couldn't be any easier. VWofWC.com.
1: You can't. You really can't get it any easier. And when Merch Crick is ready to make a change, which I think is going to be in the next 6 months, we're getting one of these Tiguans. Did I say it right?
3: Yeah.
1: Whoa. There you go.
3: And you're going to go see Ray Beasley.
2: Well, Rollo said he'll have it changed today.
1: Rollo, he didn't have to do that.
2: He said he'll have it changed today, Bubba. He's already put a memo out to his whole staff.
1: Really?
2: Yes.
1: Well, Rollo, realize probably by the end of the year, if not late this year, early next. Thing about it, Brian, is if I wait till early next, I can pick up a 26 used.
3: Yeah.
1: Right?
3: You play your cards right, Rollo, and you're going to get a sale where you only lose $1,000 on the car.
1: Rollo, let me tell you something. You're going to get a sale where you give me way more than my car's worth, and you're going to give me less than what you paid for that car. And I'm going to keep talking about you.
3: Yeah, you're going to take a big loss, but you're going to get it back in payola.
1: I do.
3: Plugola.
1: There's no plugola because I own the network. You cannot plug something that you own.
3: Relax, Fweet.
1: Okay, thank you. It's a very sensitive topic.
2: Thanks, Rollo.
1: Dummy
3: got a truck?
2: No, I'm working on it with Rollo.
1: Oh, are you?
2: Yes.
3: What are you looking at there, big boy?
2: Whatever Rollo puts in front of me.
1: Now, you going with Chevy? You going with Ford? You going with Toyota? You going with Dodge?
3: Well, if it's a truck, it's not going to be a Volkswagen because they don't make a truck.
1: I know, but Rollo
2: showed me this GMC that I like.
1: Rollo has like this little back
3: line. Those are professional grade.
1: Well, listen, Rollo's Diesel. Got like this back line to what's coming up for auction. Like, they haven't even listed it yet. Like, they're 2, 3, 4 days from this truck coming up for auction. It's like the pre-auction deal where dealers can buy it before it goes to auction. So you just tell Rollo what you want, and he'll put his little auction fingers out there and find you. So you're looking for what, a GMC? You're getting a GMC?
2: Well, he showed me this GMC that I really like. I just got to get down there and look at it. It's actually a diesel. It's pretty loaded up.
3: Lummy is nice. Due for a new vehicle.
1: Lummy, the only thing is, you know how much diesel is.
2: Oh, I know, but listen.
1: Thank God you only live, 7 miles from work. Because,
2: that's exactly what I'm thinking.
1: I mean, what was the difference between your house and the studios and just straight miles wise? It was probably what? 30, 27, 28 miles.
2: Round trip?
1: No, one way to the studio from your home.
2: I think it was 19 miles.
1: 19 miles.
2: Yes.
1: How many miles is this?
2: 4.5.
1: Yeah, there you go.
2: Yes, exactly.
1: Here is the wheel of
3: for you, Lummy.
1: Here's the wheel of four. Anyway, listen, Rollo, I'm just telling you, it may not be the next month or two, but it's going to be soon. I'm going to probably wait till February, Rollo, try to get one of those 26s. God, I love those cars. I miss being in a Volkswagen. Rollo used to put me in a Passat. I love those Passats.
2: Even Hootie.
1: They still make Passats?
3: They do not make Passats anymore. Their lineups are...
1: Don't forget Brian Matroni drives an Atlas.
3: Tiguan, Taos, Jetta, ID, the ID Buzz, the Golf, the Atlas Cross, and the Atlas.
1: Now, what's the most expensive vehicle?
3: Probably the ID Buzz, fully loaded, would be my guess, but I have...
1: Is that more of a sports car?
3: That's the one that's like looks like the old Volkswagen bus.
1: Really?
3: Because they don't make a sporty car. They had the Phaeton or something like that of back in the day. But the ID Buzz is like the all electric. Like you can't. They're hard to find.
1: Is it like a kind of like a Tesla?
3: It's like a Volkswagen. But pull it up.
1: I'm trying. It won't.
3: The ID Buzz, BUZZ.
2: Go to bed, Grom. $10.
1: Thank you.
4: Wheel of Fortune will have a new announcement.
3: Yeah, they start at $64,000, $63,500.
1: And go to bed, Grom. Hopefully we're doing a complete reset here, my friend. And we don't, we don't have any more heat.
3: So okay. You can just buy your way back in my good graces.
1: Yeah, you pretty much can. Yeah. Man, if we're going to be
3: I got a price.
1: Yeah. All right, let me. So here is, I'm on the very informative and very easily to navigate through.
3: Yeah, except you're not going to find it at VW because they don't have any in stock because this vehicle's so popular.
1: Okay, so really?
3: Yeah.
1: They don't have any of them and none of them?
3: Nope, not according to their site. Not new, at least. Maybe they have a used one or two, but you can check for that.
1: And it's pulling up all the new vehicles. Now, I mean, if I go price and I go high to low, right?
3: Well, no, 58.7 is the highest, so I know they don't have an ID Buzz because they start at 60.
1: Okay. Anyway, VWOFWC.com, one-stop shopping. Get your deal done right there. And then, just like I had my deal done. Rollo, I wish I could have wrote that check, but I can't. I wish Merch Chris.
3: Oh, he did the whole deal and you guys couldn't do it?
1: No, I couldn't.
3: You need a loan?
1: Well, it's hers, not mine.
2: Besides, your sister co-signing, Babyface gets to co-sign for you.
1: No, if I can't.
3: I wouldn't co-sign, but I'll give him a low-interest loan.
2: Oh, there you go.
1: I could maybe do that, but let's just move on. There's so many other things to talk about other than Brian personally loaning me money and me being on the hook for him. Just gives him another thing to hold over my head.
3: Well, first of all, it'd be Erica.
1: Yeah, true, not me.
3: She's the one with collateral anyways.
1: Right, and good credit I have horrible.
4: Wheel of Fortune will have a new announcer for the time being. Sony Pictures Television said it's suspended.
1: By the way, for those scoring at home, we have Monday off. It's Labor Day. Everybody's got it off. Just don't bitch because we're not going to do a show. But Lummy's got a nice best up ready for you to go.
3: Yes, Dan can't come in and guest host?
1: What? It's Labor Day. Yeah, it's a national holiday.
4: Long-time announcer.
3: He doesn't want it that bad.
1: Here we go.
4: Thornton from the ABC game show after undisclosed allegations were made against him. A Sony spokesperson says in a September 1st statement to E! News, we have recently been made aware of allegations.
1: Man, they're just firing everybody. Like, for doing nothing. Like, these are undisclosed allegations. Like, how can you even, judge up what the guy did if they won't tell us what he did?
2: They're scrubbing him, too, from the old episodes.
1: Yeah, how
3: do you scrub your announcer?
1: Well, they probably just overdub it. But Brian, you got to do something fairly significant to get them to scrub you. That'd be like if, they're getting ready to get rid of Tony Romo, which I don't agree with, going back and scrubbing all of his color commentary from all the years. Like, he didn't, I don't even think that Tony Romo really did anything that bad.
3: Well, I mean, he drove drunk. That's pretty bad.
1: Yeah, it is. And sending him rehab.
2: He's sick. He had back problems.
3: Tiger Woods,
1: We'll get into Romo here, but this
3: you're
1: is
3: that
1: the,
3: rich, you shouldn't need to drive.
1: This is the announcer from Wheel of Fortune, immediately terminated. They're scrubbing all of his, announcing from past episodes, and they won't tell us what he did.
4: Jim Thornton, he has been suspended from Wheel of Fortune, and we are recasting while we conduct a thorough investigation. While Sony does not provide additional details about the allegations against Thornton, sources with direct knowledge told TMZ the alleged incident involved Thornton and a fellow passenger on an American Airlines flight in May. Without identifying those involved, American Airlines said in a statement to E! News September 1st, on May 14th, American Airlines Flight 1276 was met by law enforcement upon arrival at Los Angeles International Airport following concerns reported by a customer on board.
1: So this is what happened. Either he was inappropriately touching her or him, or somebody is reporting that he inappropriately touched him, or he exposed himself. I can't think of any other way they'd yoke you off a plane based on a complaint that somebody that you were sitting by made. Right? I mean, it's not illegal to fart. It's not illegal to, you know, not wear deodorant for the day. Kind of smell. Everything that I would absolutely despise. You know, I also don't like, and Brian, you maybe, you travel way more than I have, but when I used to travel, I hate the guy that sits beside you that is a cigarette smoker and a coffee drinker and is a and he like wants to talk to you the entire time, and you just get cigarette and coffee breath for 3 hours.
3: Oof, that's rough.
1: Oh,
2: according,
1: the guy's drink, you know, and before he literally boarded the plane, he was in the smoker's lounge drinking coffee. God.
2: According to Thornton's attorney, the police spoke to him less than 5 minutes, and he was not arrested, said there was no wrongdoing, and was let go.
1: All right, so, Brian, it looks like to me like the person that may have complained didn't take this. I don't think it's going civil.
3: Well, the body cam footage will come out at some point, I'm sure.
1: Of the officers boarding the plane and maybe walking him through
3: and
1: what happened.
3: And talking to him, yeah.
4: Reached out to ABC for comment, but has not yet heard back.
1: I mean, but if the cops dropped it in 5 minutes,
3: yeah,
1: they take him off the plane, they drop it in 5 minutes, then one would think that there's really not a lot there, right? Or at least not enough to...
3: Or the cops didn't care enough to fully investigate it.
1: True.
3: What made this guy saying he diddled him on the plane or something?
1: I don't know.
3: You know, he reached over
1: but
3: and...
1: But here's the deal, Brian. So let's say that
3: rubbed Honk Bobo.
1: Let's say that a guy says you diddled him, okay?
3: Yeah.
1: But the cops come, and the guy that you got... The guy that got diddled, you know, tells the flight attendant. Flight attendant kills the captain. Captain calls ahead. Has the cops wait. That's how it happens. Cops get... When they open the door up, you can't deboard. They make everybody stay there. They come grab the diddler and pull him off, and then they talk to him and say, okay, listen, did you touch this guy's, did you diddle this guy? Of course I didn't. I absolutely did not. Okay. And talked to a couple flight attendants. Did you see him in diddling? No, we didn't see no diddling.
5: I just asked him how big his hog was.
1: And boom. All right. You're free to go. That gets you fired.
3: Not fired. He's suspended.
1: Okay, so that gets you suspended
2: from
1: your job. Hold on. That gets you suspended from your job when you've done not enough to get arrested, not enough to file a complaint. Like, I just don't get it. What's stopping anybody from saying anything happened at any time?
3: Well, rumors are saying that Ryan Seacrest had it out for this guy.
1: Oh,
3: he wants him gone.
1: No, for real.
3: Yeah.
1: No, I mean, are you being
3: That's
1: for real?
3: That's
1: being
3: chat. Yeah, Liz S. is saying it, and she doesn't give misinformation.
4: E! News has not been able to locate contact information for Thornton to seek comment.
1: He looks like a real...
3: He looks like a diddler.
1: No, he doesn't look like a diddler.
3: He looks like a diddler. Are you kidding me? Look at that haircut.
1: He just looks like a nerd with a good voice.
2: He was, he was in radio since 96.
3: He mows through the Marlboros, right?
4: News has not been able to locate contact information for Thornton to seek comment. The new announcer will join the show 2 years after host Pat Sajak retired.
1: And when's Van? I mean, what is she, 110 now?
2: She's like, never retired.
1: My God, Pat wrapped it up.
3: Why would you? You're making $3 million a year to push a button on a board?
4: From the series and was replaced.
1: Because you're getting old. And we need some hottie in there. Oh, my God. I don't mean to be. See, I'm just going to tell you, there's going to be a portion of people that try to shoestring this into being something creepy and something, you know, but I am a male. I'm a heterosexual man that is attracted to, you know, in shape hot chicks. And, you know, realistically, it's not a problem as long as they're over 18. I mean, legally.
3: Oh, Jesus.
1: Legally, it's not a problem. You know, and so any guy that says that they, you know, well, let me just give you give you my story. I'm telling on myself. I'm probably going to catch a ton of heat for this, but I'm sorry. I'm the only one being truthful and transparent around here. Everybody else wants to act like they're holier than thou and that I'm the bad guy when realistically you think just like I do. So I had a meeting with Mark Tate yesterday. Down by his office, which is down by Jay and Dan's in that little area.
2: Oh, so you went to UT.
1: So I drove. The route that Waze took me was, you know, 275 to the Ashley Street exit. You know, then make a right on Kennedy, go past University of Tampa, make a left, and then it's back in there somewhere.
2: Oh yeah, the pool's right there now too.
1: So anyway, it's about lunchtime. It's about 11. It's about 11:25, and man, the younger college generation, they're all about, man, I mean, if you got it, show it. Let it out. I mean, the outfits these girls wear are like, you know, like, I mean,
5: they're kind of asking for it.
1: No, well, they're not asking for it, but they don't lead a lot to the imagination. And there's a portion of women that really pull it off good. And then there's some girls that probably should be wearing a sweatshirt. They got their gut hanging out and they're like, you know, as big as I am. But I will tell you.
5: You're going to go out there and hand out free Bubba Army sweatshirts to the biggins and be like, look, you look like you could use this.
1: No, I'm not. But I will tell you this.
5: That'd be a funny radio bit.
1: I will tell you this. And both you guys are liars if you don't admit the girls at the University of Tampa, there are some very attractive women wearing some very skimpy and tight and yoga pants and tank tops and belly showing. And oh my God,
5: Yeah, no, they're very attractive young ladies. They're very rich Northeastern girls.
1: Yes.
5: All of them, very rich Northeastern.
1: You can tell they're affluent just by, I don't know, the way they conduct themselves.
5: Yeah.
1: So anyway, man.
5: They're expensive.
1: I was just like, wow. Wow.
5: If one of them came on to you, Bubba. And,
1: I wouldn't even. God, can I be
6: I
1: honest
6: used to
1: with
6: listen,
1: you?
6: My daddy used to listen to you on Sirius.
1: Can I be honest with you, Brian? As much as I would love to think that could ever happen, one, it's not. It's just not. And then two, what am I going to do with that?
6: I just want to say I was with you.
2: Can you do the two-finger cul-de-sac on me?
1: You just want to be able to sue me like that person
2: sue
1: that was
2: for
1: sitting.
2: What, though?
1: Exactly. Well, I mean, they don't know that I'm not, you know, they could think, you know, I'm the old Bubba with a lot of money and a big house and stuff, airplane. They don't know that I'm, you know, I live with Erica. The house is in her name. I own a 2004 Crown Vic.
2: So isn't that the best thing for you, though?
5: Hey, Dan, are you home right now? I need to use your house for a little bit.
1: And
5: yeah, I've got this crick. I need to use
1: that. Where's the Ferrari keys? I'd like to pick her up in the Ferrari.
5: Well, I can't get in and have a Ferrari, please.
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2: Show! So Brian is all excited and proud of himself for being able to use AI better than all of us. And I made the right decision because I was going to send it to Tom. Tom Bean has it. I sent it to Mark Tate and Tom Bean. I'm like, I'd like to show you guys an example of my cat-like coordination. And then I sent my fall video of me falling out of the ramp, off the ramp from the container. And I deliberately did, and I sent it to Sumo and Larry Plummer and Gooch and some of my friends, Creatine, New York Greg, Red. And so they all got a copy of this video. The general consensus was, listen, you're transparent enough and catch enough crap. Oh, I like the boots too, Brian. Thank you.
3: Are we going to show this? I thought we'd say we're not showing any of this stuff.
2: Should we not even show? Well, because this is probably going to lead
3: to more problems.
2: To more problems.
4: Oh, just the ad I did?
2: Yeah. Oh, yeah.
3: Just don't want to touch it.
2: You don't have any idea how bad it's gotten.
5: Well, I've sent you all of Babyface's.
4: Well, we have the other products that I came up with for your store that aren't bad for you.
2: Or bad.
5: There's five pictures I sent you.
2: So Brian's coming up with new. He is a very smart man.
5: They're very smart.
2: And so maybe I ought to think of potentially asking his opinion or taking his opinion on potential new products that we have here at the BRN. So, of course, the mystery box that comes back into play. We can't let that one die now. Bubba Army, the official Bubba Army box, mystery box. You don't know what you'll get, and neither do we. Only $49.95. He just won't let it go. I mean, even though I navigated him through the problems that we potentially could have with having a mystery box, meaning most people are not going to be happy with the trinkets that they get, and we just need to advertise and sell the trinkets that we do advertised as said trinkets. And we give anybody the ability to get something mystery, then they're going to, you know, obviously take a shiz on it.
4: No, people love mystery boxes.
2: To your credit, you did give me credit in not most people not knowing my brand or what it takes to host a program or sit back here. I wish you would take my knowledge on the buying habits of the potential Bubba Ray.
4: Put a poll up, and I guarantee you 90% of chat will say they want to buy a Bubba Army mystery box.
2: But Brian, it's not them. It's us having to come up with different trinkets. Everybody's
4: so
2: going to get something
4: my original,
2: different. Everybody's going to get something different. And now that we've moved and gotten rid of...
4: See, that's the issue.
2: 11 loads. 11, no, maybe 13 loads of crap.
4: You could have mailed... You could have sold all of that and gotten $50 a box for that crap that you threw away.
2: I don't agree. I think you're going to have a percentage of people to be like... I got a Terry Jacks Season in the Sun karaoke trophy.
4: Somebody would have loved to get that.
2: Yeah, and somebody would have gotten mad to get it too. On both sides of the fence. So anyway, there's that. Here is this is probably something we can air.
5: Derail $20.
2: It's besmirching the great Dan, and Dan automatically thinks that I skew more. Dan actually thinks, and I'm sure you've heard it, that I actually skew towards protecting you more so than him, and that I'm harder on him than I am you. Now, I try to play it right down the middle, but does anybody else see it that way other than you, Brian? I mean, do I play favorites to Brian over Dan? Am I harder on Dan?
4: Your explanation, I think, was perfect the other day when I think it was Tuesday, where, you know, you explained to Dan how mine are like fleeting comments and they're funny and lighthearted, and he gets visibly angry and annoyed.
6: And far way down the path.
4: Yeah.
6: You're more of a quick hitter. He's more of a long play.
4: Yeah. And so he gives a monologue and I just make a little offhanded comment and we move on. So I could see his point where he does feel like the victim because he likes to be that too. So.
6: A reality show about bad decision trailers parked boys. Some guys back down when life puts obstacles in their way. Dr. Dandiaco, he plows right through them or into them. The Bubba Army water bottle, AJLA. I don't know who I don't know who that is. I'm sure that's some insight that I'm supposed to know. Starring Dr. Dan as MD, which does not stand for medical doctor. It stands for mostly dangerous. And it's on Bubba Army TV, and it shows Dan smashing into the back of a trailer.
5: Darrell, $25.
4: A park trailer, by the way.
6: A park trailer. Brian's other potential merchandising suggestions, the Babyface Brigade with a man and a pacifier.
4: It's a baby.
6: Is it a baby?
4: Yeah, it's me as a baby.
5: Yeah, it's a baby.
6: Okay. Babyface Brigade, Bubba
4: Army. This is for COVID-27. I have good information that there's going to be another massive outbreak coming.
6: Was the other one was COVID-19, right?
4: Yeah.
6: So we're automatically 8 ahead?
4: Yeah.
6: Okay.
4: It's COVID-27 because it's the year 27. COVID-19 is because it came out in 19.
6: I thought technically it came out in 20.
4: But no, it was discovered in 19, but...
6: It's still 20.
4: They kept it on the down. They didn't tell us about it until March of 20.
6: Then the Babyface Brigade, a very anticipated...
4: this is a Swatch-inspired watch.
6: Swatch-inspired watch.
4: Yeah, Swatch-inspired watch.
6: Do you really... I don't think we'd sell any of these things. I mean, honestly...
5: We'd probably sell a couple to the... I mean, they would go in the mystery box at the end of the day. Because they'd sit around.
4: And then the last one is great.
6: I don't know if I got the last one.
5: Yeah, it's the
6: You sent so many that I couldn't I couldn't get them because there's no preview.
5: Okay, let me...
6: Can you resend it to me? Because it has no previews.
5: Sent.
6: Okay, so this will be the... Okay, this is the... No, I keep getting the Babyface Brigade one. On your,
5: it may be just it's
6: all right.
5: Be below
6: it just came in right
5: okay.
6: now. And this is the hold on. Okay, all right, hold on. Dr. Dan, I got to look at it before I publish it. Dr. Dan's Bubba Army ivermectin suppositories because common sense shouldn't have to go orally for rectal use only for rugged alphas. Made for real Americans made by real Americans for real Americans.
5: You slide it on the other screen.
6: Yeah, I'm going to put it over here. And then freedom, not pharma. 12 suppositories because freedom doesn't come in a single dose. Stick to the narrative. Ivermectin suppositories for rectal use only. 0.2% ivermectin. Patriot strength. Freedom approved. Deep state disapproved.
4: There you go.
6: There you go.
4: Now, originally, ChatGPT told me it couldn't make this image, and it made it for me eventually. If you're persistent enough, you can get it to break its own rules.
6: Really?
4: Yeah, they said they can't make any image that would depict real medication, and that they can only do it if it's completely made up. And if you prompt it enough, eventually it'll screw up and break its own rules. So that was kind of fun to discover.
6: So let me, we have the Dr. Dan v. Brian exchange. This is Dr. Dan, correct?
5: Yes.
6: And this is Brian. I didn't know, but he was upset that I did not offer him a day to host.
4: Well,
6: and
4: your quote was, I didn't even think about giving it to you, Dan.
6: And I didn't think about it because I don't think he's talented enough.
4: No.
6: I didn't think about it because... Well, no, hold on. I'm trying to give you my answer here. I mean, you can't answer my answer for me. I guess you probably can. But I quite frankly, it's like, well, after Monday and Tuesday, he's not going to have another 2 days that he can carve out 6 hours, because all in with travel and prep. I mean, Brian, you just completed two. I think it's a 6 hour commitment.
4: Oh my God, that doesn't even include the prep. I spent hours prepping for the show.
6: Right. So I mean, it's 6 physical hours of being here.
4: No, it's 8 physical hours of being here, and really, it's 10 because I got in at almost 5 a.m. each day. So I was hearing from 5, so I guess it's 5, yeah, 5 each day,
6: right.
4: 5 full hours each
6: five
4: day,
6: each
4: plus
6: day.
4: The drive-in. So it was, you're talking 11, 12 hours, plus the prep time.
6: And I know one of those days is his surgery day, which is his big money day. That's what pays the bills, are the surgeries. And so, you know, I did, but moving forward, Lummy, I am going to do something like that, where I'm going to try to pair them together.
4: Dan gets to be my co-host?
6: Well... That's what this is about. Did you hear this exchange?
4: I think I did.
6: And he gives us 3 reasons why it should be the Dr. Dan and Brian show.
4: Mm-hmm.
6: And then I tell him, well, you know that Brian is just not going to willy-nilly go for that. He's going to give me 3 reasons why it should be the Brian and Dr. Dan show. So I'm going to get, hopefully Brian will be able to, you know, rebut this, and we can actually drill down on what potentially that show would be.
7: You're nowhere near the middle, dude. You're nowhere near the middle.
6: This is me arguing with it. I try. And let me tell you something.
4: You're so mean to me, Bubba.
6: To my credit, if everybody would take a step back, it's tough working with these two in a manner that, you try to be, you know, right down the middle. They both have distinctly different personalities. They both have distinctive different deliveries. And one's long form and sometimes mad, and other one is a schmarmy, smart-ass fleeter. He likes to send the fleeters after you.
5: Yeah, and you got to deal with Gene on Wednesday and Friday, too.
6: Yeah, so, I mean, that's a whole nother deal, too. That's somebody that's as smart as a third grader. So, I mean, you know, I got 2 lawyers, 1 doctor, and a redneck. Hold on.
7: You are so not near the middle, it's not even funny.
6: And it hurts me that Dan thinks this way. To the point where, like, you know, it's easy being Brian when you're on the right side of this, according to Dan. But Dan genuinely believes this. And I've actually spoke to Dan privately. I'm like, do you really believe that I play favorites? Because I don't try to.
5: Ooh.
6: But I just think Brian's delivery leads me to be less critical than yours.
4: Because it's funny and not mean.
6: Well, and not only that, but like, for instance, he wasn't pissing me off, but I think Dan was not bettering himself when he was trying to argue. Now listen, I am probably more so a Trump supporter than I am a Kamala Harris supporter. I call Trump out for when I think he's being a megalomania, narcissistic, you know, prick. I'm critical on this whole Iranian situation, but I'll give him his flowers when he needs it. I mean, there are some things that he's done that I like, but weaponizing the FCC is something that Brian, you can score this. I genuinely have kind of an expertise standing on. Due to the fact that I have the largest FCC fine single, I have the largest single FCC fine ever levied by the agency. I've had scrape-ups with this particular agency, and I'm very familiar with what their power and their reach, and I fundamentally have a problem when the President of the United States is using one of his commissions, and he's weaponized it, so that and the only thing that a person that could be possibly in violation has done wrong is, as a reporter, a legitimate meet-the-press, large franchise, huge platform journalist, you say something that it doesn't align with the president, and then he threatens to have you investigated by the FCC. Not because you had a fleeting expletive, not because your EOE file and your emergency broadcast system and all the things that radio stations and television stations have to remain compliant with. No. He's going to weaponize this agency to go after a legitimate journalist on a legitimate platform about something he fundamentally disagrees with. That you cannot do. You just cannot. It's not a good look. It's not legal. If it would make its way up through the federal court system and or the Supreme Court, it would get shot down immediately. And it's just not a good look. And Dan wants to argue with me that that is acceptable for Trump to be able to do that when it's not. It's just not.
4: You got to love his commitment to slobbing the knob, though. He is just all in on waking up every morning orange all over his face.
6: You can be a full-time MAGA guy all you want. And if you know anything about the FCC, the Federal Communications Commission, and legacy television and radio and the rules that they're bound by, never, ever is the FCC to police your First Amendment opinion about the president, the most public person in the world, and slandering and defaming and being liable about your opinion towards a public figure is far more harder to prove, and in most instances gets chucked out immediately because it's almost impossible to slander the most public person in the world. And in fact, the more outrageous your claim against the most public person in the world is, the more it's protected. That was actually a footnote in Falwell versus Flint in the fact that the more outrageous your claim or whatever your opinion or your joke or your First Amendment opinion, the more outrageous it is, the more it's protected. So for him to use the FCC to weaponize against the Meet the Press girl is just, it's not a good look, even for those that support you. But not with Dan. He wants to fight me tooth and nail. It's okay for Trump to sic his FCC on the woman that hosts Meet the Press because she didn't agree with a couple of the policies that he has and she questioned it. If you can't do that, then we might as well just pack it up and be done, because that's what our country was built upon, being able to criticize the king. In London and in Great Britain, you couldn't say, "King sucks. The queen sucks." Damn, they'd kill you. They'd lock you up forever. Here, you can say, "President sucks. This guy sucks. That senator sucks. Governor sucks." Not if you're Donald Trump. You sick your watchdog on that person. When Jimmy Kimmel comes out, I don't necessarily agree with Jimmy Kimmel's monologues. But when he comes out and makes fun of the president, like the other, I don't know, 10, 15 Tonight Show hosts, Johnny Carson used to come out and take shots at Carter, and, you know, Jay Leno would take shots at. When you're the president, man, you got it coming from all angles. You cannot weaponize your FCC. Your FCC has to do commissionary type stuff. Is your EOE file up to date? Does your emerging broadcasting system work? Are your hiring practices? Are you uttering any type of obscenity or sexual titillation or things like that? That's what the FCC does. Every 7 years, your license comes up for renewal. They renew your, they review your public file that you have to keep on, all the people that you interviewed for executive positions. There has to be a certain percentage of women. There has to be a certain percentage of African Americans. That's the stuff the FCC should keep up with. It's one radio station running, you know, triple the wattage they're supposed to. That happens too. Not, oh, the Meet the Press girl said some meany words about me.
4: You know, the bigger exception I take with what Dan said in that segment was he called her a DEI hire.
6: Yeah.
4: Just because she's a black female.
6: And you heard
4: female.
6: Me. I
4: and
6: know
4: you defended him immediately. Absolutely.
6: I was like, no way.
4: She's accomplished.
6: I mean,
4: dude.
6: She's very accomplished and she's very astute and she's very well read.
4: I just couldn't imagine like going through life just thinking because somebody's a woman or a minority that they somehow, you know,
6: now,
4: got
6: some,
4: handed
6: some of
4: everything.
6: That, some of that does
4: it
6: happen. Does.
4: Sure, it happens.
6: But not in this instance.
4: And you know what happens too? Rich white guys get breaks in this world.
6: Well, I mean, not anymore, but yeah. They used to.
5: I think Dr. Dan
6: it's
5: also,
6: open season on white guys.
5: Yeah, it is. I thought Dr. Dan was bringing up a point too where he was was saying about other presidents where Biden put the FBI and Obama did the IRS. And I think Dr. Dan was saying that other presidents have
6: done it. Okay, then you know what? Then show me those instances so I can see those.
5: Well, yeah, the IRS is a big one.
6: Well, listen, I'm a product of the IRS.
5: Well, the case has come out about
6: Obama. They opened up my cold case file because I was a local celebrity in Tampa. The woman that did it told me that.
5: Oh.
6: She had 25 high-profile people in Tampa, Florida that are considered high-profile, and I was one of them.
4: Do you know any of the other 24?
6: No, I don't. I wish I didn't.
7: But that's okay. I don't care because I have thicker skin, and I'm glad I wake up every morning not Brian Matroni. So I'm fine, dude.
4: He rolls over in that cold bed of his and wakes up and says, I'm not Brian Matroni.
6: I'm glad I wake up every morning not Brian Matroni.
7: Exactly.
6: It hurts me when you think that I play favorites, because I don't think I play favorites. I think I try to play at what's best for the show.
4: No, Dan took his shots at me with his terrible impersonation and impression of me and writing everything. You know, one thing I noticed about that, Lummy, I didn't pull up the video because I don't need to embarrass him any more than he embarrassed himself, but Dan actually wrote out that script about the chocolate and everything that he went zoo crew with.
7: Dan,
6: did you write it out?
8: Yeah, again, it wasn't an imitation of him. Didn't spend a lot of time working on it. It was something I thought of on the way in for about 2 seconds. And again, like Nostradamus, I predicted the future. I predicted exactly where his show is going to play out. And again, I'm just glad I wake up,
4: and
8: not
4: again,
8: him, every morning.
4: And
6: can
4: again,
6: you imagine if we could take this to the next level, and that would be get them both to agree to a fight?
7: Dude. But if we do a fight, you're going to have to put him in full protective gear, literally tie my right arm down behind my back.
4: Is every part of his body injured right now?
7: For it to be even
4: like
7: close to
4: fair. Like every part of his body?
6: He would need some time to heal, yes.
7: Be all kinds of mushrooms and edibles.
6: I think we all underestimated Brian's. We didn't think he was going to win the go-kart gimmick.
7: Oh, yeah, because go-karting takes a lot of strength.
6: And we didn't think he was going to win the bowling gimmick. And we didn't, I mean, like, you
5: well,
6: know.
5: Well, Dr. Dan, I don't believe, was at the go-kart gimmick.

0: into the...
1: No, it was going to be long.
0: It's going to be here's the deal. With regards to the naming of the program, if they get together and do a show in my absence, probably the next time that's going to happen, I think, is in December. So that would be the next opportunity for that to happen. Well, plenty of time to schedule and to plan and for them to potentially get together and come up with a program. Are you just going to concede, Brian, and let him get top billing, or should we do? I think literally the only fair way to do it, because they both make, you know, I think intellectual observations as to why they should be top billing. I think, Lemmy, it's going to have to be as we have flip a coin.
2: I'm fine. I'm fine giving it to Dan. I'll run the board because I actually know how to do it. Have you seen Dan try to do two things at once?
1: Well, it
2: isn't pretty.
1: Well, Dr. Dan did run the board before.
2: One finger typing. When did he run the board?
0: Well, during
2: Dan 198?
0: Yeah, that doesn't
2: count. How'd that go?
0: That didn't count.
2: Lummy, how'd that go? Be honest. How'd it go?
1: The board didn't break.
2: The board didn't break.
1: Yeah.
2: Okay.
0: Lummy.
1: No, it went well.
0: Lummy.
1: Yes, sir.
0: What we're going to do is we're going to tell Dan... Brian has conceded top billing, but I feel more comfortable with Brian running the board because he's done it for two shows, not just a segment. Like when we tried Brian out, we gave him, you know, one segment. It was 15 minutes and, you know, you can't learn anything like that. So Brian has done it. I could be, it's the Bubba the Love Sponge show, and I could be the main guy and sit in your spot, Lummy. Like, you know, so it doesn't matter. Who sits here doesn't necessarily have to be the star of the show. You know, you're just keeping us.
2: It just to be that it will be in this case, but.
0: So, Lummy, as we navigate through these waters, I think Brian has agreed for Dan to get top billing.
1: Yes.
0: Now I'm going to
2: ask Brian. Sure, I don't care.
0: So now I'm going to see if
2: I'll give you the three reasons why it should be. Number one, he's been with the show longer.
0: Okay.
2: Number two, he's going through his three quarters life crisis, and I feel sorry for him, and we don't need to kick him while he's down. And reason number three is he'll cry and make a big deal about it if he doesn't get it, and I won't. So there you go.
0: All right, so it's the Dr. Dan and Brian show. Now, I just need him to be of sound mind and be, you know, reasonable and realize that Brian probably can run the board better than him. Just because Brian has had more practice at it.
3: You just like Brian better. This is so ridiculous, Bubba.
2: Dr. Dan.
1: Who gets to program the show about, like, bits
0: no,
1: and things
0: if
1: like
0: you,
1: that?
0: If you remember...
2: Oh, I'll gladly let him spend the time programming the show and coming up with bits. Let him take on that work.
0: If you remember, Lummy, we were going to do this as a podcast first.
1: Oh, yes. Yeah.
0: Yep. We were going
2: to
0: do
2: then
0: this...
2: Oh, we don't even need to run a board.
0: Exactly. No. Hold on, Lummy. We were going to put them over there in podcast land, face-to-face, and each one of them came up with two topics.
1: Yeah, but
2: then you said something about hosting in December and doing
0: Gene. I want to do that too. But prior to the December hosting, which is this show is a way different dynamic than a podcast. I think we should do the, you know, Brian and Dan and Brian podcast first, and the format being where you bring two topics, he brings two topics, and you guys do a podcast.
1: Yes.
0: I think that would be a good launching pad to the show in December. What do you think?
2: Sure.
0: And, you know, that the format being you bring... Now, I think that they have to give each other, you know, 3 or 4 days notice on what their two topics are. Meaning Brian has to share his topics with Dan so he can prepare, and Dan has to share his two topics with Brian so Brian can prepare.
1: Yeah, I mean, if they do it every, let's say they do it every Wednesday.
0: No, we're not going to do
2: Wednesday.
1: Lummy. Yeah.
0: They will do it one Wednesday.
1: Okay,
0: this is not going to be a long-term deal. Trust me, it's going to blow up, and it's going to be great, but they're not going
2: to... Are you going to be the moderator, Bubba?
0: No. Okay. There is. It's you and him looking at each other doing a podcast, much like the way me and Pete do it.
1: I was just saying, if it's going to be on a Wednesday, they should have the notes to the other person by at least Sunday.
0: I would say Friday of the week before.
1: Oh, okay.
0: So by Friday of the week before. But here's the thing. You know, pop culture and things could change.
1: Yeah.
0: So they just need to, and they communicate, and they have the ability to communicate. So, one, they can provide the topics whenever they feel comfortable that they need them. And two, if anything changes in the 11th hour, listen, neither one of them have the mindset of, I'm going to get the other one. I think either

0: One of them, I think both of them have the mindset that we want to sit here and engage each other with opposite, potential opposite opinions and be able to intellectually go volley back and forth with regards to, you know, how we
1: and
0: feel.
1: We may agree on a lot of stuff. Yeah,
0: and
1: you know,
0: it might
1: we may
0: be
1: agree
0: good.
1: In part.
0: It might be unbelievable.
1: Yeah.
0: But that's how we're going to start. Let me, we'll have Dan here on Monday. We'll start roughing in. Brian, if you could give us your availability.
1: Yeah, yeah. The next few weeks are tough, but we'll definitely make it happen.
0: Yeah,
1: as
0: I mean,
1: soon
0: it could even be a month from now. Like, I'm just saying, like, you know, let's try to do it. Let's have a target goal, you know, by October 1st. You know what I'm saying?
1: Yeah. So,
0: but, you know, let's.
2: And then would that be around the time, too, that they do their challenges?
0: Well, I mean, that's a whole other thing in itself. Brian, would I kind of spoke for you by saying,
1: oh, I'm fine doing anything. Because if I lose to Dan, I lose to Dan. It's not an indictment of me as a human being. The problem for Dan is if he loses to me, he's not going to be able to let it down because he's called me little, a girl. It's like competing against a trans athlete, blah, blah, blah.
0: Just so that
1: look, Dan's a capable old man. I know that he can probably beat most 50-year-olds and things. So, you know, I'm right up there. I'm getting up there towards that age. So, look, he's definitely good competition.
0: We drilled down and nailed it down to the three competitions that I think you would not have a problem with, and that would be a three-game bowling match, a go-kart session, a couple if needed, and then a driving range deal. All things that we've spoke about and all things that I think you have an absolute chance of, if not doing well, winning. I think you can certainly win the bowling. He's hit or miss. He's either a 200 or a 110. And I think potentially he's underestimated your driving, your golf driving ability. And I think we all were surprised with how good you were at go-karts.
1: Yeah, I mean, whatever it is, I'll do it. You know, even if I lose and make a fool out of myself, I don't care. It's good for the show, and my ego can handle it. I'm just worried about Dan.
0: I am too.
1: I'm very, very worried about Dan, and I may have to throw an event or two just to make him not lose it.
0: Can we? Would our buddy at Elevate let us use Elevate?
2: Yeah, I'll talk to him.
0: Is our guy still there?
1: I'd like to use our buddy at Pin Chasers for the bowling.
0: Okay.
2: Of course, yeah.
0: I mean, as long as they, you know, give us a little bit of a deal and, you know, something like that.
2: Oh, just like when we went there, Bubba. Yeah,
1: oh, I already got clearance from the golf simulator guy. He's all for it.
0: All right, perfect.
1: Just so you know.
2: Bowling's easy.
1: He said we can tape there, do whatever we need.
0: All right, we'll use Elevate for go-karts.
1: Back 9 golf simulator for the golfing.
0: Back, it's not the guy that did my chicken dip, is it?
1: Oh, I don't think so.
2: I hope not. And then
0: it's not David Mealy, is it?
1: No.
0: Okay.
2: And then
1: I don't think he got into golf $40,000 golf simulators.
0: So we're using Pin Chasers for bowling.
2: Yes.
1: Lummy's best friends with the owner.
2: Yeah.
0: Lummy should. He probably is their all time best customer.
2: His grandson's
0: so
2: on my
0: Pin baseball Chasers.
2: Team.
0: Back 9 golf simulators. And then we'll pick then Elevate Lummy. They got a great go-kart, and you're familiar with it, Brian. So, Lummy, those are our three venues.
2: Perfect.
0: We just got to start planning them. All right?
2: Sounds good. Want to listen?

0: Welcome to the Lovely Grant Sports Show. What's up, Grant?
1: Did you enjoy the week zero, basically the college football appetizer of the season?
0: I could. I mean, it was all right. I watched the Florida State game. That was pretty much it for that.
1: All right. I watched the first window was Belichick, TCU. That game's always a little bit interesting because they always get some weather over there. Great win, obviously, for Belichick. They played really good situational defense overall, right?
0: TCU did not look good. 81390 above 81390 BUBBA. The
1: Harvard quarterback did not play great. I thought his skill set flashed, and obviously TCU lost their offensive coordinator last year.
0: Oh, okay.
1: Kendall Briles, he's now in South Carolina trying to fix Lenora Sellers. And Gordon Samus did a really good job at UConn, got the big job at TCU, and they obviously did not play a great offensive game the other day, but tip your cap to North Carolina. They got the job done. I thought Billy Edwards played a solid game as quarterback, and they got it done. I mean, am I surprised that they got the win? No, I would have probably put it at like a 35% chance, but good for them. Obviously, the surprise for me was NC State just getting the dog shit beat out of them by Virginia.
0: Well, do you think that shows, with North Carolina TCU, and because I believe Belichick, the old Belichick, Bill, he took over the defense, correct?
1: Yeah, and and his son normally would have been doing it. Yeah. He's got some sort of health issue, but you see a team now that has an identity of that defensive end they have. That Lebanese guy's good.
0: Yeah, he is. I mean, it almost showed, and obviously, again, they play TCU. You know, I don't think there was a lot coming out of TCU. I think we looked at North Carolina's schedule, and I think it was not the easiest schedule for them.
1: Correct.
0: Which, for some reason, it is not coming up on my side. I'm trying to pull it up real quick.
1: Mine either. ESPN's got the same problem.
0: Yeah, it looks okay. So that's what it's got to be. So okay, well.
1: But yeah, we saw a team that last year Belichick took that job late after signing day. So. And there was a bad season, but also TCU is a decent team. Like, there's no doubt Sonny Dykes is a good coach.
0: I mean, listen, yeah, TCU is a Division I college. I mean, it's not like they went out and played,
1: They've gone 9-4 the last 2 years. And TCU has gone 9-4, I think 5-4 in the Big 12, and been a very good non-conference team. And they beat them. So North Carolina... And I would be surprised if TCU dips below 7 wins this year. They'll figure it out. They've got talent, but
0: so
1: good for Belichick.
0: I pulled up their schedule. They should have obviously week 2, obviously week 1, you know, with TCU. Then week 2, East Tennessee State, which that should be a win.
1: Yep.
0: Week 3 is going to be their first really tough challenge, which is Clemson. At Clemson, then Notre Dame comes into Chapel Hill. Those are two tough games. Then Pittsburgh. Pittsburgh's going to play him tough.
1: Pittsburgh's got a very good quarterback.
0: Duke's going to play him tough. So, I mean, at that point, you almost look at it, it could be 2-4.
1: Could be, but based on what I saw yesterday, they're going to reach bowl eligibility. They're going to win 6 games, minimum.
0: Well, yeah, I see them beating Syracuse, probably lose to Miami. Should beat UConn, lose to Louisville. The way Virginia, which I talk about now, Virginia probably lose to Virginia and may beat NC State
1: Belichick obviously goes without saying as a huge win for that program, but Virginia was the most impressive team of the weekend. I think everybody thought that was kind of a 50-50 matchup, two pretty solid programs. Is Virginia going to fall back after last year's 11-win season? No, they have one of the most experienced offensive lines in the country, and I did not know that before the game.
0: Virginia looked like
1: but their O-line dominated the game. I did say before the game, Bo Perbula, the well-traveled quarterback, Penn State, Missouri, now Virginia. Missouri did not use his skill set like I thought they should have last year. What he did at Virginia the other day is exactly what he should do. He is a great runner, and he's okay if you, they're throwing the ball 11 to 50, 11 to 20 times is what you want.
0: Virginia, now I'm looking at their schedule. They look like world beaters. They look like that team that, and I know Florida State obviously had a big, big drop off there last year. No, last year. I'm talking about last year when Florida State went up to UNC, Virginia, and lost that game. I believe it was in triple overtime and hurt their undefeated season.
1: I certainly expect UVA to be undefeated when they go to Tallahassee on October 3rd.
0: So you don't see them having a little hiccup against West Virginia?
1: We don't. Rich Rod in year two of West Virginia, that's 2 weeks from now. We'll see. He's going to have a long leash there at West Virginia, but they were bad last year. Year two of his program, you certainly expect better. But I expect Virginia to be undefeated when they go to Tallahassee on October 3rd.
0: And then did you watch any of the Florida State game?
1: I did. I thought it was a pretty pedestrian performance by the Noles. I was talking to one of my big-time Florida State clients. He's a booster. He's actually going on private jet Monday to go to the game. So it's kind of nice. But
0: nice.
1: We both said that, hey, you won by 17. You definitely didn't dominate. You kept them in the game. But sometimes it's good to get – they got punched in the mouth in week one.
0: What were their cornerbacks doing?
1: They were playing a lot of zone, and then New Mexico State was – New Mexico State – did a really good job on third down.
0: But there was a thing is that's what I was taking some mental notes because I like Florida State. I like, you know, Florida teams. Ashley graduated from Florida State. I know some people that went to Florida State. You do too. Little Todd. But so I was taking notes. I was looking at the cornerbacks and I would say, I'm not going to say 50%, but like 30% they were playing so far off. It was like they're playing 15 yards back.
1: Yeah, it was. They played a lot. And I know a couple of their cornerbacks they're got good corners. They've got guys.
0: But then they got burned. But then they got burned on a couple of those go routes.
1: Yeah, the third down, the stuttering go route on the safety was their first touchdown.
0: Yeah,
1: that was a beautiful move, and the safety just bit. That was a safety on a receiver. But yeah, I just thought it was way too much zone coverage. Florida State has very good pass rushers, and you certainly expect them to get home. And North New Mexico State was carving them up on third down.
0: What I'm seeing, so I'm looking at the stats here. Trey Hedden, you would not expect us to see this against obviously a Florida State team, but he was 26 of 42, 272 with two TDs and an interception. Which then Ashton Daniels, he was 17 of 27, 202, one TD. Now, obviously, their running back, Usmane Cromar. He was 14 carries, 115 yards. So obviously, they ran the ball a lot more than they threw. What did you think of Ashton Daniels?
1: It was okay. It was just okay. I mean, yeah, the guy I think is a pretty decent quarterback, but he hasn't won. I think his record as a starter is like 8-17. So you're certainly happy getting a win. If that's your record as a starter and you win a game, you're happy. But he was just okay.
0: Yeah. It was just – so I watched it because obviously it was a later game. And I was sitting there and I was texting Ashley and I was like, Florida State's they're not going to be good this year. Just from what
1: you never say you're holding stuff back because you're trying to win the game for certain. Yeah. But knowing they have a very good SMU team, a great matchup coming to town on Monday, did they have their full game plan in that game like they're going to have this week for SMU? That's the question.
0: But I just don't understand how you – and obviously I'm not a coach or a college coach. I am a coach. I am coaching 4 to 6-year-olds, even though
1: – There you go.
0: I haven't been able to make it through one practice yet because of the rain. It got rained out twice now, halfway through. But I feel like as a coach, you have to not even – you just got to like let everything out because if these are the upset games. And I mean, especially him being on the hot seat, you need to make a statement week one and shut the people down. This should have been to him. He shouldn't have held anything back. He should have came out 52, you know, put 52 up on New Mexico State. Just absolutely made Tallahassee go that, get them excited for the SMU game.
1: Yes, agree. Well, because I think last year they would have, despite the team being mediocre last year, Gus Malzahn would have torched that team as an offensive coordinator.
0: Yeah.
1: Like, they would have torched that team. And you look at the stats, like I said, Ashton Daniels, okay. Their running backs, like, solid. 34 points. You average 34 points a game, you're happy. But for them to not be able to stop New Mexico State on third down, that's concerning.
0: Yes. Yeah.
1: Tevin Jennings is going to make a lot of plays at quarterback. That guy the other day didn't run at all for New Mexico State. Tevin Jennings will run around. He's going to create plays. So 10 for 17 on third down is you got to stop that.
0: Yeah, I mean, because it's not going to work against SMU, you know. But I'm just saying, because SMU is coming to Florida State, it's one of those things where a lot of people are down on Florida State. You got to get some excitement, no matter what it is. Like,
1: oh, they'll have a great atmosphere. They did the other day. They had a sellout. They had a great atmosphere at the Doak, the renovated Doak, the downsized Doak. But yeah, you went through adversity week one, which is good. Like, I know you'd rather win 52-7, and they were what, 40-point favorites or 26 or 20, whatever it was.
0: They were 40. 42-point favorites,
1: but they dealt with adversity week one, and they didn't collapse under pressure. It's weird to say this, but Florida State at this point in the program survive and advance. They moved on. You wouldn't think you'd say that, but at this point in Norvell, sorry to say, FSU fans, every win you should be happy about.
0: I want to come back to Florida State, but the other game that I thought was actually really good was UNLV Memphis.
1: I went to bed. I was dead by late, but Memphis is, they were a good second half team last year, as we saw USF fans, and they won that game in the second half the other day. And obviously, Charles Huff in his first year there got it done. Statistically, UNLV outgained them. Didn't have any turnovers. They two turnovers on downs. It was tough looking at the stats. They, 4th and 16 in a 21-21 game in the third quarter from the plus 33 in a dome, they went for it. And it's like, you got to have a kicker. You got to be able to attempt that in a dome.
0: Yeah, yeah.
1: 4th and 16? That's a – I mean, what are the odds right there? You got to – how do you think, just percentage-wise – mediocre college kicker in a dome, I'd give it a 35% chance at minimum
0: to
1: make a yard field goal. 4th and 16, try to convert 5%.
0: That's not good odds at all.
1: Yeah. And that's a great win for Memphis, for a Memphis team that, again, USF is going to need this. We need the other teams on our schedule to do well because we don't have much schedule strength.
0: Yeah, true. Well, what'd you think of Jackson Arnold, the UNLV quarterback?
1: He's a really athletic guy. Let me see what his overall stats were. He's really athletic.
0: I think he led in the passing and, yeah, he did. Passing and rushing.
1: 21 carries. He had a good game statistically passing, and I know he had one big run. 21 carries, 54 yards. So he had like a 40-yard run. Other than that, they did a good job defensively on him. And the running back, Jaden Thomas, didn't have a bunch of yards either. He had 12 for 44, so they never really got him going. But UNLV, 460 yards and 21 points is unacceptable with no turnovers. That's unacceptable. You got to be more efficient when you get the ball down there.
0: Yeah, they don't have the obviously they don't have the toughest schedule. So I mean
1: Jackson Arnold had a 54-yard run, so his other 20 carries amounted for zero.
0: Yeah,
1: obviously including sacks. But
0: yeah, I was going to say, but I mean UNLV, I can see with their schedule. I'm thinking at a betting standpoint too. I think their offense. I think they're going to be a high scoring team.
1: They'll score a lot of points.
0: Now we go to the other
1: team I do want to talk about briefly is this. This North Dakota State team has a great chance to run the table in their first year in division and FBS. They're the same. They've had five straight quarterbacks drafted. They just pound you. They are good. I know Jacksonville State is a decent group of six team, and they just bludgeoned them. They've got another quarterback Nathan Hayes, 6'3", 230, good wheels. First start, first time starting. He showed me another draftable skill set. Stats won't blow you away, but dude's got a cannon. He can run. This is another really good team. They're going to be a force to be reckoned with in the group of six.
0: So, they'll definitely looks like they should.
1: With their schedule, yeah.
0: Dominate the Mountain West, yeah.
1: UNLV is obviously UNLV and New Mexico are probably their biggest hurdles.
0: Did you see that NAIA school that beat, what was it, Division I?
1: Northwestern State. They went into Turpin Stadium and got the win, which I did not know. It was Louisiana Christian, right?
0: Yes.
1: That's the first time ever that an NAIA school has beaten an FCS school, a Division I school.
0: That's kind of crazy. I mean, do you think back?
1: That's an embarrassing thing, and I don't know much other than knowing the stadium, Turpin Stadium down in Nacogdoches, Louisiana. I don't know much about that program other than the fact they haven't been good, and that's a really talented state for football. So you would think that there's something going on there, that the program is probably not very well funded or something for them to not at least be a competitive FCS team.
0: Well, then you go on the whole far side of the thing too, which, I mean, this kind of got overlooked, but I know that this school, Savannah State, is one of those schools that just take money to get their ass beat up every year.
1: They don't fund the program there either, and they got beat by South Carolina State.
0: 87 to nothing.
1: Yeah, and I'm sure it could have been worse. Did you go to the USF South Carolina State game last year?
0: Yes. Yeah, I went to.
1: South Carolina State's a well-coached team, and they were the Black College National Champions last year. I think even though USF beat the dog shit out of them,
0: got lucky
1: to start the game.
0: Yes, because South Carolina was driving.
1: They were driving. I thought they executed well. What I saw was a well-coached team.
0: Yes.
1: And they won the Black College National title last year. I assume it's the same coach this year. They've got a good program. So for them to beat Savannah State like that is still pretty wild to score 40 points in two halves. I mean, you still got to run your offense. And I mean, I didn't even look at the overall stats for that game. I didn't really care. But it's just sad that you have a program like Savannah State that is that bad. And like they're
0: stats: six first downs for Savannah State, 32. Total yards.
1: Six is what the Bucks had last week, right?
0: Yeah, 117 total yards, 627 total yards for South Carolina State.
1: Did South Carolina State punt?
0: Total return
1: 87 would be, I mean, 14 touchdowns and a field goal, so 15 possessions.
0: It does not. Yeah, they punted. Looks like once.
1: Okay.
0: So, but that looks like probably in the fourth quarter.
1: Yeah.
0: I mean, I can't imagine I play for Savannah State, the Savannah State Tigers, and just being able to go back to, you know, school the next day and just say I'm on the football. I wouldn't even say I'm on the football team at that point.
1: That shouldn't happen. That shouldn't happen. I mean, I'm not going to blame South Carolina State because I'm sure they put in their backups and just ran their offense, which is fine. But like you, it's going to be a rough year for the Savannah State Tigers.
0: Now, what stadium does South Carolina State play in?
1: Aggie? Is it it's Aggie. It's Aggie Stadium, isn't it?
0: Oliver C. Dawson in Orangeburg, South Carolina.
1: Yeah, Dawson.
0: Dawson. Oh, actually, I should ask because you're good at that too. Is how many people does it seat?
1: 20.
0: It's 22. They just
1: 22?
0: Yes, major renovations. They put another bleacher side. They put like a little section of bleachers up for a couple people.
1: I don't know Savannah State.
0: They probably don't have a stadium. I mean, they probably play in a field. It's probably when I went to Weber International for a week and a half, or for the week, when we had to walk to the practice field, which was literally just a field. It was bad. That was their second year. That was NAIA.
1: Yeah, Savannah State Stadium's fine. I'm looking at it right now.
0: Is it?
1: Yeah.
0: I feel like I always think it was the Water Boy.
1: Well, that was actually filmed at DeLand High School.
0: That was at a high school?
1: I mean, well, back then it's a municipal stadium, but it's where they made it intentionally look bad back then. that for the movie, for the purposes of it, but that's the land. Stetson plays there now. They've done a little renovation because it's built into a hill. And my wife, actually, she remembers sliding down that hill because her father, my father-in-law, was head coach at DeLand High School at one point.
0: Oh, nice. Yes, Stetson actually plays Webb International this week.
1: Okay.
0: 11 a.m.
1: Ted Wright Stadium in Savannah, Georgia is a fine stadium. I mean, it looks like a very nice high school stadium, which is fine for FCS. It's just bleacher seats.
0: I caught about 5 minutes of Stetson, and I turned it right back off. They didn't have a good week one. 70-7 against South Dakota State.
1: Well, okay, so while we're talking South Dakota State, I was going to say Northwestern's on upset alert. South Dakota State plays Northwestern. South Dakota State is a FCS powerhouse, and that's going to be a tough game for Northwestern. Yeah, very tough game. Of all the FCS versus FBS games I looked at this week, that's my pick that it could be an upset.
0: Now, they're moving in a new stadium, right?
1: Not yet. It's not ready for a few more weeks. They're still playing at that like temporary setup on the lake, which is pretty interesting. And you have some weird games there because I think it was about 14,000 is all it seated. So you'd have Ohio State coming to Northwestern playing in front of 14,000 people.
0: That's kind of like when the Chargers were playing in the soccer stadium.
1: Yeah. That was Dignity Health Sports Park there in L.A. That was actually the home of the CrossFit Games for a few years.
0: I like questioning your knowledge on it. South Dakota State Stadium.
1: Dana Dyke House. And it's up to, I believe it's right at 20, 21.
0: Yeah, so, you know, obviously, I had a friend that played, USF, so University of Sioux Falls. So that's where, he played for the Alabama coach.
1: Daylon DeBoer, yeah.
0: Yeah, so and I know that he said that, you know, it's the Dakotas are.
1: Very good at football.
0: He said, now this guy said it, he's dead now, but he said it like 15, 20 years ago that, you know, they were up and, like all the Dakotas were up and coming. Do you see more? Well, he did say that DeBoer would be a Division I big time college football coach. And again, this is back in 2005, 6. So,
1: yeah.
0: Do you see one more Dakota coming up to Division I?
1: South Dakota State's facility is nice enough that they could. They definitely could. North Dakota State is very well funded. Play at the Fargo Dome. They had a salary, I think $3 to $5 million cap number for their players the past couple years. Like, they invested to do this. So I don't know if South Dakota State is as funded, but they definitely have the team to do it. But North Dakota and South Dakota both have, so you all four of those schools, North Dakota State, South Dakota State, and then North Dakota, South Dakota. North Dakota and South Dakota are good FCS programs too, and they could make the jump up at some point, but it's all about how funded they are. And obviously the Mountain West is an obvious choice. Geographically, it's close to making sense, but they're certainly good enough to they can play with the MAC, the Sun Belt, the Mountain West for sure.
0: How big do you think Division I could get in the next 10 years?
1: I mean, you see teams moving up every year. I mean, like Sacramento State, obviously this year, North Dakota State. So it takes an investment, but you make more money. So it's will it get to? I think if we get the collective bargaining and there's a true separation between the Power Four and then the next tier, I think then you could have an influx of FCS teams, the best FCS teams coming up. So I think it could. I think in the next 15 years, you could have an additional 15 to 20 teams.
0: Before we get into this week? Well, before we do.
1: Yeah.
0: I know we talked about it a little bit, but, you know, it's still the big hublob about the whole pros, you know, playing with the college guys. The Georgia AG came out to the SEC and said, if LSU plays pros, they should be ousted. it's one of those things where even though you're saying it's a one and done, I forgot which podcast it was, but I was listening to a sports podcast, and they said the guy was a former player, NFL and NCAA. He was probably a D lineman or something, offensive lineman. But he said, how many times have we heard in the NCAA it's only one time, one year. It's only going to be for this year. Only going to be one time. And he was just like, everything with the NCAA is always, it's like they say with, even let's just say in the political world, you know, those little things, you give an inch, like, you know, let's say a gun law. You're like, if you give them that, they're going to take it. They're going to, but oh, no. You can carry your gun, but you got to have like the 77 steps. And it's like, you give it that inch, and now it's 79 steps, and they're 80 steps, and it keeps going up. So it's like, is the NCAA kind of like, eh?
1: Heard one. So I was talking with one of my friend groups, and I laid out my thoughts like I have here. And he said he agrees with me other than on one point. This guy, my guy's a huge Notre Dame fan, real smart dude. He said, the risk is all of a sudden, let's say 3 years from now, the Texas quarterback gets hurt in preseason, and a big pocket school like Texas takes a third round pick from the NFL and says, hey, we'll give you $7 million this year. You still have one more year of eligibility remaining. And I'm like,
0: a practice squad guy kind of almost?
1: No, like somebody who was a third round pick who left early, or you know what I mean? Like a guy who left early has one, like this year, Ty Simpson, Arch Manning goes down. That was the example used. Arch Manning gets hurt in preseason camp. Ty Simpson got paid $10 million to come back. And it's like, I don't really see that happening. And I guess I think everybody would be fine with them putting the law in after this year. And the other funny thing is, like, Castellanos already came back and he's playing. Nobody has an issue, right? Nobody has an issue with him. Nobody has an issue with some of the other guys because those guys didn't sign NFL contracts. Well, Castellanos would have signed an NFL contract if anybody offered him. He wasn't good enough to sign it. So, like, these players that wanted to stay in college, they get penalized because they're better than the guys who couldn't get signed.
0: Yeah, but I mean, you got to look at it too in a perspective. And again, this is coming from the same podcast. And I like listening to these smaller podcasts that have these different perspectives of these guys that played, and you know, just hearing what they say. And it was like, well, one, you know, I know when we were in college, you know, there was a deadline on getting. You had to have your 12 credit out. You had to have all your set up.
1: Yeah, that doesn't matter anymore.
0: And then also it's like you have a guy. Let's say he didn't transfer. He didn't. So you had a freshman. Like, let's say he's redshirted. He was there, and he didn't transfer because you know what? He was going. The senior left, or whoever left, the guy, and he was going to be the guy. He trained all summer. He busted his ass, and now he's got that opportunity to step in. And, you know, Jimmy Bob from the fucking Bucks is like, you know what? I want to come back. And the coaches go, well, listen, hey, we're taking him. You know what I mean? And now that guy's like, well, now he's got to sit another year because he can't transfer. He's got to wait a whole another year to transfer. So
1: it's tough.
0: Yeah, so now he's got a year that he just blew. And now he's unhappy. So you know he is going to transfer. You know, the next year, but now he's going to look like a piece of shit that he left. Oh, look, he sat the bench. He was such a pussy. You know, now he's leaving. You know what I mean? That whole thing. Because I think that when guys transfer,
1: that's a completely logical situation for the, you feel bad for the kids. Like I said, it's a shitty situation. The NCAA is doing everything retroactively rather than proactively. The system will not be fixed until there's collective bargaining. These guys are employees. There's some transparency behind contracts. There's a better calendar. All the above. Until then, it's just going to be awful.
0: Well, let's get into our
1: week one.
0: Hold on. Here we go. Ready?
1: Yeah.
2: It's time for the Grant Gregory Top 10 College Football Games of the Week.
0: That's right. The Top 10 College Football Games in Grant Gregory's mind. Listen to that imaging. Look at this. This is a big time show here, Grant.
1: Love it.
0: Let's hear what the top 10 games that Grant Gregory is most interested in. You think either on a betting standpoint, well, I know you don't bet. So for me, a betting standpoint, or what game is going to keep it in from Thursday, Friday, Saturday, leading up, actually this weekend, so we got Sunday and Monday. So
1: these are the most intriguing. This is my most intriguing. I already told you my FCS over FBS potential upset with South Dakota State over Northwestern. Before we get into the top 10, my other upset, which I saw, Ohio over Nebraska, I could see. We'll call it the Frank Solich Bowl. I think Nebraska is like 22-point favorites, 20 or 22. It's a little bit too much for me. That's an upset alert there. But let's get into my...
0: Hold on. Is that because you're Mr. Ohio? Is that why?
1: No. Ohio's been a good program for a while now, and Nebraska hasn't. They've been...
0: That's true.
1: They blow games, right?
0: Yeah, I mean, that is true. Games.
1: And I do think Matt Rhule is a good coach. Every time I want to be like, oh, Nebraska's on the right path, they go and blow another game. And, yeah, I just saw that, and I'm like, 22? That's or is it 20 and a half or 22?
0: Let's see. I'm trying to get the updated line here. It was 22.
1: 23 and a half. That just seems too much for me.
0: Yeah, so it has jumped up now. Yeah, oh, man.
1: Anyway, top 10. Tonight, we have one game in my top 10. It's Colorado-Georgia Tech, just because you've got two power conference teams on a Thursday. Deion Sanders in year four now. How are they going to be? Georgia Tech, this program seems to be a very stable program after several years where they were struggling, but Brent Key has it rolling. Georgia Tech gets to host them this year after last year going out there and winning that game in Colorado. Again, you got a Thursday night power conference matchup. Bobby Dodd Stadium in Atlanta should be rocking. Back Texan at number 7. We have a Friday night game.
0: Hold on. I wanted to ask you about I've been asking a couple on different games. Colorado, Georgia Tech obviously won. That's, you know, they both were signed at the same time. You know, Georgia Tech was interested in Deion along with USF before they signed him. But why would they go so early over to Georgia Tech or Georgia?
1: And that, I mean, these schedules are made long in advance. And
0: No, I'm saying, but Deion, I think the guys have been out there since like Tuesday or Monday.
1: Oh, did they?
0: Yeah, they went out early.
1: Hey, Deion does things his way. Like, again, I don't think Deion is the greatest college coach, but I respect him. And I'll eat my words this year if they have a good season. I like Deion. I don't think, like last year, his clock management has been really poor. I think he made a really good hire with Brennan Marion as offensive coordinator this year. And we'll see. We'll see if they look like a better team this year, because last year they looked bad.
0: So is this a must-win for Deion?
1: No, it's not a must-win. This would go a long way in inspiring more optimism, because I don't think he's a perpetually optimistic guy. But I think those fans are like, God, we're not very good. Like, we had the one good year where we had Shadur and Travis Hunter, and they've had some other good players. They've had some other players. NFL type players. They lost Jordan Seaton. Do you know that name?
0: Yeah, and then
1: he got $4 million. He was the number one tackle. He went to Colorado out of high school, and he was at his advertised. I mean, that guy is big, fluid. He sat there and held down the blind side, no problem. He's now at LSU. I believe he got $4.5 million, and he'll be a top 15 pick with a good year.
0: He
1: recruited well. But I don't think they've had the depth, and I don't think they, they just haven't looked like a stable program.
0: What's your prediction on this game? Score and winner.
1: All right, so what is the over-under? Let me see what we got.
0: 6.5 Georgia Tech is the, an over-under, 51.5.
1: I'm going to go over. That's my pick, over.
0: Who wins?
1: Georgia Tech wins. I don't care who covers, but it's going to go over.
0: Over. So a big offensive game. All right, what's your number 9 game?
1: That's my number 7. So now you want me to go 10, 9, 8, 7 all the way down?
0: Yeah.
1: Number 10 is the Apple Cup playing in week 1. You got Wazoo at Washington.
0: Why do they do that week 1?
1: They're no longer in conference because Wazoo is the Pac-12 and Washington is Big 10.
3: Yeah, that makes sense. Okay.
1: Washington State. Washington is it's an intriguing game. That's the reason it's in the top 10 for me. Washington's obviously a big favorite, but having a game like that week one, that makes the list. Number 9 is Wisconsin Notre Dame. It's in Lambeau. We obviously expect Notre Dame to be a top 5 team. I think they might even have the highest odds for the national title.
0: Yes, they do. They're tied with they share it with Ohio State.
1: So Marcus Freeman has it rolling. They're without a doubt a top 5 program. They are really good. Quarterback returns. They lose 2 first-round running backs, but they'll replace it with an E.S. Williams son and E.S. Williams Jr. Really good pass catcher. Somebody else will have to step in the backfield. But we certainly expect Notre Dame to roll. But this is Luke Fickell is on one of the hottest seats in college football. Yeah. I think basically everybody, including myself, expected him to do very well going from Cincinnati to Wisconsin. It just hasn't happened. This game's at Lambeau. They up their spending at Wisconsin. And I just want to see Wisconsin be competitive against Notre Dame. They now have Colton Joseph, the quarterback from Old Dominion, who is an exceptional athlete. Developing passer, but he's an exceptional athlete. That quarterback run game is a bit of an equalizer. Certainly expect Notre Dame to win, but that game checks in at number 9.
0: Wait, hold on. What do you got for a prediction?
1: What have we got in the spread there?
0: 20.5.
1: I got to take Wisconsin. If I'm putting it in my top 10, I got to take Wisconsin to at least make it a ball game.
0: And taking the over? 46.5.
1: No.
0: All right.
1: Colton Joseph, if Wisconsin stays in the game, it'll be low scoring. They're not going to be in a shootout with Notre Dame.
0: What's
1: number 8 game is actually a Friday night game. So Friday night, we've got Fresno at USC. And again, I don't know a ton. Fresno's got Matt Entz as the head coach. They were able to get him from North Dakota State 2 years ago. This is his second year. I think he had a 9-4 season. But Fresno's a solid program. USC has huge expectations. They obviously did not play. I mean, they played fine week one.
0: It was 34. Well, one, it was 34-3. I know.
1: And then 23-7 was the last. Like, they scored a lot of points late. And the crowd got a lot of – it wasn't a big crowd. 51,000 in that stadium looks bad.
0: What do you think of Lincoln Riley?
1: He's an exceptional offensive coach, and it's got to come together this year. It hasn't materialized in his time at USC, even with Caleb Williams. This is the team they've spent a ton. This is the team that's got to compete.
0: You think it's because he's not a West Coast guy?
1: No. Was Pete Carroll a West Coast guy before he got there?
0: I think he was. Wasn't he?
1: He was New England Patriots and New York Jets.
0: Yeah, but I'm saying before that.
1: I don't know. I think he might have been before that.
0: Yeah, but Lincoln Riley, he's a South guy, isn't he? Yeah, he's from, like, Texas, I believe, right?
1: He's a Mike Leach. He's a Mike Leach disciple.
0: Oh, is he?
1: Yeah, he's Mike Leach disciple.
0: He was with Stoops, too, right?
1: Yeah.
0: Oh, okay. All right.
1: USC Fresno, what's the spread there? 22.5.
0: Yeah.
1: I'm going to take USC to cover. I think they'll play really well. It's going to be a much bigger crowd for that game. But do you remember the Fresno USC game where Reggie Bush had about 500 yards?
0: Yeah, that was
1: sick. And USC and Fresno competed their ass off that game. I believe it was Paul Pinneger at quarterback. It was a back and forth game until USC ended up winning by, I think, 2 or 3 scores, but really exciting, one of those West Coast games on the Matt Lyon and Reggie Bush years at USC. But that good game checks in at number 8. It's at least, I think, has the potential to be a good game. Number 7 is obviously Colorado-Georgia Tech. Number 6, I have Boise-Oregon. Boise at Oregon. We know Boise's always at one of the top group of six teams. We know Oregon is a national title contender. I mean, they've been exceptional in Dan Lanning's 4 years there. Has he been there 4 years now? Whatever it's been, I think he's winning about 90% of his games, right? They're winning a lot. They are, I believe it's 20-point favorites in this game, 24.5.
0: Yeah.
1: But it's at least an intriguing matchup. You've got a Boise team who's good. They know how to play football. It's tough to go on the road. Last time they went there was with Ashton Jeanty a couple years ago. Competed very well. This team doesn't have Jeanty, but they have their quarterback. What is his name? He is a fourth-year starter. Good player.
0: Was it – shit.
1: His name escapes me. He's been there a long time. He's a tough kid. Exactly what you'd expect from a Boise quarterback. Can he keep it close? I'm gonna say no. I'm gonna say Oregon covers.
0: Oregon covers. Now, do you know what the Boise Oregon matchup? Who's ahead of that?
1: Oh, all time?
0: Yes.
1: Ooh, I don't know. You have that info right there?
0: Boise.
1: How many games have they played?
0: I believe it's 4, and they're 3-1.
1: Oh, okay, so last time was their only loss. Everybody remembers the LeGarrette Blount punch.
0: Yes. I looked it up a while. I haven't looked it up. I don't have it up right now, but it's either they're 3-1 or they're 2-1. Either way, okay. Boise State has the
1: interesting. That's a good matchup. Good for Boise for going and playing that game. They're two West Coast. Obviously, Oregon's a national title contender, but we'll see how Dante Moore passed up $50 million to come back to school. It's funny because they lost to Deke, first round tight end. Check out their other tight end this year. He might be better.
0: Interesting.
1: Yeah. They've always got that stable running backs at Oregon. I mean, they're a good team. Number 5. In Atlanta, Baylor takes on Auburn. We got the DJ Lagway era in Baylor, and we've got the Alex Golesh era starting in Auburn. That game's in Atlanta. That's my number 5 ranked game.
0: Auburn 7.5 favorite.
1: I'm gonna take the over. I'm gonna take the over just because it's Golesh. I mean, you know, and Baylor, despite having Dave Aranda squarely on the hot seat. Last year, this was a high-scoring game. Auburn won. I got Auburn in the over.
0: You think Lagway, from what
1: you... And then Victor. Obviously, the talent's there. You see immense talent. You see what makes him a five-star. Sometimes I think, and I've said this about several quarterbacks, they try so hard to be the number one pick when their focus should be winning.
0: But is he like AR? Is he like Richardson?
1: No, Anthony Richardson is the greatest fucking athlete you've ever seen in quarterback.
0: Wow.
1: He just couldn't play. He wasn't even good at Florida. Anthony Richardson, his skill set was just unbelievable, but his production at Florida was 1 year as a starter, and it was just okay. It was not good. But DJ Lagway has shown the skill set required to be a really good college quarterback, but I think too much. He was hurt last year preseason, didn't get the reps. And I say this not as a selfish thing, not as an indictment of DJ Lagway's character. I don't know anything about him, but these guys that are 5 stars, it's like, oh, you're going to be the number one pick. And it's like, that's their focus rather than win the fucking game. Win this game, do whatever it takes to win this game. And DJ Lagway, if Florida went 9-3 last year, DJ Lagway would be talked about as a potential number one pick, right?
0: Yeah.
1: Like, I don't even care what the stats are. You win games, your draft stock is going to be fine.
0: But, you know, obviously it turned out how it is and but
1: he's got a chance to reset. He's still got 2 more years left. 3 more years, right? If he wants it.
0: He has three. If he wants it, he has 3 more years. He could have 3 more years.
1: He has 3 more years. So, like, dude, he's still a young kid. So that game checks in at number 5.
0: So you got Auburn in the over. You got Auburn winning that game in the over.
1: Yeah, when Golesh is involved, I think over is always a fun play.
0: Perfect.
1: Yeah. Should be a real good atmosphere, too. Auburn's obviously got a great fan base in Atlanta. Not too far of a trick.
0: True.
1: A little tougher for Baylor. I'll be interested to see I don't think it'll be a completely sold out, but I think it'll be a good atmosphere.
0: War Eagles.
1: Number 4 is Monday night SMU-FSU. I think, and I am going to take FSU.
0: Whoa, look at you.
1: So that's an upset. Why? I just think after, like we said, they had a mediocre game the other day. They got punched in the mouth a little bit, and I think they are going to rally. I think it's going to be a great atmosphere in Tallahassee. SMU is a... We know they're a good team. They're preseason 19. They're favored by 3, but I've got Florida State on the upset at home.
0: Do you think Mike Norvell can actually – like, he just doesn't seem like he can get angry.
1: I've seen a little bit, but, I mean, again, his coaching style was fine when they had Jordan Travis.
0: Yeah. True. Listen, yes. I mean, listen, when you have the talent, you know, that's surrounding him with his offense, like, do you
1: and
0: think.
1: And then Jared Verse and Braden Fisk on the D line. When he had those guys, he was a good coach.
0: Do you think that he. So do you think his X's and O's, you think he's a good coach that way? Like, from what you've seen?
1: He was an offensive guy coming up, but his time, again.
0: Memphis, right?
1: He was a good coach at Memphis. Yeah. Memphis has had, how many coaches in a row now move up?
0: Oh, yeah.
1: Memphis has had, Silverfield three? Just moved up. Before that, Norvell moved up. Before that, Justin Fuente moved up. So Memphis has been a nice springboard for coaches. And the only one, none of them have been exceptional, right? Fuente got fired. Correct, yeah. Norvell's on the hot seat. And then what remains to be seen about Silverfield. So, but Norvell had his chops coming up where he's a really good offensive coach and prove it this year. You went out and you spent in the portal, you got of all the guys available, you got Ashton Daniels, which is, like I said, he was 8-17 at Stanford and at Florida State. I do think he has a decent skill set and I think he could be a good college player, started a lot of games, but that's who you hitched your wagon to and it better work.
0: I mean, yeah. It will see. I feel like sometimes, and this is, I'm trying to think how to say it, but I feel like even with, and again, it's just maybe my.
1: Deuce Robinson's a really good player, the receiver. He reminds me of Mike Evans a lot.
0: Oh, well, so this is on the quarterback play. When I feel like some guys that go, some of the coaches that get on the hot seat, they always, it almost seems like they totally throw what they normally do and they just go get almost like they try to get like the most like athletic quarterback to, and I feel like that always somehow kind of blows up in their face.
1: It has a potential blow up, but I mean.
0: Because, I mean, I don't know, maybe because maybe I'm forgetting, but I feel like was Jordan Travis, he wasn't the most athletic.
1: Jordan Travis was a fucking unreal athlete.
0: Was he? I don't remember him running much. Yeah.
1: Go back and look at some of his. He was an unreal athlete.
0: I just remember he had a really good arm. He was accurate.
1: He was a winner, but he was an exception. Go back and look at some of the plays he made in the pocket, scrambling.
0: See, like, that's what I'm saying. I don't remember that. I just remember him. Like, I remember watching the games, and it just felt like his accuracy was like he was able to just get the ball there, like boom, boom, boom,
1: he
0: boom. Good.
1: He was smart. He was. He started playing. He was a Louisville transfer, and he got on the field at Florida State on their bad team because he could run. But, yeah, he's an exceptional athlete. And the play that sold me on him was when I was at their Georgia Tech game. It was the year they went 10-3. They're in the Wildcat at the 4-yard line going in. He's way out right. There is a bad snap, and he makes the tackle 80 yards downfield. And I'm like, that's my guy. I like seeing that shit. And then you see that type of effort, that's a leader. And Jordan Travis was an exceptional college quarterback who, go back and check, Lummy. That guy was a fucking
0: No, listen, I just think of it like after that, then you get DJ Lagway and all these different things, and then, just start going. And
1: Lagway's a big dude. I mean.
0: Oh, well, then even, what's his name? Last year with what's his name, obviously he was like a little smaller. He was a little scrambler. He was like an athlete.
1: Castellanos. Yeah. That was, again, Florida State was on the hot seat last year, kind of.
0: Yes.
1: And to hit their wagon to Castellanos, who had just gotten benched at Boston College.
0: Yeah.
1: It was kind of, which Malzahn liked Castellanos. He coached him at UCF. Yeah. And so that was that fit, but it's like, you're Florida State, man. You're Florida State. I would think you could go out and get yourself a big time quarterback from the portal.
0: You would think so. So that was that number four?
1: Yes, that was my number four game. My number three, I did not know this until a couple days ago that was on the schedule, UCLA at Cal.
0: Oh, another early in.
1: So it's an old school Pac-10, Pac-12 game that's now an ACC versus Big Ten game, but two new coaches. You got Bob Chesney at UCLA, who I think very highly of, and you got Tosh Lapoy at Cal, who former Oregon D coordinator. There's enthusiasm around Cal football. They sold out. They normally have tarps in their stadium. They've removed those tarps. They sold it out. I read an article, great strategy. Cal Berkeley is obviously one of the most prestigious universities in our country. He talked about they just have to get their donors invested in football. There's Fortune 500 companies right across the bridge in San Francisco with Cal grads that are uninvolved. Cal could be a football powerhouse if they get the right amount of money in that program. I think Tosh LePoy was at Oregon with Dan Lanning, seeing firsthand what Nike money can do. And they're playing UCLA week one. UCLA, obviously, Nico Iamaliava is a good player. We all shit on him last year. I did too, because of the Tennessee situation. He had a decent year on a bad team at UCLA. You see the talent when you watch him play. I expect him to take another step up this year.

0: a good matchup, Cal. Cal at home against UCLA. I assume that's a late game. What
1: 10:30.
0: Time is that game?
1: 10:30.
0: What is it? 10:30. Nice. Got the ESPN game after dark. It'll end about 2 a.m. Love it. That's my number three game. Number two is Louisville Ole Miss in Nashville, Nissan Stadium. Two top 20 programs. Ole Miss is favored by how much?
1: Let me find that one.
0: 6.5.
1: Okay.
0: I think this Louisville team, so here's the difference between, I'll just compare coaches right now, Jeff Brohm and Mike Norvell. Jeff Brohm is on, like, he's done very well with one-year transfers at quarterback. And now, do you know how their quarterback is this year?
1: Who?
0: Lincoln Kindholz. You know that name?
1: No.
0: That sounds... He's from the state of South Dakota, but he was a Ohio State signee that sat for a couple years. He lost the quarterback battle to Julian Sain. Was a so he did not play much at all last year, but now he's here at Louisville. He's a very good runner, big athletic guy. This is going to be a different Louisville offense.
1: 6'2", 215.
0: At Louisville, they're going to run the quarterback a fair amount, which is what they haven't done that with Miller Moth. Before that, they had Jack Plummer, and they also had Tyler Shuck. That's three 1 year Louisville transfers that Jeff Brohm has done a minus job at minimum with all three, right?
1: Yeah, I think that's the first ranked matchup
0: in the top
1: 10. Yeah, that's 24 versus 9.
0: 24 versus 9. And we also have obviously Lane Train. I mean, Lane Train, what he left at Ole Miss. You got Pete Golding, Keewon Lacy, Trinidad Chambliss. You got Will Eccles as a potential top 15 pick at D tackle. They've got really good players still. Ole Miss is a good program. I am taking Ole Miss to cover. That's my number two game. I think Ole Miss, Lacy and Chambliss are. I think I told you a couple weeks ago that I think they'll kind of, if I don't see either of them winning the Heisman, because for them to be Heisman contenders, they're kind of going to split each other's stats.
1: Yeah.
0: Yeah.
1: Which makes sense.
0: Yeah. Can you shut this door? So I got Ole Miss beating Louisville. One of my good friends is going up to that game. He's a huge Louisville fan, so he'll be feeling good in the stands.
1: Number one.
0: It's kind of obvious. Clemson at LSU. We got game day. We got Pat McAfee and Nick Saban will be there at 10 a.m., which is for my favorite show on television.
1: Of course.
0: You're going to have 100,000 drunken Cajuns for a night game. Death Valley versus Death Valley. Tigers versus Tigers. Even though Clemson is not ranked to start the year, this is still an unreal matchup. Everything that comes with a night game at LSU, you have the Lane Kiffin effect, college game day. You have Dabo, who obviously they've been going like this, but the talent is still there. I just looked at a mock draft the other day. They have three guys in the first round. They put five guys in the first two rounds last year. So they've got to figure it out. Chris Vizina is their starting quarterback. I don't know much about him. He started one game last year, but you're a Clemson quarterback. This is his first start of this year down in Baton Rouge. That's the matchup I think everybody.
1: And he's been there. Yeah, he's been there a couple years, right?
0: Yeah, obviously a highly ranked kid. He's been there. I think this is his fourth year.
1: Let's see.
0: He sat behind Klubnik.
1: Oh, they got a kid from Plant City there. Chris Denson for a quarterback.
0: Is he a freshman?
1: Sophomore.
0: Sophomore, okay. So, yeah, those are my top 10 games. And the ones that just missed the cut, we have Toledo at Michigan State on a Friday. That's a potential MAC Big Ten upset, but it's also two first-year coaches. I don't even know the coach's name at Toledo, but he just came there. He was at Murph. He's had a, I'll call it, at the lower levels of football, he's been spectacular, made a big jump up to Toledo to see if he'll be good. And Pat Fitzgerald, who was a really good coach at Northwestern, now he's at Michigan State, a bigger program. Yeah. Michigan State has a big fan base. Spartan Stadium will always be rocking. Even when they're bad, they have great atmospheres. And then Miami at Stanford. Miami's got to travel across the country. These are my honorable mention games. Miami-Stanford on Friday. Tough to travel all the way across the country. We certainly expect Miami and Cristobal to throttle Stanford. But the Stanford team's 1-0. Andrew Luck in his debut as the GM already got the one win.

0: Well, I put in Toledo because I'm curious on who the Toledo is. It Mike Jacobs? Yeah, Mike. Is it Mike Jacobs?
1: Yeah,
0: Mike
1: Jacobs. From Mercer? Is it Mercer? Did he come from?
0: Yeah. He coached at Mercer.
1: And just look at his track record. This is Kalen DeBoer's record was exceptional, right? Like it was ridiculous. But Mike Jacobs as the head coach at Lenore, he was Notre Dame, Ohio, which is Division II. My brother's familiar with them. He played against them. But in 4 years at Notre Dame, Ohio, they had 42-8. Then he gets the job, a little bit bigger job in D2. Lenore Ryan goes 32-9. Lenore Ryan's they're in North Carolina, D2 school, proud program. Then he gets the job, FCS Mercer. And in 2 years, FCS goes 11-3 and 9-3. So three different locations, two different levels. Now he's up to Toledo, which is one of the best programs in the MAC, who Toledo's upset a lot of good teams over the years.
0: Interesting. Yeah. I'm about to watch that game. I got a list here, too, especially with college football kicking it off. It's so exciting that college football is back. It's a little depressing because I'm getting older, and it seems like it's the happiest moment when football's back and everything comes together. But then, you know, when it starts, it just goes too quick. But I want to I pulled it up here. It's the top 10 hot seat. I want to see if you agree with this.
1: All right.
0: Let's see if. Oh, come on.
1: Well, we know Norvell and Fickle are on there. Hi.
0: Yeah, I believe Norvell was number one, and I somehow lost my my page.
1: Dave Aranda Baylor's on there 100%.
0: So number one they have is Mike Norvell. Yep. Okay. Here we go. Does Grant Gregory agree that these coaches should be on the hot seat? Yes or no? Mike Norvell.
1: Yes.
0: Luke Fickle.
1: Yes.
0: Dave Aranda.
1: Yes.
0: Mike Loxley.
1: Yes. So that's an interesting one because Maryland doesn't have a great history of success, and they are not a great resource program compared to the rest of the Big Ten. He's been there a long time. They had a few good years with Tua's brother at quarterback, but you'd like, and they have a really good freshman quarterback now. He's a sophomore, Malik Washington. But yeah, he is on the hot seat. He's done an okay job there, but it's if they can't get to a bowl game this year, he's gone.
0: Lance Leipold? No. Whatever. No.
1: That program, what he's done to make 5-7 seem like a hot seat is unbelievable.
0: I mean,
1: you know what I mean?
0: At Kansas.
1: Yeah, when he took over Kansas, it was bad. And he elevated that program. Jalen Daniels was obviously there for about 13 years, good quarterback. Congrats on him getting number two spot with the Bucs. But they've put a lot of money in the program. And he will not be unemployed long if he gets fired. So I do not think he's deserving of a hot seat. Now, if they go 3-9 and implode, maybe, because I don't know what their quarterback situation is.
0: But Kansas and Kansas State are both hard recruits. I mean, I feel like that's a hard recruiting area, right?
1: There's not a ton of Division I talent in the state. Missouri is a much bigger state. Missouri has a lot more talent, but you can get into Texas. There's enough players where, K-State has a top 30 class for Klein's first year.
0: But isn't that like kind of picking and choosing from the JUCO right there?
1: There's not as many. They don't go heavy on the JUCO as much as they used to.
0: But dude, would you?
1: The Jayhawk Conference is a great JUCO conference.
0: Yeah, because Kansas has a good JUCO program, right?
1: The Jayhawk Conference. Yeah, Fort Scott. You've got Butler County, Independence, Hutchinson. Well, what's different about those JUCOs, and I don't know if I've talked about it before, is on Last Chance U, it's a team full of last chancers.
0: Yeah.
1: The Kansas junior colleges have to take – they can only have so many out-of-state kids.
0: Oh.
1: So let's just call it 70% must be in-state. What do you think those in-state Kansas kids are? Those are farm boys trying to go there for a couple years and then play, then get recruited to one of the either the Division II schools out there, which is the MIAA, like Pittsburgh State, Northwest Missouri, Central Missouri, a very good D2 conference. Or we had a lot of players on our team at K-State who were walk-ons that played JUCO football and their goal was to just play for Kansas or Kansas State and be on special teams. So you have a much better JUCO culture out there is what I'm saying. You don't get as many problems.
0: I wish Florida had it. Well, back in the day, I wish Florida had a JUCO program. But
1: so, yeah. All right, so, yeah, let's hear more of the hot
0: seat. Butch Jones.
1: Butch Jones, I mean, no, he's not on the hot seat.
0: No?
1: No.
0: Arkansas State,
1: Arkansas
0: just happy.
1: State, when he had a couple years, but I think last year they went 7-5, or they built the program up to where I do not see them firing him. I do not see him on that seat.
0: Matt Rhule.
1: No, not yet.
0: Greg Schiano. I can't. Hold on. I don't like the guy at all. I think Greg Schiano, he's a POS, but no one can coach at Rutgers. So I feel like you might as well just fucking keep him at this point.
1: So Rutgers, the last couple of years, they have not been good on defense. Their offense has been good. Their defense has not. And I was talking to my buddies earlier. They play UMass tonight, who UMass is a very bad program. That's a 6 p.m. game, 6 p.m. tonight. So UMass at Rutgers, SHI Stadium in Piscataway. They do have – it is a good fan base, especially when they're good. 6 o'clock might be a little bit of a late-arriving crowd with all that New York metropolitan area traffic. But KJ Duff, you know the name?
0: Yeah.
1: 6'5", 6'6", receiver who a lot of people wanted to offer him a lot of money to get in the portal. He stayed. And then Antoine Raymond, running back, I think it was a 1,400-yard running back. They got him to stay. He's very much you watch him run. You watched the year before Kyle Manungai, who was with the Bears last year, who's got a little hyperextended knee, but very similar running backs. Just really good college running backs, kind of a bowling ball, 5'9", 5'10", 215. Two really good players to watch for Rutgers.
0: Chris Creighton.
1: Yeah. Eastern Michigan, we talked about him last week that they've had. He's been there like 13 or 14 years.
0: Yeah.
1: And it's just. It might be just time. Nobody, he's had this. What he's done there has been a very admirable job, but it might be just time to move on.
0: Dave Doeren.
1: Dave Doeren at NC State. Week one didn't help.
0: No.
1: Week one didn't help. And I mean, a little bit of recency bias, but after that, yeah, because he's never won 10 games at NC State. He's been there a long time. I think he's a good coach. I think if Dave Doeren got fired after this year, he would get another head job. He's still young enough. I don't know what level.
0: He's a Kansas guy, isn't he?
1: He was from Northern Illinois.
0: But I thought I didn't he coach anywhere? So didn't he coach in Kansas?
1: He was head coach. He was head coach at Northern Illinois.
0: Oh, okay.
1: But I do think that it might be that's a well funded program, and he's only 54 years old.
0: Oh.
1: Yeah, his career record there, 95-71. In 14 seasons, he's only had 3 losing seasons. He'd get a job quickly, but they might be growing impatient with their lack of conference success.
0: Okay. His first coaching job was a wide receiver defensive line coach at Shawnee Mission Northwest High School in Shawnee, Kansas.
1: Yep.
0: So you just can't, this guy. That's right. This guy right here.
1: Yep.
0: Honorable mentions, Deion Sanders.
1: They owe him a lot of money. They owe him a lot of money still.
0: He's stuck.
1: At least one more year.
0: Shane Beamer.
1: That's another one. How is he not on that? How is he honorable mention? How is he not on the main list?
0: Good question.
1: That's the one. And again, is it a little bit unfair? He took over when they were a little bit down. And instantly had pretty good success.
0: I'd say that. Yeah, I'd say he came in and did pretty well.
1: 7-6 his first year, second year they go 8-5. Third year have a little dip to 5-7. Then they were 9-4. Almost made the playoffs in Lenora Sellers' first year as a starter. And then last year the bottom fell out. They went 4-8. They blew a 30-point lead to Texas A&M and had a 1-7 SEC season. And Lenora Sellers regressed. He fired their offensive coordinator. They bring in Kendall Briles, who everywhere Kendall Briles goes, their quarterback plays good. And they score points. So this is a good, I think it was a really good move to get him from TCU. How is their schedule this year? How is their non-conference schedule? Let's check it out.
0: Well, it's not going to be
1: Penn
0: good.
1: Penn State, Towson, Mississippi State, then at Alabama. Kentucky, Florida, Tennessee. Whew, they got to get to 6 wins, or I think they're firing him.
0: Yeah.
1: And it's tough because, again, like they should be 3-0. Although Mississippi State, I like Lebby. I think Lebby's a good coach. I think Kamario Taylor, if you don't know that name, you will. Kamario Taylor is a stud of an athlete and quarterback.
0: Joe, you are on the line.
1: What's up, Joe?
2: Hey, gentlemen. I wasn't even planning on calling, but some breaking news just came across the wire that kind of blew my mind. The SEC is filing a lawsuit against Lane Kiffin.
1: The circus continues.
0: That's funny. They're filing. Oh, yeah, look at that. He can't help himself. All right. Wow. That's.
2: Yeah. So do you know why?
0: Why?
2: Because they're saying he's trying to hire professional athletes for this season.
0: Yeah, listen, Kiffin likes being the,
1: center of attention.
0: Center of attention, but also he likes the hate. I feel like he likes that hate.
1: He relishes the hate. They're going to be good with those players or without.
0: Yeah. I mean, it's LSU.
2: And then the other thing that's really got me confused is this LA Clippers deal. Yeah. I read all the information, but I still can't comprehend exactly what's going on here. I know they probably spent too much money on players, but how's a player getting fined $700,000? I mean, you guys up to speed on that?
1: Yeah, all right, I'll touch on that. Anything else, Joe?
2: No, that's really all I really need you guys to break that down, because I've tried my best to understand it, and I really have no comprehension. Are they really suspending the GM for a year?
0: That's what it's looking like, right?
2: Oh, my God. How do you even do that? Well, anyways, I'm going to hang up and listen to what you guys got to say.
0: All right, Joe. Thanks, man. It's like when they suspended Sean Payton for a year.
1: Yeah, I mean, so this is really, we briefly talked about it. Like Kawhi Leonard, they circumvented the cap. Steve Ballmer's worth $150 billion. So his business ties are basically infinite, right? And they circumvented the cap. Kawhi Leonard, you can sign a max extension, but they also, essentially what I understand is Steve Ballmer guaranteed him investments with other things that broke every rule in the book. And this is a slap on the wrist. Like I said, $30 million to a guy that
0: didn't they lose five first round picks?
1: Draft picks. But Kawhi's about to get traded and they're gonna get either two or three first round picks for him. So in the grand scheme of things, like I said, Steve Ballmer is worth it's an unfathomable amount of money. He is basically, how much is Jerry Jones worth?
0: Oh, let's see here. Gary,
1: like 15. Like this guy's 10 times wealthier than Jerry Jones.
0: Oh.
1: Like he's like $30 million does not even, his stock might go up that much tomorrow. So again, the GM getting suspended for a year is interesting. But so yeah, that's my beat on that, Joe, is they broke the rules knowingly. They knowingly circumvented the cap, which I'm sure other teams have done for years and years and years. They offered Kawhi Leonard, they guaranteed him incredible investments and return on investments in addition to his max contract, and they got caught.
0: Yeah, I mean that's gonna happen. I was trying to find the audio on this because I mean, realistically, like Brian Kelly, I feel like Brian Kelly is just a fucking joke.
1: And I thought he did a pretty good job as commentator the other day.
0: Yeah, I think he did all right. But him coming out talking about Lane Kiffin, let me hear.
3: I think the pressure is
0: like he makes Lane Kiffin sound like he's fucking coming from high school, coming up to SEC. Here, let's see. Here, 33 seconds.
3: I think the pressure is about winning a national championship, and only one can win one. And you know, obviously, from that perspective, you know, my thought and my going there was to build a program back up in all areas, holistically, academics, in the community, all those things.
1: Nothing.
3: I am totally fine with who makes those decisions, because that's part of this. This is the big poker table, you know. But at the end of the day, you got to win a national championship, and Lane will be held to that same standard.
0: Well, no shit, Brian Kelly.
1: What? All right, read the quote.
0: You got to win a national championship, and Lane will be held at to the same standard.
1: Like, okay. Good. Thank you, Captain Obvious.
0: Well, what happened to his country accent? One.
1: Yeah. Like, again, I think what Brian Kelly's doing right now is he wants to coach again. He's got a really good track record. Even his time at LSU, although it ended badly, he'll get another big-time job.
0: You think so?
1: Yeah. But what's his record?
0: Why? I mean, yeah, true. But, I mean, I feel like he needs a
1: PR for a year. He's going to be on TV. Like I said, I thought in the first game, I thought he was good. I thought he's got great knowledge. He needs to come off as a more likable individual, and I think that's what he's trying to do over this year.
0: I still don't even
1: know. But as far as to respond to what Joe was saying about the lawsuit, Joe, your guess is as good as mine on what the hell is going to happen now, because all these different lawsuits, you might see, hey, the state of South Carolina has a temporary and restraining order. Oh, the state of Colorado had the first one. It's like I don't even try to figure it out until the day of the game, who is dressed for the game, right? That's where we're getting to, where who fucking knows what's going on. I don't, again, there's judges that have ruled these players eligible so they can play. I don't think these conferences are going to win the lawsuit about trying to stop these kids from playing, but I've been surprised before. I guess the NCAA did win a lawsuit the other day. I forget what state, but I'm not going to try to even figure out what the hell is going on.
0: Kelly's record, 297, 109, and 2. 9-5 in bowls. So,
1: well, let's see what it is. Don't count Grand Valley State.
0: Don't count Assumption?
1: Correct.
0: By the way, have you ever met anyone that went to Assumption College?
1: I watched an Assumption game.
0: They actually play real football?
1: And my brother's first year at IUP, 2017, they hosted Assumption in second round. Do you know who Assumption's head coach was at the time?
0: Well, it wasn't Brian Kelly because he wasn't head coach.
1: Bob Chesney.
0: Really?
1: Bob Chesney went from Assumption to Holy Cross to James Madison to UCLA. And we watched that game, Assumption. IUP won the game. They were a higher ranked team, much more talented, but that Assumption team was very well coached.
0: Wow. Yeah. Okay. All right. So we get rid of Grand Valley State.
1: Central Michigan 19-16. Yeah. Cincinnati 34-6, and then Notre Dame 92-39. Although there's some wins taken away from Notre Dame. How many wins got taken away?
0: Did they get taken? Oh, yeah, there you go.
1: Yeah, they had two seasons taken away.
0: 2012 and 2013.
1: Which I don't know how well they did. They were good. 12 wins and one loss vacated. The next year, 9 wins vacated. So, yeah, add 21 more wins onto that. Yeah.
0: I wanted
1: 113-39. Pretty good.
0: Yeah, not too bad.
1: And then even LSU. At LSU, 34-14 with a Heisman winner in 4 years.
0: Yeah, he was getting some of what's-his-name's recruit, who's a good recruit, who's back at LSU now.
1: Oh, Orgeron, yeah. I mean, yeah, but Brian Kelly, and what's his age?
0: Was he 60? What are you born?
1: 64. Yeah. 64. So he'll get another job. I don't think he can be too picky, but he wants to get another job. And like I said, I thought he seemed like he's trying to come across more likable. So I think, again, we talked about it last year that he needs to do some PR, become more likable. I think he has.
0: And last story, because running to it, I just didn't want your take. You've seen that 49er guy, right?
1: Jed York?
0: No.
1: Oh, gosh. The fake player?
0: Yes.
1: It's a pretty unbelievable story. And
0: that people fell for it?
1: That's probably more unbelievable.
0: I mean, I just was watching this. Like, I'm like, man, how would you fall for some fucking guy with his 49ers helmet on the beach, you know, just running?
1: Who's from an athletic standpoint, you watch him run, you're like, that's not an NFL player.
0: Well, I can see some where women maybe not know like what athleticism should look like.
1: I mean, that means you haven't seen NFL players like work out.
0: No, I it was one of those things where I just was like, you can't fall for that shit. So, I don't know.
1: Especially
0: nowadays. I mean, Grant, listen, you might as well just put a fucking Buccaneers helmet and go run around out there. You could probably get about, you know, 5-6 million off some broads.
1: I could scam some people.
0: Exactly.
1: I mean, Alex Anzalone, I had a couple of my clients tell me, put my hair down. I look like Anzalone. It's like.
0: There you go.
1: He's probably got about 25 pounds on me, though. I'm sitting at about 207, 208.
0: How do you think that guy's going to do this year?
1: Okay, so let's do some Buck talk in the last 10 minutes. So I think the linebacking core should be an upgrade. Lavonte David is a borderline Hall of Famer. Definitely had lost a little bit the last couple years, but was still an above average NFL linebacker in his last season. Agree?
0: Yes, I agree. Yes.
1: Sarathia Dennis was not a good player.
0: No.
1: You don't want him starting. You want him a special teamer backup. So we're replacing those two with Anzalone and Prada.
0: Upgrade.
1: You certainly expect an upgrade at those two positions.
0: Yeah.
1: And we also got Christian Roseboom is a better player than he's a solid backup. So I think we're better at linebacker. Defensive line, I think we're much better.
0: If they stay healthy.
1: Correct. That's always just overall, you have to say Reuben Bain is going to be a plus player. He's going to be a plus player.
0: Still let him drive. You know, let him take a taxi or an Uber. You know,
1: Yaya Diaby. We know Yaya Diaby is a good NFL player. He's going to be. I think we've talked about it the last couple of weeks. He has 10 sacks. He's going to get a $30 million contract. He has 7 like he normally does, he'll get a $15 or $20 million contract. He's going to make a lot of money over his next contract in the NFL. He's a good player. Good against the run, solid pass rusher. He always seems like he's almost there.
0: What happened? I mean, maybe you know in the inside information or anything. I don't know. Like, but what was up with Chris Braswell?
1: He sucked.
0: I mean, to go from a second round pick from Alabama to absolutely beating dog shit. I mean,
1: yeah, again, you think about.
0: I think how you're. Hey, listen, I got it. He sucks.
1: Second round pick only makes it 2 years. That's pretty bad.
0: But I mean, does that go back to which I know he's hit on more offense than he has on defense. Jason Light.
1: That was a bad draft pick.
0: But was it almost like just the Alabama glory coming through, or
1: it could be a case where you got a guy who's 6'3", 255. They got him at the end of the second round. He was a second team All SEC. He tested well, but he just couldn't produce. And in 2 years, he just did basically nothing but be a special teamer. And they got rid of him. It could have been at Alabama when you're surrounded by all that talent. It makes you look better. He didn't develop. He didn't develop. Certainly had hopes that he was as a second round pick. He could develop into a plus player, but he did not. And now he's on the Texans. They'll let him try to learn behind some of those studs. And maybe in 3 years, we're like, oh, we just didn't develop him long enough.
0: Yeah, I mean, because you think, 6'4", 250, running like a 4.6.
1: Yeah. I mean, he's only 25 years old. Only 24, about to be 25. So, again, there's still... I mean, but with that type of size and athleticism, the floor should be a good backup and a solid special teams player. You should have a minimum of a 6 to 8 year career with that type of a skill set.
0: Well, I was going to say, what I guess was, I know you said he sucked. Was he just not getting off the ball? Could he not get off the block? I mean, was it just
1: because he couldn't rush the passer?
0: That was pretty much it's point blank.
1: Couldn't rush the passer. But let's go back to the Bucs D line is the most improved. I think it might be one of the most improved units in all of football.
0: Huh.
1: You have Reuben Bain. You have Al-Qadim Muhammad, who had 11 sacks last year. Got to be he didn't get much attention because all the attention goes to Hutchinson. But you have those two guys. You have hopefully a healthy Kalai Fekanti. Bad to Vita Vea, who we know Vita's a good player.
0: Yes.
1: Very good player. And then I really like the signing of A'shaun Robinson. I think A'shaun Robinson is a above-average D-tackle in the NFL. He's a good player. He's a big, physical, strong guy. And then Nunez Roches has been here several years before. I think I forget where he went last year. But he's an energetic D lineman who rotates, and he plays with incredible energy, and he's a good backup lineman. You still have Anthony Nelson, who's – that's again, there's no reason that Anthony Nelson should be a better player than Braswell based on skill set, but Anthony Nelson's taller.
0: I was going to say, he's a big boy.
1: He's real tall, yeah, and he's turned into – as a fourth-round pick from Iowa, he's sitting here. He's signing one-year, two-year deals for $4 to $6 million. He's a good player. He's a good – he won the Saints game for the Bucs last year on the road.
0: Yeah, he's 6'7". Yeah, 6'7".
1: Yeah, and then you've got the guy everyone talked about, and we got to see a little bit of his path rush ability in the preseason with David Walker. They kept him around as a fourth-rounder from UCA Go Bears, Central Arkansas.
0: Yeah.
1: He missed last year with an ACL. So you've got a – that's a significant upgrade in your front four. That should be a good front four. We talked about it. The corners are my worry. The corners are my worry.
0: Yeah, I mean, that's one thing, but you're hoping that, you know, with your defense.
1: With a better pass rush, they shouldn't have to cover that much. Yeah.
0: Exactly.
1: I think my K-State boy, Jacob Parrish, he's a very good player. I don't want him as a number one corner yet. I want McCollum to step up. McCollum's 6'1", 205 pounds, runs 4.28. Phenomenal skill set. They need him to be the number one, and they need Benjamin Morrison to be healthy. I'm fine with Parrish as the number two corner. And he's a really good nickel, but they need the other guys to step up at corner. Both safeties, Winfield's obviously one of the highest paid safeties, and I think Tyke Smith in his second year was a very solid second year player, so they're good at safety without injury.
0: My prediction seems like it's kind of starting to weave to where I thought it was going to happen. And obviously I want the guy to do good, but it almost looks like they're setting it up, and Jalen Daniels is going to be the next Sean King. Trent Dilfer's out, Baker Mayfield's out, and bring in the next guy, the more athletic quarterback. Save some money, don't have to invest. Fan favorite, people like it because he's exciting in the backfield. I know your mind's racing, but think about it. Remember Trent Dilfer and Sean King? How much have they hyped Jalen? How much have they fucking hyped him in the preseason?
1: Oh, a ton, because it was night and day difference. He's a much better football player than on that type of a team. When you're out there and you have backup offensive linemen, you need a scrambling quarterback. And again, I watched Jalen Daniels for 6 years at the University of Kansas. Could never beat K-State, but he's a really good football player. He's a really athletic guy. He does have a big arm despite not being tall.
0: Jay, listen, Joey Hamilton was an athlete too when he was at Georgia Tech and as a Buck. I mean, listen, and what's his name too that's still in the league probably?
1: Ew.
0: The guy that has who's been on almost every single team as a quarterback.
1: Josh Johnson. He looked great the other day for
0: Cincinnati.
1: That's
0: what I'm saying. But listen, he can't.
1: But he looked great. He's played for 14 different teams, and some of them multiple times.
0: And who would you rather have? Josh Johnson? Hold on. Or Jacoby Brissett?
1: Jacoby.
0: There you go. He was a boring quarterback. He's somewhat athletic, but he looks like an old man when he's running. Jacoby Brissett looks like he's 50.
1: Who would I rather have right now for the Bucs, though?
0: No,
1: Daniels or Josh Johnson? I'd rather have Josh Johnson.
0: Jalen Daniels or Jacoby Brissett?
1: Jacoby Brissett makes $15 million to play.
0: It doesn't matter. I'm just saying. But hold on. As an average fan, if you look at it, and you looked at Jacoby Brissett, until I actually really started watching games with Jacoby Brissett, I literally thought it was a 50-year-old man in a 25-year-old body. The guy runs like I run nowadays. Okay,
1: you got to see him run.
0: Yeah, there was a couple times when he was in Arizona running for his life.
1: You got
0: life.
1: To see him run. That's impressive. No.
0: Maybe it was actually with the Colts. I think it was when he was with the Colts. He was running for his life, you know, but he was running like a robot straight up, just like running like.
1: But I'm saying, I don't know if Jalen Daniels' game will trend. If Baker gets hurt, I think if Baker has a 3-week injury, can we use some Jalen Daniels' excitement and go 1-2 or 2-1? Maybe. But I want Josh Johnson can run an NFL offense. We know that he's in the league still because he's really smart.
0: Yeah.
1: And again, I'm happy for Jalen Daniels, but I question whether or not the offensive operation, which you've had Baker, you have a system, even though it's a first-year coordinator, the way things operate, it changes completely with Jalen Daniels. But maybe they're saying there is enough because Baker runs around. But I'm saying if Baker got hurt, I want somebody – I do think we have good offensive weapons. I want somebody who can run that offense.
0: I'm just calling it right now. I'm just calling it right now, Grant.
1: Well, if you're talking about somebody looking old, and I go back to A'shaun Robinson, look how he looked in high school.
0: You're right, but I'm saying I'm calling it right now that Jalen Daniels, the Bucs are going to keep propping him up. Baker Mayfield's gone, even though it's his fault. He got the money. He just didn't get his years. Jalen Daniels will be propped up to be the next coming of Jesus Christ, Sean King. And he will be up for the running for quarterback for the Tampa Bay Buccaneers next year.
1: I hope not, because I hope Baker has a great year and he ends up getting a
0: point. Yeah, I hope I'm wrong.
1: C.J. Stroud also turned down $50 million, which is fucking crazy, too. The egos on these guys, like... He turned down a $50 million a year extension.
0: That is insane.
1: After the offseason, after the postseason he had last year, that's insane. I think both him, and I like TJ Stroud. I think he had a great rookie year, and I like, obviously, everyone knows how I feel about Baker, but I think both of those guys are much more likely to blow up than they are to glow up.
0: Yeah, minus the Jack Shacks, they could be the next Deshaun Watson.
1: I think Baker's got a higher floor, and I think if Baker has a real bad year, I still think the Steelers pay him a lot of money to come next year.
0: Oh, I can see that easily. I think the Steelers are just waiting for him.
1: CJ Stroud is really young still, so there's a lot more potential there, but it has been a regression after his rookie year.
0: Yeah, true. Grant, I appreciate it.
1: Either way, can you why are you fighting over $50 million a year versus 54?
0: Oh, it's stupid. Well, that's where I feel like it comes to the agent.
1: That's why I feel it comes to the ego.
0: Well, I think it comes with the ego, but it also has to do with the agent. I think the agent's in his ear going, listen, you're fucking worth 54.
1: But also, the best players don't have to fight over that. Did Josh Allen have a contentious negotiation? No. Did Patrick Mahomes? No, because there's no question that they're the top guys. Joe Burrow, was there much contention there? No, they're the top guys. They don't have to fight and say, oh, I'm worth this, because they actually are.
0: Yeah, I mean, that's another, like you said, it's the ego. It's the ego. Yeah. They have to be the cock of the walk, you know? They have to know that when they walk in, they're the best. They're the best because they get paid the most.
1: Yeah.
0: So.
1: Complaining about $50 million.
0: It's, yeah, I wish I was complaining about $5. So.
1: Happy week one.
0: Let's see it, buddy. I appreciate it. I'll see you next week.
1: See ya.
0: See you, Grant. All right, everybody. Thank you so much for tuning in. We will be back next week. And we also, the Bubba Love Sponge Show, will be back tomorrow right here with Gene Lasker, 6 a.m., bright and early. 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Check out Deadly Intentions. A new one is out today. Give it a thumbs up. Thanks, guys. See ya.

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1: Filthy bastard!
0: From the den of sin. Just leave your morals at the door.
2: Yeah!
0: You're listening to the Bubba the Love Sponge Show.

0: Flying with Brian. It's Flying Brian.
1: That's right. It's Flying Brian. It's 8:30.
0: There was a big time radio guy in Fort Myers for years. He started out in Tampa. I think after I got fired from the Power Pig, took my job there. Is Flying Brian and the Funky Bunch.
2: He went to Wild Indian.
1: There's also Flying Brian Pillman.
0: He went down as a wrestler, yes. And then Flying Brian took his craft to 94.1, worked for Orlando. And then I don't know if he left on good terms or to better himself, but I think he went down to Fort Myers and had a long-time morning franchise down there. And in the reduction of workforce by all radio companies, I think was one of those iHeart layoffs. I mean, if you've been in radio for a while and you're making any kind of money, like over 60.
1: Oh, he just lost it after 25 years.
0: I know, Brian. I'm
1: June 24th.
0: Will you throw me a little bone about really kind of knowing?
2: Come on, Brian.
0: I mean, I know my business.
1: 105.5 The Beat.
0: Yeah.
1: Ended its morning freak show hosted by Flying Brian Jameson after 25 years.
0: Was I not just pretty much dead on, bud?
1: Dead on.
2: Drop the mic.
1: The morning show most recently featured Jameson, Nicole Hernandez.
0: If you ever once in a while kind of threw me a bone.
1: I am throwing you one right here. You nailed it. You nailed it, cuz.
0: Speaking of which, Brian O's. By the way, Seth Wiley, who I think is trying to get his last-minute Barb gimmicks in, he came in with 25 specifically for the babyface.
1: Love you, Seth.
0: Thank you, Seth Wiley. Appreciate you. So, Brian, somebody is, because you like to sing and carry on and what have you, you owe somebody an a cappella song gimmick? I don't know if I understand what you owe them.
1: Yeah, yeah. He paid $25, actually, and I'll be singing Baby Come Back by Player.
0: Baby Come Back. Yeah. Only a fool,
1: could see
0: I was something, and I just can't live without you.
1: Yeah, there you go.
0: I think he said I was wrong.
1: Yeah.
0: I was wrong, and I just can't live without you. I think of the only hit they had.
1: I'm sure. Player? I don't think Player had any other hits.
0: I would love to go to trivia, like music trivia night with you, Brian. I think you and I would be deadly.
1: Yeah.
0: I really do. I mean, you know music as well as anybody I know. Now, my sister, Lummy, I got to get a hold of Tara and find out what this game is called. Because, Brian, it has this game. Well, you have to do it through your iPhone. You have to go to the app. And you got to play the game through the app because it provides the music for you. And it plays music, and you have to determine what year it came from.
1: Ooh, that's a tough one.
0: And then you get this card, you get these cards, and like your first set of cards might give you like a 20-year buffer. So you got
1: a 20-year buffer.
0: Yeah, but hold on, and it starts drilling down, and you might, after you get four or five cards, by the way,
2: the Chrono song?
0: I think so, and let me... Seth Wiley comes in at another 35 for the babyface.
2: It's a 30-second preview, guess the release year, collect 10 cards to win.
0: Yes, and the first one that collects 10 cards wins, and we played it as a family, and Tarek beat me.
1: Oh, really?
0: Yeah, he's pretty good. So, boy, it is a neat game, and just on the surface, it sounds stupid. And when we're all gathered around the table, and Tara started explaining it to me, I was like, "This is stupid. I want to just go watch TV." She's like, "Bubba, just let's go. Let's play one round for you to understand. Because I can't explain it to you. We got to do one round for you to understand it. And then after I understood it, of course, in a lot of different situations in life where I've knee jerked and been a dick." I then realized I was wrong. And to the point where I think I need to buy the game. But let me, would we get a copy? I think you'd
2: 30 seconds.
0: Yeah, you're solidly going to get a copyright. So if you just did it for added value and fun, not knowing you're going to make any money off it, but you might get some good view. I mean, you can get a copyright strike, or you can just go to not, like, if you don't try to monetize it, then they don't give you a copyright strike, right? Or do you get a copyright usage strike even if you do not try to monetize it and you try to use said, property?
2: Yeah, you'll get a. Let's just try to avoid that, but yeah, we'll get a copyright.
0: We will not be playing that game. Now, I was going to play this, but then I thought maybe it might piss off Brian.
1: Why would I get pissed off?
0: It's not AI. I asked Lemmy to run it through. It's not AI. It's some African American woman.
2: Toya's chin hair.
0: What's that?
2: Her name is Toya's Chin Hair.
0: Do you think that she's an African American woman that might have a beard?
2: Well, that's just her name.
0: I know, but when part of your title is you got chin hair, would one think that a person might have some hair on their chin?
2: Yes.
0: Maybe that's why she has a mask on?
2: Yes, you can't pluck
0: it. So I saw this, and I'm like, out of all the African Americans I know, Ty J, I don't got to run through my roster of African Americans, but for the most part, African Americans, black guys that I know, they don't play the they're not constantly playing the black card, trying to
1: make everything about race.
0: Yeah, trying to make everything about race. This woman and I actually identify with this woman on a couple of different things. She says, you're skinny and I'm fat, so you're fat phobia. Check. I got fat phobia.
1: You're afraid of fat people?
0: I don't know what she's. And then she says, you're rich and I'm poor, and there's some kind of financial deal she throws in there. But I just like, this has to be some dumb bitch that's trying to get clicks. I mean, she's obviously got my attention because there's no way. Or do you, I guess the question would be, after I run it, Brian, you can answer, do you think that there are people that really think this way? Here you go. You're going to have to hear it. And I find it offensive. I find it offensive because it seems like it's open season on white people. And more so men, white men.
1: I feel fine. I'm not threatened or anything.
0: I know you're not. You don't travel the same circles we do.
1: I guess
0: you're in the upper crust of white men, and Lummy and I are kind of on the... Me, Lummy, and Gene are a little bit more towards, common man, if you will. You're not a common man, Brian, by all means, by any stretch of the imagination.
1: Nothing special.
3: If you are lighter than me, you are colorist. You are my oppressor, and you owe me reparations. If you are thinner than me, you are fatphobic.
0: Fatphobic. Lummy, I can go with that one.
3: You are my oppressor, and you owe me reparations. If you have more money, more material resources than me, then you are classist, and you owe me reparations.
0: Now, do you notice how everything's...
1: Is she doing this maybe to be funny?
0: No, I do not think
1: she's... You think she's dead serious?
0: I do. I do think she's being dead serious.
1: I love the victim mentality.
0: And then here's the deal. Why does everything evolve around me paying you? And secondly, why don't you give me your address? I'll send you a check and what I think I got a little extra. I'd send her like $5 just so I could have her on the show. And she could tell me, hey, you know what? You're one white guy that happened to pay it forward. You're trying. You're trying at least.
1: I got used Longhorn gift card for you.
0: Everything,
1: there, Toya.
0: Everything about her is everything ends with what you are, how she's not that, you owe her reparations / you owe her money. And she goes through every subsect of life talking about how we owe her money. Now, is there anybody that wakes up every morning and still wants to put in a day's work and make a living? You know, like, I mean, is there anybody that actually wants to try to work?
1: I think the vast majority of people do.
3: If you are American, then you are my imperialist. You are my oppressor, and you owe me reparations. If you are from the West, if you are of European descent, then you are racist. You are my oppressor.
0: Now, I take offense to that.
1: Why?
0: Because
1: this person's insane. She's a victim mentality. I don't understand the taking offense thing. Like, why give somebody that power over you?
0: Well, I'm not offended. I just think
1: offense.
0: I'm offended for every...
1: Who cares what this moron says?
0: I do.
1: Why?
0: Because she's stupid.
1: Okay, she's stupid. Who cares?
3: And you owe me reparations.
0: Where did the tide turn where everything is about what somebody else is and that you're not, and now they owe you money?
1: It's victim. I mean,
0: the only people that owe you money are something that you've done, a trade or a skill or some type of task where you've done something and now they owe you for that task.
3: If you are able-bodied, then you are ableist. You are my oppressor and you owe me reparations. If you do not live with a chronic illness, then you participate in healthism. You are my
0: healthism.
1: Yeah.
0: Mm. Is that even a word, Brian?
1: Yeah. Okay. You're a healthist.
3: And you owe me reparations. If you are cisgender, then you participate in upholding patriarchy. You are my oppressor, and you owe me reparations. If you are heterosexual...
0: I mean, she doesn't leave any stone unturned. She catches everybody in her wide net.
2: Oh, she does.
0: I mean, even Brian's in her wide net. I think I think you could trace Brian's beginnings back to the West. He came from
1: sub-Saharan Africa, buddy.
0: I understand that, but you're an immigrant nonetheless. We all are. Every one of us are immigrants. Every one of us. I don't think any of us really come from an indigenous tribe, if you will. And realistically, isn't that the only people that can say that they potentially the start of their family came from America, from this territory?
1: Who cares?
3: Then you also participate.
0: Brian, I don't care. I find this very, very stupid, very, very grasping. But I think it's fun to play.
1: Victimhood at its
0: finest. I think it's fun to play to know that there's actually people out there that actually.
1: But that's why they're stuck where they are in the situation that they find themselves in.
0: Being so fat.
1: Look, life is not fair. Okay, life is not fair. Some people start out on third base, and some people start out in the dugout with a cinder block tied around their ankles.
0: Yeah, but unless you're extra innings, you put a guy on second. And did you know, Brian? My dumbass did not know that.
1: I did hear you try to explain and understand. What in the world did I miss? A double to lead off Pochetti?
0: So, Brian, I'm like, I start getting mad.
1: Did I fall asleep?
0: I start getting mad at the TV, at the station. I'm like, why are they running commercials long? Because every guy, by the time they get to the batter, he's already made it to second. They got two doubles they missed.
1: And guys that made the last out last inning.
0: And I'm like,
1: why are they getting up again?
2: How do they get up again?
0: Lonnie, that is true, because remember our first baseman, he started. I'm like, well, Aranda just struck out.
1: Huh.
0: How is he on second now? I don't get
2: commercial.
0: It. I'm like, I don't get it.
1: Erica, how long was I asleep?
0: Brian, I actually went to the box score and to see if Aranda got a hit that inning, and he didn't. I'm like, well, how is he on second then? I don't get it.
3: In patriarchy, you are my oppressor, and you owe me reparations. I do not.
0: I think I need to cut one of these. You know, I can get into the fat deal. You got more money than me deal.
1: You stole my sex tape and tried to shop it around. You are my oppressor. You owe me reparations.
0: The only thing would make that better if Hogan would have been alive and he could have helped me cut it.
1: Let
0: me tell you something, brother. If you stole this sex tape, you oppressed Bubba and you owe him money.
2: So I'm not $20.
0: Not the fact that I've made $72 million on it and I'm not giving Bubba nothing, but you need to, brother.
1: You gotta pay him reparations. Hey!
0: Green Day.
1: No,
0: Offspring. I'm sorry. Offspring. Yeah, you gotta keep them separated.
1: Now I see why Tarek beat you.
0: I guarantee you, man, if you ever played that game with your friend, you would love it.
1: I'm going to check it out.
0: You would love it. You'll be coming to me next Thursday having played it and go, oh my God, B. Thank you for the heads up. Just like you give me heads up on various shows to watch. Are you a Lioness fan?
1: No, but that's one of the guy from
0: Tyler Sheridan.
1: Sheridan.
0: Yeah.
2: Luke, $50.
0: Are you a Landman fan?
1: Oh, Landman, 100%.
0: Okay, are you a Dutton Ranch fan?
1: I'm not that. Landman's the only one I've ever gotten into of his shows.
0: Tulsa King?
1: Nope.
0: Mayor, you weren't
1: just
0: a mayor?
1: Just Billy Bob, man.
0: Hold on, but you weren't a mayor of Kingston with Jeremy Remy?
1: Renner? No.
0: You would. I think you would like that. I do think you'd like that.
1: All right.
0: But I think we're starting season 4.
1: Oh, okay. Well, I got
3: sympathy, and I do not need your guilt. I need you to acknowledge
0: that. But Lioness is his franchise, and it's with Zoe Saldana.
2: Yes.
0: She's beautiful, and she's a badass.
1: Do you know she's, I think, the highest grossing actor or actress of all time her movies?
0: Really?
1: Because she has been in.
0: Like more than Julia Roberts?
1: More than anybody.
0: For real?
1: Yep. If not, she's definitely number one woman.
0: She's got an unbelievable look. She's so beautiful.
1: Been in some very large franchises, She's been crowned the highest grossing actor of all time. $15.5 billion.
0: Oh, my God, of all time.
1: Her movies have grossed.
0: Really?
1: Yes.
0: I would have never known that.
2: Well, Garden of the Galaxy helped out.
1: Avatar.
2: Yeah.
1: Avengers, because she was in those.
0: You think she got any? What do you think? She just got a straight payday, or you think she got points?
1: She probably doesn't get a lot of points,
0: right?
1: But $15.4 billion.
0: I mean, that's got to equate to her being worth a couple hundred million, right?
2: It says her net worth is $275 million.
1: Yeah. Wow!
0: And I gotta tell you, man, she's very attractive.
1: Yeah, no,
0: she's very attractive. Talk about mocha, beautiful mocha colored skin. Ooh.
1: She's Dominican and Puerto Rican.
0: She's hot.
3: And I do not need your guilt. I need you to acknowledge the position of power that you hold and use it to change the power dynamics.
0: Well, where do I send my check to, sweetie? Because that's what you're trying to get at.
2: I see a video of what this chick looks like. And
1: I imagine she's...
2: She's got facial hair.
1: Rubenesque with facial hair, yeah.
2: Yeah, I was surprised.
3: Oh. They're a serial narcissistic abuser. They're a serial narcissistic abuser. And this is what Imani Barber in Crutches and Spice meant when she said that.
1: Oh, so this is a trans person?
0: Is she trans?
2: I don't know, but in her video, she can't show her chest.
0: Toyota. You do have a mental illness. However, it doesn't make Toyota must be somebody she's feuding with. I don't think it's the vehicle manufacturer.
1: No, no, no. Her name's Toya, and this person's calling her Toyota, I believe.
0: You do not have you do have a mental illness. However, it doesn't make you exempt from being abusive, manipulative, a PDF. What's a PDF?
1: I don't know.
0: Even Brian doesn't know that. And a predator.
1: Yeah.
0: Hashtag sounds from, what was that? Sounds from Gian? I don't know, man.
2: The facial hair just really got me on this.
1: Yeah, I can't look at it. Gross.
0: I just want to see what she's got to spew.
3: Sanism specifically to try to exterminate opposition. People are equating me speaking truth to power with having a mental illness. And this is why pop psychiatry is so dangerous. This is why psychiatry as an entire field is so, so dangerous, because it is a colonial construct designed by white, cis, heterosexual men who were wealthy to criminalize African indigenous people.
2: Oh, PDF is existing. Pedophile.
3: I am a griot. I am an archivist. I am a storyteller. I hold collective memory to retell to others so that we do not repeat the same mistakes from our past.
0: I'd love for Brian to interview her.
3: I'm not a woman, but this is still an important conversation because I was assigned female.
1: So you don't debate crazy, and this is a person who we can't even agree on basic fundamental principles of what's going on in the world. Like what's bad for her is, or him, or whatever it is that I probably agree to some extent with its perspective on the world not being fair. But where I differ is the way you change that is by overcoming the deficit and making a better life for yourself and for others.
0: Instead of blaming others.
1: Right.
0: Or blaming society.
1: Or playing this victim mentality that I can't do anything or get anywhere in this world or whatever.
0: Because the
1: world isn't fair. Okay, the world isn't fair. You know, some people are born in sub-Saharan Africa and have no chance for a good future. Some people are born into absolutely wealthy families and have all the opportunities in the world for them to succeed. And so, you know, that's the way life is. It's never going to be fully fair.

0: a lot of really juicy information.
1: Seen enough. Let's go to Tony Romo. And let me just tell you this right now. I feel for Tony Romo. Yes, he probably has a drinking problem. And yes, I think he's hooked on pain pills because of all the various back surgeries and things of playing in the NFL that you experience. But and yes, he was driving while impaired, which could have led to something more catastrophic than just to him being pulled over. That's not cool. That's not responsible. None of which I agree with or endorse. But is it worth canceling the guy from? And can we just, you know, call a spade, and white is white and black is black? And I think this whole thing, the underlying real issue is that CBS feels as if they cut a bad deal with him. They still got, I think, $38 to $48 million left on his contract.
2: Look, he was dumb enough to give him an out. He made a huge mistake. He could have killed somebody. I don't feel very sorry for him.
1: But you know, here's the
2: deal. Why do you feel sorry for him?
1: I don't feel sorry for him at all. He controlled his own destiny. He's going to get what's coming.
2: He has
1: to
2: the
1: him.
2: Money to hire a driver.
1: I understand.
2: But
1: what I'm telling you, Brian, is in the corporate America, it just shows you how, like, you can't even do it. This is not a small mess up. It's a big mess up. And it put people's lives in risk. But you can't live life coulda, shoulda, woulda, what coulda happened. What we do know is he was, you know, driving while impaired. And that's what they got him for. Does that mean you completely throw out, you know, every good thing that you've done, the amount of years that you've done great things for CBS? Or I would have more respect for CBS if they're like, listen, he's carrying a big number in the day and age of us trying to really, really save. And as we're, you know, suspending people and talent, and it seems like only the strong survive. You know, Tony Romo's number is just way too big for us to absorb for a color commentator. And Brian, you're right. Whoever did his contract, you know, they did not.
2: Well, I'm sure they have a morality clause in there. Every big contract like this does. And you've got, you know, with great power comes great responsibility. With great wealth and money and opportunity
1: comes responsibility.
2: He was incredibly, insanely irresponsible in his behavior, and now he is paying the price of his own actions. I don't feel any sympathy for him whatsoever.
1: I don't either. I just think that, you know, this shouldn't get you automatically canceled in life.
2: It's not getting him canceled in life. Nobody's saying Tony Romo, you know, can't do anything and can't go out in the world and needs to be harassed if he goes out to dinner or anything like that. I'm sure he's still living a great life.
3: You're under arrest for operating under the influence, okay?
4: Tony Romo tonight breaking his silence, saying pain from injuries during his NFL career led to an over-reliance on alcohol.
5: Did I pass this test?
3: You turn around.
5: No.
4: The public comments are his personal.
2: I mean, did I pass the test? Turn around?
1: No.
2: I'll take that as a no.
1: I mean, I will tell you, he handled it, you know, like he was a gentleman. He was funny. You know, I think he was a little full of himself and narcissistic, thinking that he could, you know, but there was some funny moments on it. You know,
4: being arrested on suspicion of impaired driving.
1: And his mugshot, Brian, looks pretty jovial, does it not?
2: Well, he looks like he's had a few.
1: He's got a Joker mouth, does he not?
2: Looks like he's had a few.
4: This summer in Milwaukee, Wisconsin, captured in this body camera video.
1: Milwaukee, Wisconsin, which, by the way, is the absolute beer drinking consumption capital of America.
2: Most bars anywhere, right?
1: Yeah, there's more bars in Milwaukee than there are churches.
2: Huh.
1: Everybody's drunk.
4: From July 23rd.
1: I lived there for a year. People roll around drunk.
4: Third.
1: You know, in Wisconsin, you can take your kid into the bar. You can. Not even a place that doesn't serve any food, just a straight tavern, straight bar. You can literally bring your kid. If your kid's accompanied by an adult over 18, they're allowed in.
2: That's interesting.
1: Yeah. Look it up, Lemmy.
3: Go ahead.
1: Look it up. Lock it in.
6: Locked it in.
4: Today on Instagram, the CBS football analyst and former NFL quarterback calling it a personal failure, saying his over-reliance on alcohol stemmed from his efforts to end his dependence on pain medication. Writing multiple back surgeries ended my career earlier than I expected and left me with constant debilitating pain.
3: How many drinks have you had?
4: In July, police say he performed poorly on standardized field sobriety tests.
3: Do you understand the instructions?
5: No.
4: Romo today pleading no contest to operating while intoxicated.
1: And Lemmy, I think they threw a couple more on him while this was

0: ending. They threw like a, you know, illegal lane change. Like they
1: no, that's just,
0: yeah, yeah, they that's they just chicken shit, they chicken shizzed him.
2: Intoxicated. Court documents saying the court revoked his driving privileges for 6 months. CBS Sports not commenting tonight, previously announcing Romo was on leave until further notice. But with the start of the NFL season just over a week away, the broadcaster writing, "As I turn my attention to my health, my family, and in time my return to CBS, I kindly ask for privacy." Shaquille Brewster, NBC.
0: NBC
2: News.
3: We thank you for watching.
1: Well, he asked for privacy, and then you go and air that story, Bubba.
0: Right.
1: You have no shame.
0: No. let me go to words. When I come back, we're going to get into the Lindsey Clancy deal. That has two different prongs to it. One, the absolute insaneness of these women that are completely insane by saying she didn't do it, the husband did it, all this kind of deal. I've never seen so much absolute support of a person that fundamentally, at the root of the issue, murdered their three children.
1: Well, you are her oppressor, and she deserves reparations.
0: She does. And then the crazy bitch, and I really blame the judge for this. I don't think the judge has protected the jury near like he should. When they let the jury from this particular, you know, one of the most highest profile cases we've ever seen in our lifetime, when you excuse, one, I think he should have sequestered the jury, one. And then two, when the jury is excused for the day, they certainly need to be accompanied by law enforcement to their vehicles so that you don't have some crazy bitch out there videotaping them and taking pictures of their license plates, which could lead to potential jury tampering.
1: And intimidation.
0: And intimidation. And so now you're a juror and you're like, man, they already got my license plate. They got my, what's going to happen to me if I, you know, sentence this woman, you know, to prison and I don't. And I don't, you know, rule the way they want me to. I can't really. I mean, and if you're a person living in Plymouth, Massachusetts, such a small town, bad things can happen to you. Your house gets burned down in the middle of the night. There's a lot of things that happen, and you're only guilty of, you know, doing your civic duty, your civic duty, and being a juror, which is one of the most admirable things you can do. And now you got to be afraid to do it.
1: And people throwing rocks in Plymouth.
0: Not a lot of people probably got that one, but it was very brilliant. Very. And Lummy, Tiger Woods is now pled to losing his license for 5 years.
4: Oh, that's it?
0: That's it.
4: Oh.
0: 5 years. 5 years in the Clancy stuff. Tiger losing his license for 5 years and the Clancy stuff coming up next.
5: He's a good guy, even though he's a...
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5: With you getting ready with football season start, not this week. You know, college starts tonight. I think
6: College started already.
5: Well, yeah, kind of.
6: No, I mean, there's like 16 games.
5: Yeah, not real sexy ones.
7: Sunny days, $200.
6: You didn't watch Memphis versus UNLV? It was a hell of a game.
5: Sunny days. Thank you, Sunny Days. Dion travels to Georgia Tech tonight. And the interesting thing about that is the guy that took over the Georgia Tech program took it over the same time Dion took over the Colorado.
6: Oh, yeah. They were in the hunt for him.
5: Exact.
6: Right?
5: They were, yes. They were in the hunt. They were, like, you know, two of the dudes that were talking to USF, Colorado. The three sexiest jobs at that, if I remember right, and I think I am, the three sexiest openings at that time were Georgia Tech, Colorado, and USF. Those were the programs. The guy from USF, he came in here in 3 years, turned it around, and he got himself a better deal. And as most coaches use, whether it's basketball or football, as USF as a stepping stone to get the hell out of here. Maybe that'll change now that we're going to have our own facility, and it'll be, I guess the place is unbelievable. It's, you know, it's smaller, but it's really, really, really intimate. It's very well equipped. It's very user friendly. You know, I think one of the knocks, you know, is always had to play at Ray J, you know, in a half empty stadium. So, but
6: it used to be filled when they were playing real teams and doing well.
5: And Jim Levitz was here.
6: I mean, we had, you know, that West Virginia game was the best football game I've ever been to.
5: So anyway, Dion took over the Colorado program the same time the guy that's the head coach at Georgia Tech took over. And now they're battling out. I think Georgia Tech is a football. I mean, I think they're a touchdown favorite.
6: Who do you got tonight, Bubba?
5: I got Dion.
6: You got Georgia Tech?
5: I got Colorado in an upset.
6: Oh, what's the final score?
5: 28-24.
6: So you're hitting the over by a point and a half, and you're going against the spread. So you're betting money line Colorado, huh?
5: Yeah,
6: straight up.
5: Let me write this down.
7: Yes.
5: 28-24 Colorado. Let's see how bad I get smoked.
8: All right.
9: Woods is expected to change his not guilty plea in his DUI case.
10: Woods was arrested in March after a rollover crash in South Florida.
5: Now here's the thing. The PGA currently pays Tiger to be an adversary for one of their. He's on the board of something. I know that he helps. He's part of the sanctioning body of the PGA as a board member and various things like that. Is he going to lose his job?
7: No, they don't care.
5: Tony Romo is going to lose his, but Tiger ain't going to lose his.
6: Well, you're talking about the greatest to ever play the game versus somebody that
5: couldn't make the playoffs.
6: Is the punchline to a lot of jokes.
5: I don't think, isn't the big knock on Romo is he couldn't win in the playoffs?
6: I mean, yeah, I mean, he didn't. He never won the big one. Tiger won the big one 16 times.
5: 16 big ones and a lot of other little ones.
10: Manny Tiger expected in court first thing in the morning.
5: Look at Tiger. Look at the striations he's still got.
6: When this happened, he was about to play in the Masters this year.
5: He was jacked.
6: He was ready to go.
5: Just a little hopped up on some opes.
10: In the morning.
11: Yeah, 8:30 tomorrow morning in Martin County, Jack. And we spoke with a criminal defense attorney for his thoughts on the case and for an explanation as to what he believes Woods' options are.
12: At this stage in a criminal case, a defendant really has two options. It's whether to enter a plea.
5: I think this is yesterday's news because I think it all went down. I think I'm about a little bit behind the times. I think he entered into a plea deal to lose his license for 5 years. I think that's what it was. I think that's all he got. And 1,500 in fines. Big deal. So the Lindsey Clancy stuff, which I have to hit on the backside after three questions Thursday. So we'll probably end the program with a montage of Lindsey Clancy stuff from the crazy bitches that are outside the courthouse supporting her. But I wanted to kind of give you a little appetizer. They're now making AI and Lindsey Clancy didn't do it songs now. I know, but Brian owes somebody a song, and he's getting ready.
6: I sang it already.
7: He sang it loud.
6: Oh, you're doing it.
7: It
6: was for Derail 81, Baby, all right, baby, Come Back by
5: Playa. Well, you didn't know about this song now, did you?
6: No.
5: I think it's called He Did It.
6: He Did It,
5: I think it's called He Did It.

0: did it. He did it, he planned it, he knew just where the blame would land.
1: He knew- I mean, it's kind of catchy. Pretty well done. If you're a crazy bitch.
2: I like crazy
1: 93.3 FLZ.
2: It's more appropriate here.
1: Here we are as a radio station supporting the crazy bitch. Here's a song, He Did It. Because we all of us ladies out here don't, you know, we all. What does your wife think about this, Brian?
2: I will tell you something about my wife that I love so very much. This is not remotely on her radar. Couldn't care less. She doesn't worry about other people's problems. She doesn't.
1: But as a woman, does
2: get
1: she,
2: into politics. Like
1: as a woman that had a baby and potentially had to go through this particular suffering, or you know, this milestone, this postpartum depression that only women have that have children. She has a little bit of skin in the game. Does she have an opinion about it at all?
2: I'm gonna text her now and find out.
1: Yeah, like what's your? Do you think Did you think Lindsey Clancy did it? And do you think she should go to prison?
0: They'd see a broken woman before they'd ever see the man. He did it. He framed it, built an alibi, and named it.
1: And what kind of men are behind these kind of women? That can't just, you know, at the fundamental root
2: there's
1: of this.
2: There's no men behind these women in these videos.
1: You know what? I think, yeah, you know no what, kidding. Brian?
2: These are all angry, angry, bitter women. Lonely.
1: Great observation.
3: Misty Lee from Tennessee.
1: I think you answered my question.
2: This is the pool Dan has to date from.

0: He did it. He needed somewhere else to be. A receipt, a clock, a pharmacy.
1: See, no ring on that finger.
2: Yeah, yeah.
3: It's funny that she's the one who sent him away, but
1: he did.
3: He made up the alibi.
2: Yeah, he sent her away. I mean, she sent him away, and he went and did her little errand. And then in the meantime, she strangled all three kids with an exercise band.
1: He did it. Period.
2: And he did it.
3: Yeah, he knew she was going to tell her to go get the maxi pad.
2: Speaking of which, the bigger story out of Plymouth, Massachusetts, is this bitch named Dawn Light. And she was arrested for being in the restrictive parking lot of where the jury parks. And she was, and the police even got her into her phone. Now, Brian, let me ask you a question. They got her phone. They asked her permission to dig through her phone. They even got her permission to further go into her deleted files. Legally, did she have to turn over her phone?
1: Yeah, if they get a subpoena.
2: This was just in the investigative stage. As they walked up on her.
1: Well, if she gave it to them, then she gave it to them.
2: Yeah, but I don't think that they said, I think they said, can we look at your phone? She said yes.
1: Yeah, that's it. That's all they need.
2: I know, but like, you're not obligated to say yes.
1: No, you say no.
2: No, what I'm saying is you could say no.
1: I know, you say no.
2: This dumb bitch did it to herself.
1: Yeah, well, she was probably wanting to get caught.
2: She was out videotaping the jurors' cars and maybe potentially getting videotapes and pictures of the jurors. Now, I do put a lot of this on the judge. He needed to really, really, I think, sequester these people. This is a small town. Everybody knows each other. And, you know, and then secondly, he should have protected them further when they've been relieved of their court duty for the day. And they should have been properly escorted by law enforcement to their vehicles, or at least maybe they should have, you know, like partitioned off where they park, and like with fencing that has like that, you know, like the tarp over the, where you can't see inside. I think they should have better protected the identities of the jurors, for in fear of, if you're a juror and you don't necessarily, you know, your verdict doesn't align with people of the community, there could be retaliatory things. It's such a small community that everybody knows each other's business. Everybody knows who's on the jury. And when you got a crazy bitch that's videotaping your license plate and what you look like, what does that insinuate? Mm. I mean, it would scare me.
1: All to defend Lancey Clancy.
2: This is her leaving the courtroom. And then the media, they're a bunch of dumbasses. They're like, now that you're a celebrity, what do you think? Don't make this bitch a celebrity. Brad Pitt's a celebrity.
1: She looks like
2: Taylor Swift is a celebrity, not some fat bitch that's trying to jury tamper in Plymouth, Massachusetts.
1: Are you sure that's not Greg the Hammer Valentine?
3: It does look like it.
2: Oh, my God, you're dead on. If it's not, it's his sister, right?
1: Yeah.
4: What was the point? What were you trying to do?
5: See you.
3: What?
6: Your intent.
5: No comment. All right, I want to go to my car, guys. I'm done with you.
1: Go to my car.
3: God, listen to that accent.
1: Wicked tired.
3: Go to the car.
2: So listen. If you guys be quiet, you're going to tell them. They actually call her a celebrity. Listen.
5: Stop pushing. I know you.
7: Can you answer any questions, Lewis?
8: Why did you come here to the question, Dan? How do you feel that you're a celebrity now?
2: I would look at that bitch and go, are you, that's where we're going with this? Not some crazy bitch just trying to tamper the jury? You're calling her a celebrity? Are you that starstruck in life that this bitch is a celebrity? I mean, Brian, like, you would think that, like, you know, they dug up Elvis and he could walk out the courtroom. I mean, look at the camp. Like, people are just, oh my God, we're so pathetic as a society.
1: And we'll be talking more about it when we come back from the break.
2: Well, the trial.
1: That's why everybody's there.
2: Hold on. Yet another. Let me not. Two celebrity mentions. Listen to this.
9: How did you feel when you were arrested?
6: Well, what's your reaction to what the judge had to say?
9: Could you just give us an explanation?
10: There is no explanation. All right, enough, guys.
2: This is, I think, the actual proceeding. And Brian, it's my understanding the state really, really is not.
11: Well, she's facing 20 years. Yeah, like Lindsay Clancy may walk.
2: Yeah. Can you believe it? The person that took a couple pictures of some jurors' license plate, they're in for 20 solid. The bitch that killed the three kids, she's just going to go to the psych ward for 5 years. She'll be out with John Hinckley soon.
12: This is the woman who was arrested yesterday at the Clancy trial, and now we have a lot more information. This is 56-year-old Dawn Light. She was arrested yesterday, September 1st, outside of the Plymouth.
2: Is it me that are all people that are associated on the supporting of Lindsay Clancy comes from the disheveled woman that potentially might not be getting any D?
3: He's not getting D.
2: Yeah.
12: Courthouse. Her arraignment just...
2: I think if you don't get D long enough, it makes you go crazy.
12: ...ended, and the Commonwealth laid out what happened. So she drove into a restricted area of the parking lot yesterday. It was believed that she was taking photos or videos, so officers approached her via...
2: So, Brian, listen to this, how it went down, okay?
11: I'm listening.
2: And I mean, like, if anybody who knows their rights should say, no, I don't have to give you my phone unless you have a court order or... No. I'm not giving you my phone. Uh-uh.
12: Cole and asked, what are you doing? And she initially said she was waiting to see if Lindsay Clancy would come out. And then they said, well, can we go through your photos and videos? She allowed them to do so.
2: Brian, strike one, right?
11: Well,
2: They didn't find it until they asked, can we go to your deleted files? And she further said, yes, wow. Listen.
12: Anything. So then they asked if they could go through her deleted folder. When they did that, they found videos of the Clancy jurors.
2: So Brian, had she said no and got back in her car, I don't know, they would have had probable cause. Or it would at least had to have gone through to an emergency hearing.
11: Did she do anything more with it, though? How does this get juror intimidation?
2: I don't know. Listen.
12: So she was arrested. She had her arraignment today. The Commonwealth was asking for a $50,000 bail and also restrictions barring her from coming back to the court grounds or having any communication with jurors or witnesses in this case. The judge did approve those conditions. She has to stay away from Plymouth Courthouse, but she did not do the $50,000 bail. The defense for Dawn Light said that she is a retired registered nurse. She has lived in Sutton, Massachusetts for many, many years. And because she's retired, she wouldn't have the money to pay that bail. So she was released on personal recovery.
2: Brian, you make an interesting point in the fact that, like, if she didn't post it on Instagram or she didn't put it on her Facebook or she didn't
11: publish... Where's the intimidation?
2: She didn't publish it in any way, shape, or form. She just got the data, but she didn't do anything past that, then what's the second part of this, which would be, you know, using this data to intimidate, if just, you know, stored on your phone, is that illegal?
11: Well, I think what they're doing preemptively is they're putting her through this so that, you know, they can get through the trial without any intimidation by her and to send a message to everybody else that this will not be tolerated, which, you know, they had to make an example out of her. Clearly, she's nuts and a little bit too into this case. So I don't really have a problem with her being overcharged.
2: Me either.
11: But she should not be convicted of it.
12: Cognizance, and she will have to return on October 15th for her pretrial hearing. A not guilty plea was put in. Let me know your thoughts about the lack of a bail amount for this. The Commonwealth also talked about Judge Sullivan's supplemental order, which prohibits any photographing or filming of jurors and prohibits anyone from...
2: Well, she violated that then, Brian. If the judge had preemptively...
11: No, that's fine. Then she violated a judicial order. Yeah. Okay.
12: Contacting, following, communicating with, harassing, or tampering with them. So
2: that was,
12: in my opinion,
2: is there a big difference, Brian, between violating a judge's order versus, you know, a state statute?
11: Yeah, huge.
2: Okay.
11: Yeah.
12: Would have been some bail amount, but at least there are now orders that will keep her away from the courthouse, and this has been publicized, so hopefully this will keep anyone else from doing
11: that's the whole point. It's got a chilling effect.
2: I think that this, Brian, is a lot of window dressing to keep copycats from doing it, saying, wow, the first bitch that tried to do this, they really threw the book at her, and I'm not even going to try to do this. I think a lot of this is a deterrent.
9: to protect the sanctity of the judicial system. These jurors, there was a court order by Judge Sullivan in which there was a supplemental order regarding protocol for media coverage of you. Essentially, according to Judge Sullivan and Rule 119.2b, the court prohibits the filming or photographing of any juror at any time, including during court.
2: So that's a judge's order, Brian. That's not a state statute necessarily. That's a judge's order. She violated that.
9: Proceedings, court proceedings, and court conducted view. No person shall contact, follow, interview, or communicate in any way with the juror prior to the discharge of the jury or otherwise harass or.
2: It looks like she's falling asleep.
11: Just taking
9: tamper
11: it all
9: with
11: in.
9: The juror before, during, or after the view. Although she states that she was looking
13: all
9: for...
13: All right, so we apologize for that glitchy feed there, but that was our very first...
2: Sorry for the glitchy feed. And then finally this, Lumby, before I go into words, and we come back with three questions Thursday.
14: Nancy supporter, what did I tell you guys? The woman that was accused of tampering with the jury outside of the Lindsey Clancy trial...
2: Trial!
14: ...is a Lindsey Clancy supporter. Ooh. So I go back to my original theory from this morning that someone like Dawn Light here would want to cause a mistrial because they believe that they're doing this for Lindsey Clancy.
2: I do believe that.
14: Is that what you were doing, Dawn? Did you know? Did you think about all of that when you were sitting in that restricted parking lot that you weren't supposed to be in, snapping pictures of jurors? Oh, and get this. After she gets caught in the restricted parking lot taking these photos, she tried to delete the photos, but the cops found them in the deleted folder, and she was, in fact, taking photos of jurors. And she tried to say she wanted pictures of Lindsey Clancy.
2: I know somebody was taking some pictures and put them in a delete file and thought that they would never get caught.
3: Oh.
2: And the cops had to find them.
14: Girl.
11: Who's that?
14: You could tell who was Lindsey Clancy from 100 feet away. I mean, the wheelchair would be your first hint.
2: All right. And then finally, let me, I think this is her one or two of these deals. And I think I've pretty much covered it. I think this is just her walking out, just more. Now it's your big time.
13: The state of Massachusetts is handling it very seriously. She faces up to potentially 20 years in prison because of this. She pleaded not guilty. This is her leaving her arraignment earlier this morning.
2: I mean, Brian, is it kind of a joke with regards to facing 20 years in prison?
11: Yeah, she's not going to face 20 years in prison. She's going to get pled down. It'll be trespass. She'll have probation.
2: She'll wear an ankle monitor for 6 weeks.
11: Maybe not even that. Who knows?
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2: It's time for
3: three questions and three answers. It's Three Question Thursday.
2: Thank you,
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2: Thank you, Macho Man Mike. Complete bad for stepping on it. Three Question Thursday. It's where Brian asks me three questions. I think he sometimes tries to really drill down deep and get me uncomfortable, and that's probably the beauty of it in itself, and that I would probably not be prompted to talk about said subject matter had not it not been part of the Three Question Thursday bit, if you will. So, Brian, without further ado, go ahead.
4: If you got to choose exactly how old you lived to, how old would you want to be when you died?
2: 90.
4: 90?
2: Mm-hmm. Hmm.
4: Yeah, I think any older than that, it gets to the point of, like, you start burying, like, your kids and stuff,
2: but
4: potentially.
2: But I'll tell you this, man. Larry Plummer's dad passed away at 88, Mr. Plummer, and his mom, Mrs. Plummer, Dorothy, she's going to be 90 in December, and I got to tell you, she gets up every day at 5 o'clock. She's, in the wintertime, you obviously can't, but she has a flower garden, and she goes out every day, Brian, and, you know, weeds her flowers and works outside for about an hour to an hour and a half. She drives every day. She still drives. She still cooks. She still...
4: That's awesome.
2: Larry mows the lawn and does the edging and all that kind of stuff and takes care of all, you know, the things like that. But, I mean, Mrs. Plummer at 90...
4: does more than you do.
2: Sadly enough, Brian, I got to take an L when I do, when you get me, and you got, she does. Mrs. Plummer is probably more productive in a day outside of doing a radio pro or some type of content program than me. Yes, and she's the salt of the earth, and I love her like my own. She is such a great
4: woman. She kicks your ass at euchre.
2: No, she's my partner.
4: I know.
2: She's my partner. All right, there you go. I think that's about where but you're right, at 90.
4: Yeah, any it's got to go downhill from there. And you don't, you know, when it gets bad, it's got to get bad.
2: I think Dorothy is the far exception. I think most 90-year-olds are bedridden, pooping their pants, not driving, not going and working in their garden. I think and you're right, Brian, you start to become a little bit of a burden on your family.
4: Well, and then you got these people that live to 100 and they're like, "Well, none of my kids are still alive." I mean, it's like it gets sad. Yeah. Like their kids die at 70 and you know, they had them when they were 18. So they've buried their kids, you know, 18 years ago, 12 years ago. That's just sad.
2: The script really flips quickly.
4: Yeah.
2: When you're, like you said, when you're burying your kids, and they didn't die of like a, you know, an accidental car wreck or an overdose, but they died of natural causes. It's time.
4: Yeah.
2: It's time to call Dr. Kevorkian, I think.
5: Yeah. Dr. Dan's mom's, isn't she pretty?
4: Arlene's up 90? There. She's pushing 90.
2: Yeah, and she's very functional, too. She's out driving and going to New Jersey for the summer and what have you. So yeah, there's some exceptions. All right, moving on. Question two.
4: What are your three favorite interviews that you've done in your career?
2: Richard Marx, Colin Hay, and God, one other. Probably Lummy, the guys from Night Ranger.
5: Oh, you didn't like any of the sports guys?
4: O.J. Simpson
5: or Brett Favre or?
2: I mean. Yeah, I liked OJ and I liked Brett and you know and I've had you know obviously
5: you had Dennis Rodman on.
2: Yeah, I mean he was a handful and he was so high that I mean just the fact you got Dennis Rodman on is kind of cool. But you know what, I had Joe Rogan on too. So
4: Joe Walsh.
2: Yeah, I had back in 98 Rock. I had him. I would say probably Joe Rogan, Richard Marx,
4: Jelly Roll.
2: No, what an asshole. And he's really getting his right now, is he not?
4: Yeah.
2: He really miscalculated, you know, how quick America will turn on you. I think I'm going to go with that, Brian. I think I'm going to go with Richard Marx, with Colin Hay, And what was the other one? Let me.
5: You said Night Ranger.
4: Lisa Lampanelli.
2: No, yeah. There's, you know, Brian, I don't know that I can.
5: Chris Rock.
4: I know. This is a tough one. Maybe you think about it and get back to us
2: on
4: it.
2: Yeah, maybe I'll think about
4: it. Maybe Lummy helps you,
2: Lummy,
4: too.
2: Lummy, maybe you give me a list of everybody I've interviewed, you know, over the years.
6: And I'll tell you. We look at your email list.
2: Brian, can I take that under advisement?
4: Yeah.
2: And we open up the Thursday program, and it's not part of Three Question Thursday. It's just we're circling back and closing out.
4: Yeah, I'd be interested to see what your list is.
2: I'm going to give you the top three, and I'll be able to better research it. Okay?
4: Yeah. All right. You've got Howard on? Yeah.
2: Yeah. That's you
5: The Rock.
4: The Rock. Wow. Yeah. I mean, when we get through it, I bet, you know, just in getting the list together itself, it's going to be damn impressive.
2: We have the list. The list is unbelievable.
4: All right. Now here comes the real one. All right. And don't lie like you do. I need you to answer this truthfully.
2: Oh, this is going to be. Lummy, I'm just telling you, I feel like I should go to commercials right now because I feel like I'm really getting set up.
4: No, it's not a setup. but I want a truthful answer.
2: By the way, you want me to give you the list of everybody I've had? I mean, I got let me just send you the list. Joe Rogan, Tucker Carlson, Howard Stern, Deion Sanders, Tony Stewart, Larry Bird, Mark Cuban, Brett Favre, Paul Mooney, Dennis Rodman, Roger Stone, Hulk Hogan, The Rock, Chris Rock, John Cena, Kid Rock, Bob Saget, Dana White, Brian Johnson from AC/DC, Mark Wahlberg, Louis C.K., Dan Patrick, Jim Rome, Justin Nunley, Aerosmith, Charlie Murphy, REO Speedwagon, Vince McMahon, Warren Sapp, Dick Buckus, Joe Walsh, Kurt Angle, Tommy Lee, The Big Show, Edge, Christian, Jericho, Brian Kilmeade, Evan Longoria, Vince Russo, Lawrence Taylor, Stormy Daniels, Jesse Dupree, Candlebox, Henry Rollins, Jim Brewer, Anthony Munoz, Tony Dungy, Jeb Bush, Ron Capps, John Morgan, Charlie Crist, Matt Riddle, Shane McMahon, Jimmy Hart, Tony Mandridge, Don Mikowski, Brooke Hogan, Asa Akira. That's
4: and that doesn't even get like. Did you say Rich Franklin? Did you go through all the?
2: No, I didn't.
4: You have so many.
2: We don't have
4: UFC guys.
5: Randy Boxing, Winky Wright.
4: Yeah,
2: Lummy, you might want to look at that. You might want to.
5: Well, I mean, like, I mean, that, yeah, it's.
4: I mean, there's a.
2: Take my list and keep it, but then give me another list of the stuff that I've missed out, so I could add it to my original. Like, list.
4: You had some good ones with the UFC guys.
2: Yeah, I had Sean the Muscle Shark. I had Rich Franklin. I had Tito Ortiz. I had Randy Couture. I had Peter. Paul, was it St. Pierre? George St. Pierre. I had a bunch of them.
4: Yeah. So, all right, we'll get back to that one.
2: Deacon Jones. Lummy, remember Deacon Jones? That's not on there.
4: I feel like I'm at Bubba Gump's now.
2: Okay, I'm sorry.
4: Shrimp scampi, fried shrimp. Oh, yeah.
2: Shrimp.
4: We'll get back to it.
2: Black and shrimp. Got the scampi.
4: All right. So this one's the real one. All right. You can only choose one of these two choices. Would you rather be back on 98 Rock, terrestrially in Tampa, or have Mike Calta and Spice Boy in prison? And I knew this is a tough question for you to answer. You can only choose one of those two outcomes.
2: Back on 98 Rock.
4: Yeah?
2: Yeah, because that would put them back in prison.
4: How would that put them back in prison?
2: In their own prison.
4: Oh.
2: It put them in their own prison.
4: Yeah.
2: Yeah. I think I would. I mean, did I answer that correctly?
4: I don't know. That's your call.
2: My personal feeling is
4: that you would rather have what you have now and revenge than add 98 Rock to the mix and not have your revenge. But that's knowing you, and that's the way I thought you would answer it, because I think you would,
2: Well, listen, if I was back on 98 Rock, there would open up so many different possibilities. We would instantaneously be number one in Tampa. And then what does that bring in itself? Endorsements and all kinds of different things. And then if you do that and you do well with iHeart and you win immediately in Tampa, now they roll you out everywhere else because they're all about syndication, less people, more, let one guy doing five affiliates. And I already have been on that. I've already proven that to iHeart that I can have, 16, 18, 20 affiliates. So why wouldn't they do it now?
5: Yeah, wouldn't you also want their trial to be televised?
4: Oh, yeah.
5: Everything
4: comes
5: out
4: with it.
5: And it clears your name.
4: Yeah, that all comes with it.
2: Oh, yeah, you know what? Now that I'm doing good digitally and I really don't know deep terrestrial, can I switch my answer?
4: Yeah, that's why I figured you'd go with originally.
5: Because it would be like a month long, the media would cover, Bubba would be innocent.
2: As long as their trial, if that would have been, Brian, if Cox v. Hogan would have went to trial, because that was what all was going to come out. You know, Cox v. Hogan that got settled is where all the, you know, the fact that Cox housed the tape on their servers, management saw it. It was traded amongst friends and family at Cox. Spice Boy is the one that, you know, sent. And when Spice Boy couldn't use it as collateral extortion, then gave it to Calta to see what he could do with it. It was not valuable to Spice at that point. He'd been given a pass by the feds, but at that point, Calta could use it to get me fired, and he did.
4: A great philosopher once said, "The best revenge is revenge."
2: No. Spice Boy once said on my show, "The best revenge is served on a cold platter."
4: No, I think he said the best revenge is revenge.
2: Oh, did he?
4: Yeah,
5: That was another one.
4: I think that was the quote I was referencing.
2: You know what? It ain't over. That's all I'm gonna say. It ain't over.
4: Don't you feel like the Viet Cong is still fighting?
2: It ain't over till it's over. Like Lenny Kravitz. It ain't over till it's over. It ain't over.
5: It
2: ain't over. It's not. Now, Brian, what would you do if your daughter Ariana went to school? Now, do they do the Pledge of Allegiance in school
4: every day?
2: Okay, all right. So you know what? I can speak to you from a parent that has a child that participates in this.
4: Uh huh.
2: Okay. And what would you do if a person on the school board that your child goes to school in proposed this?
7: Citing the Pledge of Allegiance is not unifying, and requesting it is offensive. I will not support it, and I hope that it does not get brought up again until we can be assured that this country has pledged allegiance to all of its citizens and treats all of us as Americans, which it does not and never has. That's it. So when we have multiple people making complaints about reciting the Pledge of Allegiance, it feels like we have a lot.
2: And have your kids sit down quietly at their desk while the other kids that choose to stand up and pledge an allegiance to our great country, whether you like who's running it or not, you can still say, it's our great country that has made us what we are today. And each one of us and the opportunities that we potentially have may not be able to exist in other conditions in other countries. So don't get caught up in who the president is. Get caught up in the opportunity that we have as a free society for the most part. So let your kids sit down that don't want to participate. But my kid is standing up and paying respects to our country.
7: Lost the plot. Regarding the claim that this is somehow unifying, I just want to remind you that our legislature convened in a special session this summer to take voting representation away from black people. Citing the Pledge of Allegiance.
2: Yeah, and it didn't pass.
4: Pledge of Allegiance is not the problem. And, you know, pick different hills to die on is my suggestion to people like that. You know, that this is not the battle and the way you want to be fighting this. This isn't how you win minds and change minds.
2: Doesn't that somewhat make her look stupid?
4: It makes her look completely stupid and unreasonable.
2: Right.
4: And when you're going to pick your battle, you got to choose your battles wisely. You have so much capital that you can use on certain issues and things. If you're a politician or a school board member or anything in life, you have a limited amount of capital. Like the U.S. with the war in Iran, we have a limited number of long-range missiles and bombs that we can fire. You got to be choosy in how you use those. This ain't it. Okay? Yeah, school-age children saying the Pledge of Allegiance ain't going to change nothing for nobody.
2: That's not the hill to die on.
4: That's not the hill to die on.
2: You can find so much more sexier hills to die on than that. This makes you look stupid.
4: And you're not going to get support. You're going to lose people that might otherwise agree with you on certain issues.
2: Right.
4: Like me. You know, though this country isn't perfect, we can always aim to do better.
2: Yeah.
4: But come on, don't pick on the stupid stuff that nobody really cares about.
2: Like I said,
5: that's right.
2: It doesn't matter who our president is. Let's take a bigger look at the fact of the opportunity we have as free as a free society to be able to travel and come and go unless you've done bad things and you're a felon and some of your rights have been taken away. But for 98% of our country, we can travel freely. We can go see who we want. We can. There's so many freedoms that we have that we take advantage, and we get into these ruts of, you know, of who's the president or who's this. And the bigger picture is we have a pretty damn good country still, and you should be proud of it. A lot of people died for our right to be able to do what we do today. But nobody wants to look at that. Everybody wants to, you know.
5: Well, it's all the negative. You know, look, how did the country form? All the negativity,
2: yeah.
5: Reparations.
2: Let me go to words. We'll close out with the Lindsey Clancy stuff. There's so much of it. And the majority of what I'm going to play is just bitches being absolutely crazy.
5: Where does Merchkirk stand on this?
2: She's like, she killed her children. She needs to pay the price. She doesn't believe in the death penalty.
5: Oh.
2: She doesn't believe in the death penalty. But she believes that this
4: Which
2: woman...
4: Which is fine.
5: Yeah.
4: I mean, you know, listen, the death penalty with all the legal costs and everything right. ends up costing more than right. just locking them up and throwing away the
2: key. She's not big on the death penalty. I'm sure that if something was egregious enough, she could potentially... But for the most part, she skews on keeping people in prison for the rest of the year, for the rest of their lives with no parole. But in this particular issue, we've talked about it a little bit, and she's like, listen, at the fundamental root of it, she killed her children. She should have to do a crime. She should have to do... prison time for that, and her having had a child, she, you know, suffered through postpartum depression a little bit. She said she did. She said that when she went through a few weeks where she was sad and depressed, and she kind of snapped out of it, like most responsible women who have real lives and, you know, families to take care of do. 99.99% of the women are able to get through it.
4: So she's not on Team Lindsey Clancy?
2: No, not at all. Not one bit.
8: The voice of reason has spoken. The Love Sponge. More Bubba the Love Sponge after this.

0: Oh, jeez.
1: Come on.
2: Don't listen to him. We hate him.
3: Oh, man, this sucks.
1: What the?
4: I'd like to move this thing along.
5: The Love Sponge. No! Back. Despite overwhelming public disapproval, it's the Bubba the Love Sponge Show.
6: So I asked Brian, this is unbelievable.
7: It really is.
6: I told you.
7: I didn't think it would even.
6: And I find it like refreshing. But you know, Brian's wife, who's a professional and makes a really good living, and is a great mother and a great. And by the way, she's very attractive.
7: She's too hot for me.
6: I was trying to be able to say that in a classy type way. But
7: I'll
6: I will
7: be honest
6: you, she's,
7: about it.
6: She's very attractive.
7: I'll be honest.
6: Brian's wife is very attractive. I'm not trying to get creepy, but. Please take that as a compliment and not me trying to be creepy. But she's a very attractive woman.
7: Just don't grab her ass and we're fine.
6: And she's equally astute and smart, which makes her even more attractive. And I said, like, Brian, how does your wife feel about this Lindsey Clancy deal? He's like, I don't think she even cares about it. So not only does she not even care about it, she's never even heard of it.
7: Nope.
6: She has no idea what we're talking about.
7: Nope. I said, are you familiar with the Clancy trial? And her response was, I am not.
6: So, Brian, let me ask you a question. What happens now? They're deadlocked. They came back again yesterday. We're deadlocked. And then the Your Honor, the judge read what they call a dynamite. It's called the dynamite proceeding or something like that. And it's where the judge just absolutely is borderline begging for you to please, you know, give us a non deadlocked, you know, non, you know, hung, you know, so you know that if it's deadlocked, you know, Brian, at this point, there's a couple of those chicks that are absolutely just holding firm on she didn't do it or the lesser of the crimes. I mean, there's no other way to score this, right? As a lawyer, if you are representing either side and them being deadlocked and at an impasse now, there's no other way there is, right? And there's a couple holdouts that are not budging.
7: Yeah.
6: And so I think the judge read the jury this yesterday.
8: Wednesday afternoon, Judge William Sullivan read jurors what's known as a dynamite charge, a last resort jury instruction to try to get to a verdict.
9: There is no reason to suppose that the case will ever be submitted to 12 persons more intelligent, more impartial, or more competent to decide it.
8: You may recognize that script from the first Karen Reed
6: trial. So that being said, what happens, Brian, if they just can't come to a compromise, then it gets hung?
7: Yep.
6: Now, does the state regroup and maybe I'll say the
7: first? They're going to absolutely recharge her.
6: And say, 100%. Oh, no, but do they maybe go for the lesser? Because I think the hang up now is the first degree murder.
7: Well, no, that includes lesser charges. I mean, that, you know, if they're seeking first degree murder, then lesser charges, I imagine, are included in there.
6: But the lesser charges only the first degree murder charge requires a jury trial. Everything else can be done as a bench trial. And so if they threw that out, now it goes to the judge. But I think, you know.
7: Well, did she waive her right to a jury trial?
6: No. But in the state of Massachusetts, it's only a jury trial if it's First Amendment. I mean, I'm sorry, if it's first degree.
7: Yeah, so although murder. The indictment is for first degree murder, the judge has instructed jurors that they may also consider lesser offenses of second degree or
6: right.
7: manslaughter.
6: Right.
7: But since
6: first degree was presented, that means you needed to have a convene of a jury. It's my understanding because they said I saw a news deal saying had they not charged her with first degree murder, then it would not have been a jury trial. It would have been a bench trial.
7: Yeah. I guess so. But anyway, yeah, there's no plea been offered.
6: So I mean, does the state say, hey, listen, we got a chance with a judge. This has so much crazy bitch support that we'll never be able to find a jury that consists of 9 women and 3 men to ever charge this woman in this community. We got stuff like this happening.
10: Hey, so the reason that I know that the system failed Lindsey Clancy is because when I gave birth to my son, the first day that he was born, I told my OBGYN, I don't like him and I want to leave him here at the hospital. And she looked at me and said, oh, that's normal and let me go home. And then 4 days later, I went back to the hospital and said, hi, I think I want to myself because I something's wrong. And they said, sorry, you have to wait until you're 2 weeks postpartum before we can put you on medication. And they let me go home. And then I struggled for 6 months in silence with ideation, because my OBGYN essentially told me that first day when I was struggling that they did not believe me and they would not take care of me. So I know for a fact that that system failed her because it failed me and millions of other.
6: What this trial has done is to bring out all the crazy bitches.
7: Yeah.
6: Finally, the crazy bitches have something to grasp onto and to rally behind.
0: Hi, my name's Kellen. I'm an ER nurse, and
6: no wedding band, by the way.
7: No wedding band.
0: If you think that...
6: If there's a woman that's this hot and she don't have a man that's throwing her to D, something's wrong.
7: She's an ER nurse with those nails, though? That doesn't make a
0: Lindsay
7: lot of sense.
0: Lindsay Clancy, her kids. I just think you're an idiot. Like, I can't be the only one that sees videos where girls are like, the reason I can't get behind you is... I'm like... Are you, because you're out of your mind? Is that the reason? What are you talking about? There is not a shred of physical evidence that she did it. Not to mention.
6: By the way, she admitted to doing it, and that's not true.
0: Buddy was having an affair. He was out in Costa Rica with this new old lady. Like, I can't even watch the videos that think that she did it, because I'm like, you have a room temperature IQ. Am I the only one who's like, it's mind-numbing that anyone would think she did it? If you've watched,
7: she didn't make a single point.
6: There's
7: no point, so that's the problem. There's no physical evidence. Well, she admitted to it, and they have physical evidence. Didn't they hold up the thing that she choked them out with?
6: Yes, the ligatures, and exercise band.
7: Right, and then how did she explain jumping out the window and breaking her back?
6: And they say he threw her out.
1: Yeah, he threw her out.
7: Okay.
6: Again, this is the first time in our lifetime.
7: But she never said that.
6: This is the first time in our lifetime that the crazy bitches have something to rally on.
1: And I don't think her husband was having an affair.
6: I think he might have been.
1: No, he better after.
7: Yeah, I think it was somebody after. That's the other thing I was going to question is I don't think he was. He may have, like, after she killed the kids.
6: We'll see you tomorrow.
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1: In a minute, give me a sec. I got to write one thing down here. Hold on. All right. Today, officially Thursday,

0: You know what? Maybe I messed up, and if I did, I apologize.
1: Okay, good. I was hoping this might be coming, because...
2: Jeff Coy, $20, no. And Uncle Rocky, $10.
0: Because I've been, you know, when you were on the air Wednesday, Thursday, first of all, I did not listen to 1 second of it, because I didn't want to. And what I did do, no, not because I didn't want to, because I'm not interested in how it sounds. I just didn't want to pick it apart, or, you know, it should show you my faith in you and the fact that I didn't have to monitor it, because I knew you got it. You had it. I knew that you were going to be okay. And so that being said, Gary Cantrell, I mean, you don't appreciate Gary Cantrell until you're on the other side of this show, like maybe a listener or a fan or just a casual, you know, whatever. Even just somebody just scrolling through their ex or Facebook or whatever, Gary Cantrell comes up with these brilliant shorts, and they can pretty much get you, if you just watch all the shorts, it pretty much gives you the high spots. You can cut through all the 3 hours of clutter and just listen to the shorts, and it completely lays out the high spots of the show. So,
1: Gary, we salute your shorts.
0: We do. We salute your shorts. And so I watched the shorts of the show and thought, from what I could see, Brian did a great job. Now you're here. I've been catching up all week. I wonder if I messed up, because I genuinely thought you did a great job, and I should have probably have reached out to you and told you that. But I think that you're not that kind of guy that needs glad-handed. You probably are pretty confident in your skill set, and knowing not hearing from me probably would be, you know, you being smart and being able to navigate through those waters, realize that not hearing from me means you did good. But did I mess up by not? Well, you know what? I'm going to tell you this. I'm going to tell you right now. Thank you. Thank you for what you did. This is probably something that should have came down Friday afternoon, but thank you for what you did. And by all accounts, except for Dan, you nailed it.
1: Well, if I was worried about what Dan was thinking was good radio, then I've got problems of my own. But I appreciate you thanking me. I was a little bit like, wow, Bubba didn't text me thank you, didn't say, hey, you know, good job.
0: I know.
1: So I'm like, well, I'll listen on Monday. I'm sure he's going to, because I was interested to hear your feedback. And instead on Monday, I got, what a great job Gary Cantrell does with the shorts, and that you didn't listen to a minute of the show. And I was like, okay.
0: Well, see, and so that's where I sit today, and the fact that I kind of messed up, maybe somewhat disrespected you, because I should have let it be known, because from the shorts that I saw and the feedback and the comments, I mean, I went to, you know, various different places and looked at people's opinions. And I think, with the exception of Dr. Dan, who really does have a dog in the fight, not to be, you know, overly complimentary for you, everybody enjoyed it. It was a different dynamic. And I, as the owner of this whole, you know, this whole shoot and match, think you did a wonderful job, and I wanted to thank you. And I'm sorry that this thank you, you know, is today and should have been on Friday, because I really did feel that way.
1: Or Thursday or Wednesday. But yeah, no, it's perfectly fine. I want to thank Lummy and Gene and Macho Man for their help as well. It takes a village. And it was. Look, I'll tell you this. I have a new respect for what you do. It ain't easy getting back there and being like, okay, we got to make these next 4 hours interesting. You know, you get some curveballs thrown your way.
0: Technical stuff.
1: Well, no. Gene coming in 10 minutes late the very first day.
0: Oh, man. I did not even know that.
1: And then he comes in and he goes into a segment that
0: I'd like to get into the minutiae of the stuff that you got into, because I'd love to, you know, you're really a good barometer as to, you have a good feeling as to what it takes to sit in my spot.
1: Yeah, so I had kind of programmed out certain segments. Like, I was like, okay, in this segment we're going to do this, in this segment we're going to do this. We're going to have, you know, 25 Cent was one of the callers in one of them. And
0: did Jabberjaw?
1: Well, that was the thing. She wasn't feeling well. She canceled on me at like 9:30 the night before. So that was a curveball.
0: I would like to. You know what? If you do have a contact, I'd love to catch up.

0: with her, you know, on another time if she would like that.
1: I'll give Lemmy her number and have him reach out to her. So that one fell through for Thursday, and then I was kind of planning on, you know, if that were to fall through. So I had ChatGPT'd a game, whether or not a quote was Trump or Biden. But I had specifically asked ChatGPT, because I paid for the premium, to have a corresponding video clip with each quote. So this is my fault. I only checked the first three, and the first three had a corresponding video clip. And then the next nine
0: didn't.
1: So ChatGPT sucks as a producer.
0: You weren't prepared for the other nine that you didn't have that you thought you had.
1: Right. So then when I found out Jabberjaw was not going to be able to do the interview, I'm like, okay, I'll fill that segment with the Trump or Biden quote game.
0: Which would have been fun.
1: Which would have been fun and funny with Gene. Man, and I had a funny picture of him to hold up. And
0: we
1: everything.
0: Might want to steal that if it's okay with you.
1: Yeah, yeah. So I come in at like 5:15. I start trying to pull up all the audio clips, and I get the first two pulled up, and then I realize that none of the other clips are actually connected. And that ChatGPT told me they had a clip, but it was just a written transcript.
0: And you'll probably now, as much as you give me a hard time, all the boxes I have to have in order to have things ready for a potential curveball or a technical issue or a no-show, I think you will probably, maybe you didn't, but you have to have a lot of boxes and windows open on the fly, ready to go. A lot of people catch a lot of crap for that. Did you find yourself having to have, you know, a lot of windows open, if you will? Like, yeah. I get people give me crap for it, but they don't sit here knowing how to execute the format.
1: So what I did, and you know, obviously, is I'm a 2-dayer versus a 40-year. I did. I would have enough boxes for the segment that I was going to do, and then like one or two extra in case things went sideways or we got through something super quick. And then for the next segment during that next break, I would pull up my next set of boxes and everything.
0: So
1: I would try to not have so much up that I couldn't, you know, that it became unruly to manage, but enough up that I would be able to get through it plus a little extra.
0: Right.
1: For each segment that we were doing.
0: I should almost make everybody have to sit back here and host a show one time or another, just so that everybody has an appreciation for the amount of balls you have to keep in the air, all the balls you got to jiggle, how you move forward, how you try to stay on time, how do you try to stay funny, how do you try to stay topical, how do you try to stay engaged you have a different dynamic than Gene. Gene's got a different dynamic than Dan. You got a different dynamic than Jay. Everybody's got different the personalities, and then you got Lummy over there. You know, he's like Norm from Cheers.
1: He's the Rock.
2: I'm Norm.
0: No,
2: Norm.
0: Hold on now. Arguably, if people were to, you know, go back and reminisce over the old Cheers episode, who was the glue that kept it all together? Now, you had Shelley Winters, and you had, you know, Ted Danson, and you had, you know, all these
1: Rhea Perlman.
0: You had all these big stars.
1: Kelsey Grammer.
0: But who would probably...
1: Kirstie Alley.
0: Yeah, I mean, huge stars. But, I mean, who was the guy that was there every... At the end of the bar, just like Clock? Norm.
1: Yep. Norm.
2: So, Norm.
0: Let me, you're the Norm.
2: I'm Norm.
0: Norm was a star.
1: Yeah. Heavy drinker.
0: Heavy drinker.
2: Okay, Norm. Norm's here.
0: Man,
2: we're getting
0: you're more Norm than we even thought, my
2: That's
0: friend.
2: Right.
0: So anyway, Brian, I would like to take this opportunity to say that I really should have. I mean, I wasn't even on vacation. I had like, okay, at 5:45, you got to be here in the morning. And then,
1: what?
0: Yes. What do you have?
1: For who has plans at 5:45 a.m.?
2: Warsaw football team, man.
0: Wednesday was the only day I got to sleep in. Wednesday was the only day I slept in. Thursday, I was at the early morning practice at 5:45. Friday, I was at the inspirational talk that the coach gives before school and before the team. That's where all the alumni are. You know, they show up there too.
1: Wait, it was homecoming already?
0: No, it was alumni night.
1: Oh,
0: and so
1: homecoming?
0: Yeah, but I don't go to homecoming. I just go to alumni.
2: It was the Bubba night, right?
0: So no, that's not the Bubba night. So then Thursday, what did I have Thursday? Okay, Thursday morning I had football practice. Friday morning I had football practice, and then Saturday morning, Larry's grandkids were coming over at 9 because I had to be out of there by 10:30 to hit my flight.
1: I don't want to clown you, but you spent your entire vacation at high school football practices?
0: I was at high school football practice. I was at the Warsaw High School football field doing football type stuff, either observing the game on Friday or watching practice on Thursday, or the inspirational coach's motivational speech on Friday morning. I was there 3 times.
1: And what's Merch Creek doing during all this?
0: Staying with Larry's wife, Mary Lou.
1: Oh, so you guys stayed at the plumbers?
0: Yeah, we stayed at the plumbers.
2: Okay. Well, right.
0: They went and got their hair done one day, and they did some shopping. What's that, Lummy? I'm sorry.
2: I said, I applaud you. You know, Babyface, he wasn't a high school athlete, so he doesn't understand.
0: Well, it has nothing to do with me being an athlete. It's just here's the thing. I really like the coach. He's been here now 10 years. He's turned the program around. I think they're the fourth rated team in 5A. They made it to the state finals 2 years ago. You don't understand. Warsaw, Indiana never had a reputation for being a football school ever. Now, yes, I was part of the 9-1 team that's before they would hand select people who was part of the state tournament. Now everybody, you know, is part of the state tournament. But
1: Warsaw's number 6.
0: In 5A?
1: Yeah.
0: So they knocked off a 6A school this past Friday. Man, these guys look like the Cleveland Browns. They had all white jerseys with purple helmets, and I think the only white guy on the team was the quarterback. Oof. And they had just one dude that played nose guard. I bet you, I'm not exaggerating. He was African American dude. He looked like Gilbert Brown, or he was. I think his number was 98. I don't know. He had to be at least 6'5", 400 pounds. I mean, he was the biggest. He was the biggest offensive or defensive lineman I've ever seen. You know, I've heard of other high school kids having that type of size, but I've never seen it. You're in real life. But he got tired out, and our little Warsaw white boys would just keep smashing it and double teaming him. The fullback, Lummy, Warsaw ran the ball. Guess how many times they passed?
1: 8.
0: 0.
1: Wow, that's not an offense.
0: What do you mean it's not an offense? Can't stop it. They had 510 yards rushing.
1: That's a gimmick.
0: The fullback alone, right up the tool hold, Lummy, had 242 yards, the fullback.
2: Ooh, what happened to that Gilbert Brown guy?
0: Well, the Bruins, the Fort Wayne Bruins, they started putting 8-9 guys in the box, and Warsaw still would just straight ahead blow them out.
1: 8-9 guys in the box. Oh, my God, that's so hot.
0: They had just one guy, though. This is pretty... Brian, think about this. This is a pretty good recruit. The team we played, the Bruins, Fort Wayne Bruins, they had a defensive end that's a D1 Michigan recruit. That's pretty.
1: Yeah, that's.
0: I mean, that's a good. Well, other than the coach, didn't Sherman whatever the hell get fired? Sherwood whatever the hell.
1: Yeah, Shimon, whatever his name was.
0: Yeah, for being inappropriate with secretaries or something like that.
1: Yeah, and then allegedly went over and broke into her house, but that got dismissed.
0: So anyway, Brian, I should have much earlier than today contacted you in some way, shape, or form, let you know how much I appreciated you, how I think it's a very viable option moving forward if you'd like to do it. I don't know, did you like it? Did you have fun, or was it kind of more of a pain in the ass, maybe made you nervous, you didn't quite enjoy it?
1: You know, and I said this to Lummy coming out of the first segment, the very first day, it's kind of like when you borrow somebody else's car, like a friend's car or something nice that a friend has, you're worried about how you treat it, right? Like, you want to give it back to them in better condition than you got it. And that pressure I did not like. It's your show, it's your livelihood, it's all of that. So that would be the one thing I think that that got to me a little bit.
0: Well, I think that that's something that you shouldn't even have to worry about.
1: But like, it is. I mean, this is it's major. That, you know, imagine if I put you in charge of my business for 2 days.
0: Well,
1: I mean, I'm just saying, like, you know,
0: I wouldn't even know where to begin.
1: Well, that's part of it, but
0: your business also has a wrinkle to it that you don't even participate in, and that is the family law side of it. Or are you just talking about I'm only a personal injury guy?
1: Well, I'm just saying, like, just coming into somebody else's, you know, desk. Business you and taking over.
0: Brian, I can't think of anything in the world. I mean, it had to be a catastrophic, you know, Cat 9 hurricane in order for me to come in and try to take over your spot. Would I go sit behind your desk? Would I log onto your computer? Do I get a hold of one of the paralegals and ask how the cases are going? Do I get, like, I don't even know what to, like,
1: I mean, it is a drastic difference. It's like, yeah, we couldn't stand in for Dan, you know, and do surgery.
0: And the next thing you know, you're putting a set of boobs in, you have no idea what we're doing, right?
1: Yeah.
0: Hey, man, now you're the anesthesiologist, right?
1: Yeah. Bigger. They need to go bigger. I need more CCs. I've been in Dan's office enough. I know how this works.
0: I would be with a nurse. Hey, what blade does Dan use for that initial cut? And can you show me where he cuts? Can you kind of give me an idea what I got going on?
1: You just draw a line and I'll stay in it.
0: Right. And listen, anesthesiologist, keep her deep. Keep her snowed. I don't know how long this is going to take. I don't know. Brian, I think if I was in charge of your deal for 2 days, I'd walk in there and I'd try to figure out who the paralegal or who third in charge is around there and be like, okay, so I'm here for Brian for the next 2 days. First of all, cancel all Zoom meeting. I mean, all anything that had to do with being in front of your honor or a judge or a ruling, cancel that. I can't do that. I don't have any idea.
1: Well, legally you can't.
0: Yeah, no,
1: legally you can't do any of this.
0: I can't do, yeah. Legally, you know what I can do? Can you tell me where your toilets are? I can clean those. I can maybe pick up some leaves in the parking lot, make sure the trash is taken out. I can probably, you know, you guys got some hardwood floors. I could probably mop those and keep the kitchen clean, make sure the ice cube, you guys probably got an automatic ice cube dispenser. You know what? I'm just going to go down to Gina's office and ask her if she needs a car detailed or anything like that. Something I can do.
1: But seriously, though, it was tiring. I will say that. Now, I think part of it was I did have to get up earlier than even usual, so that was a part of it. And then the pressure of it. Like, I even asked Lummy. I was like, Lummy, call me at 5 a.m. to make sure that I'm up as a backup alarm, because I wanted to get in here early. And it was just that, you know, that stress sleep the first night was tough with just, again, the pressure of knowing that this is your livelihood, this is your world, and you're giving me the keys to the car,
0: well,
1: so to speak.
0: And a lot of people don't realize, like, when I get done out of here at 10, and then, like, on Tuesdays, I got Pete, and we usually record till, like, 1:32. And then another day, I got a Break It Down segment, and I take that till about 11:30 or 12. You know, and so most days I'm out of here by, like, 12. But when I get done from here, because you have to be on such a live high wire, and, you know, the on factor of being on, you know, like if you're sitting at your desk and your lawyer and you're just looking up some case law or you're going through the file, you know, you're not at the attentive level that you have to be at isn't the same as if you were doing closing remarks for a $5 million, you know, high spot jury gimmick. You know, the preparation needed for that and how you have to be just very calculated. You're on. You can't mess up. If you mess up in front of the jury, there's no take backs. So this is like a 4.5-5 hour live wire. And by 1 or 2 o'clock, I'm done. Like I'm usually fairly wrapped up for the day. I've got all my talking, you know, I'm done. And did you find out that as much talking that you have to do back here as the host, that it kind of, you kind of get talked out and you really don't want to talk the rest of the day?
1: Yeah, I was tired. I think I left on Wednesday. I left the office at 3. So I went in, I got back to the office around 10:30, put in about 4.5 hours of work there. And then I was like, I'm done at that point. I was a little fried. So I went home, rested. And then Thursday was a better day because I think there was a little less pressure and stress of having gotten through it.
0: Yeah.
1: I'll also say this, you know, initially for me, running the board and, you know, because I had only done that for 5 minutes.
0: Yeah, one break.
1: And, you know, trying to get that.
0: One segment that we made fun of you on.
1: Then going to the phones and then having to, you know, be ready to dump somebody if they, like, they're, you know, and looking at the screen and, try, you know, there's a lot of moving parts and pieces. So, yeah, from that standpoint, it was a little bit more than I had anticipated. But I think by the end of it, by Thursday, I was, you know, I had a level of comfortability with it.
0: Yeah, and just think about it. If you did it, like, honest to God,
1: for 40 years.
0: Well, I mean, just even if you did it for 2 weeks, how more proficient you would be in it, and you'd have, you know, just different skill sets that you developed and things like that over 2 weeks. So, you know, if after one particular segment of you running the board, for you to come in and, you know, really do as good a job as you did is a testament to, one, how quick you can learn, and two, you know, I really think you could do this for a living. I really do.
1: Well, thank you, and even though you didn't listen and you have no clue how I did, I do appreciate the feedback.
0: Hold on, I watched every short. I watched the 49er guy.
1: But that would be like watching a player's top 10 and being like, oh my God, he's the greatest baseball player ever. Yeah, like, there's, you know, 3.5 hours, 4 hours, 3 hours and 40 minutes that you didn't see.
0: Yeah,
1: that weren't in 1 minute shorts.
0: Yeah, but, you know, just watching the 1 minute shorts, I could tell that you could keep things moving around. You could stay on topic. You could hit a high spot. You used your co-hosts. You were good on, you know, the technical aspect of it.
1: Well, I stayed on time except for one segment, and Mach got on me about it, but I knew that Gene was, he was in the middle of a genism story about you. No, it was in a great story about the time you two got into a fight in a hotel room.
2: Had to hire
1: somebody to patch the drywall holes that you guys made.
2: They were in their underwear.
1: And that you Bubba splashed him from one queen bed to the other.
0: I did.
1: You took him pillar to post.
0: I whipped his ass, too. I mean, I'm just telling you, he'll even tell you. Like, I whipped.
1: Yeah, he said you got, he's like, listen, he knows how to wrestle. And once he got me and he got his weight on me, there wasn't much I could do.
0: When we were swinging, I knew that, man, I can't sit here and swing at this guy, so I'm taking him down. Well, we had a couple body shots, he hit me a couple times in the shoulder, a couple times in the body. Like, we were fighting.
1: The splooge was flying everywhere.
0: And I finally was like, I gotta take this guy to the ground. And when I took him to the ground, we kind of got into the drywall a little bit, and we actually had to hire we had to get a hold of one of the racers whose dad was a drywaller.
1: Oh, see, he said you guys found the maintenance guy at the hotel and just threw him a couple $100 and said, fix it.
0: I don't remember. It could have been that way, but I thought we called a guy. I thought we called the maintenance guy. I don't know.
2: We weren't sure if it was the Asian.
0: I know Lasker took care of it, but I don't know necessarily. Know who did it. Well, it could have been the maintenance guy.
1: He said you found out how mad he was the next week when you showed up to the racetrack and he didn't show up with your car. Yeah.
0: Oh, that's a true story.
1: Yep.
0: I showed up at East Bay and he's there, you know, the trailer is there with the truck, but they haven't unloaded the cars yet. So I pull in, the back gate goes down, and they always had my car was loaded in the front and his was in the back. That's just the way they did it. And so they pull out his car. I'm like, okay, well, my car is going to, but usually when they pulled out his car, they had to move it to the side a little bit to get mine out. Well, they just left it right behind the gate. So I go to Jimmy Dials. I go, when you guys unload my car? And he goes, oh, you need to talk to Gene about that. I go, what do you mean I need to talk to Gene about that? I've been racing for you guys for 3 years. You guys always unload my car. Like, do I got to do it? Oh, no, there ain't no car to unload, Bubba. What do you mean? Well, go up there and talk to Gene. Lasker, listen, you thought you're all big and tough? Whipping my ass up there. I think it was in Jacksonville.
2: It was.
0: Yeah. I think it was in Jacksonville in that fight. We also got another fight in Indy one time.
1: Well, we heard about putting the Jack in Jacksonville.
0: Yeah. Oh, yeah.
1: Gene gave us all those stories, too.
0: Did he tell you about how he was going to kill the woman's child?
1: No, he told me about how you would VIP right into the front of the Asian massage
2: parlor.
1: Bought everybody Asian massage happy ending. And he said that you would go to the one in Hartford in Connecticut that you had one that you'd go there.
0: We had one there and we had one in Jacksonville.
1: And he said you had like a frequent thing card. And
2: no, I didn't have a punch card.
0: I didn't have a frequent thing card, but they knew who I was.
1: He said, Mr. Bubba.
0: So at the Jacksonville one, the night that we got into our wrestling match and the drywall was caved in, I was dating a chick who had a mixed child. She had a child with an NBA guy, but they were no longer together. The NBA guy kind of abandoned the kid and didn't want anything to do with the kid.
1: Sean Kemp?
0: No, that would be, and not Scott Skiles either. Scott Skiles supposedly has six kids. Actually, I know one of Scott Skiles' baby mamas. Yeah, her name's Wendy. She's a really good. She's really cool. So anyway,
1: cool story, bro.
0: So listen. This girl I'm seeing has a mixed kid. He's best kid ever. Like, well behaved.
3: You know, for a little mulatto,
0: she
3: wasn't too bad, Lummy.
2: Was he tall?
3: He was potty trained. He was 12.
0: I think he was five.
2: Oh.
0: I think he was five. So he was fully functional.
2: Do you look him up to see how he's doing?
0: No, he graduated from Florida State.
2: Oh.
0: And oddly enough, I think he lives in Tampa.
2: Oh.
0: A little bit that I've kept up with him. I haven't talked to his mom in 20 years, so...
3: Hey, kid, I used to blast your mom. Can I be your stepdad?
0: So...
3: Kind of am.
0: Lasker goes, I got to really be careful what I said. He goes, hey, and we're going to the track. Now, Jacksonville Raceway Park was the absolute epitome of white trash. I mean, Jacksonville is, you know, it has its...
1: It's the catch can for everything that falls out of Georgia.
0: It is. You're exactly right. It's the septic tank for Georgia.
1: Yeah.
0: What crap does it make in Georgia? Or a lot of times, Brian, Jacksonville is the stopping place for people up north that are running away from something. You know, like,
1: yeah, it's the first stop. When you end up in the Keys,
0: like,
1: ultimately.
0: Man, I'm in Florida. I might as well just stay here. And we took a pee break here in Jacksonville. We're officially in Florida. We're only, 10 miles from the state line. Hell, it seems as good as anything right here. Prices are cheap. You know, this kid at Jacksonville Raceway Park, they just, no black people went to the races. Black people just don't like, maybe racing is a little more diversified nowadays. I don't think it really is. I don't think Bubba Wallace brought the influx of African-American eyeballs to NASCAR.
1: Michael Jordan, his team?
0: Yeah, but Michael Jordan is such an elite team that I don't know necessarily that it brought a lot of extra black eyeballs to it. I think he's just so good, has done so well at it that he's just popular throughout. Like, NASCAR white, the whiteness of NASCAR has truly embraced Michael Jordan. And Michael Jordan, who doesn't really fail at much other than baseball, he is a very successful man for a reason. And he came into NASCAR and he showed the white boys how to do it. So that being said, there's no black people.
1: 2% of the NASCAR audience is estimated to be black.
0: There you go. Now, by major sports sanctioning body percentages, that's not good, Brian.
2: Well, I looked it up, and it looks like before Jordan joined NASCAR, the percentage was under 1%.
0: All right, so he's brought a couple
1: he's
0: points.
1: Doubled.
0: To it.
1: He's doubled. Right, he's doubled.
0: That's great.
1: The crowd.
0: So they've gone from 1,000 to 2,000. So. Great. I don't know if that equates to any ticket sales or not. So listen to this. So no black people ever go to Jacksonville Raceway Park. It was the epitome of white trash. And so this kid was five, and he was African American. He was half African American, but he just looked like Rick Fox. Let me like a caramel color, whatever. He was a good looking kid, and so good kid too. So he goes
1: could have passed for Indian.
0: So he wants to. Our entire team is going down to the pool. We stayed at like one of those Howard Johnsons, and Brian, they always had the pool right outside the room. Like you could literally walk out your room and there's the pool.
1: Yeah,
2: the Hojo.
0: Hojo, Red Roof Inn. We always stayed at those, those
1: the classy joints.
0: Yeah, exactly. So the crew, Hillbilly and Caveman and Nella and Jimmy Dials, they decide to go swimming. Now we had a race in Brunswick, Georgia the night before. And we raced in Brunswick, Georgia on Friday, and then we went down to Jacksonville Friday night, got the room, we're going to spend the night there and race in Jacksonville on Saturday. So it's like midnight on Friday. We pull in there, get our rooms, and the guys are like, man, swimming pool is still open. We're going to go swimming. They got some, like a 12-pack of beer or cake, whatever. Well, I had this chick that I was dating, hot, hot, absolutely hot.
2: Yeah, and you had to get rid of the
0: and
2: kids.
0: She was like, listen, can I bring my son?
2: Oh.
0: You know,
1: what's this five-year-old doing up at midnight at the Red Roof Inn?
0: Yeah, I'm just saying. She knew She knew I was coming to town, so she was being a good girlfriend and meeting me there. And then we had gotten, like, her name was Casey Anthony, something like that. We got two beds. We got two beds so that him and her could sleep in one bed and I would sleep in the other. Now,
3: this is the bed we're banging in, though. You got to sleep in the wet spot, honey.
0: Banging, you know, was really at the top of my mind, but I got the kid there. So Lasker comes to me. Now, he's literally his door's like adjoining to mine. And he goes, unlock your adjoining door. So I unlock it. Now it's me and the girl. And the boy, her son, has already brought his swim trunks, and he's down with the guys swimming. They're throwing the beach ball and playing Marco Polo and all this kind
1: of
0: deal.
1: Gene asks, which half of you can swim and which half of you can't?
0: So Gene goes, I got to be careful how I say this. He goes, hey, how about the boys drown the kid?
1: What?
0: I go, what? He goes, everybody know black people can't swim. So it could just be an accident. Next thing you know, now you're living your life not having to have a tag along. And let me ask you a question. You think we can go to the racetrack tomorrow night with that kid? And I'm going, well, I don't think there should be a problem. He's a good kid. And, you know, he's just going to stay on top of the hall and watch the races with his mom. Yeah, but we're going to be the only team that's got a black guy up in there. Everybody's going to be talking about it. I go, Gene, he's like, you know, he's only half black. Like, he looks white. He looks like a guy. He looks like a white guy with a good tan. Nah, he's a. I can't even get into what Gene was saying.
1: What a good friend, though, that he was willing to kill a kid for you so you could have better time with his mom.
0: He goes, listen. I go, Gene, I've never told this story just for in fear of I don't know how I could tell it, but since Gene kind of opened the door up with.
1: Oh, Gene let it rip.
0: So he go. He didn't tell this story though.
1: He left this out of the fight and the Jay Shax.
0: So I'm over to his side because I didn't want her. She can't hear this. You know, the guy who owns your race car wants to drown my son under the guise that you know black people can't swim and everybody knows it. So I go, Gene, you can listen. You're gonna be up here banging his mom, right? And I go, well, I mean, and the boys are in charge of watching him, right? Yeah. Well, everybody knows black kids can't swim. Well, next thing you know, I'll just start hooping and hollering. We'll hold them under. And next thing you know, it's an accident. I'm with Gene. Gene, think about what you're saying. Oh, I thought about it. Trust me. And so I had to call it off. You called off the hit? I'm like, Gene, I cannot. You can, Gene. So then that ruined. I couldn't hook up with his mom while he was swimming. I had to go poolside to make sure Gene didn't have him killed. So I didn't even get a chance to do anything with his hot mom because I was scared that Gene wouldn't take no for an answer. Next thing you know, I'm in there blasting. He's like, oh, my God, we got an accident. The kid drowned. Everybody knows black kids can't swim. Hillbilly, what'd you see? I don't know. K-Man, what did you see? I don't know. The kid went under. I couldn't save him. Nilla, what'd you see? I don't know. I'm on pain pills. Nilla was addicted to pain pills.
2: Oh.
0: Every time we go to a town, he would try to track down pain pills. So he'd take the car into the shadiest part of town to try to buy, you know. And back then, you didn't have to worry about them getting stepped on by Finney. So, yeah, that's my story. Yeah.
1: I love that all the stories are coming out now, finally, Lummy. Nilla's a pill head. Gene's trying to murder kids.
0: Bubba's at Jay Shax
1: in every single city they go to.
2: But still banging
0: VIP cards.
1: Yeah. With VIP cards.
0: Like I got the Subway Punch, you know, your fifth foot long's free card.
1: Gene and Bubba are having wrestling fights until they wear each other out and they have to tap out.
2: The Bubba Splash actually works.
0: Yeah, it does. Anyway, listen, so I'm not late. Let me go into words. Ray's got beat last night. I am not feeling it. Brian thinks that. I think he's on the other end of the spectrum. The Rays are 3.5 games up on the Yankees. Talking a little bit of Major League Baseball right now. 3.5 games left. They got a 4-game series that they end the season with. Four at the Yankees. Is it three at the Yankees?
1: Four at the Yankees. One's a doubleheader.
0: Four at the Yankees. Three at the Phillies. That's That's tough. We choked last night against what? The Mets?
1: Yeah.
0: And we choked against the Mets. We've lost two now in a row.
1: No.
2: No, we didn't lose
1: We lost one.
0: All right. And we got
1: that's on the heels of a four game sweep of the Padres.
0: And we got the hardest remaining schedule in baseball
1: in the American League.
0: In the American League. Yeah. We're gonna get into that next. I love that Family Guy clip you sent me. Love that because that's what everybody's talking about. Lindsey Clancy and postpartum depression. I mean, that's going to be the majority of our program today because we got to get into that bitch that was trying to jury tamper. And then there was a copycat bitch from Illinois that killed her two kids yesterday.
2: Plus, we have the Danvers babyface exchange about their new show and the title. The clip, that's 3E.
0: 3E?
2: Yes.
0: Yeah, and we got that as well. So let me get on time. We'll be back with all that and more. Stay up.
4: Well, at least he has his priorities in order.
5: 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What do we do with him now?
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0: designing it. I got some renderings to show Brian today as we're going, not going away from it like we're going to always, you know, quickly abandon and never have another ring again, but we're going to have another option, and that Bubba Army royalty, people that are qualify for BARP, Hall of Famers and such, will get this year, instead of having a ring, we're going to have a watch.
1: And each year, you said, get you a diamond in the bezel?
0: I'm actually dealing with that right now. You know, obviously it wouldn't be a real diamond, but it'll be a high quality, just like in the rings. They were not real diamonds, but they're the decorative / high quality CC.
1: Cubic zircon.
0: Yeah, but they look good, and the watch that I'm designing, I think it's going to be 46 millimeter.
1: That's a big watch.
0: I can't have a little dainty watch. You know, I got to have.
1: What about the ladies?
0: Well, I'm.
1: They can't wear a 46
0: mil. I know. So I'm looking at a 38 mil for them, but I don't have as many to make. So I don't know if I can make. I mean, I don't know.
2: There's about 20% of the people.
0: Oh, really?
2: 20, 30, yeah. But
0: yeah, I need to probably get with Ashley one of these days. Maybe we could all meet for lunch or something like that. And after, well, you know, she's really not going to really know the list until after the Bubba 199 on September 11th.
2: But like, she has an idea of it.
0: She's got it pre-roughed?
2: Yes. And anyway, she was saying about 20-30%.
0: That's great.
2: Yeah.
0: Well, yeah, Brian, I am going to make probably, except the only difference it's going to be is I think the Bubba Army Royalty men's watch is going to be 46 millimeters with a black face.
1: Ooh, blackface?
0: Blackface, yes.
1: In 2026
0: yes.
1: or 2027?
0: Right. Yeah, and then
1: that's controversial.
0: Yeah, indeed. And then I think the women's are going to be 38 millimeter with a pink face.
2: Oh.
0: Both with the Bubba Army insignia, potentially with my...
1: Pink face supporting Lindsey Clancy?
0: This whole Lindsey Clancy thing. I really have a lot of news articles to go through today, because I really would like to get your liberal leaning spin on this.
1: I don't think this is a liberal conservative thing.
0: I think
1: I honestly
2: crazy.
1: Don't. I think this is bad.
2: Crazy
1: no,
0: but I want to get. I know it's not a liberal, conservative thing, but I'd like to get a person that tends to lean liberals' opinion. If that's unfair, if that makes sense.
1: Okay.
0: I really value your opinion, and do you fundamentally, like, I think anybody that I surround myself with, or I know, Lummy, you know, Macho Man, we all think that these women that are supporting this particular woman are absolutely batshiz crazy.
3: Well, what with the racial makeup of the baby, that'll determine whether or not I think she's guilty or innocent.
2: Bubba, you already got to go to bed, Grom. Already ready, all lathered up over here.
0: What do you mean?
2: From yesterday, remember the person in chat you were battling?
0: Oh, what's he doing now?
2: They said, here we go again.
0: Let me explain something to you, go to bed, Grom. We're in the entertainment / pop culture business. We can't sit here and just tell Lasker stories of me and Gene Lasker on the road racing, him trying to kill a mulatto child in a drowning. I can't sit here and just talk about things organically that's happening in all of our lives and fill 4 hours. And the other thing is, most people in, at least in our country, are talking about this. This is a very big topic. This is a very highly contested, highly polarized. It shows the crazy part of a portion of our society. If you don't think that any show, for the most part, isn't going to address the Lindsey Clancy crap storm that's going on, from jury tampering to how women are supporting her to how the defense attorney is this absolute rock star that when he walks out, all these women are falling at his feet wanting to take pictures, to the crazy bitch in itself. If you think that you can turn on any respect from Joe Rogan to Howard Stern to Adam Carolla to Bubba Clinton to anybody, everybody's going to be talking about this. And so here we go again. You know, I'm tired of him, Lummy. I'm tired of him. And so I'm going to
1: Mason and Bill are talking about it right now.
0: I'm tired.
2: He had to sign off at 9 because he was in court.
0: I'm tired of him.
2: Oh no!
0: I am absolutely tired of him.
1: Do you want him to go to bed?
0: No, I want him to just leave. Just leave. I'm tired of you. We haven't even begun the journey, and I'm going to tell you, we're going to talk quite extensively.
1: Oh, he apologized, and you guys hit his message.
0: I'm done with him.
1: No,
0: I'm done.
2: Can David, we not, $50.
1: We don't need to lose people here. Let's see if I can undo it.
0: No, you can't undo my doing.
1: I may be able to. I did some stuff while you were out that gave me...
2: Yeah, he just did it, too.
1: Yeah, I got to get him back in.
0: Yeah, it's probably your wife. It's probably probably somebody you know that you pay to just troll me.
1: What? You're insane. No, but I have that type of time?
0: No, I do not. It was obviously a joke.
3: Okay.
0: But can you see my perspective where the guy is just nonstop? Nonstop. Yesterday, nonstop. To the point where he was yesterday saying that he actually goes to the courthouse every day and we got it completely wrong and that the dad did it and because, no officers. He's an absolute whack job who just is either trying to be disruptive or counter programming.
1: Well, the old Bubba, though, would have had him call in and had a debate with him.
0: No, we told him to call in.
1: Yeah,
0: we've asked him multiple times to please call in. So the old Bubba tried old Bubba tactics, and he's a pussy, and he wants to be go to bed Grom, and not Jim McGillicuddy from Claypool, Indiana.
1: Well, he can still be go to bed Grom on the phone here, but let's talk it out, Grom.
0: Now he's a pussy. He's an absolute pussy, and if it wasn't for your nonsense of unblocking him.
1: I tried.
0: He'd be blocked.
1: He is blocked. He's hidden. I don't know what that means.
0: So just leave, bud. My business is going well enough that I don't need your. He's not anybody that gives any money. He's not anybody that's going to qualify for BARP. He's not anybody that other than watches the show. He can maybe make me a little bit of money on the watch hours and what have you. But he's probably the kind of guy, Lemmy, that skips the commercials. We don't even get full credit for him. He can completely F off. I'm tired of people just being constantly negative and trying to be counterproductive. And more importantly, disruptive. So it's not a right.
1: So Dan's not going to be on Mondays and Tuesdays anymore?
0: It's not a right for you to be able to chat on my show's forum and necessarily be disruptive. You can have a differing opinion, but you're incessive about it. You just go crazy and say, here we go again. Brian thought that the Lindsey Clancy thing was funny enough that he provided me with a Family Guy clip that I'm going to play right now that is basically alluding towards the Lindsey Clancy nonsense.
2: And this is old, too.
0: But it's topical funny. Yeah. So let me ask you a question. Whatever the hell, we go to bed, Grom. Is this, because Brian provided this clip for me, which aligns itself with the Lindsey Clancy trial. Is this stupid now? Here we go. How do you not cover, as a talk show, content provider, news source, pop culture, sports, pop culture, what's happening, men skewing topics. How do you not cover the Lindsey Clancy nonsense?
1: Well, no, I don't think he doesn't want you to. I think he doesn't like your spin. He seems like he's a Lindsey Clancy fanboy who goes to the courthouse every day.
2: Well, he just says that, Bubba not being in the courthouse like he is, Bubba doesn't know the true story.
0: Okay. Well, then.
1: We all know that she admitted to killing her kids.
2: He's trying to protect Bubba from getting sued.
0: Listen, bud. Do you, first of all, there's case law about me and defamation, slander, and libel. There's absolute established case law that other First Amendment lawyers and people that are going through those type of situations, slander, libel, and defamation, that they, Schnitt versus Clem is case law that lawyers pull up. I have created case law with regards into defending my position of when I speak my opinion about either a person or a topic.
1: I think we may have go to bed Grom on the phone.
0: But to me, Brian, we're going, I'm giving this guy way too much. We're giving this guy way too much.
2: Line one.
1: You said call in. You did.
0: Yeah, bud. What is so goddamn? What am I so wrong about? And why do you got to be so disruptive? And why do you don't go to the courthouse every day?
4: Hey. this isn't go to bed Grom. This is go to bed Tom.
0: All right. See you later. I mean,
2: well, yeah. Oh,
1: geez. Let me, that was what
0: Brian,
1: he came up with?
0: Brian.
1: Yeah.
0: I've sat here 40 years. I think you appreciate that more than you ever have in keeping the show going on point, knowing where you're going to get trolled, knowing where to go and navigate. I think you at least give that to me, and giving this guy any more credibility or any more of my time is counterproductive and not healthy for
1: me. But what a terrible trolling. Like, at least run with it and be like, yeah, I'm go to bed Grom, and she's innocent. And
0: no,
1: this is, you know.
0: That's what you get. That's what you get.
1: I know.
0: It's just pussy that's anonymously trying to be a dick on chat certainly doesn't want to call in and his real voice be heard.
1: Well, like certain co-hosts, he probably needed to write it all out so that he'd had a full script to read off of rather than do it on the fly, because it's not easy to be funny and creative on the fly.
0: Hey, oh, you know, hey, go to bed, Grom. Here we go again. Bubba mentioning the Lindsey Clancy nonsense and using a Family Guy, but they were really ahead of their times. Yeah. Using a Family Guy skit, if you will, 10 seconds of it, talking and addressing about postpartum depression in a Family Guy type smart ass way. Yep, here we go again. I'm sorry you probably don't find this funny. I do, and funny enough to make it part of my program.
5: Hey, Lois, look at me. I got postpartum depression. Wah! I'm sad about stuff. You son of a bitch. Don't even joke about that.
1: He was drowning Stewie under the water for the people just listening terrestrially.
0: He was drowning Stewie under the water. Yes. Here we go again. Bubba's talking about the Lindsay. You know what? Go to bed, whatever the hell your name is. Google what the top five trending news stories in the world are right now. And I would say that number one's Lindsey Clancy.
1: Yep.
0: Number two is the Lindsey Clancy jury tampering. And number three might be the bitch from Franklin, Illinois, that's doing a Lindsey Clancy type copycat, killed her two daughters yesterday.
1: And number four is a dirt track racer trying to kill a mixed race baby.
0: Allegedly 20 plus years ago. So as we shift gears, and I'm just, I block the guy. I don't want him around. I just don't want Iggy,
2: see him on there?
0: Bob yeah. Cook, whoever's Travis, Red, all you moderators, get rid of the guy. I don't want to see him anymore, pussy. So we were discussing our hometown Major League Baseball team, the Tampa Bay Rays, and it. I'm really scared. There's 24, 23 games left, Brian, something like that.
2: I think there's 23. I believe.
0: And we got the Mets. We have one more game with the Mets.
2: No, the Mets are done.
0: Okay,
2: the Mets were only two games.
0: We're actually headed to the Rangers.
1: It's a three game series, but yeah,
2: was it?
1: Yeah, we took one and lost two.
2: Sorry.
0: Yeah, so we're headed to we got 3.5 up on the Yankees. I mean, it's a 99.9999999% chance we're going to make the playoffs, at least as a wild card team. That's locked.
1: Yeah, that's locked.
0: I mean, they could literally lose almost every game. Yeah,
1: they have to win about three or four more games. They should be good.
0: Right, exactly.
1: Yeah.
0: But nobody wants the wild card. You want to win the AL East. You got to.
1: Well, you need to.
0: You got
1: because
0: to.
1: Because it gets you the first round bye where you're not having to play the Red Sox or Yankees
0: on
1: in the
0: road.
1: First round of the wild. No, they likely would host it as the number one wild card. Because the Red Sox are unlikely to make up that ground.
0: Yeah, they won't make that up. They're going to be the number one wild card at the worst.
1: Yeah.
0: Now, if they win the AL East, that gets you your first two rounds at home, doesn't it?
1: Well, yeah, but it gets you. Well, AL East gets you home field all the way to the World Series.
0: Right.
1: That's number one. Number two, it makes you avoid that three-game playoff
0: wild card gimmick
1: where the
0: and now
1: Red
0: you can,
1: Sox and Yankees
0: now you can
1: are playing
0: set your
1: other.
0: Rotations. Now,
1: and their rotation is spent.
0: Yeah, their rotation spent to get through those three games. Your guys got, 7 days off. I mean, so now you're back to your number one guy.
1: Whatever matchups you want to have.
0: Sure.
1: In the exact order you
0: everybody's
1: want.
0: Got a week rest. Everybody's ready to go.
1: Yep.
0: So the Rays, though, in the 3.5 game lead they have over the Yankees for the AL East, they have in the American League, they have the toughest schedule remaining. The Rays, the Orioles, Astros, Rangers, Red Sox, Yankees, and that's pretty much are the remaining teams that we play. and you throw in the Braves, who are the best, I think, behind Milwaukee. The Braves are number two in the National. And I don't think, and the Phillies are nothing to sneeze at. They're going to the playoffs too.
1: Yeah, they've been hot. They're fighting. I think they're trying to catch Atlanta.
0: I think every team except the A's and the Astros are going to the playoffs.
1: The Rangers aren't. Well, one of the A's or the Rangers are. I mean, and the Astros or the Rangers are, and it looks like, you know, right now it would be the Astros.
0: Well, but we can't go into Texas and poop the bed. Like, we got to take two or three out. Do you agree you got to take two of three out from the Rangers?
1: If I'm breaking this down, ideally you take two or three from the Rangers, you take one from the Braves, you take five out of six from the Astros and the A's, and then that puts you into a pretty good position heading into the home stretch.
0: But we got Red Sox at home, Yankees on the road, and Phillies on the road. Could you see the going into the Yankees game where they could overtake us?
1: Yes. I mean, that's definitely possible. Here's why I think the Rays are in good position. The Rays just need to win one of the four games against the Yankees to have the season tiebreaker.
2: Yep.
0: Win that tiebreaker, right?
1: Which means if we win one of the four games against the Yankees, we have the season tiebreaker. They have to finish with a better record. If we finish tied, we win the AL
0: straight
1: East.
0: Up. They head
1: straight up.
0: Right.
1: So they would have to have a better record. At this point, if the Rays can just play 500 baseball the rest of the way, okay? Because they've got 23 games
0: 23.
1: Left?
2: It works out to 25.
0: 25 with a doubleheader in New York.
1: Well, they've got 23 games left.
0: 23 games.
2: Is it?
1: Yeah, they're at 129, or 139, rather. They've got 23 games equals 162. If they go...
0: If they go 13-10,
1: even 11 and 12 in those 23 games, that puts them at 94 wins on the season. As long as one of those wins is against the Yankees have to get to 95 to beat the Rays.
0: And where are they at now?
1: The Yankees are 80-60. The Yankees in their last 22 games would have to go 15-7. In order to pass
0: that
1: us.
0: That ain't going to happen. So is Judge back?
1: He's supposed to be back in the next week or so. Doing a rehab assignment. He has not played baseball
0: since May 31st. So they're not sending him down to the Tarpons for a rehab assignment.
1: He doesn't have the time to do that. He doesn't want to waste time down there. So he could come out very rusty the first week.
0: What is he recovering from?
1: He had a stress fracture in his rib cage.
2: So he hasn't been able to swing.
0: Oh, that's really hinders your swing.
1: Well, they thought he could come back by the beginning of August at the earliest, and he's such a paper tiger for such a big guy, such a big pussy, that he couldn't come back until the middle of September.
0: Is it we're giving up home runs, or is it why, you know, like, why'd we get our ass kicked so bad last night?
1: So last night we were returning a pitcher.
0: I can't watch any games.
1: We're returning Jax from the injured list. He didn't look great. We're set up nicely going into the Rangers series with our pitching staff. Freddie Peralta's looking like he may have figured things out, and the Rays may have helped him figure things out. I'm not sounding the alarms. Last night was a very typical game for the Rays over the course of this season. If we get swept by the Rangers and Braves and come into, you know, where our lead is down to zero to the Yankees, then obviously we're not going to win it. But if we can just split this road trip, you know, the Yankees they're still at the Angels, they're at the Padres. The Padres are tougher
0: Yankees
1: at home.
0: At Rangers, at Padres, and then they get
1: the Rockies and Mets at home. But the Mets always play them tough.
0: Yeah.
1: Okay, the Twins and at the Twins and at the Diamondbacks. Look,
0: they got a cake schedule.
1: Yeah. I mean, it's much easier than ours for
0: right,
1: sure.
0: Right.
1: It's much easier, and you know.
0: But you know, the Orioles, they're pesky and they're tough. How about
1: they're technically playing for their playoff lives as well. Although they've taken a hit the last two games, but they're only a game and a half out of the wild card themselves.
0: Tell me right now that. Let me. Was it the what's the guy's name that
2: the
0: plays?
2: Catcher?
0: No, yeah, the play center field. They hit the home run, and the guys caught it, and it bounced over the wall.
1: Oh, DeLuca.
2: Johnny DeLuca.
0: Was that not the most? I've never seen that game. I've never seen that. Other than when Jose Canseco had one bounce off his head and it went into the stands, I've never seen a guy that actually fielded the perfectly in the web of his glove. But the force of him hitting the wall made it bounce over the wall into catering. And, I mean, that's one of my top five most, you know, unbelievable plays I've ever seen.
1: So I was there, and I was sitting in the right field seats. So I was all the way across the field. So we're watching, and we see the guy, you know, catch the ball, and everybody kind of in our section was like, oh, you know. And I then all of a sudden I see the guy by the buffet grab the ball and hold it up, and I start screaming out, he dropped it! He dropped it! He dropped it before they had called the home run. And everybody just went nuts. It was pretty awesome. I had never seen
0: DeLuca didn't even know. He rounded first and was like, oh man, a guy.
1: You know, they lowered that wall so that Carl Crawford could make more plays in that corner.
2: Sue Sternberg had to make it more exciting.
1: Yeah. Yeah. So they did that because they had one of the best defensive left fielders at the time.
0: I'm sure they did that, Brian. They couldn't just do it without it Major League Baseball approval. I mean, I'm sure that, you know, you just can't lower a wall.
2: You can do whatever you want to the stadium.
1: No, you pretty much can. There are probably
0: certain... Macho, what's going on? You look like something...
1: He's just fixing my camera.
2: David, $50.
0: No, but I saw a very defeated look on his...
1: Yeah, my camera went out briefly, and he just fixed it, because he's awesome.
0: Okay.
2: And David, $50.
0: Who gave $50 on
2: David.
0: Me? Oh, thank you, Dave. I appreciate it. So, nobody got into the... So, anyway, man, Brian, when you break it down like that, I think you might be right. We go 500 baseball, that means the Yankees have got to go, like, you know, 15-7.
1: Well, if we did 500, that's an extra game. Yeah, I had us at one game under 500 with my total, 12-13. If we go 11-12, if we go 12-11, the Yankees got to get to 96 wins, which means they've got to go 16-6 down the stretch.
0: Do you think that in the clubhouse and, you know, with some of the veterans like Yanni and, you know, Baker and what, do you think that they're trying to keep everybody's head? Like, is it a little bit of a head case for these kids, or there's a lot of...
1: Can they feel
0: the pressure?
1: It's baseball. They're definitely going to feel pressure, and performing under pressure is important. And that's where your veteran leadership and your coaching staff come in to keep things calm and loose. I think... You know, there's going to be pressure of winning, but it's not the pressure of making the playoffs. They're going to make the playoffs.
0: Right.
1: So that kind, and they haven't done that in two seasons. So that, you know, that is, that's a nice thing, is that they don't have the pressure of, well, if we lose, our season.

0: I mean, we need the depth.
1: Yeah, there's no point.
2: He messed up a couple fielding gimmicks. You see that?
0: Yeah, but then he also hit the game winning hit. So right,
2: that's true.
0: You know,
2: listen, we were a couple shows ago. We had that. Remember that crazy woman in New York City that had was trying to put on a knife presentation for the cops?
1: Yeah. She was, like, that's she just was suffering.
2: Listen, man, for you out there that think you have nunchucks or some type of flying, you know, Chinese stars or a Ginsu knife presentation, man, that's not going to work out well for you unless you're in your own backyard in the privacy of your own home or in the woods or something. But when you got 8 New York cops that are facing you and you got this, you want to do this interpretive knife dance kind of gimmick. And then at that point, you know, lunge towards the African-American New York City cop. You're going to get killed. They're going to shoot you. They're going to shoot you, Dad.
1: Jay from New Orleans, $20.
2: But thank you, Jay from New Orleans. I appreciate that, buddy. Thank you. But,
1: go to bed, Grom, $20.
2: Oh.
0: Thank you, go to bed, Grom.
2: Yeah.
0: We appreciate you.
1: On the Cash App.
2: Maybe we should unblock him, and maybe he should just...
3: Okay, just bought his way back into my heart.
2: Go to bed, Grump. Learn from what you just did. You made an ass out of yourself.
0: You got talked about on the air forever. What lesson are you talking about?
2: Don't sit here and try to be disruptive. Opposing opinions are welcomed, but just when you're just completely incessive about it, and you just go on and on and on, and then you intimate that, oh, yeah, there we are. We're going to talk about Lindsey Clance. There's nobody that's doing content that talks about pop culture or what men are, that's not going to address. This is one of the biggest high profile, outside of OJ, and there's been some very high profile court cases and things, obviously the Austin Metcalf. I don't know that the George Floyd trial was anything that special. I don't know that people were so riveted to it. But this is a very much a top 5 all-time most watched jury trials of our lifetime with a bunch of crazy bitches. And for the first time in my life, they're actually validating and making excuses as to a parent that strangled 3 of her children.
1: Go to bed, Grom, $20.
2: And thank you.
1: He says that he likes when you talk about the trial or bring it up. He says that you just sometimes you have the story wrong a little bit.
2: I'm reporting the story the way that it's. I'm not trying to break any news. I don't have any insight. I only pontificate and give you my opinion on stories that come from credible news sources, my friend. Just give it up.
1: Formerly Ball Ball Sharon at 25.
2: Just give it up. But I was talking about the girl that had the knives out. A lot of people don't realize that she stabbed 2 people before the cops gunned her down. And one of which just goes to show you, man, here it is, Times Square, Manhattan. You got a lot of important people that are rolling it down. That's a major part of, the business hub of the world is in that area. Wall Street, Manhattan, Fifth Avenue, Times Square. And here's the Bank of America. One of the 2 people she killed was a vice president at Bank of America.
0: There's like 10,000 vice presidents at Bank of America, just so you know. Like it's a high, super high ranking, CEO.
2: But it's certainly
0: a step above Teller.
2: No, I think
1: it's all right. She just had a kid. She just got married.
0: I mean, it's sad. Don't get me wrong. But saying it like it's this important figure in the corporate finance world.
2: I mean, she wasn't a homeless chick that's peeing in the alley. This is a woman that probably was making $300,000-$400,000 for Bank of America, walking in her little conservative world that she lives in Manhattan. And next thing you know, she's getting, knifed.
0: Well, it's a liberal world in Manhattan.
4: New details are being released about a stabbing at Times Square in New York on Monday. One of the victims
2: we often never think of who were the victims of this crazy bitch. And they said she stabbed 2, killed 1. Was it just a lonely, stupid person on the subway? Or
0: does it change anything?
2: Yeah, it kind of does. I think it makes it more tragic.
1: Yeah, some homeless guy.
0: Why?
1: Yeah.
0: Somebody who doesn't have a child or doesn't have a good job.
2: It's a mother.
0: It's less tragic. It's
2: a mother who has a child, who has a good job, who's a productive person of our society, who now is leaving children without their mother. And she's not guilty of. She wasn't traveling in the bad, seedy parts of New York. She was simply in Times Square going to her job.

0: She just had her kid. It was only 5 months old.
1: Yeah, so it is a tragedy.
2: No, that it's a tragedy regardless of her job title.
3: Was killed, has been identified as a Bank of America vice president. Erin Piacenti was among two people who were attacked on Monday afternoon. She was also stabbed. She was stabbed along with a 68-year-old man.
1: There's the woman right there, that got smoked right there. See her?
0: Yeah, smoker.
3: By a woman who pulled out two knives in what police are calling a random attack. This video appears to show the suspect. The NYPD says officers were forced to shoot and kill the woman when she advanced toward them with knives. The Bank of America released a statement saying they are shocked and deeply saddened by the tragic loss of their colleague.
1: I mean,
2: they posted the job on... immediately
1: on Indeed.
2: On Indeed,
1: was the Wheel of Fortune the announcer? Was he blasting chicks?
2: No. He got removed from a plane flight, so he got into some sort of. There's been very vague details about Jim Thornton.
1: Yeah, I can't find any.
2: So he got into some altercation.
1: And he'd been there for how long, Brian? Like 3 years
2: since 2011.
1: Okay, 20 years.
2: So yeah, back when Pat was still 16 years.
1: All right.
2: So he's on this flight, and he gets into some sort of confrontation or altercation with another passenger. And when they land, the pilot had called for law enforcement to pull him off the plane. So he got pulled off the plane after law enforcement. This is back in May. And the details are sparse. He doesn't appear to have ever been charged with anything.
1: So he got pulled off a plane, and we really don't know why.
0: And the officers quickly cleared him.
2: Yeah, they didn't charge him with anything. They didn't find any crime was committed, is my understanding. And now we're hearing that he's suspended. This just sounds like they're trying to save
1: kind of like the guy, the former Bronco,
0: Terrell Davis.
1: Terrell Davis, who got pulled off his flight. He was with his children and his wife, sitting in he wasn't even in first class. He was like an 11 and 12. Did you see that, Brian? And he tapped.
0: 2 years ago, Brian.
1: He tapped the flight attendant, who was a male, on the shoulder with his finger, asking for a cup of ice. And the guy flipped out, went to the captain, and made all this big deal. And then when they landed, Terrell Davis didn't even know he was in trouble or nothing, because he didn't. The cops came, yoked him off the plane, handcuffed him, in the whole nine yards. I think United since has made it good. It went away. He was on the Good Morning. He was on Good Morning America with Gail, wasn't he? Lemmy?
0: Yes, yeah. Everything, they cleared everything.
1: I think they fired the flight attendant. They fired the flight attendant, and I think maybe, Terrell Davis gets first class for life or something like that.
0: Go to bed, Grom, $10.
1: So, Lemmy, does this get into what happened to Jim Thornton, the announcer for Wheel of Fortune?
0: I don't think so, because the lawyer pretty much just kind of fluffed it off.
1: We'll get into that. Next, we'll also start, I'm sorry, go to bed, Grom, but we're going to start navigating through the Lindsey Clancy nonsense.
2: He's excited about it. He just said, get your facts straight there, big boy.
1: I bet he didn't say it that way.
2: That's exactly how he said it.
1: Thanks.
4: We deviated from the norm, and look what came of it.
5: You have some issues, kid.
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4: The Bubba the Love Sponge show returns after these words.

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1: Lummy is our lick promo code live yet?
2: No, it's going to be after today.
1: All right, so hold off on your lick until tomorrow, because we hopefully are going to have a promo code that gets you 10 or 15% off.
2: It's going to be 15% off.
1: 15% off. We have completely cleaned out our refrigerators and got rid of all the other stuff that we've messed with over the years. And we're going exclusively with Lick. You can go to drinklick.com. One thing I really like about them, sometimes I'll get one of the bigger energy deals, and I may not, if it's my second one of the day, I certainly don't finish it. And sometimes I don't get through. I think it's 16.9, nearly
3: the girthy
1: seven,
3: one.
1: The big ones.
3: The girthy. The
1: Bob Cooks, the big girth long ones. But the Bubba Clems, I like these little minis.
2: 7.5 ounces.
1: 7.5 ounces. I don't know what the caffeine intake is.
3: 100 milligrams in that mini.
1: Yes.
3: So they actually load a little extra into the mini, because it's 180, I believe, in the 16.9, but then they put 100 into the 7.5, so you're getting more ounce.
1: If you drank two minis, you'd be...
3: I think it's equal to the bigger one, but it's 1.9 fewer fluid ounces.
1: Yeah, so you're... Yeah. These, I love the blue Razz, but they come, not only do they come full size, of course you can get the full sized ones, but they got these little minis and I really like them.
3: You gotta lick it before you stick it.
2: Five
1: in the minis.
2: Oh, mine, the one I have has zero.
1: Mine's got five.
2: Okay.
1: I mean, and when you're, you know, when you're the size. My body sneezes at 5 cal.
3: When you go to pick up the can, that burns 5 calories.
1: Yeah, exactly. Me walking from here to that door burns up 12.
3: Speaking of which, how are those Oreos I bought you?
1: I've only consumed two, and I'm going to try to consume two a day.
3: Two a day, huh?
1: Yeah, I'm Brian.
3: Yeah, I'm on two a days.
1: Yeah, not.
3: I'm training. I'm doing two a days. Well, I mean,
1: two Oreos.
3: Two workouts. No, two Oreos in the morning.
1: Lick Energy is a like Winter Haven, right outside of Orlando, based company. 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I mean, we've had Bucked Up and we've had Omni and we've had Monster. 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I think, honest to God, I think this is the one that I like the best. And certainly they're the only ones that have these minis. 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So go to Drink Lick tomorrow. 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Now, if they don't have it at your local convenience store or your local store, you can buy it right online. And I think they're very competitively priced. And especially if you figure in the 15%.
3: It's going to be a 15% gimmick.
1: Yeah.
3: Oh, well, then definitely wait, because they're only offering you 10% off on the site right now.
2: Yeah, that's right.
1: Emails. So we're going to get 15. Once we get the Bubba promo code, Lummy says that's coming down tomorrow.
2: Yeah, well, paperwork signed and put back into her. So
1: drinklick.com. We'll talk more about it when the promo code's live tomorrow.
3: Lick it and stick it.
1: So, Brian, as you know, I was in Indiana. I'm going to get my rental car from Hertz. I'm part of the presidential club just because when I had a black card back in the day, I don't know, some reason they've still kept me presidential. I don't really rent the volume of cars I used to, but I'm still gold presidential in Hertz, which is the best because all you do is go down to and Indianapolis has an on-site car rental where you don't have to get on a shuttle bus and go to somebody's stupid ass, you know. So they actually have it on site. You get off your plane and you go to this parking garage, which is right across the street from baggage claim. And that's where all the rental companies are. Well, you usually got to go into like a little makeshift office and they tell you what row to go down to. But not if you're a Hertz Gold presidential, whatever the hell I am. They actually have your name. And then they have the presidential section and they got all these, like, they got like 20, 25 cars in that section and it tells you just pick a car as long as it's in this section. So there's this I think it was a Kia sedan. Looked kind of sporty. It was
3: Sportage.
1: I don't know.
3: Oh, a sedan, you said?
1: It was a sedan. It was a Kia sedan.
3: Optima?
1: I don't know what it was, but I liked it. I'm like, let's get... I told Merch Correct, so let's get this one. She's like, no, look at the Volkswagen. It's got... And then she whips out... I don't know if this is true or not.
3: She whips out what?
1: She whips out she whips out these stats, and she's like, I'm just telling you, Volkswagen has some of the best crash test ratings. I just saw an article on the Volkswagen SUV. Is it Taigen?
3: Tiguan. It's the combination of the German word for tiger and iguana.
1: Okay, great.
3: Because it's speed and agility.
1: Great.
3: Which describes you to a T.
1: Thank you. So she goes, hey, these Volkswagen Tiguans, I don't know if she says it or not that way or not, they got really good crash ratings. So I come back with, what, you think we're going to get in a crash? I mean, I hope not. I didn't get the extra coverage.
3: Do you know what type of driver I am?
1: And she's like, well, let's... So I have my bags outside. I haven't committed into going into this Volkswagen Tiguan. I have not. But I open the door up and I look at it. I'm like, man, I got like a 16 or 17 inch big TV, like big screen, you know, information center. It looks pretty sporty. I go, throw your bags in. We'll take this one. So it was much like this one, like right here. So Lummy, that refers
2: nice.
1: Me. So we drive it for, oh my
3: yeah,
1: God.
3: Yeah, but that's just the S.
1: Yeah, we only had the S. Now they make an SELR.
3: Yes.
1: They also, and so that's way better one than I had. I had just a standard base model S, which is pretty cool. I can't believe how cheap they are. I mean, they're like, they got the feel of like a $50,000 SUV.
3: Yep.
1: But they're, I mean, all in, you can get one that's a year old, that's the SELR, which is the more preferred, like right here, Lummy. Like this.
3: They're going to sell it out from underneath you, Bubba. You better go there today and buy it.
1: No, Rolo said when
3: See my boy Ray.
1: So I started talking to Rolo, and I'm like, Rolo, I kind of want one of these. And I told her what Erica had for a trade-in. He gave me the trade-in value. But I was still, you know, it's still going to be a little, it's going to be some money. And when I'm not quite, you know, maybe let me at the first of the year when I can start saving some money, potentially. But it's not going to be my car, it's her car. I'm not going to have her. But I think she wants one of these bad to the point where Rolo actually, you know, did some paperwork on one and we were ready to take it. I'm like, Rolo, I think I'm 6 months from...
3: Make your woman happy and get her the car she wants.
1: I don't have anything to do with it. She's going to do it. So anyway, let me... I'm looking at the SELR.
3: That one right there is the one she needs to get. You said she likes white cars.
1: The SELR. Now, they come with the 20-inch rims, the moonroof, and a couple of leather, and you know, a couple other features. And so we got to get a hold of Wesley Chapel, Volkswagen of Wesley Chapel. Now, I know you know Ray down there. That's your guy.
3: That's my cousin.
1: That's your cousin.
3: You got to go to Ray.
1: So, Lummy, I'm on Volkswagen of Wesley Chapel's website.
2: Yes.
1: And I used the search engine to narrow down a pre-owned
3: Tiguan.
1: It's really, Brian.
3: It's not that hard to say.
1: It is really hard to say.
3: No, not if
1: it
3: you're,
1: is
3: if you're some hill jack from Indiana.
1: Yeah, well, goddammit, that's what I am.
3: But if you're a sophisticated American...
1: Tiguan. I will get it eventually. After the 900th mess up, I'll probably get it. Anyway, I tell Rolo, I want one of these Tiguans. He shows me this blue one that they have in stock. I really like it, but I think I'm 6 months away from getting it. But I'm just telling you, when Merch Crick is ready to trade what she's got in, the next car she buys is going to be one of these Tiguans. I promise you. She loves them so much. And I drove the entire time, and they really are nice cars. They really are. But, Lummy, we got to get a hold of Ray and to Rolo. I think we got some pretty good connections there at Volkswagen of Wesley Chapel.
2: Sure do.
1: And when they do pictures of the used car inventories that they have, they often show you a picture that shows the dashboard, the steering wheel, and...
3: The infotainment center.
1: And a lot of them have MiX 100 on there. Mm-hmm. Why couldn't we have... either AM 820 or Lummy Bubba Army HQ CarPlay.
2: That's right.
1: That's what we should tell. So I mean, look, That's just free advertisement. And you know what? Mix 100.7, you're not advertising with them.
3: Maybe he is.
1: We're your advertising partner. And so let me, if I go back through here, I'm trying to back out. It's not letting me back out. Why is it not? Okay, now there it is. And you look at a couple other cars. So again, the SELR is the preferred. It's the highest line within the
3: SER line.
1: Yeah, is it the SELR?
3: SER line.
1: Look at this one, Lemmy. This one's only got 1,000 miles
2: on it. That's nice.
1: I mean, you could pick this car up for $35,000. It feels like a $50,000 car.
2: Rollo knows how to keep his prices low.
1: The Tiguan.
3: Tiguan.
1: Okay, whatever.
2: Let me just
1: go to the dashboard and see what station they got on this one. Hold on here. Oh, that looks like they don't really have a station on there, right?
2: No.
1: But Lemmy, it wouldn't be. They could actually pull up Bubba Army HQ.
3: I can't believe I brought this to your attention.
1: No, I actually.
3: Now you're going to obsess over this. I'm sorry,
1: Brian,
3: Rollo.
1: Brian.
3: I'm sorry.
1: In full disclosure, I already discovered this. I've spent an extensive amount of time on Volkswagen of Wesley Chapel's website. They really have some great search engines where you can drill down into what you really want. And there's a couple different ones. They also have 94.1. That shows you, Brian, how much I've looked into these. They're not all Mix 100. Let me find you one that shows you 94.1. So you didn't help me discover this. I did myself to the point where, let me see. Hold up. Nope. There's a couple of them in their used inventory that have 94.1 on it. So you didn't discover it. I did. But that being said, go to VW of Wesley Chapel. I think it's VWofWC.com.
2: VW.
3: It could be any easier. VWofWC.com.
1: You can't. You really can't get it any easier. And when Merch Crick is ready to make a change, which I think is going to be in the next 6 months, we're getting one of these Tiguans. Did I say it right?
3: Yeah.
1: Whoa. There you go.
3: And you're going to go see Ray Beasley.
2: Well, Rollo said he'll have it changed today.
1: Rollo, he didn't have to do that.
2: He said he'll have it changed today, Bubba. He's already put a memo out to his whole staff.
1: Really?
2: Yes.
1: Well, Rollo, realize probably by the end of the year, if not late this year, early next. Thing about it, Brian, is if I wait till early next, I can pick up a 26 used.
3: Yeah.
1: Right?
3: You play your cards right, Rollo, and you're going to get a sale where you only lose $1,000 on the car.
1: Rollo, let me tell you something. You're going to get a sale where you give me way more than my car's worth, and you're going to give me less than what you paid for that car. And I'm going to keep talking about you.
3: Yeah, you're going to take a big loss, but you're going to get it back in payola.
1: I do.
3: Plugola.
1: There's no plugola because I own the network. I cannot plug something that you own.
3: Relax, Fweet.
1: Okay, thank you. It's a very sensitive topic.
2: Thanks, Rollo. It's why
3: Dummy got a truck?
2: No, I'm working on it with Rollo.
1: Oh, are you?
2: Yes.
3: What are you looking at there, big boy?
2: Whatever Rollo puts in front of me.
1: Now, you going with Chevy? You going with Ford? You going with Toyota? You going with Dodge?
3: Well, if it's a truck, it's not going to be a Volkswagen because they don't make a truck.
1: I know, but Rollo.
2: Rollo showed me this GMC that I like.
1: Rollo has like this little backline.
3: Those are professional grade.
1: Well, listen, Rollo's got like this backline to what's coming up for auction. Like, they haven't even listed it yet. Like, they're 2, 3, 4 days from this truck coming up for auction. It's like the pre-auction deal where dealers can buy it before it goes to auction. So you just tell Rollo what you want, and he'll put his little auction fingers out there and find you. So you're looking for, what, a GMC? You're getting a GMC?
2: Well, he showed me this GMC that I really like. I just got to get down there and look at it. It's actually a diesel. It's pretty loaded up.
3: Lummy is nice. Due for a new vehicle.
1: Lummy, the only thing is, you know how much diesel is.
2: Oh, I know, but, listen.
1: Thank God you only live, 7 miles from work.
2: That's exactly what I'm thinking. Whew.
1: I mean, what was the difference between your house and the studios and just straight miles-wise? It was probably, what? 28 miles
2: round trip.
1: No, one way to the studio from your home.
2: I think it was 19 miles.
1: 19 miles.
2: Yes.
1: How many miles is this?
2: 4.5.
1: Yeah. There you go.
2: Yes, exactly.
1: Here is the wheel of
3: for you, Lummy.
1: Here's the wheel of four. Anyway, listen, Rollo. I'm just telling you. It may not be the next month or two, but it's going to be soon. I'm going to probably wait till February, Rollo. Try to get one of those 26s. God, I love those cars. I miss being in a Volkswagen. Rollo used to put me in a Passat. I love those Passats.
2: You and Hootie.
1: They still make Passats?
3: They do not make Passats anymore. Their lineups are...
1: Don't forget Brian Matrone drives an Atlas.
3: Tiguan, Taos, Jetta, ID, the ID Buzz, the Golf, the Atlas Cross, and the Atlas.
1: Now, what's the most expensive vehicle?
3: Probably the ID Buzz fully loaded would be my guess, but I have...
1: Is that more of a sports car?
3: That's the one that's like looks like the old Volkswagen bus.
1: Really?
3: Because they don't make a sporty car. They had the Phaeton or something like that of back in the day. But the ID Buzz is like the all electric. Like you can't. They're hard to find.
1: Is it like a kind of like a Tesla?
3: It's like a Volkswagen, but pull it up.
1: I'm trying. It won't.
3: The ID Buzz, BUZZ.
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1: Thank you.
4: Wheel of Fortune will have a new announcement.
3: Yeah, they start at $64,000, $63,500.
1: And go to bed, Grom. Hopefully, we're doing a complete reset here, my friend. And we don't, we don't have any more heat.
3: So okay. You can just buy your way back in my good graces.
1: Yeah, you pretty much can.
3: Yeah.
1: Man, if we're going to be in election.
3: Yeah.
1: All right, I'm on the very informative and very easily to navigate through.
3: Yeah, except you're not going to find it at VW because they don't have any in stock because this vehicle's so popular.
1: Okay, so really?
3: Yeah.
1: They don't have any of them and none of them?
3: Nope, not according to their site. Not new, at least. Maybe they have a used one or two, but you can check for that.
1: And it's pulling up all the new vehicles. Now, I mean, if I go price and I go high to low, right?
3: Well, 58.7 is the highest, so I know they don't have an ID Buzz because they start at 60.
1: Okay. Anyway, VW of WC.com, one-stop shopping. Get your deal done right there. And then, just like I had my deal done. Rollo, I wish I could have wrote that check, but I can't. I wish Merch Chris.
3: Oh, he did the whole deal and you guys couldn't do it?
1: No, I couldn't.
3: You need a loan?
1: No, well, it's hers, not mine.
2: Besides, your sister co-signing, Babyface could co-sign for you.
1: No, if I can't.
3: I wouldn't co-sign, but I'll give him a low-interest loan.
2: Oh, there you go.
1: I could maybe do that, but let's just move on. There's so many other things to talk about other than Brian personally loaning me money and me being on the hook for him. Just gives him another thing to hold over my head.
3: Well, first of all, it'd be Erica.
1: Yeah, true, not me.
3: She's the one with collateral anyways.
1: Right, and good credit, I have horrible.
4: Wheel of Fortune will have a new announcer for the time being. Sony Pictures Television said it's suspended.
1: By the way, Lummy, for those scoring at home, we have Monday off. It's Labor Day. Everybody's got it off. Just don't bitch because we're not going to do a show. But Lummy's got a nice best up ready for you to go.
3: Yes, Dan can't come in and guest host?
1: What? It's Labor Day. Yeah, it's a national holiday.
4: Long-time announcer
3: he doesn't want that bad.
1: Here we go.
4: Thornton from the ABC game show after undisclosed allegations were made against him. A Sony spokesperson says in a September 1st statement to E! News, we have recently been made aware of allegations.
1: Man, they're just firing everybody. Like, for doing nothing. Like, these are undisclosed allegations. Like, how can you even, judge up what the guy did if they won't tell us what he did?
2: They're scrubbing him, too, from the old episodes.
1: Yeah, how
3: do you scrub your announcer?
1: Well, they probably just overdub it. But, Brian, you got to do something fairly significant to get them to scrub you. That'd be like if, they're getting ready to get rid of Tony Romo, which I don't agree with, going back and scrubbing all of his color commentary from all the years. Like, I don't even think that Tony Romo really did anything that bad.
3: Well, I mean, he drove drunk. That's pretty bad.
1: Yeah, it is. And sending Murray
2: Happ. He's sick. He had back
4: problems.
3: Tiger Woods,
1: We'll get into Romo here, but this
3: you're
1: is
3: that
1: the,
3: rich, you shouldn't need to drive.
1: This is the announcer from Wheel of Fortune, immediately terminated. They're scrubbing all of his, announcing from past episodes, and they won't tell us what he did.
4: Jim Thornton. He has been suspended from Wheel of Fortune, and we are recasting while we conduct a thorough investigation. While Sony does not provide additional details about the allegations against Thornton, sources with direct knowledge told TMZ the alleged incident involved Thornton and a fellow passenger on an American Airlines flight in May. Without identifying those involved, American Airlines said in a statement to E! News September 1st, on May 14th, American Airlines Flight 1276 was met by law enforcement upon arrival at Los Angeles International Airport following concerns reported by a customer on board.
1: So this is what happened. Either he was inappropriately touching her or him, or somebody is reporting that he inappropriately touched him, or he exposed himself. I can't think of any other way they'd yoke you off a plane based on a complaint that somebody that you were sitting by made. Right? I mean, it's not illegal to fart. It's not illegal to, you know, not wear deodorant for the day. Kind of smell. Everything that I would absolutely despise. You know, I also don't like, and Brian, you maybe, you travel way more than I have, but when I used to travel, I hate the guy that sits beside you that is a cigarette smoker and a coffee drinker and is a and he like wants to talk to you the entire time, and you just get cigarette and coffee breath for 3 hours.
3: Oof, that's rough.
1: Oh,
2: according,
1: the guy's drink, you know, and before he literally boarded the plane, he was in the smoker's lounge drinking coffee. God.
2: According to Thornton's attorney, the police spoke to him less than 5 minutes, and he was not arrested, said there was no wrongdoing, and was let go.
1: All right, so, Brian, it looks like to me like the person that may have complained didn't take this. I don't think it's going civil.
3: Well, the body cam footage will come out at some point, I'm sure.
1: Of the officers boarding the plane and maybe walking him through
3: and
1: what happened.
3: Talking to him,
4: Reached out to ABC for comment, but has not yet heard back.
1: I mean, but if the cops dropped it in 5 minutes, they take him off the plane, they drop it in 5 minutes, then one would think that there's really not a lot there, right? Or at least not enough to...
3: Or the cops didn't care enough to fully investigate it.
1: True.
3: What made this guy saying he diddled him on the plane or something?
1: I don't know.
3: You know, he reached over
1: but
3: and...
1: But here's the deal, Brian. So let's say that you...
3: Honk Bobo.
1: Let's say that a guy says you diddled him, okay?
3: Yeah.
1: But the cops come, and the guy that you got... The guy that got diddled, you know, tells the flight attendant. Flight attendant kills the captain. Captain calls ahead. Has the cops wait. That's how it happens. Cops get... When they open the door up, you can't deboard. They make everybody stay there. They come grab the diddler and pull him off, and then they talk to him and say, okay, listen, did you touch this guy's, did you diddle this guy? Of course I didn't. I absolutely did not. Okay. And talked to a couple flight attendants. Did you see him diddling? No, we didn't see no diddling.
5: I just asked him how big his hog was.
1: And boom. All right. You're free to go. That gets you fired. That gets you. So,
3: not fired. He's suspended.
1: Okay, so that gets you suspended from your job.
2: His
1: Hold on. That gets you suspended from your job when you've done not enough to get arrested, not enough to file a complaint. Like, I just don't get it. What's stopping anybody from saying anything happened at any time?
3: Now, rumors are saying that Ryan Seacrest had it out for this guy.
1: Oh,
3: he wants him gone.
1: No, for real.
3: Yeah.
1: No, I mean, are you being
3: That's
1: for real?
3: That's
1: for
3: being chat. Yeah, Liz S. is saying it, and she doesn't give misinformation.
4: E! News has not been able to locate contact information for Thornton to seek comment.
1: He looks like a real...
3: He looks like a diddler.
1: No, he doesn't look like a diddler.
3: He looks like a diddler. Are you kidding me? Look at that haircut.
1: He just looks like a nerd with a good voice.
2: He was
1: come
2: on
1: down.
2: Since 96.
3: He mows through the Marlboros, right?
4: News has not been able to locate contact information for Thornton to seek comment. The new announcer will join the show 2 years after host Pat Sajak retired.
1: And when's Vanna? I mean, what is she, 110 now?
2: She's never retired.
1: My God, Pat wrapped it up.
3: Why would you? You're making $3 million a year to push a button on a board?
4: From the series and was replaced.
1: Because you're getting old. And we need some hottie in there. Oh, my God. I don't mean to be. See, I'm just going to tell you, there's going to be a portion of people that try to shoestring this into being something creepy and something, you know, but I am a male. I'm a heterosexual man that is attracted to, you know, in shape hot chicks. And, you know, realistically, it's not a problem as long as they're over 18. I mean, legally,
3: oh, Jesus.
1: Legally, it's not a problem. You know, and so any guy that says that they, you know, well, let me just give you my story. I'm telling on myself. I'm probably going to catch a ton of heat for this, but I'm sorry. I'm the only one being truthful and transparent around here. Everybody else wants to act like they're holier than thou and that I'm the bad guy when realistically you think just like I do. So I had a meeting with Mark Tate yesterday. Down by his office, which is down by Jay and Dan's in that little area.
2: Oh, so you went to UT.
1: So I drove. So the route that Waze took me was, you know, 275 to the Ashley Street exit, you know, then make a right on Kennedy, go past University of Tampa, make a left, and then it's back in there somewhere.
2: Oh, yeah, the pool's right there now, too.
1: So anyway, it's about lunchtime. It's about 11. It's about 11:25. And man, the younger college generation, they're all about, man, I mean, if you got it, show it. Let it out. I mean, the outfits these girls wear are like, you know, like, I mean,
3: they're kind of asking for it.
1: No, well, they're not asking for it, but they don't lead a lot to the imagination. And there's a portion of women that really pull it off good. And then there's some girls that probably should be wearing a sweatshirt. They got their gut hanging out and they're like, you know, as big as I am. But I will tell you.
3: You're going to go out there and hand out free Bubba Army sweatshirts to the biggins and be like, look, you look like you could use this.
1: No, I'm not. But I will tell you this.
3: That'd be a funny radio bit.
1: I will tell you this. And both you guys are liars if you don't admit the girls at the University of Tampa, there are some very attractive women wearing some very skimpy and tight and yoga pants and tank tops and belly showing. And oh my God,
3: Yeah, no, I mean, they're very attractive young ladies, very rich Northeastern girls.
1: Yes.
3: All of them, rich Northeastern.
1: You can tell they're affluent just by, I don't know, the way they conduct themselves.
3: Yeah.
1: So anyway, man.
3: They're expensive.
1: I was just like, wow. Wow.
3: If one of them came on to you, Bubba. And
1: I wouldn't even. God, can I be
5: I
1: honest
5: used to
1: with
5: listen,
1: you?
5: My daddy used to listen to you on Sirius.
1: Can I be honest with you, Brian? As much as I would love to think that could ever happen, one, it's not. It's just not. And then two, what am I going to do with that?
5: I just want to say I was with you.
2: Can you do the two-finger cul-de-sac on me?
1: You just want to be able to sue me like that person
2: sue
1: that was
2: sitting. For what, though?
1: Exactly. Well, I mean, they don't know that I'm not, you know, they could think, you know, I'm the old Bubba with a lot of money and a big house and stuff, airplane. They don't know that I'm, you know, I live with Erica. The house is in her name. I own a 2004 Crown Vic.
2: So isn't that best thing for you, though?
3: Hey, Dan, are you home right now? I need to use your house for a little bit.
1: And
3: yeah, I've got this crick. I need to use that.
1: Where's the Ferrari keys? Like to pick her up in the Ferrari.
3: Well, I can't get in and have a Ferrari, please.
0: Non-scripted and unregulated.
6: Sort of like the same sensation you get after sex.
0: Bubba the Love Sponge. The Bubba the Love Sponge show returns after these words.

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2: Show! So Brian is all excited and proud of himself for being able to use AI better than all of us. And I made the right decision because I was going to send it to Tom. Tom Bean has it. I sent it to Mark Tate and Tom Bean. I'm like, I'd like to show you guys an example of my cat-like coordination. And then I sent my fall video of me falling out of the ramp, off the ramp from the container. And I deliberately did, and I sent it to Sumo and Larry Plummer and Gooch and some of my friends, Creatine, New York Greg, Red. And so they all got a copy of this video. The general consensus was, listen, you're transparent enough and catch enough crap. Oh, I like the boots too, Brian. Thank you.
3: Are we going to show this? I thought we'd say we're not showing any of this stuff.
2: Should we not even show? Well, because this is probably going to lead
3: to more problems.
2: To more problems.
4: Oh, just the ad I did?
2: Yeah. Yeah. Oh,
3: we
2: yeah.
3: Just don't want to touch it.
2: You don't have any idea how bad it's gotten.
5: Well, I've sent you all of Babyface's.
4: We have the other products that I came up with for your store that aren't bad for you.
2: Or bad.
5: There's five pictures I sent you.
2: So Brian's coming up with new. I mean, he is a very smart man.
5: They're very smart.
2: And so maybe I ought to think of potentially asking his opinion or taking his opinion on potential new products that we have here at the BRN. So, of course, the mystery box that comes back into play. We can't let that one die now. Bubba Army, the official Bubba Army box, mystery box. You don't know what you'll get, and neither do we. Only $49.95. He just won't let it go. I mean, even though I navigated him through the problems that we potentially could have with having a mystery box, meaning most people are not going to be happy with the trinkets that they get, and we just need to advertise and sell the trinkets that we do advertised as said trinkets. When we give anybody the ability to get something mystery, then they're going to, you know, obviously take a shiz on it.
4: No, people love mystery boxes.
2: To your credit, you did give me credit in most people not knowing... my brand or what it takes to host a program or sit back here. I wish you would take my knowledge on the buying habits of the potential Bubba Ray.
4: Put a poll up, and I guarantee you 90% of chat will say they want to buy a Bubba Army mystery box.
2: But, Brian, it's not them. It's us having to come up with different trinkets. Everybody's going to get something different. And now that we've moved and gotten rid of...
4: See, that's the issue.
2: 11 loads. 11, no, maybe 13 loads of crap.
4: You could have mailed... You could have sold all of that and gotten $50 a box for that crap that you threw away.
2: I don't agree. I think you're going to have a percentage of people to be like... I got a Terry Jacks Season in the Sun karaoke trophy.
4: Somebody would have loved to get that.
2: Yeah, and somebody would have gotten mad to get it too. On both sides of the fence. So anyway, there's that. This is probably something we can air.
5: Darrell, $20.
2: It's besmirching the great Dan, and Dan automatically thinks that I skew more. Dan actually thinks, and I'm sure you've heard it, that I actually skew towards protecting you more so than him, and that I'm harder on him than I am you. Now, I try to play it right down the middle, but does anybody else see it that way other than you, Brian? I mean, do I play favorites to Brian over Dan? Am I harder on Dan?
4: Your explanation, I think, was perfect the other day when I think it was Tuesday, where, you know, you explained to Dan how mine are like fleeting comments and they're funny and lighthearted, and he gets visibly angry and annoyed.
6: And far way down the path.
4: Yeah.
6: You're more of a quick hitter. He's more of a long play.
4: Yeah. And so he gives a monologue and I just make a little offhanded comment and we move on. So I could see his point where he does feel like the victim because he likes to be that too. So.
6: A reality show about bad decision trailers parked boys. Some guys back down when life puts obstacles in their way. Not Dr. Dan Diaco. He plows right through them or into them. The Bubba Army water bottle. AJLA. I don't know who Aja. I don't know who that is. I'm sure that's some insight that I'm supposed to know. Starring Dr. Dan MD, which does not stand for medical doctor. It stands for mostly dangerous. And it's on Bubba Army TV, and it shows Dan smashing into the back of a trailer.
5: Darrell, $25.
4: A park trailer, by the way.
6: A park trailer. Brian's other potential merchandising suggestions, the Babyface Brigade with a man and a pacifier.
4: It's a baby.
6: Is it a baby?
4: Yeah, it's me as a baby.
5: Yeah, it's a baby.
6: Okay. Babyface Brigade, Bubba
4: Army. This is for COVID-27. I have good information that there's going to be another massive outbreak coming.
6: Was this the other one was COVID-19, right?
4: Yeah, yeah.
6: So we're automatically 8 ahead?
4: Yeah.
6: Okay.
4: It's COVID-27 because it's the year 27. COVID-19 is because it came out in 19.
6: I thought technically it came out in 20. But
4: no, it was discovered in 19, but...
6: It's still 20.
4: They kept it on the down. They didn't tell us about it until March of 20.
6: Then the Babyface Brigade, a very anticipated...
4: this is a Swatch-inspired watch.
6: Swatch-inspired watch.
4: Yeah, Swatch-inspired watch.
6: Do you really... I don't think we'd sell any of these things. I mean, honestly...
5: We'd probably sell a couple to the... I mean, they would go in the mystery box at the end of the day. Because they'd sit around.
4: And then the last one is great.
6: I don't know if I got the last one.
5: Yeah, it's the
6: You sent so many that I couldn't come to... I couldn't get them... Because there's no preview.
5: Oh, okay. Let me...
6: Can you resend it to me? Because it has no previews.
5: Sent.
6: Okay, so this will be the... Okay, this is the... No, I keep getting the Babyface Brigade one. On your,
5: it may be just it's
6: all right. It just came in right
5: okay
6: now. And this is the hold on. Okay, all right, hold on. Dr. Dan, I got to look at it before I publish it. Dr. Dan's Bubba Army ivermectin suppositories because common sense shouldn't have to go orally for rectal use only for rugged alphas. Made for real Americans made by real Americans for real Americans.
5: Can you slide it on the other screen?
6: Yeah, I'm going to put it over here. And then freedom, not pharma. 12 suppositories because freedom doesn't come in a single dose. Stick to the narrative. Ivermectin suppositories for rectal use only. 0.2% ivermectin. Patriot strength. Freedom approved. Deep state disapproved.
4: There you go.
6: There you go.
4: Now, originally, ChatGPT told me it couldn't make this image, and it made it for me eventually. If you're persistent enough, you can get it to break its own rules.
6: Really?
4: Yeah, they said they can't make any image that would depict real medication, and that they can only do it if it's completely made up. And if you prompt it enough, eventually it'll screw up and break its own rules. So that was kind of fun to discover.
6: So we have the Dr. Dan v. Brian exchange. This is Dr. Dan, correct?
5: Yes.
6: And this is Brian. I didn't know, but he was upset that I did not offer him a day to host.
4: Well,
6: and
4: your quote was, I didn't even think about giving it to you, Dan.
6: And I didn't think about it because I don't think he's talented enough.
4: No.
6: I didn't think about it because... hold on. I'm trying to give you my answer here. I mean, you can't answer my answer for me. I guess you probably can. But I quite frankly, it's like, well, after Monday and Tuesday, he's not going to have another 2 days that he can carve out 6 hours, because all in with travel and prep. I mean, Brian, you just completed two. I think it's a 6 hour commitment.
4: Oh my God, that doesn't even include the prep. I spent hours prepping for the show.
6: Right. So I mean, it's 6 physical hours of being here.
4: No, it's 8 physical hours of being here, and really, it's 10 because I got in at almost 5 a.m. each day. So I was hearing from 5, so I guess it's 5, yeah, 5 each day,
6: right.
4: 5 full hours each
6: five
4: day,
6: each
4: plus
6: day.
4: The drive-in. So it was, you're talking 11, 12 hours, and plus the prep time.
6: And I know one of those days is his surgery day, which is his big money day. That's what pays the bills, are the surgeries. And so, you know, I did, but moving forward, Lummy, I am going to do something like that, where I'm going to try to pair them together.
4: Dan gets to be my co-host?
6: Well, that's what this is about. Did you hear this exchange?
4: I think I did.
6: And he gives us 3 reasons why it should be the Dr. Dan and Brian show.
4: Mm-hmm.
6: And then I tell him, well, you know that Brian is just not going to willy-nilly go for that. He's going to give me 3 reasons why it should be the Brian and Dr. Dan show. So I'm going to get, hopefully Brian will be able to, you know, rebut this, and we can actually drill down on what potentially that show would be.
7: You're nowhere near the middle, dude. You're nowhere near the middle.
6: Well, this is me arguing with it. I try. And let me tell you something.
4: You're so mean to me, Bubba.
6: To my credit, if everybody would take a step back, it's tough working with these two in a manner that, you try to be, you know, right down the middle. They both have distinctly different personalities. They both have distinctive different deliveries. And one's long form and sometimes mad. And other one is a schmarmy, smart-ass fleeter. He likes to send the fleeters after you.
5: And you got to deal with Gene on Wednesday and Friday,
6: yeah,
5: too.
6: Yeah, so, I mean, that's a whole nother deal, too. That's somebody that's as smart as a third grader. So, I mean, you know, I got 2 lawyers, 1 doctor, and a redneck. Hold on.
7: You are so not near the middle, it's not even funny.
6: And it hurts me that Dan thinks this way. To the point where, like, you know, it's easy being Brian when you're on the right side of this, according to Dan. But Dan genuinely believes this. And I've actually spoke to Dan privately. I'm like, do you really believe that I play favorites? Because I don't try to.
5: Ooh.
6: But I just think Brian's delivery leads me to be less critical than yours.
4: Because it's funny and not mean?
6: Well, and not only that, but like, for instance, he wasn't pissing me off, but I think Dan was not bettering himself when he was trying to argue. Now listen, I am probably more so a Trump supporter than I am a Kamala Harris supporter. I call Trump out for when I think he's being a megalomania, narcissistic, you know, prick. I'm critical on this whole Iranian situation, but I'll give him his flowers when he needs it. I mean, there are some things that he's done that I like, but weaponizing the FCC is something that and Brian, you can score this. I genuinely have kind of an expertise standing on. Due to the fact that I have the largest FCC fine single, I have the largest single FCC fine ever levied by the agency. I've had scrape ups with this particular agency, and I'm very familiar with what their power and their reach. And I fundamentally have a problem when the president of the United States is using one of his commissions and he's weaponized it so that and the only thing that a person that could be possibly in violation has done wrong is as a reporter, a legitimate meet the press, large franchise, huge platform journalist, you say something that it doesn't align with the president, and then he threatens to have you investigated by the FCC. Not because you had a fleeting expletive, not because your EOE file and your emergency broadcast system and all the things that radio stations and television stations have to remain compliant with. No. He's going to weaponize this agency to go after a legitimate journalist on a legitimate platform about something he fundamentally disagrees with. That you cannot do. You just cannot. It's not a good look. It's not legal. When if it would make its way up through the federal court system and or the Supreme Court, it would get shot down immediately. And it's just not a good look. And Dan wants to argue with me that that is acceptable for Trump to be able to do that when it's not. It's just not.
4: You got to love his commitment to slobbing the knob, though. He is just all in on waking up every morning orange all over his face.
6: You can be a full-time MAGA guy all you want, and if you know anything about the FCC, the Federal Communications Commission, and legacy television and radio, and the rules that they're bound by, never, ever is the FCC to police your First Amendment opinion about the president, the most public person in the world, and slandering and defaming and being liable about your opinion towards a public figure is far more harder to prove, and in most instances gets chucked out immediately because it's almost impossible to slander the most public person in the world. And in fact, the more outrageous your claim against the most public person in the world is, the more it's protected. That is actually, a footnote in Falwell versus Flint in the fact that the more outrageous your claim or whatever your opinion or your joke or your First Amendment opinion, the more outrageous it is, the more it's protected. So for him to use the FCC to weaponize against the Meet the Press girl is just, it's not a good look, even for those that support you. But not with Dan. He wants to fight me tooth and nail. It's okay for Trump to stick his FCC on the woman that hosts Meet the Press because she didn't agree with a couple of the policies that he has and she questioned it. If you can't do that, then we might as well just pack it up and be done, because that's what our country was built upon. Being able to criticize the king. In London and in Great Britain, you couldn't say, "King sucks. The queen sucks." Damn, they'd kill you. They'd lock you up forever. Here, you can say, "President sucks. This guy sucks. That senator sucks. Governor sucks." Not if you're Donald Trump. You sick your watchdog on that person. When Jimmy Kimmel comes out, I don't necessarily agree with Jimmy Kimmel's monologues. But when he comes out and makes fun of the president, like the other, I don't know, 10, 15 Tonight Show hosts, Johnny Carson used to come out and take shots at Carter, and, you know, Jay Leno would take shots at. When you're the president, man, you got it coming from all angles. You cannot weaponize your FCC. Your FCC has to do commissionary type stuff. Is your EOE file up to date? Does your emerging broadcasting system work? Are your hiring practices? Are you, you know, are you uttering any type of obscenity or sexual titillation or things like that? That's what the FCC does. Every 7 years, your license comes up for renewal. They renew your, they review your public file that you have to keep on. All that, the people that you interviewed for executive positions, there has to be a certain percentage of women. There has to be a certain percentage of African Americans. That's the stuff the FCC should keep up with. It's one radio station running, you know, triple the wattage they're supposed to. That happens too. Not, the Meet the Press girl said some meany words about me.
4: You know, the bigger exception I take with what Dan said in that segment was he called her a DEI hire.
6: Yeah.
4: Just because she's a black female.
6: And you
4: heard female.
6: Me. I
4: and
6: know
4: you defended him immediately. Absolutely.
6: I was like, no way.
4: She's accomplished.
6: I mean,
4: dude.
6: She's very accomplished and she's very astute and she's very well read.
4: I just couldn't imagine going through life just thinking because somebody's a woman or a minority that they somehow, you know,
6: now,
4: got
6: some,
4: handed
6: some of
4: everything.
6: That, some of that does
4: it
6: happen. Does,
4: sure, it happens.
6: But not in this instance.
4: And you know what happens too? Rich white guys get breaks in this world.
6: Well, I mean, not anymore, but yeah.
5: They used to. I think Dr. Dan
6: it's
5: also,
6: open season on white guys.
5: Yeah, it is. I thought Dr. Dan was bringing up a point too where he was saying about other presidents where Biden put the FBI and Obama did the IRS. And I think Dr. Dan was saying that other presidents have done it.
6: Okay, then you know what? Then show me those instances so I can see those.
5: Well, yeah, the IRS is a big one.
6: Well, listen, I'm a product of the IRS.
5: Well, the case has come out.
6: They opened up my cold case file because I was a local celebrity in Tampa. The woman that did it told me that.
5: Oh.
6: She had 25 high-profile people in Tampa, Florida that are considered high-profile, and I was one of them.
4: Do you know any of the other 24?
6: No, I don't. I wish I
7: could. But that's okay. I don't care because I have thicker skin, and I'm glad I wake up every morning not Brian Matroni. So I'm fine, dude.
4: Rolls over in that cold empty bed of his and wakes up and says, I'm not Brian Matroni.
6: I'm glad I wake up every morning not Brian Matroni.
7: Exactly.
6: It hurts me when you think that I play favorites because I don't think I play favorites. I think I try to play at what's best for the show.
4: No, Dan took his shots at me with his terrible impersonation and impression of me and writing everything. You know, one thing I noticed about that, Lummy, I didn't pull up the video because I don't need to embarrass him any more than he embarrassed himself. But Dan actually wrote out that script about the chocolate and everything that he went Zucru with.
7: Did he?
4: Yeah.
6: Dan, did you write it out?
7: Yeah, again, it was an imitation of him. Spent a lot of time working on it. It was something I thought of on the way in for about 2 seconds. And again, like Nostradamus, I predicted the future. I predicted exactly where his show is going to play out. And again, I'm just glad I wake up,
4: and
7: not
4: again.
7: Him, every morning.
4: And
6: can you imagine if we could take this to the next level, and that would be get them both to agree to a fight?
7: Dude. But if we do a fight, you're going to have to put him in full protective gear, literally tie my right arm down behind my back.
4: Is every part of his body injured right now?
7: For it to be even
4: like
7: close to
4: every
7: fair.
4: Part of his body?
6: He would need some time to heal, yes.
7: Maybe all kinds of mushrooms and edibles.
6: I think we all underestimated Brian's. We didn't think he was going to win the go-kart gimmick.
7: Oh, yeah, because go-karting takes a lot of strength.
6: And we didn't think he was going to win the bowling gimmick. And we didn't,
5: Dr. Dan, I don't believe, was at the go-kart gimmick.
4: No, he dodged
5: the
4: bowling gimmick. Remember?
7: I wasn't
4: he dodged it.
7: He would never have won. He would never beat me in any of those things.
6: Go-karting and bowling is two things he can absolutely not beat me at. So.

0: together and do a show in my absence. Probably the next time that's going to happen, I think, is in December. So that would be the next opportunity for that to happen. Well, plenty of time to schedule and to plan and for them to potentially get together and come up with a program. Are you guys going to concede Brian and let him get top billing, or should we do, I think literally the only fair way to do it, because they both make, you know, I think intellectual observations as to why they should be top billing. I think, Lemmy, it's going to have to be as we have flip a coin.
1: I'm fine giving it to Dan. I'll run the board because I actually know how to do it. Have you seen Dan try to do two things at once?
2: Well, it
1: isn't pretty.
2: Well, Dr. Dan did run the board before.
1: One finger typing. When did he run the board?
0: Well, during
1: Dan 198?
0: Yeah, that doesn't
1: count. How'd that go?
0: That didn't count.
1: Lummy, how'd that go? Lummy, be honest. How'd it go?
2: The board didn't break.
1: The board didn't break.
2: Yeah.
1: Okay.
0: Lummy.
2: No, it went well.
0: Lummy.
2: Yes, sir.
0: What we're going to do is we're going to tell Dan... Brian has conceded top billing, but I feel more comfortable with Brian running the board because he's done it for two shows, not just a segment. Like when we tried Brian out, we gave him, you know, one segment. It was 15 minutes and, you know, you can't learn anything like that. So Brian has done it. It's the Bubba the Love Sponge show, and I could be the main guy and sit in your spot, Lummy. Like, you know, so it doesn't matter. Who sits here doesn't necessarily have to be the star of the show. You know, you're just keeping us.
1: It just happens to be that it will be in this case, but.
0: So, Lummy, as we navigate through these waters, I think Brian has agreed for Dan to get top billing.
2: Yes.
0: Now I'm
1: going to ask Brian. Sure, I don't care.
0: So now I'm going to see if
1: I'll give you the three reasons why it should be. Number one, he's been with the show longer.
0: Okay.
1: Number two, he's going through his three quarters life crisis, and I feel sorry for him, and we don't need to kick him while he's down. And reason number three is he'll cry and make a big deal about it if he doesn't get it, and I won't. So there you go.
0: All right, so it's the Dr. Dan and Brian show. Now, I just need him to be of sound mind and be, you know, reasonable and realize that Brian probably can run the board better than him. Just because Brian has had more practice at it.
3: You just like Brian better. This is so ridiculous, Bubba.
1: Dr. Dan.
2: Who gets to program the show about, like, bits
0: no,
2: and things
0: if,
2: like
0: you,
2: that?
0: If you remember...
1: Oh, I'll gladly let him spend the time programming the show and coming up with bits. Let him take on that work.
0: If you remember, Lummy, we were going to do this as a podcast first.
1: We don't even need to run a board.
0: Exactly. No. Hold on, Lummy. We were going to put them over there in podcast land, face-to-face, and each one of them came up with two topics.
2: Yeah, but...
1: And then you said something about hosting in December and doing Gene.
0: I want to do that, too. But prior to the December hosting, which is a way... this show is a way different dynamic than a podcast. I think we should do the, you know, Brian and Dan and Brian... podcast first, and the format being where you bring two topics, he brings two topics, and you guys do a podcast.
2: Yes.
0: I think that would be a good launching pad to the show in December. What do you think?
1: Sure.
0: And, you know, that the format being you bring... Now, Lummy, I think that they have to give each other, you know, 3 or 4 days notice on what their two topics are. Meaning Brian has to share his topics with Dan so he can prepare, and Dan has to share his two topics with Brian so Brian can prepare.
2: Yeah, I mean, if they do it every Wednesday.
0: No, we're not going to do it every
1: Wednesday.
2: Lummy, yeah.
0: They will do it one Wednesday.
2: Okay,
0: this is not going to be a long-term deal. Trust me, it's going to blow up, and it's going to be great, but they're not going
1: to... Are you going to be the moderator, Bubba?
0: No. Okay. There is. It's you and him looking at each other doing a podcast, much like the way me and Pete do it.
2: I was just saying, if it's going to be on a Wednesday, they should have the notes to the other person by at least Sunday.
0: I would say Friday of the week before.
2: Oh, okay.
0: So by Friday of the week before. But here's the thing. You know, pop culture and things could change.
2: Yeah.
0: So they just need to... And they communicate, and they have the ability to communicate. So, one, they can provide the topics whenever they feel comfortable that they need them. And two, if anything changes in the 11th hour... Listen, neither one of them have the mindset of, I'm going to get the other one. I think both of them have the mindset that we want to sit here and engage each other with opposite opinions and be able to intellect.

0: actually go volley back and forth with regards to, you know, how we
1: and
0: feel.
1: We may agree on a lot of stuff. Yeah,
0: and
1: know?
0: It might
1: we may
0: be
1: agree
0: good.
1: In part.
0: It might be unbelievable.
1: Yeah.
0: But that's how we're going to start. Let me, we'll have Dan here on Monday. We'll start roughing in. Brian, if you could give us your availability.
1: Yeah, yeah. The next few weeks are tough, but we'll definitely make it happen as soon as we can.
0: It can even be a month from now. Like, I'm just saying. Like, you know, let's try to do it. Let's have a target goal, you know, by October 1st. You know what I'm saying?
1: Yeah. So,
0: but, you know,
2: and then would that be around the time, too, that they do their challenges?
0: Well, I mean, that's a whole other thing in itself. Brian, I kind of spoke for you by saying
1: I'm fine doing anything, because if I lose to Dan, I lose to Dan. It's not an indictment of me as a human being. The problem for Dan is if he loses to me, he's not going to be able to let it down, because he's called me little, a girl. It's like competing against a trans athlete, blah, blah, blah.
0: Just so that
1: Dan's a capable old man. I know that he can probably beat most 50-year-olds and things. So, you know, I'm right up there. I'm getting up there towards that age. So, no, look, he's definitely good competition.
0: We drilled down and nailed it down to the three competitions that I think you would not have a problem with, and that would be a three-game bowling match, a go-kart session, a couple if needed, and then a driving range deal. All things that we've spoke about, and all things that I think you have an absolute chance of, if not doing well, winning. I think you can certainly win the bowling. He's hit or miss. He's either a 200 or a 110. And I think potentially he's underestimated your driving, your golf driving ability. And I think we all were surprised with how good you were at go-karts.
1: Yeah, I mean, whatever it is, I'll do it. You know, even if I lose and make a fool out of myself, I don't care. It's good for the show, and my ego can handle it. I'm just worried about Dan.
0: I am too.
1: I'm very, very worried about Dan, and I may have to throw an event or two just to make him not lose it.
0: Can we? would our buddy at Elevate let us use Elevate?
2: Yeah, I'll talk to him.
0: Is our guy still there?
1: I'd like to use our buddy at Pin Chasers for the bowling.
0: Okay.
2: Of course, yeah.
0: I mean, as long as they, you know, give us a little bit of a deal and, you know, something like that.
2: Oh, just like when we went there, Bubba. Yeah,
1: oh, I already got clearance from the golf simulator guy. He's all for it.
0: All right, perfect.
1: Just so you know.
2: Bowling's easy.
1: He said we can tape there, do whatever we need.
0: All right, we'll use Elevate for go-karts.
1: Back 9 golf simulator for the golfing.
0: Back, it's not the guy that did my chicken dip, is it?
1: Oh, I don't think so.
2: I hope not. And then
0: it's not David Mealy, is it?
1: No.
0: Okay.
2: And then
1: I don't think he got into golf $40,000 golf simulators.
0: So we're using the Pin Chasers for bowling.
2: Yes.
1: Lummy's best friends with the owner.
2: Yeah.
0: Lummy should. He probably is their all-time best customer.
2: His grandson's
0: so
2: on my
0: Pin
2: baseball
0: Chasers.
2: Team.
0: Back 9 golf simulators, and then we'll pick and then Elevate. Lummy, they got a great go-kart, and you're familiar with it, Brian. So Lummy, those are our three venues.
2: Perfect.
0: We just got to start planning them. All right,
2: sounds good.
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1: Filthy bastard!
0: From the den of sin. Just leave your morals at the door.
2: Yeah!
0: You're listening to the Bubba the Love Sponge Show.

0: Flying with Brian. It's Flying Brian.
1: That's right. It's Flying Brian. It's 8:30.
0: There was a big time radio guy in Fort Myers for years. He started out in Tampa. I think after I got fired from the Power Pick, took my job there. Is Flying Brian and the Funky Bunch?
2: He went to Wild Indians.
1: There's also Flying Brian Pillman.
0: And he went down as a wrestler, yes. And then Flying Brian took his craft to 94.1. Worked for Orlando. And then don't know if he left on good terms or to better himself, but I think he went down to Fort Myers and had a long time morning franchise down there. And in the reduction of workforce by all radio companies, I think was one of those iHeart layoffs. I mean, if you've been in radio for a while and you're making any kind of money, like over 60.
1: Oh, he just lost it after 25 years.
0: I know, Brian. I'm
1: June 24th.
0: Will you throw me a little bone about really kind of knowing?
2: Come on, Brian.
0: I mean, I know my business.
1: 105.5 The Beat.
0: Yeah.
1: Ended its morning freak show hosted by Flying Brian Jameson after 25 years.
0: Was I not just pretty much dead on, bud?
1: Dead on.
2: Drop the mic.
1: The morning show most recently featured Jameson, Nicole Hernandez.
0: If you ever once in a while kind of threw me a bone.
1: I am throwing you one right here. You nailed it. You nailed it, cuz.
0: Speaking of which, Brian O. By the way, Seth Wiley, who I think is trying to get his last-minute Barb gimmicks in, he came in with 25 specifically for the babyface.
1: Love you, Seth.
0: Thank you, Seth Wiley. Appreciate you. So, Brian, somebody is, because you like to sing and carry on and what have you, you owe somebody an a cappella song gimmick? I don't know if I understand what you owe them.
1: Yeah. He paid $25, actually, and I'll be singing Baby Come Back by Player.
0: Baby Come Back. Only a fool,
1: could see
0: I was something and I just can't live without you.
1: Yeah, there you go.
0: I think he said I was wrong.
1: Yeah.
0: I was wrong and I just can't live without you. Think of the only hit they had.
1: I'm sure. Player? I don't think Player had any other hits.
0: I would love to go to trivia, like music trivia night with you, Brian. I think you and I would be deadly.
1: Yeah.
0: I really do. I mean, you know music as well as anybody I know. Now, my sister, Lummy, I got to get a hold of Tara and find out what this game is called. Because, Brian, it has this game. Well, you have to do it through your iPhone. You have to go to the app. And you got to play the game through the app because it provides the music for you. And it plays music, and you have to determine what year it came from.
1: Ooh, that's a tough one.
0: And then you get this card. You get these cards. And, like, your first set of cards might give you, like, a 20-year buffer. So you got
1: 20-year buffer?
0: Yeah, but hold on. And it starts drilling down, and you might, after you get four or five cards. By the way,
2: the Chrono song?
0: I think so. And let me...
2: 32nd.
0: Seth Wiley comes in at another 35 for the babyface.
2: It's a 30-second preview. Guess the release year. Collect 10 cards to win.
0: Yes. And the first one that collects 10 cards wins. And we played it as a family, and Tarek beat me.
1: Oh, really?
0: Yeah, he's pretty good. So, boy, it is a neat game. And just on the surface, it sounds stupid. And when we're all gathered around the table and Tara started explaining it to me, I was like, this is stupid. I want to just go watch TV. She's like, Bubba, just let's go. Let's play one round for you to understand. Because I can't explain it to you. We got to do one round for you to understand it. And then after I understood it, of course, in a lot of different situations in life where I've knee-jerked and been a dick, I then realized I was wrong. And to the point where I think I need to buy the game. But let me, would we get a copy? I think you'd
2: 30 seconds.
0: Yeah, you're solidly going to get a copyright. So if you just did it for added value and fun, not knowing you're going to make any money off it, but you might get some good view. I mean, you can get a copyright strike, or you can just go to not, like, if you don't try to monetize it, then they don't give you a copyright strike, right? Or do you get a copyright usage strike even if you do not try to monetize it and you try to use said, property?
2: Yeah, you'll get a, let's just try to avoid that, but yeah, we'll get a copyright.
0: We will not be playing that game. Now, I was going to play this, but then I thought maybe it might piss off Brian.
1: Why would I get pissed off?
0: And it certainly, it's not AI. I asked Lemmy to run it through. It's not AI. It's some African-American woman.
2: Toya's chin hair.
0: What's that?
2: Her name is Toya's chin hair.
0: Do you think that she's an African American woman that might have a beard?
2: That's just her name.
0: I know, but when part of your title is you got chin hair, would one think that a person might have some hair on their chin?
2: Yes.
0: Maybe that's why she has a mask on?
2: Yes, you can't pluck
0: it. So I saw this, and I'm like, out of all the African Americans I know, Ty J, I don't got to run through my roster of African Americans, but for the most part, African Americans, black guys that I know, they don't play the they're not constantly playing the black card, trying to
1: make everything about race.
0: Yeah, trying to make everything about race. This woman and I actually identify with this woman on a couple of different things. She says, you're skinny and I'm fat, so you're fat phobia. Check. I got fat phobia.
1: You're afraid of fat people?
0: I don't know what she's. And then she says, you're rich and I'm poor, and there's some kind of financial deal she throws in there. But I just like, this has to be some dumb bitch that's trying to get clicks. I mean, she's obviously got my attention because there's no way. Or do you think, I guess the question would be, after I run it, Brian, you can answer, do you think that there are people that really think this way? Here you go. You're going to have to hear it. And I find it offensive. I find it offensive because it seems like it's open season on white people. And more so men, white men.
1: I feel fine. I'm not threatened.
0: I know you're not. You don't travel the same circles we do.
1: I guess
0: you're in the upper crust of white men, and Lummy and I are kind of on the... Me, Lummy, and Gene are a little bit more towards, common man, if you will. You're not a common man, Brian, by all means, by any stretch of the imagination.
1: Nothing special.
3: If you are lighter than me, you are colorist. You are my oppressor, and you owe me reparations. If you are thinner than me, you are fatphobic.
0: Fatphobic. Lummy, I can go with that one.
3: You are my oppressor, and you owe me reparations. If you have more money, more material resources than me, then you are classist, and you owe me reparations.
0: Now, do you notice how everything's...
1: Is she doing this maybe to be funny?
0: No, I do not think
1: she's... You think she's dead serious?
0: I do. I do think she's being dead serious.
1: I love the victim mentality.
0: And then here's the deal. Why does everything evolve around me paying you? And secondly, why don't you give me your address? I'll send you a check of what I think I got a little extra. I'd send her like $5 just so I could have her on the show. And she could tell me, hey, you know what? You're one white guy that happened to pay it forward. You're trying. You're trying at least.
1: I got used Longhorn gift card for you.
0: Everything about her is everything ends with what you are, how she's not that, you owe her reparations / you owe her money. And she goes through every subsect of life talking about how we owe her money. Now, is there anybody that wakes up every morning and still wants to put in a day's work and make a living? You know, like, I mean, is there anybody that actually wants to try to work?
1: I think the vast majority of people do.
3: If you are American, then you are my imperialist. You are my oppressor, and you owe me reparations. If you are from the West, if you are of European descent, then you are racist. You are my oppressor.
0: Now, I take offense to that.
1: Why?
0: Because
1: this person's insane. She's a victim mentality. I don't understand the taking offense thing. Like, why give somebody that power over you?
0: Well, I'm not offended. I just think
1: you said you take offense.
0: I'm offended for every...
1: Who cares what this moron says?
0: I do.
1: Why?
0: Because she's stupid.
1: Okay, she's stupid. Who cares?
3: And you owe me reparations.
0: Where did the tide turn where everything is about what somebody else is and that you're not, and now they owe you money?
1: It's victim. I mean,
0: the only people that owe you money are something that you've done, a trade or a skill or some type of task where you've done something and now they owe you for that task.
3: If you are able-bodied, then you are ableist. You are my oppressor and you owe me reparations. If you do not live with a chronic illness, then you participate in healthism. You are my
0: healthism.
1: Yeah.
0: Is that even a word, Brian?
1: Yeah. Okay. You're a healthist.
3: And you owe me reparations. If you are cisgender, then you participate in upholding patriarchy. You are my oppressor, and you owe me reparations. If you are heterosexual...
0: I mean, she doesn't leave any stone unturned. She catches everybody in her wide net.
2: Oh, she does.
0: I mean, even Brian's in her wide net. I think I think you could trace Brian's beginnings back to the West. He came from
1: sub-Saharan Africa, by the way, buddy.
0: I understand that, but you're an immigrant nonetheless. We all are. Every one of us are immigrants. Every one of us. I don't think any of us really come from an indigenous tribe, if you will. And realistically, isn't that the only people that can say that they potentially, the start of their family came from America, from this territory?
1: Who cares?
3: Then you also participate.
0: Brian, I don't care. I find this very, very stupid, grasping. But I think it's fun to play. I think it's fun to play to know that there's actually people out there that actually.
1: But that's why they're stuck where they are in the situation that they find themselves in.
0: Being so fat.
1: Look, life is not fair. Okay, life is not fair. Some people start out on third base, and some people start out in the dugout with a cinder block tied around their ankles.
0: Yeah, but unless you're extra innings, you put a guy on second. And did you know, Brian? My dumb ass did not know that.
1: I did hear you try to explain and understand.
0: What
1: in the world did I miss? A double to lead off Pochettino?
0: So, Brian, I'm like, I start getting mad.
1: Did I fall asleep?
0: I start getting mad at the TV, at the station. I'm like, why are they running commercials long? Because every guy, by the time they get to the batter, he's already made it to second. They got two doubles they missed.
1: And guys that made the last out last inning.
0: And I'm like, why are they getting up again?
2: How do they get up again?
0: That is true, because remember our first baseman, he started. I'm like, well, Aranda just struck out.
1: Huh.
0: How is he on second now? I don't get
2: commercial.
0: It. I'm like, I don't get it.
1: Erica, how long was I asleep?
0: But, Brian, I actually went to the box score and to see if Aranda got a hit that inning, and he didn't. I'm like, well, how is he on second then? I don't get it.
3: In patriarchy, you are my oppressor, and you owe me reparations. I do not.
0: I think I need to cut one of these. You know, I can get into the fat deal. You got more money than me deal.
1: You stole my sex tape and tried to shop it around, you are my oppressor. You owe me reparations.
0: The only thing would make that better if Hogan would have been alive and he could have helped me cut it.
1: If you took
0: Let
1: my
0: me tell you something, brother. If you stole this sex tape, you oppressed Bubba and you owe him money.
2: So I'm not $20.
0: Not the fact that I've made $72 million on it and I'm not giving Bubba nothing, but you need to, brother.
1: You gotta pay him reparations. Hey!
0: Green Day.
1: No,
0: Offspring. I'm sorry. Offspring, yeah, you gotta keep them separated.
1: Now I see why Tarek beat you.
0: I guarantee you, man, if you ever played that game with your friend, you would love it.
1: I'm going to check it out.
0: You would love it. You'll be coming to me next Thursday having played it and go, oh my God, B. Thank you for the heads up. Just like you give me heads up on various shows to watch. Are you a Lioness fan?
1: No, but that's one of the guy from
0: Tyler Sheridan.
1: Sheridan.
0: Yeah.
2: Luke, $50.
0: Are you a Landman fan?
1: Oh, Landman, 100%.
0: Okay, are you a Dutton Ranch fan?
1: I'm not. That Landman's the only one I've ever gotten into of his shows.
0: Tulsa King?
1: Nope.
0: Mayor, you weren't
1: just
0: a mayor.
1: Billy Bob, man.
0: Hold on, but you weren't a mayor of Kingston with Jeremy Remy?
1: Renner? No.
0: You would. I think you would like that. I do think you'd like that.
1: All right.
0: But I think we're starting season 4.
1: Oh, okay. Well,
3: sympathy, and I do not need your guilt. I need you to acknowledge
0: that. But Lioness is his franchise, and it's with that Zoe Saldana?
2: Yes.
0: She's beautiful, and she's a badass.
1: Do you know she's, I think, the highest grossing actor or actress of all time for her movies?
0: Really?
1: Because she has been in...
0: Like more than Julia Roberts?
1: More than anybody.
0: For real?
1: Yep. If not, she's definitely number one woman.
0: She's got an unbelievable look. She's so beautiful.
1: Been in some very large franchises. She's been crowned the highest grossing actor of all time. $15.5 billion.
0: Oh my God, of
1: her
0: all
1: movies
0: time.
1: Have grossed.
0: Really?
1: Yes.
0: I would have never known that.
2: Well, Garden of the Galaxy helped out.
1: Avatar.
2: Yeah.
1: Avengers, because she was in those.
0: You think she got any? What do you think? She just got a straight payday, or you think she got points?
1: She probably doesn't get a lot of points,
0: right?
1: But $15.4 billion.
0: I mean, that's got to equate to her being worth a couple hundred million, right?
2: It says her net worth is $275 million.
1: Yeah. Wow!
0: And I gotta tell you, man, she's very attractive.
1: Yeah, no,
0: she's very attractive. Talk about mocha, beautiful mocha colored skin. Ooh.
1: She's Dominican and Puerto Rican.
0: She's hot.
3: And I do not need your guilt. I need you to acknowledge the position of power that you hold and use it to change the power dynamics.
0: Well, where do I send my check to, sweetie? Because that's what you're trying to get
2: I
0: at.
2: I see a video of what this chick looks like. And
1: I imagine she's...
2: she's got facial hair.
1: Rubenesque with facial hair, yeah.
2: Yeah, I was surprised.
3: Oh. They're a serial narcissistic abuser. They're a serial narcissistic abuser. And this is what Imani Barber in Crutches and Spice meant when she said that.
1: Oh, so this is a trans person?
0: Is she trans?
2: I don't know, but in her video,
0: Toyota,
2: she can't show her chest.
0: Toyota. You do have a mental illness. However, it doesn't make Toyota must be somebody she's feuding with. I don't think it's the vehicle manufacturer.
1: No. Her name's Toya, and this person's calling her Toyota, I believe.
0: You do not have you do have a mental illness. However, it doesn't make you exempt from being abusive, manipulative, a PDF. What's a PDF?
1: I don't know.
0: Even Brian doesn't know that. And a predator.
1: Yeah.
0: Hashtag sounds from, what was that? Sounds from Gian? I don't know, man.
2: This, the facial hair just really got me on this.
1: Yeah, I can't look at it. It's gross.
0: I just want to see what she's got to spew.
3: Sanism specifically to try to exterminate opposition. People are equating me speaking truth to power with having a mental illness. And this is why pop psychiatry is so dangerous. This is why psychiatry as an entire field is so, so dangerous, because it is a colonial construct designed by white, cis, heterosexual men who were wealthy to criminalize African indigenous people.
2: Oh, PDF is existing. Pedophile.
3: I am a griot. I am an archivist. I am a storyteller. I hold collective memory to retell to others so that we do not repeat the same mistakes from our past.
0: I'd love for Brian to interview her.
3: I'm not a woman, but this is still an important conversation because I was assigned female.
1: You don't debate crazy, and this is a person who we can't even agree on basic fundamental principles of what's going on in the world. Like what's bad for her is, or him, or whatever it is that I probably agree to some extent with its perspective on the world not being fair. But where I differ is the way you change that is by overcoming the deficit and making a better life for yourself and for others.
0: Instead of blaming others.
1: Right.
0: Or blaming society.
1: Or playing this victim mentality that I can't do anything or get anywhere in this world or whatever.
0: Because
1: I need
0: of rich
1: help
0: white
1: because
0: men.
1: Of, yeah, because the world isn't fair. Okay, the world isn't fair. You know, some people are born in sub-Saharan Africa and have no chance for a good future. Some people are born into absolutely wealthy families and have all the opportunities in the world for them to succeed. And, that's the way life is. It's never going to be fully fair.
4: 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We're starting a series.
0: Does she do it without her shirt on? It's like her gimmick.
1: I don't know what.
4: It's a read aloud series.
2: We can't see her.
4: Where we're going to be reading different texts, talking about indigenous sexual practices from a whole bunch of different indigenous ethnic groups. The first one we're going to be talking about is Hawaii. I'm really excited. There's a lot of really juicy, juicy information.
0: Seen enough. Let's go to Tony Romo. And let me just tell you this right now. I feel for Tony Romo. Yes, he probably has a drinking problem. And yes, I think he's hooked on pain pills because of all the various back surgeries and things of playing in the NFL that you experience. But and yes, he was driving while impaired, which could have led to something more catastrophic than just to him being pulled over. That's not cool. That's not responsible. None of which I agree with or endorse. But is it worth canceling the guy from And can we just, you know, call a spade, and white is white and black is black? And I think this whole thing, the underlying real issue is that CBS feels as if they cut a bad deal with him. They still got, I think, $38 to $48 million left on his contract.
1: Look, he was dumb enough to give him an out. He made a huge mistake. He could have killed somebody. I don't feel very sorry for him.
0: But you know, here's the
1: deal.
0: Why
1: do you feel sorry for him?
0: I don't feel sorry for him at all. He controlled his own destiny. He's going to get what's coming.
1: He has
0: to
1: the
0: him.
1: Money to hire a driver.
0: I understand.
1: But of all the people.
0: But what I'm telling you, Brian, is in the corporate America, it just shows you how, like, you can't even do it. This is not a small mess up. It's a big mess up. And it put people's lives in risk. But you can't live life coulda, shoulda, woulda, what coulda happened. What we do know is he was, you know, driving while impaired. And that's what they got him for. Does that mean you completely throw out, you know, every good thing that you've done, the amount of years that you've done great things for CBS? Or I would have more respect for CBS if they're like, listen, he's carrying a big number in the day and age of us trying to really, really save. And as we're, you know, suspending people and talent, and it seems like only the strong survive. You know, Tony Romo's number is just way too big for us to absorb for a color commentator. And Brian, you're right. Whoever did his contract, you know, they did not.
1: Well, I'm sure they have a morality clause right in there. Every big contract like this does. And you've got, you know, with great power comes great responsibility. With great wealth and money and opportunity
0: comes responsibility.
1: He was incredibly, insanely irresponsible in his behavior, and now he is paying the price of his own actions. I don't feel any sympathy for him whatsoever.
0: I don't either. I just think that, you know, this shouldn't get you automatically canceled in life.
1: It's not getting him canceled in life. Nobody's saying Tony Romo, you know, can't do anything and can't go out in the world and needs to be harassed if he goes out to dinner or anything like that. I'm sure he's still living a great life.
5: You're under arrest for operating under the influence, okay?
6: Tony Romo tonight breaking his silence, saying pain from injuries during his NFL career led to an over-reliance on alcohol.
7: Did I pass this test?
5: You turn around.
7: No.
6: The public comments are
1: dispersed. I mean, did I pass the test? Turn around?
0: No.
1: I'll take that as a no.
0: I mean, I will tell you, he handled it, you know, like he was a gentleman. He was funny. You know, I think he was a little full of himself and narcissistic, thinking that he could, you know, but there was some funny moments on it, you know.
6: Being arrested on suspicion of impaired driving.
0: And his mugshot, Brian, looks pretty jovial, does it not?
1: Well, he looks like he's had a few.
0: He's got a Joker mouth, does he not?
1: Looks like he's had a few.
6: This summer in Milwaukee, Wisconsin, captured in this body camera video.
0: Milwaukee, Wisconsin, which, by the way, is the absolute beer-drinking consumption capital of America.
1: Most bars anywhere, right?
0: Yeah, there's more bars in Milwaukee than there are churches.
1: Huh.
0: Everybody's drunk.
6: From July 23rd.
0: I lived there for a year. People roll around drunk.
6: Third.
0: You know, in Wisconsin, you can take your kid into the bar. You can. Not even a place that doesn't serve any food, just a straight tavern, straight bar. You can literally bring your kid. If your kid's accompanied by an adult over 18, they're allowed in.
1: That's interesting.
0: Yeah. Look it up, Lemmy.
5: Go ahead.
0: Look it up. Lock it in.
6: Today on Instagram, the CBS football analyst and former NFL quarterback calling it a personal failure, saying his over-reliance on alcohol stemmed from his efforts to end his dependence on pain medication. Writing multiple back surgeries ended my career earlier than I expected and left me with constant debilitating pain.
5: How many drinks have you had?
6: In July, police say he performed poorly on standardized field sobriety tests.
5: Do you understand the instructions?
7: No, I don't.
6: Romo today pleading no contest to operating while intoxicated.
0: And Lemmy, I think they threw a couple more on him while this was pending. They threw like a, you know, illegal lane change. Like they chicken shizzed him.
6: Intoxicated. Court documents saying the court revoked his driving privileges for 6 months. CBS Sports not commenting tonight, previously announcing Romo was on leave until further notice. But with the start of the NFL season just over a week away, the broadcaster writing, "As I turn my attention to my health, my family, and in time my return to CBS, I kindly ask for privacy." Shaquille Brewster, NBC.
0: I mean, I
6: see news.
8: We thank you for watching.
1: Well, he asked for privacy, and then you go and air that story, Bubba.
0: Right.
1: That you have no shame.
0: No. let me go to words. When I come back, we're going to get into the Lindsey Clancy deal. That has two different prongs to it. One, the absolute insaneness of these women that are completely insane by saying she didn't do it, the husband did it, all this kind of deal. I've never seen so much absolute support of a person that fundamentally, at the root of the issue, murdered their three children.
1: Well, you are her oppressor, and she deserves reparations.
0: She does. And then the crazy bitch, and I really blame the judge for this. I don't think the judge has protected the jury near like he should. When they let the jury from this particular, you know, one of the most highest profile cases we've ever seen in our lifetime, when you excuse, one, I think he should have sequestered the jury, one. And then two, when the jury is excused for the day, they certainly need to be accompanied by law enforcement to their vehicles so that you don't have some crazy bitch out there videotaping them and taking pictures of their license plates, which could lead to potential jury tampering.
1: And intimidation.
0: And intimidation. And so now you're a juror and you're like, man, they already got my license plate. They got my, what's going to happen to me if I, you know, sentence this woman, you know, to prison and I don't. And I don't, you know, rule the way they want me to. I can't really. I mean, and if you're a person living in Plymouth, Massachusetts, such a small town, bad things can happen to you. Your house gets burned down in the middle of the night. There's a lot of things that happen, and you're only guilty of, you know, doing your civic duty, your civic duty, and being a juror, which is one of the most admirable things you can do. And now you got to be afraid to do it.
1: And people throwing rocks in Plymouth.
0: Not a lot of people probably got that one, but it was very brilliant. Very. And Lummy, Tiger Wood is now pled to losing his license for 5 years.
2: Oh, that's it?
0: That's it.
2: Oh.
0: 5 years. 5 years in the Clancy stuff. Tiger losing his license for 5 years and the Clancy stuff coming up next.
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5: With you getting ready, with football season starting, not this week, you know, college starts tonight. I think
6: College started already.
5: Well, yeah, kind of.
6: No, I mean, there's like 16 games.
5: Yeah, not real sexy ones.
7: Sunny days, $200.
6: You didn't watch Memphis versus UNLV? It was a hell of a game.
5: Sunny days. Thank you, Sunny days. Dion travels to Georgia Tech tonight. And the interesting thing about that is the guy that took over the Georgia Tech program took it over the same time Dion took over the Colorado.
6: Oh, yeah. They were in the hunt for him.
5: Exact.
6: Right?
5: They were, yes. They were in the hunt. They were, like, you know, two of the dudes that were talking to USF, Colorado. The three sexiest jobs at that, if I remember right, and I think I am, the three sexiest openings at that time were Georgia Tech, Colorado, and USF. Those were the programs. The guy from USF, he came in here in 3 years, turned it around, and he got himself a better deal. And as most coaches use, whether it's basketball or football, as USF as a stepping stone to get the hell out of here. Maybe that'll change now that we're going to have our own facility, and it'll be, I guess the place is unbelievable. It's, you know, it's smaller, but it's really, really, really intimate. It's very well equipped. It's very user friendly. You know, I think one of the knocks, you know, is always hand to play at Ray J, you know, in a half empty stadium. So, but
6: it used to be filled when they were playing real teams. Yeah. and doing well.
5: And Jim Levitz was here.
6: I mean, we had, you know, that West Virginia game was the best football game I've ever been to.
5: So yeah. Anyway, Dion took over the Colorado program the same time the guy that's the head coach at Georgia Tech took over. And now they're battling out. I think Georgia Tech is a football. I mean, I think they're a touchdown favorite.
6: Who do you got tonight, Bubba?
5: I got Dion.
6: You got Georgia Tech?
5: I got Colorado in an upset.
6: Oh. What's the final score?
5: 28-24.
6: So you're hitting the over by a point and a half, and you're going against the spread. So you're betting money line Colorado, huh?
5: Yeah,
6: straight up.
5: Let me write this down.
7: Yes.
5: 28-24, Colorado. Let's see how bad I get smoked.
8: All right.
9: Woods is expected to change his not guilty plea in his DUI case.
10: Woods was arrested in March after a rollover crash in South Florida.
5: Now here's the thing. The PGA currently pays Tiger to be an adversary for one of their. He's on the board of something. I know that he helps. He's part of the sanctioning body of the PGA as a board member and various things like that. Is he going to lose his job?
8: No, they don't care.
5: Tony Romo is going to lose his, but Tiger ain't going to lose his.
6: Well, you're talking about the greatest to ever play the game versus somebody that
5: couldn't make the playoffs.
6: Is the punchline to a lot of jokes.
5: I don't think, isn't the big the knock on Romo is he couldn't win in the playoffs?
6: I mean, yeah, he didn't. He never won the big one. Tiger won the big one. 16 times.
5: 16 big ones and a lot of other little ones.
10: Manny Tiger expected in court first thing in the morning.
5: Look at Tiger. Look at the striations he's still got.
6: When this happened, he was about to play in the Masters this year.
5: He was jacked.
6: He was ready to go.
5: Just a little hopped up on some opes.
10: In the morning.
11: Yeah, 8:30 tomorrow morning in Martin County, Jack. And we spoke with a criminal defense attorney for his thoughts on the case and for an explanation as to what he believes Woods' options are.
12: At this stage in a criminal case, a defendant really has two options. It's whether to enter a plea.
5: I think this is yesterday's news because I think it all went down. I think I'm about a little bit behind the times. I think he entered into a plea deal to lose his license for 5 years. I think that's what it was. I think that's all he got. And 1,500 in fines. Big deal. So the Lindsey Clancy stuff, which I have to hit on the backside after three questions Thursday. So we'll probably end the program with a montage of Lindsey Clancy stuff from the crazy bitches that are outside the courthouse supporting her. But I wanted to kind of give you a little appetizer. They're now making AI and Lindsey Clancy didn't do it songs now. I know, but Brian owes somebody a song, and he's getting ready.
6: I sang it already.
5: Oh, yeah,
8: he,
5: oh.
8: Yeah, he sang it last
6: night.
8: Oh,
6: you're doing it. It's for Derail 81, Baby, right, Baby Come Back by
5: Playa. Well, you didn't know about this song now, did you?
6: No.
5: I think it's called He Did It.
6: He Did It,
5: I think it's called He Did It.

0: did it. He did it, he planned it, he knew just where the blame would land.
1: I mean, it's kind of catchy. Pretty well done. If you're a crazy bitch.
2: I like crazy
1: 93.3 FLZ.
2: It's more appropriate here.
1: Here we are as a radio station supporting the crazy bitch. Here's a song, He Did It. Because we all of us ladies out here don't, you know, we all. What does your wife think about this, Brian?
2: I will tell you something about my wife that I love so very much. This is not remotely on her radar.
1: Couldn't care less.
2: Couldn't care less. She doesn't worry about other people's problems. She doesn't.
1: But as a woman, does
2: get
1: she,
2: into politics. Like
1: as a woman that had a baby and potentially had to go through this particular suffering, or you know, this milestone, this postpartum depression that only women have that have children. She has a little bit of skin in the game. Does she have an opinion about it at all?
2: I'm gonna text her now and find out.
1: Yeah, like what's your? Do you think Lindsey Clancy? Did you think Lindsey Clancy did it? And do you think she should go to prison?
0: They'd see a broken woman before they'd ever see the man. He did it. He framed it, built an alibi, and named it.
1: And what kind of men are behind these kind of women? That can't just, you know, at the fundamental root
2: there's
1: of this.
2: There's no men behind these women in these videos.
1: You know what? I think you, yeah, you know what, Brian?
2: These are all angry, angry, bitter women. Lonely.
1: Great observation.
3: Misty Lee from Tennessee.
1: I think you answered my question.
2: This is the pool Dan has to date from.

0: See, no ring on that finger.
1: Yeah, yeah.
2: It's funny that she's the one who sent him away, but
0: he did.
3: He made up the alibi.
4: Yeah, he sent her away. I mean, she sent him away, and he went and did her little errand. And in the end time, in the meantime, she strangled all three kids with an exercise
0: band.
4: And he did it.
2: Yeah, he knew she was going to tell her to go get the maxi pad.
4: Speaking of which, the bigger story out of Plymouth, Massachusetts, is this bitch named Dawn Light. And she was arrested for being in the restrictive parking lot of where the jury parks. And she was, and the police even got her into her phone. Now, Brian, let me ask you a question. They got her phone. They asked her permission to dig through her phone. They even got her permission to further go into her deleted files. Legally, did she have to turn over her phone?
0: Yeah, get a subpoena.
4: This was just in the investigative stage. As they walked up on her.
0: Well, if she gave it to them, then she gave it to them.
4: Yeah, but I don't think that they... said, I think they said, can we look at your phone? She said yes.
0: Yeah, that's it. That's all they need.
4: I know, but like, you're not obligated to say yes.
0: No, you say no.
4: No, what I'm saying is you can say no.
0: I know, you say no.
4: This dumb bitch did it to herself.
0: Yeah, well, she probably wanted to get caught.
4: She was out videotaping the jurors' cars and maybe potentially getting videotapes and pictures of the jurors. Now, I do put a lot of this on the judge. He needed to really, really, I think, sequester these people. This is a small town. Everybody knows each other. And, you know, and then secondly, he should have protected them further when they've been relieved of their court duty for the day. And they should have been properly escorted by law enforcement to their vehicles, or at least maybe they should have, you know, like partitioned off where they park, and like with fencing that has like that, you know, like the tarp over the, where you can't see inside. I think they should have better protected the identities of the jurors, for in fear of, if you're a juror and you don't necessarily, you know, your verdict doesn't align with people of the community, there could be retaliatory things. It's such a small community that everybody knows each other's business. Everybody knows who's on the jury. And when you got a crazy bitch that's videotaping your license plate and what you look like, what does that, I mean, what does that insinuate? I mean, it would scare me.
0: All to defend Lancey Clancy.
4: This is her leaving the courtroom. And then the media, they're a bunch of dumbasses. They're like, now that you're a celebrity, what do you think? Don't make this bitch a celebrity. Brad Pitt's a celebrity.
0: She looks like
4: Taylor Swift is a celebrity. Not some fat bitch that's trying to jury tamper in Plymouth, Massachusetts.
0: Are you sure that's not Greg the Hammer Valentine?
2: It does look like it.
4: Oh, my God, you're dead on. If it's not, it's his sister, right?
0: Yeah.
5: What was the point? What were you trying to do?
6: Seeing you.
2: What?
7: Your intent.
6: Don, I don't need no comment.
0: All right,
6: I want to go to my car, guys. I'm done with you.
0: Go to
2: my car.
0: Listen
2: to that
0: accent.
2: Wicked tired. Go to the car.
4: So listen. If you guys be quiet, you're going to tell them they actually call her a celebrity. Listen.
6: Stop. Stop pushing. I know you.
8: Why did you come here? Can you answer any questions for us?
9: Why did you come here? How do you feel you're a celebrity now?
4: I would look at that bitch and go, are you, that's where we're going with this? Not some crazy bitch just trying to tamper the jury? You're calling her a celebrity? Are you that starstruck in life that this bitch is a celebrity? I mean, Brian, like, you would think that, like, you know, they dug up Elvis and he could walk out the courtroom. I mean, look at the camp. Like, people are just, oh my God, we're so pathetic as a society.
0: And we'll be talking more about it when we come back from the break.
4: Well, the trial.
0: That's why everybody's there.
4: Hold on. Yet another. Let me not. Two celebrity mentions. Listen to this.
10: How did you feel when you were arrested?
11: Well, what's your reaction to what the judge had to say?
10: Could you just give us an explanation?
6: There is no explanation.
10: All right, enough, guys.
4: We're getting out. This is, I think, the actual proceeding. And Brian, it's my understanding the state really, really is not.
0: Well, she's facing 20 years. Yeah, and like Lindsay Clancy may walk.
4: Yeah. Can you believe it? The person that took a couple pictures of some jurors' license plate, they're in for 20 solid. The bitch that killed the three kids, she's just going to go to the psych ward for 5 years. She'll be out with John Hinckley soon.
3: This is the woman who was arrested yesterday at the Clancy trial, and now we have a lot more information. This is 56-year-old Dawn Light. She was arrested yesterday, September 1st, outside of the Plymouth.
4: Is it me that are all people that are associated on the supporting of Lindsay Clancy comes from the disheveled woman that potentially might not be getting any D?
2: Not getting D.
4: Yeah.
3: Courthouse. Her arraignment just...
4: I think if you don't get D long enough, it makes you go crazy.
3: ended, and the Commonwealth laid out what happened. So she drove into a restricted area of the parking lot yesterday. It was believed that she was taking photos or videos, so officers approached her via...
4: So Brian, listen to this, how it went down, okay?
0: I'm listening.
4: And I mean, like, if anybody who knows their rights should say, no, I don't have to give you my phone unless you have a court order or... No. I'm not giving you my phone.
3: Cole and asked, what are you doing? And she initially said she was waiting to see if Lindsay Clancy would come out. And then they said, well, can we go through your photos and videos? She allowed them to do so.
4: Brian, strike one, right?
0: Well,
4: They didn't find it until they asked, can we go to your deleted files? And she further said, yes, wow. Listen.
3: Anything. So then they asked if they could go through her deleted folder. When they did that, they found videos of the Clancy jurors.
4: So Brian, had she said no and got back in her car, I don't know, they would have had probable cause. Or it would at least had to have gone through an emergency hearing.
0: Did she do anything more with it, though? How does this get juror intimidation?
4: I don't know. Listen.
3: So she was arrested. She had her arraignment today. The Commonwealth was asking for a $50,000 bail and also restrictions barring her from coming back to the court grounds or having any communication with jurors or witnesses in this case. The judge did approve those conditions. She has to stay away from Plymouth Courthouse, but she did not do the $50,000 bail. The defense for Dawn Light said that she is a retired registered nurse. She has lived in Sutton, Massachusetts for many, many years. And because she's retired, she wouldn't have the money to pay that bail. So she was released on personal recovery.
4: Brian, you make an interesting point in the fact that, like, if she didn't post it on Instagram or she didn't put it on her Facebook or she didn't
0: publish, where's the intimidation?
4: She didn't publish it in any way, shape, or form. She just got the data, but she didn't do anything past that, then what's the second part of this, which would be, you know, using this data to intimidate, if indeed it's just, you know, stored on your phone, is that illegal?
0: Well, I think what they're doing preemptively is they're putting her through this so that, you know, they can get through the trial without any intimidation by her and to send a message to everybody else that this will not be tolerated, which, you know, they had to make an example out of her. Clearly, she's nuts and a little bit too into this case.
2: Just a little bit.
0: So I don't really have a problem with her being overcharged.
4: Me either.
0: But she should not be convicted of it.
3: Cognizance, and she will have to return on October 15th for her pretrial hearing. A not guilty plea was put in. Let me know your thoughts about the lack of a bail amount for this. The Commonwealth also talked about Judge Sullivan's supplemental order, which prohibits any photographing or filming of jurors and prohibits anyone from...
4: Well, she violated that then, Brian. If the judge had preemptively...
0: No, that's fine. Then she violated a judicial order. Yeah. Okay.
3: Contacting, following, communicating with, harassing, or tampering with them. So
4: that was,
3: in my opinion,
4: is there a big difference, Brian, between violating a judge's order versus, you know, a state statute?
0: Yeah, huge.
4: Okay.
0: Yeah.
3: Would have been some bail amount, but at least there are now orders that will keep her away from the courthouse, and this has been publicized, so hopefully this will keep anyone else from doing
0: something. That's the whole point. It's got a chilling effect.
4: I think that this, Brian, is a lot of window dressing to keep copycats from doing it, saying, wow, the first bitch that tried to do this, they really threw the book at her, and I'm not even going to try to do this. I think a lot of this is a deterrent.
7: Yeah. To protect the sanctity of the judicial system. These jurors, there was a court order by Judge Sullivan in which there was a supplemental order regarding protocol for media coverage of you. Essentially, According to Judge Sullivan and Rule 119.2b, the court prohibits the filming or photographing of any juror at any time, including during court.
4: So that's a judge's order, Brian. That's not a state statute necessarily. That's a judge's order. She violated that.
7: Proceedings, court proceedings, and court conducted view. No person shall contact, follow, interview, or communicate in any way with a juror prior to the discharge of the jury or otherwise harass or.
4: Looks like she's falling asleep.
0: Just taking
7: tamper
0: it
7: with
0: in.
7: The juror before, during, or after the view. Although she states that she was looking.
12: All right, so we apologize for that glitchy feed there, but that was our very first.
4: Sorry for the glitchy feed. And then finally, this, let me, before I go into words, and we come back with three questions Thursday.
13: Nancy supporter, what did I tell you guys? The woman that was accused of tampering with the jury outside of the Lindsey Clancy trial.
4: Trial!
13: Is a Lindsey Clancy supporter. Ooh. So I go back to my original theory from this morning that someone like Dawn Light here would want to cause a mistrial because they believe that they're doing this for Lindsey Clancy.
4: I do believe that.
13: Is that what you were doing, Dawn? Did you know? Did you think about all of that when you were sitting in that restricted parking lot that you weren't supposed to be in, snapping pictures of jurors? Oh, and get this. After she gets caught in the restricted parking lot taking these photos, she tried to delete the photos, but the cops found them in the deleted folder, and she was, in fact, taking photos of jurors. And she tried to say she wanted pictures of Lindsey Clancy.
4: I know somebody was taking some pictures and put them in a delete file and thought that they'd never get caught.
0: Oh.
4: And the cops had to find them.
13: Girl.
0: Who's that?
13: You could tell who was Lindsey Clancy from 100 feet away. I mean, the wheelchair would be your first hint.
4: All right. Huh? And then finally, let me, I think this is her one or two of these deals. And I think I've pretty much covered it. I think this is just her walking out, just more. Now it's your big time.
12: The state of Massachusetts is handling it very seriously. She faces up to potentially 20 years in prison because of this. She pleaded not guilty. This is her leaving her arraignment earlier this morning.
4: I mean, Brian, is it kind of a joke with regards to facing 20 years in prison?
0: Yeah, she's not going to face 20 years in prison. She's going to get pled down. It'll be trespass. She'll have probation.
4: She'll wear an ankle monitor for 6 weeks.
0: Maybe not even that. Who knows?
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2: It's time for...
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2: Thank you, Macho Man Mike. Complete bad for stepping on it. Three Question Thursday. It's where Brian asks me three questions. I think he sometimes tries to really drill down deep and get me uncomfortable, and that's probably the beauty of it in itself, and that I would probably not be prompted to talk about said subject matter had not it not been part of the Three Question Thursday bit, if you will. So, Brian, without further ado, go ahead.
4: If you got to choose exactly how old you lived to, how old would you want to be when you died?
2: 90.
4: 90?
2: Mm-hmm. Oh.
4: Yeah, I think any older than that, it gets to the point of, like, you start burying, like, your kids and stuff,
2: but
4: potentially.
2: I'll tell you this, man. Larry Plummer's dad passed away at 88, Mr. Plummer, and his mom, Mrs. Plummer, Dorothy, she's going to be 90 in December, and I got to tell you, she gets up every day at 5 o'clock. She's, in the wintertime, you obviously can't, but she has a flower garden, and she goes out every day, Brian, and, you know, weeds her flowers and works outside for about an hour to an hour and a half. She drives every day. She still drives. She still cooks. She still...
4: That's awesome.
2: Know, she, I mean, nice. She now Larry, you know, Larry mows the lawn and does the edging and all that kind of stuff and takes care of all, you know, things like that. But, I mean, Mrs. Plummer at 90...
4: does more than you do.
5: She's saying it in that $20.
2: Sadly enough, Brian, I got to take an L when I do, when you get me, and you got, she does. Mrs. Plummer is probably more productive in a day outside of doing a radio pro or some type of content program than me. Yes, and she's the salt of the earth, and I love her like my own. She is such a great
4: woman. She kicks
2: woman.
4: Your ass at euchre.
2: No, she's my partner.
4: I know.
2: She's my partner. All right, that's there you go. I think that's about where every, but you're right, at 90.
4: Yeah, any it's got to go downhill from there, and you don't, you know, when it gets bad, it's got to get bad.
2: I think Dorothy is a far exception. I think most 90-year-olds are bedridden, pooping their pants, not driving, not going and working in their garden. I think, and you're right, Brian, you start to become a little bit of a burden on your family.
4: Well, and then, like, you start, like, you got these people that live to 100, and they're like, well, none of my kids are still alive. I mean, it's like, it gets sad. Yeah. Like, their kids die at 70, and, you know, they had them when they were 18, so they've buried their kids, you know, 18 years ago, 12 years ago. That's just sad.
2: The script really flips quickly.
4: Yeah.
2: When you're, like you said, when you're burying your kids, and they didn't die of, like, an accidental car wreck or an overdose, but they died of natural causes. It's time.
4: Yeah.
2: It's time to call Dr. Kevorkian, I think.
5: Yeah. Dr. Dan's mom's, isn't she pretty?
4: Arlene's up 90? There. She's pushing 90.
2: Yeah, and she's very functional, too. She's out driving and going to New Jersey for the summer and what have you. So, yeah, there's some exceptions. All right, moving on. Question two.
4: What are your three favorite interviews that you've done in your career?
2: Richard Marx, Colin Hay, and God, one other. Probably, the guys from Night Ranger.
5: Oh, you didn't like any of the sports guys?
4: O.J. Simpson?
5: Or Brett Favre? Or?
2: Yeah, I liked O.J. and I liked Brett, and you know, and I've had, you know, obviously
5: you had Dennis Rodman on.
2: Yeah, I mean he was a handful, and he was so high that, I mean, just the fact you got Dennis Rodman on is kind of cool. But you know what? I had Joe Rogan on too. So
4: Joe Walsh.
2: Yeah, I had back in '98 Rock. I had him. I would say probably Joe Rogan, Richard Marx.

0: Jelly Roll?
1: No. What an asshole. And he's really getting his right now, is he not?
0: Yeah.
1: He really miscalculated, you know, how quick America will turn on you. I think I'm going to go with that, Brian. I think I'm going to go with Richard Marx, with Colin Hay, and what was the other one? Let me.
2: You said Night Ranger.
0: Lisa Lampanelli?
1: No. Yeah. There's. You know, Brian, I don't know that I can
2: Chris
1: answer.
2: Rock.
0: I know. This is a tough one. Maybe you think about it and get back to us
1: on
0: it.
1: Yeah, maybe I'll think about
0: it. Maybe Lummy helps you,
1: Lummy,
0: too.
1: Lummy, maybe you give me a list of everybody I've interviewed, you know, over the years.
2: We look at your email list.
1: Brian, can I take that under advisement?
0: Yeah.
1: And we open up the Thursday program, and it's not part of Three Question Thursday. It's just we're circling back and closing out.
0: Yeah, I'd be interested to see what your list is.
1: I'm going to give you the top three, and I'll be able to better research it. Okay?
0: Yeah. All right, you've got Howard on? Yeah.
1: Yeah, that's you know
2: Rock.
0: The Rock? Wow. Yeah. I mean, when we get through it, I bet, you know, just in getting the list together itself, it's going to be damn impressive.
1: We have the list. The list is unbelievable.
0: All right. Now here comes the real one. All right. And don't lie like you do. I need you to answer this truthfully.
1: Oh, this is going to be, Lummy, I'm just telling you, I feel like going. I should go to commercials right now because I feel like I'm really getting set up.
0: No, it's not a setup, but I want a truthful answer.
1: By the way, you want me to give you the list of everybody I've had? I mean, I got let me just send me the list. Joe Rogan, Tucker Carlson, Howard Stern, Deion Sanders, Tony Stewart, Larry Bird, Mark Cuban, Brett Favre, Paul Mooney, Dennis Rodman, Roger Stone, Hulk Hogan, The Rock, Chris Rock, John Cena, Kid Rock, Bob Saget, Dana White, Brian Johnson from AC/DC, Mark Wahlberg, Louis C.K., Dan Patrick, Jim Rome, Justin Nunley, Aerosmith, Charlie Murphy, REO Speedwagon, Vince McMahon, Warren Sapp, Dick Buckus, Joe Walsh, Kurt Angle, Tommy Lee, The Big Show, Edge, Christian, Jericho, Brian Kilmeade, Evan Longoria, Vince Russo, Lawrence Taylor, Stormy Daniels, Jesse Dupree, Candlebox, Henry Rollins, Jim Brewer, Anthony Munoz, Tony Dungy, Jeb Bush, Ron Capps, John Morgan, Charlie Crist, Matt Riddle, Shane McMahon, Jimmy Hart, Tony Mandridge, Don Mikowski, Brooke Hogan, Asa Akira. That's
0: and that doesn't even get like. Did you say Rich Franklin? Did you go through all the?
1: No, I didn't.
0: Like so many.
1: We don't have UFC guys.
2: Randy Boxing, Winky Wright.
0: Yeah.
1: Let me. You might want to look at that. You might want to.
2: Well, I mean, like, I mean, that. Yeah, it's.
0: I mean, there's a.
1: Take my list and keep it, but then give me another list of the stuff that I've missed out, so I can add it to my original. Like,
0: you had some good ones with the UFC guys.
1: Yeah, I had Sean the Muscle Shark. I had Rich Franklin. I had Tito Ortiz. I had Randy Couture. I had Peter. Paul, was it St. Pierre? George St. Pierre. I had a bunch of them.
0: Yeah. So, all right. We'll get back to that one.
1: Deacon Jones. Lummy, remember Deacon Jones? That's not on there.
0: I feel like I'm at Bubba Gump's now.
1: Okay, I'm sorry.
0: Shrimps campy, fried shrimp. Yeah.
1: Shrimp
0: we'll
1: on
0: get
1: the
0: back
1: Barbie.
0: To it. We'll get back
1: Black
0: to it.
1: Black and shrimp. Got the scampi.
0: All right. So this one's the real one. All right. You can only choose one of these two choices. Would you rather be back on 98 Rock, terrestrially in Tampa, or have Mike Calta and Spice Boy in prison? And I knew this is a tough question for you to answer. You can only choose one of those two outcomes.
1: Back on 98 Rock.
0: Yeah?
1: Yeah, because that would put them back in prison.
0: How would that put them back in prison?
1: In their own prison.
0: Oh.
1: It put them in their own prison.
0: Yeah.
1: Yeah. I think I would. I mean, did I answer that correctly?
0: I don't know. That's your call.
1: I mean, I know, but
0: my
1: like,
0: personal feeling is that you would rather have what you have now and revenge than add 98 Rock to the mix and not have your revenge. But that's knowing you, and that's the way I thought you would answer it, because I think you would, you know...
1: Well, listen, if I was back on 98 Rock, they would open up so many different possibilities. We would instantaneously be number one in Tampa. And then what does that bring in itself? Endorsements and all kinds of different things. And then if you do that and you do well with iHeart and you win immediately in Tampa, now they roll you out everywhere else because they're all about syndication, less people, more, you know, let one guy doing five affiliates. And I already have been on that. You know, I've already proven that to iHeart that I can have, you know, 16, 18, 20 affiliates. So why wouldn't they do it now?
2: Yeah, wouldn't you also want like their trial to be like televised?
0: Oh, yeah.
2: Everything
0: comes
2: out
0: with it.
2: And it clears your name.
0: Yeah. Yeah, that all comes with it.
1: Oh, yeah, you know what? Now that I'm doing good digitally and I really don't know deep terrestrial, can I switch my answer?
0: Yeah, that's why I figured you'd go with the original.
2: Because it would be like a month, you know, long. The media would cover. Bubba would be innocent.
1: As long as their trial, like that would have been, Brian, if Cox v. Hogan would have went to trial. Because that was what all was going to come out. You know, Cox v. Hogan that got settled is where all the, you know, the fact that Cox housed the tape on their servers, management saw it. It was traded amongst friends and family at Cox. Spice Boy is the one that, you know, sent. And when Spice Boy couldn't use it as collateral extortion, then gave it to Calta to see what he could do with it. It was not valuable to Spice at that point. He'd been given a pass by the feds, but at that point, Calta could use it to get me fired, and he did.
0: A great philosopher once said, "The best revenge is revenge."
1: No. Spice Boy once said on my show, "The best revenge is served on a cold platter."
0: No, I think he said, "The best revenge is revenge."
1: Oh, did he?
0: Yeah,
3: that was another one.
0: I think that was the quote I was referencing.
1: You know what? It ain't over. That's all I'm gonna say. It ain't over.
0: Don't you feel like the Viet Cong is still fighting?
1: It ain't over till it's over. Like Lenny Kravitz. It ain't over till it's over. It ain't over.
3: It
1: ain't over. It's not. Now, Brian, what would you do if your daughter Ariana went to school? Now, do they do the Pledge of Allegiance in school
0: every day?
1: Okay, all right. So you know what? I can speak to you from a parent that has a child that participates in this.
0: Uh huh.
1: Okay. And what would you do if a person on the school board that your child goes to school in proposed this?
4: Reciting the Pledge of Allegiance is not unifying, and requesting it is offensive. I will not support it, and I hope that it does not get brought up again until we can be assured that this country has pledged allegiance to all of its citizens and treats all of us as Americans, which it does not and never has. That's it. So when we have multiple people making complaints about reciting the Pledge of Allegiance, it feels like we have a lot.
1: And have your kids sit down quietly at their desk while the other kids that choose to stand up and pledge an allegiance to our great country, whether you like who's running it or not, you can still say, it's our great country that has made us what we are today. And each one of us and the opportunities that we potentially have may not be able to exist in other conditions in other countries. So don't get caught up in who the president is. Get caught up in the opportunity that we have as a free society for the most part. So let your kids sit down that don't want to participate. But my kid is standing up and paying respects to our country.
4: Lost the plot. Regarding the claim that this is somehow unifying, I just want to remind you that our legislature convened in a special session this summer to take voting representation away from black people. Citing the Pledge of Allegiance.
1: Yeah, and it didn't pass.
0: Pledge of Allegiance is not the problem. And, you know, pick different hills to die on is my suggestion to people like that. You know, that this is not the battle and the way you want to be fighting this. This isn't how you win minds and change minds.
1: Doesn't that somewhat make her look stupid?
0: It makes her look completely stupid and unreasonable.
1: Right.
0: And when you're going to pick your battle, you got to choose your battles wisely. You have so much capital that you can use on certain issues and things. If you're a politician or a school board member or anything in life, you have a limited amount of capital. Like the U.S. with the war in Iran, we have a limited number of long-range missiles and bombs that we can fire. You got to be choosy in how you use those. This ain't it. Okay? Yeah, school-age children saying the Pledge of Allegiance ain't going to change nothing for nobody.
1: That's not the hill to die on.
0: That's not the hill to die on.
1: You can find so much more sexier hills to die on than that. This makes you look stupid.
0: And you're not going to get support. You're going to lose people that might otherwise agree with you on certain issues.
1: Right.
0: Like me. you know, this country isn't perfect. We can always aim to do better.
1: Yeah.
0: But come on, don't pick on the stupid stuff that nobody really cares about.
1: Like I said,
3: that's right.
1: It doesn't matter who our president is. Let's take a bigger look at the fact of the opportunity we have as free as a free society to be able to travel and come and go for the unless you've done bad things and you're a felon and some of your rights have been taken away. But for 98% of the of our country, we can travel freely. We can go see who we want. There's so many freedoms that we have that we take advantage, and we get into these ruts of, you know, of who's the president or who's this. And the bigger picture is we have a pretty damn good country still, and you should be proud of it. A lot of people died for our right to be able to do what we do today, but nobody wants to look at that. Everybody wants to, you know.
3: Well, it's all the negative. You know, look, how did the country form? All the negativity,
1: yeah.
3: Reparations.
1: Let me go to words. We'll close out with the Lindsey Clancy stuff. There's so much of it. And the majority of what I'm going to play is just bitches being absolutely crazy.
3: Where does Merchkurt stand on this?
1: She's like, she killed her children. She needs to pay the price. She doesn't believe in the death penalty.
3: Oh.
1: She doesn't believe in the death penalty. But she believes that
0: which is fine.
3: I mean,
0: the death penalty with all the legal costs and everything ends up costing more than just locking them up and throwing away the
1: key. She's not big on the death penalty. I'm sure that if something was egregious enough, she could potentially. But for the most part, she skews on keeping people in prison for the rest of the year, for the rest of their life with no parole. But in this particular issue, we've talked about it a little bit. And she's like, listen, at the fundamental root of it, she killed her children. She should have to do a crime. She should have to do prison time for that. And her having had a child, she, you know, suffered through postpartum depression a little bit. She said she did. She said that when she went through a few weeks where she was sad and depressed, and she kind of snapped out of it like most responsible women who have real lives and, you know, families to take care of do. 99.99% of the women are able to get through it.
0: So she's not on Team Lindsey Clancy?
1: No, not at all. Not one bit.
5: The voice of reason has spoken. The Love Sponge. More Bubba the Love Sponge after this.

0: about you?
1: Come on.
2: Don't listen to him. We hate him.
3: Oh, man, this sucks.
1: What the?
4: I'd like to move this thing along.
5: The Love Sponge. Back despite overwhelming public disapproval. It's the Bubba the Love Sponge Show.
6: So I asked Brian, this is unbelievable.
7: It is unbelievable.
6: It really is.
7: I told you I didn't think it would even...
6: And I find it, like, refreshing. But, you know, Brian's wife, who's a professional and makes a really good living and is a great mother and a great... And, by the way, she's very attractive.
7: She's too hot for me.
6: I was trying to be able to say that in a classy type way, but
7: I'll be honest about it.
6: She's very attractive.
7: I'll be honest.
6: Brian's wife is very attractive. I'm not trying to get creepy, but... Please take that as a compliment and not me trying to be creepy. But she's a very attractive woman.
7: Just don't grab her ass and we're fine.
6: And she's equally astute and smart, which makes her even more attractive. And I said, like, Brian, how does your wife feel about this Lindsey Clancy deal? And he's like, I don't think she even cares about it. So not only does she not even care about it, she's never even heard of it.
7: Nope.
6: She has no idea what we're talking about.
7: Nope. I said, are you familiar with the Clancy trial? And her response was, I am not.
6: So, Brian, let me ask you a question. What happens now? They're deadlocked. They came back again yesterday. We're deadlocked. And then the Your Honor, the judge read what they call a dynamite. It's called the dynamite proceeding or something like that. And it's where the judge just absolutely is borderline begging for you to please, you know, give us a non-deadlocked, you know, non-hung. So you know that if it's deadlocked, you know, Brian, at this point, there's a couple of those chicks that are absolutely just holding firm on she didn't do it or the lesser of the crimes. I mean, there's no other way to score this, right? As a lawyer, if you are representing either side and them being deadlocked and at an impasse now, there's no other way there is, right? And there's a couple holdouts that are not budging.
7: Yeah.
6: And so I think the judge read the jury this yesterday.
8: Wednesday afternoon, Judge William Sullivan read jurors what's known as a dynamite charge, a last resort jury instruction to try to get to a verdict.
9: There is no reason to suppose that the case will ever be submitted to 12 persons more intelligent, more impartial, or more competent to decide it.
8: You may recognize that script from the first Karen Reed
6: trial. So that being said, what happens, Brian, if they just can't come to a compromise, then it gets hung?
7: Yep.
6: Now, does the state regroup and maybe I'll say the
7: first? They're going to absolutely recharge her.
6: And say, 100%. Oh, no, but do they maybe go for the lesser? Because I think the hang up now is the first degree murder.
7: Well, no, that includes lesser charges. I mean, if they're seeking first degree murder, then lesser charges, I imagine, are included in there.
6: But the lesser charges only the first degree murder charge requires a jury trial. Everything else can be done as a bench trial. And so if they threw that out, now it goes to the judge. But I think, you know.
7: Well, did she waive her right to a jury trial?
6: No. But in the state of Massachusetts, it's only a jury trial if it's First Amendment. I mean, I'm sorry, if it's first degree.
7: Yeah, so although murder. The indictment is for first degree murder, the judge has instructed jurors that they may also consider lesser offenses of second degree or manslaughter.
6: Right.
7: But since
6: first degree was presented, that means you needed to have a convene of a jury. It's my understanding because they said I saw a news deal saying had they not charged her with first degree murder, then it would not have been a jury trial. It would have been a bench trial.
7: Yeah. I guess so. But anyway, yeah, there's no plea been offered. So,
6: I mean, does the state say, hey, listen, we got a chance with a judge. This has so much crazy bitch support that we'll never be able to find a jury that consists of 9 women and 3 men to ever charge this woman in this community. We got stuff like this happening.
10: Hey, so the reason that I know that the system failed Lindsey Clancy is because when I gave birth to my son, the first day that he was born, I told my OBGYN, I don't like him and I want to leave him here at the hospital. And she looked at me and said, oh, that's normal and let me go home. And then 4 days later, I went back to the hospital and said, hi, I think I want to myself because I something's wrong. And they said, sorry, you have to wait until you're 2 weeks postpartum before we can put you on medication. And they let me go home. And then I struggled for 6 months in silence with ideation, because my OBGYN essentially told me that first day when I was struggling that they did not believe me and they would not take care of me. So I know for a fact that that system failed her because it failed me and millions of other.
6: What this trial has done is to bring out all the crazy bitches.
7: Yeah.
6: Finally, the crazy bitches have something to grasp onto and to rally behind.
0: Hi, my name is Kellen. I'm an ER nurse, and
6: no wedding band, by the way.
7: No wedding band.
0: If you think that...
6: If there's a woman that's this hot and she don't have a man that's throwing her to D, something's wrong.
7: She's an ER nurse with those nails, though? That doesn't make a
0: Lindsay
7: lot of sense.
0: Lindsay Clancy, her kids. I just think you're an idiot. Like, I can't be the only one that sees videos where girls are like, the reason I can't get behind you is... I'm like... Are you, because you're out of your mind? Is that the reason? What are you talking about? There is not a shred of physical evidence that she did it. Not to mention...
6: By the way, she admitted to doing it, and that's not true.
0: Buddy was having an affair. He was out in Costa Rica with his new old lady. Like, I can't even watch the videos that think that she did it. Because I'm like, you have a room temperature IQ. Am I the only one who's like, it's mind-numbing that anyone would think she did it? If you've watched,
7: she didn't make a single point.
6: I mean...
7: There's no point, so that's the problem. There's no physical evidence. Well, she admitted to it, and they have physical evidence. Didn't they hold up the thing that she choked them out with?
6: Yes, the ligatures, and exercise band.
7: Right, and then how did she explain jumping out the window and breaking her back?
6: And they say he threw her out.
1: Yeah, he threw her out.
7: Okay.
6: Again, this is the first time in our lifetime.
7: But she never said that.
6: This is the first time in our lifetime that the crazy bitches have something to rally on.
1: And I don't think her husband was having an affair.
6: I think he might have been.
1: No, he's better actor.
7: Yeah, I think it was somebody after. That's the other thing I was going to question is I don't think he was. He may have, like, after she killed the kids.
6: We'll see you tomorrow.
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1: In a minute, give me a sec. I got to write one thing down here. Hold on. All right. Today, officially Thursday.
6: It's officially Thursday.
1: It's officially Thursday, and it's officially Brian the Babyface Matroni's day after pulling a two-day gimmick, Wednesday, Thursday. Welcome, Thursday, September 3rd, 2026, the Bubba the Love Sponge Show, originating from just outside of Tampa, Florida, in our new Klim Compound Studios. So, I haven't had a chance. You know what? Maybe I messed up, and if I did, I apologize.
6: Okay, good. I was hoping this might be coming, because...
7: Jeff Coy, $20, no. And Uncle Rocky, $10.
1: Because I've been, you know, when you were on the air Wednesday, Thursday, first of all, I did not listen to 1 second of it because I didn't want to, and what I did do, no, not because I didn't want to, because I'm not interested in how it sounds. I just didn't want to pick it apart, or you know, it should show you my faith in you and the fact that I didn't have to monitor it because I knew you got it. You had it. I knew that you were going to be okay. And so that being said, Gary Cantrell, I mean, you don't appreciate Gary Cantrell until you're on the other side of this show, like maybe a listener or a fan or just a casual, you know, whatever. Even just somebody just scrolling through their ex or Facebook or whatever, Gary Cantrell comes up with these brilliant shorts, and they can pretty much get you, if you just watch all the shorts, it pretty much gives you the high spots. You can cut through all the 3 hours of clutter and just listen to the shorts, and it completely lays out the high spots of the show. So,
6: Gary, we salute your shorts.
1: We do. We salute your shorts. And so I watched the shorts of the show and thought, from what I could see, Brian did a great job. Now you're here. I've been catching up all week. I wonder if I messed up because I genuinely thought you did a great job, and I should have probably have reached out to you and told you that. But I think that you're not that kind of guy that needs glad-handed. You probably are pretty confident in your skill set, and knowing not hearing from me probably would be, you know, you being smart and being able to navigate through those waters, realize that not hearing from me means you did good. But did I mess up by not? Well, you know what? I'm going to tell you this. I'm going to tell you right now. Thank you. Thank you for what you did. This is probably something that should have came down Friday afternoon, but thank you for what you did. And by all accounts, except for Dan, you nailed it.
6: Well, I mean, if I was worried about what Dan was thinking was good radio, then I've got problems of my own. But I appreciate you thanking me. I was a little bit like, wow, Bubba didn't text me thank you, didn't say, hey, you know, good job.
1: I know.
6: And then I hear, so I'm like, well, I'll listen on Monday. I'm sure he's going to, because I was interested to hear your feedback. And instead on Monday, I got, what a great job Gary Cantrell does with the shorts, and that you didn't listen to a minute of the show. And I was like, okay.
1: Well, see, and so that's where I sit today, and the fact that I think I kind of messed up, maybe somewhat disrespected you, because I should have let it be known, because I, from the shorts that I saw and the feedback and the comments, I mean, I went to, you know, various different places and looked at people's opinions, and I think, with the exception of Dr. Dan, who really does have a dog in the fight, not to be, you know, overly complimentary for you, everybody enjoyed it. It was a different dynamic. And I, as the owner of this whole, you know, this whole shoot and match, think you did a wonderful job. And I wanted to thank you. And I'm sorry that this thank you, you know, is today and should have been on Friday, because I really did feel that way.
6: Or Thursday or Wednesday. But yeah, no, it's perfectly fine. I want to thank Lummy and Gene and Macho Man for their help as well. It takes a village. And yeah, no, it was. Look, I'll tell you this. I have a new respect for what you do. It ain't easy getting back there and being like, okay, we got to make these next 4 hours interesting. You know, you get some curveballs thrown your way.
1: Technical stuff.
6: Well, no, Gene coming in 10 minutes late the very first day.
1: Oh, man, I did not even know that.
6: And then he comes in and he goes into a segment that I'd
1: like to get into the minutia of the stuff that you got into, because I'd love to, you know, you're really a good barometer as to, you have a good feeling as to what it takes to sit in my spot.
6: Yeah, so I had kind of programmed out certain segments. Like, I was like, okay, in this segment we're going to do this, in this segment we're going to do this. We're going to have, you know, 25 Cent was one of the callers in one of them.
1: Did Jabberjaw?
6: Well, that was the thing. She wasn't feeling well. She canceled on me at like 9:30 the night before, so that was a curveball.
1: I would like to. You know what? If you do have a contact, I'd love to catch up with her, you know, on another time, if she would like that.
6: I'll give Lummy her number and have him reach out to her. So that one fell through for Thursday. And then, I was kind of planning on, you know, if that were to fall through. So I had ChatGPT'd a game, whether or not a quote was Trump or Biden. But I had specifically asked ChatGPT, because I paid for the premium, to have a corresponding video clip with each quote. So and this is my fault, I only checked the first three, and the first three had a corresponding video clip, and then the next nine
1: didn't.
6: So ChatGPT sucks as a producer.
1: So you weren't prepared for the other nine that you didn't have that you thought you had.
6: Right. So then when I found out Jabberjaw was not going to be able to do the interview, I'm like, okay, I'll fill that segment with the Trump or Biden quote game.
1: Which would have been fun.
6: Which would have been fun and funny with Gene. And I had a funny picture of him to hold up.
1: We might want to steal that if it's okay with you.
6: Yeah, yeah. So I come in at like 5:15. I start trying to pull up all the audio clips, and I get the first two pulled up, and then I realize that none of the other clips are actually connected. And that ChatGPT told me they had a clip, but it was just a written transcript.
1: And you'll probably now, as much as you give me a hard time, all the boxes I have to have in order to have things ready for a potential curveball or a technical issue or a no show, I think you will probably, maybe you didn't, but you have to have a lot of boxes and windows open on the fly, ready to go. A lot of people catch a lot of crap for that. Did you find yourself having to have, you know, a lot of windows open, if you will? Like, yeah. I get people give me crap for it, but they don't sit here knowing how to execute the format.
6: So what I did, and you know, obviously, is I'm a 2-dayer versus a 40-year. I would have enough boxes for the segment that I was going to do, and then like one or two extra in case things went sideways or we got through something super quick. And then for the next segment during that next break, I would pull up my next set of boxes and everything. So I would try to not have so much up that I couldn't, you know, that it became unruly to manage, but enough up that I would be able to get through it plus a little extra.
1: Right.
6: For each segment that we were doing.
1: I should almost make everybody have to sit back here and host a show one time or another, just so that everybody has an appreciation for the amount of balls you have to keep in the air, all the balls you got to jiggle, how you move forward, how you try to stay on time, how do you try to stay funny, how do you try to stay topical, how do you try to stay engaged with your, with, you know, like, you have a different dynamic than Gene. Gene's got a different dynamic than Dan. You got a different dynamic than Jay. Everybody's got different the personalities. And then you got Lummy over there. You know, he's like Norm from Cheers.
6: He's the Rock.
7: I'm Norm.
1: No, Norm. Hold on now. Arguably, if people were to, you know, go back and reminisce over the old Cheers episode, who was the glue that kept it all together? Now, you had Shelley Winters, and you had, you know, Ted Danson, and you had, you know, all these
6: Rhea Perlman.
1: You had all these big stars.
6: Kelsey Grammer.
1: But who would probably...
6: Kirstie Alley.
1: Yeah, I mean, huge stars. But, I mean, who was the guy that was there every... At the end of the bar, just like Clock? Norm.
6: Yep, Norm.
7: So, Norm.
1: Let me, you're the Norm.
7: I'm Norm.
1: Norm was a star. Yeah.
6: Heavy drinker.
1: Heavy drinker.
7: Okay, Norm. Norm's here.
1: Man, we're getting you're more Norm than we even thought, my
7: That's
1: friend.
7: Right.
1: So anyway, Brian, I would like to take this opportunity to say that I really should have. I mean, I had literally, Lummy, I wasn't even on vacation. I had like, okay, at 5:45, you got to be here in the morning. And then,
6: what?
1: Yes. What do you have?
6: Who has plans at 5:45 a.m.?
7: Warsaw football team, man.
1: Wednesday was the only day I got to sleep in. Wednesday was the only day I slept in. Thursday, I was at the early morning practice at 5:45. Friday, I was at the inspirational talk that the coach gives before school and before the team. That's where all the alumni are. You know, they show up there too.
6: Wait, it was homecoming already?
1: No, it was alumni night.
6: Oh,
1: and so
6: homecoming?
1: Yeah, but I don't go to homecoming. I just go to alumni.
7: It was the Bubba night, right?
1: So no, that's not the Bubba night. So then Thursday. What did I have Thursday? Okay, Thursday morning I had football practice. Friday morning I had football practice. And then Saturday morning, Larry's grandkids were coming over at 9 because I had to be out of there by 10:30 to hit my flight.
6: I don't want to clown you, but you spent your entire vacation at high school football practices?
1: I was at high school football practice. I was at the Warsaw High School football field doing football type stuff, either observing the game on Friday or watching practice on Thursday or the inspirational coach's motivational speech on Friday morning. I was there 3 times.
6: And what's Merch Creek doing during all this?
1: Staying with Larry's wife, Mary Lou.
6: Oh, so you guys stayed at the plumbers?
1: Yeah, we stayed at the plumbers.
7: Okay. And right.
1: They went and got their hair done one day, and they did some shopping. What's that, Lummy? I'm sorry.
7: I said, I applaud you. You know, Babyface, he wasn't a high school athlete, so he doesn't understand.
1: Well, it has nothing to do with me being an athlete. It's just here's the thing.
6: I really
1: like the coach. He's been here now 10 years. He's turned the program around. I think they're the fourth rated team in 5A. They made it to the state finals 2 years ago. You don't understand. Warsaw, Indiana never had a reputation for being a football school ever. Now, yes, I was part of the 9-1 team that's before they would hand select people who was part of the state tournament. Now everybody, you know, is part of the state tournament. But
6: Warsaw's number 6
1: in 5A.
6: Yeah.
1: So they knocked off a 6A school this past Friday. Man, these guys look like the Cleveland Browns. They had all white jerseys with purple helmets, and I think the only white guy on the team was the quarterback. Oof. And they had just one dude that played nose guard. I bet you, I'm not exaggerating. He was African American dude. He looked like Gilbert Brown, or he was. I think his number was 98. I don't know. He had to be at least 6'5", 400 pounds. I mean, he was the biggest. He was the biggest offensive or defensive lineman I've ever seen. You know, I've heard of other high school kids having that type of size, but I've never seen it. You're in real life. But he got tired out, and our little Warsaw white boys would just keep smashing and then double teaming him. The fullback, Lummy, Warsaw ran the ball. Guess how many times they passed?
6: Eight.
1: Zero.
6: Wow, that's not an offense.
1: See, what do you mean it's not an offense? Can't stop it. They had 510 yards rushing.
6: That's a gimmick.
1: The fullback alone, right up the two-hole, Lummy, had 242 yards, the fullback.
7: Ooh, what happened to that Gilbert Brown guy?
1: Well, the Bruins, the Fort Wayne Bruins, they started putting 8-9 guys in the box, and Warsaw still would just straight ahead blow them out.
6: 8-9 guys in the box. Oh, my God, that's so hot.
1: They had just one guy, though. This is pretty... Brian, think about this. This is a pretty good recruit. The team we played, the Bruins, Fort Wayne Bruins, they had a defensive end that's a D1 Michigan recruit. That's pretty.
6: Yeah, that's.
1: I mean, that's a good. Well, other than the coach, didn't Sherman whatever the hell get fired? Sherwood whatever the hell.
6: Yeah, Shimon, whatever his name was.
1: Yeah, for being inappropriate with secretaries or something like that.
6: Yeah, and then allegedly went over and broke into her house, but that got dismissed.
1: So anyway, Brian, I should have much earlier than today contacted you in some way, shape, or form, let you know how much I appreciated you, how I think it's a very viable option moving forward if you'd like to do it. I don't know, did you like it? Did you have fun, or was it kind of more of a pain in the ass, maybe made you nervous, you didn't quite enjoy it?
6: You know, and I said this to Lummy coming out of the first segment, the very first day, it's kind of like when you borrow somebody else's car, like a friend's car or something nice that a friend has, you're worried about how you treat it, right? Like, you want to give it back to them in better condition than you got it. And that pressure I did not like, is that it's your show, it's your livelihood, it's all of that. So that would be the one thing I think that... that got to me a little bit.
1: Well, I think that's something that you shouldn't even have to worry about.
6: But like, it is. I mean, this is it's major. That, you know, imagine if I put you in charge of my business for 2 days.
1: Well,
6: I mean, I'm just saying, like, you know,
1: I wouldn't even know where to begin.
6: Well, that's part of it, but
1: your business also has a wrinkle to it that you don't even participate in, and that is the family law side of it. Or are you just talking about I'm only a personal injury guy?
6: Well, I'm just saying, like, just coming into somebody else's, you know, desk. Business you and taking over.
1: Brian, I can't think of anything in the world. I mean, it had to be a catastrophic, you know, Cat 9 hurricane in order for me to come in and try to take over your spot. Would I go sit behind your desk? Would I log onto your computer? Do I get a hold of one of the paralegals and ask how the cases are going? Do I get, like, I don't even know what to, like,
6: I mean, it is a drastic difference. It's like, yeah, we couldn't stand in, yeah, for Dan, you know, and right, do surgery. And
1: the next thing you know, you're putting a set of boobs in, you have no idea what we're doing, right?
6: Yeah.
1: Hey, man, you're the anesthesiologist, right?
6: Yeah. Bigger. They need to go bigger. I need more CCs. I've been in Dan's office enough. I know how this works.
1: I would be with a nurse. Hey, what blade does Dan use for that initial cut? And can you show me where he cuts? Can you kind of give me an idea what I got
6: going
1: on?
6: You just draw a line and I'll stay in it.
1: Right. And listen, anesthesiologist, keep her deep. Keep her snowed. I don't know how long this is going to take. I don't know. Let me have, I mean, Brian, I think if I was in charge of your deal for 2 days, I'd walk in there and I'd try to figure out who the paralegal or who third in charge is around there and be like, okay, so I'm here for Brian for the next 2 days. First of all, cancel all Zoom meeting. I mean, anything that had to do with being in front of your honor or a judge or a ruling, cancel that. I can't do that. I don't have any idea.
6: Well, legally you can't.
1: Yeah, I know.
6: Legally you can't do any of this.
1: I can't do, yeah. Legally, you know what I can do? Can you tell me where your toilets are? I can clean those. I can maybe pick up some leaves in the parking lot, make sure the trash is taken out. I can probably, you know, you guys got some hardwood floors. I could probably mop those and keep the kitchen clean, make sure the ice cube, you guys probably got automatic ice cube dispenser. You know what? I'm just going to go down to Gina's office and ask her if she needs a car detailed or anything like that. But, something I can do.
6: But seriously though, it was tiring. I will say that. Now, I think part of it was I did have to get up earlier than even usual, so that was a part of it. And then the pressure of it. Like, I even asked Lummy, I was like, Lummy, call me at 5 a.m. to make sure that I'm up as a backup alarm, because I'm wanting to get in here early. And it was just that, you know, that stress sleep the first night was tough, with just, again, the pressure of knowing that this is your livelihood, this is your world, and you're giving me the keys to the car,
1: well,
6: so to speak.
1: And a lot of people don't realize, like, when I get done out of here at 10, and then, like, on Tuesdays, I got Pete, and we usually record till, like, 1:32. And then another day, I got a Break It Down segment, and I take that till about 11:30 or 12, you know. And so most days, I'm out of here by, like, 12. But when I get done from here, because you have to be on such a live high wire, and, you know, in the on factor of being on, you know, like if you're sitting at your desk and you're lawyering and you're just looking up some case law or you're going through the file, you know, you're not at the attentive level that you have to be at isn't the same as if you were doing closing remarks for a $5 million, you know, high spot jury gimmick. You know, the preparation needed for that, and how you have to be just very calculated. You're on. You can't mess up. If you mess up in front of the jury, there's no take backs. So this is like a 4.5-5 hour live wire. And by 1 or 2 o'clock, I'm done. Like I'm usually fairly wrapped up for the day. I've got all my talking, you know, I'm done. And did you find out that as much talking that you have to do back here as the host, that it kind of, you kind of get talked out and you really don't want to talk the rest of the day?
6: Yeah, I was tired. I think I left on Wednesday. I left the office at 3. So I went in, I got back to the office around 10:30, put in about 4.5 hours of work there. And then I was like, I'm done at that point. I was a little fried. So I went home, rested, and then Thursday was a better day because I think there was a little less pressure and stress of having gotten through it.
1: Yeah.
6: I'll also say this, you know, initially for me, running the board and, you know, because I had only done that for 5 minutes.
1: Yeah, one break.
6: And, you know, trying to get that.
1: One segment that we made fun of you on.
6: Then going to the phones and then having to, you know, be ready to dump somebody if they, like, they're, you know, and looking at the screen and, try, you know, there's a lot of moving parts and pieces. So, yeah, from that standpoint, it was a little bit more than I had anticipated. But I think by the end of it, by Thursday, I was, you know, I had a level of comfortability with it.
1: Yeah, and just think about it, if you did it, like, honest to God,
6: for 40 years.
1: Well, I mean, just even if you did it for 2 weeks, how more proficient you would be in it, and you'd have, you know, just different skill sets that you developed and things like that over 2 weeks. So, you know, if after one particular segment of you running the board, for you to come in and, you know, really do as good a job as you did is a testament to, one, how quick you can learn, and two, you know, I really think you could do this for a living. I really do.
6: Well, thank you, and even though you didn't listen and you have no clue how I did, I do appreciate feedback.
1: Hold on. I watched every short. I watched the 49er guy.
6: But that would be like watching a player's top 10 and being like, oh my God, he's the greatest baseball player ever. Yeah, like, there's, you know, 3.5 hours, 4 hours, 3 hours and 40 minutes that you didn't see.
1: Yeah,
6: that weren't in 1 minute shorts.
1: Yeah, but, you know, just watching the 1 minute shorts, I could tell that you could keep things moving around. You could stay on topic. You could hit a high spot. You used your co-hosts. You were good on, you know, the technical aspect of it.
6: Well, I stayed on time except for one segment, and Mach got on me about it, but I knew that Gene was, he was in the middle of an amazing story about
1: a genism.
6: No, it was in a great story about the time you two got into a fight in a hotel room.
7: Had to hire
6: somebody to patch the drywall holes that you guys made.
7: They were in their underwear.
6: And then you Bubba splashed him from one queen bed to the other.
1: I did, listen.
6: You took him pillar to post.
1: I whipped his ass, too. I mean, I'm just telling you, he'll even tell you. Like, I whipped.
6: Yeah, he said you got, he's like, listen, he knows how to wrestle. And once he got me and he got his weight on me, there wasn't much I could do.
1: When we were swinging, I knew that, man, I can't sit here and swing at this guy, so I'm taking him down. Well, we had a couple body shots, he hit me a couple times in the shoulder, a couple times in the body. Like, we were fighting.
6: The splooge was flying everywhere.
1: And I finally was like, I got to take this guy to the ground. And when I took him to the ground, we kind of got into the drywall a little bit, and we actually had to hire we had to get a hold of one of the racers whose dad was a drywaller.
6: Oh, see, he said you guys found the maintenance guy at the hotel and just threw him a couple $100 and said, fix it.
1: I don't remember. It could have been that way, but I thought we called a guy. I thought we called the maintenance guy. I don't know.
7: We weren't sure if it was the Asian.
1: I know Lasker took care of it, but I don't know necessarily. Know who did it. Well, it could have been the maintenance guy.
6: He said you found out how mad he was the next week when you showed up to the racetrack and he didn't show up with your car. Yeah.
1: Oh, that's a true story.
6: Yep.
1: I showed up at East Bay and he's there, you know, the trailer is there with the truck, but they haven't unloaded the cars yet. So I pull in, the back gate goes down, and they always had my car was loaded in the front and his was in the back. That's just the way they did it. And so they pull out his car. I'm like, okay, well, my car is going to, but usually when they pulled out his car, they had to move it to the side a little bit to get mine out. Well, they just left it right behind the gate. So I go to Jimmy Dials. I go, when you guys unload my car? And he goes, oh, you need to talk to Gene about that. I go, what do you mean I need to talk to Gene about that? I've been racing for you guys for 3 years. You guys always unload my car. Like, do I got to do it? Oh, no, there ain't no car to unload, Bubba. What do you mean? Well, go up there and talk to Gene. Lasker, listen, you thought you're all big and tough? Whipping my ass up there. I think it was in Jacksonville.
7: It was.
1: Yeah. I think it was in Jacksonville in that fight. We also got another fight in Indy one time.
6: Well, we heard about putting the Jack in Jacksonville.
1: Yeah, oh, yeah.
6: Gene gave us all those stories, too.
1: Did he tell you about how he was going to kill the woman's child?
6: No, he told me about how you would VIP right into the front of the Asian massage
7: and
6: parlor.
7: Everybody a
6: and
7: massage.
6: Bought everybody Asian massage happy ending. And he said that you would go to the one in Hartford in Connecticut that you had one that you'd go there.
1: We had one there and we had one in Jacksonville.
6: And he said you had like a frequent thing card and
1: I didn't have a frequent thing card, but they knew who I was.
6: He said, "Oh, Mr. Bubba."
1: So well, I can't. So at the Jacksonville one, the night that we got into our wrestling match and the drywall was caved in, I was dating a chick who had a mixed child. She had a child with an NBA guy. But they were no longer together. The NBA guy kind of abandoned the kid and didn't want anything to do with the kid.
6: Sean Kemp?
1: No, that would be, and not Scott Skiles either. Scott Skiles supposedly has 6 kids. Actually, I know one of Scott Skiles' baby mamas. Yeah, her name's Wendy. She's a really good. She's really cool. So anyway,
6: cool story, bro.
1: So listen, this girl I'm seeing has a mixed kid. He's best kid ever, like well behaved.
2: You know, for a little mulatto,
1: she
2: wasn't too bad. Lummy,
7: was he tall?
2: You know, he was potty trained. I think he was 12.
1: I think he was five.
7: Oh,
1: I think he was 5. So he was fully functional.
7: Do you look him up to see how he's doing?
1: He graduated from Florida State.
7: Oh,
1: and oddly enough, I think he lives in Tampa.
7: Oh,
1: a little bit that I've kept up with him. I haven't talked to his mom in 20 years. So.
2: Hey, kid, I used to blast your mom. Can I be your stepdad?
1: So,
2: kind of am.
1: Lasker goes, I got to really be careful what I said. He goes, hey, and we're going to the track. Now, Jacksonville Raceway Park was the absolute epitome of white trash. I mean, Jacksonville is, you know, it has its...
6: It's the catch can for everything that falls out of Georgia.
1: It is. That's you're exactly right. It's the septic tank for Georgia.
6: Yeah.
1: What crap does it make it in Georgia? Or a lot of times, Brian, Jacksonville is the stopping place for people up north that are running away from something. You know, like,
6: yeah, it's the first stop. When you end up in the Keys,
1: like,
6: ultimately.
1: Man, I'm in Florida. I might as well just stay here. And we took a pee break here in Jacksonville. We're officially in Florida. We're only, you know, 10 miles from the state line. Hell, it seems as good as anything right here. Prices are cheap. You know, this kid at Jacksonville Raceway Park, they just, you know, no black people went to the races. Black people just don't like, you know, maybe racing is a little more diversified nowadays. I don't think it really is. I don't think Bubba Wallace brought the influx of African-American eyeballs to NASCAR.
6: Jordan, his team?
1: Yeah. But Michael Jordan is such an elite team that I don't know necessarily that it brought a lot of extra black eyeballs to it. I think he's just so good, has done so well at it that he's just popular throughout. Like, you know, the whiteness of NASCAR has truly embraced Michael Jordan. And Michael Jordan, who doesn't really fail at much other than baseball, he is a very successful man for a reason. And he came into NASCAR and he showed the white boys how to do it. So that being said, you know, there's no black people.
6: 2% of the NASCAR audience is estimated to be black.
1: There you go. Now, by major sports sanctioning body percentages, that's not good, Brian.
7: Well, I looked it up, and it looks like before Jordan joined NASCAR, the percentage was under 1%.
1: All right, so he's brought a couple
6: he's
1: points.
6: Doubled.
1: To
6: it. He's doubled. He's doubled.
1: That's great.
6: The crowd.
1: So they've gone from 1,000 to 2,000. So great. I don't know if that equates to any ticket sales or not. So listen to this. So no black people ever go to Jacksonville Raceway Park. It was the epitome of white trash. And so this kid was 5, and he was African American. He was half African American, but he just looked like Rick Fox. I mean, like real, like a caramel color, like, yeah, you know, whatever. He was a good looking kid, and so good kid too. So he goes,
2: could have passed for Indian.
1: So he wants to. Our entire team is going down to the pool. We stayed at like one of those Howard Johnsons, and you know, Brian, they always had the pool right outside the room. You know, like you could literally walk out your room and there's the pool.
2: Yeah,
7: it, Hojo.
1: Yeah, yeah. Well, yeah, Hojo, Red Roof End. We always stayed at those, you know, those
6: the classy joints.
1: Yeah, exactly. So the crew, Hillbilly and Caveman and Nella and Jimmy Dials, they decide to go swimming. Now, we had a race in Brunswick, Georgia the night before. And we had, so we drove down, we raced in Brunswick, Georgia on Friday, and then we went down to Jacksonville Friday night, got the room, we're going to spend the night there and race in Jacksonville on Saturday. So it's like midnight on Friday. We pull in there, get our rooms, and the guys are like, man, swimming pool is still open. We're going to go swimming. They got some, like a 12-pack of beer or cake, like whatever. Well, I had this chick that I was dating, hot, absolutely hot.
7: Yeah, and you had to get rid of the
1: kids. She was like, listen, can I bring my son?
7: Oh.
1: You know,
6: what's this 5-year-old doing up at midnight at the Red Roof Inn?
1: Yeah, I'm just saying. She knew she knew I was coming to town, so yeah. She was being a good girlfriend and meeting me there. And then
2: her name was Casey Anthony, something like that.
1: We got two beds. We got two beds so that him and her could sleep in one bed and I would sleep in the other. Now,
2: this is the bed we're banging in, though. You got to sleep in the wet spot, honey.
1: Banging, you know, was really at the top of my mind, but I got the kid there. So Lasker comes to me. Now, he's literally his door's like adjoining to mine. And he goes, unlock your adjoining door. So I unlock it. Now it's me and the girl. And the boy, her son, has already brought his, you know, swim trunks, and he's down with the guys swimming. They're throwing the beach ball and playing Marco Polo and all this kind of deal.
6: Gene asks, which half of you can swim and which half of you can't?
1: So Gene goes, I got to be careful how I say this. He goes, hey, how about the boys drown the kid?

0: white. He looks like a guy. He looks like a white guy with a good tan. Nah, he's a. I can't even get into what Gene was saying.
1: What a good friend, though, that he was willing to kill a kid for you so you could have better time with his mom.
0: He goes, listen. I go, Gene.
1: Great
0: Gene,
1: friend.
0: I said, Gene, I've never told this story just for in fear of I don't know how I could tell it, but since Gene kind of opened the door up with...
1: Oh, Gene let it rip. Yeah,
0: so he didn't tell this story, though.
2: Yep. Oh, no,
1: he left this out of the fight, and he goes, Jay Shucks.
0: So I'm over to his side because I didn't want her. She can't hear this. You know, the guy who owns your race car wants to drown my son under the guise that, you know, black people can't swim and everybody knows it. So I go, Gene, you can't listen. You're going to be up here banging his mom, right? And I go, well, I mean, and the boys are in charge of watching him, right? Yeah. Well, everybody knows black kids can't swim. Well, next thing you know, I'll just start hooping and hollering. We'll hold them under. And next thing you know, you know, it's an accident. I'm with Gene. Gene, think about what you're saying. Oh, I thought about it. Trust me. And I had to call it off. I just, no, Gene.
1: You called off the hit?
0: I'm like, Gene, I cannot, Gene. So then that ruined, I couldn't hook up with his mom while he was swimming. I had to go poolside to make sure Gene didn't have him killed. So I didn't even get a chance to do anything with his hot mom because I was scared that Gene wouldn't take no for an answer. Next thing you know, I'm in there blasting. He's like, oh my God, we got an accident. The kid drowned. Everybody knows black kids can't swim. Hillbilly, what did you see? I don't know. K-Man, what did you see? I don't know. The kid went under. I couldn't save him. Nilla, what did you see? I don't know. I'm on pain pills. Nilla was addicted to pain pills.
2: Oh.
0: Every time we go to a town, he would try to track down pain pills. So he'd take the car into the shadiest part of town to try to buy, you know. And back then, you didn't have to worry about them getting stepped on by Finney. So, yeah, that's my story. Yeah.
1: I love that all the stories are coming out now, finally, Lummy. Nilla's a pill head. Lean,
2: that's right.
1: Gene's trying to murder kids.
0: Yeah, Bubba, it's crazy.
2: Bubba's banging.
1: Bubba's at Jay Shacks in every single city they go to.
2: We're still banging VIP cards.
0: Yeah.
1: With VIP cards.
0: Like I got the Subway Punch, you know, your fifth foot long's free card.
1: Gene and Bubba are having wrestling fights until they wear each other out and they have to tap out.
2: The Bubba Splash actually works.
0: Yeah, it does. Anyway, listen, so I'm not late. Let me go into words. Ray's got beat last night. I am not feeling it. Brian thinks, I think he's on the other end of the spectrum. The Rays are 3.5 games up on the Yankees. Talking a little bit of Major League Baseball right now. 3.5 games left. They got a 4-game series that they end the season with. Four at the Yankees. Is it three at the Yankees?
1: Four at the Yankees. One's a doubleheader.
0: Four at the Yankees, three at the Phillies. That's tough. We choked last night against what? The Mets?
1: Yeah.
0: And we choked against the Mets. We've lost two now in a row.
1: No.
2: No, we didn't lose two.
1: We lost one.
0: All right. And we got
1: that's on the heels of a four-game sweep of the Padres.
0: And we got the hardest remaining schedule in baseball.
1: In the American League.
0: In the American League. Yeah. We're going to get into that next. I love that Family Guy clip you sent me. Love that because that's what everybody's talking about. Lindsey Clancy and postpartum depression. I mean, that's going to be the majority of our program today because we got to get into that bitch that was trying to jury tamper. And then there was a copycat bitch from Illinois that killed her two kids yesterday.
2: Plus, we have the Danvers babyface exchange about their new show and the title. The clip, that's 3E.
0: 3E?
2: Yes.
0: Yeah, and we got that as well. So let me get on time. We'll be back with all that and more. Stay up.
3: Well, at least he has his priorities in order.
4: Great. What do we do with him now?
3: The Bubba the Love Sponge Show returns after these words.

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Before you spend,

0: designing it. I got some renderings to show Brian today as we're going, not going away from it like we're going to always, you know, quickly abandon and never have another ring again, but we're going to have another option. And that Bubba Army royalty, people that are qualify for BARP, Hall of Famers and such, will get this year, instead of having a ring, we're going to have a watch.
1: And each year, you said, get you a diamond in the bezel?
0: I'm actually dealing with that right now. You know, obviously it wouldn't be a real diamond, but it'll be a high quality, just like in the rings. They were not real diamonds, but they're the decorative / high quality CC.
1: Cubic zircon.
0: Yeah. But they look good. And the watch that I'm designing, I think it's going to be 46 millimeter.
1: That's a big watch.
0: I can't have a little dainty watch. You know, I got to have.
1: What about the ladies?
0: Well, I'm.
1: They can't wear a 46
0: mil. I know. So I'm looking at a 38 mil for them, but I don't have as many to make. So I don't know if I can make. I mean, I don't know.
2: There's about 20% of the people.
0: Oh, really?
2: 20 to 30, yeah. But,
0: yeah, I need
2: Ashley
0: to probably get with Ashley one of these days. Maybe we could all meet for lunch or something like that. And after, well, you know, she's really not going to really know the list until after the Bubba 199 on September 11th.
2: But like, she has an idea of it.
0: She's got it pre-roughed?
2: Yes. And
0: anyway,
2: she was saying about 20-30%.
0: That's great.
2: Yeah.
0: Well, yeah, Brian, I am going to make probably, except the only difference it's going to be is I think the Bubba Army Royalty men's watch is going to be 46 millimeters with a black face.
1: Ooh, blackface?
0: Blackface, yes.
1: In 2026?
0: Yes.
1: Or 2027?
0: Right.
1: Yeah.
0: And then
1: that's controversial.
0: Yeah, indeed. And then I think the women's are going to be 38 millimeter with a pink face.
2: Oh.
0: Both with the Bubba Army insignia, potentially with my...
1: Pink face supporting Lindsey Clancy?
0: This whole Lindsey Clancy thing. I really have a lot of news articles to go through today, because I really would like to get your liberal-leaning spin on this.
1: I don't think this is a liberal-conservative thing.
0: I think...
1: I honestly
2: crazy.
1: Don't. I think this is bad.
2: Crazy
0: no, but I want to get... I know it's not a liberal, conservative thing, but I'd like to get a person that tends to lean liberals' opinion. If that's unfair, if that makes sense.
1: Okay.
0: I really value your opinion, and do you fundamentally, like, I think anybody that I surround myself with, or I know, Lummy, you know, Macho Man, we all think that these women that are supporting this particular woman are absolutely batshiz crazy.
3: Well, what with the racial makeup of the baby? That'll determine whether or not I think she's guilty or innocent.
2: Bubba, you already got to go to bed, Grom. Already ready, lathered up over here.
0: What do you mean?
2: From yesterday, remember the person in chat you were battling?
0: Oh, what's he doing now?
2: They said, here we go again.
0: Let me explain something to you, go to bed, Grom. We're in the entertainment / pop culture business. We can't sit here and just tell Lasker stories of me and Gene Lasker on the road racing, him trying to kill a mulatto child in a drowning. I can't sit here and just talk about things organically that's happening in all of our lives and fill 4 hours. And the other thing is, most people, in at least in our country, are talking about this. This is a very big topic. This is a very highly contested, highly polarized. It shows the crazy part of a portion of our society. If you don't think that any show, for the most part, isn't going to address the Lindsey Clancy crap, absolutely crap storm that's going on, from jury tampering to how women are supporting her to how the defense attorney is this absolute rock star that when he walks out, all these women are falling at his feet wanting to take pictures, to the crazy bitch in itself. If you think that you can turn on any respect from Joe Rogan to Howard Stern to Adam Carolla to Bubba Clinton to anybody, everybody's going to be talking about this. And so here we go again. You know, I'm tired of him, Lummy. I'm tired of him. And so I'm going to.
1: Mason and Bill are talking about it right now.
0: I'm tired.
2: He had to sign off at nine because he was in court.
0: I'm tired of him.
2: Oh no!
0: I am absolutely tired of him.
1: Do you want him to go to bed?
0: No, I want him to just leave. Just leave. I'm tired of you. We haven't even begun the journey, and I'm going to tell you, we're going to talk quite extensively.
1: Oh, he apologized, and you guys hit his message.
0: I'm done with him.
1: No,
0: I'm
1: but can we?
0: I'm done.
2: Can David, we not? $50.
1: Can we? We don't need to lose people here. Let's see if I can undo it.
0: Well, no, you can't undo my doing.
1: I may be able to. I did some stuff while you were out that gave me.
2: Oh yeah, he just did it too.
1: Yeah, I got to get him back in.
0: Yeah, it's probably your wife. It's probably some, it's probably somebody you know that you pay to just troll me.
1: What? You're insane. No, but First of all, you think I have that type of time? No, I do not.
0: It was obviously a joke.
3: Okay.
0: But can you see my perspective where the guy is just nonstop? Nonstop. Yesterday, nonstop. To the point where he was yesterday saying that he actually goes to the courthouse every day and we got it completely wrong and that the dad did it and because he's an absolute whack job who just is either trying to be disruptive or counter-programming.
1: Well, the old Bubba, though, would have had him call in and had a debate with him.
0: We told him to call in.
1: Yeah,
0: we've asked him multiple times to please call in. So the old Bubba tried old Bubba tactics, and he's a pussy, and he wants to be go to bed Grom and not, you know, Jim McGillicuddy from Claypool,
1: well,
0: Indiana.
1: He can still be go to bed Grom on the phone here, but let's talk it out, Grom.
0: Now, he's a pussy. He's an absolute pussy, and if it wasn't for your nonsense of unblocking him.
1: I didn't unblock him, by the way. I tried.
0: He'd be blocked.
1: He is blocked. He's hidden. I don't know what that means.
0: So just leave, bud. My business is going well enough that I don't need your. He's not anybody that gives any money. He's not anybody that's going to qualify for BARP. He's not anybody that other than watches the show. He can maybe make me a little bit of money on the watch hours and what have you. But he's probably the kind of guy, Lummy, that skips the commercials. We don't even get full credit for him. He can completely F off. I'm tired of people just being constantly negative and trying to be counterproductive. And more importantly, disruptive. So it's not a right.
1: So Dan's not going to be on Mondays and Tuesdays anymore?
0: It's not a right for you to be able to chat on my show's forum and necessarily be disruptive. You can have a differing opinion, but you just you're incessive about it. You just go crazy and say, here we go again. Well, you know what? Brian thought that the Lindsey Clancy thing was funny enough that he provided me with a Family Guy clip that I'm going to play right now that is basically alluding towards the Lindsey Clancy nonsense.
2: And this is old, too.
0: But it's topical funny. Yeah. So let me ask you a question. Whatever the hell, we go to bed, Grom. Is this, you know, because Brian provided this clip for me, which aligns itself with the Lindsey Clancy trial. Is this stupid now? Here we go. How do you not cover, as a talk show, content provider, news source, pop culture, sports, pop culture, what's happening, men skewing topics. How do you not cover the Lindsey Clancy nonsense?
1: Well, no, I don't think he doesn't want you to. I think he doesn't like your spin. He seems like he's a Lindsey Clancy fanboy who goes to the courthouse every day.
2: Well, he just says that, you know, Bubba not being in the courthouse like he is, Bubba doesn't know the true story.
0: Okay. Well, then.
1: We all know that she admitted to killing her kids.
2: He's trying to protect Bubba from getting sued.
0: Listen, bud. There's case law about me and defamation, slander, and libel. There's absolute established case law that other First Amendment lawyers and people that are going through those type of situations, slander, libel, and defamation, that they Schnitt versus Clem is case law that lawyers pull up. I have created case law with regards into defending my position of when I speak my opinion about either a person or a topic.
1: I think we may have go to bed Grom on the phone.
0: But to me, Brian, we're going, like, I'm giving this guy way too much. Like, we're giving this guy way too much.
2: Line one.
1: You said call in. You did.
0: Yeah, bud. What is so goddamn? What am I so wrong about? And why do you got to be so disruptive? And why do you don't go to the courthouse every day?
4: Hey, This isn't go to bed Grom. This is go to bed Tom.
0: All right, see you later. I mean,
2: well, yeah. Oh,
1: geez. Let me, that was what
0: Brian,
1: he came up with?
0: Brian.
1: Yeah.
0: I've sat here 40 years. I think you appreciate that more than you ever have in keeping the show going on point, knowing where you're going to get trolled, knowing where to go and navigate. I think you at least give that to me, and giving this guy any more credibility or any more of my time is counterproductive and not healthy for
1: me. But what is terrible trolling? Like, at least run with it and be like, yeah, I'm go to bed Grom and she's innocent. And
0: no,
1: this is, you know.
0: That's what you get. That's what you get.
1: I know.
0: It's because the pussy that's anonymously trying to be a dick on chat certainly doesn't want to call in and his real voice be heard.
1: Well, like co-hosts, he probably needed to write it all out so that he'd had a full script to read off of rather than do it on the fly, because it's not easy to be funny and creative on the fly.
0: Hey, go to bed, Grom. Here we go again. Bubba mentioning the Lindsey Clancy nonsense and using a Family Guy, but they were really ahead of their times. Yeah. Using a Family Guy skit, if you will, 10 seconds of it, talking and addressing about postpartum depression in a Family Guy type smart ass way. Yep, here we go again. I'm sorry you probably don't find this funny. I do, and funny enough to make it part of my program.
5: Hey, Lois, look at me. I got postpartum depression. Wah! I'm sad about stuff. You son of a bitch. Don't even joke about that.
1: He was drowning Stewie under the water for the people just listening terrestrially.
0: He was drowning Stewie under the water. Yes. Here we go again. Bubba's talking about the Lindsey. You know what? Go to bed, whatever the hell your name is. Google what the top five trending news stories in the world are right now. And I would say that number one's Lindsey Clancy.
1: Yep.
0: Number two is the Lindsey Clancy jury tampering. And number three might be the bitch from Franklin, Illinois that's doing a Lindsey Clancy type copycat, killed her two daughters yesterday.
1: And number four is a dirt track racer trying to kill a mixed race baby.
0: Allegedly 20 plus years ago. So as we shift gears, and I'm just, I block the guy. I don't want him around. I just don't want Iggy,
2: I see him on there?
0: Bob yeah. Cook, whoever, Travis, Red, all you moderators, get rid of the guy. I don't want to see him anymore, pussy. So we were discussing our hometown Major League Baseball team, the Tampa Bay Rays, I'm really scared. There's 24, 23 games left, Brian, something like that.
2: I think there's 23. I believe.
0: And we got the Mets. We have one more game with the Mets.
2: No, the Mets are done.
0: Mets
2: were only a two-game series.
0: We're actually headed to the Rangers.
1: It was a three-game series, but yeah.
2: Was it?
1: Yeah, we took one and lost two.
2: Sorry.
0: Yeah, so we're headed to we got 3.5 up on the Yankees. I mean, it's a 99.9999999% chance we're going to make the playoffs, at least as a wild card team. That's locked.
1: Yeah, that's locked.
0: I mean, they could literally lose almost every game.
1: Yeah, they have to win about 3 or 4 more games. They should be good.
0: Right, exactly.
1: Yeah.
0: But nobody wants the wild card. You want to win the AL East. You got to.
1: Well, you need to.
0: You got
1: because it gets you the first round bye where you're not having to play the Red Sox or Yankees
0: on
1: in
0: the
1: first round of the wild. No, they likely would host it as the number one wild card. Because the Red Sox are unlikely to make up that ground.
0: Yeah, they won't make that up. They're going to be the number one wild card at the worst.
1: Yeah.
0: Now, if they win the AL East, that gets you your first two rounds at home, doesn't it?
1: Well, yeah, but it gets you. Well, AL East gets you home field all the way to the World Series.
0: Right.
1: That's number one. Number two, it makes you avoid that three-game playoff
0: wild card gimmick
1: where the Red Sox and Yankees
0: now you can
1: are
0: set your rotations. Now,
1: and their rotation is spent.
0: Yeah, their rotation's spent to get through those three games. Your guy's got, 7 days off. I mean, so now you're back to your number one guy.
1: Or whatever matchups you want to have.
0: Sure.
1: In the exact
0: everybody's got a week rest. Everybody's ready to go.
1: Yep.
0: So the Rays, though, in the 3.5 game lead they have over the Yankees for the AL East, they have in the American League, they have the toughest schedule remaining. The Rays, the Orioles, Astros, Rangers, Red Sox, Yankees, and that's pretty much are the remaining teams that we play. and you throw in the Braves, who are the best, I think, behind Milwaukee. The Braves are number two in the National. And I don't think, and the Phillies are nothing to sneeze at. They're going to the playoffs too.
1: Yeah, they've been hot. They're fighting.
0: I think every
1: team trying to catch Atlanta.
0: I think every team except the A's and the Astros are going to the playoffs.
1: The Rangers aren't.
0: Rangers aren't.
1: Well, one of the A's or the Rangers are. I mean, the Astros or the Rangers are, and it looks like, you know, right now it would be the Astros.
0: Well, we can't go into Texas and poop the bed. Like, we got to take two or three out. Do you agree you got to take two of three out from the Rangers?
1: If I'm breaking this down, ideally you take two or three from the Rangers, you take one from the Braves, you take five out of six from the Astros and the A's, and then that puts you into a pretty good position heading into the home stretch.
0: But we got Red Sox at home, Yankees on the road, and Phillies on the road. Could you see the going into the Yankees game where they could overtake us?
1: Yes. I mean, that's definitely possible. Here's why I think the Rays are in good position. The Rays just need to win one of the four games against the Yankees to have the season tiebreaker.
2: Yep.
1: Which means
0: win that tiebreaker, right?
1: Which means if we win one of the four games against the Yankees, we have the season tiebreaker. They have to finish with a better record. If we finish tied, we win the
0: straight
1: AL East.
0: Up. They
1: straight up.
0: Right.
1: So they would have to have a better record. At this point, if the Rays can just play 500 baseball the rest of the way, okay? Because they've got 23 games left?
2: It works out to 25.
0: 25 with a doubleheader in New York.
1: Well, they've got 23 games left.
0: 23 games.
2: Is it?
1: Yeah, they're at 129, or 139, rather. They've got 23 games equals 162. If they go
0: 13-10,
1: even 11-12, even 11-12 in those 23 games, that puts them at 94 wins on the season. As long as one of those wins is against the Yankees have to get to 95 to beat the Rays.
0: And where are they at now?
1: The Yankees are 80-60. The Yankees in their last 22 games would have to go 15-7. In order to pass
0: that
1: us.
0: That ain't going to happen. So is Judge back?
1: He's supposed to be back in the next week or so. He's not doing a rehab assignment. He has not played baseball since May 31st.
0: So they're not sending him down to the Tarpons for a rehab assignment.
1: He doesn't have the time to do that. He doesn't want to waste time down there. So he could come out very rusty the first week.
0: What is he recovering from?
1: He had a stress fracture in his rib cage.
2: So he hasn't been able to swing.
0: Oh, that's really hinders your swing.
1: Well, they thought he could come back by the beginning of August at the earliest, and he's such a paper tiger for such a big guy, such a big pussy, he couldn't come back until the middle of September.
0: Is it we're giving up home runs, or is it why, you know, like, why'd we get our ass kicked so bad last night?
1: So last night we were returning a pitcher.
0: I can't watch any games.
1: We're returning
0: Jax
1: from the injured list. He didn't look great. We're set up nicely going into the Rangers series with our pitching staff. Freddie Peralta's looking like he may have figured things out, and the Rays may have helped him figure things out. I'm not sounding the alarms. Last night was a very typical game for the Rays over the course of this season. If we get swept by the Rangers and Braves and come into, you know, where our lead is down to zero to the Yankees, then obviously we're not going to win it. But if we can just split this road trip, you know, the Yankees have, they're still at the Angels, they're at the Padres. The Padres are tougher
0: Yankees
1: at home.
0: At Rangers, at Padres, and then they get
1: the Rockies and Mets at home. But the Mets always play them tough.
0: Yeah.
1: Okay, the Twins and at the Twins and at the Diamondbacks. Look,
0: they got a cake schedule.
1: Yeah. I mean, it's much easier than ours for
0: sure. Right.
1: It's much easier, and
0: But you know, the Orioles, they're pesky and they're tough. How about
1: they're technically playing for their playoff lives as well. Although they've taken a hit the last two games, but they're only a game and a half out of the wild card themselves.
0: Tell me right now that. What's the guy's name that plays?
2: Catcher?
0: No, play center field. They hit the home run and the guys caught it and it bounced over the wall.
1: Oh, DeLuca? Oh,
0: DeLuca.
2: Yeah, Johnny DeLuca.
0: Was that not the most? I've never seen that game. I've never seen that. Other than when Jose Canseco had one bounce off his head and it went into the stands, I've never seen a guy that actually fielded the perfectly in the web of his glove. But the force of him hitting the wall made it bounce over the wall into catering. And, I mean, that's one of my top five most, you know, unbelievable plays I've ever seen.
1: So I was there, and I was sitting in the right field seats. So I was all the way across the field. So we're watching, and we see the guy, you know, catch the ball, and everybody kind of in our section was like, oh, you know. And I then all of a sudden I see the guy by the buffet grab the ball and hold it up, and I start screaming out, he dropped it! He dropped it! He dropped it before they had called the home run. And everybody just went nuts. It was pretty awesome. I had never seen
0: DeLuca didn't even know. He rounded first and was like, oh man, a guy.
1: You know,
0: caught
1: they
0: it.
1: Lowered that wall so that Carl Crawford could make more plays in that corner.
2: Yeah, Stu Sternberg's had to be make it more exciting.
1: Yeah. Yeah. So that I mean, they did that because sure they had one of the best defensive left fielders at the time.
0: I'm sure they did that, Brian. They couldn't just do it without it Major League Baseball approval. I mean, I'm sure that you know you just can't lower a wall.
2: You can do whatever you want to the stadium.
1: Pretty much can. There are probably
0: Macho,
1: certain.
0: What's going on? You look like something.
1: He's just fixing my camera.
2: David, $50.
0: No, but I saw a very defeated look on his.
1: Yeah, my camera went out briefly, and he just fixed it because he's awesome.
0: Okay.
2: And David, $50.
0: Who gave $50 on
2: David?
0: Me? Oh, thank you, Dave. I appreciate it. So nobody got into this. So anyway, man, Brian, when you break it down like that, I think you might be right. If we go 500 baseball, that means the Yankees have got to go, like, you know, 15-7.
1: Well, if we did 500, that's an extra game. Yeah, I had us at one game under 500 with my total, 12-13. If we go 11-12. If we go 12-11, the Yankees got to get to 96 wins, which means they've got to go 16-6 down the stretch.
0: Do you think that in the clubhouse and, you know, with some of the veterans like Yanni and, you know, Baker and what, do you think that they're trying to keep everybody's head? Like, is it a little bit of a head case for these kids, or there's a lot of,
1: can they feel
0: the pressure?
1: It's baseball. They're definitely going to feel pressure, and performing under pressure is important. And that's where your veteran leadership and your coaching staff come in to keep things calm and loose. I think, you know, there's going to be pressure of winning, but it's not the pressure of making the playoffs. They're going to make the playoffs,
0: right?
1: So that kind, and they haven't done that in two seasons. So that, you know, that is that's a nice thing, is that they don't have the pressure of, well, if we lose, our season's over. They will still have a chance to compete, and if Peralta keeps pitching the way he does, they're dangerous as a wild card.
0: I like Hicks, you know, too. I also like Hicks.
1: Hicks was a great pickup. Taylor Wells was a great pickup, and Freddie Peralta is looking like he may turn into a great pickup.
0: The second, who's the second baseman? Was that Freddie? No, who's the second?
2: Freddie Peralta.
1: No,
2: is the catcher,
1: we got Palacios, Richie Palacios.
0: No, but we got somebody.
1: No, we got Jorge Mateo. We picked off of waivers.
0: Yeah,
1: he's been kind of a bum, but
0: yeah. Can we get rid of him?
1: No, I mean, we need the depth.
2: Yeah, there's no point.
0: He messed up a couple fielding gimmicks. You see that?
1: Yeah, but then he also hit the game winning hit. So
0: that's true.
1: You know,
0: listen, we were a couple shows ago. We had that. Remember that crazy woman in New York City that had was trying to put on a knife presentation for the cops?
2: Yeah. She was like, that's just suffering.
0: Listen, man, for you out there that think you have nunchucks or some type of flying, you know, Chinese stars or a Ginsu knife presentation, man, that's not going to work out well for you unless you're in your own backyard in the privacy of your own home or in the woods or something. But when you got 8 New York cops that are facing you and you got this, you want to do this interpretive knife dance kind of gimmick, and then at that point, you know, lunge towards the African-American New York City cop, you're going to get killed. They're going to shoot you. They're going to shoot you dead.
2: Jay from New Orleans, $20.
0: But thank you, Jay from New Orleans. I appreciate that, buddy. Thank you. But,
2: go to bed, Grom, $20.
0: Oh.
1: Thank you, go to bed, Grom.
0: Yeah.
1: We appreciate you.
2: On the Cash App.
0: Maybe we should unblock him, and maybe he should just...
1: Okay, just bought his way back into my heart.
0: Go to bed, Grump. Learn from what you just did. You made an ass out of yourself.
1: You got talked about on the air forever. What lesson are you talking about?
0: Don't sit here and try to be disruptive. Try, you know, opposing opinions are welcomed, but just when you're just completely incessive about it, and you just go on and on and on, and then you intimate that, oh, yeah, there we are. We're going to talk about Lindsey Clance. There's nobody that's doing content that talks about pop culture or what men are, that's not going to address. This is one of the biggest high profile, you know, outside of OJ, and there's been some very high profile court cases and things, you know, obviously the Austin Metcalf, I don't know that the George Floyd trial was anything that special. I don't know that people were so riveted to it. But this is a very much a top five all-time most watched jury trials of our lifetime with a bunch of crazy bitches. And for the first time in my life, you know, they're actually validating and making excuses as to a parent that strangled three of her children.
2: Go to bed, Grom.
0: $20. And thank you.
2: He says that he likes when you talk about the trial or bring it up. He says that you just sometimes you have the story wrong a little bit.
0: I'm reporting the story the way that it's. I'm not trying to break any news. I don't have any insight. I only pontificate and give you my opinion on stories that come from credible news sources, my friend. Just give it up.
2: Formerly right. Ball Sharon at 25.
0: Just give it up. But I was talking about the girl that had the knives out. A lot of people don't realize that she stabbed two people before the cops gunned her down. And one of which just goes to show you, man, here it is, Times Square, Manhattan. You got a lot of important people that are rolling it out. That's a major part of, you know, the business hub of the world is in that area. Wall Street, Manhattan, Fifth Avenue, Times Square. And here's the Bank of America. One of the two people she killed was a vice president at Bank of America.
1: There's like 10,000 vice presidents at Bank of America, so you know. Like it's a high, super high ranking, CEO.
0: But it's certainly
1: a step above Teller.
0: No, I think
2: it's all right. She just had a kid. She just got married.
1: I mean, it's sad. Don't get me wrong. It's sad. But saying it like it's this important figure in the corporate finance world.
0: I mean, she wasn't a homeless chick that's peeing in the alley. This is a woman that probably was making $300,000-$400,000 for Bank of America, walking in her little conservative world that she lives in Manhattan. And next thing you know, she's getting, knifed.
1: Well, it's a liberal world in Manhattan.
6: New details are being released about a stabbing at Times Square in New York on Monday. One of the victims.
0: We often never think of who were the victims of this crazy bitch. And they said she stabbed two, killed one. You know, was it just a lonely, stupid person on the subway? Or
1: does it change anything?
0: Yeah, it kind of does. I think it makes it more tragic.
2: Yeah, some homeless guy.
1: Why?
2: Yeah.
1: Somebody who doesn't have a child or doesn't have a good job.
0: It's a mother. It's a mother who has a child, who has a good job, who's a productive person of our society, who now is leaving children without their mother, and she's not guilty of. She wasn't traveling in the bad, seedy parts of New York. She was simply in Times Square going to her job.
2: She just had her kid. It was only 5 months old.
0: Yeah, so it is a tragedy.
1: No, it's a tragedy regardless of her job title.
6: Was killed, has been identified as a Bank of America vice president. Erin Piacenti was among two people who were attacked on Monday afternoon. She was also stabbed along with a 68-year-old man.
0: There's the woman right there, that got smoked right there. See her?
2: Yeah, smoker.
6: By a woman who pulled out two knives in what police are calling a random attack. This video appears to show the suspect. The NYPD says officers were forced to shoot and kill the woman when she advanced toward them with knives. The Bank of America released a statement saying they are shocked and deeply saddened by the tragic loss of their colleague.
0: I mean,
1: they posted the job on immediately.
0: On Indeed?
1: On Indeed.
0: Was the Wheel of Fortune announcer, was he blasting chicks?
1: No. He got removed from a plane flight. So he got into there's been very vague details about Jim Jordan.
0: Yeah, I can't find any.
1: So he got into some altercation.
0: And he's been there for how long, Brian? Like 30 years?
1: Since 2011.
0: Okay, 20 years.
1: So yeah, back when Pat was still there.
0: 16 years.
1: All right. So he was on this flight, and he gets into some sort of confrontation or altercation with another passenger. And when they land, the pilot had called for law enforcement to pull him off the plane. So he got pulled off the plane after law enforcement. This is back in May. And the details are sparse. He doesn't appear to have ever been charged with anything.
0: So he got pulled off a plane, and we really don't know why.
2: And the officers quickly cleared him.
1: Yeah, like they didn't charge him with anything. They didn't find any crime was committed, is my understanding. And now we're hearing that he's suspended. This just sounds like they're trying to save
0: kind of like the guy, the former Bronco,
2: Terrell Davis,
0: who got pulled off his flight. He was with his children and his wife sitting in like, he wasn't even in first class. He was like an 11 and 12. Did you see that, Brian? And he tapped,
2: 2 years ago, Brian.
0: He tapped the flight attendant, who was a male, on the shoulder with his finger asking for a cup of ice, and the guy flipped out, went to the captain and made all this big deal. And then when they landed, Terrell Davis didn't even know he was in trouble or nothing, because he didn't. The cops came, yoked him off the plane, handcuffed him in the whole nine yards. I think United since has made it good. It went away. He was on the Good Morning. He was on Good Morning America with Gail, wasn't he?
2: Everything, they cleared everything.
0: I think they fired the flight attendant. And I think maybe, you know, Terrell Davis gets first class for life or something like that.
2: Go to bed, Grom, $10.
0: So, does this get into what happened to Jim Thornton, the announcer for Wheel of Fortune?
2: I don't think so, because the lawyer pretty much just kind of fluffed it off.
0: We'll get into that. Next, we'll also start, go to bed, Grom, but we're going to start navigating through the Lindsey Clancy nonsense.
1: He's excited about it. He just said, get your facts straight there, big boy.
0: I bet he didn't say it that way.
1: That's exactly how he said it.
0: Thanks.
7: We deviated from the norm, and look what came of it.
0: You have some issues, kid.
7: The Bubba the Love Sponge Show returns after these words.

0: 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Now returns.
1: Lummy is our lick promo code live yet?
2: No, it's good. It's going to be after today.
1: All right, so hold off on your lick until tomorrow, because we hopefully are going to have a promo code that gets you 10 or 15% off.
2: It could be 15% off.
1: 15% off. 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And we're going exclusively with Lick. You can go to drinklick.com. One thing I really like about them, sometimes I'll get one of the bigger energy deals, and I may not, if it's my second one of the day, I certainly don't finish it. And sometimes I don't get through. I think it's 16.9, nearly
3: the girthy one.
1: The big ones.
3: The girthy.
1: The Bob Cooks, the big girth long ones. But the Bubba Clems, I like these little minis.
2: 7.5 ounces.
1: 7.5 ounces. I don't know what the caffeine intake is.
3: 100 milligrams in that mini.
1: Yes. That's
3: so
1: good.
3: They actually load a little extra
1: into the mini,
3: because it's 180, I believe, in the 16.9, but then they put 100 into the 7.5. So you're getting more.
1: So if you drink two minis
3: per
1: ounce, if you drank two minis, you'd be.
3: I think it's equal to the bigger one, but it's 1.9 fewer fluid ounces.
1: Yeah. So you're I love the blue Raz, but they come, not only do they come full size, of course you can get the full sized ones, but they got these little minis and I really like them.
3: You got to lick it before you stick it.
2: Five
1: in the minis.
2: Oh, mine, the one I have has zero.
1: Mine's got five.
2: Okay.
1: I mean, and when you're the size. My body sneezes at 5 cal.
3: When you go to pick up the can, that burns 5 calories.
1: Yeah, exactly. Me walking from here to that door burns up 12.
3: Speaking of which, how are those Oreos I bought you?
1: I've only consumed two, and I'm going to try to consume two a day.
3: Two a day, huh?
1: Yeah, I'm
3: on two a days.
1: Yeah, not.
3: I'm training. I'm doing two a days. Well, I mean,
1: two Oreos.
3: Two workouts. No, two Oreos in the morning.
1: Lick Energy is a like Winter Haven, right outside of Orlando, based company. 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I mean, we've had Bucked Up, and we've had Omni, and we've had Monster. 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I think, honest to God. I think this is the one that I like the best, and certainly they're the only ones that have these minis, and I love the minis. So go to drinklick tomorrow, drinklick.com. Now, if they don't have it at your local convenience store or your local store, you can buy it right online, and I think they're very competitively priced, and especially if you figure in the 15%.
3: It's going to be a 15% gimmick.
1: Yeah.
3: Oh, well, then definitely wait, because they're only offering you 10% off on the site right now.
2: Yeah. That's right.
1: For emails. So we're going to get 15. Once we get the Bubba promo code, Lummy says that's coming down tomorrow.
2: Yeah, well, the paperwork signed and put back into her. So
1: drinklick.com. We'll talk more about it when the promo code's live tomorrow.
3: Lick it and stick it.
1: So, Brian, as you know, I was in Indiana. I'm going to get my rental car from Hertz. I'm part of the presidential club just because when I had a black card back in the day, I don't know, some reason they've still kept me presidential. I don't really rent the volume of cars I used to, but I'm still gold presidential in Hertz, which is the best because all you do is go down to and Indianapolis has an on-site car rental where you don't have to get on a shuttle bus and go to somebody's stupid ass, so they actually have it on site. You get off your plane and you go to this parking garage, which is right across the street from baggage claim. And that's where all the rental companies are. Well, you usually got to go into like a little makeshift office and they tell you what row to go down to. But not if you're Hertz Gold, presidential, whatever the hell I am. They actually have your name. And then they have the presidential section and they got all these, like, they got like 20, 25 cars in that section and it tells you just pick a car as long as it's in this section. So there's this I think it was a Kia sedan. Looked kind of sporty. It was
3: Sportage.
1: I don't know
3: A sedan, you said?
1: It was a sedan. It was a Kia sedan.
3: Optima?
1: I don't know what it was, but I liked it. I'm like, I told Merch Craig, so let's get this one. She's like, no, look at the Volkswagen. And then she whips out, I don't know if this is true or not.
3: She whips out what?
1: She whips out these stats, and she's like, I'm just telling you, Volkswagen has some of the best crash tests ratings. I just saw an article on the Volkswagen SUV. Is it Taigen?
3: Tiguan.
1: Tiguan.
3: It's the combination of the German word for tiger and iguana.
1: Okay, great.
3: Because it's speed and agility.
1: Great.
3: Which describes you to a T.
1: Thank you. So she goes, hey, these Volkswagen Tiguans, I don't know if she says it or not that way or not, they got really good crash ratings. So I come back with, what, you think we're going to get in a crash? I mean, I hope not. I didn't get the extra coverage.
3: Do you know what type of driver I am?
1: And she's like, well, let's... So I have my bags outside. I haven't committed into going into this Volkswagen Tiguan. I have not. But I open the door up and I look at it. I'm like, man, I got like a 16 or 17 inch big screen, information center. It looks pretty sporty. I go, throw your bags in. We'll take this one. So it was much like this one, like right here. So Lummi, that refers nice. Me. So we drive it for, oh my
3: yeah,
1: God.
3: Yeah, but that's just the S.
1: Yeah, we only had the S. Now they make an SELR.
3: Yes.
1: They also, and so that's way better one than I had. I had just a standard base model S, which is pretty cool. I can't believe how cheap they are. I mean, they're like, they got the feel of like a $50,000 SUV.
3: Yep.
1: But they're, I mean, all in, you can get one that's a year old, that's the SELR, which is the more preferred, like right here, Lummi. Like this.
3: They're going to sell it out from underneath you, Bubba. You better go there today and buy it.
1: No, Rolo said when
3: I'm... See my boy Ray.
1: So I started talking to Rolo, and I'm like, Rolo, I kind of want one of these. And I told her what Erica had for a trade-in. He gave me the trade-in value. But I was still, it's still going to be it's going to be some money. And when I'm not quite, maybe let me at the first of the year when I can start saving some money, potentially. But it's not going to be my car. It's her car. I'm not going to have her. But I think she wants one of these bad to the point where Rolo actually, did some paperwork on one. And we were ready to take it. I'm like, Rolo, I think I'm 6 months from...
3: Make your woman happy and get her the car she wants.
1: I don't have anything to do with it. She's going to do it. So anyway, let me... I'm looking at the SELR.
3: That one right there is the one she needs to get. You said she likes white cars.
1: The SELR. Now, they come with the 20-inch rims, the moonroof, and a couple of leather, a couple other features. And so we got to get a hold of Wesley Chapel, Volkswagen of Wesley Chapel. Now, I know you know Ray down there. That's your guy. Right.
3: That's my cousin.
1: That's your cousin.
3: You got to go to Ray.
1: So, Lummi, I'm on Volkswagen of Wesley Chapel's website.
2: Yes.
1: And I used the search engine to narrow down a pre-owned
3: Tiguan.
1: It's really, Brian.
3: It's not that hard to say.
1: It is really hard to say.
3: No, not if
1: it
3: you're,
1: is
3: if
1: for
3: you're
1: me.
3: Some hilljack from Indiana.
1: Yeah, well, goddamn it,
3: but
1: that's what I am.
3: If you're a sophisticated American...
1: Tiguan. I will get it eventually. After the 900th mess up, I'll probably get it. Anyway, I tell Rolo, I want one of these Tiguans. He shows me this blue one that they have in stock. I really like it, but I think I'm 6 months away from getting it. But I'm just telling you, when Merch Crick is ready to trade what she's got in, the next car she buys is going to be one of these Tiguans. I promise you. She loves them so much. And I drove the entire time, and they really are nice cars. They really are. But, Lummi, we got to get a hold of Ray and to Rolo. I think we got some pretty good connections there at Volkswagen of Wesley Chapel.
2: Sure do.
1: And when they do pictures of the used car inventories that they have, they often show you a picture that shows the dashboard, the steering wheel, and...
3: The infotainment center.
1: And a lot of them have Mix 100 on there. Mm-hmm. Why couldn't we have... either AM820 or Lummi Bubba Army HQ CarPlay.
2: That's right.
1: That's what we should tell. So I mean, look, That's just free advertisement. And you know what? Mix 100.7, you're not advertising with them.
3: Maybe he is.
1: We're your advertising partner. And so let me, if I go back through here, I'm trying to back out. It's not letting me back out. Why is it not? Okay, now there it is. And you look at a couple other cars. So again, the SELR is the preferred. It's the highest line within the
3: SER line.
1: Yeah, is it the SELR?
3: SER line.
1: Look at this one, Lemmy. This one's only got 1,000 miles
2: on it. That's nice.
1: I mean, you could pick this car up for $35,000. It feels like a $50,000 car.
2: Rollo knows how to keep his prices low.
1: The Tiguan.
3: Tiguan.